0: First time since Penske came here as a car owner in 1969, he will not have a representative among the 33. But there have been other stories. The Menard V6 engine, the Honda engine, the return of Firestone for the first time in over two decades to challenge Goodyear. Six rookies, all from foreign shores, the fastest field in history, and the new generation of IndyCar drivers set to do battle today in the Indianapolis 500.
1: This is Bob Jenkins in the master control tower of the Indianapolis Motor Speedway on race day 1995. This year we celebrate the 50th year of ownership of the Speedway by the Holman George family. The Speedway was closed for racing for 4 years during World War II, but when the armistice was signed, then-owner Eddie Rickenbacker looked for a buyer. He found an interested party in a young businessman from Terre Haute, Indiana, Anton Holman. He decided to go ahead with the purchase despite advice from his mother and from his wife, Mary Fenrick Holman.
2: I hate to tell you, I didn't approve of it. And I thought he had enough to do without taking on that.
3: When you first saw it, did you think that this was going to be a good investment?
2: Heavens no. I thought it was a pig in the poke.
0: A major influence on Holman's decision to purchase the Speedway came from Tony's longtime friend and advisor, Clarence Cagle, who would eventually become superintendent of grounds.
4: Did you think it was a good investment?
5: Yes, I did. But again, we knew it was going to take a long time to pay off, and we knew we couldn't do the job overnight because everything you touched was falling down.
0: The track was in deplorable condition. Weeds grew through the pavement. The old wooden grandstands were falling down. But despite the hard winter of 45, the track was readied for a continuation of the tradition of a 500-mile race on Memorial Day. Holman wasn't sure if the crowds that had enjoyed the race prior to the war would return.
6: I stayed out in the city visiting some friends that night. I got up not too early and went down Kessler Boulevard. That's one of the main boulevards in Indianapolis. I didn't see a soul on the boulevard, and I thought, oh, Lordy, won't be anybody there today, you know.
0: But the closer he got to the Speedway, the more traffic he encountered. Numerous route changes would always lead to another traffic jam.
6: Finally, the clock was going around, it was getting near race time, and we began to get panicky, and the perspiration started to roll off of our faces, you know. And by hook or crook, going through some barnyards and through some fields and some gates and one thing and another, riding down, after we finally got to the edge of Speedway City, riding down the sidewalks, mostly on people's lawns, we got near to the main entrance.
0: After he got into the grounds, he immediately called his wife, who, with the help from a police escort, made it to the track on time.
3: What do you remember about coming there for that first race?
2: Well, I remember they had a little grandstand for me, and the press was so interested and wanted to know what I was going to wear. And I always, after the first race, I hadn't been there 5 minutes, and Bob Scott spilled a whole thermos of coffee on me, my dress. And after that, I wore navy blue.
0: Despite the coffee stains on her dress, Mrs. Holman and her husband knew that the first race was a success. But they also knew that more changes would be necessary to keep the fans happy.
6: It seemed like for the first few years it was, you can't touch this, you can't do that, you can't go here, you have to stay there. And some way or other we tried to devise the Speedway so that, for instance, during qualifying days and everything, why the people could go just about wherever they wanted to. So someplace there's a happy medium. We don't want to just restrict the fans, because if we haven't got the fans satisfied and they don't have a good time and they're the ones that support racing, these people wouldn't have a job, a race driver or anyone else, if it wasn't for the fan. The fan's the only thing in the world we have got.
0: Late in 1977, motorsports lost its patriarch when Tony Holman passed away at the age of 76. Daughter Mary Holman George succeeded her mother as chairman of the board in 1988 and has carried on her father's philosophy of doing what's best for the race fans and the teams that compete.
7: They were a fire trap. I mean, the wooden garages, they needed to be upgraded. And the pit area, we changed that. We definitely been working on the grandstands and trying to give the fans the best possible facilities we can.
0: The third generation is now in control at the Speedway. Anton Hulman George, Mary's only son, assumed the presidency in 1990.
8: The Speedway was really built with his vision in mind, and I'm trying to carry that on to a certain extent, but trying to consider the environment that we're in today and trying to modernize the facility, yet keep the tradition.
0: As we gather here on race day 1995, we can't help but think back to 50 years ago, when the Indianapolis Motor Speedway and IndyCar racing were saved from certain death by Tony Hulman.
8: He, I think, was genuinely well-liked by everyone because he treated everybody as if they were the most important person that he knew.
5: Well, to me, and again, maybe I'm prejudiced, but I've never met a man like him. And to me, he was like a brother. And he made me always feel part of the family, never as an employee. We just squeaked through so many years here that the man upstairs was watching over every one of us.
6: I always get a happy moment if I see the sunshine on race day. You know, I think that's about as the happiest kind of a moment I ever have. And then I think when it's overcast, I'm not quite so happy. And then when it rains, why, I would just as soon crawl under the bed and stay there, you know.
0: If there ever was a Tony Hulman weather day, it is today. It rained overnight and this morning, but it looks like Tony Hulman weather will prevail. We'll have no more rain through the race. Back live in the Master Control Tower at the Indianapolis Motor Speedway on race day 1995. It is overcast, occasional sunshine, but it appears as if we're going to be okay for the race. We may have a slight delay as the track is still wet in some parts, but let's hope we can get started right at 11 o'clock in about 45 minutes. We've gathered two great auto racing minds together, and both of them are members of the Speedway Radio Network this year. First of all, our historian Donald Davidson. And Donald, let's continue to reflect on the last 50 years of Hulman George ownership of the Speedway.
9: Thank you very much, Bob, and good morning, everybody. Well, Tony Hulman was shy, retiring, and not in the least imposing. He'd always be forgetting his credentials, and when an embarrassed guard would gently point out he really couldn't let him in, to the track he owned, that is, Tony would compliment the guard for doing his job. The PGA held a 500 Open on the infield golf course for the first time in 1960. Tony was standing on the sidelines with no credentials, and he quietly said to a friend, "Gee, I wonder if I could get over and meet some of the golf boys." He owned the course. He once arrived at a banquet and noticed some ladies in one corner inserting a last-minute sheet into a pile of programs. He said, "You girls look like you could use some help," and he sat down to help them with the collation. Tom Sneaver recalls playing golf on the Speedway golf course one day in the mid-1970s and slicing a ball. It arced through the air and headed for a slowly moving black Cadillac Seville. "Oh, no," yelled somebody. "That's Tony Hulman's car." The ball smashed through the windshield with the sound of a bomb going off. Tom Sneaver didn't go over, but one of his friends did. Tony just grinned and handed the ball out through the broken glass. Everybody loved Tony. He was always grinning and unfailingly courteous. And he was always running late for appointments in May because race fans wanted to talk to him and thank him for saving the track. Mario Andretti recalls somebody wanting to shake hands with Tony while he was eating a sandwich. He put the sandwich in his pocket. He was wearing a light khaki-colored suit, and it wasn't long before a dark grease stain began to come through. But that was Tony. He was just so accommodating. He was constantly being asked for favors, and he had a hard time saying no. A.J. Foyt recalls he'd either try to change the subject or pretend to be distracted and hope somebody would come to his rescue. And Tony never gave an order. Whenever he said, "Gee, you know, I was thinking it would kind of be nice if..." that was all that was needed. He was a gentle man in every sense of the word. And we should never forget that most likely none of us would be here today doing what we love had it not been for Tony Hulman. Bob?
0: Donald Davidson with reflections on the man who bought the Speedway after World War II. Chris Economaki, the publisher and editor emeritus of National Speed Sport News, will be a part of our broadcast today with reports at the halfway point and a reflection on the race after it's over. And Chris, you've been around here a long time, and I think you saw the facility back right after the war, didn't you?
10: Well, that's right, Bob. I came here first in 1938 as a high school senior, and I really was interested in what was behind those green board walls that enclosed the garage area. Then I came back in 1946, right after Tony Holman purchased the place, and I had a chance to look at the racetrack because I was then doing work for National Speed Sport News, and what I saw was, it was unbelievable. Everything that was here was built in 1909. There was nothing new. The grandstands were probably the world's largest aviary for pigeons. Squat wooden grandstands. There were millions of pigeons living here at the Indianapolis 500 racetrack. I couldn't get over it. Everything was falling down. It was quite a thing. But in reflecting on Mr. Holman's stewardship of this great mecca of speed, I have to say that perhaps his greatest achievement was elevating the image of automobile racing, because back in 1946, auto racing in this country, unlike Europe and South America, it was looked upon as a playground for hot rodders and crazy kids and guys with an oily rag in their hip pocket. Today, it's a respected major league sport with television going worldwide and participation by Fortune 500 companies, and all of that was really the work of Tony Holman. You look at this racetrack here. Paul Newman, the actor, commissioned some college students a few years ago to count the seats because the Speedway doesn't like to make such kind of those kind of announcements, and they counted 282,000 seats here. It's not only the biggest sporting event in the world, it's the largest sports arena. And as you look around the grounds, everything here, with one exception, has been built by Tony Holman. The only building still standing on these 500 and some odd acres is the barn in the south corner of the property that was there in 1946, and that's sort of a monument to the old days.
0: And I'm sure there were only a few members of the media back in 1946, but now they come from all over the world.
10: Well, it's unbelievable the press coverage that this race generates, and sports writers and so forth. And that's another thing about automobile racing as a sport in this country. The drivers are so open and so accommodating, they sort of follow the personality of Tony Holman in stopping to chat with people.
0: Chris Economaki, the publisher and editor emeritus of National Speed Sport News. Well, the cars are being pushed onto the main straightaway in their three abreast formation, 11 rows. The parade of celebrities is now beginning to form down in front of us on pit road. Again, we might have a slight delay in the start of the race. They are working very hard on some areas in turn number three. There is still a little wet. We did have rain overnight, but it appears as if we're going to be okay for the rest of the afternoon until at least later this afternoon, and we can get this 500-mile race in on race day 1995. Bob Jenkins back in the Master Control Tower at the Indianapolis Motor Speedway. As we indicated earlier, there have been many stories here this month, but certainly one of the biggest, if not the biggest, was the failure of Team Penske to get into this year's race. Gary Lee is standing by with one of the drivers who tried unsuccessfully this year.
11: Bob, thank you very much. Good morning, everyone. It's been a poignant moment back here in the Christian Fittipaldi garage because Emerson Fittipaldi has been with his nephew in some quiet solitude along with his brother Wilson. And Emo, not in the red and white black slacks and a white Marlboro shirt. Obviously, you can you really express to the listeners how it feels right now to be a spectator and a coach for your nephew?
12: Well, it's a very disappointed thing to wake up Sunday morning and not come to the race as a driver, but come to the race as a spectator. You know, I think in life you learn different experience. There's another experience I learned today, and hoping next year we come back here very strong to again run the Marlboro Team Penske the way it should be done. And that's where it belongs, on the racetrack, not here in the garage. And it's a very strange feeling. Not just today, but even last night before going to bed, normally I go through the racing strategy, what I'm going to do tomorrow, what's going to happen on the race, and I have a hope he's going to do a good race, his first 500 miles race, first Indy race, and I'm looking for Milwaukee next week.
11: Well, of course, very disappointed, Bob, but also able to smile.
0: That's Emerson Fittipaldi, who will be sitting on the sidelines for today's race. But the two drivers who will lead the field to the green flag are with Mike King, Scott Brayton, and Ari Leyendijk.
13: The formidable team and our duo of Scott Brayton and Ari Leyendijk taking it easy before they make that walk down Gasoline Alley out to the starting grid. And, of course, Scott, you probably said it best. You're tired of people asking you what you're going to do. You just want to get out there and get this thing started.
14: Yeah, I'm really looking forward to the start. And when the green flag flies, it's going to really be a lot of fun because we're going to get the chance to go out and race these guys that we've been competing against all month. And the team's done a phenomenal job, and I couldn't be more excited to be driving this car than I am. And I think we're going to have a great start, and I think it's going to be a good day for it.
13: Talking to your wife, Becky, a few minutes ago, she said you slept like a baby. Obviously, nerves aren't a problem.
14: No, it's really actually one of the best night's sleeps I've had this month. I mean, it's unbelievable when you accomplish something like getting the pole. The people and the questions just come out of the woodwork, and you want to try to address them as much as possible because you really appreciate the fans. But it is somewhat tiring, and so I'm really happy that we're running it today, and it isn't going to happen for another week.
13: His teammate Ari Leyendijk sitting right next to him. And Ari, you guys discussing race strategy here just a couple of minutes ago. You, like Scott, I'm sure, just ready to get it on out there.
15: Well, definitely so. You know, we haven't done that many laps. I think I've done pretty much the least amount of laps of almost anybody out there this month. So that's just because we've been running so good and we didn't really have to run that much. We were testing here before, and Team Menard has given us a good car, so we didn't have to be out there every day pounding the pavement. But yeah, we're all excited to go racing because this is what it's all about, the start of the race. It's a very exciting moment. The adrenaline is rushing, and I'm ready. It's going to be fun. I mean, this is the fun part about racing, is actually racing wheel-to-wheel against the other guys.
13: They'll start 1-2, Bob. That's Scott Brayton and Ari Leyendijk.
0: Let's complete the starting lineup here. Of course, Scott Brayton from Coldwater, Michigan, will be on the pole in car number 60. In the middle of row one, his teammate, 90-winner Ari Leyendijk, car number 40. Outside, Toronto, Ontario, Scott Goodyear in the LCI Motorola CNN Reynard Honda, car number 24. Second row, Michael Andretti from Nazareth, Pennsylvania, the Kmart Texaco Haviland car 6, a Lotto Ford. Fifth, Jacques Villeneuve from Monte Carlo, Monaco, and the number 27 Players Limited, Reynard Ford. Outside row two, Curitiba, Brazil's Mauricio Gugelmin, car number 18, the Hollywood Reynard Ford. Seventh starting position, Robbie Gordon from Orange, California, the number 5 Valvoline Cummins Special, a Reynard Ford. Middle of the third row is Firestone-sponsored Lola Ford, driven by Scott Pruitt from Granite Bay, California, car number 20. Jimmy Vassar from Discovery Bay, California, driving number 12, the Target STP Reynard Ford. Fourth row, the number 25 Panasonic Duskin YKK Reynard Ford, driven by Hiro Matsushita from San Clemente, California. Starting 11th, Janesville, Wisconsin, Stan Fox, and number 91, the Delta Faucet Bowling Reynard Ford. Outside row 4, car 31, the LCI International Reynard Honda, driven by Andre Ribeiro from Miami, Florida, the race's fastest rookie. Fifth row, the 92 pole sitter Roberto Guerrero in car 21. Roberto from San Juan Capistrano, California, the upper deck General Components Reynard Mercedes-Benz. Next to him, the A.J. Foyt Copenhagen Lola Ford, driven by Aspen, Colorado's Eddie Cheever, car 14. 15th is Teo Fabi from Milan, Italy, car 33, the CE Indec Reynard Ford. 16th starting position, Paul Tracy from Paradise Valley, Arizona, in the Kmart Budweiser Lola Ford, car number 3. Middle of row 6, Alessandro Zimpedri in the number 34 MyJack car, Lola Ford. Next to him, 85-winner Danny Sullivan in the number 17 Visa Bank of America, Reynard Ford. In the 7th row, rookie Gilles DeFerrin from Sao Paulo, Brazil, in Indianapolis, number 8, the Pennzoil Reynard Mercedes-Benz. Then the number 54 Beck Motorsports Zuni Group Lola Ford, driven by Hideshi Matsuda. On the outside of the seventh row, 86 champion Bobby Rahal and number 9, the Miller Genuine Draft Lola Mercedes-Benz. The eighth row, number 11, Duracell Charger driven by Raul Boissel from Curitiba, Brazil. Buddy Lazier starts 23rd in the Glidden Quaker State Lola Menard. He's from Vail, Colorado. Rookie Alessio Salazar in row number 8. The number is 7. 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It's a Lola Ford. The 25th starting spot goes to car number 10, the Tecate Beer Quaker State Lola Mercedes-Benz, driven by San Diego, California's Adrian Fernandez. The middle of the 9th row is Brussels, Belgium's Eric Bachelard in the Agfa car, a Lola Ford, car number 19. Then Christian Fittipaldi, car number 15, the Marlboro Chipeco Reynard Ford. The 10th row, Lynn St. James, car number 90, the Whitlock Auto Supply Lola Ford. Next to her, Carlos Guerrero from Mexico City, a rookie in the Hurdy's Viva Mexico Lola Ford, and Scott Sharp from East Norwich, Connecticut, driving the number 41 A.J. Foyt Copenhagen Lola Ford. And in the last row, the number 16 Alumex Reynard Ford, driven by Stefan Johansson. In the middle of the 11th row is Davy Jones in the Jonathan Bird's Cafeteria Bryant Heating and Cooling Lola Ford, number 77. And starting last is the number 4 car, the Target Scotch Video Reynard Ford, driven by Brian Herta. The Indy 500 is about a half hour away if everything is on schedule, and it appears as if the track is going to be dry, and we see some blue sky overhead. We talked to the two race drivers that will lead them to the green flag, but the man who will lead the field down the front straightaway is with Sally Larvik on pit road.
16: Thank you very much, Bob. Well, it was in 1978 that the first Chevrolet Corvette paced the race here at Indianapolis. Tom Sneba was on the pole, and the pole speed, 202.156 miles an hour. Well, Chevrolet is back for its 10th time. This is the third time for the Corvette, and pacing the race again for the third time is Jim Perkins, general manager of Chevrolet and the vice president of General Motors. And Jim, what are your thoughts right now? Nervous at all?
17: No, just anticipation is really running wild right now. Excited about it. It's great to be back the third time for Chevrolet. Great to ride a pace car the third time. Just a huge amount of respect for what goes on here.
16: And how fast will you come around the fourth turn?
17: Well, when we turn the field loose, it's probably going to be somewhere around 120 miles an hour out of four, and then getting into the pits, whatever it takes to get out of their way.
16: Okay, and the fourth lap, I understand when you come around the fourth turn and you take that final green flag, you're just anxious to get out of the way of these drivers.
17: Well, you've got any respect at all. We have 25,000 horsepower behind you and a lot of great drivers, and I'm not one of them. So what I'm looking for is just a clean start, flying start to this race. We want to have a beautiful artistic start, but a safe start.
16: Okay, good luck, Jim. I'm sure you'll do fine.
17: Thank
16: Let's go back to the booth.
0: Jim Perkins will be driving the beautiful Corvette pace car in just a few moments. We're very honored to have in the booth here on race day 1995 a two-time starter at the Indianapolis 500-mile race and a three-time world champion, Jackie Stewart. It is so good to see you. Welcome to Indy. Back to Indy.
18: Well, it's lovely to be here. It's great weather. We've prayed for a dry race, and I hope it's going to be dry and safe.
0: Now, I'm going to ask you what you have been asked probably dozens of times today. Why aren't you in Monaco for the Formula One race?
18: Well, I've been there a few times, and I haven't been at Indianapolis as often as I've been in Monaco, so I think Indianapolis, I've never been here as a spectator. I came many times to commentate for ABC as well as doing the race a couple of times. I think it's the biggest show in town. It's the most amazing event. I've got my son with me here, and we're just both soaking it up.
0: You, of course, have an interest, more of an interest this year, in one of the drivers that will be participating.
18: Well, two of the drivers, really, but Gilles de Ferran, the young Brazilian who's driving for Jim Hall in the Penske car, was driving for Paul Stewart Racing for the last 4 years and is a very serious talent for the future. And Andre Ribeiro, is also one of the Paul Stewart Racing drivers, so we've got an interest in that respect. Our staircase of talent of Paul Stewart Racing has been developing some great young race drivers like David Coulthard as well, so we're very interested.
0: What special memories does Indianapolis bring back for you?
18: I think the emotion of it now, and you know, so many people come to this great event, and the emotions now, so close to the beginning of a race for a driver, I think is unmatched. Any other race in the world, I've never had the kind of tenseness that I had here at Indianapolis. And then, of course, not winning the race, I think I had 8 laps to go with 2 laps in the lead in 66, losing it and walking back from turn 4. That was emotional, but I've always had a great welcome at Indy, and I must say I love coming back.
19: I didn't have anything to say. I was just listening to Jackie. Okay. I remember that day very well. In fact, it was the rule in those days that you could push a car across the line to finish a Grand Prix, and you thought that you had to do it here. And I think that was as warm an ovation when you realized that you didn't have to do it. And you'd lost the race, and you must have been terribly disappointed. But you walked in, and you were a great showman and waved at the crowd, and they loved you.
18: Well, I must say I did try to push it for quite a while. Being a Scotsman, losing this much money at Indianapolis, I don't think the Scottish economy has ever recovered from it.
19: Well, the other thing is that you were trying to do John Meekham a favor by turning off his engine because the oil pressure had fallen back to zero, and all the Americans said, why didn't you run it till it blew up?
18: Well, you see, if they had been Scottish, they would have understood that cost money.
0: Jackie, it's nice to see you again. It's always a pleasure to welcome you back to Indianapolis and see your smiling face among the crowd here at Indy.
18: Well, I love it. I love the atmosphere. I love Indy, and it's great to be part of it again.
0: Thank you very much, Jackie Stewart, two-time starter here in Indianapolis and a three-time world champion. Well, we know that scoring is so important to those of you who are listening on the Speedway Radio Network. You like to chart the drivers, and Howdy Bell will again be running down the standings at the end of 20 laps, and he has a suggestion on how to do it the easiest. Howdy?
20: Now, scoring is really quite simple. Now, all you need to do is write down the left side of your sheet of paper the numbers 1 through 33, representing the 33 positions. Right down the left side. Then at the top of the chart, write down 20-lap intervals, such as 20, 40, 60, 80, 100, up to 200. Now, I'll give you every 20 laps the position, the car number, and the driver's name. Now, because we must go through the standings quickly, you may want to write down only the car number and not worry about writing down the driver's name. Then at the end of the broadcast, you can go back and chart the progress of each driver. We will also give you average speed at the end of each 20-lap interval. So by drawing up your scoring charts in this manner, you'll have a complete tracking of all 33 drivers in today's race. Bob?
0: And the driver expert, once again, on the Speedway Radio Network is three-time Indianapolis 500 winner, Johnny Rutherford. Good morning, Johnny.
21: Good morning, Bob. What a day it's turning out to be. We're getting some sunshine. The cars are lined up. Looks like a bevy of ants down there running around getting things organized, but we're going to have us a race here in a little bit.
0: What do you think is going to be the story here this afternoon?
21: There are a lot of stories, I think, Bob. The fact that we've got some really outstanding rookies in the field this year, I had the opportunity to work with them in their rookie orientation. They are very talented, very strong. Gilles Deferrin is one of them that comes to mind. Of course, he's driving an old haunt of mine, the Pennzoil car for Jim Hall, so I'm wishing them some luck. But I'll tell you, the guy that I think has really been the sleeper, might be the sleeper, is Teo Fabi. That guy has really been running strong. He's been turning good laps. They've run a lot of laps. They've got their car organized. They have Robin Hurd as their engineer chief. So they could be tough, but there are a lot of stories like that all through the field.
0: We could see as many as, I think, 12 drivers today with a very good shot of being in victory lane in about 4 hours from right now. Indy, Indianapolis 500, Indy 500, and Brickyard 400 are trademarks owned and licensed by the Indianapolis Motor Speedway Corporation. Any rebroadcast, reproduction, or the use of information and description contained in this broadcast without the written consent of the Indianapolis Motor Speedway Radio Network is prohibited. And we'd like for you to join us here on many of these same stations next year for live coverage of the inaugural IndyCar Racing League season. The Indianapolis Motor Speedway Radio Network will begin its 44th year of coverage of IndyCar racing with the Indy 200 from Walt Disney World in Orlando, Florida on January 27th. Then it's off to Phoenix on March 24th, then back home for the 80th Indy 500 on May 26th. And finally, we'll come to you live from the Las Vegas Motor Speedway on September 15th. It's the inaugural Indy Racing League season live here on the Indianapolis Motor Speedway Radio Network. Well, we now approach the time when we experience the most emotional moments in all of sports. In a few moments, we're going to join the Speedway's public address system for the national anthem, the invocation, the playing of taps, the singing of Back Home Again in Indiana, the release of the balloons, and the traditional command to start engines. Those of us who love auto racing will be thinking about the drivers who in the past 5 months have given their lives for the pursuit of their dream. The voices you hear on the Speedway public address system will be Tom Carnegie, David Calabro, Jim Phillippe, and John Totten. This is the time when nearly everyone among the almost 400,000 people that have gathered here will pause for just a moment to reflect on this event, the Memorial Day holiday weekend, and even perhaps their own families and loved ones.
22: Quick chance to say hello to a gentleman who has a strong car. He's been running strong all month.
0: We will continue to monitor the Speedway Radio Network public address system, and when they are ready to proceed with the national anthem, we will join them at that time. Now, Johnny, it looks as if the track is dry. However, we do have what they call here in Indianapolis weepers, and what they are little cracks in the racetrack, and up through them bubbles some groundwater, and it's very difficult sometimes to dry them up.
21: Well, we've had so much rain here for the month of May that there is a saturation. So you do have the weepers, we call them, and it's just a crack in the asphalt, and the water tends to want to seep up through it and run down the racetrack. They dry those the best they can. The cars running over that will pull it up and atomize it, so to speak, and so it won't take long, but I don't think it's going to be a factor that will create an unsafe situation.
0: Now, when the cars do pass over such a small area at that speed that they're going, can you really feel that you have just hit a wet spot?
21: No, you really don't, and that's why I say that it's not a safety factor. The fact that you're running around there at speeds and you're covering, you're going over that patch so quickly, you're going from dry to wet to dry so fast that it has no bearing on what happens.
0: We saw some puddles on the main straightaway here a few minutes ago, but they have all dried up now, and it appears as if we will have just a very slight delay, but perhaps not very much. The start of the race is scheduled for about 16 and a half minutes from right now. We're waiting for the commencement of the opening ceremonies. We see down below us Florence Henderson standing on a ladder above the Purdue University marching band, and in just a few moments she will be singing back home again in Indiana. Florence Henderson, a longtime friend of the Holman George family, comes here every month of May and really seems to enjoy herself visiting with old friends and watching the race itself.
1: Direct your attention again to the starting line, presenting the Purdue University All-American Band, joined by the lovely and talented Florence Henderson. They join in presenting our national anthem.

0: Lance Henderson and the Purdue All-American Band. Now, if you'll remain standing for a moment for the invocation, the Most Reverend Daniel M. Beekline, Archbishop of the Catholic Archdiocese of Indianapolis.
1: Lord God, on this 79th greatest spectacle in racing, the largest gathering for any sport, on this America's weekend of remembering those who shed their blood for our freedom, we pause to pray because we need you. With the Hullman George and all the Speedway family, unite the hearts of the hundreds of thousands gathered here and of those millions who join us around the world. As we remember the courageous service of our country's fallen ones this memorial weekend, inspire us to generous service. Lord, protect and bless the skilled drivers, their mechanics and crews, and all of us. Keep them and us safe. Please hold back the rain. For the drivers, now we pray. Que le bon Dieu va avec vous, Gott sei mit ihnen und alles gut, Ut sei mit u, Gud velsigne dei, Kamisa mano omegumi ga aremasu yonei, Dio li guida, vaya con Dios, vai com Dios, Godspeed. And once more, Lord, don't forget the Pacers. Amen.
2: What'd you say?
3: You're about 45 seconds.
2: Until I go?
3: Yeah, I'm about 45 seconds. About 10 seconds, then. You ready?
2: Ready? Yeah.
3: Go.
4: Well, ladies and gentlemen, would you please remain standing? On this Memorial Day weekend, we pause here in a moment of silence to pay homage to those individuals who have given their lives unselfishly and unafraid to make it possible for us to witness as free men the world's greatest sporting event. We also pay homage to those men who have given their lives unselfishly and without fear to make racing the world's most spectacular spectator sport.

A V-17 and four General P-51 Mustangs just flew over the master control tower here to the cheer of the race fans gathered on this race day 1995.

0: General Chuck Yeager is one of the pilots flying those P-51 Mustangs. He, of course, a big auto racing fan, and at one time drove the pace car here for the 500.
1: Anniversary of World War II.
0: Well, next up will be the singing of Back Home Again in Indiana, a traditional pre-race activity here at the Indianapolis Motor Speedway for many years. The cars are here on the main straightaway. The drivers are now securely in their machines, getting set for 500 miles of competition to follow in about 9 minutes from right now.
2: During their 50 years of ownership, the Hallman George family have developed many, many traditions here at the Indianapolis Motor Speedway that we enjoy taking part in each and every year. Celebrating his 25th year, once again, it's time to hear Back Home Again in Indiana. And here's Mr. Jim Nabors.

0: Yes. How I long for my Indiana home.
1: And with that, millions of multicolor balloons have been released from behind the master control tower, drifting toward turn number three.
2: Well, we are just a few seconds away now from hearing those famous words. Certainly an emotional time for all of us as we wait the start of the 79th running of this event and the 50th race for the Hellman George family. That moment has arrived. To give those famous words is Chairman Emeritus of the Indianapolis Motor Speedway Board, Mrs. Mary Frederick Hellman.
3: Ladies and gentlemen, start your engines.
0: There's the famous cry. Ladies and gentlemen, start your engines. And 33 engines spring to life.
1: There's nothing like this in all of sports, Johnny. This is the moment that we wait for from year to year. Everything went perfectly. Mrs. Mary Frederick Hellman at 90 years of age looks forward to this day every year, and boy, she was strong today.
4: She really was. She told it like it is, and that sends chills down my spine. I still miss very much being out there and being an integral part of that, sitting in one of the best seats in the house.
1: And once you have seen this race, you can't help but think about it every Memorial Day or every Sunday of Memorial Day weekend when we all gather here for this tradition that's been going on since 1911.
5: Bob, we had another first. As Mrs. Hellman was saying, gentlemen, start your engines, the B-17 bomber and the four P-51s flew over again. That was very emotional.
1: Johnny Rutherford is very familiar with those P-51 Mustangs, aren't you?
4: Yes, I am. I had a couple of them at one time, and General Yeager and I have talked a lot of his war stories, and it's a thrill for me to remember the days I had the Mustang.
1: And now the pace cars begin to move away. There are four of them on the racetrack right now. Three of them will only take a couple of laps, and then Jim Perkins will control the start of the race. We're watching as row two, three, four move away. There goes row number five. Everything good there. Row six is away. Seven is moving right in front of us here at the start-finish line. Now we see that Buddy Lazier has stalled the engine. They have the starter there, however, and he will undoubtedly be started again. He is the only one, it appears, that has not gotten away from the grid at this point. And it looks as if Lazier just simply killed the car as he began to pull away, and so he should be moving at any moment. There, the engine is fired, and Buddy Lazier will try once again. Well, it's stalled again. We'll see if Buddy can get the car going. Right now, he's the only one that has not started. The three ceremonial pace cars have pulled on the track. Buddy Lazier did get started, by the way. Now the field comes down the main straightaway for the first time. They will go around two more times before the start of the race. Let's introduce our turn reporters. In turn number one, here is Jerry Baker.
6: Bob, this track runs north and south. We're in the southwest corner of the speedway, the one-quarter mile first turn. From here, I can see the entire main straightaway off into the short chute over into number two. From this point, Bob, they'll make the first of 800 left-hand turns.
1: Our rookie on the broadcast this year, one of two rookies in turn number two, here's Ken Double.
7: I am high above the luxury suites, and I can see them come out of that south chute into turn two, make the turn and head all the way down the long back straightaway, and we have got a breeze here. I wish I had a boat anchor to make sure I could stay atop of these suites. It is an interesting view, and we're looking forward to our first call of the race this year. Bob Jenkins.
1: Good luck to you, Ken Double, in your rookie year. The car is just now coming off of corner number two. That's just about where our reporter in turn number three can begin to pick break them up. He's a veteran of the Speedway Radio Network. Here's Larry Henry.
8: And good morning, everyone. We're high atop Grandstand L, which is in the third turn off to the left. Turn two, the back straightaway, where these cars will hit over 240 miles an hour. And then into the banking of turn three, and it's going to be very interesting. As Ken mentioned, a stiff breeze, possibly the strongest breeze I have felt here in some 15 years, and it's going to come across the front end of the cars as they make this turn. They'll go through three to my right, through the short chute, and into turn four, and it's a beautiful sight this morning, Bob.
1: And somebody is down on the warm-up lane, are they not, Larry?
8: It is Robbie Gordon. Robbie Gordon has gone down to the warm-up lane in the Valvoline Cummins car. He is down on the warm-up lane, and we'll have to wait and see if there is a problem with that machine.
1: Meanwhile, over to turn number four, here is Bob Lamy.
9: Well, as they complete the warm-ups, we're high atop the grandstand. Out of turn four, our view takes us to the north vista, north chute. We can see them coming halfway through three, into four, down the main straightaway or into the pits, and that's where Robbie Gordon is headed right now. Everybody else strung out very, very nicely. The sun is out, Bob. We should have a good one.
1: It is a nice day here at the moment. It's a little bit breezy, as we have heard, but the sun is out here at the beginning of the race. Now the pace begins to quicken just a little bit, and Robbie Gordon has indeed come into his pits. He's pitted right here in front of us. Let's take a look at what they do to the car or what changes necessary. We'll keep an eye on that. Meanwhile, the pace lap has begun. Here once again is Jerry Baker.
6: It's going to be interesting, Bob, to see how Scott Brayton handles his first lap. In 14 races, he has led only one lap. He is sitting alongside the 1990 winner, Ari Leyendyk, and Scott Goodyear, second to Al Jr. in 92, is on the outside of the front row. We are missing Robbie Gordon in those first three rows, though. We'll see if he can catch up and be a part of that front nine.
7: This is Ken Double in turn two and in row four, Hiro Matsushita. On the inside, alongside Stan Fox and the rookie Andre Ribeiro on the outside of four. In row five, Roberto Guerrero, who still holds the track record here for the quickest laps in qualifying. And then Paul Tracy, Alessandro Zampedri, and Danny Sullivan in row six.
8: They are perfectly lined up on the back straightaway. In fact, the pace car is gone. They're under the control now of Scott Brayton, and the pace quicker than normal. The first three rows are perfectly aligned going across the short chute. Bobby Rahal will have to come from the behind, but they're under the command now of Scott Brayton going to four and Bob Lamy.
9: The pace car heading through four, off four, slides a bit as it heads toward the pit. Everybody else is set. We're ready for the start of the 79th running of the Indianapolis 500. Here's Bob Jenkins.
1: Here they come. The green flag is out, and the 79th Indianapolis 500 is underway.
6: The Menard team side by side, already into the short chute. So far, so good. Scott Brayton. Oh, we've got a major crash! A major crash against the outside wall in the short chute. And now a brief fire breaks out. Ken, I believe they're in front of you over there.
7: We have got two cars who have been involved in a major crash. We've got about a third of the field all the way down onto pit lane. There are two more cars trailing the first crash. And from our vantage point, it is difficult to see. We're now trying to identify the cars, but indeed, a major crash coming out of one, along the short chute, and into two. We have lost four cars, it appears. Stan Fox, perhaps, is one of them. We're going to double check as far as the identification of the other cars. Again, it is just coming into turn two where the cars have come to a halt and unfortunately unable to get through the first lap of this race. And again, an unfortunate occurrence right in front of Jerry Baker, and now we have emergency equipment all over the racetrack.
1: All right, Jerry Baker perhaps has an observation in turn one. Four cars are getting involved in a crash in the first lap.
6: Bob, it's impossible at this point in time to tell you who those four cars are. I do know this. Since we took our positions about an hour and a half ago, we've had major problems with the wind up here, and Bob and Larry have referred to that. The crews have come out and cleaned up all kinds of trash and paper in the number one corner. There is a tremendous amount of it still up there, which would indicate maybe there's some kind of a swirling wind that is putting that trash in there and kind of holding it in the pocket. Now, from where I am, as I look diagonally across the number one corner here, there is a tremendous black mark that's got to be 10 to 15 yards long against the outside wall. You can see down in by the white line where the car broke loose and drove right into the outside wall, then skidded along that wall into the short chute over in front of where Ken is located over there. And again, as these cars are designed to do, when they hit, they go to pieces on you. So unless you know specifically who that is or what number that was, you're really guessing, and we're not going to do that. Back to you.
1: Now let's throw it to turn number three and Larry Henry.
8: Yeah, Gil DeFerrin just going by here. He has the right front tire bent up, almost up in the cockpit. The back right tire is flat. He has it under power, and he's trying to get back to the pits, but he is going very slowly with smoke coming out of the back. I'm not sure he's going to make it, but major damage to the right front corner of car number eight.
1: We do know that Eddie Cheever was involved in the crash and Gil DeFerrin, but other than that, we simply do not know, and we don't want to speculate at this point. Turn four and Bob Lamy.
9: Well, what we have is two things. First of all, the Gil DeFerrin car is coming toward us, moving very slowly with some smoke coming out of the backside of the car. The right front wheel, as Larry described, off the car right now and hanging up on the top of the right part of the car, but DeFerrin is bringing it in. We also saw Eric Bachelard, the car number is 19. The right front tire was not moving as he headed toward the pit area. So I think there's two of them involved there. DeFerrin, he is going to make it to the pits. What a driving job he's put on with three wheels.
1: DeFerrin coming into the pits right now. He's made his way to the front stretch. Johnny, it's impossible to tell what happened at this point, but all we can say it is a serious and major accident.
4: Well, it really is. What we witnessed was the cars coming together, I think. Two of them got together, one of them being Eddie Cheever. I saw the signage on the side of the car and was able to tell that. They slammed the wall very hard. It appears that one of the cars might have broken up a little bit, but it's hard to tell who it was or exactly what happened. It happened so quickly. It's something you just have to wait until you find out.
1: Scott Goodyear is the leader of the race as the field comes down, but that really is quite secondary to the seriousness of this accident on lap number one of the 95 Indianapolis 500-mile race. Let's pause for station identification on the Indianapolis Motor Speedway Radio Network. Back live at the Indianapolis Motor Speedway, I'm Bob Jenkins in the Master Control Tower at Indianapolis with a very serious crash on lap number one between turns number one and two. We do know that Eddie Cheever and Gil DeFerrin were involved in the crash, but we do not want to speculate as to who else might have been involved. Of course, Eddie Cheever drives for A.J. Foyt, and Gary Lee is standing by with A.J.
10: Hey, Jay, have you had a chance to contact your driver?
11: No, I haven't. When we realized we was out, I've been talking to Scott, trying to get some things straightened out.
10: All right, so there's the word from A.J., nothing from his driver. He has been in contact with his other driver, Scott Sharp.
1: We do also know that Carlos Guerrero spun in the crash, but I don't think he hit anything, but there was very hard contact with the outside wall by Eddie Cheever and someone else, and still we don't know who that is because, quite frankly, the car is so torn up that you can hardly tell what car it is. Let's go to Sally Larvik. Standing by for a report from Sally Larvik on who has possible information on Stan Fox, who might have been involved in the accident.
12: Okay, Greg? Okay, we're down in Stan Fox's pit, and obviously it's panic time down here. What we do understand is that Stan Fox was involved in the crash, and the car was broken in half. We don't have any more information than that. They're just waiting like we are to see what the situation is.
1: So Stan Fox, apparently one of those involved in the crash. We do see, of course, cleanup crews down in turns number one and two. Cars being lifted onto wreckers and pulled off of the racetrack, but there is debris from just outside of turn number one, clear until about the middle of turn number two, and the incident occurred in the short chute between turns one and two. Let's go back to turn two and Ken Double.
7: Indeed, as that wreck and the accident, and again, unfortunately, four cars involved, it was the tub of 91, the Stan Fox car that literally sheared in half. And it was a dangerous, frightening thing. There was a period of time where it appears even the feet and the legs might have been exposed, and we'll hope that there was nothing more serious. It is amazing how these tubs literally explode apart, and that is to the safety and to the advantage of the driver. And a frightening moment right at the start of the Indianapolis 500.
1: The Indianapolis 500-mile race is four laps old, and we have been cautioned all race long because of an incident down between turns one and two involving Eddie Cheever, Eric Bachelard, Lynn St. James, Stan Fox, Gil DeFerrin, and Carlos Guerrero. We do know that Eddie Cheever was out walking around. Eric Bachelard and Jill DeFerrin drove their cars back to the pit area. We will stand by and get updated information on the other drivers. Meantime, let's go to the north pit area and Bob Forbes, who's standing by with Jim Hall, the car owner for Jill DeFerrin.
13: Well, right, Bob, he's been around here a long time. Jim, first of all, have you talked to Jill at all?
14: Yeah, I just talked to Jill. He said he saw the accident happen ahead of him, and he pulled to the left and down low so nobody hit him from behind. He said a wheel came out of the accident and just hit right on his right front. So a wheel is what hit the car.
13: Now, he has major damage to the right front suspension, correct?
14: Oh, yeah, it's torn the right front wheel right off of it.
13: Do you have any idea that you can get back into this race?
14: Well, we're going to fix it and just see how long that takes, and we'll take a look at it at that point.
13: Well, under the circumstances, best of luck to you, Jim.
14: Thank you.
1: Jill DeFerrin's car still being worked on down there. They're working in the right front of the machine, but it looks like it's going to be quite a while before they can get the repairs made to that car.
4: Those extensive damages like that, hopefully it didn't bend any of the suspension points, and it's all bolt-on, Bob, so you can bolt on another set of suspension, and they'll have upper A-arms, lower A-arms, and everything that it takes to repair that corner and put him back in action.
1: It's difficult to tell what happened.

0: He's going back out onto the racetrack. Let's go back to Jerry Baker with more on this major crash that has put the 500 under caution.
1: All right, Bob, as I have had a chance to catch my breath just a moment, what Johnny Rutherford just said, I think, is exactly what happened. I now got a chance to get a little better look at those tire tracks, the skid marks. And, Johnny, they start down in the rumble strip area, actually below that white line that separates the grass from the racetrack with the rumble strip in between. And it would appear from that particular point that whoever car that was drove it right into the wall. There are some skid marks that would indicate they did at least try to make an effort to get it straightened away, but with no avail. And you're right on, JR, that was it. It started in the rumble strip area.
0: And then it involved several other cars as it shot up the racetrack and did make contact with the outside wall. Again, no speculation on driver conditions. We do have Chuck Marlowe working the hospital area, and he will bring us any information that comes from Dr. Henry Bach, the Speedway medical director. Well, we can tell you that Scott Goodyear is the leader of the race at this point. Running in second position is Ari Lyondike. Third spot belongs to Michael Andretti. In fourth is Scott Brayton. Then in fifth position would be Mauricio Gugelmin. Sixth spot, Jacques Villeneuve. In seventh is Scott Pruitt. Running in eighth spot, Jimmy Vassar. Ninth is Paul Tracy. And tenth is Hiro Matsushita. And, of course, Howdy Bell will have the rundown at the end of every 20 laps of how the entire field is running. Now we look up pit road and we see that another car has come into the pits, and that would be the number 80 car of Eric Batchelar. Here is Gary Lee.
2: Eric Batchelar was behind the accident. Did you see what happened?
3: No, not really. I just could see Chiva was hitting the wall pretty hard, and I was taking care about all the parts that were flying over all over the track, and one wheel banged my front right, so my car is pretty badly damaged, but they're going to fix it.
2: Yeah, as you stand here watching, the crew is working on your right front corner, so it's going to be a lengthy pit stop, but you could have some action yet this afternoon.
3: Yes, we should be able to restart. I just hope that the car will be set up properly, because they have to change all the front right. So it's pretty tough job.
2: Bob, once again, very similar to the story we heard about Gilles De Ferran, the debris coming from that crash, taking out a couple of other cars.
0: Yeah, De Ferran and Batchelar were simply victims of debris that was flying around after the crash.
4: That seems to be something that goes on nowadays with these incidents, tires and wheels flying through the air. Remember Gary Bettenhausen a couple of years ago got hit by a tire as he was just cruising on the inside of the track. So that's something you really have to be cautious of.
5: Bob, we've had a number of incidents where there's an accident in the first lap. But this is 7 years since we've had a multi-car accident. The last time, in fact, any accident at all in lap one was when in 1991, when Gary Bettenhausen got sideways and Buddy Lazier spun and hit the outside wall with not a great deal of force. But we got to go 3 years before that to 1988, when Scott Brayton spun completely going through turn two, was collected by Roberto Guerrero, and then Tony Bettenhausen spun to hit him. But although they hit, there were no injuries involved.
0: Six drivers involved in this crash: Eddie Cheever, Eric Batchelar, Lynn St. James, Stan Fox, Gilles De Ferran, and Carlos Guerrero. Back with live coverage of the Indianapolis 500-mile race, and we remain under caution. Major crash on lap number one at the south end of the racetrack involving five cars: Eddie Cheever, Eric Batchelar, Lynn St. James, Stan Fox, Gilles De Ferran, and Carlos Guerrero. We have talked to Eric Batchelar. We know that Gilles De Ferran is in the pits getting repairs made. Eddie Cheever got out of his car. We do not have any information on Lynn St. James, Stan Fox, or Carlos Guerrero. We will get information as quickly as possible. Again, Chuck Marlowe is our man back at the hospital, and he will give us any information as it becomes available.
5: Not a great day for American-born drivers. Of the 33 starters, only 14 in today's field were American-born. Three of them did not make it to turn two.
0: And it appears as if the cleanup has been completed at the south end of the racetrack. So now, Johnny, it looks like we may get a start to this race. The cars are in turn number three. The pace car has come on to the warm-up lane, and it will be coming into the pit area. And we should be going green here in just a moment for hopefully the first time, and one that will continue for quite a while. But now perhaps the pace car is coming around turn number four, and

0: And the pace car is pulling off. The green flag waves, and now here we go. It's Goodyear leading, but he's getting a challenge into turn number one.
1: Scott Brayton makes the move to the inside. Goodyear is on the outside. Goodyear will hang on to the lead. They're into the short chute, and this is where we lost it all a few moments ago. So far, so good. Some dust flies in number two. They are now lined up to go to the backstretch. Third is Michael Andretti and Larry Henry. They're coming right at you, buddy.
2: Scott Goodyear in that Honda Firestone. Here comes Michael Andretti moving on Ari Leyendijk. Michael Andretti takes over second place, coming to the third turn. But it's Scott Goodyear way out in the lead, going to four.
0: Here they come off of corner number four. We're going to take a look at them as they come by. Off the corner they come. The leader has about a 15 or 20 length lead, and the leader is Ari Leyendijk. Leyendijk has the lead now with Michael Andretti running in second position, then Scott Goodyear and Scott Brayton as they go to four. Two, rather.
3: As they come around into turn two, indeed, Leyendijk running strong and running in front, getting the chase front. And the field at this point clean and clear. None of the problems experienced through that first turn. And now we'll take them to Bob Lamy as they go through the straightaway and toward turn four.
4: Again, the leader, Ari Leyendijk, that brilliant Menard machine, heading through four, and right behind him is Michael Andretti. Drop back a little bit, Scott Goodyear, then it's Scott Brayton, and then comes Mauricio Guzman and Jacques Villeneuve as they head to the start-finish line, Bob.
0: It is still Leyendijk leading, but Michael Andretti is making a race out of it. He's pulled to within 15 or 20 car lengths as once again they head to the south end of the racetrack. We have a very spread out field as the rest of the 25 or so cars still remaining in the race are still coming down the main straightaway. More information on the crash. Here is Mike King.
5: Daria, Carlos Guerrero, as you were involved, some light damage to your car, but it looks like you're done for the day. What happened out there?
6: It was a big accident in front, so I slowed down and I reduced the speed and somebody hit me in the rear, so I spun and that's it.
5: Were you able to see what triggered the accident?
6: I don't know. It was too far from me.
5: Okay, that's Carlos Guerrero. He's okay, but he is finished for the day, it appears.
0: So we have heard from another driver involved in the crash now, and we are still checking on the condition of Stan Fox. We have also not heard from Lynn St. James. The race is under green here at Indianapolis, and Ari Leyendijk is the leader.
7: Davy Jones made a great start, Bob. He started 32nd, and he's running 18th right now.
0: The leaders are at the north end of the racetrack right now. There's only about a 5 or 6 car length separation in turn number four between the leader, Ari Leyendijk, and second place, Michael Andretti. Let's follow this battle around as they come to the stripe. It's still Leyendijk in front.
8: Yep. Well, let's go to number two. I think my mic open in time, guys.
0: Okay.
3: And indeed, Leyendijk with about a 7-8 car length lead on Andretti as they get through two. A long stretch after that, and at this point in time, we're also keeping an eye on Paul Tracy, who is making his way past traffic and making a run toward the front.
0: Here's a report from the hospital now, and Chuck Marlowe.
9: We have Dr. Henry Buck of the Enfield Hospital with us right now. Dr. Buck.
10: Lynn St. James, Eddie Cheever, and Carlos Guerrero have been released from the track hospital in good condition. Stan Fox has an apparent head injury. He's on his way to Methodist Hospital.
9: And that's the complete report that you have for us as of this moment?
10: At this time, sir.
9: All right. Thank you very kindly. Dr. Bach.
0: Let's hope for good medical reports throughout the afternoon on Stan Fox and everyone else involved in the accident. It appears as if everyone else is okay, but... The report will come later from Methodist Hospital on Stan Fox.
7: Only a lap or so after we got green, Adrian Fernandez came in under green. His stop was brief, but he is now two laps down.
0: Ari Leyendijk continues to lead the race. Michael Andretti is closing in, however. Here they are at the stripe. Those two are pulling away from third place, Scott Goodyear. Running back in fourth position is Scott Brayton, the pole sitter of the race. And then coming off the corner, we have 5 or 6 cars, including the number 10 car of Adrian Fernandez. Mike King has a report on Eddie Cheever.
5: Okay, thanks very much. Eddie, back in his garage area. I know this has to be very disappointing. What happened?
11: I was on the outside of Stan Fox, and his car turned sharp right into mine. I think something must have been broken on it, or somebody bumped him from the back. Very disappointing. Not much you can do about it. That's racing, unfortunately.
5: That's Eddie Cheever.
0: He was certainly one of the favorites going into this race. He had performed well this month, and of course he came very close to winning his first race at Nazareth not too long ago, but ran out of fuel in the last few laps.
12: Yes, he did, and he was one of my picks. I thought Eddie had the car and the team and the combination to last all day here. That's a sad situation for Eddie Cheever and the A.J. Foyt team.
0: So we now have 16 laps completed. And the leader is Ari Leyendijk. Let's go to turn number three, Larry Henry.
2: Michael Andretti is stuck right behind Ari Leyendijk. He goes to the outside, down the back straightaway, tucks in front. Michael Andretti has the lead using traffic of Brian Herta. And Michael Andretti now going up by 15 car lengths on Ari Leyendijk.
4: The lead. Now back behind, it's Leyendijk and then Goodyear around the slower traffic, but it's Michael Andretti pulling away.
0: Michael Andretti has taken the lead from Ari Leyendijk, and now Scott Goodyear closes in on second place, but let's get another report from Chuck Marlowe.
9: We are down here in the next to the hospital area. Lynn St. James is here. ABC is here as well. We're going to try to get some comments.
13: And I just tried to find a hole. I thought I had found one. I had to go high, but I got hit and then got into the wall, and so then I was on my own missile. But it seems strange because the incident was so far ahead that there should have been enough room for people to get through, but everybody was, I guess, still bunched up, so it's just very unfortunate. It's too short, you know, and it's, these things really shouldn't happen, but unfortunately they did, and I can't bring much light to it. I'd like to see a replay myself just to quite get a better understanding.
9: Okay, those are comments from Lynn St. James as we tried to feed through and give it to you, Bob.
0: All right, glad to hear from Lynn. Glad to see that she is okay. Again, Stan Fox is on his way to the Methodist Hospital. He's the only one that suffered any appreciable injury in that Turn 1 accident. Welcome back to live flag-to-flag coverage of the 79th running of the Indianapolis 500-mile race. It is Michael Andretti in the lead right now at the end of 21 laps. Michael has led 337 laps coming into this 500, more than any other non-500 winner in history. To the pit area and Bob Forbes.
14: Thank you, Bob. Gilles Deferrin, the rookie. And Gilles, I know they worked hard on that car trying to get it repaired to get you back into the race, but apparently the damage was too extensive.
6: Yeah, very sad moment for us. And I mean, I saw the incident quite early, and I went all the way down to the inside to make sure nobody hit me. And unfortunately, a wheel came bouncing off somebody else's car and hit our right front. I'm very sad for both for myself and for the crew and for Pennzoil. You know, everybody worked really hard this month to put me in the race, and I had a good feeling about it. It's just a shame to be out so early. I mean, but we'll come back next year stronger.
14: Well, I'm sure you will, and I'm sure it's a big disappointment, but we'll see you here next year.
6: Thank you very much.
0: That's Gilles Deferrin, a rookie here at the Indianapolis Motor Speedway, one of the gentlemen that Jackie Stewart talked about earlier, having gone through the Paul Stewart School of Racing. Larry Henry has been watching some movement of drivers from the middle of the pack in turn number three. Larry?
1: Yeah, Paul Tracy's had a great race so far. He started 16th, already up to 6th, and he has been setting up those drivers in front of him. In fact, 4th, 5th, and 6th all close together. So Paul Tracy on the move. Of course, his teammate Michael Andretti out front, and those Newman Haas cars have been quick all month, and they adjust to the conditions probably better than a lot of the cars. And then again, it's extremely windy out here this afternoon.
0: Well, there was a good battle there for a moment. It looked like a battle for a second was shaping up between Ari Leyendijk and Scott Goodyear. That battle, however, has broken off. Here is the 20-lap rundown and Howdy Bell.
15: In first position, car 6, Michael Andretti. Second, 40, Ari Leyendijk. Third, 24, Goodyear. Fourth, 60, Brayton. Fifth, 27, Villeneuve. Sixth, 18, Gugelmin. Seventh, 3, Tracy. Eighth, 12, Vasser. Ninth, 20, Pruitt. Tenth, 31, Ribeiro. 11th, 33, Fabi. 12th, 25, Machusta. 13th, 21, Guerrero. 14th, 34, Zampedri. 15th, 9, Rahal. 16th, 7, Salazar. 17th position, 11, Boisel. 18th, 80, Lazier. 19th, 15, Christian Fittipaldi. 20th, 77, Jones. 21st, car 41, Sharp. 22nd, 17, Danny Sullivan. 23rd, 54, Matsuda. 24th, 16, Johansson. 25th, 4, Herta. 26th, 5, Gordon. 27th, 10, Fernandez. 28th, 14, Cheever, but he is out of the race. 29th, Bachelard, still considered running. 30th, 90, Lynn St. James out of the race. 31st, 91, Stan Fox out of the race. 32nd, car 8, Gilles Deferrin. 33rd, 22, Carlos Guerrero out of the race. The average speed, 112.197 miles per hour. That's your standing. Those are your standings at lap 20.
0: And while Howdy was giving the 20-lap rundown, we had a change of second position, and it happened in front of Larry Henry in turn three.
2: Scott Goodyear set it up perfectly, coming down the back straightaway, got alongside of Ari Leyendyke and just put the foot down in that Honda-powered car with the Firestone tires and took off and gained second place going into the third turn. So he's taken over that position. Scott Goodyear, a strong run for him.
0: Well, Johnny, one of the stories that we have seen develop all month here is the Firestone tires, and they have been pretty impressive in their return to IndyCar racing and the Indy 500.
12: They really have, Bob. They've done a lot of testing over last year, getting the tires sorted out, getting them ready for competition. Then they came here. They're on two of the top teams. They sat outside in the front row on Scott Goodyear's car. That's pretty good. Goodyear on Firestones. But be that as it may, they're giving an account of themselves and running well in this race.
0: So that's a story that we will continue to watch. And also the Honda power that's underneath Scott Goodyear. And that's another story, because last year the Honda engine just was not that competitive. But boy, a lot of research and development over the past 12 months, and they are top-notch this year.
12: They really are. That's the thing, the question mark about this race is, will they go the distance? But they certainly have given a good account of themselves so far.
0: And we have our first scheduled pit stop here as Ari Leyendyke comes off of the fourth corner and heads for pit road. So he relinquishes his third position to come down for his first scheduled pit stop. Mike King is waiting for Ari Leyendyke to arrive.
5: Leyendyke just now approaching his pit. He's in now. Four tire change. They will be fueling him. The jacks go down and the car is up. All four tires now off. Goodyear Eagles getting set to go back on. We've got him on the clock. We'll let you know as soon as he pulls out of the pit. Ari Leyendyke came in running third. They will be making wing adjustments. Wing adjustments, taking wing out. So they're going to try to loosen this car up just a little bit. Leyendyke, a little impatient, already spinning the wheels. He's down off the jacks. They push him away. 22-6-8, but he's having trouble getting out of the pit, Bob. And he has killed the engine. Ari Leyendyke has killed the engine. They're going to have to pull him back. They're going for the starter. So Ari Leyendyke wasting some valuable time here in the pit after trying to get it out. It sounded like he may have had it in the wrong gear or something.
0: And Mike, Scott Brayton is coming down. Are they pitted close to each other? This could present a problem for Scott Brayton coming in.
5: Side by side, but they have pulled Ari back, and here comes Scott Brayton. We've got the watch on him as well. It's going to be a four-tire stop. Here comes Brayton. Disappointment here for sure. Brayton is in. Jacks go up. Four tires are coming off. Ari Leyendyke has refired. Leyendyke is away, but Brayton, his teammate, is in here. Of course, they started 1-2. We're at the 13-second mark for this pit stop. Brayton revving the engine. They're just about completed. There's a problem in the back of the beard, a little bit of an adjustment. He's away. 21 seconds for Brayton.
0: Scott Brayton is out without a problem, but Ari Leyendyke could not get out of the pits, and Michael Andretti has been saying all month that pit stops will be the key element here today because it's so important to get track position.
12: Very much so, Bob. You've got to keep the pits have to work for you. You've got to get a good pit stop and have seven of them working for you all day. That puts you out front where you need to be.
0: Michael Andretti is leading at the end of 30 laps. Running in second position is Scott Goodyear. He's shown as 4 seconds behind. Third place is held down by Jacques Villeneuve. Fourth is the 18 car of Mauricio Gujomin. And in fifth position is car number 12. That would be Jimmy Vassar. Those are your top five at the end of 31 laps. And Scott Brayton is not up to speed, it would appear, as he comes off of corner number four and down the main straightaway. It just doesn't look like that car is up to speed, Johnny.
12: No, it really doesn't. He's got a problem. The thing is not running well. I don't know whether he's dropped a cylinder. Can't tell at this point, but I'm sure we'll see in a little bit.
0: 31 laps completed. Michael Andretti leading at Indianapolis. 24 laps completed now at the Indianapolis Motor Speedway, and Scott Goodyear, make that 34 laps completed. Scott Goodyear has the lead because Michael Andretti made a pit stop. Here's Sally Larick with a recap of that stop.
16: And a rather uneventful pit stop for Michael Andretti. His car is working very well. They changed all four tires, refueled the car. It's been an uneventful one for Michael, and they say that's just the way they like it. And we're standing in Paul Tracy's pit right now, waiting for Paul to come in. Let's go to Mike King very quickly.
5: Okay, Sally, apparently whatever the problem was with Scott Brayton, John Menard wasn't aware of it. He said they had a good stop. They put some rear wing in the car. He was down and away in about 21 seconds. Menard flashed a sign to his crew, said good stop. So apparently it was just Scott, not on the throttle yet.
0: And we have Scott Goodyear now coming in for a pit stop, so he gives up the lead. And the first series of scheduled pit stops are happening. Here comes Paul Tracy down the pit road, and Sally Larbick is right there to call this stop.
16: And we asked them earlier if, in fact, they were going to stagger the stops between Michael Andretti and Paul Tracy. They said no, but apparently they lied to us because Paul Tracy is in now getting his tires changed, getting refueled. We might want to mention that Paul Tracy has never gone halfway through an Indianapolis 500-mile race, and he's hoping to do that now as the car is about off the jacks, and Paul Tracy is out.
0: Tracy is away, and here's Jerry Baker in turn one.
1: As Ari Leyendijk came by, something came out of the cockpit of the car. It is laying right in the groove in number one. And the green light is still out. Apparently nobody has seen it. Now the cars can run between it and the grassy area, but it came flying out of Leyendijk's car. We'll keep an eye on that for you.
0: And we have a new leader of the race. Now the yellow light comes out. The yellow light is on. The leader of the race, it is for Debris. The leader of the race is Jacques Villeneuve. Villeneuve took the lead when the others came in for their pit stops. Villeneuve has not pitted, but now the caution comes on. Here's Gary Lee.
17: Sir almost killed the engine. He did kill the engine. It was a routine stop. They were very happy with the chassis. No chassis adjustments, just the four tires, 40 gallons of alcohol, but it killed the engine. Fortunately for the crew, the yellow is out.
0: Indeed, the yellow out with Jacques Villeneuve, the only lap leader from last year's race in this year's field, and he is now in command as the caution is out for the second time today.
12: There was a whole line of cars coming in the pits just before the track went yellow. They closed the pits here when the yellow comes on so they can get everyone sorted out, and then they open the pits. So there were several lucky drivers coming in to the pits then. The cars made their way back out onto the racetrack. I saw Teo Fabi pass another car. I think it was Ray Hall as he was trying to leave the pit. So pit stops are coming into play now.
0: Now, the drivers have already committed themselves to come into the pits when the caution comes out, and technically the pits are closed. They can go through the pits, and if they don't stop, there is no penalty. Is that correct?
12: They could receive a penalty if they make any gain during that pit stop on the yellow. So the best thing for them to do if it's yellow when they commit is to go straight through and go for another lap unless they are having a problem. Then they can stop, and everything turns out right for you.
0: Once again, under caution for the second time here in Indianapolis because of debris on the racetrack. The pace car is coming down the main straightaway, running toward the inside of the track, obviously looking for the leader that he has not found yet. He's waving several drivers by as they go into turn number one, but he has not picked up the leader of the race, and that is Jacques Villeneuve. And Villeneuve is right now just coming through turn number four, so several cars are going to have to pass by the pace car before he picks up the leader.
12: Yes, they got out and didn't get the leader in time, and obviously he was already around the track. He's coming down to them now, so they will find him shortly.
0: The fastest lap of the race so far has been lap number 15. That was 219.587 miles an hour, turned in by Scott Goodyear when he was leading. So we'll watch now for more pit stops as the field comes around, but again, it is under reduced speed. The pace car has finally picked up the leader of the race. The pits will be opening here in just a moment, and more pit stops will be made. We're on lap number 39. Next time by, it will be lap number 40. To recap briefly what has happened so far in the Indy 500, if you are just joining us, the race started promptly at 11 o'clock despite some morning showers. The track was dry, but on the first lap, as the cars made their way into turn number one, there was a bad crash involving six cars. The only driver who has sustained injury of any significance is Stan Fox. He has been transported to Methodist Hospital, and Speedway Medical Director Henry Brock reports that he does have a head injury, but we have no further information than that. The other drivers involved in the crash, Carlos Guerrero, Stan Fox, Eric Bachelard, Eddie Cheever, and Gilles DeFerrin, were not injured.
7: Bob, the lead cars were still at speed, and evidently, I don't know whether Jacques Villeneuve realized that he was in the lead or not, but the pace car, there was a block of cars came along, and they were waving the slower cars by, and then Villeneuve and Michael Andretti. Anyway, several cars went by, and I think because these cars can't run as slow as the pace car is running, I think they're going to have to let everybody go around again before they can pick up Villeneuve.
0: So the pace car has not picked up the leader, Johnny.
12: No, and I've seen this situation happen before, being the pace car driver at all the other races for PPG Industries, and Villeneuve is still, they're still looking for him. So here he comes by us now. And he's headed for the pace car.
7: It would have, there would not have been a problem if there were lap cars directly in front of Villeneuve. I just don't think the pace car could get the attention of Villeneuve and be able to duck in quick enough. But now they've slowed way down, and this time I think it'll work out okay.
0: Let's go to Gary Lee.
17: Well, we're checking in with one of our three past winners, Bobby Rahal. The winner here in 86 is co-owner Carl Hogan. Everything okay?
18: Yeah, we're doing fine. The car was pushing a little bit. We made a change when he came in. I think it's going to be fine.
17: Has he indicated the wind is a problem?
18: Not at all. Nope, no problem at all.
17: Everything is okay with your winner here in 1986, Bobby Rahal.
0: Rahal, one of three former champions in this event. And still, the pace car has not yet, now, just now, in turn number three, the pace car finally picks up the leader of the race, Jacques Villeneuve. Boy, a lot of confusion here, it seems like, in these yellow laps.
7: I'm concerned about the fact that Villeneuve and a couple behind him haven't made a stop yet, and because it's taken so long for them to pack up, Bob, we're at 41 laps. I didn't think you could stretch it that far.
0: And here comes Villeneuve into the pits. He has turned left and is headed now toward the pit area. Mike King will be there to call this stop for Jacques Villeneuve, who has relinquished the lead to make his first scheduled pit stop of the day under caution. Mike?
5: Team Green's team members have been down here waving their arms, wondering what was going on. Villeneuve is in. Car goes up, four tires coming off. Villeneuve motioning to his crew, and fuel is going in. Four tires that appear now are on. Looks like it's going to be a very good stop. He's off, and no, they're holding him. The fuel hose was connected. The fuel hose connected, and Villeneuve is not yet out. And he has killed the engine. So Jack Villeneuve killed the engine. They've got to restart it. He lights him up, and he is away. But that was potentially a very serious incident, Bob, because the fuel hose was still connected as he pulled away.
0: Indeed, but remember, this is under caution, so he doesn't lose nearly as much time as it would be if he were under green. Sally Larvik is watching a pit stop by Robbie Gordon.
16: And Robbie Gordon's just shaking his head. He's had a terrible time this race so far. He came in early. As you remember, he had radio communication problems and a sticky throttle. He comes in now, and his car is pushing badly. They changed all four tires, refueled it, and Robbie Gordon went out hoping for better things. Bob?
0: Scott Pruitt may have run out of fuel. If not, he was very close to being, huh, Mike King?
5: Yeah, that's exactly right, Bob, down here now. And it appears, no, they have not brought the starter out, so apparently everything is okay. They are fueling him, though. Very, very quiet. I do not hear the engine. Let's wait and see. Yes, he did. He was out of fuel because they are bringing the starter now out, and they're just about ready to get him started and get him out. So Scott Pruitt running out of fuel, and he's going to, as well, lose a few seconds here in the pit. He can only be thankful we're under yellow.
0: We are under caution for debris on the racetrack at 42 laps. We've completed less than a lap under green, and in turn number four, looks like Michael has a lead. Right, Bob Lamy?
4: Michael Andretti is leading. Scott Goodyear running second. Michael trying to get around Theo Fabi right now. Everybody strung out once again as they head to one at Jerry Baker.
1: Jacques Villeneuve has settled into the number three spot. There is some lap traffic in there. Here comes Michael Andretti by us right now, and then here comes car 24 of Scott Goodyear. So far, so good. They're into the short chute, into number two.
3: Michael Andretti carrying himself strongly through two, and again leading Brayton, and the field is strung out cleanly through as the green continues, and the leader heads down the straightaway toward three.
1: It looks like Michael Andretti will be dominating at least early here at the Indianapolis 500. He's got Scott Goodyear a good distance behind him, and then Jacques Villeneuve, who was the only leader other than the Penske's last year here at Indianapolis.
4: Coming through turn four, very clean and clear. Michael Andretti leading. Scott Goodyear still back in the pack, trying to get around some slower cars.
0: So Michael Andretti sets the pace here at 45 laps. Here's the 40-lap rundown in Howdy Bell.
15: At 40 laps, in the number one position was car 27, Jacques Villeneuve. Second, car 6, Andretti. Third, 18, Gugelmin. Fourth, 31, Ribeiro. Fifth, 20, Pruitt. Sixth, 24, Goodyear. Seventh, 11, Boisel. Eighth, 25, Matsusta. Ninth, 41, Sharp. Tenth, 17, Sullivan. 11th, 16, Johansson. 12th, 60, Brayton. 13th, 3, Tracy. 14th, 33, Fabi. In 15th position, car 9, Rahal. 16th, 34, Zampedri. 17th, 4, Herta. 18th, 12, Vassar. 19th, 15, Fittipaldi. 20th, car 5, Gordon. 21st, car 7, Salazar. 22nd, 77, Jones. 23rd, 40, Lyondike. 24th, 80, Lazier. 25th spot, 21, Guerrero. 26th, 10, Fernandez. 27th, 54, Matsuda. 28th, and out of the race, number 8, DeFerran. 29th out of the race, 14, Cheever. 30th, Eric Bachelard just went back out on the track. 31st, 90, Lynn St. James out of the race. 32nd, Fox out of the race. 33rd, 22, Guerrero out of the race. The average speed, 142.485 miles per hour at 40 laps.
0: And Buddy Lazier has brought his Menard-powered car into the pits. He's been out there running very slowly in the past few laps, JR.
12: Yes, he has, and that's a shame because it's the first opportunity Buddy's had here with a good race car in his career.
7: As Howdy mentioned, Eric Bachelard did go back into the race right before the green came out, but he took one slow lap and he came back in. He now returns to the race once more. So we can go ahead and lock in some final positions, Howdy, because we now know that there are five cars out of the race, and Stan Fox, Eddie Cheever, Lynn St. James, and Carlos Guerrero will be given positions 30 through 33 with no laps completed. Gilles de Ferran will finish 29th with one lap completed, which he gets credit for after he was withdrawn from the race. The crew pushed the car across the start-finish line, and one gets credit for that final lap.
0: Turn three, Larry Henry.
1: Yeah, Ari Leyendijk, last time through, had to get out of the throttle big time. He was high, almost brushed the wall in the short chute. He was a full car length above the racing groove here. Don't know whether he's got a handling problem or traffic, but Ari Leyendijk had to back out big time.
0: And turn two, Ken Double.
3: We also notice that Scott Brayton is still very slow, so the Menard team struggling here, apparently, with all three machines.
0: Scott Brayton, meanwhile, is coming into the pits. Raul Boisel just made a black flag stop. He was penalized for running over an air hose. Here comes Scott Brayton, the pole sitter of the Indianapolis 500, down pit road very slowly, and another big disappointment for the Menard team. He comes to a stop. Let's go to Mike King for an update on what's going on down there and the Firestone tire wear.
5: Okay, Bob, making my way to Scott Brayton's pit right now. The tires, as far as Firestone goes, they are very happy with the way their tires are running. And they have both, hey, we're having the Buddy Lazier car pushed back behind the pit wall. Pit, taking a look, Scott Brayton is away, but to recap real quick on that Firestone thought, both Hiro Matsushita, Scott Pruitt, very happy with the wear they're getting so far. They ran a little farther than they expected.
0: So Lazier is behind the wall. Scott Brayton made a quick stop and then went back out onto the racetrack. Let's go to Sally Larvik for a report.
19: And with Buddy Lazier, Buddy's day is over. And Buddy, it started out badly for you. Your car didn't start right on the track, and then now you've had problems too. What was the problem initially?
20: Well, initially we just didn't have enough heat in the engine, we had a log fire on it, and we couldn't pull away from the grid, but that really wasn't a problem. I got back to my position. Everything had just felt so good at the start of this race. It's the best car I've ever been in. We were able to pass easily. We were just taking our time. Then we started watching, and the fuel pump was dropping. It dropped down to 10 pounds, and it was the end of the race. But I have to tell you, it just gets me right here because it's the best car I've ever had. I thought we'd really be there at the end.
19: Okay, buddy, see you next year. Thanks very much. Let's go to the booth.
0: A major story is developing here because the report is that Jacques Villeneuve will be penalized for passing the pace car. So that fiasco, Johnny, that we saw there during the caution is going to be a very tough blow for Jacques Villeneuve.
12: It really is, and it's a shame because it's a situation where he should have been paying a little better attention and watching the pace car. I don't know what he was thinking about, maybe waiting for the pit to open up so he could come in and make that pit stop.
0: Larry has an observation in turn three.
1: Yeah, we've been watching Bobby Rahal. He is tucked in right behind Michael Andretti. Now, he's a lap down because of the pit stop situation, but he's got a chance to unlap himself, and Michael Andretti has been unable to shake Bobby Rahal, who seems to have his car working very well right now. So Bobby trying to get back on the lead lap.
0: There are seven cars, by the way, on the lead lap.
7: Because it took so long to pick up the leader and it was necessary for them to go around again, Bob, I was just amazed that apparently Scott Pruitt was the only person that ran out of fuel. While the pits were closed and when everybody had to go around again because Jacques Villeneuve and the cars immediately behind him went by the pace car, I'm amazed that more cars didn't run out of fuel on the course before the pits were open.
0: Let's give a call at the moment to the driver in fifth position. That is Stefan Johansson. He started 31st and has moved up to fifth and is on the lead lap.
12: That's incredible. That's a great drive, and if he keeps that up, he'll be in the lead before the end of the race, the way if you can maintain that kind of a pace.
0: Mike King, what's the reaction in the Jacques Villeneuve pit to his penalty?
5: Well, as you can imagine, Barry Green not very happy, and it is just being passed along to all the team members as we speak. They can't believe they're getting a two-lap penalty. Their first reaction to the USAC official was, it wasn't our fault that we weren't picked up by the pace car. So whatever has happened, they are very upset down here, and I guess deservedly so.
0: 54 laps complete. Michael Andretti has a 12-second lead on Scott Goodyear. Welcome back to the Indianapolis Motor Speedway Radio Network and live coverage of the 79th running of the 500. Our broadcast is being heard in 48 states on 575 Radio Network affiliates, including KINY in Juneau, Alaska, WLUP in Chicago, Illinois, KGU in Honolulu, Hawaii, and KYBG in Denver, Colorado. Let's pause 10 seconds for station identification. 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Welcome back to the Indianapolis 500. 58 laps completed. Michael Andretti is the leader of the race. In second position is Scott Goodyear. Running in third place is Mauricio Gugelmin. Fourth is Andre Ribeiro, but he just made a pit stop, so will fall out of the sequence. Bob Forbes is with Tony Bettenhausen.
14: We're going to see if we can talk to Tony for a minute, but Stefan Johansson may have moved into fourth place right now. Tony, he must be handling real well out there.
8: I'm sorry, I didn't hear the question.
14: I said he must be handling well out there.
8: Well, the car's running on pace. Nothing real spectacular, but we are running on pace, and we caught that yellow just right, and that helped us. That helped us get the lap back.
14: And he even killed the engine, didn't he?
8: Yeah, a little bit, but it wasn't too dramatic on the yellow.
14: Okay, good luck.
0: Andre Ribeiro, by the way, came in for the stop because he was penalized for violating the speed limit on pit road, Johnny.
12: Yes, Bob, they have a speed limit, 100 miles an hour. Now, that sounds, like 100 miles an hour. Wow, but running 100 miles an hour down pit lane, you feel like you could get out and check the tires. You know, it's after running 200-plus on the racetrack. So these guys have to really watch what they do when they come down pit lane, or you do get a black flag penalty, and that's just what Andre got.
0: One of our front row starters, Ari Leyendijk, and one of the early leaders of the race, has come in for a pit stop. He was running down in about 18th position, one lap down, when he came off the racetrack to get the pit stop. All four tires being changed on that car and fuel going in. Ari Leyendijk, the 1990 winner of the Indianapolis 500, now service is complete. He killed the engine last time, but this time it's a smooth exit from his pit area and back onto the racetrack. A 15-second now advantage by Michael Andretti over Scott Goodyear. But Johnny, just a few minutes ago, the Honda-powered cars of Goodyear and Ribeiro were running in the top five before the Ribeiro penalty.
12: That's pretty impressive. You know, Honda has done their homework, obviously. The engine is running well, and they've got the cars up in the a while ago there, I think they were second and third until Andre had to come in. But Michael Andretti is certainly putting on a show here today. He's out front, running well. Doesn't look like he's really taking much advantage of the equipment, and we could see another Andretti in the victory lap.
0: Six cars on the lead lap for the complete rundown at 60 laps. Here once again is Howdy.
15: In the first position is car number six at 60 laps. Second, 24, Goodyear. Third, 18, Gugelmin. Fourth, 16, Johansson. Fifth, 17, Sullivan. Sixth, car three, Tracy. Seventh, 9, Rahal. Eighth, car 11, Boisel. Ninth, 31, Ribeiro. 10th, 33, Fabi. 11th, 12, Vassar. 12th, 15, Fittipaldi. 13th position, 5, Gordon. 14th, 34, Zampedri. 15th, 25, Matschusta. 16th, 7, Salazar. 17th spot is number 77, Davy Jones. 18th, 4, Brian Herta. 19th, 20, Pruitt. 20th, 41, Sharp. 21st, 40, Leyendijk. 22nd, 60, Brayton. 23rd, 21, Roberto Guerrero. 24th, 27, Villeneuve. 25th, 54, Matsuda. 26th, 10, Fernandez. 27th, car 80, that's Buddy Lazier out of the race. 28th, 19, Bachelard still running. 29th, 8, DeFerran out of the race. 30th, 14, Cheever, he's out. 31st, 90, Lynn St. James, she's out. 32nd, 91, Stan Fox, out. And 33rd, number 22, Carlos Guerrero, he is out. The average speed at 60 laps, 152.629 miles per hour.
0: Donald Davidson.
7: Going into this race, Michael Andretti had led 337 laps, more than any other driver who has never won the race, more than Rex Mays, who held that dubious distinction for many years. And Michael went in here 14th in the all-time standings. He is right around now, 400 laps in the lead. If he can get 30 more approximately, he will move into the top 10, and he will have led more laps than Rick Mears, who won the 500 four times.
0: And we have a report from Larry Henry in turn number three.
1: Well, we've been watching Michael Andretti battle along with his teammate Paul Tracy. He finally put Tracy a lap down, and then just seconds ago, Bobby Rahal moved around Paul Tracy to pick up sixth position. So the former champion on the move at the Lola working well for him today. And Paul Tracy, maybe a little handling problem, because earlier Michael Andretti couldn't get by. Michael just blew right around him.
0: And the last time they came down the main straightaway here, Michael Andretti just blasted around Danny Sullivan to put him a lap down. He is the fifth place car. And so four cars remain on the lead lap. But now Michael Andretti is headed for his pit. The second scheduled pit stop for Michael Andretti. He's coming down, and Sally Larvik is standing by to see how his pit stop goes. Sally?
19: And the last pit stop went like clockwork, and this one looks like it's going the same way. The car is up on the jacks. Four tires being replaced. The car being refueled. We wanted to know whether or not they were using those new Goodyear tires, tires which are sticky or faster but don't last as long. And they wouldn't tell us at first, but we finally found out that they're back to their original tires, so they're quite happy with the performance of the tires and the car as the car peels out of the pits, Bob.
0: All right, so Michael Andretti is away. Johnny, there are two Goodyear compounds here. They came with one set, and then last week they decided to go with another compound, and I understand the other compound, Leo Mel said not to call it a softer tire. It just wears out sooner.
12: Well, that's true, and of course we have a tire war raging with Firestone and Goodyear, and they're going to try to do the one-upsmanship game, and that's the way it's going to be.
0: Paul Tracy is in the pit, Sally.
19: Paul Tracy may be having some handling problems as he shakes his head. They're doing one turn in the front wing. You understand that he did have problems with the car. We see him returning, and now as he waits for the car to be refueled, all four tires on the car down off the jack, and Paul Tracy is out, and it looks like he stalls it. They run up to the car. No, he got it going under its own power again, and Paul Tracy is out. Mike Ting.
5: Okay, Scott Goodyear at the south end, the number one pit area he is in. Looks like a routine stop at this point. All the tires look very good. Tire wear is not a problem. Fuel going in. Jack's coming down. Scott Goodyear is away in 17 seconds. A very good stop for the second place driver.
0: Goodyear moves out of the racetrack. Meanwhile, the car of Eric Bachelard, which was involved in that incident in turn number one, went back out on the racetrack, but he is now going behind the wall, and Eric Bachelard is out of the race. Bob Jenkins back in the master control tower at the Indianapolis Motor Speedway, 70 laps completed, and now the number 18 car of Mauricio Gujamin is the leader of the race, but pit stops are being made. Bobby Rahal was doing well on the track, Gary Lee, but a problem on pit road.
17: Yeah, he just came in too hot, could not get stopped in his pit, had to go on back out and go around. It's very tough on the wives of these drivers because all they can do is watch, and Debbie Rahal, when she saw that, realized how costly that mistake could be, walked over, turned her back to the racetrack, knelt down and put her hands or her head in her hands and finally consoled herself. But it's a costly mistake for the winner here in 1986.
0: Indeed, and he was very fast on the racetrack. Bobby Rahal will now try it once again off of corner number four. He enters pit road, and Gary will keep it there with you as Rahal comes in. Let's see if he can pull off this stop smoothly.
17: Well, Jim Prescott, his crew chief, waving for him frantically to stop. He stops it on the money. Once again, a four-tire change. We'll see if they make any adjustments to the chassis. We talked to Carl Hogan earlier. They were happy with the race car. No changes at all, but he almost stalls the engine. A number of drivers having trouble. A long pit stop. Getting the fuel back in burns the tires coming out. So, Bob Forbes.
14: It's Stefan Johansson in the Alumac, the one that's owned by Tony Bettenhausen. He started 31st. He's now in fourth, the last report we got down here, changing all four tires. Fuel going into the car, and Johansson is off the jacks on his way. No, he killed the engine! And that's happened so much. He killed it the first time he came in. He has now killed it again, and they're trying to get it restarted. They have it restarted, and he's on his way. And, man, what smoke off those tires.
0: Little over anxiousness on the part of a lot of drivers today?
12: Somewhat, Bob, but I'm telling you, these little clutches that they have now are very critical, and if you don't get them hooked up just right, they can grab and kill the engine. You have to be very cautious. It's very hot back there where that clutch lives, and it changes characteristics. So the way it was when you took off in the race and the way it is when you make a pit stop are two different worlds.
0: Mauricio Gujumin is the leader of the race at the moment. Michael Andretti running in second. But he is definitely closing in on Gujumin here as we approach the lap number 75 mark. We would like to welcome, listening today, the passengers and crew of United Airlines Flight 935, which left London this morning at about 8 o'clock on its way to Los Angeles. The pilot is Captain Hugh Mattern, and we welcome you and your passengers to our broadcast of the 79th Indianapolis 500-mile race. Other pit stops being made now. Scott Sharp, the other A.J. Foyt car, was very slow on the racetrack. He has made a pit stop and is back out there. Here comes, once again, Scott Brayton into the pits. Brayton, the pole sitter for this event, has really not been competitive all afternoon. So the hopes of Scott Brayton winning his first Indianapolis 500 apparently have gone. Mike King has a report.
5: In the Patrick Racing pit, here comes Scott Pruitt bringing it into his pit stall. Crew is over the wall. Jacks go down. Tires are coming off. Once again, he is on the Firestone tires. Looks like it's going to be a routine stop. No wing adjustments in the front or the back. We've got the watch on him. Let's see what he does. Looks like a very good stop for the Patrick Racing team. They push him out. 17 and a half seconds for Scott Pruitt. They're high-fiving down here. They're happy with that one.
0: And Gary Lee is watching Danny Sullivan's pit stop.
17: The winner here in 1985 has moved steadily from the 18th starting position up to the top five. He's now in fifth position. They make a slight wing adjustment, putting some more wing in the car. Once again, it takes longer to refuel than it does to change the tires, and he is off.
0: Sullivan going back out onto the racetrack, accelerating down pit road, but again, being very careful not to exceed the speed limit that has been imposed here. Mauricio Gujumin, the leader of the race, Donald Davidson.
7: Another Brazilian leads the 500, Bob. I wondered if you'd realize that. I just happened to notice that myself. Although the scoring pylon shows Carlos Guerrero is finishing 32nd and Lynn St. James 33rd, we rather think that those positions will be reversed because the driver who starts with the senior starting position gets the senior finishing position. If this would be, then Carlos Guerrero would be one of several drivers who have driven in the 500 once and finished 33rd. They would also be one of several drivers who've driven in the 500 once and completed no laps.
0: We have both Mauricio Gujumin and Michael Andretti in the pits. Let's go to Gary Lee.
17: Big Mo, it's a good stop. No change to the chassis. Once again, still refueling. The fueling line is away, and your leader is back out. Sally?
19: And he's pointing to the front of his car. They're working around the wheel area now. It looks like they're kind of at a loss as to what to do. Lee White, the team manager, is pointing over the wall. Tim Bunks, his crew chief, just kind of throws up his hands, looks at the right front tire. Mike is pounding his hands on the steering wheel, and it looks like he's pounding his wheel. Looks like the engine is turned off. They don't know what to do. I think they're at a loss as to really what happened, but it looks like Michael Andretti's day is over.
0: Unbelievable. Michael Andretti, who was setting the pace here, is apparently out of the action. Do you know what might have happened up there in turn four, Bob Lamy?
4: Well, coming through four, he came out very high, Bob, and whether he made contact with the wall just in front of us, I don't know. It's very difficult to see, but he made a sharp left across the racetrack and into the pits from that area. Everything under control as he did it, but it was all of a sudden it seemed he made a move. Whether he saw something, felt something, he's in the pits now.
0: So the bad luck of the Andretti crew continues at Indianapolis. We are under caution here at Indianapolis. Involved is Scott Sharp. Bob Lamy will describe that crash in a moment. First of all, to Sally Larvik, who's with Michael Andretti.
19: And a very dejected Michael Andretti sitting along pit wall. And Michael, your race was going almost perfect today. And then what happened? We saw you come in and they kind of threw up their hands. They didn't know exactly what happened. What happened?
10: Scott Sharp.
21: I was coming up on Mauricio and I guess he's slowing down to go into pits. And I didn't realize it until it was too late, and I went a little wide to miss him, and it went into the gray, and that was it.
19: So the cup until that time, the car was working fine, there was no problem at all?
21: The car was working perfect. It was really a good car.
19: Okay, thank you, Michael. Once again, the Andretti bad luck continues, Bob.
0: Indeed, and there is a caution on the racetrack because of a crash up in turn number four, and to describe what happened, here's Bob Lamy.
4: Bob, coming out of four, the car is 41. It's Scott Sharp, one of the drivers for A.J. Foyt. He loses it coming through four, it appears, or something breaks, who knows, but into the wall very hard, slides along the wall, pieces flying up, and he stops just below us. The car right now is on the hook. Scott Sharp out of the car very quickly by himself and walks with the aid of some of the safety folks over to the back end of the truck. and he is sitting on the back end of the truck right now. And they are out with the shovels and with the debris, cleaning up everything they could. They had it up on the hook, and I'm not sure whether it dropped off the hook or they lowered it, but they are now cleaning up some debris under the car that is being towed away slowly. And again, Scott Sharp is on the back of the safety truck talking with one of the safety crew right now.
0: It's not been a good day for A.J. Foyt. Both of his cars have crashed out. Here's Gary Lee.
17: Well, indeed, the Copenhagen team is packing up the gear down here. A.J. did not wish to even comment on having two wrecked race cars before the race was half over. He shrugged it off and walked away. He's headed back to the garage area. We can tell you, though, interestingly enough, his other driver, Eddie Cheever, after that first lap altercation, was checked out of the hospital, released, and actually walked back here to the pit area and watched the rest of the race so far in the Foyt pit.
0: And the happiest thing you can see after a crash is being witnessed by Bob Lamy in turn number four.
4: Scott Sharp was just sitting in the back of the truck just with his head down. All of a sudden, he looked up and saw the folks waving at him. He waved back, and everybody in unison stood up as the ambulances have just arrived. He's going to walk to the ambulance, helmet in hand. He's waving again to the crowd. You can hear the noise. They're very pleased that he's okay.
0: The cars, meanwhile, are being taken down to the warm-up lane at the north end of the racetrack while the debris is being picked up. Here's the 80-lap rundown. Howdy.
15: At 80 laps in the number one position was car 24, Scott Goodyear. Second, 18, Maurizio Gugelman. Third, 3, Paul Tracy. Fourth, 31, Ribeiro. Fifth, 17, Sullivan. Sixth, 33, Fabi. Seventh, 5, Gordon. Eighth, 12, Vassar. Ninth spot, 15, Fittipaldi. Tenth, 11, Boisel. In 11th, 7, Salazar. 12th, 9, Rahal. 13th, 16, Johansson. 14th, 40, Leyendijk. 15th, car 20, Pruitt. 16th, car 34, Zampedri. 17th, 25, Matsusta. 18th, 77, Jones. 19th, 4, Herta. 20th, 27, Villeneuve. 21, car 21. In the 21st position, Roberto Guerrero. 22nd, 60, Brayton. 23rd, 10, Fernandez. 24th, 6, Michael Andretti. 25th, 54, Matsuda. 26th, car 41, Scott Sharp, and we know he just crashed. 27th, car 80, Buddy Lazier out of the race. The balance of these are out of the race. 28th, 19, Bachelard. 29th, 8, Gilles DeFerran. 30th, Cheever. 31st, St. James. 32nd, Stan Fox. 33rd, Carlos Guerrero. The average speed, 160.611 miles per hour at 80 laps.
0: Under caution because of a crash involving Scott Sharp in turn number 4, but he's okay. Bob Jenkins in the Master Control Tower at the Indianapolis Motor Speedway with live coverage of the 79th running of the Indianapolis 500, where we are 83 laps into the event, and Mauricio Gugelmin is leading the race. In second position is Paul Tracy, and then Andre Ribeiro is third. Here's Sally Larvik.
16: Well, of course, with Michael Andretti out of the race, now the emphasis on this team turns to Paul Tracy, and Paul Tracy is having his own problems. He's listening right now. His chief mechanic is listening right now to Paul talk and apparently getting some information from him. There may have to be some major problems done to Paul Tracy's car, as he reports some problems in handling. John, what's the problem with Paul's car?
10: Well, at the moment, we haven't achieved a balance that Paul's happy with at the moment. Maybe on the next stop, we'll try another adjustment and see if we can't get the balance better for him.
16: Okay, you'll wait until the next stop, or you don't have, it's not so bad that you have to bring him in right away.
10: Well, we're P2, it'd be silly to come in, and we'll try and stay out and battle on as we can.
16: Okay, thank you very much, John, and they've got their fingers crossed for Paul Tracy as they bring him in and try to adjust the problem.
0: Gary Lee has another report from pit road. Gary?
17: Down here with Chip Ganassi, who's hired a couple of fine young American drivers in Jimmy Vassar and Brian Herta. First, Jimmy just made a couple of quick pit stops under yellow for a chassis adjustment. What's the problem?
11: Well, nothing really. We had Vassar come in. He was at the end of the line. When you're at the end of the line, you're on a yellow. It doesn't cost you anything to stop. So we brought him in and made a couple of things. Then he wanted a little wing adjustment. And that was that. Brian stayed out, just pitted about five laps ago, loaded him up with fuel, and I'd say we're on target, Gary.
17: How is Herta feeling? He had to go at the back of the pack, obviously, because you put the backup car in the race after that grinding crash. You couldn't repair the primary. How is he feeling in the cockpit?
11: Well, he's fine, apparently. You know, it took him a few laps to get in a groove, I think, in the beginning of the race. Once he settled in, about 10 or 12 laps in, he was fine. And, you know, he's running as fast as anybody in that group right now that he's in.
17: Well, right now we're talking to a happy car owner, Chip Ganassi, with his two young American drivers out there.
0: And because of all the yellows and other happenstances, including drivers dropping out of the race, we are up to 12 cars that are back on the lead lap. Donald?
7: Bob, we were reporting on the fact that Carlos Guerrero is now one of several drivers who's driven in the Indianapolis 500 but never completed a lap. And Eric Bachelard, who had to retire after only six laps of being in and out and in and out after trying to effect repairs following the first lap accident, has now been in two 500s and only completed 10 laps. And our hearts go out to Michael Andretti. We figure that he completed 50 laps in the lead, which would take his total to 387, which is by far the most by any driver who has never won the race. And we're looking at some very impressive runs here amongst rookies. We have Andre Ribeiro is running third. Christian Fittipaldi is running seventh. And Paul Tracy is having by far his best run ever. He's been in three previous 500s, driving for Roger Penske on all of those three. And we always look for a top finish from him, and he's never had one, but he's running second right now. And also, Danny Sullivan, I think, is very, very strong in fourth place. And he is the best place of the former winners who are in this year's 500.
0: Quick comment from car owner Derek Walker, who's with Sally Larvik.
19: With Derek Walker right now, and it started out as a disappointing race for Robbie Gordon, but it looks like it's getting better. I understand that you've got your problems corrected, and now you've told him, come on, Robbie, let's get going.
9: Yeah, we had a little bit of a problems early on in the race, but we're working with the car, getting it better, and it seems to be in the right range now, so we're...
19: Great. Okay, Derek Walker very abruptly stopping the interview. And that's why Derek Walker, of course, is looking for his driver.
0: Indeed, the green flag is out, and a whole bunch of cars in one, Jerry.
1: They came three wide and very wisely single-file things up there. It is still car number 18, Gujalmin, who is out in front. They're in front of the number two corner right now.
3: Indeed, Gujalmin in front, and the racing is back on green. Everyone through two cleanly and piling in, so to speak, as they head toward three looking for position.
1: And, of course, the battle really is for second. Andre Ribeiro has it from Paul Tracy. Paul Tracy has dropped back to through, so Andre Ribeiro has moved up the second, but Mauricio Gujalmin in the lead.
4: Gujalmin through four very cleanly. Ribeiro moving in there as well as everybody comes through turn four, and we're back at green.
0: Indeed, down the straightaway completing another lap, and a car has pulled off the racetrack. It is Paul Tracy. We knew that Teo Fabi was going to get a penalty for speeding, but now we have Paul Tracy coming in for an unscheduled pit stop. I'm not sure what this is all about. It obviously is not a penalty situation, I don't believe. It's just that perhaps he felt a tire going down or something, Johnny.
12: Well, it could be. He was out, took the restart, and then came in.
7: Both right side tires were changed, Bob.
0: And he's back out quickly, but an unscheduled stop for Paul Tracy now puts him at a disadvantage as the field comes down at speed and puts him another lap down. So Paul Tracy and the Newman Haas team suffer more disappointment. It is still Michael Andretti who is out of the race earlier. We got a yellow turn four, Bob Lamy.
4: Stefan Johansson, the car is 16, came through the warm-up lane and spun into the grass. The safety crew is already to him, and no contact with the wall, but he certainly spun coming through the warm-up lane, and the safety crew pointing everybody out onto the track, and Teo Fabi is the first one that comes by. Johansson's car resting with the left rear on the grass, everything else out in the pit lane, in the warm-up lane.
0: This has been a strange month, and now we have a car spinning on the warm-up lane, and indeed, he had a tire going down.
12: Yes,
0: in fact,
12: he
0: shredding.
12: Had a right rear tire that came apart on him and shredded. He spun. Fortunately, didn't make any contact. If it didn't tear anything up very badly, they'll be able to put a tire on him and get him back in the hunt.
0: Bob Forbes has a report from the North Pit.
14: Well, Bob, about three laps ago, a portion, a piece or whatever was on the track. It turned out to be, I think, a chunk of rubber. Could have been part of his tire at that time, but somebody else ran over it and flipped it over into the main grandstand across from the pit area, so that could have been when his tire went bad.
0: In any case, Stefan Johansson has spun in turn number four. Let's go back to Bob Lamy.
4: Well, Johnny Rutherford, as always, is right. The tire coming apart, and they're picking the pieces of it up off the pit lane, the grass, and one piece even out into the groove. They had a safety crew member hustling, and I mean hustling, picked it up, got back, and everybody's ready to go if they can get the tire for Stefan.
0: It's unfortunate because Johansson had such a good run going.
7: I'm wondering whether Paul Tracy may have caught the same piece of debris, because he came in on the first green lap and changed both side right side tires.
0: 89 laps completed. It's Mauricio Gugelmin leading the Indianapolis 500 over Andre Ribeiro. 91 laps completed. We are under caution at the Indianapolis Motor Speedway in the 79th running of the 500. We are under caution because Stefan Johansson cut a tire and spun on the warm-up lane in turn number 4. And although this is a relatively minor incident, it seems like it's taking a while to clean up.

0: good that they had their fingers crossed. They were a little afraid something might happen. And with me is Russ Cameron. And so far, the race has been very well for you. Any problems at all with the car?
1: Not really. Right now, he's complaining of a little bit of a push in traffic. And we've made some adjustments to try to improve on that. And right now, we're just enjoying the lead at the moment. You know, we've had some good pit stops, and we've been lucky with the yellows, so we're just going to hold in there.
0: Any directives to him? Have you told him that he can just go flat out and go racing?
1: Yeah, at this point now he gets out with some clean air. I think we can go a little quicker and generate some more downforce. You know, at that speed, at about 210 miles an hour, the car is a bit too high, so we just need to go a little quicker. I think the car will get better.
0: Okay, thank you very much, Russ. Now let's go to Gary Lee.
2: Former winner Bobby Rahal has made the pit stop under the yellow as soon as the pit lane opened. He came in once again. They're very happy with that chassis setup. There were no adjustments, just the tires and 40 gallons of fuel. Bob?
3: Well, this caution was a big break for at least three drivers, Raul Boisel, Eliseo Salazar, and Bobby Rahal. They were at the tail end of the lead lap, and when the caution came out, they were able to go around the whole track, so that was a very big benefit from them. By the way, Paul Tracy, who came in for a pit stop a few laps ago, did have a puncture on the right rear, and Jacques Villeneuve has made up one of his laps, and he is now only one lap down. Donald?
4: Actually, Bob, we've got the first four positions are occupied by two teams. The PacWest team, which was brand new last year, is running first and fourth with Mauricio Gugelmin and Danny Sullivan. And the Tasman Steve Horn team is running second and third with Andre Ribeiro and Scott Goodyear. We have Brazilians running first and second. And the highest placed American right now is Danny Sullivan in fourth. And Robbie Gordon's made an amazing comeback to run fifth, and he's directly behind Danny.
3: 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One automotive company has won more major races over the last 30 years. Genuine Chevrolet, and by Valvoline, the number one choice of America's top mechanics for use in their own cars and trucks. People who know use Valvoline. Still remaining under caution, 93 laps, so we're approaching the halfway point. And JR, this has been, as has been the whole month, a rather bizarre race because we have seen several of the favorites go by the wayside. Of course, the major crash in turn number one. And Mauricio Gugelmin, Andre Ribeiro, and Scott Goodyear, the top three.
5: Yes, it's incredible. But that's the way this racing is going today. And, of course, we see the cut tires. Guys coming in, we just saw Tracy in with a cut right rear. There's still a lot of junk out there. You have an accident, and these cars are made of carbon fiber. They come apart in little chips. And one of those could have easily blown back away from the wall or been not picked up and be the culprit that cut one of those tires. It could have happened up here in turn four to Scott Sharp when he hit the wall in AJ's car. So there's a lot to be said for this race. It's incredible. Stay tuned. It's going to be something.
4: A quick question for Johnny Rutherford, and maybe this is more for the people in the grandstands. Some of the cars going out sound very rough, like Davy Jones just left, and it sounded like there's a severe engine problem with popping and banging. In fact, is that not some kind of a limiter so that they won't exceed the speed limit going out?
5: It is. They have a device that some of the cars are using that you can flip a switch when you come into the pits. You have a 100-mile-an-hour speed limit. So you come down pit lane. If you try to exceed that, there's a chip in the electronic system that makes the engine misfire and tells you, hey, buddy, you're going too fast. Slow her down, and you're able to maintain your 100-mile-an-hour speed limit through the pits.
3: Let's go to turn two and Ken Double.
6: And again, just an observation, Bob, as you and Johnny Rutherford talk about the unusual nature of the race and the unusual nature of the month, are you surprised? What, with no Penske's in and the bumping that took place and then all the unusual happenings here today, that indeed favorites are out and we still have probably anywhere near 10 or a dozen drivers in a position to be called a favorite now that we're nearing the halfway point of the race.
3: Okay, we get an update now on the condition of Stan Fox from Mike King.
7: Just talked to Bill York. The word from Methodist Hospital is Stan Fox at this time is undergoing surgery for a closed head wound. He is in serious condition.
3: That word from the public relations department here at the Indianapolis Motor Speedway, Stan Fox, the only driver who has been injured so far today, and that occurred in turn number one on the very first lap of the race. Well, the pace car has turned off its lights. It now begins to accelerate away from the field. The pace car is in turn four. The field moving very slowly through turn number three. Mauricio Gugelmin beginning to pick up the speed now as the pace car comes off turn number four and heads for pit road. Here comes Mauricio accelerating and coming down. Gugelman is the leader. We'll watch the battle, however, for second between Ribeiro and Goodyear, teammates, as they head for one.
8: Gugelman has three cars between he and Andre Ribeiro, and then, of course, in the number 24 car, Scott Goodyear. It will not change as they go to two, and here's Ken.
9: And Gugelman, Big Mo, cleanly through two, and the race for second continues. Everyone cleanly through two as once again we go green, and the leaders are headed to Larry Henry.
8: Mauricio Gugelman easily through. Paul Tracy down low. Scott Pruitt high. Paul Tracy trying to get a lead lap back, but can't do it that time, and second and third stay static.
7: Four, it's Gugelman cleanly through. Ribeiro seems to be pulling just slightly away from Goodyear now, as again we thought we had a good battle going there, but Ribeiro holds him off.
3: And on the pit lane we have Scott Brayton in turn number three.
8: The pole sitter, car number 60, slow through three. He's down on the warm-up lane heading to the pits. It could be his day is over.
3: It's not been a good day at all for the pole sitter, Scott Brayton. He's down on the warm-up lane headed for the pits. Back in Indianapolis for the broadcast of the 500-mile race, Robbie Gordon just pulled off a daring pass in turn number one to go around Danny Sullivan and take over fourth position. A couple of more penalties are being assessed. The 33 car of Teo Fabi and the 77 of Davy Jones have been black flagged for speeding on pit road. First, let's go to Mike King, who has a report on the pole sitter, Scott Brayton.
7: Brayton was in. He has been in his pit stall now for nearly 2 minutes and 15 seconds. They have pulled both side pods and the engine cowling off the car. They are working on the right side pod of the car where all the electronics are located. It appears that it could either be a fuel problem or, of course, a spark box problem. They're in the area where the Delco Electronics black box, which manages most of the systems on these cars, is located. They are working feverishly, but this has been very costly. They're in for some 3 minutes or so. It has not been the type of day that Scott Brayton was hoping for. Sally?
0: Behind Christian Fittipaldi's pit, and we haven't heard much about Christian today, and that's because he's running the race so well, and he seems to be at ease. But with me is his father, Wilson, who is the brother of Emerson Fittipaldi and a racer in his own right. And so far, give me your assessment of Christian's performance today.
10: Yeah. We are very, very happy about that. Christian doing until now very, very good racing. I hope we don't have mechanical problems, and if we don't have that, for sure Christian finishing in very good place.
0: Did you give him any advice before the start of this race?
10: Think a lot, don't make mistakes, and full power.
0: Sounds like a good advice. Thank you, Wilson Fittipaldi. Let's go back up to the booth.
3: We have reached the halfway point. In fact, we have completed 101 laps of the 79th Indianapolis 500-mile race. And we have Chris Economaki. We heard from him early in the broadcast, and Chris is standing by with his assessment of the first half of the 79th running of the 500. Chris? We will... Chris Economaki, we will try to get a report from him. Chris, are you there?
11: Chuck Marlowe, yes, along with Chris. Go ahead, Chris.
3: Go ahead.
12: Well, I'm impressed with what's going on. It's one of the more exciting and strange 500s I've ever seen. So many stories. The engine story, four engines, and those who were hoping for the Menards to do well are disappointed. Lloyd Royce, a high former General Motors executive, came down to cheer them on, and they're having trouble. The Honda is doing remarkably well in its revised version here, fighting for the lead. And what also impresses me is rookie Vander Ribeiro doing extraordinarily well. And I don't know what Robbie Gordon had for breakfast, but he was a lap down when this race started, and he's coming into contention right now.
3: Chris Economaki, the publisher, editor emeritus of National Speed Sport News, with observations on the first half of this race for the one halfway rundown. Here is Howdy.
13: And taking a look at 100 laps, in first position, car 18, Mauricio Gugelmin. Second, 31, Ribeiro. Third, 24, Scott Goodyear. Fourth, 5, Robbie Gordon. Fifth, 17, Danny Sullivan. Sixth, 15, Christian Fittipaldi. Seventh, 12, Vassar. Eighth, 9, Rahal. Ninth spot, 7, Salazar. 10th, 11, Boisel. 11th, car 20, Pruitt. In 12th, 33, Fabi. In 13th, 3, Tracy. In 14th, 25, Matschusta. In 15th, 40, Leyendijk. In 16th, 34, Zampedri. In 17th, 27, Villeneuve. In 18th, 21, Roberto Guerrero. In 19th, 4, Herta. 20th, 77, Jones. 21st, 10, Fernandez. 22nd, 54, Matsuda. 23rd, 60, Brayton. 24th, 16, Johansson. The rest of these cars are out of the race. 25th, 6, Andretti. 26th, 41, Sharp. 27th, 80, Lazier. 28th, 19, Bachelard. 29th, 8, DeFerran. 30th, 14, Cheever. 31st, 90, St. James. 32nd, 91, Fox. 33rd, 22, Guerrero. The average speed, 149.53 miles per hour, which is a little faster than last year at 100 laps.
3: We've had four caution flags during the race. We had a major crash, of course, in turn number one at the beginning. Also, Scott Sharp has hit the wall, and Stefan Johansson has spun down on the warm-up lane. And then, of course, we had a debris caution. So a total of 31 laps have been run under caution in the first half.
4: Bob, I don't think we mentioned the fact that Stefan Johansson did get back in the race. He was down there for several, probably 2-3 minutes with the car sideways on the warm-up lane, and he seemed to be having a very heated discussion with the officials, and I didn't know, or the track workers, and I didn't know whether he was waiting for a tow or they wouldn't give him one or whatever happened, but he did get back in the pits and was able to rejoin the race right when it went green again.
3: Today's 79th Indy 500 broadcast being heard in 48 states on 575 Indianapolis Motor Speedway Radio Network affiliates, including WTEM in Washington, D.C., KENO in Las Vegas, Nevada, WFFG in Key West, Florida, and Extra XTRA in San Diego, California. Nice to have all of you with us for this broadcast. If you would like to write to us, the address is Indianapolis Motor Speedway Radio Network, 4790-4790 West 16th Street, Indianapolis. The zip code is 46222. We'd like to hear from you, like to hear from all you fans and your comments about the broadcast, and we'd like to hear from distant lands to find out where our signal is reaching around the world, not only on the 575 stations nationwide, but also on the Armed Forces Radio Network and on shortwave. Mauricio Gujalmin has a 7-second lead on Andre Ribeiro. Running in third position is Scott Goodyear. Fourth is Robbie Gordon. And in fifth position is Christian Fittipaldi with 108 laps completed. This is the Indianapolis Motor Speedway Radio Network live coverage of the 79th running of the Indianapolis 500. 111 laps are completed. Pit stop should be coming up before too long. It is Mauricio Gujalmin with an 8-second lead on Andre Ribeiro. We have just had a new quick lap of the race. Previously, Scott Goodyear had the quickest lap, but now that distinction goes to Scott Pruitt, who just ran a lap at 219.668.
4: We're wondering if Danny Sullivan is having a handling problem of some kind, Bob, because he's running well, but he's been passed by a couple of cars. Christian Fittipaldi's gone to fifth. Eliseo Salazar has gone to sixth. And Jimmy Vassar is right behind Danny, and we're not too sure that he isn't going to take seventh from Danny.
3: Good battles on the racetrack. Gary Lee is standing by with Goodyear and Tire and Rubber Company's Leo Mell.
2: The director of racing for Goodyear, Leo Mell. Goodyear brought out a different compound this past week. You say it was not a softer compound, but a different chemistry. So how many cars have switched to that compound?
14: Well, everybody started on the prime tire that we qualified on. And all but about five cars have switched over to the option tire as the tracks got rubbered in.
2: So right now the track is about 120 degrees temperature. I understand the leader, though, on Goodyear's has stayed with the prime tire.
14: Yeah, they're pretty happy. They're leading the race, so they're going to leave everything just like it is.
2: Don't change it if it's not broken.
14: No, don't change it. They may have to go to it later, depending on those other guys.
2: So a lot of guys are running back to the garage area to make that switch. You can see the crew guys taking sets of tires back, changing, and bringing the different compound back.
3: 113 laps. Andre Ribeiro has come off the racetrack for a pit stop. That gives second place to Scott Goodyear. Bob Forbes is standing by up at the north end of the pits.
15: Eliseo Salazar is just going away. He had a great pit stop, Bob, and that young man, another rookie, is doing an outstanding job. And Mike King now.
7: Okay, here comes Andre Ribeiro is in. He is running in second place and making third place as he makes his stop. His teammate Scott Goodyear runs in second place. Four tires are off. Four new Firestone Firehawks are going on. It's a routine stop. No adjustments to the rear wing or to the front wing. And we're waiting to see. He is still here. waiting for him. Jacks have been dropped. He is away, an 18-second stop, and Andre Ribeiro is back onto the warm-up lane.
3: And Gary Lee is standing by for another report from on a pit stop.
2: Ninth place, Danny Sullivan in for PacWest and Visa. Once again, no adjustments to the chassis. Well, yes, they are. At the very last moment, they make a quick adjustment to the front wings, and Danny, very routine stop.
3: He gives up seventh position to come in for his pit stop, but Danny Sullivan rolls back out there. Once again, here's Bob Forbes.
15: Yeah, I was had Dick Simon, but I've been blocked out in this pit area, and I'm trying to chase him down. He's alternating between Eliseo Salazar and Davy Jones. Now, Dick is coming back this way. I think I can get him. I'll run down here and grab him. Dick, if you got just a minute, your day started out very poorly, I know. But as the day has gone on, your other two drivers, Jones and Salazar, are doing well.
16: Yes, actually, if Davey hadn't had that stop and go, I think he would have finished for sure in the top 10. It's going to be close now, but both cars are running good. Lynn's car would have ran good. She was just sick to her stomach. And I do not understand why the United States Auto Club insisted that Carlos's car go back to the garage area. It only had a broken right wheel and a little hole in the side pod.
15: Okay, Dick, well, good luck for the rest of the day. Now back to you, Bob Jenkins.
3: Veteran car owner Dick Simon, who comes here every year, and his streak was continued this year. He has never brought a rookie to the Indianapolis Motor Speedway and failed to get him in the race. Gugelbein is coming in. Here's Gary Lee.
2: Here comes your leader, the PacWest team, staggering their drivers. Sullivan came in first. Now, once again, the car is up on the jacks. Big Mo in his second year here at the Indianapolis Motor Speedway. We'll see if they make any adjustments to the front wing. And no, they don't. Take off some Bree off the front wing. He almost stalled it. Now the clutch is out and he's gone.
3: Gugelbein getting back up to speed down pit road, keeping it under 100 miles an hour, and we have a new quick lap of the race as the pace seems to be quickening as we go along. Jacques Villeneuve on lap 112 has turned in the fastest speed of the race, 220.919. Let's go to turn two, and Ken Double with an observation.
6: My point exactly. We've been keeping an eye on Villeneuve, and he was clocked at better than 220, and although he is a lap down, if he can continue that kind of a pace, there's plenty of time for him to make up some ground and keep himself in position for the race.
3: He is a lap down, but is in 11th position. If he can unlap himself, he definitely becomes a contender.
5: What we've got going on here, Bob, is a chance for these guys to sit out there and hone their laps. They're running around and around, and we've not had any cautions, so they're able to get the best out of their cars, and they're turning these fast laps.
3: Christian Fittipaldi, car number 15, comes in for a pit stop. He relinquishes fifth place. Christian Fittipaldi doing an excellent job, and I know his uncle, Emo, who was unfortunately unable to make this race, is very proud of the job that his nephew is doing. Christian Fittipaldi in fifth position. His pit stop is complete, and he goes back out onto the racetrack. 119 laps are completed in the Indy 500. Here comes Robbie Gordon in for a pit stop. Robbie Gordon had moved up to second, but he's in. Here's Sally for the call.
0: And Robbie Gordon, he went to the soft compound tires, the second pit stop, and apparently it's working well for him. They're going to continue along that line. He's really moved his way up as they change the tires. Clears the trash out of the radiator, refueling the car as he waits. The car goes down off the jacks, turning the wing. A little handling problem there, but Robbie Gordon is off. Now, one thing we want to mention is that Robbie Gordon is conserving fuel. He's hoping that he will conserve fuel enough to only make five pit stops. Let's go back up to the booth.
3: And for a moment, the lead went to Scott Goodyear, but Scott Goodyear has come in for a pit stop. Mike King.
7: Okay, Scott Goodyear is in. It looks like it's going to be another routine one, Bob. No adjustment to the rear wing. No adjustment to the back wing. New set of tires on. Fueling going on now as we speak. They're clearing debris from the tunnels on both sides. Jacks have been released. They're getting every drop of fuel they can. Apparently some debris in the right side tunnel. They're ready to push him away. They have yet to clear him. There goes the fuel, and he's away in 23 seconds.
3: And now two other members of the top 10 come in. Just in front of us is Paul Tracy making a pit stop. And also Andre Ribeiro is in. Here's Sally Larvey.
0: And Paul Tracy makes a stop on the marker, changing the tires, refueling the car. We mentioned he had some handling problems early on. Hopefully they've got that straightened out as he waits for the car to come down off the jacks and the car to be refueled. As he waits, the car is not off the jacks, and Paul Tracy is out. Let's go to Mike King.
7: Andre Ribeiro brings the car in. He was just in a few laps ago. He shook his head. They didn't do anything to the car. Now he's killed it. He's killed it here in the pit. There was no adjustment made to the car. It appeared that he just wanted to come in and communicate something because they have not put the car up on the jacks. They have not changed tires. He is away. It was 26 seconds, so under green.
3: Andre Ribeiro was penalized earlier. Now he stalls going out of the pit. Nevertheless, stays in there and is doing a very nice job.
4: Bob, the pit stop shuffling has now put Bobby Rahal into the lead.
3: And we will be back with more at the end of 121 laps. The lead has now gone to Bobby Rahal, but now he comes in for his stop. Back at the Indianapolis Motor Speedway, we are under caution once again. It is for a stalled car on the backstretch. Temporarily, Raul Boisel went into the lead. He becomes our seventh leader, but now he comes in for a pit stop, and I believe that's going to give the lead back to Mauricio Gugelmin. Let's go to turn number two for the reason for the caution.
6: And indeed, earlier comments about problems for Andre Ribeiro and this youngster who was running so well came through the pit lane to get back onto the racetrack coming out of two and just had no power whatsoever. That car just died, and they have now pulled it from the racetrack along the back straightaway, and it appears his day is finished. Gary Lee.
2: A very happy crew down here in the Duracell pit for Hogan Rahal. There are other driver, Raul Boisel, who had the lead under the yellow, came in. They made a very good stop. Now, they went to that other tire compound earlier, and I talked with the crew. They said no changes necessary. The car is great. Remember, this guy almost won this race a couple of years ago. Thought he should have, save for a couple of penalties. Mike?
7: Okay, Gary, about 20 laps ago, Scott Pruitt came in for a splash and go only. They wanted to get the car back out as soon as possible so they could try to get back on the lead lap. Apparently, that's going to work. They just came in, did a four-tire change, so the Firestones are working good enough where they were able to leave him out on that set for an extra 20 laps before they finally made the change.
3: And the possibility that we talked about has indeed come true. Jacques Villeneuve is back on the lead lap, and so is Roberto Guerrero. So this is shaping up to be a fine dash to the finish. As we're near 125 laps, here's Howdy with a 120-lap rundown.
13: At 120 laps, the number one position was taken by car 24, Scott Goodyear. Second, 9, Rahal. 3, 11, Boisel. 4th, 18, Gugelmin. 5th, 3, Tracy. 6th, 31, Ribeiro. 7th, 27, Villeneuve. 8th, 12, Vasser. 9th, 5, Gordon. 10th, 15, Fittipaldi. 11th, 7, Salazar. 12th, 20, Pruitt. 13th, 21, those are all on the same lap, incidentally. 13th, 21, Guerrero. 14th, 17, Sullivan. 15th, 33, Fabi. 16th, 4, Herta. 17th, 77, Jones. 18th, 40, Leyendijk. 19th, 25, Matsushita. 20th, 34, Zampedri. 21st, 10, Fernandez. 22nd, 54, Matsuda. 23rd, 16, Johansson. 24th, 60, Scott Brayton. Those are the cars running out of the race. 25th, 6th, Andretti. 26th, 41, Scott Sharp. 27th, 80, Lazier. 28th, 19th, Bachelard. 29th, 8, DeFerran. 30th, 14, Cheever. 31st, 90, St. James. 32nd, 91, Stan Fox. 33rd, 22, Guerrero. The average speed at 120 laps, 157.003 miles per hour.
3: One of Indianapolis's favorite sons, we understand, is listening to us on the Speedway Radio Network on St. Bartholomew Island in the Caribbean, listening on shortwave WHRI, David Letterman. David, nice to have you listening to the Speedway Radio Network. It is a beautiful day in your hometown of Indianapolis. 125 laps are completed in the race, and we are about to go back to green. It's Mauricio Gugelmin, the leader. Running second is Scott Goodyear. In third is Robbie Gordon. Fourth is Bobby Rahal, and fifth is Jimmy Vasser. Let's see what happens here as the pace car comes in and the green flag waves once again at Indianapolis, and the race is back on. There is Gugelmin. There is Goodyear. No battle for position. Robbie Gordon passes a few cars into turn three. Into turn one, Jerry Baker.
8: Robbie Gordon made that look easy. He is in the groove and setting out a chase of Gugelmin and Scott Goodyear. And tell you what, Robbie's been running exceptionally well. We've got him safely through one. Ken, you've got him in two.
9: And he moves it in smoothly through two. Gugelmin jumping away from everybody. But Gordon, incredibly, from a day that didn't start strongly at all for him, he's running strong now. Larry.
8: It through here, then Bobby Rahal, and going to the outside, Paul Tracy and Christian Fittipaldi. Who says you can't go too wide through the third?
7: In turn four, they go through very cleanly.
17: as all the leaders have already hit the start-finish line. Everybody else finishes four easily.
3: Andre Ribeiro's car being pushed toward the south end of the racetrack to his pit area. They just went by it. It's moving very, very slowly. He, of course, was the reason for our most recent caution stalling on the backstretch out of turn number two.
4: Something really extraordinary, Bob. You know, much earlier in the day, Jacques Villeneuve was given a two-lap penalty for passing the pace car, and on two separate pit stops, apparently, through clever pitting, he's been able to make a lap up on each one. He is now in the lead lap, running 11th place, and I think we're going to see him pick some cars off here pretty soon.
3: And we have other strategy that is being played out in the pit area. Mike King has a report on the strategy that's being thought about by the Scott Pruett team. Mike?
7: Yeah, actually, Scott Pruett is back on the lead lap now after some very crafty pitting by the old veteran Pat Patrick. They were able, as we told you earlier, to make a stop and remain on their tires a little bit longer than maybe they had wanted. Then they came in when they got the yellow and were able to fuel up. We're down here now in Andre Ribeiro's pit area. They pushed the car in. His crew is exhausted. They've had to push him nearly a quarter mile. The cowling is getting set to come off the engine, so whatever it is apparently serious. So Andre Ribeiro, who was running as high as second for many laps today, and it looks like his day is done.
3: So Mauricio Gugelmann comes by the straightaway and completes another lap. There is a 1.4 separation between himself and second place Scott Goodyear, and 3.9 seconds back to third place Robbie Gordon. Turn two and Ken Double.
6: And with that same observation, you're looking at about 15 to 16 seconds difference where Jacques Villeneuve, who's trying to catch the front of the pack, he's at this point now somewhere close to 17 seconds behind the leader.
3: More strategy being played on pit road. Here's Sally Larvik.
0: Strategy in the Walker pit has to do with fuel. We really haven't seen Robbie Gordon go flat out for very long at all. That's because he's conserving his fuel. They hope to lessen the number of pit stops by doing so. So Robbie Gordon says his car is working fine. They're going to keep conserving on fuel. Hopefully that they can skip a pit stop, and that will put him in victory lane. Bob?
3: Christian Fittipaldi is going to be assessed a stop-and-go penalty for speeding on pit road. We will be watching for that. 130 laps are completed, and Roberto Guerrero, who is running in the lead lap, has come in for a pit stop. He was running in 12th position, but now comes down. As on the racetrack, it is still Mauricio Gugelmin in only his second Indianapolis 500-mile race in the lead of this event. This reminder to our listeners, tune in August 5th to most of these same stations for NASCAR Winston Cup stock car action, live flag-to-flag coverage of the second Brickyard 400 from the world's greatest race course here on the Indianapolis Motor Speedway radio network. So the pace settling down here just a little bit as there are 14 cars on the lead lap at the moment, being led by Mauricio Gugelmin. His last lap was turned in at a speed of 216 miles an hour, and the average speed of the race at the end of 120 laps, was 157. Here's Larry Henry in turn three.
17: Well, we've been talking about Robbie Gordon and how he got back on the lead lap. He is closing in on Scott Goodyear. He is moving up. You can see it every lap around. Derek Walker has that car moving, and Derek Walker's team throughout the years has some of the quickest pit stops in IndyCar racing, so the day not over for Robbie Gordon, and he's closing in on second big time.
3: He will be the one that we keep our eye on in the next few laps, Donald.
4: Bobby Rahal has had this amazing streak going since his rookie year in 1982, where he has a good finish in the even years and no good finishes in the odd years. The best he's ever done in an odd year is 19th with 130 laps completed. And, Bob, he's just set a personal best by going 132 laps. He's running fourth. Maybe that streak that goes back to 1982 will finally come to an end and he'll finish one.
3: And he's shown as 9.5 seconds back of the leader, Gugelmin. Bob Jenkins back in the Master Control Tower at the Indianapolis Motor Speedway. We may have a caution here because there's a car going very slowly in turn three. Larry?
17: It is Paul Tracy. He has gotten it down to the warm-up lane, but Paul Tracy, the second car from the Newman Haas stable, he was running strong after Michael Andretti went out, and he is rolling by very, very slowly here in turn three. It's going to take him a while to get back to the pits, but another bad day for the Newman Haas team.
3: Looks like we have a good battle shaping up possibly for the second position as Robbie Gordon is definitely closing in on Scott Goodyear. We will continue to watch that situation. Andre Ribeiro, of course, was slow. In fact, stopped and caused a caution. He came into the pits. Let's get an update on what happened in that situation from Mike King.
7: Just finished talking with the hot engineers that are down here working with this team, and they say that it was a broken throttle. They had to replace it, and he is back out, but he spent nearly 5 minutes in the pits.
3: And we do have a yellow for a toe-in on Paul Tracy. Sally Larvik has a report.
0: I'm not sure you were talking about earlier about a throttle cable breaking, and that's what happened to Paul Tracy, and he radioed in that he wouldn't make it into the pits, and they just said park it in a safe place. So apparently that's what he has done, and a disappointing day for Paul Tracy. But one thing that we might mention, he has never gone farther than half of the race, and he did so today. So if that's some kind of accomplishment, then Paul Tracy did it.
3: That is some consolation, but overall a very disappointing day for the Newman Haas team. Michael Andretti out early, and now Paul Tracy.
5: That's no consolation. I can tell you from fact. That's no consolation, and things like that happen, but it's never an easy pill to swallow.
3: Under caution, towing in Paul Tracy at the north end of the racetrack. Bob Lamy up in turn four. Can you see the activity up there?
18: Yeah, they've got the wrecker with Paul Tracy right now, hooking him up, and they're about ready to bring him back. We're, of course, still under yellow. This is in the warm-up lane coming into four, and the wrecker is beginning to move now with the car number three, Paul Tracy's, in tow.
3: Pace car is out, and the field is in tow. Earlier this month, Scott Brayton captured the PPG pole position with a four-lap average of 231.604. He received $100,000 from PPG Industries and a custom van valued at $35,000 from Starcraft Automotive and Chevrolet. 138 laps have been completed. The pits now are open, and we see Mauricio Gugelmin, also Scott Goodyear. In fact, several are coming in for a stop under the caution. Let's first go to Gary Lee.
2: Well, they're waiting for Big Mo here in the Pac West team. Now, I've been told by Goodyear and the team they are finally changing to the option compound. They feel like the tire will wear now. They can go one more stop. This yellow was opportune because it came within their pit window. They can make it on one more stop. No changes to get into the cockpit or the chassis, just the tire compound change. Mike?
7: Scott Goodyear is in. The Tasman team has him out and running in 13 and a half seconds. He lights him up to get out. He almost thought it. Sally?
0: Okay, a lot of adulation going on in the Walker pit. They're pretty happy with their pit stop. They changed all four tires and refueled the car, and Robbie Gordon was out. One thing we did notice, there was a lot of trash on the car and a lot of trash in the radiator that they had to clean out. But apparently this pit crew is pretty happy with Robbie Gordon's performance.
3: Well, it was mentioned earlier that track position is everything, Johnny, and it appeared as if Scott Goodyear did get out ahead of both Mauricio Gugelmin and the others. Donald?
4: It looks to me like Robbie Gordon got out ahead of Mauricio Gugelmin as well, Bob.
3: So indeed, the work in the pit area, very, very important, and when you can get out in front of somebody, you may be able to hold them off on the racetrack itself.
5: Very critical at this point, Bob, because your guys have to get you out with that little extra margin, and that's what makes the difference in the end. Every pit stop, you're a little quicker than the other guy. When it all adds up, you've got the lead.
4: And I don't know in all the confusion of the last few minutes whether we noted that Andre Ribeiro did go back in the race, Bob, but whether we did or whether we didn't, he's back in the race. But he is 14 laps behind, and he's the last car running. He is 7 laps behind pole sitter Scott Brayton, who has 132 laps in, which is 7 off of the pace.
3: It's going to be very difficult to choose a rookie of the year in this race because virtually all the rookies, Donald, have performed very well, and it may go to the person who finishes higher and stays in there.
4: The only one out so far is Carlos Guerrero, who was involved in the first lap accident, so the other five are still running, and they are all very impressive. It's going to be a tough call.
3: At the moment, the number 12 car of Jimmy Vassar is being shown as the leader. He did not make a pit stop. But in terms of those who went into the pit area, Scott Goodyear beat both Robbie Gordon and Mauricio Gugelmin out of the pits. Now, Mike King has more on the strategy being played out by Scott Goodyear.
7: Yes, indeed. You know, it's interesting, and I'm not sure how this will play out late in the race, but Scott Goodyear has got the very first pit stall. He's at the far south end, and of course, he has nobody to deal with. If he's out of the pit first, then he beats everybody out, obviously, but he does have to make the long trip from north to south there to get to his pit area. But they have chosen the very first pit. They are now in the lead, and it's going to be, well, actually now they're being shown in third place, but it's going to be interesting to see how that pit selection plays into this race a little bit later.
3: And we should be going back green here in less than half a lap.
4: And, Bob, you're so used to the NASCAR races where it doesn't matter who's in what position. When they come in and make a pit stop, it's Rusty Wallace that comes out in first place. Mauricio Gugelmann is now dropped to sixth, and it was all done on a pit stop. And Jimmy Vassar used to listen to this broadcast when he was a little boy racing quarter midgets against Mike Gruff when they were kids. Now he can tell everybody, I led the Indianapolis 500.
3: Indeed, he is leading at the moment, and we are about to go back to racing as the pace car once again has pulled off of the racetrack. The green flag is waving by Dwayne Sweeney, and the race is underway once again. Jimmy Vassar, the leader of the race. But Vassar comes in for a pit stop. No, he didn't. Vassar stays out there. It's Brian Herta, his teammate, that's in pit road as they now move toward the south end of the racetrack. And battle shaping up for positions as they go through turn number three and down the backstretch. Larry Henry pick him up in turn three.
17: And they're all coming down single file. Jimmy Vassar getting the lead because of not pitting so far. But then when you come down, Vassar going through here. But what a battle. There's Jacques Villeneuve, who is running in second currently. Scott Goodyear, Robbie Gordon, and Scott Pruitt, who's having a heck of a day, goes low on Robbie Gordon, and they're side by side going to four.
7: As they come to four on the inside, making the move around, Scott Pruitt is taking the spot away from Robbie Gordon.
3: Watching for Scott Pruitt come down. Indeed, Pruitt now goes to the inside and passes the slower car of Davey Jones. So Scott Pruitt in car number 20 has taken over fourth position. Back at the Indianapolis Motor Speedway, a good battle. Mauricio Gugelmin, Bobby Rahal, and Robbie Gordon are running right together on the racetrack. They stay in static position. We'll watch that as Howdy Bell gives us the 140-lap rundown.
13: At 140 laps in the number one position, car 12, Jimmy Vassar. Second, 27, Villeneuve. Third, 24, Goodyear. Fourth, number five, Gordon. Fifth, 20, Pruitt. Sixth, 18, Gugelmin. Seventh, 9, Rahal. Eighth, 15, Christian Fittipaldi. Ninth, 11, Raul Boisel. 10th, car 7, Salazar. 11th, 33, Teo Fabi. Those cars are all on the same lap. 12th, 21, Guerrero. 13th is 17, Sullivan. 14th. 34, Zampedri. 15th, 77, Jones. 16th, 25, Matsusta. And 17th, 40, Leyendijk. They are one lap behind. 18th, 4, Herta. 19th, 10, Fernandez. 20th, 54, Matsuda. 21st, 3, Tracy. 22nd, 16, Johansson. 23rd, 60, Brayton. And 24th, 31, Ribeiro. The Brayton in 23rd spot, number 60, Brayton. In the 25th spot, these cars are all out of the race. 6, Andretti. 26th, 41, Sharp. 27th, 80, Lazier. 28th, 19, Bachelard. 29th, 8, DeFerran. 30th, 14, Cheever. 31st, 90th, Lynn St. James. 32nd, 91, Fox. 33rd, Carlos Guerrero in car 22. At the 140-lap mark, the average speed, 156.318 miles per hour. Bob?
3: Scott Brayton just came in once again. He's continuing to have problems in his car. It remains Jimmy Vassar with a 6.3-second lead on second place Jacques Villeneuve. We understand that they're thinking about a pit stop for Jimmy Vassar. What's the story, Gary Lee?
2: Well, actually, he is out of sequence with the rest of the pack. He will pit in about 10 laps. So they switched to the other compound, the alternate option Goodyear compound, earlier in the race. They're happy with the car. They're happy with the chassis and the tires. It's just a matter of being out of sequence. So he'll pit in about 10 laps, but then he'll have to make one more stop before the end of the race.
3: He last stopped on lap number 20. Robbie Gordon dropped back a few positions there just a moment ago, but he took back sixth position on that pass in turn number one from Bobby Rahal. Here's Sally Larvik.
0: And Paul Tracy, it was a valiant effort. He stayed in the car a little bit longer, hoping to get it back out on the track, but it wasn't to be, Paul.
19: Well, the throttle was sticking wide open for about five or six laps. And then all of a sudden, the motor just shut down. I think something internal in the throttle system of butterflies broke. So we have to go back and look at it, but it's not something we can fix here.
0: Okay, was the car working well at the beginning, or is it just something that happened later on, or did you have problems with the car from the very beginning?
19: Well, the car was working well. Came our Budweiser car, but we got a puncture early on, and that really hurt us, but we were coming back around and making up positions, but the puncture really hurt us after the third stop.
0: Okay, thank you very much, Paul Tracy. He'll be a spectator now for the rest of the race, Bob.
3: Paul Tracy, the Canadian, out of the competition. The best battle on the racetrack seems to be for sixth position. Bobby Rahal and Robbie Gordon are battling in turn three. Larry?
17: Now, Bobby Rahal looked low on Robbie Gordon, thought better of it, and then Rahal goes way high through three, pulls it back in, and tucks behind Robbie Gordon.
18: Coming to four, same situation. Gordon leads him through. Leyendijk right behind Rahal as they head to the main straightaway.
3: Bobby Gordon dropped back several positions when the green flag came out off of that most recent caution, but now he is picked up back up to sixth position. He's running about 20 seconds behind the leader of the race, Jimmy Vassar, who last pitted on lap number 120. We're now at 150. So far, we have had 8 leaders and 17 lead changes. The record of number of leaders is 12, set in 1993. 6 caution periods for a total of 39 laps. And again, once again, we have had a serious crash here at the Speedway on lap number 1. And the only driver that was seriously injured is Stan Fox. He is undergoing surgery at Methodist Hospital right now for a closed head wound. No other report than that. Mauricio Guzman and Robbie Gordon battling turn one. Jerry.
8: Side by side, and Guzman hangs on to the lead. It really got scary for just a minute in the short shoot. Ken, you've got him in front of you in number two right now.
9: And again, Guzman maintaining his position. Nothing changes here as they string it out single file to the back straightaway.
17: Guzman trying to hold on to fifth place. Robbie Gordon gave it a go, coming off the fourth turn, then had to slow down a little bit. Bobby Rahal gets stopped behind some slower traffic, but it's a two-man battle right now for fifth position.
18: Guzman comes through turn four. Robbie Gordon right behind him. Rahal has dropped back a bit, and Gordon making a move on him as he head down the main straightaway.
3: Gordon was going to perhaps try to take the position away from Mauricio Guzman. However, he hangs on to that position.
5: Right now, they're just kind of flexing their muscles, seeing what they've got, getting ready for this charge to the finish, so it ought to be exciting.
3: And there are now about 48 laps to go in the 79th running of the Indianapolis 500. Larry Henry in turn three.
17: Well, Scott Pruitt just went around Scott Goodyear. I mean, he just blew by him here in turn three, so Scott Pruitt now has moved up to third. Whether there's a problem on the Goodyear car, we don't know, but Scott Pruitt, what a day riding the Firestone car.
3: The driver who has spent a lot of laps and a lot of miles testing for Firestone over the past year has indeed moved up to third position, putting Scott Goodyear back to fourth. Jacques Villeneuve is 6.8 seconds behind the leader of the race, Jimmy Vassar, with 153 laps completed. Back at the Indianapolis Motor Speedway, and Jimmy Vassar has relinquished the lead to Jacques Villeneuve for a pit stop. Gary, watch Jimmy come in.
2: Well, yeah, he went 36 laps on that load of fuel. That means if they can go the distance on the tires they have on the car right now, that's that softer compound, that option compound that Goodyear provided, they would then have to make a stop and go, or splice and go, if you will, about lap 90 or 91. So still, he could be in an excellent position for Chip Ganassi in the Target STP.
3: Let's go to turn two and Ken Double.
9: And coming out of the pits, he was trying to get past Teo Fabi and get back into the race after completing that pit stop. And it was an unbelievable near bump getting back out of the main straightaway out of two before Vassar finally got around Fabi.
3: You can pass in the warm-up lane as long as the race is under green. Is that right, Johnny?
5: That is true. You have to maintain your position behind the guy in front of you, and sometimes you have to be very cautious.
4: Bob, we're watching something on the track right now. Jacques Villeneuve is leading, but Scott Pruitt is reeling him in on every lap, and it's under 2 seconds. It's a 1.9-second differential between Jacques Villeneuve and Scott Pruitt, who's been reeling him in for about the last four or five laps.
3: Boy, a great race for Scott Pruitt, as he now is, as Donald said, within 2 seconds of the leader, Jacques Villeneuve.
4: And Scott Goodyear is catching them both. He is 2.9 seconds out of the lead, and he just did a 220-mile-an-hour lap.
3: A great race shaping up here. We have 10 cars on the lead lap, And although they are preparing victory lane, Johnny, they're getting their mops out and making sure everything is clean. But, boy, at this point, I would not even venture on who's going to be in victory lane.
5: Would not want to even say who's going to be there because there are so many out there that could be. It's going to be very, very exciting.
3: Scott Pruitt is the IndyCar points leader but hasn't led a lap. He hasn't won a pole and hasn't won a race, but he leads in the number of laps and miles completed, 665 laps, 909 miles. Let's go to Turn 4 and Bob Lamy.
18: As they come through Turn 4, it is still Jacques Villeneuve who is leading, but again, reeling him in is Scott Pruitt. There's slower traffic and then Scott Goodyear, but Villeneuve and Pruitt, pretty good battles. They head to the main straightaway.
3: Indeed, they cross the line, and they're separated by just a few car lengths, and Pruitt continues to close in, and one.
8: Pruitt looked to the inside very briefly and then thought better of it, so they keep that spacing as they go toward number two.
9: Coming through two smoothly, and indeed, Villeneuve still leading, but Pruitt right behind on his tail, and again, in single file, but it gets closer and closer. Larry Henry.
8: Scott Pruitt, who leads the points coming to Indianapolis, has never led a lap all this season. He's about 15 car lengths behind Jacques Villeneuve, but Villeneuve will have to pit sometime in the near future.
18: Coming again to four. Again, this time around, it seems even closer. Villeneuve, then Pruitt, then Scott Goodyear, the three of them, one, two, three.
3: Indeed, Jacques Villeneuve will have to come in for a pit stop, and we anticipate that in about two more laps. So really, this battle that we are watching is rather meaningless because Villeneuve will have to come in for a stop before too long.
5: Yes, and of course the sun's come out quite a bit brighter now, so the racetrack's got to be heating up a little bit. That will make a little difference in their tire wear.
3: 161 laps completed in the 79th Indianapolis 500. Back to the pits, Gary Lee.
2: Well, we just went and talked to Grant Weaver, the crew chief for Jimmy Vassar. They had a chance to recalculate their fuel consumption after the last stop, and here is the situation. They believe it will be close, but they think they can go the distance without stopping for fuel. They know the tires will be good. If that is the case, hey, this may be a moot subject as far as the battle going on right now because these other guys will have to stop, and Vassar may not.
3: That is a very interesting observation. Again, so many races, Johnny Rutherford, are won, not so much what you do on the racetrack, but the strategy that you play out and the thinking that goes on.
5: Yes, and of course, having the people to be able to call that strategy, to see the picture and know what you can do and can't do. Vassar obviously has the right people, or they lucked into it. Whatever it is, he stands a good chance of being able to go to the end and win.
3: Jacques Villeneuve is coming into the pits and turn two.
9: And we have got a car up along the wall out of turn two and coming to a stop along the back straightaway. And once
5: David
9: again,
5: Jones.
9: Debris all over the racetrack. A tire is rolled to the grass on the inside. Emergency crews there. The yellow light is out. It does not appear to be serious from the standpoint of injury. It doesn't appear to have been that bad a crash, but lots of damage to the right side of the car. We have been unable to make a proper identification yet, but we do have a yellow and another caution out because of a wreck here in turn two.
3: It's the seventh caution period of the day. The car is against the wall just outside of turn number two on the backstretch. The safety crew is already there. The ambulance has arrived on the scene. We are not able to see whether or not the driver is out of the car, but in any case, as Ken Double indicated, there was extensive right side damage to that car. As soon as we identify it, we'll get back to you. Meanwhile, Mike King has a report.
18: Villeneuve's pit, and certainly they were happy to see the yellow come out because they were getting ready to bring him in under green, so that is going to benefit them greatly. As you probably heard, Villeneuve was losing some space, but they're going to put on four new Goodyear tires and fill him up, and this may be his final stop of the race.
3: The driver involved in the crash in turn number two is Davey Jones. Davey Jones crashing in turn number two, the car up against the outside wall in the backstretch. And apparently he is out of the car and okay. Now the pace car has picked up the leader of the race. The pits right now are closed. However, they will be open in just a moment. The field is at about the midway point of the backstretch. See if we can determine what happened as we're watching the replay of the incident involving Davey Jones. Looks like he just slid up out of the groove, got high in the corner and couldn't save it, went into the wall on the right side.
5: It appears that way. It was the same thing that Brian heard. Brian spun, but the car is just leading a little bit to the right, getting out of the groove, and goes into the wall.
3: Davey Jones involved in the latest crasher at the Speedway. They're going to be pit stops. We have to take a break at the Indianapolis 500. Join us here on many of these same stations next year for live coverage of the inaugural Indy Racing League season. The Indianapolis Motor Speedway Radio Network will begin its 44th year of coverage of IndyCar racing with the Indy 200 from Walt Disney World in Orlando January 27th, then Phoenix on March 24th, back home for the 80th Indy 500 on this 26th of May, and then to wrap up the year at Las Vegas Motor Speedway on September 15th. The inaugural Indy Racing League season live here on the Indianapolis Motor Speedway Radio Network. Let's get some pit reports. First, Sally Larvik.
0: Well, we're still waiting while Robbie Gordon is waiting to come in. The crew is kind of looking at Derek Walker, wondering when he's going to come in. We understand that Walker's trying to wait to get as many yellow laps now to save fuel. So the tires are out, the crew is out, but Robbie Gordon still hasn't come in yet. We'll watch and wait.
3: And Mike King has a further update from the south end of the pits.
7: We were in Jack Villeneuve's pit for his yellow flag stop. It took 20 seconds, and he momentarily killed the engine, but he got back out. If this thing comes down to a last stop, and I don't know if he will have to make another one. They just marked up 37 on the tires they took off, so he did 37 apparently on that last set of tires. But if it comes down to a last stop, boy, I tell you, you've got to give him the edge. Team Green is tough. They're two-time defending Miller Pit Stop Competition champions, and they are fast.
3: Gary Lee with a final report on pit road.
2: Well, down here in the Rahal Hogan pit, they're running now 7th and 8th with Bobby Rahal 7th and Roel Boisel 8th. Very routine pit stops, if you can call that chaotic situation down here routine. No changes to either chassis. They are set right now to go the distance. Should be a great shootout the final 35 laps.
3: 160-lap rundown from Howdy Bell.
13: In first position, it was number 27, Villeneuve. Second, 20, Pruitt. Third, 24, Goodyear. Fourth, 5, Gordon. Fifth, 18, Gujelmin. Sixth, 9, Rahal. Seventh, 11, Boisel. Eighth, 15, Fittipaldi. Ninth, 7, Salazar. 10th, 12, Vassar. They were all in the same lap. 11th, 17, Sullivan. 12th, 77, Jones. 13th, 40, Leyendijk. 14th, 25, Matsusta. 15th, 33, Teo Fabi. They are all one lap back. 16th, 21, Guerrero. 17th, 34, Zampedri. 18th, 10, Fernandez. 19th, 4, Herta. 20th, 54, Matsuda. 21st, 16, Johansson. 22nd, 60, Brayton. 23rd, 31, Ribeiro. 24th, 3, Tracy.
2: Well, I just got up behind Gujelmin.
13: 6th, Andretti, and these cars are out of the race. 26th, 41, Sharp. 27th, 80, Lazier. 28th, 19, Bachelard. 29th, 8, Dilfaran. 30th, 14, Cheever. 31st, St. James. 32nd, 91, Fox. And 33rd, 22, Guerrero. The average speed at 160 laps, 160.649 miles an hour, Bob.
3: More pit stops have been made. Here's Sally Larvik.
0: And Robbie Gordon finally came into the pits. His crew was watching the cleanup effort and then came in at the end of the yellow. They hope to conserve fuel. Now, they say that this would be the last fuel stop for them, that they don't have to stop anymore. However, you can see that they were still kind of conserving fuel, so they're not really sure about what's going to happen. But right now they're saying that's it for Robbie Gordon as far as fuel is concerned. Let's go to Gary Lee.
2: Well, down here in the PacWest team, the Hollywood crew gave us the indication how elated they were at the stop of Big Mo. Mauricio Gujelmin came in a very quick stop, no chassis adjustments, and they are set to go to distance. But as soon as he peeled out, the crew members were jumping up and down with the high fives because they knew they had a great stop.
3: The BorgWarner Trophy is being moved to a more logical position for the end of the race. The pit victory lane podium is being readied, but we are still under caution at this moment and a lot more racing to go. We'll take another break and be back with more live coverage of the 79th 500. We have just gone green. The cars are near turn number three. Larry.
17: Jimmy Vassar still in the lead because of the pit stop. Scott Pruitt second. Then it is Scott Goodyear in third. Bobby Rahal fourth. Jacques Villeneuve in fifth. Raul Boisel in sixth. And that's the way they run on the track.
7: Jimmy Vassar coming through four, trying to get around slower traffic. Ribeiro, Pruitt right behind him, and then Scott Goodyear.
3: Here is Jimmy Vassar continuing to hang on to the lead. Scott Pruitt made a dash for the lead last lap, but couldn't get it in one now.
17: We'll keep the same order. Vassar, Pruitt, Villeneuve also been very strong, starting to move up on the rear end of Goodyear into number two.
9: The leader's clearly through two, no problem, heading single file down the back straightaway to Larry Henry in turn three.
17: Scott Pruitt tucks in, goes to the low side of Jimmy Vassar. He's got the lead. Scott Pruitt, Vassar has to back out. He's way high. He touches the wall. He hits the wall in three. Vassar had nowhere to go as Scott Pruitt went down low. We've got the yellow out, but Scott Pruitt has the lead.
3: Jimmy Vassar has crashed. The car has stopped in turn number four in front of Bob Lamy.
18: Well, way along the wall, we just as Larry Henry mentioned it, we could see Vassar touch the wall in the short chute. He slid along the short chute. We got one of the safety vehicles right there against the wall is Jimmy Vassar. Safety crew to him. Larry, what have you got?
17: Well, as we watched him come in, Scott Pruitt dove to the bottom side. Jimmy Vassar, nowhere to go. You cannot go through this turn full throttle. He backed out. He tried to hold it. He was a whole car length above the racing group, tried to ride it. He just ran out of room and brushed the wall, rode it across the north short chute, coming to a stop in four. He just had nowhere to go. Backed out, tried to save it. He just ran out of racetrack.
3: An unfortunate situation for Jimmy Vassar, who had run such a steady and strong race all day. And now he rests against the wall in turn number four.
5: Well, that's experience. Hopefully he'll be able to catalog that and save it for next year. It was one of those things that is just racing. He was in the wrong place at the wrong time.
3: Jimmy Vassar, this was his fourth Indianapolis 500. He finished fourth here last year and was looking like a potential winner when he contacted the wall in turn number three. Here's Gary Lee.
2: Well, we had talked earlier about Jimmy being marginal on going the distance on the fuel load. They really needed a few yellows. So I walked up to Grant Weaver just before that incident, and I said, do you now have enough fuel? He said, we could actually use one more yellow for four or five laps. He didn't count on his driver causing the yellow.
3: He did not want it to be that way. Jimmy Vassar is making the walk toward the ambulance. He is okay. And he had a gesture for one of the drivers, and I assume it was Scott Pruitt.
5: It appeared that way, but you know, it's just racing, and you have hard feelings at the moment. They'll be all right when this thing's over. They may argue about it a little bit, but that's the way it is.
3: And I didn't mean to indicate it was a bad gesture. There was just a gesture.
5: He shrugged his shoulders and held his arms up. Yeah. I think, you know, why did you do it to me? And that, you know, it's. Sad thing to happen, but it's part of it.
3: Turn three, Larry Henry.
17: Yeah, looking at the whole incident as it started, it looked like, to be honest, Scott Pruitt had the inside coming to turn three. He had his wheels in front of Jimmy Vassar, and Jimmy trying to back out of it. As Johnny Rutherford knows, you get in front going into the turn is yours. And Jimmy Vassar tried his best to get out of the throttle, but when you're running full speed down here at the end of the straightaway and you want to go down low and your car doesn't have a lot of room, there's not much place to go here. And I tell you what, if he'd had another 8 inches, I think he'd have kept it off the wall. He was really out of the throttle, trying to hold it, but just got up there, and then once he made the first contact, the second, and that was it for the day.
3: Quite a story for the Pat Patrick team with Scott Pruitt in the lead. Here's Mike King.
18: Well, Pat Patrick knows how to win this race, that's for sure. Pat, it sounds like you may have just gotten a little bit of racing luck go your way. Now you're in the leader.
20: Well, we're the leader temporarily. Looks good so far, but it's, as you know, it's a long ways to go yet.
18: Scott's done a phenomenal job, and these Firestones seem to really be working good for you today.
20: Well, it's obvious the Firestone tires are doing the job, as we're just proving, and the car doing extremely well. You notice that number one and two position are on Firestones.
18: So there you go, Pat Patrick, very happy with the way things are going right now, but he doesn't want to get too overconfident.
3: Scott Pruitt leading Scott Goodyear at Indianapolis. The purse for today's 79th running of the Indianapolis 500 is expected to top last year's total of $7.9 million, over $1.5 million generated from the sponsoring companies through the Indianapolis Motor Speedway Contingency and Special Incentive Award Program. PPG Industries, $496,000, Borg Warner, $130,000, Marlboro, $75,000, and other leading contingency sponsors include Champion, $60,000, Valvoline, $50,000, and the Robert Bosch Corporation, $45,000. Today's 79th running of the 500 being brought to you by Budweiser, Beechwood Age for that taste you'll find in no other beer at any price, and by Goodyear, who wins more major races and championships than any other tire company in the world. We are under caution because of a crash involving Jimmy Vassar in turn number three. He was the leader of the race. Scott Pruitt was battling with him. Vassar into the wall. Pruitt has the lead. Scott Goodyear is running in second position. Jacques Villeneuve is third. In fourth spot is Raul Boissel. Fifth is Christian Fittipaldi. Bobby Rahal was penalized, a stop-and-go penalty for speeding on pit road.
21: Bob, we have had nine different drivers lead the race, including three for the first time. Mauricio Gugelmin had never led before. Neither had Jimmy Vassar. Neither had Scott Pruitt.
3: We may be going back to green this coming lap. The pace car is at the end of the backstretch, and it turns its yellow light off in the backstretch. Larry Henry, what's the situation? Are we going back to green? One more lap under the yellow, we understand. One more lap before we go back to racing. Again, it is Scott Pruitt, the leader of the race, with 174 laps to go. 26 remain in the 500-mile race. They're running at an average of 154.704, and we have been interrupted a total of 8 times for caution periods.
5: It's interesting to note that Christian Fittipaldi is sitting there in fifth position for a rookie. He's done a great job today, just minded his own business and stayed in the hunt.
21: Also, perhaps a surprise here, Eliseo Salazar, who was the slowest qualifier in the field, but is an excellent endurance driver, been a Formula One driver in the past, but enduros in recent years, and evidently that experience is playing off for him today because he's running in sixth place just ahead of Robbie Gordon and directly behind Mauricio Gutelmann. Christian Fittipaldi, I mean.
3: Let's get a report from Sally Larvik in the Robbie Gordon pit.
0: Well, as we mentioned earlier, they thought that Robbie Gordon would be able to make it with that last pit stop, but now they're not so sure. The word around the pits is that, will Robbie be able to make it? The answer is just. So they're keeping their fingers crossed, and maybe he'll be going over the start-finish line on fumes. Meanwhile, in Maurizio Gugelmin's pit, I talked to Russ Cameron. He said no problem at all. Maurizio is set. So the race should be on. It should be an exciting finish, and we'll be

0: safely off the racetrack, and here we go. The green flag is waving, and we have a battle. Scott Goodyear moving to the inside of Pruitt. He gets him at the straightaway. Turn one.
1: Scott Pruitt falls to second. Goodyear moving out. Here comes Bill Nip with one car in between. They set their sights on the second corner. Another left-hand turn in front of Ken Double.
2: And indeed, it is Goodyear in front of Pruitt. Now by about two car lengths. And what kind of a chase have we got for the front? Heading to Larry Henry in turn three.
3: Scott Pruitt trying to chase down Scott Goodyear. It's about a five-car length advantage. Then Jacques Villeneuve. Raul Boisel goes by. Christian Fittipaldi. Eliseo Salazar. They're at four.
4: Goodyear continues to hold the lead over Scott Pruitt. Then it's Jacques Villeneuve with slower traffic in front, followed by Raul Boisel. They head down to number one and Jerry Baker.
1: No change down here, Bob. It's still a really strong Scott Goodyear hanging on. And he and Pruitt have really put some distance between them and Jacques Villeneuve into number two.
2: It's a battle of a couple of great Scots heading through two and down the back straightaway. And again, Villeneuve, who charged well earlier in the day, has he got enough to catch the leaders?
3: It's the Honda and Firestone. And the Firestone shot car still about the same advantage for Scott Goodyear over Scott Pruitt through the north end.
4: They come to four. Scott Goodyear trying to hold off Scott Pruitt. He does through four, clean through it, heading to the main straightaway.
0: Still about the same separation, although it appears as if Scott Pruitt has cut the advantage by about a car length. Goodyear still leads.
1: Well, that'd be about all it is, Bob. In fact, it may have decreased there because Pruitt is just moving up and then falling back a little bit. They're already in that second quarter, hitting their sights on that back straightaway.
2: And as they head down that back straightaway, it's now about a five or six car length as Goodyear is running strong.
3: It's really a two-car race right now. Scott Goodyear, about eight car lengths now over Scott Pruitt. We wait for Jacques Villeneuve, who's in third. He just now arrives.
4: Scott Goodyear leading Scott Pruitt, but only by about six or eight car lengths as they head to the main straightaway.
0: Still about the same separation between the two. Scott Pruitt trying to chase down Scott Goodyear. Here comes Jacques Villeneuve running in third position. In fourth place, it's Raul Boisel, and Christian Fittipaldi holds down position number five. We've completed 179 laps, just 21 more to go in this year's Indy 500.
5: You know, Bob, Scott Goodyear has been in this position before. He knows what it's going to take to win this race. Scott Pruitt still has to find that out. So I think Scott Pruitt's got his hands full with Mr. Goodyear.
0: Scott Pruitt, of course, took the year off from IndyCar racing last year to test for Firestone tires. And, boy, it has certainly proved well for him and the other drivers on Firestone, because we have two Firestone Shaw drivers running in first and second position at the moment. But it is still Scott Goodyear, the Canadian, who finished second here to Al Unser Jr. in the closest finish in history in 1992, still in the lead by just a few car lengths over Scott Pruitt. They're at the north end of the racetrack and still about that same separation between the two. Now Goodyear into turn number four, putting the tires right on the white line and drifting off the corner. We pick them up here in the master control tower. This completes lap number 181. We've got 19 more to go. Turn number one again in Jerry Baker.
1: In fact, Bob, Scott didn't make the race the last 2 years. What a show he is putting on. Scott Pruitt, I'm talking about. He and Goodyear still hooked up as they head into the short chute and now into the number two corner down that back straightaway.
2: And indeed, it remains the same. No changes. Pruitt leading Goodyear as they now head toward three.
3: It is really interesting watching Scott Pruitt set up Scott Goodyear. Goodyear goes left, so does Pruitt. Goodyear goes right, so does Pruitt. They're through three, and Scott Pruitt just keeping Goodyear in his sights.
4: Coming through four, Goodyear again cleans, and Pruitt seems to be catching him. They head to the main straightaway. It's going to be a great finish.
0: It was the fastest lap of the race, number 179, 1224.009, an attempt in one.
1: Oh, he took a look inside and thought better of it again. Goodyear has only led a total of five laps, all back in 93. He's got it now, but boy, he's got his hands full.
2: And as they go through two, it is indeed getting closer and closer, and yet a long, long stretch before Villeneuve in three gets anywhere near.
0: All right, let's go to Mike King for a report. Mike King.
6: Robert Clark from Honda down here, and I tell you what, you guys have got to be pleased. Scott Goodyear really putting on a show with your engine.
7: Oh, it's unbelievable. It's quite a thrill. It's just can't express it how exciting it is.
6: Well, the crew's got the fist pumping in the air. What do you think? Another 18 laps. Can you hold on?
7: I think so. I think we got it.
6: Okay, that's Robert Clark from Honda. Gary Lee to you.
8: Biggest smile in the pit area belongs to Al Spire, the director of Firestone Motorsports. What a way to come back after 20 years of absence. You're running 1-2.
9: This is just incredible. I mean, the feeling of being out there in front, but then having two cars battling each other for the lead at the end of the race, we never could have imagined.
8: We welcome back Firestone.
9: Oh, thank you so much. We just hope one of them gets to pull it off.
8: Just don't take each other out.
9: One of the Scots is going to win, right?
0: Right now it is Scott Goodyear maintaining the lead. Let's pause 10 seconds for station identification. This is the Indianapolis Motor Speedway Radio Network. On a breezy afternoon in Indianapolis, Indiana, 184 laps completed, and Scott Pruitt is spinning off of turn two.
2: Scott Pruitt got high in turn two and kissed the wall and hit the outside wall, slid backwards, hit the inside retaining wall across the grass, and one of the leaders is out. In a disheartening turn of event here late in the race, Scott Pruitt hit the wall and he is out. We are under yellow again. An unbelievable turn of events here with nearing just 15 laps to go. Bob Jenkins.
0: 1995 will be remembered for many things. We have just seen an incredible turn of events in the practice and the qualifying and now in the race.
5: What an incredible roller coaster this has been. And poor Scott Pruitt sitting there racing. The thoughts must be racing through his mind at this point. I've been there. Every driver of note that's run this place has been there. He's out of the car, walking around in good shape, joking with the guys, obviously, or not joking, but he's talking with them. And it's incredible that this would happen to him. He would just get caught up there and let that happen.
0: The car came off the corner and brushed the wall, then spun across the racetrack and made contact with the inside wall at the back of the car. Rather violent hit. However, Scott Pruitt is out of the car and appears to be okay. Here's Mike King.
4: Yeah, down in the Goodyear pit, Leslie Goodyear, Scott's wife, literally looked like she had the air knocked out of her when that accident was announced over the PA system. She grabbed her monitor, looked at it, and just thrust her fist into the air, took a huge, deep breath, realizing that it was Scott Pruitt and not her Scott that was involved. Gary?
8: Well, Pat Patrick's been around these wars for a lot of years, and there was a lot of good vibes about 5 minutes ago. It all turned sour.
10: Well, yeah. Would turn a little sour. Hit the wall racing with Scott Goodyear.
8: Well, I just got shoved out of the way by ABC, so obviously we're not too pleased down here, but there was a lot of excitement down here. Like I say, we're talking to Al Spire. They were very happy down here. And then once the word came out, the obvious reaction from the crew, there were fists being slammed down on the toolboxes, and the smiles went to frowns, Bob.
0: Let's get the 180-lap rundown. Remember, this is the 180-lap rundown. We're on lap 185. Scott Pruitt is out. Here's Howdy.
3: In first position, it was 24, Scott Goodyear. In second, car 20, Scott Pruitt. Third, 27, Villeneuve. Fourth, 11, Boisel. Fifth, 15, Christian Fittipaldi. Sixth, 7, Salazar. Seventh, 5, Gordon. Eighth, 9, Ray Hall. Ninth, 18, Gujelmin. Those cars all in the same lap. 10th, 40, Leyendijk. 11th, 33, Fabi. 12th, 17, Sullivan. 13th, 25, Matsushita. Those cars all one lap back. 14th, 34, Zampedri. 15th, 21, Guerrero. 16th, 4, Herta. 17th, 10, Fernandez. 18th, 54, Matsuda. 19th, 16, Johansson. 20th, 12, Vasser. 21st, 60, Brayton. 22nd, 31, Ribeiro. 23rd, 77, Davey Jones. At that point, the rest of the cars were out of the race. 24th, 3, Tracy. 25th, 6, Andretti. 26th was 41, Sharp. 27th, 80, Lazier. 28th, 19, Bachelard. 29th, 8, DeFerran. 30th, Cheever, car 14. 31st, 90, St. James. 32nd, 91, Stan Fox. 33rd, Carlos Guerrero in car 22. The average speed at 180 laps, 154.426 miles an hour.
0: 187 laps completed in the Indianapolis 500. 13 more to go. We're under caution. Scott Pruitt crashed in turn number two down the backstretch. Turn three, and Larry Henry was able to see it.
3: Yeah, we were watching the leaders come through, too, with the binoculars, and Scott Pruitt, you could see, got high, and I thought he was going to save it. He brushed the wall just slightly, saw the spark come off, And then that front end went back across the speedway and into the inside retaining wall. They've just parked the car right here behind the guardrail in turn three, but he did a heck of a job. I thought he was going to save it again. It's a case of, oh, for one more inch of racetrack, he might have been able to hang on to it, and we'd have had a great race with him and Scott Pruitt and Scott Goodyear going to the end. Now it looks like the two Canadians, huh? Scott Goodyear and Jacques Villeneuve.
11: It's going to be an incredible finish. Donald Davidson has a comment.
12: Actually, several things happened there altogether, Bob. Raul Boisel has dropped out of the race, and I don't think that any of us expected that at 185 laps we'd have Eliseo Salazar running in third place, but that's the situation. And also, I'd hazard a guess that the wind has picked up even more than it was earlier in the day.
11: It's a very breezy day. It has been all afternoon, and you know the forecast was for late afternoon showers and thunderstorms, but indeed we are picking up some breeze now. Here's Gary Lee on pit road.
8: Well, it's an interesting competition right now. We talked with Al Spire from Firestone, but now it's going to be a shootout between Firestone and Goodyear, because Goodyear's on Firestone's. We waited all month to say that. And Villeneuve is on Goodyear's. Villeneuve has the Cosworth power plant, and it's a Honda for Goodyear, so it's a real battle of brands.
11: Of course, the Cosworth, Ford Cosworth, has never won this race, and it comes in this year on 23 cars, but it's running second right now.
5: Yes, and doing so strongly, and I think if I were Scott Goodyear, I would most certainly be ready when he knows the green flag's going to come out, because Villeneuve is going to be ready, I can assure you, with Barry Green crew chiefing. They know what they're doing. It's going to be tough.
11: Quickly to Gary Lee.
8: Standing here with Barry Green, if I can get a comment, everything okay with your driver? You finished second last year. You'd like to move up one spot.
13: We'd like to move up one. You know, we're trying hard. We've had a good old fight back. We're going to go green right now, though. So
8: All right, so Barry's going back to work, and so is his driver, as we're just about to go back to racing.
11: Well, there is a truck on the front stretch here, so we will not go back to green this time. A real surge of adrenaline went through me there. I thought we were ready to go back to green, and then I saw this emergency vehicle on the racetrack. But indeed, we will go one more lap, and the truck will position itself in turn one.
12: Bob, another retiree that I don't know that we reported here is that Adrian Fernandez is now being reported as out of the race.
11: Adrian Fernandez is retired. We mentioned that Raul Boisel is out of the race. He was well up into the top 10 until just a few laps ago. He has retired from competition. Here is the field coming down to complete 189 laps. There are 11 laps to go in this year's 500-mile race.
12: We believe that there are 18 cars still running at this point.
11: And there are 15 on the lead lap.
5: And at this point, the first four in the field are running first four on the racetrack.
11: I'm sorry, there are seven cars on the lead lap, but yes, there are no cars between Scott Goodyear and Jacques Villeneuve, so watch what happens when the green light comes on and we go back to racing. We'll see if Villeneuve can take over the lead from Scott Goodyear, who has it at the moment. Field moving through turn number two now very slowly. What is Scott Goodyear thinking about right now? What is in his mind to try to get as good a start as he can over Villeneuve?
5: Making his car about 50 feet wide. I think at this point that's obvious. That's the only thing he can do. He's got to be able to take advantage of when the pace car moves out of the way, be able to get a jump on the start, and I you know, Villeneuve's going to be ready, so it's going to be a shootout. It's going to be interesting to see which one does come down the front straightaway and takes the lead into one.
11: Salazar is right there also, and the 15 car of Christian Fittipaldi is right there. Well, the pace car is still on the racetrack. Let's see. It moves through corner number four, and Goodyear went around the pace car. He went around the pace car. The green flag is coming out. The pace car is now off the racetrack. We are under green at Indianapolis. We'll see what happens.
1: Boy, Goodyear's got a mile and a half of distance between them. Oh, we've got two wide through one. They're going to make it. I don't know how, but they did. Goodyear's in two, then Villeneuve, Salazar, and Fittipaldi.
2: And Goodyear way in front of Villeneuve as he comes up two. They get into the back straightaway, but this is unbelievable. Goodyear really jump-starting the restart here.
3: Yeah, Scott Goodyear actually took off in turn three under the yellow, caught the pace car in four. Villeneuve just didn't have a prayer. Bobby Rahal trying to move up through traffic, but right now it is all Goodyear.
4: Scott Goodyear easily through four. Villeneuve tried to hold off, the charge of Ari Leyendyke with Christian Fittipaldi and Bobby Ray all behind him.
0: Well, Goodyear has the lead, but Johnny Rutherford, we assume, we don't want to put this in the record books right now, but we assume that he'll be penalized for passing the pace car.
5: Well, that remains to be seen just what call they make. If they say that the pace car was down out of the way, then that could be that he'll get a chance to get away with it, but I don't think so.
0: It's about a six-second lead right now for Scott Goodyear. And indeed, the 24 car of Scott Goodyear will get the black flag. Goodyear is being penalized for passing the pace car on a restart, and that is going to give the lead to Jacques Villeneuve. Mike King.
6: USAC official just came up and talked to Steve Horn. It appears they're going to black flag him, a stop and go. So that is going to hand it over, it appears, to the driver running second, Jacques Villeneuve.
0: Here's Gary Lee.
14: Yeah, a lot of concern down here in the green team pit area. In fact, Barry Green, the owner, was talking with a USAC official protesting the fact. And once they got the word the black flag was coming out, they all kind of jumped up in unison. They know now it's going to be a shootout over the past eight laps, but they've got the advantage.
0: And Goodyear is still out on the racetrack at the moment. We'll see if he comes in this time as he comes through corner number four. No, Scott Goodyear is staying out there. He has a considerable advantage over the rest of the field, but he is being black flagged, the flag waved from Dwayne Sweeney. And Jacques Villeneuve has the lead of the Indianapolis 500 with seven laps to go.
1: Last year's Rookie of the Year smoothly through one. Behind him, Salazar, then Fittipaldi. If he could just keep it together, boy, he is going to be in great shape for the final few laps here.
2: As he moves through two and along the back straightaway, indeed, he has got a solid lead, and it could be Villeneuve to the finish. Larry.
3: Scott Goodyear yet to answer the black flag. Villeneuve through here trying to become only the second rookie to get Rookie of the Year and win the Indianapolis 500 in back-to-back years. The other, Rick Mears.
4: Scott Goodyear stays on the track. Jacques Villeneuve running right behind him. Then it's Leyendyke and Fittipaldi, but Goodyear stays on the track.
0: Here's Villeneuve crossing the line and completing lap 194. Jerry.
1: He led only three laps all of last year, make it seven laps, but for these final few laps, with only about three or four more to go, are going to be the biggest of his racing career. He's in front of you, Ken.
2: And indeed, right through two, and he is smooth and solid heading toward three, and if nothing goes wrong here, he could be the winner. We'll see. Larry.
3: Scott Goodyear leading on the race course, still the black flag to be answered. Jacques Villeneuve in second. He knows Goodyear has to go in.
4: Goodyear stays out. Villeneuve comes through smoothly. Again, Goodyear stays out and heads to one in Jerry Baker.
1: The 95 Raynard Ford, the Players LTD of Jacques Villeneuve, is quite some distance now behind Goodyear. You can only assume that Villeneuve knows what's going on out there. Already into the short shoe, smoothly into number two. Ken.
2: And under control through two, pass where we have had two wrecks already. But Villeneuve under control heading to three.
3: Villeneuve may have decided, forget the black flag, I'll just chase him down. Jacques had one of the quickest cars all day. Goodyear still staying out in front. Then coming down, Christian Fittipaldi. Bobby Rahal now has moved up to fourth.
4: Again, it is Goodyear staying on the track. It is Jacques Villeneuve, but Ari Leyendyke trying to chase him down. They head to the main straightaway.
0: Leyendyke is not on the lead lap, and USAC has stopped scoring Scott Goodyear. He has not heeded the black flag. Jerry?
1: Well, it tightened up just a little bit, but Jacques Villeneuve is still very comfortably out in front, although it's getting real tight over in number two right here, Ken.
2: Indeed, but still under control. Villeneuve, no problems through two, heading solidly back to the back straightaway.
3: With Scott Goodyear not answering the black flag, USAC has decided to stop counting laps. Jacques Villeneuve, now the leader of the Indianapolis 500 because of the refusal to answer the black flag.
4: Again through four, and again it is Jacques Villeneuve. Ari Leyendyke a lap back, but he's his closest pursuer right now.
0: Christian Fittipaldi, we might mention, is running in second position. Christian Fittipaldi, a rookie, in second. Bobby Rahal runs third. Then Eliseo Salazar and Mauricio Gujalmin is running in fifth position. 197 laps have been completed here at Indianapolis. And the lead is held by Jacques Villeneuve, the Canadian, the son of the world Formula One driver Gilles Villeneuve, who is so popular in his country of Canada, and Jacques is trying to carry on the popularity of the Villeneuve name in IndyCar racing. Can he hold on for another two more laps? He only has two more laps to go. Here's the Indication, two laps to go into turn one. Villeneuve in the lead.
1: He is still comfortably out in front. Of course, the car behind him is out of car number 40. That's Liondyke, as you mentioned, is a lap down. Then there goes the number two position into the number two corner right now.
2: And Villeneuve holding steadfastly through two and along the rack straightaway. Let's go to Larry Henry.
3: Jacques Villeneuve, his second Indianapolis 500, second last year. It looks like first this year. He has a lap and a half to go to win the greatest race in the world.
4: Again, Jacques Villeneuve moving through turn four. He is just very smooth, maybe even slowing just a little bit to make certainly smooth. He heads to the main straightaway, one lap to go.
0: The white flag is waved, one to go for Jacques Villeneuve. He's on his final lap, Jerry.
1: About 4 seconds is the lead time that he has. Can it hang together for another couple of miles? Oh, this is going to be a great finish for Jacques Villeneuve into the number two turn.
2: And Villeneuve smoothly through two, well off the wall, keeping a fine line down the back straightaway, Larry Henry.
3: Jacques Villeneuve bringing it down the back straightaway. No traffic in front of him. Cleanly down to the white line. The crowd on their feet cheering Jacques Villeneuve. One more turn to go.
4: Jacques Villeneuve's crew, they won the pit stop competition, but this is even better. Through four smoothly. Jacques Villeneuve heads to the checkered flag, and here's Bob Jenkins.
0: The checkered flag is waving, and Jacques Villeneuve wins the 1995 Indianapolis 500. The youngest driver in the field at 24 years of age has won at Indianapolis. Here's Gary Lee.
14: And I'm down here with Team Green, who's going to pick up a lot of green tomorrow. Barry, your thoughts. Congratulations.
13: What a fight back, huh? Let me get this stuff up.
14: Wants to take the headset off.
13: See you in the victory circle, Jack. See you in victory circle. What a hell of a drive.
14: Well, you heard what he just said to his driver. What a hell of a drive. We'll see you in victory lane. Mike.
6: Okay, Gary. Gary, thanks very much. Got Steve Horn here. Steve, your understanding of the black flag.
15: The USAC officials told me that Scott was black flagged for passing before the green came out. Scott Goodyear is a very experienced driver. He told me that the pace car was on the apex going in and the green light had come on. I'd also remind everybody that Villeneuve was penalized two laps earlier in the race. USAC gave it back to him. We intend to protest this. Get it turned around.
6: What did you say when the USAC officials said they would not score Scott for those final three laps after he didn't heed the black flag?
15: We have no choice in a situation like this. We came to win. We have to look at it afterwards. There's obviously video of that restart. That's what we have to look at.
6: Back to Bob Jenkins.
0: And so that is a situation with Steve Horn. He says they will protest this event. Well, right down in front of us, the blue and white number 27 Players Limited, driven by Jacques Villeneuve, pulls into victory lane, and he has won the Indianapolis 500. A lot of hugs being exchanged down there between Jacques and his crew. It's an unbelievable sight as Villeneuve has come completely out of the car to hug and congratulate members of his crew. Now he's getting completely out of the race car, and he has... still a lot of people gathered around him getting hugs from everyone down there. Villeneuve cannot believe it. And a bizarre month of May has come to an end as Villeneuve has gone to victory lane after Scott Goodyear, who had the lead, passed the pace car on a restart and just was penalized. They stopped scoring him after he did not heed the black flag. And so that gave the lead to Jacques Villeneuve. Normally, the driver stays in the car so that they can put the wreath on him and he can have the traditional drink of milk, but Jacques climbed out of the car almost immediately and is just being surrounded by his members of his pit crew and a lot of hugs still being exchanged, JR.
5: Yes, it's incredible. He is ecstatic, to say the least. He's now starting the hat trick, putting the hats on, has the bottle of milk, has the wreath around his neck, all of the crew members are still hugging one another all the way around the car. The BorgWarner trophy is put on the left rear of the car and will be moved.
0: Let's go to Jack Arute from ABC and the interview with the winner. Jack?
16: Taking the customary congratulations, everybody, the swig of milk. Jack, first of all, tell us about your emotions when you were two laps down with the penalty.
17: I was really, really unhappy, and... I think I was swearing a little bit, actually, but, I didn't know I was in the lead when the yellow fell, and all I was trying to do was get back to the pack, and and everybody was flying back the pace car, and I didn't see it trying to stop me. So, you know, but at that point, I thought, that's it. There was, we can get a few points. But then the car was really, really good, and the team did a terrific job.
16: Let's talk about the team, because the teamwork on the pit crews and the pit stops, it was just incredible. They got you back in the hunt.
17: Yeah, the team did an unbelievable job. I stalled it in two pits and in two pit stops. And the first pit stop, I started to go before the refueling was done, and they just did an unbelievable job. And we talked with Barry and Tony during the run, and we worked on the car a little bit, and the car was really, really strong for the second half of the race.
16: And then the final restart.
17: Yeah, the final restart was, I stayed close to Scott Goodyear, and I knew my players Reynard would be strong for the last few laps. But then when we got close to the pace car, I hit the brakes, because you can't get by the pace car before it gets in the pit, and I knew he was gonna get black flagged.
16: So let's talk about too your feelings having won the Indianapolis 500. Has it sunk in yet?
17: Oh, it's great. The first part of the race, I didn't think we could make it with the two laps down. And I tell you, I'm lucky to be with a great team, and everybody just worked hard. It's the best team out there, and I'm lucky to be with them.
16: Will we see you back to defend your Indianapolis 500 title in 1996?
17: I don't know yet, but it sure would be a lot of fun.
16: Let's go back to the tower.
3: Jacques Villeneuve wins the 1995 Indy 500. Bob Jenkins back in the master control tower at the Indianapolis Motor Speedway. Jacques Villeneuve has won the Indy 500, the full field rundown, and Howdy Bell.
18: For the complete 500-mile race, the average speed 153.616 miles per hour, and here is your finish. First position, 27, Jacques Villeneuve. Second, 15, Christian Fittipaldi. Third, 9, Bobby Rahal. Fourth, 7, Eliseo Salazar. 5th, number 5, Robbie Gordon. 6th, 18, Mauricio Gugelmin. 7th, 40, Ari Leyendijk. Those cars all on the same lap. 8th, 33, Teo Fabi. 9th, 17, Danny Sullivan. 10th, 25, Matt Schuster. 11th, 34, Zampedri. 12th, 21, Roberto Guerrero. 13th, 4, Herta. 14th, 24, Goodyear. 15th, 54, Matsuda. 16th, 16, Johansson. 17th, 60, Brayton. 18th, 31, Ribeiro. 19th, 20th, Pruitt. In the 20th position, 11, Boisel. 21st, 10, Fernandez. Boisel and Fernandez both not running. 22nd, 12, Vasser. He was still running. 23rd, 77, Davy Jones. 24th, 3, Paul Tracy out of the race. 25th, 6th, Michael Andretti out. 26th, 41, Sharp. 27th, 80, Buddy Lazier. 28th, 19, Bachelard. 29th, 8, Gilles Deferran. 30th, 14, Cheever. 31st, 90, St. James. 32nd, 91, Fox. And 33rd, 22, Guerrero. The average speed, one more time, 153.616 miles per hour, Bob.
3: And again, the latest report we had on Stan Fox, he was still in surgery at Methodist Hospital for a closed head injury. Like to get the thoughts of Chris Economaki, who has just witnessed another 500, Chris.
19: What a 500. I can't believe it. When the start of the series, when the Penske cars are out, Goodyear wins the tire battle, Ford wins the engine battle, Fittipaldi wins the rookie battle, or Salazar, rather, wins the rookie battle, and, of course, Jacques Villeneuve wins the car battle. 23 lead changes among 10 drivers, two leaders crashing out, Michael Andretti and Jimmy Vasser. There has never been a 500 like this.
3: It has been an unusual month of May, but it's all over with Jacques Villeneuve, the winner of the 500-mile race. Radio network stations, we're going to be a little late getting off the air. We still have a couple of more commercials to get in. Once again, as Jacques Villeneuve waves from victory lane, he has won at Indy. Live coverage of the 79th running of the Indianapolis 500 has been brought to you by Beechwood Age Budweiser. This Bud's for you. 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
11: Donaldson and Chris Devy. The network coordinator is Kurt Hunt. The affiliate coordinator is Dawn Baer, assisted by Jill Carlin. Production assistance by Greg Oldham, Jenny Nickel, Paul Dennehy, Ken Martin, John Acton, Brian Livingston, Steve Wilmus, and Paul Braun. The engineering liaison is Jim Borgioli. Technical director, Tom Alibrandi, assisted by John Royer. Master control operations by Tom Alibrandi II, Norm Birnbaum, Chris Pollack, and Tom Scholler. In celebration of the golden anniversary of the Holman George ownership of the Speedway, it's fitting that we close this broadcast in the fashion of the original voice of the 500, Sid Collins, who has shared in the great tradition of this facility. Collins often signed off with a bit of philosophy, and these phrases spoken decades later still ring true at the greatest spectacle in racing. If you think you're beaten, you are. If you think you dare not, you don't. If you like to win but think you can't, it's almost a cinch you won't. If you think you'll lose, you're lost. For out in the world, we find success begins with a person's will. It's all a state of mind. Life battles don't always go to the stronger or faster man, but sooner or later, the man who wins is the one who thinks he can. Until we greet you next year, this is Bob Jenkins in the Master Control Tower at the Indianapolis Motor Speedway, wishing you good morning, good afternoon, or good evening, depending upon where you are in the world right now. We're at the crossroads of America at the Indianapolis Motor Speedway.

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1: This is Kings of Speed, stories of the men that have answered the challenge of the great Indianapolis 500-mile race. I'm Paul Page with another look at the historic past of the 500. We often talk of the heroic deeds of the drivers of the 500. But what of the heroic deeds of our broadcasters on the Speedway Network covering that race? Bob Forbes, with his radio microphone, has walked right up to main stretch accidents. In 1973, Chuck Marlowe sprinted down to Swede Savage's burning car to cover that story. But the bravest deed ever may have been performed by Lou Palmer. The race was stopped due to a pace lap accident. One of those involved was A.J. Foyt in his 25th 500-mile race. A.J.'s big anniversary day was ruined. Now, Foyt can be very temperamental at a time like that. But that didn't daunt Lou Palmer. He walked straight up to Foyt as he climbed out of his race car.
2: Give me just a second. We'll try to get to A.J.
3: All right, Lou Palmer is moving out toward the track surface, as
2: okay,
3: are all of our pit reporters.
2: I'm still with him now, and A.J., is it irreparable, or can you get it going?
4: I think we can get it going.
2: What happened?
4: Well, I don't know. Coovan just come over and hit my left front wheel real hard, and he said his car just went to the right, so I don't really know.
2: Okay, thank you. Good luck. A.J. Foyt thinks he'll restart. We'll have to wait and see, Paul.
3: Well, I think that's the first time in the history of the race that A.J. Foyt has been interviewed between the time he started his engine and the time he took the green flag.
1: 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This has been Kings of Speed, a look at the past of the world's greatest race, the Indianapolis 500.
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10: 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And in auto racing for nearly 100 years, the same two syllables have spelled greatness. Indy. 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

0: 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By Miller Lite, the ultimate light beer, and the official beer sponsor of the greatest spectacle in racing. By Chevy, an American revolution. And by Jim Beam, the official spirit of the Indianapolis 500. 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
1: May 25th, 2008, the day that open wheel racing comes to the Indianapolis Motor Speedway as one. After 30 years of strife and separation, unification brings all of this country's top race teams together under the banner of the Indy Racing League and the IndyCar Series. Good morning, good afternoon, and good evening, wherever in the world you might be. We are coming to you from the corner of 16th and Georgetown in Speedway, Indiana, the home of the world's greatest race course, the Indianapolis Motor Speedway. Today, drivers representing 10 different countries and 6 different continents have gathered for this annual celebration of speed. We're counting down to the start of the 92nd Indianapolis 500-mile race. There is a level of excitement and anticipation here this morning, or rather now early this afternoon at the Indianapolis Motor Speedway, that is almost unexplainable. Welcome back to the world's greatest race course. Mike King and the entire IMS Radio Network crew are coming to you from 104 feet above the legendary Yard of Bricks here, overlooking the front straight from our perch in the Bombardier Learjet Pagoda, and we are anticipating a great day here at the Indianapolis Motor Speedway. Weather-wise, well, it looks like Mother Nature is going to smile on us here today, as right now there is no chance of rain, at least at this point, interrupting today's 500-mile race. The young woman that will be dropping the green flag today, well, she just wrapped up a big event of her own as she won the Dancing with the Stars competition. Jake Query, you're standing by with Christy Yamaguchi.
2: She has an Olympic medal. She has 2 world championships and the aforementioned Dancing with the Stars title. Christy Yamaguchi, how does waving the green flag for this awesome event rank with those? Welcome to Indianapolis.
3: Hi, thank you. Oh, it definitely ranks in the top 5 for sure. I mean, this is incredible, and to be the first woman to do it is certainly an honor.
2: Have you been here before, and if not, what are your impressions of the Speedway?
3: This is my first time here at Indy, and I am so blown away. I've never seen a spectacle like this with so many fans in one place. The electricity is just, I mean, you can feel it. It's amazing.
2: If it makes you feel any better, last year Peyton Manning dropped the flag at the beginning.
3: He did not, did he?
2: I know, I'm just kidding, but I wanted to make you feel better. Christy Yamaguchi, enjoy the day. Best of luck waving the green flag.
3: Thank you very much.
2: She will start the field of 33, Christy Yamaguchi.
1: The 33 cars have been gridded on the front straight. An amazing array of color. We'll be telling you about all of the starters in today's race and, of course, be hearing from many of the drivers considered to be favorites in the 92nd Indy 500 in a matter of minutes. Donald Davison, the historian at the Indianapolis Motor Speedway. Donald, Christy Yamaguchi said it best. The electricity is palpable. You can feel it. There is a difference with the 92nd Indy 500, maybe something we haven't felt here for a few years. Good morning or good afternoon to you.
4: Good afternoon, Mike. Thank you once again. And as you pointed out this morning, just a few minutes ago, that the gates opened at 6 o'clock and it was closed to the infield for traffic to come in at 6:31.
1: Yep.
4: All right, a few of the things that we'll be watching for today. We have an all-British Empire front row. We got a Kiwi, a Limey, and an Aussie.
1: We've never had
4: a driver from New Zealand on the front row. We've never had a driver from Australia on the front row. Now we have one of each. 13 Americans, but only 2 in the front 2 rows. We have 7 Brazilians. We have 3 ladies in the race, that's for the second consecutive year, 11 rookies. We have 3 second-generation drivers, Marco Andretti, Buddy Lazier, and Graham Rahal. Graham Rahal, at 19 years old, he's 6'2.5". Is he the tallest driver in the race? No, he's not even the tallest driver on the team. At 6'2.5", he's the shortest driver on the team. Brit Justin Wilson is 6'3.5". Couple more stats. There are 5 drivers with 3 starts or more that have an average finishing position in single digits. The best is Danica Patrick with a 6.66 average with a 4th and 2/8. And then finally, this is a real surprise. Of all the drivers who have run here now, 721, the driver who ranks 10th in all-time laps completed is Buddy Lazier with 2,471. He has more than Cliff Brashear, who was the all-time king for years. By comparison, Davey Hamilton has 1,311, which is 1,100 laps less. Buddy today, if he completes 141 laps, he will pass Bobby Unser for 9th. And if he can get 183 laps, he will pass Michael Andretti for 8th.
1: How about that?
4: A real sleeper.
1: We'll be keeping our eye on Buddy Lazier for sure. He was the final qualifier. He won that $50,000 Firestone final qualifier award on bump day, a thrilling bump day it turned out to be. We told you that Christy Yamaguchi, the Olympic skating champion, will be throwing the green flag today to start today's 92nd Indianapolis 500-mile race. A couple of very special visitors here to the track today, KO, will be handing over the green flag to Christy Yamaguchi. You've got them downstairs.
5: Well, Mike, these are some real true life heroes here. They are members of the School Safety Patrol Lifesaver Program, which means they saved the life of one of their fellow classmates, and they're here today, and we're honored to have them. I have Nicole Epstein from Maryland, and Nicole, are you excited being here?
6: Hi.
5: Are you excited being here today?
6: Yes, very.
5: Is this the first time you've been to the 500?
6: Yes, definitely. First time.
5: Okay, and we've got Clarissa Saranda, who is from Virginia, and are you excited to be in here today?
7: Totally.
5: Have you ever been to the 500 before?
7: No.
5: Who's your favorite? Who's going to win today?
7: Helio.
5: Who's going to win today?
6: Sarah Fisher.
5: Okay, that's Nicole Epstein, Clarissa Saranda, some true life heroes. Thank you for being here, girls. It's an honor to meet you.
1: Yeah, and our thanks to AAA for having both of those great safety guards here and true lifesavers, as we just heard from Kevin Olson. As we are now just about 1 hour away from the start of the 92nd running of the Indianapolis 500-mile race.
2: Scott Dixon has finished as high as 2nd in this race. He has never started 1st. He will do so. He has the awesome responsibility of leading the field of 33 into turn 1. Scott, when I say it that way, do you think about it and think, man, I've got 32 guys behind me. I better keep it clean.
8: Responsibility. I think that was the word, isn't there? But, it's kind of cool. You know, I think it's, you know, we've definitely, you know, led the field around before. It's obviously a lot bigger race and maybe a lot more cars behind you. You just got to make sure you don't spin out and take half the field with you on the first turn. But no, I look forward to it. I think it's going to be it's a special part of the day because you are leading them down, and I just can't wait.
2: You've obviously had a smooth month. You've had a great month thus far. You have a target on your car. Now it's on your back. Is it difficult, and is this the most pressure you have felt at Indy?
8: I keep getting that question, and I think, you know, we do have a little bit of pressure on ourselves just because both cars have been quick, Dan and myself, and, you know, we're sitting 1-2 on the grid, and, you know, we obviously want to do the best we can, so we do have a bit of pressure. But, you know, I think pressure is something that, you know, a lot of it is what you put on yourself. You know, every race that we go into, everybody around us and everybody on the team and Chip and people like that always want you to win, so you have that pressure. And you got to try and treat this race as one of the others. You know, everybody knows it's not, but, you know, I think to deal with the stress and maybe, you know, the jitterbugs and things like that, that's the best way to deal with it.
2: It's got to be nice having a teammate go into that first turn with you. Best of luck in that lap and the other 199 behind it, Scott.
8: Thank you very much.
2: Scott Dixon, the pole sitter for the 92nd Indy 500.
9: Dan Weldon will start in the middle of the front row next to his teammate Scott Dixon in his 6th 500. You won in your 3rd start here. Now that you've been around a little longer and understand what that win meant, does it make you want number 2 even more than you wanted number 1?
10: Well, I definitely think so. I think from winning the Indianapolis 500 in 2005, you hear people talk about how much it changes your life and what it does to you as an individual, and you would think that after that you'd just be satisfied with winning once. I mean, it's such a hard race to win. It's, you know, there's so many variables that can stop you from winning the event, that when you actually win, the feeling and the effort and, you know, that just everything going right, that whole kind of thing coming together and giving you that taste of milk, just makes you a lot more determined to have that same feeling again. You don't want just to win the race once. And it's, you know, for us, it's the biggest and most exciting race in the world. And, you know, it's the one that everybody knows about, the one that everybody respects. And I think certainly from a driving standpoint, if you can win it again and you have the opportunity to do it or the equipment to do it, you're going to do everything in your power to make that happen, because that doesn't always happen to be the case.
9: That's Dan Weldon. He starts second in the 500.
2: Ryan Briscoe had a solid run a year ago, now starts on the outside of row one for Roger Penske. Ryan, first off, just your thoughts here as we head to the 92nd 500.
7: Well, it's getting to crunch time. It's going to be a great race. You know, there are so many competitive cars out there now, and you know, speeds, I think, from team to team are closer than they've ever been. So it's going to be tough. You know, we really got to make sure we do everything right. And, you know, I believe it's definitely a bonus being able to start on the front row. It's a good help. It gets us, you know, hopefully through the first lap, you know, nice and safe and up the front running a good pace with, you know, I've got the two target guys there and Elio and Kanaan, you know, right there as well. And you know, I think from those guys we'll be able to get a good read on how the car's handling, and it's going to be good. So hopefully we've got the right stuff to get the job done.
2: Does driving for the captain create an expectation and a pressure that you've never felt before?
7: I guess kind of. You know, this is really the first time I've been at the Indy 500 where I believe we've really gone into the race with the belief of winning. So it's really exciting for me.
2: We know the sixth car can get to victory lane. Ryan Briscoe, best of luck in trying to pilot there yourself.
7: All right. Thanks very much.
1: Scott Dixon, Dan Weldon, and Ryan Briscoe, those are the drivers that will lead the field to the green flag in today's 92nd running of the Indianapolis 500. Meantime, in the middle of row number two, a lot of eyes, Jake Query, are going to be on Danica Patrick.
2: From the cover of Sports Illustrated, the win in Japan, perhaps the microscope, the spotlight, could not be any brighter or bigger on any driver than Danica Patrick. Danica, a very, very big day for you. Your thoughts, emotions heading into the 92nd 500?
3: I'm not the only one on here. I'm sure that's very nervous and ready to get this thing going. You know, there's just so much build up to this, so there's all that anticipation, and with that comes nerves. So, you know, I think I feel much more comfortable once the engine's started. So if I can just get there, I'll be all right.
2: Danica Patrick collecting her thoughts and getting ready now for the 92nd running of the 500.
11: Employees of the Indianapolis Motor Speedway would like to honor our friends and family serving our country. We would like to send greetings to Major Christopher No of the U.S. Army serving in Fort Leavenworth, Kansas, from your cousin Julie Weaver. To Captain Ross Myers of the U.S. Navy serving in Japan from Natalie Schaefer. To Second Lieutenant Joshua McCarty of the U.S. Air Force serving in Tyndall Air Force Base from Natalie Schaefer. And Lieutenant Commander Galen Alsop of the U.S. Navy serving in Naval Air Station Lemoore from Natalie Schaefer.
9: Welcome back to the Indianapolis Motor Speedway as we prepare for the 92nd running of the world's greatest race. I'm Kevin Lee. We look at all the celebrities, many from Dancing with the Stars here, Jim Nabors, Florence Henderson standing nearby, and the young lady that will be singing the national anthem, Elio Castroneves, partner from Dancing with the Stars. She's a two-time winner, has a new single out in the last week, A Song in My Head. She's now a country singer, and you will be singing the national anthem. What is the anticipation like for doing this for 250,000 plus people?
12: Well, thank you for reminding me. No, honestly, it's exciting. There's nothing like performing in front of a live audience, especially when you sing the national anthem. I mean, I'm so proud to be an American and to be able to sing, you know, the song in front of this many people. I don't know. I'm just really excited, and I'll probably get the chills.
9: That's Julianne Hough. We'll be hearing her here within the next half hour. Thank you.
1: So our welcome, Matt, is extended to Julianne Hough. Great to have her here. She can sing and she can dance, kind of like Elio. He's a double threat. He can dance and he can drive. So great to have Julianne here today. For being the driver that best displayed outstanding driving performance, decision-making ability, and sportsmanship during the Roadrunner Turbo Indy 300 at Kansas Speedway on April 27th, DirecTV awards $5,000 to Dan Weldon. Dan waited to pit until after the caution flag flew on lap 152. That allowed him to take the lead and ultimately win that race. DirecTV is the nation's leading satellite television service provider with 95 national HD channels and more than 16 million customers. customers in the United States. Later in today's broadcast, we'll be picking the DirecTV crystal clear moment of the 92nd Indianapolis 500. Once again, it's a pleasure to welcome the Dean of American Motorsports Journalists and, of course, the editor of National Speed Sport News, Mr. Chris Economaki, to the broadcast booth. Good afternoon to you, Chris. What do you think about today's 92nd Indy 500?
13: Well, I'm excited. I look at the lineup, and I see 11 rookies and 22 veterans, including three ladies. And with the mileage leader, Buddy Lazier, with 16 previous starts and a victory to his credit. The graybeard in the race is Marty Roth, age 49. While the baby is Graham Rahal at age 19. The major concern among this year's first-timers is what will the track be like? All during practice and qualifying, they were upset with the track changing, despite it being made of cement, brick, and asphalt. But with today's intense sun beating down on the asphalt, reducing traction, and gusts of wind sending cars here and there, drivers young and old quickly learn weather conditions can make a tough race for those unlucky. But veteran drivers like Lloyd Ruby, with 18 Indy 500 starts in his long career, says many of their worries are unwarranted, as on race day, packed grandstands block wind from crossing most of the track. With wind problems thus minimized, the big worry is the tractive quality of the asphalt surface, which is at the mercy of a midday sun. The hotter it is, the slippier the track becomes. In the pit lane, each car's fuel tank contains 200 gallons of ethanol, which will be funneled by hand into cars every dozen laps or so. Fuel tanks on cars are limited to 22 gallons. Of each car's 35-person pit crew, only 7 men are allowed over the wall and are easily identifiable due to their wearing of the mandatory crash helmet. Between 1924 and 1951, the Indy 500 has been won 10 times by a car and driver combination needing only one pit stop. Fuel tanks in those days held 75 gallons. In 1981, Bobby Unser won despite making a record 10 pit stops. In addition to the addition of fuel, a change of tires is part and parcel of all pit stops, needed or not. Official tire supplier Firestone has provided each car with 35 sets of tires, 140 of them for the month of May, with 4 tires usually changed at every stop. Keep in mind, it takes longer to refuel than to change a tire, with average refueling time being 8 to 10 seconds. After a full month of practice, estimates now range between 22 and 26 laps of green flag running on a tank of fuel. The race is 200 laps. You do the math.
1: There have been suggestions, Chris, that we could see as many as 10 pit stops today, even by the front-running teams, and we'll certainly keep our eye on many of your observations. We'll talk to Chris Economaki again at the midpoint of today's race as we continue to get set for the 92nd Indianapolis 500. Welcome back. It's live coverage of the 92nd running of the Indianapolis 500-mile race. We'd like to say welcome to all of you listening to us today on KSPN AM in Los Angeles, California, on WAUK AM in Milwaukee, Wisconsin, WGR AM in Buffalo, New York, WMNI AM in Columbus, Ohio, WIOD AM in Miami, Florida, and KTCT AM in San Mateo, California. Also, to all of you listening to us on the shortwave facilities of LaCie Broadcasting, World Harvest Radio, headquartered in South Bend, Indiana. Mike King and the entire IMS Radio Network crew, 104 feet above the front straight where the 33 cars are gridded. The colors here on this race day, magnificent. The sun is shining. However, we do have a light overcast, but no rain is in the forecast. Kevin Olsen will be in the pits all day today, and he has caught up with one of the many celebrities that are part of the pre-race festivities here. But KO, this celebrity, boy, he's got a lot invested in this event because he is also a team owner.
5: Well, Mike, you know what? As the stands fill up here now, this is always one of my favorite times of the month when I get to talk to David Letterman. David, welcome back to the Speedway.
14: Thank you very much. Great pleasure to be here.
5: Dave, we're 5 races into the series with the Champ Cars and Unification. What's your thoughts on that?
14: Well, all I can say is those boys aren't kidding. You know what I mean?
5: I understand.
14: Yeah.
5: Hey, I hope I'm not giving away any trade secrets,
14: sure.
5: But I understand that next season that you and Danica are going to be on Dancing with the Stars,
14: no,
5: maybe
14: that's
5: doing...
14: That's not true. Danica and I, and I don't want to embarrass anyone, but we're deeply in love. She knows it. I know it. Her husband knows it. He's fine with it. And we're just going to take it a day at a time.
5: I thought maybe you were going to be in the breakdancing or the chicken dance competition.
14: Now you're just getting ridiculous.
5: Okay, Dave.
14: Will you actually write this junk down?
5: Well, I have to. I got a pretty bad memory, you know.
14: I just want to reiterate one thing. You stand here on the grid of the greatest racing event in the world, and you realize these boys ain't kidding.
5: Well, it's quite a thrill always be down here. And, Dave, you know,
14: these boys ain't fooling.
5: That's the proper English. But it's always a thrill to be down here talking to you.
14: Always a thrill for me as well.
5: And I got to apologize. A couple years ago, you said I could take over your show, but
14: right.
5: With unification and everything, I'm sorry. I just have not had the time.
14: Well, it doesn't make any difference because that offer has been rescinded.
5: Okay, Dave.
14: And goodbye.
5: Could you say this is the final act of the unification, our interview?
14: I'd say for the day, yes. Well, I'll look forward to next year.
5: David, thank you very much.
14: Always a pleasure. Thank you.
5: Let's go to Kevin Lee.
15: Jim Nabors is here with us today. We so much anticipate his portion of the pre-race ceremonies. It is wonderful to see you back here. We're looking forward to your performance.
16: Well, thank you very much. I was really sad last year when I couldn't come. And, man, I'm so excited this year. It's wonderful. It really is.
15: You look great. Are you ready after a one-year hiatus to be back in full throat?
16: I hope so. We'll all find out together.
15: We'll look forward to that just a few minutes away. Thank you very much.
16: Thank you very much.
15: That's actor and singer Jim Nabors. We'll hear back home again in Indiana in just a little while.
17: Marco Andretti, we'll start on the inside of row number three. You've led both of your 500s. Do you feel like you have even a better opportunity coming into this one, though?
7: I do. Yeah, I do. I think, before the races in the last couple of years, I felt I had the car to win. And, we showed that we were able to run right in there. So, I think from this point on, I think we do have great chances at it, you know, as far as, the mechanical balance and stuff like that. So from there, it's 500 miles, so a lot happens. So, a lot of it's strategy, a lot of it's being at the right place at the right time, and hopefully getting through it as far as traffic goes and everything like that.
17: What have you learned from the first two that you can take into this one that makes you more prepared?
7: Well, I don't know. I mean, just kind of knowing how the race unfolds to an extent and basically learning that it's almost two different kind of races. Like in the beginning, you're going to have clumps of slower cars, and towards the end, obviously, you're going to have a lot of cars, have problems and stuff like that, and there'll be less cars on track, period. But there'll be either more up to speed or maybe out of the race or, I think... So towards the end, you need more speed rather than balance, where in the beginning, you just need a comfortable car to kind of get yourself to the end. Once you're at the end, to have the car to win, you need the speed.
17: Marco Andretti will start seventh in the Indiana Jones blockbuster car.
18: Tony Kanaan will start this race sixth. Your worst qualifying position at Indianapolis, but Tony, do you feel differently this year than you have in the previous races when you've been to Indianapolis?
19: I think I feel different just because... There's not a lot of people coming in and say, hey, you're the favorite, you're going to win, man, you look so good out there, blah, blah, blah. So that kind of adds a little bit of a pressure on you no matter what you say. So having all the attention shift to the new guys, to Danica, to Weldon, Dixon.

0: Enough. It's nothing I can do about it. So I think, you know, I've been very close many times, and for some reason didn't happen. So if it's going to be my time, my turn one day to win this thing, I'll take it. If it's not, I will not be a frustrated race car driver because I did not win. But for sure, I want to win.
1: I know you'd make a great champ, though, so best of luck to Tony Kanaan.
0: Thank you.
1: Elio Castroneves will start the Indianapolis 500 fourth. He's looking to pilot number three to number three. Elio, first off, your thoughts heading into the 92nd running.
2: Well, I'm super excited, actually. Looks like the weather's going to be good. I'm looking for it. I'm really looking at a lot of competitor drivers, teams, especially now with the merge. And I feel great. I feel we have a great way car.
1: Weather conditions, obviously, that we haven't really seen the whole month long. Will that play havoc, or do you guys have an advantage being as experienced as you are?
2: Well, definitely we have. We know what we need to do. The interesting thing is going to be new for everyone. So, but we know what we need to do. We're definitely just going to go ahead and try to make sure that patience is part of Indianapolis 500. Even if sometimes you put the helmet, you forget. But we're going to make sure that we be conservative, and towards the end, we go a little bit of a top of a notch.
1: Can you overstate what this track means to you, Elio?
2: Oh, my goodness. It's difficult to put in words. You know, this place is it's just incredible. It's such an incredible tradition, and you see how many people. I do feel this year is going to be probably my biggest Indy in terms of the public, the fans, and everyone. So I'm excited about it.
1: Elio Castroneves starts fourth. Best of luck to you.
2: Thank you.
3: I'm with Vitor Mira. He starts eighth today. Vitor, you've had a pretty good month so far, and I think a lot of people consider you a good chance, of outside chance of winning this thing. How do you feel about your chances today?
4: Again, every year last year was a little bit off, actually. But it's good to be back, and people still believe in that one of the smaller teams can do it, and we are definitely on the way to do it. The car is very good. The Delphi National Guard crew really worked very well, and the car unloaded very good. So I'm really happy. I'm really happy about my chances, and I'm really happy about the car. As happy as I was 2005, honestly.
3: Well, Vitor Mira and the entire Panther team has definitely put their heart into this effort, and we wish you the best of luck today.
4: Thank you very much. Thanks for all.
5: Graham Rahal starts on the inside of row number 5 in the 06 hole-in-the-wall Cam's car. How prepared do you feel for your first 500?
6: Well, I mean, we're really looking forward to it. I think we've got a pretty good race car, actually. So it's going to be, a long day. And as we've said so far, I mean, our goal is the first 400 laps or 400 miles to, you know, get a good, solid car and then really start to push it there at the end.
5: Do the nerves start to play into things a little bit as you are on the brink of that first start?
6: You know, I'm trying to be as calm as I played golf just about every day this week to try to relax, and I'm sure it's going to, you know, start to ramp up from here. But, you know, of course, it's one of those things that, you know, when you're sitting on the grid, I'm sure the butterflies will be like any other or more than any other race I've ever been in. But, you know, it's just one of those things. You got to approach it and just, you know, as I've always tried to tell myself in the car, if it's my day, it's going to be my day. And, you know, you just try to do your best. And if you do your best and you win, then, you know, you're just lucky that you were the one that was picked.
5: That's Graham Rahal. He'll roll off 13th.
7: And keep in mind, his dad won at this speedway 22 years ago in 1986. Graham Rahal won in his first IndyCar Series start, the 15th of his major open-wheel career, when he took the checkered flags at the Honda Grand Prix of St. Petersburg. Well, as we close in on the traditional opening ceremonies here at the Indianapolis Motor Speedway, we want to check in downstairs. Jake Query, condition-wise, we will be starting this race, as far as the green flag falling, somewhere in the neighborhood of about 31 minutes or so. What are we facing condition-wise?
8: Right now, 94 degrees is the track temperature. The ambient temperature, 72 degrees. There is a very slight breeze, Mike King, coming from the south, heading down the main straightaway, although that breeze is not near what it was about 30 minutes ago or so. And that goes back to what Chris Economaki was saying, that Lloyd Ruby always said about this famed 2.5-mile oval. A lot of people in the stands, not a lot of gaps. for that wind to get through. But still a slight breeze, 94 degrees on the track, 72 in the air.
7: Okay, Jenk, thanks very much. Johnny Parsons, Jr., our driver analyst here in the booth. Of course, we'll be checking in from time to time with Davey Hamilton in the Hewlett-Packard number 22 Vision Racing Honda-powered Dallara on track during the race. But, JP, you're a 12-time starter in this race. Condition-wise, pretty good right now, I've got to assume. If you're a driver, you're feeling good about what you've got presented to you.
9: Absolutely. You're looking at the flags and the sock and the flag and the windsock telling you which way the wind's blowing. It's very light. The conditions are good, especially with a little overcast. Everybody's concerned at the start of the race. The drivers are focused on race strategy right now, and they're chomping into the bit, ready to go.
7: Absolutely. 33 cars gridded in front of us. As we mentioned, we're about 30 minutes away from the drop of the green flag. Members of the U.S. military now assembling on the front straight with the 33 starters, and we'll be back with more of our pre-race festivities as we get set for the 92nd running of the Indianapolis 500.
10: Employees of the Indianapolis Motor Speedway would like to honor our friends and family serving our country. We would like to send greetings to First Lieutenant Joseph Haley Jr. of the Marines serving in Northeast Africa from your dad, Joseph Haley Sr., and Master Sergeant Michelle King of the U.S. Air Force serving in Turkey from your sister, Sarah Hastings. To AT-3 Paul Levitt of the U.S. Navy serving on the USS George Washington from your dad, Wally Levitt. To Sergeant Thomas Zachary of the U.S. Army serving in Iraq. And to PFC Nathan Scott Nyheiser of the U.S. Marines serving in Mississippi from Nick Nyheiser.
7: This Memorial Day weekend at the Indianapolis Motor Speedway is special for all kinds of reasons. Certainly unification, certainly the fact that we are remembering those that have made the ultimate sacrifice in preserving our freedom here in the United States. And Dave Wilson, you know, we talk about all the emotion coming into this event. The drivers, of course, have to detach themselves from all of that. They can't be like us, like the fans, the broadcasters, and get all wrapped up in the emotion of what is the pre-race for the Indianapolis 500. In fact, they've got to concentrate on getting cleanly through this first lap, because with 11 rookies in the field, that is a major, major concern.
11: Yeah, a third of the field, their first time doing this. Now, a lot of them are veterans of open wheel racing, but they've never done this. They've never been in these emotional situations, and never been on a track with this many cars. For over the last 12 years, the start of the 500 has been the 14th lap before we've seen a yellow flag. Let's hope this year we can better that. If those rookies and all the drivers go out there and take care of themselves and watch themselves, hopefully we'll go past lap number 14. But that's been the average of the first yellow flag over the last dozen years.
7: Johnny Parsons, Jr., when you're a veteran in the field and you have rookies starting all around you, what is your best course of action? How do you plan in your mind to start this race when you know you have inexperienced drivers that are starting around you?
9: Well, you know, it's incredible with adrenaline what it does for you. I mean, you can see things that you weren't normally aware of, such as they used to have the bombs go off in the second turn and the third turn and start of the race, and I about jumped out of the cockpit my sophomore year in that race. Of course, we can't have that now. But, you know, as Dave was talking about, the last 7 years, we've had 52 rookies from the year 2000 until last year. And of those 52 rookies, 22 of them, that's 41.2% of a rookie, has crashed in the Indy 500. And there are no slouches. Of those rookies, it's guys like Sam Hornish, Sarah Fisher, Schechter, Tony Kanaan, Scott Dixon, Dan Weldon, Darren Manning, Eddie Carpenter. Danica Patrick crashed and still finished fourth.
7: That's
9: right. She hit two Panther cars. Ryan Briscoe crashed, also Marty Ross. So 12 cars that are in this race, the drivers, 12 drivers have crashed their rookie year, so it's not easy for a rookie. And we got guys that have driven one time a year. They run here. Davey Hamilton did a fantastic job finishing ninth last year. John Andretti, as a one-time, once-a-year driver, finished 30th, but he was there 19th of last year. So it's not even for a veteran to only run once a year. It's not an easy task.
7: We're going to be keeping our eye, obviously, on all 33 drivers at the drop of the green flag, but those 11 first-time starters will draw an awful lot of attention. Well, it's time to meet the gentleman that will join us today in terms of the call of this race for the best announcers in the business. We're going to start in turn number one. Jerry Baker, he's the Hall of Famer from Sullivan, Indiana. Good afternoon, Bake.
12: Good afternoon, Mike. Geographically, the speedway runs north and south. We're located in the southwest corner of the track, just yards of one of the most famous intersections in the area, 16th and Georgetown Road, where plans are in the offing to turn that junction into a multi-million dollar showcase in the near future. Mike, nothing looks quite the same down here in turn one. Gone are the spectators who watched and played on the mounds inside the turn. We played replaced by a multi-turn, snake-like section of the road course, which will be used by the first MotoGP riders when they make their initial appearance at the Speedway in September. As we gaze out over that newly constructed racing area, the skyline of the city of Indianapolis comes into view. Still under construction, football stadium, home of the Colts, and the 2012 Super Bowl dominating the landscape. But Mike, we put all that aside for the next few hours as we prepare for the field of 33 to come barreling down that 5/8 mile front straightaway, roaring off in chase of the checkered flag, an instant celebrity. When the drivers buckle in, so shall we in turn one for a Sunday afternoon drive like absolutely no other.
7: Bake, thanks so much. Let's move over to turn number two. He's the guy that gave me my first shot with the Indianapolis Motor Speedway Radio Network, the pride of Liberty, Indiana, one of racing's most well-known broadcasters, without a doubt, Mr. Bob Jenkins. Good afternoon, Bob.
13: Thanks, Mike, and I'm glad I gave you the opportunity. You know, it takes the same amount of space to write it on the schedule, and you can tell yourself and others that it's just another race, but it isn't. This is the world's greatest race course. This is the largest single-day sporting event in the world. This is the Indianapolis 500. I'm high atop the southeast vista with a spectacular view of the entire south end of the track. It's by far the largest crowd in several years. They're below me, beside me, and across from me in the infield. Some feel that this is not a place you visit. It visits you day after day and from one year to the next. The sun is shining, the track is dry, and what else can you ask for on this race day? By far the most emotional moment so far this morning, members of our armed forces pass by on pace cars and on the back of pickup trucks. They play to a standing and screaming crowd in this area, a real slice of Americana, Mike, at the crossroads of America.
7: Bob, always a pleasure working with you. Looking forward to your call in turn number two. All the way down at the northeast end in turn number three, he's the mayor of Monrovia, Indiana, and he is my longtime broadcast partner, Mark James. Good afternoon, Mark.
14: Hi, Mike. Drivers, teams, and fans spending this month dodging raindrops. Not today. Mother Nature providing a spectacular setting for the greatest spectacle in racing. We're a little over 100 feet above the race course in the northeast vista, holding our collective breath as they rocket toward us along that 5/8 of a mile backstretch leading to this quarter-mile turn banked at 9 degrees, 12 minutes. The short chute at the north end, a brief one, just an eighth of a mile. It's been the scene of triumph and tragedy over the years. Drivers aware of that. They're also aware that the reward makes the risk worth taking. That reward, the most elite fraternity in motorsports, champion of the Indianapolis 500-mile race. It's a pleasure to be in your home, your backyard, or along for the drive, and we hope you enjoy the show.
7: Thanks, Mark. Looking forward to your call in less than a minute. We'll be joining Florence Henderson on the victory podium for God Bless America, but very quickly, the fourth member of our broadcast team from Carmel, Indiana. He's the television voice of the Indiana Pacers, Chris Denary.
15: With you, Mike King, we back up to Georgetown Road. We're here in the northwest corner of the Indianapolis Motor Speedway. We look across to the fan mounds that are on the straightaway heading toward you and the pagoda, and they are full today. A beautiful day and a great crowd. And like Bob Jenkins, I think more and more people here today to watch this 90-second running of the Indianapolis 500. And we'll pick them up out of the short chute on the north end into turn number four and down the straightaway, Mike, where they'll flash in front of you across the bricks, and we'll see who will win the 90-second running of the 500.
7: Thanks, Chris, so much. Now let's go down to the victory podium, and Florence Henderson, as she sings, God Bless America.

0: Lawrence Henderson.
1: Ladies and gentlemen, Florence
0: Of course,
1: Henderson.
0: Always part of the traditional pre-race ceremonies as the throng of race fans continues to file in to this magnificent facility here at 16th in Georgetown. And Dave Argabright, you know, it's tough to put into words what it's like to be here on race day for the 500, but you're going to give it a shot.
2: I can tell you it was visible very early this morning with traffic that was backed up farther than we normally see, earlier than we see it. There's a discernible sense of renewal here. Everybody is smiling. Everybody is focused on what this race is, and nothing is said of what it is not. It's just a brilliant convergent of all this emotion focused on this race day into a new era for IndyCar racing. And I can tell you, Mike, the electricity here is, if you can imagine it, up a notch or two than anything I have ever felt here at the Indianapolis Motor Speedway. Truly a memorable moment for all of us that are here watching.
0: Well, Dave Argabright, we appreciate that. Of course, Dave Argabright, one of this country's leading columnists. You can read his work weekly in National Speed Sport News, and we appreciate him being with us here today. From our vantage point, 104 feet above the yard of bricks, we can see out over the Indiana landscape here in central Indiana for oh so many miles. The good news to report, no rain on the western horizon as we close in on the start of the 92nd Indianapolis 500-mile race. Julianne Hough is here to sing the national anthem. Let's go down stairs for that as we continue our pre-race ceremonies.
1: By two-time Dancing with the Stars champion, country music artist Julianne Hough.

0: Ladies and gentlemen, country music artist Julianne Hough.
1: Boy, and an incredible flyover here as we had two F-16s and two FA-18s from the U.S. Navy Strike and Air Warfare Center in Fallon, Nevada, home of Top Gun. And, boy, they were right down on the deck just a few feet above our heads here on the ninth floor of the Bombardier Pagoda. We await the announcement now for the drivers to report to their cars. It should come any second. As we continue here at the Indianapolis Motor Speedway, we're going to pause 10 seconds for station identification. This is the Indianapolis Motor Speedway Radio Network. Well, in January this year, the Indianapolis Motor Speedway Radio Network lost one of its own, Lou Palmer. Lou joined the network calling the third turn in 1958. He moved to the pits where for nearly 25 years he interviewed the winner in Victory Lane. He served as the third voice of the Indianapolis 500 from 1988 through 1989. Lou also served in the U.S. Navy. To Lou's family and friends today, we will remember Lou Palmer. Pre-race festivities continue. Let's go back downstairs to our PA announcer, Dave Calabro.
0: Archbishop of Indianapolis, Daniel Beekline.
2: Let us pray. Lord God, we invoke your presence upon this greatest spectacle in racing, the 92nd Indianapolis 500-mile race. We come as peoples of the world of many faith traditions, from other countries, and from our own home. We speak many languages, yet, O God, we are one human family. With the Hulman George family and the expanded Indy Racing League, unite the hearts of the hundreds of thousands gathered here and of those millions who join us around the world. This Memorial Weekend, we gratefully remember those who've fallen that we might be free. We pause to include those who gave their lives that we may be free of terror. May they rest in peace. Lord, bless all the members of the military who keep us safe. This day, we ask a special blessing for our drivers, their mechanics, crews, and their fans. Keep them and us safe. For the drivers, we pray, que le bon Dieu va avec vous, mega Gott sie begleiten, gut mit den, vaille comme Dieus. Camino cogago ga arimasuyoni, Leo Dio li guida, vaya con Dios, Godspeed. Lord, bless our drivers and thanks for the beautiful day. Amen.
1: Archbishop Daniel Beekline from the victory podium with our invocation, and now perhaps the most solemn moment here at the Indianapolis Motor Speedway as the bugler will move into position on this Memorial Day weekend to bugle taps.
0: Ladies and gentlemen, on this Memorial Day weekend, we pause here in a moment of silence to pay homage to those individuals who have given their lives unselfishly and unafraid to make it possible for us to witness, as free men and women, the world's greatest sporting event. We also pay tribute to those men and women who gave their lives unselfishly and without fear to make racing the world's most spectacular spectator sport.

0: The plaintiff taps here at the Indianapolis Motor Speedway this Memorial Day weekend. A massive American flag stretched over the infield in turn one. As we go from the most solemn of the pre-race ceremony, or perhaps one of the most solemn elements of the pre-race ceremony, to one of the most joyous, as Jim Nabors has returned this year. And
1: ladies,
0: he will be doing his rendition of Back Home Again in Indiana.
1: Here to perform Back Home Again in Indiana, ladies and gentlemen, our good friend, Mr. Jim Nabors.

0: Well, how great to hear Jim Nabors and back home again in Indiana. An incredible release of balloons as, boy, we have blue, we have orange, we have yellow, black, and thousands of them are rising now above the Indianapolis Motor Speedway. Back to the victory podium for those
1: and
0: most
1: now,
0: famous words in racing.
1: We've been waiting for the most famous words in motorsports. Ladies and gentlemen, race fans, the chairperson of the Indianapolis Motor Speedway, Mary Hallman George.
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0: Starting on the outside of Row 1.
31: Ryan Briscoe, Australia, number 6, Team Penske.
0: Starting in the middle of Row 1.
32: Dan Weldon, England, number 10, Target Chip Ganassi Racing.
0: And the winner of the Peak Performance Motor Oil Pole Award.
33: Scott Dixon, New Zealand, number 9, Target Chip Ganassi Racing.
0: Now the adrenaline meter is on the top peg as we await the start of the 92nd Indianapolis 500-mile race. Let's set the field for you one more time. We'll start in turn number 1 with Jerry Baker.
34: Thank you, Mike. The field is now under the control of Scott Dixon in the number 9 car. His 6th start, runner-up last year. Dan Weldon in the middle of the front row. His 6th start, 2005 winner. Ryan Briscoe, who did not get a chance to run during Carb Day on Friday, outside row 1. Inside row 2, Helio Castroneves. We'll keep an eye on him on that first lap. He may try to go with Scott Dixon. Danica Patrick, middle of row 2. Then Tony Kanaan outside row 2. Marco Andretti, who came oh so close just a couple of years ago. Inside row 3. Middle of row 3. Vitor Mira, kind of the fans' favorite. A lot of folks think he's got a shot at winning the race this year. And then the fastest rookie in the field, a graduate of the Indy Light Series, outside of row 3, Hideki Muto. Those are the first three rows. We go to turn number 2. Bob Jenkins.
35: And the field is approaching me, getting lined up for the start of the race. In the fourth row on the inside, Ed Carpenter, car number 20. This is his 5th Indy 500. In the middle, Thomas Schechter, his 7th. Townsend Bell will be in his 2nd race in row 4. In the 5th row, rookie Graham Rahal. In the middle, Darren Manning. Bruno Junqueira on the outside of row number 5 as the field passes through me right now. In row number 6, rookie Justin Wilson. In the middle of row number 6, former winner Buddy Rice. And on the outside of row number 6, certainly a sentimental favorite, Davey Hamilton, as the field is in the middle of the backstretch.
0: Thank you, Bob Jenkins. Row number 7, a couple of rookies and a veteran. Alex Lloyd to the inside, joined by Ryan Hunter-Reay and John Andretti. And row number 8 to the inside, Sarah Fisher. She is joined by rookie Will Power and Jeff Simmons, who also ran the Freedom 100. Row number 9, couple of the rookies, Oreo Serbia, EJ Viso. On the outside, Milka Duno, just a couple of rows left, Chris Denary.
2: In row... And all rookies, Mario Moraes, Enrique Bernoldi, and Jaime Camara. And in row 11, A.J. Foyt IV, former winner Buddy Lazier, and Marty Roth starts 33rd on the outside of row 11. Mike King, they are through the short chute. coming into four. The front row is set. They're lined up and ready to go for the start of the 92nd running of the Indianapolis 500.
1: Looks like an excellent alignment through at least the first four rows. Pace cars off the track. The green flag will fall. Christy Yamaguchi waves the green, and we are underway. Scott Dixon, his teammate Dan Weldon, will duel into turn number one. Bake, who's going to lead it?
34: They are side by side, and Dixon's going to grab that position. Dixon runs first. Weldon runs second. Ryan Briscoe runs third to turn two.
35: It's already past me in turn number two. Scott Dixon has the lead. Tony Kanaan picked up one position. He moves to fourth place, and it looks like that everybody's going to get through here okay.
0: Pretty quick single file down the back straightaway. Dixon still in command. Then Scott Dixon, then Elio Castroneves, then Kanaan. Check that. Elio's behind Kanaan. Briscoe in front of him.
2: Well, they had a very nice start. They are lined up single file with Dixon followed by Weldon, then Briscoe, and Kanaan in fourth with Castroneves in fifth.
1: Scott Dixon will be the leader of lap number one. Dan Weldon runs second. Ryan Briscoe is third. Here comes Tony Kanaan in fourth in turn number one.
34: Tony Kanaan putting some pressure on, and look out because Castroneves is also right in the midst of the front five.
35: Weldon closing in on his teammate for Target Chip Ganassi Racing. He's within three car lengths. A lot of traffic here in turn number two, but again, everybody through here cleanly.
0: Figured those two would get together and try to hook up. Weldon not taking a peek just yet. Kanaan is in a Team Penske sandwich in the short chute in the north end.
2: Well, right now, those two cars, the Target Chip Ganassi machines, have run away. It's about a three-car length lead for Dixon, followed by Weldon. Another five-car lengths back is Briscoe.
1: Davidson, that Donald Davidson, one of the finest alignments we've seen in a long time, particularly the first five or six rows. And now Donald will get back to you in just a second as Bob Jenkins, we've got a pass for the lead, heading into two.
35: Dan Weldon takes the lead from his teammate and begins to pull away. Weldon puts 6, 8, 9, 10 car lengths between himself and Scott Dixon. Now Weldon, the second leader of the race.
0: Kanaan, Castroneves, and Briscoe running together at the midway point of the back straightaway, but not for long because Kanaan's grabbed the third spot. Also moving up, the 12th car of Thomas Schechter.
2: It is Dan Weldon in that number 10 red Target machine, about a 10-car length advantage now. And yes, Kanaan in third now behind Dixon.
1: So we watch Dan Weldon, the 2005 winner, out in front, about six car lengths separate first and second place. Tony Kanaan, in six previous Indy 500 starts, he has never failed to lead at least one lap. Also, a little bit earlier and farther back in the pack, Enrique Bernoldi and A.J. Foyt IV doing battle on track. Bernoldi driving A.J. Foyt IV. Johnny Parsons almost into the inside wall. It was very, very close. Good job by A.J. there.
3: It was a good job. He didn't leave him much room to that inside crash wall, but he got through there, passed him, and he's moving. He's gaining spots, but the biggest gain so far is Thomas Schechter. Started 11th, now 5th.
1: So Thomas Schechter already plus 6 on the day as we watch the leaders come off of turn number 4. They'll cross the yard of bricks, completing the first four laps of the 200 we'll run here this afternoon. Donald Davidson, as we said, a very good start and an excellent alignment by the first five or six rows.
4: Thank you, Mike. That's something that's been lacking for the last many years. We used to see the most beautiful starts here. That's the best one we've seen for probably about 15 to 20 years, I think.
1: Dave Wilson, race control, was a little bit concerned about the number of rookies in the field in this start. They did a great job spacing themselves. It was great spacing there between the rows at the start.
34: How many times have they told them over the years, you can't win the race on the first couple of laps, but you can certainly lose it. And right now, they're taking care of each other. Glad to see it.
1: The top 10 right now, Dan Weldon is out in front. He grabbed the lead in the second turn of lap number 3. Scott Dixon runs second. Tony Kanaan is third. Ryan Briscoe is fourth. Thomas Schechter is fifth. Elio Castroneves runs sixth. Danica Patrick is seventh. Marco Andretti runs eighth. Hideki Muto is ninth. Vitor Mirra runs 10th. Thomas Schechter started this race 11th. He is already, JP, as you mentioned, up to 5th place. So, boy, Thomas Schechter, like he was shot out of a cannon here the first three laps.
3: Well, that's typical Thomas Schechter now, isn't it? He's always a charger, and no butterflies for this guy. He's a veteran. Even though his rookie year he crashed, he's learned a lot. He crashed a lot his rookie year, but, man, what a charger.
1: So as we watch the field now move its way now through turn number 4, here comes your leader, Dan Weldon, the 2005 winner, seeking to regain some of the glory that was lost here 1 year ago as his entire season fell apart in 2007 here at the Indianapolis Motor Speedway. Bake, it looks like right now Thomas Schechter is going to move to fourth.
34: Well, he's been all over the rear wing of Castroneves, and he finally got by him, Mike King. He's got about a 10-car lead as he goes into the second corner.
35: Scheckter does take over fourth position, and now he sets his eyes on Tony Kanaan, who's just ahead as Weldon leaves the race.
0: As you mentioned, Jerry Baker working his way around Elio about a half a lap ago. He slid around Ryan Briscoe, and since that time, he has separated himself from Briscoe. Chris Denary, he's going to have Tony Kanaan in his sights before long.
2: Yeah, he is, and it's very interesting to watch Scheckter. Back in 2003, he had a fourth-place finish. He's been very good, guys, here at the Speedway.
1: An incredible crowd on hand here today at the Indianapolis Motor Speedway. We watch the Team Penske cars, 14 wins out of that team. We watch Elio Castroneves and Ryan Briscoe run nose to tail in fifth and sixth place. But what a day for racing here at the world's greatest race course. Through our first seven laps, we are clean and we are green, and Dan Weldon is the race leader.
5: Employees of the Indianapolis Motor Speedway would like to honor our friends and family serving our country. We would like to send greetings to Specialist Michael Morgan of the U.S. Army National Guard serving in Iraq and to Lance Corporal Tyler D. Morgan of the U.S. Marines serving in Iraq from your parents, Candy and Mark Morgan, and to First Lieutenant Jeff Kraft of the U.S. Army serving in Kosovo in the NATO peacekeeping mission from Paul Kelly, to Sergeant Perry Ramsayer of the U.S. Army National Guard 76th Brigade serving in Iraq from Ashley Tour, and to Staff Sergeant Aaron Withrow of the U.S. Air Force serving in Germany from your Aunt Lori Fay.
1: Back at the Indianapolis Motor Speedway, caution flag came out just as we were getting to this commercial break. Pits are open. Nine laps are being shown complete, and it looks like just about everybody is going to come down pit lane. Turns out the debris causing the caution was the mirror from Bruno Junqueira's car, the number 18 Dale Coyne machine. Let's start downstairs in the pits with Jake Query. Jake?
6: This same thing happened a year ago with John Andretti losing a mirror, and several teams came in to go ahead and fuel up. That's what Conquest Racing is doing. Jaime Camara, the rookie, and as well Enrique Bernoldi are pulling into the pits. Bernoldi first off comes in. He is going to take the fuel. They're going to go ahead and set on the tires. They kept with the original set of tires, and he's away. Kevin Lee.
1: Alex Lloyd in for a half-wing turn. His car was loose on exit. Also in was Darren Manning. Fuel and tires, no change. Jeff Simmons in as well. Kevin Lee. And Weldon got out first. He came in first. He just barely beat his teammate Scott Dixon. Tony Kanaan out third. I can't see everybody down the way, but I know the Ganassi cars did change tires.
0: So that's a quick run through the pits here, and we will get you back up to speed here momentarily as we are showing 10 laps complete. And once again, Johnny Parsons Jr., the mirror off of the number 18 Bruno Junqueira car apparently coming off as we were completing seven laps. The debris was on the track here in the front straight, brings out the yellow. Now, the rule book says that they're going to have to reattach that mirror. He is not going to be able to compete with only the left side mirror there on the side pod, so it's going to be costly for Bruno Junqueira.
3: Absolutely, and it's going to take a little time to do that, and they are coming in a lap later than the rest of the field, so there won't be so much congestion in there, and there won't be such a threat to the crew members that will be taking their time putting that mirror back on. But hopefully they won't lose a lap, and it may take a couple of stops.
0: So Bruno Junqueira will stay out once again, perhaps the team not aware that they are going to have to change out the mirror that is missing from the right side of that race car. So Bruno Junqueira, at least for right now, is being shown as the leader, and perhaps that was all the team wanted, was to keep him out front enough to officially show him as the leader. Just about everyone else stopped. We're going to find out where everyone's going to shuffle in as far as the full field rundown when we come back. We are under yellow debris on the racetrack. 11 laps being shown complete at the 92nd Indianapolis 500. Back at the Indianapolis Motor Speedway, where Buddy Rice, the 2004 500 winner, is now being shown as the leader. So Buddy Rice out in front. He did not stop. In fact, the only two drivers that did not stop, Buddy Rice and Justin Wilson, just as we were getting set to show the field that one to go, Sarah Fisher. Boy, this would be a sad end to what has been a difficult month for Sarah Fisher and her race team. She spun Mark Janes, and I don't know if the car was damaged, but the Delphi safety team trying to push her through that infield grass portion there that separates the warm-up lane and the racetrack.
35: Trying to get her in the right direction, and I think they're going to use the onboard starters that they employ with the Delphi safety team to get her back underway. She did not pit. She was running in between Buddy Rice and Justin Wilson when the car broke loose and she spun into the warm-up lane at pit entry, but the Delphi safety crew continues their efforts to try to get Sarah Fisher back underway.
0: Okay, Mark, thank you very much. We're going to take this opportunity to see if we can talk to Davey Hamilton as we continue under yellow. Davey Hamilton, Mike King, and IMS Radio Network, you have us?
1: Okay, Davey, it was a clean start. I know IndyCar Series officials were a little worried about 11 rookies in this race being in the field, but tell us about the start out there.
7: It was a good start, actually, Mike. These rookies aren't really rookies. Most of them are really experienced in these cars, just not in our series. So, yeah, it was a good start. It's pretty spinny where I'm at, right in the middle of this field, Mike, but so far so good. We got a little understeer going on my car right now, but hopefully we'll get it fixed.
1: Okay, Davey, we'll check in with you throughout the course of the race, and have a good one. Right now, Davey Hamilton being shown in 21st place in the Hewlett-Packard Vision Racing Machine. Let's get an update from Kevin Olson on the incident involving Sarah Fisher. KO?
8: Well, Sarah radioed back in that she had been warming up her tires and just lost control of it and spun, warming them up. She said, "I feel like a moron." I think they're going to be pitting her here shortly.
1: Yep, and in fact, she is being towed back to pit lane, it looks like, by the Delphi safety team. Jake Query, an update from your end of pit lane.
6: In the Conquest pits, a disastrous pit just a second ago. Jaime Camara came in, but unfortunately pulled into the pit of his teammate, Enrique Bernaldi. That gave Bernaldi nowhere to go. They sent both of them back out. They went ahead and fueled for Camara quickly. He had to come back in a second ago to take tires. So one pit stop turned into two. They have not brought Enrique Bernaldi back in. Also, Buddy Lazier radioed in, said the conditions on the track, extremely slick.
1: Okay, Dave Argabright, how about the latest on Bruno Ginchera?
8: An excruciating sequence for Bruno, Mike. Lost that right side mirror. He is still sitting quietly in his pit. The crew working feverishly, but not at a feverish pace, if you can believe that. They know that this is a long stop. Under yellow, it looks as though they're trying to be very careful to make sure they get this repair done properly.
1: Sarah Fisher is in her pit stall, Kevin Olson.
8: Sure is. They've taken the tires off, put new tires in, put methanol fuel in. She's going to be ready to go back out here as soon as they get the motor going here. They've got the starter in it. The car is running. She's got it in gear. She's back in this race.
1: Okay, thanks, KO. It looks like Buddy Lazier and Graham Rahal are on pit lane here with 15 laps being shown complete. Let's get an update from Kevin Lee.
9: Up front, Hideki Muto, who started in row number 3, has dropped back to 23rd position. He was 25th a moment ago. He stalled the car on his first pit stop in the Indianapolis 500 as a rookie. Also of note, Thomas Schechter, who jumped from 11th to 4th in that first stint, was still being told to save a little bit of fuel. But it's all going perfectly so far for Schechter. A couple of other notes, Tony Kanaan, an air pressure adjustment in the tires, and Danica Patrick adjusted the wing.
1: Well, that's our AAA pit stop recap here at the 92nd running of the Indianapolis 500. Drivers here at Indy trust their pit crews to get them going and keep them safe. Shouldn't you travel with someone you trust? AAA. Let's give you a full field reset now as just about everyone has cycled through. The only two drivers that did not stop during the yellow flag, Buddy Rice and Justin Wilson. They run 1-2. The 2004 winner is out in front in the Jordache Dreyer and Reinbold car. Justin Wilson in the McDonald's machine. He is currently shown in second place. He drives for Newman Haas Lanigan. Dan Weldon, the 2005 winner, is currently third. Scott Dixon, our pole sitter, is fourth. Tony Kanaan is fifth. Elio Castroneves, the two-time 500 winner, is sixth. Thomas Schechter is seventh. Ryan Briscoe is eighth. Danica Patrick runs ninth. And Marco Andretti is 10th. Ed Carpenter is 11th. Darren Manning is 12th. Vitor Mira is 13th. Ryan Hunter-Reay is 14th. Townsend Bell is 15th. Alex Lloyd is 16th. Jeff Simmons runs 17th. E.J. Vizo is 18th. John Andretti is 19th. Davey Hamilton is 20th. Oriel Servia runs 21st. Will Power is 22nd. Hideki Muto is 23rd. A.J. Foyt the 4th is 24th. Mario Marias is 25th. Milka Duno runs 26th. Marty Roth is 27th. Jaime Camara is 28th. Enrique Bernaldi is 29th. Graham Rahal is 30th. Let's see. We've got Buddy Lazier currently running 31st. Sarah Fisher, after the problem, is shown in 32nd place, and she is currently being shown two laps down, and Bruno Junqueira is being shown three laps down, and he is running 33rd. As for some of the top speeds, Marco Andretti among the fastest of the day at 221.364 miles an hour. Buddy Rice last time by 219.918 under race conditions. Green flag is back out. Buddy Rice is watching the guys. Dice behind him as the target guys go to work in turn number one.
10: And man, do they go to work. That's the 10 car of Dan Weldon. Weldon moves right up on the tail of Wilson in two.
11: It is Buddy Rice leading, Justin Wilson running second, Dan Weldon right on his tail,
35: Everybody looks clean through here, but a lot of traffic, a lot of side-by-side racing down the backstretch.
0: And I'd look to move up on the restart, but the door got shut by Target. Chip Ganassi Racing going side-by-side. Front three separating themselves in front of Chris Denary. Buddy Rice with the advantage.
2: No pit stop for the former champ, Buddy Rice. Wilson about 10 car lengths behind. Then it's Weldon, Dixon, Kanaan, and Castro Neves in that order.
1: Boy, Johnny Parsons Jr., we were watching Graham Rahal. He restarted in 30th place, and Graham had to go three wide. He was trying to make a move and got forced down almost into the infield grass in the back straight.
3: Yeah, he got a draft, and he's been running as fast as anybody. Most everybody's running right around 220. He got a good toe, and he just passed another car going into one.
1: So we can continue to watch Buddy Rice lead. He is out in front with 18 of 200 laps being shown complete. Justin Wilson runs second. Dan Weldon is third. Scott Dixon is fourth. Tony Kanaan is fifth. They're already through turn number three, and they head to you, Chris Denary, in turn number four.
2: And it's still Buddy Rice. He has the advantage. He's down on the white line, and right behind him now is Dan Weldon, the former champion. Dixon right on the tail of Wilson, and he's going to make the pass.
1: And we've got Dan Weldon. He's going to make the move on Buddy Rice, making turn number one.
10: Puts those left side wheels right down just on that white line. Weldon now off to the races in front of Bob Jenkins.
35: Dan Weldon, once he got by Buddy Rice, he took off like a shot. Scott Dixon is running third. Justin Wilson is still in the fourth position as they head for three.
0: Scott Dixon, I don't think, will be third for long. He pulls right up on the Buddy Rice in second place, and he'll whip right around it at the center of turn number three. Justin Wilson coming from Tony Kanaan to the short chute.
2: It is the two red Target cars now out in front. Weldon has a huge lead over Dixon, and it's now Rice and Wilson battling for third. Wilson may get him.
1: Yeah, Justin Wilson going to try to move through the inside. Nearly gets to the wall on the inside, but he's going to make the move. Jerry Baker, Justin Wilson picks up third.
10: He did it, but boy, he came close to that inside retaining wall. Now he steps out of turn two.
35: Once again, the Target Chip Ganassi cars running away from everybody, but the rookie Justin Wilson is certainly showing his might here in the early going.
0: Pretty much by himself in third place for now. Tony Kanaan wants to pull up on Buddy Rice in the sentiment turn three. He has Thomas Schechter in tow. The leader's in front of Chris Denary.
2: Well, clearly the Target cars have been fast all month, starting one and two, and that's where they are right now. Weldon followed by Dixon, then way back to Justin Wilson.
1: Well, Dave Wilson, we talked in the pre-race show about yellow flags and when we normally see them first appear here at the Indianapolis 500. This year's came out a little bit earlier than usual.
0: Well, yeah, it did. We've been averaging 14. This was the eighth lap. The debris brought out the yellow.
1: Well, as we continue to watch, Dan Weldon and Scott Dixon, the Target Chip Ganassi Racing teammates, lead out in front with 21 of 200 laps complete here at the Indianapolis 500. Justin Wilson in the Newman Haas Lanigan car runs third. Buddy Rice is fourth. Tony Kanaan is fifth. It's a pleasure to welcome to our broadcast booth the two-time Indianapolis 500-mile race winner and the former world champion, Emerson Fittipaldi, who is driving that beautiful Corvette pace car today at the start of the race. And Ed Pieper is also with us. Ed is GM North American Vice President for Chevrolet. Great to see you both. We were able to spend some time with you last night. M.O., you don't have your little boy with you tonight, this afternoon, though.
11: He's down in the Chevrolet suite.
1: Oh, is that right? Yeah. Yes. Well, he is a handful. Emerson Jr. there. M.O., what do you think about the start of this race? The alignment was good. The rookies did a good job getting through those first few laps.
11: Well, I see. I was very emotional inside the beautiful Corvette, and the coming out of turns three into four, I was looking in the mirror to make sure it was a safe race, safe start. I put up more speed. The car was running beautiful, and I went to the pit at about 125 miles per hour.
1: Not like the old days.
11: Well.
1: You know, the one thing, M.O., about that Corvette, you don't have to worry about horsepower. Plenty to spare in that race.
11: Plenty.
1: You said last night you might try to stay out and lead a few laps.
11: Well, I would like to stay out the lead of the Corvette. The car was running beautiful, good handling, good brakes. And the ethanol message, I think it's very important to the world, a high-performance car running ethanol to show the world how efficient ethanol is.
1: And that is an E85 ethanol car that you were running, the Corvette pace car that you were running. Of course, all of these Indy cars out here today, M.O., at the 92nd Indy 500 running on ethanol as well. And that, of course, a big part of what you are doing in Brazil these days. Ethanol is huge in your part of the world.
11: That's correct. I mean, for the Indianapolis Motor Speedway to have everybody running ethanol is a great, good example to the world. It's the first global category running 100% ethanol. I know in your future Formula One wants to go, and other categories will follow the Indianapolis Motor Speedway. This is a showcase to the world, and the United States and Brazil are the leading countries on the ethanol, the green energy, And we have to be concerned for the future.
9: United States and Brazil also lead with number of entries. 13 American drivers, 7 Brazilian drivers. And you pointed out you were the 8th Brazilian driver on track.
11: I was the 8th at least for 3 laps.
9: That's exactly right. Ed Pieper, great to see you as well. And I know that, you know, Corvette is such an institution in the United States. But certainly the way that Corvette and Chevrolet uses the Indianapolis Motor Speedway and vice versa, it's a great marriage.
12: Yeah, this is our 10th time pacing the race with Corvette. It's just a magnificent vehicle, and it's part of America. It's, you know, it's what we're all about.
9: Now, you were out there for a lap or two, weren't you?
12: I sure was. It was so much fun. What electricity in the air, driving around and seeing all the fans just going crazy. It was great.
9: Ed, great having you here. Mo, super seeing you again back at the Indianapolis Motor Speedway. Enjoy the rest of your day.
12: Thank you so much.
9: Okay, thank you so much. Dan Weldon is out in front. 25 of 200 laps are being shown complete. Scott Dixon runs second. Justin Wilson is third. Buddy Rice runs fourth. Tony Kanaan is fifth. Rounding out the top 10, Thomas Schechter, Elio Castroneves, Marco Andretti, Ryan Briscoe, and Danica Patrick at the 92nd Indianapolis 500. Back at the Indianapolis Motor Speedway, Mike King, the entire IMS Radio Network crew watching Dan Weldon, the 2005 Indy 500 winner, pace the field. Scott Dixon, his Target Chip Ganassi Racing teammate, runs second. Justin Wilson, boy, this guy's doing a bang-up job in that 02 McDonald's car. His first appearance here at the Indianapolis Motor Speedway. Buddy Rice, the 2004 winner, he is currently running in fourth place. Tony Kanaan is fifth. Thomas Schechter is sixth. Elio Castroneves, Marco Andretti, Ryan Briscoe, and Danica Patrick round out the top 10. Let's keep in mind that Buddy Rice and Justin Wilson, the drivers currently running third and fourth, they did not stop along with everyone else with 9 laps complete. You keep in mind that the debris came out for Bruno Junqueira's car. When that happened, after he lost that mirror, everyone else on the lead lap stopped. That was not the case, though, for Justin Wilson and Buddy Rice. They gambled. There might be another yellow. It looks like they're going to come up losers on that bet. You're listening to the Indianapolis 500 on great radio stations like KCYE-FM in Las Vegas, Nevada, WHBAM in Kansas City, Missouri, WFNI-AM in Indianapolis, Indiana, on WRIF-FM in Detroit, Michigan, CFRN-AM in Edmonton, Alberta, Canada, and, of course, on XM Satellite Radio on XM IndyCar 145 and XM Sports Nation, XM 144. Also, would like to welcome all the men and women in uniform serving around the world listening on the American Forces Radio Network. Thanks for all you do. We hope you're enjoying today's race. As we watch, Buddy Rice should be seeing JP momentarily the sign that it's time to pit that car, the number 15 Dreyer Reinbold machine.
3: He's coming in shortly, and they flash Justin Wilson the pit in sign too. So next time by, we'll be watching these guys peeling out of the groove, turn four, headed to the pit.
9: 32 laps are being shown complete, and here they come. So Justin Wilson is in. He was in third place. He peels off the track. He heads to his pit, and Buddy Rice does the same thing. So the McDonald's car and the Jordache car are both on pit lane. Kevin Olson, you're there in Buddy Rice's Dreyer Reinbold pit. He should be first to you momentarily.
13: Buddy is pulling in right now. He's just about to his pit area. He's running in. He has hit his mark. They're putting the ethanol fuel in it. They're changing Ford tires. It looks like there's going to be no changes for Buddy. This green stop could hurt him a little bit. Either way, 11.9 seconds.
9: And he is going to beat Dave Argabright. Justin Wilson out. It looked like, Dave, that there was a slight problem for Justin Wilson.
8: Well, we are down here at Tony Kanaan, Mike, and could not see that stop, but apparently he is underway. Just flashed past us to rejoin the race.
9: Okay, thanks very much, Dave Argabright. So as we continue to watch, a bit of a bobble there. Danica Patrick going to make a move here on the front straight. Danica going after the number 6 car of Ryan Briscoe, Jerry Baker, as she jumps up to 7th place.
10: Indeed she does, and now Briscoe is really under fire from Carpenter. Carpenter in turn number 2.
35: And Ed Carpenter takes that position from Ryan Briscoe. We've been noticing Danica the last few laps wanting to get by. She's done it. And now Briscoe drops back another spot.
14: No question lap traffic is coming into play. We did see the two Target cars have to work their way around some slower cars. Danica Patrick working her way through the short chute in the north end.
2: And Patrick now down on the white line in turn 4. Ed Carpenter right behind, and then it's Darren Manning in car number 14, the ABC Supply machine, as Ryan Briscoe heading in front of you, Mike King. He's heading to the pits.
9: Yeah, meantime, the race leaders, Dan Weldon and Scott Dixon, already clearing turn number 2, but a problem it looks like for Ryan Briscoe. He had pitted on lap number 10, a vibration in the number 16 Penske machine, the Honda Power Dallara, slowly down pit lane. So Ryan Briscoe, who started on the outside of the front row, is Scott Dixon, has now Mark James gone back out in front.
14: Set him up into the setup in turn number three and set sail around it. He has a 10-car length advantage as they head down the front straightaway.
1: As we go up to the south end of the pit lane, Ryan Briscoe is in. Kevin Lee, you're there.
9: They made pretty major changes to that front wing. Four tires and Briscoe is away.
1: So Ryan Briscoe has come in, and he has pulled off for an unexpected stop, unscheduled, Johnny Parsons Jr. When you start feeling a vibration, it can only be one of a couple of things, and more than likely they saw an air pressure problem, I would assume, with one of those Firestone Firehawks.
3: Yes, sir. Oh, we got problem up four.
1: Oh, we got a big problem, Cristinieri, as a car makes contact. Who was it?
2: Well, it was a car that is like in front of you now. He hit the outside of the turn right here, just got too wide and not enough room to get through.
1: It's Graham Rahal. Graham Rahal, the 19-year-old son of 1986 Indy 500 winner Bobby Rahal, has made contact, and it looks like we see the black mark just at the exit of turn number four. Yeah, they're on the safer barrier. So Graham Rahal, who was running a fairly steady race up to this point, we will try to get an explanation of what happened. The car hit the wall. It looked like the rear wing came off. Some extensive damage to the right side, and Graham Rahal's number 06 hole-in-the-wall camps. Newman Haas Lanigan machine has come to a stop with just 37 of 200 laps complete. So our second caution of the day flies on lap 37 for the single car incident involving Graham Rahal. Amazing, Cristinieri, that more cars were not involved in that situation.
2: It was very crowded coming through four. Again, the leaders had come through. You're going back to the middle of the field. And again, there just wasn't enough room. Graham Rahal was pushed to the outside of the track, and then that car hit right in front of us. In fact, the wing is on the track right in front of us, and then he slid all the way down the front straightaway. It was very difficult as there were a number of cars that could have been involved.
1: So the Delphi safety team now at the 06 car of Graham Rahal, leaning in, talking to him right now. As we mentioned, right side damage to that race car. Graham Rahal's first Indianapolis 500-mile race. It's going to be a short day as he completes 37 of 200 laps at the world's greatest race course. Back at the Indianapolis Motor Speedway, Scott Dixon, Dan Weldon, the Target Chip Ganassi Racing teammates are being shown out in front, but with the yellow flag waving for the single car incident involving Graham Rahal. Everyone back on pit lane. Jake Query, let's start with you on the north end.
6: John Andretti wants more downforce in his car. He felt like it was a little tight earlier, but now says more downforce due to some slick track conditions. He'll take four tires and fuel. Let's
13: go to... Well, I'm standing in the Alex Lloyd pit. He's just now starting to come in. I talked to some of the pit crew. They didn't know what happened. Oh, he just run over the front wing of the 41 car of Jeff Simmons. He's in his pit right now. They're looking the car over. They're pushing it back. It looks like he's going to be in here for a little while.
1: Well, we got a couple of problems here, and a car is on fire. It's the number two Vision Racing Machine, the Lilly-sponsored car of A.J. Foyt IV. We had several problems. E.J. Vizo, the rookie, he had problems getting out of his pit stall. We also saw the 16 of Alex Lloyd, problems getting into his car. Right now, though, the fire and safety team are dousing the number two car of A.J. Foyt IV with all kinds of fluid, fire extinguisher, water, and they are trying to get the fire out on the car. It looks like they have done so, but there is a lot of fluid that has now been laid down. They continue to try to get A.J. Foyt IV out of the car. There must be 14, 15 men working over him right now. So we can only hope that A.J. Foyt IV is okay. This would be the second fire on board the number two car this month of May. You'll remember right after he qualified on the final day, he had fuel coming out of the car, and there was also a fire on board the number two car as well. So a very, very scary situation for A.J. Foyt IV. Let's go to Kevin Olson.
13: I'm standing right by the car here. Anthony Foyt is just now getting out of the car. They're helping him out. The car is totally soaked in water and fire extinguisher. It looks to me like his day is over.
1: Well, we'll have to wait and see. Of course, in 1996, I remember vividly a fire on board the Roberto Guerrero car, and that car, after they got it basically dried out again, if you will, Roberto went out, ran some very, very quick laps. But right now, a scary situation appears to be averted. Meantime, the 41 of Jeff Simmons, the ABC supply car, comes back onto pit lane. He has to drive right through what is now effectively a water box here on pit lane at the Indianapolis Motor Speedway. Let's go to Jake Query.
6: Enrique Bernoldi had to come back in because a part of Graham Rahal's car was stuck underneath his machine. He brought in the number 36 Conquest machine. They actually had to shut down the motor. So right

0: of a long stop for Danica, but she was out underway smoothly. Mike?
1: Well, the old saying is true, cautions breed cautions, and that's exactly what happened here. After the caution for Graham Rahal's single car incident, we had a variety of incidents taking place on pit lane. We'll recap them all for you when we come back. Scott Dixon being shown out in front with 40 of 200 laps complete at the Indianapolis 500. Still under caution at the Indianapolis Motor Speedway for the single-car incident with Graham Rahal that turned into a three-car incident on pit lane. Three separate incidents, one involving Alex Lloyd, one involving E.J. Viso, another involving a fire on board the A.J. Foyt, the fourth car. Enrique Bernoldi is in. He has been in, Jake Query, for a long time. What's going on?
2: Yeah, this is not a good situation for Enrique Bernoldi and the Conquest team. Eric Batchelart looks on. What they have, Mike, is a bent toe link. Essentially what that means in layman terms, the little arm that connects the chassis of the car to the tire. They had to replace the top of those two on the front left. The car is now down. They have fired it up, and he's finally going to get away. But Enrique Bernoldi with critical time lost here in the pits, Mike King.
1: Well, at least it was under yellow. If there's a silver lining to this dark cloud, the Indianapolis Motor Speedway Corporation, proud to be the sponsor of America Supports You. 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And just this month, the Speedway has joined with Fisher House to salute America's heroes. 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Well, it's a pleasure as we continue under yellow, and the crews are trying to clean up the mess that was caused by the fire retardant that was thrown onto A.J. Foyt, the fourth car. We continue under yellow as that cleanup continues, but it's really a pleasure to welcome to our broadcast booth the Kentucky kid, Nicky Hayden, 2006 MotoGP champion. We're going to be talking about you here in just a few months here at the Indianapolis Motor Speedway. Nicky, as we get set for the Red Bull MotoGP here at the Speedway in September, you were down there on the Repsol Honda a little bit earlier today. You were tucked in pretty good, attaining some pretty good speed here on the front straight and back straight. It's great to have you here at the Speedway.
3: All right. Thanks for having me. Yeah, it was great to be a part of it. I mean, I've honestly, even though I'm from Kentucky, I'm a little embarrassed to say this is my first Indianapolis 500, and after seeing just the first few laps, it won't be my last. But, yeah, MotoGP coming here in September, and I think everybody's really excited. I mean, this is a famous place, and to have bike racing back is a big deal. And, man, just counting the days, need to be up front when we get back.
1: Nicky, you were here a couple of months ago riding a 100-year-old motorcycle with all the traditional gear. What was that like to be out here? And, you know, you've been the centerpiece. You're going to be the hometown guy once this race rolls into town here in September.
3: Yeah, we went old school. Got to ride basically a 100-year-old motorcycle, the first bike that ever rode around Indy. And was just something I thought some PR obligation I got to do. But once I got here, I mean, I'm quite into the history of the sport. And once I got to wear the old gear and stuff was quite a big deal. And like you say, yeah, I got a lot of fans and a lot of friends from Kentucky going to be coming out. And it's a big opportunity for our sport to be here. So hopefully, some of these fans will see like what they see and want to come back in September.
1: What do you think about this course, Nicky? All the track improvements have been made down there in turn one, and folks who have not seen it, a real drastically different look for the Speedway as you guys will be traveling the same direction as the Indy cars.
3: Yeah, wow. Just the track, the facility, the people, everything here is first class. I know IMS has worked really hard to bring MotoGP or motorcycles back, Red Bull. A lot of people have put in a lot of effort. And, they say ticket sales are great. The track looks, plenty safe. And, I think it should be good racing. Got a big front straightaway here. The draft's going to be important. And be a bit of a crapshoot, Nobody's really going to test here. Our test riders are allowed to be here. But MotoGP riders, full-time guys, will not be able to test the track until we get here in September. So, I kind of like the idea of showing up a little bit unknown, and won't be an easy weekend, but none of them are.
1: It's going to be great. We've got just a few more seconds as we get set to go back to Green Flag Racing. Nicky Hayden, 2006 MotoGP champion. He'll be racing here, obviously, a huge part of the Red Bull MotoGP weekend here in September. But top speeds, Nicky, you guys will attain, for example, in your Repsol Honda. What will be the top speed we'll see you turn during the race?
3: Well, it's hard to say exactly because I don't know the straightaway, but comparing this straightaway, yeah, it's real similar to what we see in Barcelona, Spain. So we'll probably be doing just over 200, probably 210 or something. Not quite these IndyCar guys, but we don't have a seatbelt either, so it's about evens out.
1: That's not bad for two wheels. Nikki, great seeing you. We're looking forward to seeing you in September for sure as we get set to go back to Green Flag Racing. Nikki Hayden joining us in the broadcast booth as we've got a battle for the lead. Dixon and Weldon in turn number one.
4: They are stuck together as they have been throughout this race. Tony Kanaan runs third with Scheckter in the midst of everything in turn two.
5: Scott Dixon by about six car lengths over his teammate Dan Weldon. Running in third position is Tony Kanaan, who's been very strong, hanging in there right at the front of the field.
4: Scott Dixon set sails to the end of that 5/8 mile back straightaway, has about a 10-car length advantage in the short chute, the north end.
6: Well, the last time they came through four on the restart, it was Ryan Briscoe that was trying to get a quick start on Tony Kanaan, but he has fallen back to fourth. 1-2-3, Dixon, Weldon, and Kanaan.
1: Ryan Hunter-Reay battling right now for his life as he is trying to hold off Danica Patrick. The 11th spot up for grabs as Danica Patrick on the restart has claimed not one but two spots, but now she's trying to go after Jerry Baker, the team ethanol car.
4: She changed her mind. She'll fall in behind Hunter-Reay as he heads for turn number two.
5: Danica Patrick still just about a car length behind Ryan Hunter-Reay, unable to close in here at the south end of the racetrack.
4: That battle continues. Meanwhile, back up front, the battle for the fourth and fifth spot. Marco Andretti works on Ryan Briscoe. They're exiting the short chute, the north end.
6: Yeah, Marco Andretti is right on the rear wing. He goes down to the white line, but he'll stay behind Briscoe. Scheckter in sixth. Now Marco looks for the pass.
1: Here comes Marco Andretti. So the Indiana Jones car is going to come across the line and be shown in fourth place. So Marco Andretti makes the pass on Thomas Scheckter as he goes the fourth. We need to pause 10 seconds for station identification. This is the Indianapolis Motor Speedway Radio Network. 47 of 200 laps are being shown complete. We're working lap number 48. Your top 10, Scott Dixon, Dan Weldon, Tony Kanaan, Marco Andretti, Thomas Scheckter, Darren Manning is sixth, Ed Carpenter is seventh, Elio Castroneves is eighth, Vitor Mira, and Hideki Muto is the battle for the lead in one.
4: Battle will fall off just momentarily, and Scott Dixon will maintain that lead. Dixon already out in front by a couple of car lengths.
5: Weldon took a shot at him but couldn't get the job done. We'll see what happens at the backstretch and into turn three. Tony Kanaan is also right there behind Weldon.
4: Not pulling away from Kanaan like they did during the last green flag stint, although those three are starting to pull away from the fourth place car of Marco Andretti as they exit turn three.
6: Yeah, they're already in the short chute. Those three significantly ahead of Marco Andretti in fourth. It's Dixon, Weldon, Kanaan, 1-2-3.
1: Last time by Dan Weldon at 222.433 miles an hour. The chase is still continuing into turn number one.
4: And it's a kind of a three-car breakaway. There goes Dixon. There goes Weldon. There goes Kanaan. Over in turn two in front of Bob Jenkins.
5: Just about a six-car length advantage that Dixon has over Dan Weldon. Running in fourth position is Marco Andretti, and Thomas Scheckter's hanging right in there.
4: Marco Andretti wants to make that threesome a foursome. He's close to doing that. Tony Kanaan can see him in his mirrors. Meanwhile, the front two exit turn three.
6: Yeah, those two target machines have spaced out now ahead of Kanaan about 10 car lengths, and then it's another 10 back to Marco Andretti. Scheckter runs fifth.
1: Dixon and Weldon have dominated the proceedings up to this point as 50 of 200 laps are being shown complete. We'll have your full field rundown momentarily. Tony Kanaan runs third. Marco Andretti is fourth. And Thomas Scheckter is fifth. Let's catch up Kevin Olson with A.J. Foyt the fourth. Is he done for the day?
7: No, Mike, he isn't. He's actually getting back in the car right now. The problem was is he pulled away from the pit area before the fuel hose was disconnected and thus resulting in a fire. Then he was going to get back in the car if they had it already. And as he got into the car, his helmet was full of fire extinguisher fluid. He couldn't see. They had to go back to the garage area to get his spare helmet. They brought it back. He's got it on. He can see now they're strapping him. His race is virtually over, but he's going back out anyway.
1: So A.J. Foyt, the fourth, now being shown some 13 laps down, will get back into the hunt, but his opportunity to win here at the Indianapolis Motor Speedway obviously gone. Here's your full field rundown as we are just past the one-quarter point in this, the 90-second running of the Indy 500. Scott Dixon is out in front. Dan Weldon runs second. Tony Kanaan is third. Marco Andretti is fourth. And Thomas Schechter runs fifth. Darren Manning is sixth. Ed Carpenter is seventh. Elio Castroneves runs eighth. Vitor Mira is ninth. And Hideki Muto is 10th. Townsend Bell runs 11th. Ryan Hunter-Reay is 12th. Danica Patrick is 13th. John Andretti doing a nice job. He is currently 14th. And Oriol Servia runs 15th. E.J. Bizzo is 16th. 17th to Will Power. 18th to Jeff Simmons. Milka Duno is 19th. Alex Boyd is 20th. Justin Wilson is 21st. Davey Hamilton, 22nd. Jaime Kamara is 23rd. Buddy Rice is 24th. Marty Roth runs 25th. Ryan Briscoe had the problem earlier with the vibration, currently shown in 26th place. Buddy Lazier is 27th. Mario Marias is 28th. Enrique Bernoldi had a long pit stay a couple of laps earlier. He is currently shown 29th. Sarah Fisher had a problem earlier when she spun. She is 30th. A.J. Foyt IV, the onboard fire we've been telling you about, he is 31st and finds himself now 14 laps down. Bruno Junqueira lost a mirror early on in the race, had to spend a lot of time on pit lane. He is 32nd. Graham Rahal, the only car, Johnny Parsons Jr., out of the race at this time. He made contact with the wall coming off of turn number four.
8: Most unfortunate, somebody in front of him checked up. Two or three cars saw that. He got a draft drove right under his rear wing, lost front grip, got out of the groove. He got in the gray, bounced off the fourth turn wall. Fortunately, it could have been a lot worse. Fortunately, the guys behind him missed all the debris.
1: Well, Dave Wilson, up to this point, this race is following the script of the month of May, because the Target Chip Ganassi Racing Team, they have pretty much dominated the proceedings here, and up to this point, they have led the lion's share of the laps. Dixon and Weldon currently shown 1-2.
4: Yeah, so far we just completed the 54th lap. They have led 44 of the laps run here so far today. That's not to be surprising, though. On the year, there's been 683 laps run in the IndyCar Series, and Target Chip Ganassi Racing has led 332, or 49% of the laps.
1: 54 of 200 laps being shown complete. Scott Dixon, Dan Weldon, Tony Kanaan, Thomas Schechter, and Marco Andretti, your top five. Donald Davidson.
9: Mike, going into this race, Dan Weldon ranked 26th in terms of all-time lap leaders. He's now 21st. He's led more laps now today than Frank Lockhart, Tom Sneaver, Jimmy Bryan, Tommy Milton, and Jimmy Murphy. Maury Rose up ahead, then Roger Ward, then Rex Mays, then Johnny Rutherford. He could get them all today.
1: Wow, how about that? On the restart, Ed Carpenter had complained that he thought the number 14 of Darren Manning, the A.J. Foyt car, which is currently running a very strong six, he complained to race control that the 14 jumped the restart. Brian Barnhart, the president of competition, he took a look at it on the replay, said there was no visual evidence of a restart, of a penalty on the restart, or rather on a jump on the restart, so there would be no penalty handed down to the 14 car. Kevin Lee, let's get an update from you on pit lane.
10: Ryan Briscoe is running 26th right now after starting in the third position, but it's not because he's slow. He's being told on his radio that he's running faster laps than the leaders. But what happened before that last caution we had, when everybody came in under yellow, he had just pitted a couple of laps before under green. So bad luck for Ryan Briscoe is why he's right now a lap down.
1: Yep, so lap down to the field is Ryan Briscoe after having the problem with the vibration. And, you know, Johnny Parsons Jr., there comes a point in time when the teams basically will tell a guy if in fact, they figure the strategy may be able to benefit him, to woe it up just a little bit. You know, we saw Team Penske do that with Sam Hornish Jr. in 2006 after a blown pit stop. The problem for Ryan Briscoe with the vibration, they may be working a little bit of strategy here.
8: Well, they're on a different pit sequence for sure, but it sure is good to see Darren Manning, see an A.J. Foyt car up there in the top 10. He ran a couple laps ago, 2:21 quicker than anybody else, but they're in traffic, and they're staying around 2:22 to 2:20. The top guy's running up front. It's pretty good to see, you know, the guy's bunched up coming off turn four, anticipating the start. That's why if you lift a little bit out of the throttle, you're going to lose two spots, and that's what upset Ed Carpenter.
1: Well, we've had two cautions here for 17 laps. We've had five lead changes. Our average speed at this point, 155.229 miles an hour. Right now, Scott Dixon is out in front last time by 219.729 miles an hour. A.J. Foyt the fourth, after the fire, rolls down pit lane. He'll head back out on track. So certainly a scary moment for A.J. Foyt the fourth, but he is going to get back into the fight here at the 92nd Indianapolis 500. With 58 of 200 laps being shown complete, Scott Dixon, our pole sitter, is out in front. Dan Weldon runs second. Tony Kanaan is third. Thomas Schechter is fourth. And Marco Andretti runs fifth. Back at the Indianapolis Motor Speedway, where the caution flag flies for the third time of the afternoon, another single car incident, Chris Denary, this one involving Marty Roth.
6: It happened in virtually the identical place on the track where Graham Rahal hit the outside in turn number four in the safer barrier, and then he skidded all the way down the front straightaway, not quite, maybe as far as Graham Rahal did. And it was interesting because there was a pack of cars. Roth got pushed to the outside. The car 91, Buddy Lazier, was somewhere in the mix, and it looked like he was going to go to the pits, and then he came back out onto the track. I don't think that was involved in the crash. I'd have to take another look. But again, it was Marty Roth in virtually the same identical position that Graham Rahal had his accident.
1: Well, let's keep in mind that during the race, it is the only time during the month of May where cars pit off of turn four and make the move down directly into what is basically a blend line off of turn four onto the pit lane. The rest of the month of May during the practice sessions, the cars come off of the back straight just before turn three onto what is basically a long entry lane on the north end. Mark Janes, we have been keeping our eye on Elio Castroneves, the two-time winner, the Team Penske driver. It appears that he picked up some damage in this incident.
4: Yeah, his right front wing, right front wing section of the nose cone is damaged. It is bent upward and flopping a little bit as he works his way toward us in turn number three. So some contact damaging the right front wing of the three car of two-time 500 champion Elio Castroneves.
1: Okay, meantime, Kevin Olson, I believe you've caught up with Graham Rahal.
7: I'm with the rookie extraordinaire, Graham Rahal. What happened to take you out of this race?
11: Well, just got high in four and just went straight up into the wall. I mean, there's just very little you can do, unfortunately. I mean, I was trying to make up some ground that we had lost in pit stops, and that's how it goes.
7: That's Graham Rahal out of the race.
1: So Graham Rahal, we thought that there might have been a situation involved where Alex Lloyd perhaps had checked up in front of him to cause the accident, but certainly Graham Rahal not laying the blame for that incident on anyone's shoulders but his own. Let's go to Jake Query.
2: Marty Roth radioed in and simply said he was trying to give more room to a faster car passing on the inside. Presumably, that was Tony Kanaan. Once he made contact, Roth radioed in to Larry Curry and simply said, I got to quit doing that. I guess Marty Roth at least doesn't have an owner to answer to. That's the good news.
1: Well, that's very true. Mario Marias in the number 19 Sonny's Barbecue car driving for Dale Coyne has been told to contact the director's channel. So apparently an issue there with Mario Marias. As Dave Wilson, we were showing 63 laps complete. Scott Dixon still out in front.
12: One thing you can tell the difference between a car owner, just a driver, and a car owner driver, usually a situation like that, a driver will get real mad. He'll take that $22,000 steering wheel off and he'll throw it. Well, Marty Roth took the steering wheel off and laid it gently on top of the hood of the car. Big difference when you're owner driver.
1: Absolutely. I want to say welcome to all of you listening to the 92nd running of the Indianapolis 500 mile race today on great radio stations like KRCN AM in Denver, Colorado, on WFNZ AM in Charlotte, North Carolina, on WRCE AM in Watkins Glen, New York, WHAS AM in Louisville, Kentucky, KBME AM in Houston, Texas, WRVA AM in Richmond, Virginia. To all of you on XM Satellite Radio on XM IndyCar 144 and XM IndyCar 145 and XM Sports Nation XM 144, and to our worldwide shortwave listeners over World Harvest Radio, Let's See Broadcasting. We are under caution for the third time of the afternoon here at the Indianapolis Motor Speedway. It looks like yellow flag pit stops will be underway shortly, and here comes, it looks like, just about everybody as the Delphi safety team continues the cleanup for the single car incident involving Marty Roth. An awful lot of fluid laid down. Some cars will remain out. A.J. Foyt, the fourth, will stay out. The 19 of Mario Marias will stay out. The 18 of Junqueira is out, and the 36 of Bernoldi is out. Let's go to Kevin Lee.
0: Scott Dixon pulls into his stall first. He's the leader. Dan Weldon is right behind him. We should see a front nose change for Elio Castroneves. He has significant damage, and Dixon is going to get out front ahead of Weldon and Kanaan.
1: So Kevin Lee out front.
0: Quick stop for Tony Kanaan, who was asking for more rear grip. Meanwhile, Danica Patrick came in for four tires and a small chassis adjustment, saying the last change was too much. Jake Query.
2: John Andretti came into the pits running 14th, 10 spots higher than where he started. Routine stop. Four tires, fuel. He got the car out. No problems. Clean stop for Roth Racing.
1: Okay, meantime, just below us, Alex Lloyd, for a second consecutive stop, nearly made contact with one of the members of the ABC Supply A.J. Foyt crew. That drew the ire of the We Fit, or whether the Foyt team, which came over and confronted one of the members of Alex Lloyd's team. That's happening directly below us here. So whatever the problem is, we've got some pretty heady conversation going on between those two crews. So that's another AAA pit stop recap here at the 92nd running of the Indianapolis 500. Drivers here at Indy trust their pit crews to get them going and keep them safe. Shouldn't you travel with someone you trust? AAA. The top five at the Indianapolis 500 as we are under caution for the third time of the afternoon with 64 of 200 laps complete. Scott Dixon is out in front. His teammate Dan Weldon runs second. Tony Kanaan is third. Thomas Schechter is fourth. And Marco Andretti is fifth.
13: Employees of the Indianapolis Motor Speedway would like to honor our friends and family serving our country. We would like to send greetings to 1st Lieutenant Gregory Hembry of the 76th Infantry of the U.S. Army serving in Baghdad from your friends and family. To PFC Eb White of the 76th Infantry of the U.S. Army serving in Iraq from your family. To 1st Sergeant Gabe Laird of the U.S. Army serving in Iraq from Nick Marson. To Private Garrett Finnegan of the U.S. Army serving in Fort Gordon, Georgia from Gene Blackwell. And to Staff Sergeant Stephen Thomas of the U.S. Army serving in Iraq from Gene Blackwell.
1: Back at the Indianapolis Motor Speedway, Scott Dixon, Dan Weldon, Tony Kanaan, Marco Andretti, and Thomas Schechter, your top five as we are watching the yellow flag continue to wave. An extensive cleanup for the Marty Roth incident where a lot of fuel and apparently a lot of oil also laid down. Let's hear from Marty Roth. He is with Kevin Olson.
7: Well, Marty, tell us what happened out there to take you out of this race.
14: Well, we just went around the outside of Lazier after trying to hook a toe with the leaders there, and I got up in where it was a little slick, and it just went for a ride straight up to the wall.
7: How is the racetrack? Is it generally pretty grippy, or is it slippery?
14: It's good on the line. If you just get off it a little bit, you're picking up a lot of marbles and stuff, and it seems to be pretty slick.
7: Thank you. That's Marty Roth. Let's go to Kevin Lee.
6: Jay Penske is calling the race. He's one of the co-owners of Symantec, Lusso Dragon Racing. Thomas Schechter started 11th, jolted up to the fourth position. How's the car for Thomas as he continues to run up front?
15: We're still playing it pretty conservative, but he feels real comfortable in the car and pretty happy with it thus far.
6: Any concerns with tire wear or any other issues right now that he's talked about?
15: Tires look good. He's got a little more push, but otherwise everything is looking very good.
6: Good luck the rest of the way. That's Jay Penske calling the race for Thomas Schechter.
1: Yeah, as we watch Thomas Schechter run a very strong fifth right now in just a handful of races with this race team. So once again, Thomas Schechter is shown in fifth place with the Lusso Dragon car. We're going to try to make contact once again with Davey Hamilton. Let's find out if we can do that now, as we're going to have to pause so we can talk to Davey Hamilton in car. So Davey Hamilton, Mike King at IMS Radio Network, do you read me? Okay, Davey, a long cleanup for this incident.
16: Looks like go ahead.
1: Yeah, Davey, it looks like there's going to be a lot of oil dry on the track for this restart. How much does that concern you?
16: It shouldn't concern us too much, Mike. It's really high up on the front straightaway, and we don't run up there right next to the wall, so it shouldn't hurt us. And these guys are driving today. A lot of blocking going on today, but, it's 8,500. Every position counts.
1: Davey, you're currently running in 20th place. How good is your car? Is your car better than the position you're running right now?
16: Yeah, it is, actually. Unfortunately, it's just so hard to pass. We have a little understeer. We're working on it, getting it better and better. But, this is the toughest time I've ever had passing in dirty air this year.
1: Davey, we've seen what have been some really hectic, sort of crazy situations on pit lane. It just looks like some guys are really getting impatient down there.
16: Yeah, we had a mistake, too, Mike. I saw I have a little problem with my shifter. I can't get it into gear very easy, but I know what I got to do next time, and hopefully we don't make any more mistakes. But on track, everybody's behaving pretty good. There's been a few close calls out here, but the outside group right now has a lot of rubber on it. I see they went the sweeper trucks around trying to help us out, so hopefully that'll work.
1: Okay, Davey, have a good one. Davey Hamilton joining us from his car as they come down the front straight here. Davey Hamilton in the number 22 Vision Racing machine, and he is currently shown in 20th place on the lead lap, his best lap of the day, 216.984 miles an hour. Here's your top 10 here at the Indianapolis Motor Speedway. Scott Dixon is out in front. Our pole sitter has led the lion's share of the laps today. His top speed, 222.217 miles an hour. His target, Chip Ganassi Racing teammate Dan Weldon, has also been out in front for a lot of laps today. His top speed, 222.531. The 2005 winner is currently second. Tony Kanaan is third. Marco Andretti is fourth. Thomas Schechter is fifth. Ed Carpenter runs sixth. Hideki Muto is seventh. Vitor Mira is eighth. Townsend Bell runs ninth. And John Andretti is tenth as we continue under caution for the cleanup of the single car incident involving Marty Roth here at the Indianapolis Motor Speedway. Back at the Indianapolis Motor Speedway, 69 laps are complete. Yellow flag is still out. The cleanup just about complete for the Marty Roth incident. Scott Dixon is out in front. Dan Weldon runs second. Tony Kanaan is third. Attention to you downforce members. 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Then enter the secret word under the radio portion. You'll receive 400 points. The code word once again for today's 92nd Indianapolis 500 is pit stop. And thanks for listening to live coverage on the IMS radio network. Sarah Fisher looks like going to return to the pits. Looks like one of the Conquest cars, either Bernoldi or Camara, is in as well. So Jaime Camara is in. Also looks like the 14 of Darren Manning, who had the problem with the nose of his car being damaged after the contact on pit lane with Alex Lloyd. He is back on the pit lane and back in his stall as well. And he has been running a very strong race, but of course gave up several positions as he made the contact with Lloyd, was running solidly in the top 10. Well, it's a great day to be in Indiana any day, but on race day at the Indianapolis Motor Speedway, it's the best day to be here, and we want to welcome to our broadcast booth the governor of the great state of Indiana, Mitch Daniels. Mr. Governor, it's great to see you. You enjoying the race today?
17: Big time, Mike, of course.
1: You've been up here with us for a few laps now, sitting quietly, I might add, and I can tell you're just soaking it all in.
17: Well, you guys get an okay view up here.
1: We do have an okay view, yeah. Anything that you're seeing that kind of piques your interest there, or are you just rooting for everybody today?
17: Oh, I got favorites like everybody else, yeah. But I've been rooting for a clean race. I'll take responsibility for the last yellow. I just had leaned over to my daughter and said, ain't it great? We got a fast race going. It wasn't 10 seconds later.
1: Yeah, it always seems to happen that way. You know, what a great time to be in Indiana, Mr. Governor. Just a few days ago, it was announced that Indianapolis is going to play host at the brand-new Lucas Oil Stadium to the Super Bowl. And, of course, the Indianapolis 500 this weekend on what has been a great couple of days here and a super month. We had Nikki Hayden here just a little while ago. MotoGP coming to Indianapolis for the first time. This state really, really doing things.
17: Well, as you know, in Indiana, if you put wheels on a mattress, we'll race you on it. But I think the MotoGP is going to be a huge draw.
1: Big time.
17: And I'm a motorcyclist. You know, we've got hundreds of thousands of people who like to ride bikes within an easy ride of here. And they ought to all come. I understand that already the crowd may rival the F1 or go beyond it. So I think it's going to be very popular.
1: You going to hang around with us for a few laps here?
17: That's your it's your party, Mike. Well, I'm not going anywhere until I'm thrown out.
1: Stick around for a while. The governor of the state of Indiana, Mitch Daniels, is here with us, and we may have him call a couple of laps before it's over with. We'll wait and see, but we'll check in with him a few minutes later as we get ready to go back to Green Flag Racing. Mark James, the leader. Scott Dixon and Dan Weldon going to start to accelerate in front of you.
4: Tony Kanaan in that third spot. And then Dan Weldon, then Thomas Schechter, Ed Carpenter, Hideki Muto, Vitor Mira, and Townsend Bell all make their way to the short chute in the north end.
6: They are up to speed, and the bright red target cars are 1-2 with Dixon, Weldon, followed by Kanaan, Andretti, and Thomas Schechter. They're in front of you, Mike King.
1: And I think Vitor Mira just put a move on that gained him two positions on the restart as Vitor Mira went from 8th to 6th. They're coming out of turn number 4. What a move for Mira. Bob Jenkins, they're already in front of you.
5: Yeah, Scott Dixon and Dan Weldon are setting the pace right now, but indeed, it was was Amira that put a great pass, and now Ed Carpenter battles him for position as they head for three.
4: Boy, he went low on the racetrack. Carpenter went with him and jumped right back up high. Ed Carpenter grabs that butt from Vitor Amira in the north end.
6: It is a breakaway. The first two are the target cars, followed by Kanaan and Andretti. But yes, Ed Carpenter in that bright yellow machine, the lime green machine, on the move.
1: So Ed Carpenter has gone back in front. In fact, race control thought the move by the Ford Delphi National Guard car was a little too good, Johnny Parsons. They made him drop back behind the 20 car.
8: Well, he ought to feel fortunate. Usually they used to make him come into pits, make a stop and go, and he'd lose a lap. But he did. We were watching from the tower here. He jumped by two cars, it looked like, going into four on that restart.
1: Bruno Junqueira, the former pole sitter here at the Indianapolis Motor Speedway, has had a difficult afternoon. The Dale Coyne Racing number 18 machine will return to pit lane once again. It looks like he's got a problem with his brakes. So Bruno Junqueira would seem like, JP, the last thing you want to worry about today out here doing 210 plus mile an hour laps are your brakes.
8: Yeah, I don't know.
1: Oh, we got a chase for the lead into turn number one. It looks like Dan Weldon has made the move, Jerry Baker.
18: Oh, my goodness, Mike. He just drove down to the inside and passed him, and he's stretching it out over in turn two.
5: Yes, just like the last time he went around his teammate. Once he gets by, he really sets sail, and he's stretching it out as they continue to battle down the back stretch into three.
4: Now Tony Kanaan acts like he wants that second spot as they fan out a bit of the sentiment turn number three. He's all over Scott Dixon. Weldon stretching out that advantage into four.
6: Middle of the short chute, Weldon is just off the white line, about a 10-car length lead over his teammate Dixon, then Kanaan, followed by Andretti.
1: Boy, you know, Johnny Parsons, I have a hard time believing that there's not some team strategy going on there. When Weldon went to the low side of Dixon, he made it look so easy. Dixon had led the previous handful of laps, and I mean, it was Weldon just, it seemed like taking candy from a baby at that point.
8: Well, you know, if one of the cars isn't handling that good, starting to go away, they do not want to hold up your teammate of all people. So if he's handling it a little better, let him get out front and set the pace.
1: Well, could it be a situation too, JP, where they're seeing one car get better fuel mileage than another, more advantageous? Just for Dixon to run second, Weldon maybe to be out front?
8: Boy, you know, wouldn't it be that something to have that much of an advantage of the rest of the field to be just out there? But look, this car's right behind him. Schechter has put in the fastest lap of the day of anybody at 222.9, almost 223. These guys got a hot pace going up front. I don't think they're playing much strategy. I think, you know, whoever's fastest is going to be up front of those cars.
1: Well, Mark Jane's the one guy who has been in this race today and has been in the hunt but has yet to go out in front is the driver that has led at least one lap in his previous six races. Tony Kanaan, he runs third.
4: Car lengths behind the second place car of Scott Dixon. He can't seem to get any closer than that. He's got Marco Andretti in tow. TK with about a 5-car length advantage over the 26 machine of Marco.
6: It's teammates one and two, teammates three and four breaking away from the pack. Could Dixon make a pass?
1: So Target Chip Ganassi Racing is out in front. Andretti Green Racing runs third and fourth. And you've got the Luzo Dragon Machine. And then behind that, you've got Ed Carpenter from the Vision Squad. Your top six, Kevin Olson, you've got Dale Coyne.
7: Well, Dale, what's going on with Bruno Junqueira? I see he just came in. What's going on with the car?
19: That last set had a big vibration. Put just a set of tires on. Had a big vibrations. I don't know whether it was a wheel weight or a tire sensor or something. So I brought him in and changed him real quick.
7: That's Dale Coyne.
1: And as soon as they get one car and the vibration fixed, the other Dale Coyne car is back on pit lane. So Mario Marias, the 19-year-old rookie, back in his pit stall. So the problems persist for Dale Coyne Racing here this afternoon. Here's your top 10 as we complete now 78 of 200 laps at the Indianapolis Motor Speedway. Dan Weldon is your leader. Scott Dixon runs second. Tony Kanaan is third. Marco Andretti is fourth. Thomas Schechter runs fifth. Ed Carpenter is sixth. Vitor Mira is seventh. Hideki Kimuto, our top-running rookie, is eighth. Ninth place to Townsend Bell. Ryan Hunter-Reay is 10th at the world's greatest race course. Back at the Indianapolis Motor Speedway, the 92nd running of the 500-mile race has been slowed by yet another single-car incident, the fourth yellow flag of the day, the third consecutive single-car incident, this one involving the rookie Jaime Kamara driving in the number 34 Conquest Racing Machine fielded by Eric Batchelar, the former 500-mile race runner. So we have an incident there. And Bob Jenkins, you saw it. Pretty hard hit there in turn number two for Kamara.
2: Yes, it was, Mike. He actually hit the wall twice. He hit the wall exiting turn number one enough to break the suspension on the car.
5: And from that point, he was a passenger. The car continued to go almost straight into the second turn wall here right in front of me. A very, very hard hit. The car slid all the way through turn number two and is now resting on the inside as the cars exit turn two and begin their trek down the backstretch. One very hard hit for Jamie Camara here in turn two.
1: Well, the Delphi safety team, these guys are going to sleep good tonight because they are using it all up here on track today. Fourth caution once again. Flies with 80 laps complete. Jamie Camara is the driver involved, and we'll get you a status on him, but a very hard hit in turn number two. Scott Dixon is out in front. Dan Weldon runs second. Tony Kanaan is third. Marco Andretti is fourth, and Thomas Schechter is fifth as we're under caution for the fourth time of the afternoon here at the 92nd Indianapolis 500. The caution flag waves at the world's greatest race course for the fourth time of the afternoon. 82 of 200 laps are being shown complete. So far today, 31 laps have been run with the yellow flag flying. Four caution periods. The latest came out with 80 laps complete as Jamie Camara made contact in turn number two. Not one, but two very hard hits, and the right side of that car absolutely gone. Now, we are happy to report that Jamie Camara is okay. We're going to try to get an update from the pits momentarily with Jake Query. Yeah, let's go downstairs. Jake Query, you've got team owner Eric Batchelar.
2: Eric Batchelar just got done watching the replay. My understanding is, Eric, that Jamie got out of the car okay. That's the good news, but what do you know at this point?
20: Well, you know, I mean, looking at the accident, it seems that he went a bit too high, you know, to the corner and got some understeer, hit the wall pretty bad. This is our second accident of the month, and it seems that it's another major one, so it's going to hurt. We have to be ready in Milwaukee in a few days from now, but as you say, fortunately, it seems it's out of the car, so we're going to check here the medical and see, make sure it's all okay.
2: All right, Eric Batchelar now tries to reassess, and now the team will focus on Enrique Bernoldi, the other half of the Conquest Motorsports team, guys.
1: Yep, Eric Batchelar, who himself made a handful of appearances here at the Indianapolis Motor Speedway as a driver. The two-car team now reduced to one car, at least for this event, and we are happy to hear that Jamie Camara is okay, but once again, a very hard hit. Well, of course, it is Memorial Day weekend here at the Indianapolis Motor Speedway, and if you were with us for our pre-race ceremonies, the reverence and the respect paid to the military, particularly those that are fallen, a huge part of what happens here. Last weekend on Sunday, it was Armed Forces Day, and the Holman George family has always used this event to try to say thank you to the armed forces. And last weekend, our Mark James was able to spend some time with Indiana Senator Dick Lugar to talk about that very fact.
21: And of course, Armed Forces Day celebrated on May the 18th at the Indianapolis Motor Speedway, and the 28th time for you, and I would imagine it's a date that you mark on your calendar very early. You look forward to it every year.
22: It's a date that makes a big difference in my life and that of every Hoosier who reveres the armed forces, the people that are now volunteering, the people that are serving, those who have given their lives, and those who have been injured. We celebrated, especially this year, soldiers with war wounds, and they are, thank goodness, being rehabilitated with the loving care of a lot of people. But it's a great day at the Speedway because the Holmans have devoted a lot of time and effort to making certain that our armed forces are revered, not just celebrated, but this is an integral part of the Hoosier ethic. And the result, in a practical way, is that our recruiting offices here in Indiana, once again, reported well over 100% results, and did so easily. People are walking in to these offices. And that's not the case. I visited with the Chief of Naval Operations not long ago, and around the country, because of educational problems, drug problems, other problems, life is not easy in terms of just getting our forces back up to speed in terms of the volunteer ethic. But here, this is number one. And our 3,400 forces and from the reserve that are in Iraq even as we speak, about a third of the way through their tour there, are magnificent. We celebrated them with 25,000 people down here at the RCA Dome early part of this year. First time I've ever seen a celebration of the armed forces that was that large and that significant in our state.
21: Well, certainly our state is lucky to have you on our behalf in the nation's capital, and the Indianapolis Motor Speedway Radio Network is thankful to the American Forces Radio Network for their commitment in carrying our broadcast.
22: Well, we are thankful to you for carrying that broadcast. It makes a lot of difference in our lives and our morale and the things that we boost, and we know that your support really commends what we're doing.
1: That's Mark James once again last weekend during Armed Forces Day with Indiana Senator Dick Lugar, and we appreciate Senator Lugar taking time to speak with us, and we hope he's enjoying the broadcast in Rome where he is this weekend. I believe he is listening on either the American Forces Network or online at IndyCar.com. Kevin Olson, you've got Jamie Comerow. What's the word?
7: Jamie, that was a very hard hit out there. What happened?
3: Well, the front end just, it was giving up every lap, and, you know, I couldn't drive really close in traffic. It's just a shame for the BW.com 34 car. You know, we worked out after my first crash in the beginning of the month. We worked really hard to be here, and I just wanted to finish the race, and we were doing pretty well until this happened.
7: That's Jamie Comerow.
1: Well, it's time for another AAA pit stop recap here at the 92nd running of the Indianapolis 500 as cars have pitted under this yellow flag caution period. Let's start with Kevin Lee on the south end.
4: They came out the way they came in up front. Scott Dixon and Dan Weldon made no changes to their car, as one would expect. They like it, although Weldon has been mentioning that right rear, which we had heard there were some issues with earlier. Tony Kanaan got out of third, then Marco Andretti and Thomas Schechter, and Ed Carpenter out sixth.
1: Let's go to Dave Argabright.
9: Tony Kanaan. He no real change to the car other than a tweak of tire pressure. The car has a bit of understeer, but he's hesitant to change very much. Meanwhile, Danica Patrick had a nice smooth stop with four tires and fuel, 9 gallons of fuel to be exact. A little bit of drama as she exited the pit, missed her running over her air gun by a whisker. Very, very close call for Danica. Jake Query?
2: Danica Patrick's not the only one that missed her pit stall. Will Power did the same thing. However, it's the only flaw thus far in the day for KB Racing. Power right now running in 17th position. He started 23rd. As for his teammate Oriol Servia, routine stop. No adjustments, four tires and fuel, just like Power took. Servia running 15th. He started 25th.
1: A bit of a close call on pit lane for the number three of Elio Castroneves as he had to lock up his brakes to avoid hitting the number five of Oriol Servia. Just missed him, but you know what? He missed him. That's the good news. That's our AAA pit stop recap here at the 92nd running of the Indianapolis 500. Drivers here at Indy trust their pit crews to get them going and keep them safe. Shouldn't you travel with someone you trust? AAA. Scott Dixon is the leader of the 92nd Indianapolis 500. Dan Weldon is second. Tony Kanaan runs third. Marco Andretti is fourth. And Thomas Schechter runs fifth.
13: Employees of the Indianapolis Motor Speedway would like to honor our friends and family serving our country. We would like to send greetings to Specialist Andrew J. Yaley of the Indiana National Guard serving in Iraq from your Aunt Pat Hayes. To Staff Sergeant Gregory Bailey of the U.S. Air Force serving in Aviano, Italy from Kelly Bailey. To E6 Brian Elliott Docker of the U.S. Navy on USS Patriot MCM-7 from Carrie Pittman. To Specialist Travis Smock of the U.S. Army serving in Iraq from your friend Rebecca Simon. And to Lieutenant Colonel David Hook of the U.S. Air Force, serving in stateside Cape Canaveral, from Mark Ohl.
1: Well, as we continue on this Memorial Day weekend here at the Indianapolis Motor Speedway, a bit of an overcast here now, but once again, the weatherman says that we are good to go as far as conditions. No rain in the area, and everything looks good on the western horizon. Mike King and the entire IMS Radio Network team back with you as coverage continues of the 92nd running of the Indianapolis 500-mile race. Four caution periods today has slowed the pace of this event dramatically. 37 of the 88 laps that we have completed have been run under a yellow flag condition. That means that we have spent an hour and 2 minutes for cleanups of these four incidents. The first one came out on lap number 8, debris on the track from the mirror that was lost off of Bruno Junqueira's car. Yellow number 2 came on lap 37 as Graham Rahal made contact with the outside wall in turn number 4 on lap 61. The third yellow for an incident that was almost identical to the Graham Rahal incident as Marty Roth made contact in turn number 4. And our fourth yellow, which we are continuing right now to see the yellow fly for the cleanup on lap 80 as Jamie Comerow made contact in turn number 2. We are happy to report that all of those drivers are okay. We approach the midway point of the race. The dean of American Motorsports Journalists, Chris Economaki from National Speed Sport News, joins us about 12 laps shy of the halfway point. But, Chris, what are you seeing up to this point?
10: Well, it's been an interesting race. First of all, the start has been said by many people to have been the finest start in 20 years. 11 rows of three hit the starting line just as it should have, and it was a great start. However, when the first yellow flag came out, it was because of a mirror came off of one of the cars. Why would a mirror fall off of one of the racing cars? Well, it turns out mirrors are used for a lot more than seeing who's behind you on today's modern-day racing car. The adjustable mirrors on the outside of the cockpit can be turned in such a way to divert onrushing air over the rear wing. And as a consequence, the mirror becomes a speed part, and they tune the rear wing to the air coming from the mirrors. Adjust the mirrors to get the air this way, adjust them differently to get the air that way. So in the adjusting process, one of the mirrors was left on too loose and fell off. Another interesting development so far this race was the penalty levied on E.J. Fizeau's team. A tire rolled across pit lane. That's a no-no. So what do? They move Viso to the back of the pack on the track. He probably didn't know why he got moved back, but he'll find out later, and he's probably going to be pretty violent about it when he finds out that somebody in his pit crew let a tire roll across the track. So I have to compliment the TV director for finding Castro Neves' front wing loose very early on. It's been quite a race, so exciting. However, the many yellow flags has kept cars nose to tail, which is thrilling to the people in the grandstands. Thank you. See you later.
1: Okay, Chris, and we'll talk to you after the checkers fall. Chris Economaki joining us here in our broadcast booth as we are getting set to go back to green flag racing here at the Indianapolis Motor Speedway. Pace car is still out, and they will see one to go this time by. Let's give you a full field rundown with soon to be 90 of 200 laps complete. Scott Dixon is out in front. Dan Weldon runs second. Tony Kanaan is third. Marco Andretti is fourth. Thomas Schechter is currently fifth. Ed Carpenter is sixth. Vitor Mira is seventh. Hideki Muto is 8th, Danica Patrick is 9th, and Ryan Hunter-Reay is 10th. E.J. Viso runs 11th, Townsend Bell is 12th, 13th to Elio Castroneves, John Andretti is 14th, Oriol Servia is 15th, Justin Wilson runs 16th, and Buddy Rice is 17th. Will Power currently runs 18th, Darren Manny 19th, Alex Lloyd is 20th, 21st place to Jeff Simmons, 22nd place to Davey Hamilton, Milka Duno is currently 23rd, Ryan Briscoe is 24th, Enrique Bernoldi is 25th, 26th to Mario Marias. All of those cars are on the lead lap. Sarah Fisher is 27th, a lap down. Buddy Lazier is 28th, Jamie Kamara is 29th, Bruno Junqueira is 30th, A.J. Foyt IV, 31st, Marty Roth, 32nd, Graham Rahal, 33rd, Kamara, Roth, and Rahal all out of the race. Very quickly, let's go to Dave Argerbright. You've got Kyle Moyer.
9: Kyle, your car seemed to have fell back just a bit in that last couple of sequences. Nearing the halfway point, are you happy with Danica's race car?
11: We're happy now. We just got to get it up front. We've been tuning on it all day, and you know, we trimmed it, and that's what we wanted to do early in the race, so we had to give up some positions, but no, we're okay.
9: Any concern about debris?
11: What's that?
9: Back upstairs.
1: Okay, so we go back to green flag racing. We'll keep our eye on Danica Patrick. Scott Dixon out in front. Dan Weldon runs second. Tony Kanaan is third. The leaders are going to make their way to Mark James in turn number three.
4: You'll see Oil Dry flying up as they make their way through the accident scene that brought out the caution just moments ago. Three wide at the midway point of the back straightaway. Well back in the back. One of the Penske cars involved in that. Leaders in front of Chris Denari.
6: The one car to watch. We just heard Kyle Moyer. It is Danica Patrick. She was very aggressive on the restart out of four, and she is looking good right now.
1: Well, meantime, Tony Kanaan looks like he's going to set up the nine of Scott Dixon in turn number one.
4: He's been the hungry tiger all day long. He set him up beautifully. Mike King made the move. He's in second place right now.
5: He has stayed up front all race long, and maybe now that we are near the second half of the race, he says it's time to make a move. He's second behind Weldon.
4: Plenty of TK fans stood on their feet, started applauding that move. They're pumping their fist as he starts to draw a bead on the leader. Tony Kanaan with it. Three car length to Dan Weldon.
6: Kanaan in that 7-Eleven machine for Andretti Green Racing. Now three car lengths behind Dan Weldon. Kanaan has him in his sights.
1: Tony Kanaan drilling him in as they approach the yard of bricks. Less than two car lengths separate them. Here goes Kanaan to the inside in turn number one, the battle for the lead.
4: Makes the move and gets the lead. Tony Kanaan, the green and white 7-Eleven car, is out in front.
5: moving away from the rest of the field. Tony Kanaan separates himself by 9 and 10 car lengths as he is now the leader of the race.
4: You'd swear it's the final lap the way the fans are reacting. On their feet, waving their hats for Tony Kanaan. A 10 car length advantage to the exit of three.
6: It is a long way to go, but this is a guy that is a series champion. He's never won here at Indy. Fans on their feet in turn four. Kanaan with a big lead.
1: So Tony Kanaan will take the lead on lap 94 across the yard of bricks. He's the first guy in that Team 7-Eleven car. Make it 7 in a row for Tony Kanaan. Donald Davidson, he has led at least one lap in all 7 starts here at Indy.
0: That is correct, Mike. For many years, the record was Parnelli Jones and Jim Clark with 4. Kanaan passed them, and now he's about to double that record.
1: So Tony Kanaan with 7 consecutive races. His only 7 starts here at the Speedway, but Mark James, he's out in front again. He's heading to you in 3.
4: 5 car length advantage, then Weldon, then Dixon, then Marco Andretti, then Schechter. But again, hats off to the 20 car Ben Carpenter. He has that lead pack in his sights.
6: Kanaan was down on the white line, exiting 4, and he's got about a 10 car length advantage in first.
1: Tony Kanaan flying last time by at 220.196, this time 220.497 baked, but the target car is trying to team up.
18: Well, I'll tell you, he's a brand new dad. He's driving like a baby needs a new pair of shoes. He's already passed Bob Jenkins in turn 2.
5: You had the feeling that Tony was just waiting for the right opportunity. Perhaps the battle we watch now is Marco Andretti, who approaches Scott Dixon.
4: Front four is single file, and you guessed it, Bob. You said it right. Marco Andretti is to within striking distance of Scott Dixon in the short chute in the north end.
6: The target cars are sandwiched between two Andretti Green racing machines with Kanaan the leader.
1: Yeah, those two AGR cars, you've got Kanaan out in front, and in fourth place, you've got that Indiana Jones car of Marco Andretti. You know, JP, we're not even at the halfway point. We're 4 laps shy of the crossed flags. When do you push the button? When do you go here? You have to hold back something, but right now Tony Kanaan's laying it out there. Last time by 220.353 miles an hour.
8: Mike, they're not holding back anything. They're racing at qualifying speed, so I don't see that holding back anything because they've had so many yellows. They don't have to worry about fuel stops. These guys are gassed. They're flat out.
1: The leaders are already in turn number 4. Tony Kanaan has those left side tires right on the white line as he will exit turn number 4, screaming down the front straightaway. This huge crowd watching. Tony Kanaan with 97 laps complete. Jerry Baker, the 10 car of Weldon, tries to reel him in.
18: Well, he's not going to get the job done, Mike. In fact, he'll lose a little space. Tony Kanaan is a man on a mission right now in turn number 2.
5: Still about the same distance between first and second, second and third, third and fourth. Thomas Schechter is another guy who has run up front all day. He's running in fifth, and Ed Carpenter's behind him.
4: Seventh, eighth, and ninth, even tenth, a pretty good battle. Vitor Mira is in the seventh position, followed by Danica Patrick, then Ryan Hunter-Reay, and then Hideki Muto. Meanwhile, the leader's in front of Kristen Airy.
6: It's still about a 10-car length advantage for Kanaan, and now Dixon is on the tail of Dan Weldon. Might he get second?
1: Well, it looks like Scott Dixon going to set up his teammate. They're going to go side-by-side in one, Bake.
18: And Dixon will make that move. That's where we've seen those two guys exchange places all afternoon long. Scott Dixon and chase of Tony Kanaan.
5: Well, those two can battle all they want. Meanwhile, Tony Kanaan continues to stretch it out again. Marco Andretti is the man who may be on the move here. He closes in on the third-place car.
4: Marco and Schechter both started to close in after that exchange of positions by Target. Schechter's really all over Marco. Marco about 3 spots behind Dan Weldon.
6: And with all of that play behind Tony Kanaan, about a 20-car length advantage, Mike King, for Kanaan.
1: Yeah, Tony Kanaan beginning to open it up just a bit as he watches in his mirrors Dan Weldon begin to drop back just a bit, but Scott Dixon, who has taken over the second place spot. Here comes the team ethanol car. He makes a move, so Ryan Hunter-Reay will get past Danica Patrick. Bob Jenkins heading to turn number 2.
5: Ryan Hunter-Reay has been one of the stars of this race as far as I'm concerned. He has been very, very steady. Of course, he had problems during the month with a big crash, but he's looking good here in the race.
4: Side by side, they'll go on the setup at turn 3. Marco Andretti will grab the spot from Dan Weldon. So Marco moves to third in the north end.
6: Marco Andretti now with the sights set on the target machine in front of him, Scott Dixon, but Kanaan's well out in front.
1: So we keep our eye on Tony Kanaan. The 24 of John Andretti has been issued a warning by race control. Meantime, we watch the Luzo Dragon car of Thomas Schechter try to reel in the number 10 machine of Dan Weldon as Weldon begins to fade just a little bit. Up in front, Tony Kanaan is the leader. Scott Dixon runs second. Marco Andretti with the pass on Weldon has taken over third place for right now. AGR, Andretti Green Racing, runs first and third. Second and fourth belongs to Target Chip Ganassi Racing. Luzo Dragon Racing currently occupies the fifth spot. Ed Carpenter, the Vision car, is in sixth place. And Vitor Mira in that Panther machine runs seventh. Ryan Hunter Ray from Ray Hall Letterman Racing, he currently runs eighth. Then you've got two more AGR cars rounding out the top ten, Danica Patrick and Hideki Muto. We need to pause 10 seconds for station identification. This is the Indianapolis Motor Speedway Radio Network. Oh, we've got a battle for the lead here at the Indianapolis Motor Speedway as Marco Andretti is now a driver on the move. Tony Kanaan out in front. Oh, and we've got a big problem at the north end of the racetrack. Let's go to Mark James.
4: Tony Kanaan lost it, got up high in the marbles, kind of glanced off the wall and collected Sarah Fisher in the north end. Two cars involved, Sarah Fisher and Tony Kanaan in the north end, turn three at the 92nd Indianapolis 500.
1: Mark, we had just started commenting on the fact that lap traffic was going to begin to play a factor in this one as the fast cars were approaching the cars at the tail end of the lead lap. There were 26 cars on the lead lap with 105 laps complete. So once again, a two-car incident. Tony Kanaan and JP, how disappointing this must be for TK, who we had just been talking about. He had taken over the lead just a few laps earlier. He took over the lead on lap 94 a dozen laps earlier. He led 12 laps here today. It is the seventh straight 500 that he has been out in front, but still he comes up empty once again.
8: Oh, yeah, he might be one of those guys like legendary Ted Horn or some guys in the past that won a lot of races and championships and never won the Indy 500, certainly capable. It looked like his day. He was definitely, you know, on fire. They went to the front, but he was just getting past. Marco Andretti dove underneath of him, and I think he gave him too much room. A la Marty Roth, got out of the groove just enough that lost the front end because I was watching the end car camera, and he was pushing front end, just couldn't turn, and as he glanced off the wall, unfortunately, Sarah Fisher came along, and she appears to be okay out of her car.
1: So Tony Kanaan, who was leading the race, is done for the day. He is out of his car. Sarah Fisher has also climbed out of her car, very disappointed as well. We will hope to catch up with both of those drivers. Both of them are okay, but their car is damaged beyond repair here today. So once again, Tony Kanaan and Sarah Fisher with a problem. Could it be that Tony Kanaan is going to point the finger of blame of Mark at his teammate Marco Andretti? Going to be an interesting situation. We hope to talk to TK in just a few minutes. Scott Dixon is now shown the leader as the caution flag flies for the fifth time this afternoon. 107 of 200 laps are complete at the 92nd Indianapolis 500. Back at the Indianapolis Motor Speedway, where on lap 106, the driver that was being shown as the leader, Tony Kanaan, had given up that point position to Scott Dixon. His teammate, Marco Andretti, was trying to follow Dixon, went below TK. The next thing we know, Tony Kanaan is in the wall, collects Sarah Fisher. Tony Kanaan is out of the 92nd running of the Indianapolis 500-mile race. The caution out for the fifth time this afternoon is now of the 108 laps that have been completed. 42 of those have been completed with the caution flag flying. Cars that are still in the running have just completed another round of pit stops. Let's get you a recap starting on the south end of pit lane with Kevin Lee.
12: Well, Dan Weldon's car obviously started to go away a little bit in that last stint, or possibly he was conserving fuel, but he dropped several positions. He got one back on that stop. He came in fourth. He got back out third. He made a front wing adjustment. No changes that you might guess for Scott Dixon. He came in first, got out first, followed by Marco Andretti, then Weldon, then Thomas Schechter, and Ed Carpenter to Dave Argabright.
14: Annika Patrick came in very smoothly. No changes. Four tires and fuels only. Right back out. Jake?
2: As for KB Racing, routine stops for both Oriel Servia and Will Power. The fifth stops of the day, they're in sequence. Both of them will have to stop two more times, but KB happy with the setups.
1: So that's a check of what's going on pit lane. We have already seen the Sarah Fisher car come down pit lane on the hook of one of the Chevrolet trucks that, of course, towing the cars back to the garage area. Sarah's car damaged badly, and the 11 car. That car is also showing the signs of what was a pretty hard hit. However, TK's car does not appear to be damaged as badly as the 67 car of Sarah Fisher. Either way, both of them are done for the day. The top 10, Scott Dixon, Marco Andretti, Dan Weldon, Thomas Schechter, and Ed Carpenter, who runs fifth. Ryan Hunter-Reay is sixth. Vitor Mira is seventh. Danica Patrick is eighth. Elio Castroneves is ninth. And Townsend Bell is tenth as the yellow flag continues to fly here at the 92nd Indianapolis 500.
15: Employees of the Indianapolis Motor Speedway would like to honor our friends and family serving our country. We would like to send greetings to Staff Sergeant John Ranley and PFC Ben Ranley in the U.S. Army National Guard serving in Iraq from Matt Purpose. To Specialist Keith Chisholm of the U.S. Army serving stateside at Fort Campbell from your Aunt Mary Jo Corson. To Staff Sergeant Brandon Chasteen of the U.S. Army serving in Iraq from your friend Mary Jo Corson. To Captain Jason Snyder of the U.S. Army 76th Infantry Division serving in Iraq from your friend Tyler Enyart. And to PFC Tristan White of the U.S. Army serving in South Korea from your Aunt Susie Elliott.
1: Here at the Indianapolis Motor Speedway, the yellow flag flying for the fifth time. 45 of the 111 laps that have been completed here this afternoon under the yellow flag condition. An hour and 16 minutes of yellow flag time. This latest yellow involving the driver that was out in front, Tony Kanaan, but he was being passed by Scott Dixon on the high side. On the low side, his teammate Marco Andretti. TK winds up in the wall, and he collects Sarah Fisher. Let's go to Dave Argabright.
14: Ziggy Harkus with Marco's car. Ziggy, was there any contact between Marco and Tony Kanaan a moment ago?
16: No, not at all. Marco, I think Tony got caught up a little bit there through traffic, and Marco had a shot down the inside and went for it. And

0: I think we're going to solve our problems between four doors and when we need to talk. I need to express my feelings that I'm not very happy, but I'm very sure that he's not happy either.
1: Can you tell me what he did, though? I mean, did he cut down in front of you?
0: No, I just dive inside of me inside of turn three, and I had nowhere to go. I mean, either I hit him or I was going to hit the wall. So I decided not to take two cars out of the race, and I hit the wall.
1: What will you say to him when you see him?
0: I don't know. I got to cool down, and hopefully he'll win the race, and I'll say congratulations to him.
1: That's Tony Canati. He's not a very happy man at the moment.
2: Yeah, but give him credit, because at least, JP, for right now, he's taking the high road. You know, he's not lambasting his teammate, but he's making it clear that he believes that Marco Andretti was to blame for what happened to him out there.
3: Yeah, it's very professional of Tony, you know, because most guys would just go off, even though he's a teammate. Marco got a good draft from Dixon, who was going by him, and Tony just didn't expect him to be there.
2: Right.
3: And Tony had, you know, virtually no choice. He couldn't take himself out, but once he got out of the groove, that was it. He was in the wall.
2: Well, unfortunate for sure for Tony Kanaan. And clearly, Dave Wilson, TK, has a lot of fans here. The cheer that went up when he took the lead on lap 94, like Mark Jane said, you would have thought it was the white flag lap, because the entire, I was watching the front straight grandstand, the entire upper tier of the grandstand almost rose in unison with people pumping their fists in the air. They were really quite happy to see TK back out in front.
4: Well, as you and Donald Davidson discussed, what an amazing record now. 7 500s in a row. Ever since his first one in 2002, he's led a lap. But this is going to hurt him a lot more than just in pride. He was fourth in points coming in here and only gets 10 points for finishing where he's finishing.
2: Wow. So Tony Kanaan out of this race. He joins Graham Rahal, Marty Roth, Jamie Kamara on the sidelines, along with Sarah Fisher. Al Spire, the executive director of Firestone Racing, is with us. And Al, you know, the green track that these teams have dealt with, you know, it was kind of playing a little bit with mileage in terms of them balancing out fuel load and tire mileage. It looks like a lot of these teams, though, have taken advantage of these yellows. So far, we've seen the lead pack pit five times, and we are just 13 laps past the midway point.
5: Yeah, we did have a lot of rain earlier in the month, but I think we learned a lot in yesterday's Firestone Freedom 100. They were concerned about tire wear, and it ended up not being an issue at all. So, you know, as I'm looking at this race today, I'm seeing two different viewpoints. One, tires are a big factor in the race, and the other part is they're not a factor at all. And they're a big factor because they can't race real well without the tires, but they're real consistent, wear's good, and so it's no drama on the tire end.
2: Well, Al, we thought we were getting set to go back to green flag racing, but instead the yellow will be extended because of the 41, the ABC Supply Foyt Racing machine of Jeff Simmons has come to a stop here directly beneath us here in the Bombardier Learjet Pagoda on the inside wall of the front straight. It appeared that that Jeff had a problem with that car. Don't know yet what the problem is, but it's quite clear that that Jeff Simmons is not going to be able to continue. The left side tire is quite literally on the wall, and it looked like Jeff Simmons perhaps broke something in the right front, JP, as we're looking, and it looks like the right front tire there, perhaps a suspension problem, but it did look like it was a bit askew.
3: We didn't get a good early look at it. Don't know if he made contact with the outside wall first or if he broke it loose. Looked like maybe even the steering wheel come off, but something happened because it was really slow.
2: Yep, so as we watch the replay, here comes Jeff, and quite literally the car just comes right across the track. Boy, something had to break There's no denying that something had to break as he shot to the right and then was just kicked all the way across the track.
3: I think he broke loose. I think he broke the rear tires loose and because it just shot out to the right, maybe trying to heat him up or something. But we'll definitely get somebody down there and get an interview.
2: Disappointment for Jeff Simmons for sure. So Jeff Simmons, and once again, as we said, yellows breed yellows, cautions breed cautions, and that has been the cliche of the day here at the Indianapolis Motor Speedway. Tirerific move of the race. Of course, there will be an opportunity for you, the fan, to go online to IndyCar.com and be able to vote for the Tirerific move of the race that's awarded by Firestone at every IndyCar Series event. And Al Spire, right now, it's yet to be determined what the Tirerific nominations will be. How about the winner from Kansas? Who winds up taking home the Tirerific move of the race from Kansas Speedway?
5: That was Scott Dixon, actually. He had a great run there, and I think the fans were very impressed by that. So Scott got that one. I don't know, maybe he can get another one here. He's been strong all month, leading again. Guess we could have nominated Tony Kanaan for being the only car to drive around those two target cars, but he fell in some unfortunate luck there with his teammates. So
2: yeah.
5: I think it'll happen at the end. I really do. I think it's yet to play out.
2: Yeah, I agree with you. I think the final 15, 20 laps of this race could be spectacular. So what you're hearing from pit lane right now, everybody's good to go. The Firestone Firehawks are doing what they meant to do, right?
5: Yeah, everything's fine. Like you said, we've gotten so many cautions. We really haven't had those long green flag runs. That's probably helped us a little bit. And the wear we're seeing now anyway, at this point in the race in the later stages, it's never an issue, so they're good to go.
2: Al, we had a chance to talk yesterday after we watched Dylan Battistini win the Firestone Freedom 100 in the Indy Lights Series, and you mentioned that you wouldn't be surprised to see an IndyCar Series team or two maybe gamble on double stinting their tires maybe towards the end of this race. You still think that could be the case?
5: Absolutely. Based on what we've seen, I know some of the front-running cars, when they did run their longest, they had probably 15 to 20 laps left in them. We're not the only ones who know that, obviously. They know it as well. So I think we come down to the end here. We could easily, if there's some situation where they just need a splash for 10 laps or something, I clearly think they could leave the Firestone Firehawks on and go for it.
2: Well, it's going to be interesting to see if in fact that happens, if we get a long green flag run, because that has not happened up to this point. In fact, nearly half of this race has been run under a yellow flag condition. So, in fact, Dave Wilson just passed me a note that the longest green flag run that we've seen here this afternoon, 19 laps. So, you know, with what are we showing now? 66 green flag laps, 49 yellow flag laps here today with 115 laps being completed. We hope to be able to talk to Jeff Simmons here momentarily. Want to say thanks to Al Spire, the executive director of Firestone Racing, for dropping by, and of course to Firestone for everything they do in both the IndyCar Series and as the presenting sponsor of the Firestone Indy Lights Series. Al, thanks an awful lot, and as always, we do appreciate it. Let's hear from Jeff Simmons. He is on pit lane with Jake Query.
6: Jeff Simmons just got done talking to AJ Foyt Jr. Jeff, the good news is you're okay, you're carrying the helmet, but what exactly happened?
7: Well, I was, car was getting pretty loose and on those runs, and I was trying to get the rear tires warm there for the restart, and I think it just hooked up and I went in the wall. It's something I've seen a lot of guys do, and never thought it would happen to me, but that's what appears happened. So.
6: Jeff, I know it's disappointing, but it was good to see you back this May. We look forward to possibly seeing you again next May. Let's go to Kevin Olson.
8: I'm with Sarah Fisher. Sarah, it was a rough day for you. Spin out and then a crash. Tell us about the incident.
9: Well, you know, it was just racing. Tony was racing real hard for the lead and got high and, you know, just spun right there in front of me. So, you know, I think I got him in the anti-intrusion panel. So it's a good thing that they update these cars every year. He's walked away fine. And it's just a terrible day. It just wasn't our day. I mean, the guys worked so hard this month and put together such a good race car. It was great on track. We just messed up the start, messed up the parade lap, messed up. It just wasn't our day.
8: Well, that's Sarah Fisher, and it was not her day.
2: You know, interesting in listening to Jeff Simmons' comments, Dave Wilson, and we think back to another guy that happened to, Scott Dixon, when he was a rookie. Exact same situation. He was in position to maybe win in his rookie year here at the Indianapolis Motor Speedway, warming up those tires, and winds up in the wall. So we hate to see Jeff Simmons and Sarah Fisher on the sidelines, but that's the case. Time for a restart. As we come to the line, we'll complete 117 of 200 laps. A great restart here for Scott Dixon out in front. Marco Andretti. Here comes the Luso Dragon car, and here comes Weldon to the inside of Andretti.
10: They tried to go too wide for just a moment. But Scheckter back out of the saddle, and Scott Dixon's got a big lead in turn two.
11: A big line of cars behind Scott Dixon, but he is pulling away. Let's watch Weldon. Remember, he was losing positions before this most recent caution and his pit stop.
10: That fluorescent green machine, piloted by Ed Carpenter, is making all kinds of noise. Cars going three and four wide down the back straightaway. Danica Patrick, Oriol Servia grabbing spots in turn three.
12: It is a huge lead for Dixon. He's off of four, about a 20 car length lead over Marco Andretti.
2: You know, we're keeping our eye on the car that is running eighth or ninth place. I want to take a look. I think that was Oriol Servia, Johnny Parsons Jr., who was driven down to the grass, stayed on the gas, made the pass of Elio Castroneves. What a move by Oriol Servia.
3: Yeah, he got forced down. Somebody's trying a little blocking out there, and these drivers have been warned, but he was close to that. He got a draft and kept it going and dove underneath the Penske car, and almost a similar deal with Kanaan. He almost drove him out of the groove.
2: Let's keep in mind, Donald Davidson, that with what 118 laps complete, 24 of these cars are still on the lead lap.
13: And there's been no mechanical failures. Every retirement so far has been an accident. The average speed that we noticed is down to 132.8. So we think that Ari Lyndike record from 1990 is safe for another year.
2: Marco Andretti trying to reel in, or make that Dan Weldon trying to reel in. Marco Andretti, Bob Jenkins in front of you.
11: Just a couple of car lengths separate them, and obviously Weldon's car is much better than it was before the pit stop. But his teammate, Scott Dixon, still shows the way.
10: About a four-car length advantage for Scott Dixon as he'll set it up high, then make the hard dive to the white line on the bottom side. Pretty good differential between the front three as they exit turn three.
12: Well, you know, guys, it was interesting to watch Weldon. He had the lead battling with Dixon, then fell all the way back to fifth, and now he has Andretti in his sights in third.
2: You know, Johnny Parsons Jr., we have talked to Davey Hamilton in car a couple of times, and he has talked about how difficult it is to pass. He said this is one of the most difficult situations he's ever had. Could draw up on a car, but very difficult to pass. What is it, the problem out there with getting your car either right to the tail or alongside another car to make the pass?
3: Well, it's kind of a good and bad thing. You have good parity with the horsepower being about the same. Then again, how much drag, how much downforce do you put in the car? You're sure you can get in a draft and catch somebody, but passing them is a different story when you get out in their own wind.
2: Danica Patrick has been warned that the seven car needs to keep it in a straight line, apparently making that car a little bit wider than race control prefers. Here comes the race for the lead. Scott Dixon and Marco Andretti, less than a car length separates them. Marco going to set him up to the inside. The race for the lead in one.
10: And Marco is going to take that lead. He will get around Scott Dixon, and now he sets off to the chases in turn two.
11: Marco Andretti, to the crowd's delight here in turn number two, pulls away from Scott Dixon, and yet another leader on the 500. This time it's Marco.
10: And another pass for position. Thomas Schechter, that number 12 machine, gets to the bottom side of the number 10 machine of Dan Weldon. He'll grab third in the apex of turn three.
12: Andretti in that Indiana Jones machine. Everybody in the fourth turn waving their hands, cheering on Marco Andretti. He has the lead.
2: He very nearly won this race as a 19-year-old rookie out in front of Scott Dixon now by about eight car lengths. Here comes that Luzo Dragon machine running third, Jerry Baker.
10: And if you look a little further back, Ed Carpenter's starting to put pressure on the front four in turn two.
11: Thomas Schechter has been another driver who has stayed right up front all race long. He's a few car lengths behind, but a very, very steady third.
10: Schechter really starting to pull in Scott Dixon in the setup of turn number three. Dixon about five car lengths behind Marco. Meanwhile, Vitor Mirra slips around Ed Carpenter. He'll grab the fifth spot.
12: And Thomas Schechter remaining in third position. He's got a nice advantage on Dan Weldon. And Vitor Mirra in the National Guard machine is fifth.
2: Boy, Jay Penske has to like what he's seeing out there today with Thomas Schechter aboard that Luzo Dragon number 12 car. Here comes a good battle that's beginning to develop now between Ryan Hunter-Reay and Ed Carpenter. The battle, Bob Jenkins, for sixth place in front of you.
11: Ed Carpenter just about a car length ahead of Ryan Hunter-Reay as they go off the second corner. Still that same interval as Carpenter holds off the challenge for now.
10: 5/8 of a mile away, and that car is so fluorescent green I can see it when it's in front of Bob Jenkins. He has a bit of an advantage over Ryan Hunter-Reay now as he sets up in front of Chris Denari.
12: The leader's through four, and it is Ed Carpenter in that beautiful yellow green machine. He has his eyes set on moving up through the field.
2: Marco Andretti this time by 219.655 miles an hour. Scott Dixon at 219.374. Thomas Schechter at 220.068. Fourth place Dan Weldon at 218.578. Vitor Mirra now shown in fifth place at 218.030. Some great racing at this point of the race. 124 of 200 laps complete at the 92nd Indianapolis 500. That's live coverage of the 92nd Indianapolis 500-mile race, and you're hearing us on great radio stations like KLLI-FM in Dallas, Texas, on WUSN-FM HD2 in Chicago, Illinois, on WDAE-AM in Tampa, St. Pete, Florida, WSMAM in Nashville, Tennessee, on CKGMAM in Montreal, Quebec, Canada, and on XM Satellite Radio and XM IndyCar 145 at XM Sports Nation, XM 144. Let's go downstairs. Dave Argerbright, that Luzo Dragon car with Thomas Schechter aboard, ultra strong. What is that team saying?
14: Well, Steve Luzo, you're smiling right now. It seems as though you've got a very good race car.
15: Yeah, no, the car's running really well. Thomas is just keeping it nice and smooth. The car's behaving. Everything's going really well right now.
14: Do you anticipate any kind of changes on your next stop?
15: I think car's running so well right now, we may make a small change, but we're going to think about it, see where we're at, see if we get another yellow or not.
14: Steve Loso still smiling in Thomas Schechter's pit.
2: Yeah, he's got good reason to be smiling, Dave Argerbright, for sure, as he runs a very strong third with Thomas Schechter at the wheel. Now, here's something interesting. Dan Weldon's got a problem. He has just turned a lap at 205.241 miles an hour, Dave Wilson, a problem for the 2005 500 winner.
4: Yeah, I don't know what the deal is. You know, he led laps 92 and 93 and really has not had that machine up to speed. They came in and they pitted the last time on lap 108, but there seems to be he is having some additional difficulties.
2: Vitor Mira currently runs fourth. Let's get an update. Kevin Lee, you're down in the Panther pit.
14: Mike Griffin is one of the co-owners of the Panther team. What's Vitor been saying? He's been remarkably smooth and consistent all day.
16: Well, the car is really good. Originally, we first started off, he had a little bit of a push, and we've been taking the tire pressures down a little bit, added a little more front wing to it. Each time, it's been getting better and better and better. Last time he called in, he said, I got the perfect car. Let's go get him.
14: Anything for the leaders?
16: I think we do, actually. We got a ways to go, and there's no big hurry. We're up to fourth. That's pretty good. Nobody expected that, so we'll go get them.
14: Strong race for Vitor Mira with the Delphi National Guard Panther team.
2: 69 laps remaining, 131 of 200 laps being posted up on the board. Ed Carpenter, he has been running strong all day long. That Vision Racing machine bearing those Menards John Manville colors have been up in the top five or six pretty much from the start of this race. Jake Query, what is the Vision team saying about Ed Carpenter's run?
6: Ed Carpenter just radioed in Mike King with concern that his number 20 car has too much understeer. But as he was saying it, he was moving past Dan Weldon. That 20 car's in the top five.
2: You know, Johnny Parsons Jr., at some point that understeer is going to go away, and it should come to, what, a pretty neutral sort of balance on that car, right? Or is it going to get worse?
3: Yeah, it'll always get worse when you heat the right front up. He dropped from 218 to 217. But cars behind him are also slowing down, too. Dan Weldon dropped a couple of spots, and Ryan Hunter-Reay will get a good run on Ed and start to go around him and get blocked. But Hunter-Reay is held up behind him, and Patrick Danica is faster than Weldon. Can't get by him either, so maybe the track is deteriorating.
2: We got a problem in turn two, Bob Jenkins.
11: Justin Wilson hits the inside wall in the middle of the short chute. The car is still moving. The rear wing has been ripped off, but Justin Wilson possibly hit the outside wall as he exited turn number one, and then it got away from him. He slid down and hit the inside wall, and the car is going to come to a stop, actually on the MotoGP course we'll be using later this year. Justin is okay, but the car is beyond repair.
2: So the sixth caution flag of the afternoon, that means that Justin Wilson and Newman Haas Lanigan's day will come to an end with 133 of 200 laps complete. Justin Wilson, it looks like the driver's going to be okay, but rear-end damage to the number 02 McDonald's Newman Haas Lanigan car. That means a short end of the day for that team and for Justin Wilson, one of two drivers in today's field that has also started in the United States Grand Prix Formula One event run here at the Indianapolis Motor Speedway. Marco Andretti, who took over the lead on lap 121, actually 121 was complete. We were working lap 122 when Marco Andretti went to the front in turn number one. He is out in front. Scott Dixon runs second. Thomas Schechter is third. Vitor Mira is fourth. And Ed Carpenter is fifth. You're top five at the 92nd Indianapolis 500. 134, soon to be 135 laps complete under caution here at the Indianapolis Motor Speedway for the sixth time of the afternoon, and all of the leaders are on pit road. Jake Query, let's start with you.
6: Ed Carpenter wants to put some pressure in the right side of his tires, make a wing adjustment. He's still complaining of that understeer. The number 20 car will take four tires. It will also take ethanol fuel. He gets a little bit loose coming into the pit stall. Couldn't get it all the way, but they're going to go ahead and try now. Now we've got a problem. Ed Carpenter, they're going to have to stop the car, get it up on the jacks and roll it back. This is a problem in the number 20 pit stall. Dave Argerbright.
14: Marco Andretti was in first and out first with a small change to the front wing. Meanwhile, in front of him, Thomas Schechter in and out very smoothly, as was. And it looks like we are clear here. Go ahead. Marco Andretti came in first. He got out first. A flawless pit stop for the 26 team. Scott Dixon came out second, followed by Thomas Schechter and Vitor Mira. Back to Jake Query.
6: Ed Carpenter's problems continue once they got the car down on the jacks. It's stalled. Finally, the number 20 car is away of Ed Carpenter, but it's a pit stop that's a problem over 50 seconds.
2: Wow. Boy, big problems for Ed Carpenter as he was running fifth when he came in for that pit stop. And Dave Wilson, this is going to really put him behind the eight ball as he is going to come out. Now I have to make up a bunch of positions.
4: And, you know, he was running so well at Kansas, too, before he got in a pit incident, too, that took him out of the – he probably had at least a top five, maybe a top three finish. And what a heartbreak for the young man here from right here in Speedway.
2: Well, it's not like his opportunity to win has completely gone out the window. He's just going to have to work a little bit harder. Still 65 laps remaining here as we are under caution for the sixth time of the afternoon. Indy 500 rookie Justin Wilson making contact in turn number two. Rear of the car, rear wing damaged, and Justin is okay. He is out of the car, but it does bring out the sixth caution of the afternoon. A problem for Ed Carpenter once again during that, his sixth stop of the race. All of our cautions, if I'm not mistaken, Dave, have taken place under yellow flag conditions. No green flag
4: stops
2: today, right?
4: All of our pit stops under yellow.
2: We have spent 54 laps under yellow today, 82 laps under a green flag condition. Of course, we have 64 laps remaining as the cleanup of Justin Wilson's car continues. Had an opportunity just a little bit earlier today to visit with Tim Manganiello, our good friend. He, of course, is the chairman and the CEO of BorgWarner Incorporated. And in just a little while, he'll be downstairs in Victory Lane presenting that beautiful BorgWarner Trophy to the winner of the 92nd Indianapolis 500. Tim and I had an opportunity to talk about BorgWarner's involvement in this race. How did BorgWarner come to be synonymous with the Indianapolis 500?
17: The Wheeler Chevrolet Trophy was the original trophy from 1911 to 1935.
2: Uh-huh.
17: When they formed BorgWarner in 28, they decided to consolidate the company, and they came out in 1936 with the BorgWarner Trophy. And so it's been the BorgWarner Trophy since 1936, and the history of our company goes all the way back to the 1911 trophy.
2: Well, it really is amazing. Of course, one of the most coveted pieces of hardware in all of sports, certainly the most coveted piece in all of motorsports, and you'll be presenting it just a little bit later here today at the Indianapolis Motor Speedway. You know, Tim, this is an interesting time in our country. We're watching fuel prices just go through the roof, and I know that BorgWarner is all about reducing consumption and maximizing fuel efficiency. This has been a very busy time and a very, very good time for BorgWarner.
17: Yeah, I think that, well, first of all our technology, whether it's turbocharging or new transmission technology or new engine technology, is aimed at reducing fuel consumption and improving emissions. And with gas at $4 a gallon and so forth, you know, our technology has been high demand all over the world. So we're growing in double digits, both in sales and profits every year right now, because of our global growth, and we're seeing tremendous opportunities in the United States, too, with the Detroit 3.
2: Outstanding. You know, Tim, what's next for BorgWarner? Where does the company go from here?
17: We'll be continuing to expand globally. We're investing in the United States. We're investing in Mexico. We're investing in China. I just came back from Germany and Poland, and we've been in Hungary, and we're looking at Thailand next, and what's going on is everybody wants turbocharging, everybody wants improved fuel economy, and everybody's moving towards diesels. Even the usage of diesel engines in North America is coming, and there'll be increased demand. And we're big in diesels, we're big in gas turbochargers, and we're big in transmissions to improve fuel economy, like I said earlier.
2: And
17: the rest of the world wants it.
2: And a little bit later, you're going to be big in presenting that trophy as you'll be joining the winner of the 92nd Indy 500 in Victory Lane.
17: Yeah, we love it. It's always good. I typically see some of my old friends down in Victory Circle.
2: I'm sure they all like to see you coming, that's for sure. A visit from Tim Manganiello is a good thing at the end of the Indianapolis 500. Tim, thanks so much for coming by. Enjoy the rest of the race, and we'll see you again next year.
17: Thanks a lot, Mike.
2: Once again, Tim Manganiello, who is the chairman and the CEO of BorgWarner. Great to have him involved. Let's hear from Chip Ganassi, Kevin Lee.
14: Well, Scott Dixon looks like he's in a great position. What about Dan Weldon? You're calling this race. What's been his issue recently?
18: Yeah, we're just making some changes on the car to get him a little more comfortable right now. He got past a little bit. He got up in the gray and got some rubber on his tires. We're trying to get her, had a stop, obviously. She'd get rid of that. It should be okay now.
14: Okay, thank you. That's Chip Ganassi.
2: So Chip Ganassi with an explanation of why we saw Weldon's time and speed drop off so dramatically. Meantime, Kevin Olson, time for a quick word with Justin Wilson. He brought our six yellow out here today.
8: Well, Justin, you ran very strong at the beginning of this race, running up in the top five. You were taken out of this race. What happened?
19: I just lost the rear coming out of one. I was trying to just experiment a little bit, understand how to get a run on people. So I was playing about with my line in turn two, but yeah, I was coming out of one and I felt everything was fine, but just lost the rear. So disappointing end for the McDonald's car. I thought it was very strong today.
8: That's Justin Wilson out of the race.
2: Okay, and Mario Marias, 19-year-old Brazilian who drives the Sonny's Barbecue car for Dale Coyne Racing. He is going to be Johnny Parsons restarting as the leader in the 92nd Indianapolis 500-mile race as the green flag is out. Marias did not stop this time by. He's out in front, but here comes Marco Andretti. Andretti will bring Dixon with him. They'll go to the inside. Jerry Baker heading to one. They're three wide.
10: Well, they are three wide, but now they'll settle down to two, and Scott Dixon's going to regain the lead. Andretti will run second. Marias runs third into the second corner.
11: Scott Dixon and Marco Andretti both dispensed of Mario Marias rather quickly. Now Thomas Schechter will come up and try to pass at the end of the backstretch.
10: Marco left him too much room and he made him play. Meanwhile, Schechter grabs the third spot at the entrance to turn number three. Andretti, not done with Dixon, pulls up on him in the exit of three.
12: They are in the middle of the short shoot, but Dixon maintains the lead down along the white line. Andretti about seven car lengths behind and then a good distance before Schechter travels in third.
2: But what a move. Johnny Parsons Jr. by Scott Dixon as he made the move to the inside, followed Marco Andretti, and then just went one car width wider as he moved to the inside, made the pass.
3: He probably had that set up in his own head on the back straightaway before the restart, realizing, oh, we have a problem in one.
2: Let's go to turn number one.
10: Mario Marias just touched the outside wall. I think he maintained control, Mike King, but he touched the outside wall that time as he got way up high in the groove.
2: Meantime, E.J. Vizo has made an unexpected dive down onto the pit lane, so E.J. Vizo, the 23-year-old rookie from Venezuela, is back on pit lane in the HVM machine. We watch the leaders come off of turn number four. Scott Dixon leads Marco Andretti by five car lengths. 141 laps will be complete as they cross the yard of bricks as they hit now into turn number one.
10: And it's still Scott Dixon's race right now. Marco Andretti will not let him get away. And look out, because here comes Schechter in that second quarter.
11: Just about a three car length advantage for Scott Dixon over Marco Andretti, but indeed Thomas Schechter is closing in as they head to three.
10: About a one car length advantage for Dixon as they make the wide swing of the setup at turn number three. It is Marco Andretti, two car lengths behind Dixon.
2: So let's go back to Bob Jenkins. Bob, is it Mario Marias off the pace? Because it looks like we may have a yellow flag here momentarily.
11: Well, Mario Marias, as Jerry Baker told you, for two laps in a row, basically he's getting out of everybody's way. He's way up out of the groove, almost to a stop in front of me. He has rolled in front of Mark James, but he's on the warm-up lane.
2: So the yellow flag is not out, Mark, as Marias, it looks like, will reach the entrance lane to the pits there off of turn number three, the entrance of turn number three, so he is out of the way. Meantime, Scott Dixon, Marco Andretti, Thomas Schechter, Vitor Mira, and Elio Castroneves, the top five, and Johnny Parsons Jr. We got to give a tip of the hat to Ryan Briscoe. Remember, he had the vibration on the car, dropped all the way down to 26th place. Ryan Briscoe fighting his way back into the top 10, currently with 58 laps remaining, shown in eighth place.
3: Well, after all, he is in a Penske car now, isn't he? No, he's a good racer, deserves that ride, doing a great job. Strong comeback, but I'm kind of surprised, Mike, in strategy-wise, guys could make it in two pit stops. Now, on the end of that last yellow, I'm surprised one of the multi-car teams didn't come in, top off, get back out, and make it to the end.
2: Well, the battle for the lead continues to heat up. Dave Wilson, we continue, though, in a situation where the most green flag laps that we have strung together here this afternoon, 19.
4: 19.
2: Right?
4: The last stint was 15.
2: So we continue to keep our eye on that. Six caution flags here this afternoon. Of the 143 laps that we have run, 60, make it 87, have been under a green condition. 56 of those laps have been run under yellow. Marco Andretti now less than two car lengths behind the leader, Scott Dixon. This battle is heating up in one.
10: He made the look to the inside, decided better, and now we'll settle back into the second spot. Schechter still trying to chase down those leaders.
11: And I warn you once again that one of the strongest drivers on the racetrack has been all racing. He's currently running third, Thomas Schechter, not too far behind second place, Marco.
10: About five car lengths as they enter turn number three. Dixon has the advantage over Marco, then Schechter, then it's quite a gap back to Vitor Mira. plenty of running room for Elio Castroneves. Danica Patrick starts to pull up on Marias in the north end.
12: Well, Castroneves is in fifth place, and he has done a nice job to get himself back in this race, guys.
2: 21 of our 33 starters are still on the lead lap. Here comes a battle. Danica Patrick, Ryan Hunter Ray side by side. This is the battle for sixth place into turn number one.
10: And sixth spot will belong to Ryan Hunter Ray as he moved to the inside. Got around Danica Patrick and right behind him, Ryan Briscoe.
11: Sixth, seventh, and eighth very close together on the racetrack. That, of course, is Ryan Hunter Ray, Danica Patrick, and Ryan Briscoe.
10: Well, that whole deal got set up at the entrance of turn number four when Mario Marias came back after his pit stop. He was well off the pace, which caused Danica Patrick to get a little bunched up. That opened the door for Ryan Hunter Ray, who worked around Marias a little quicker, Chris.
12: You're right on, Mark James, and that's what Ryan Hunter Ray, he used turn four to set up that pass along the straightaway. He's out in front of Danica Patrick.
2: So Ryan Hunter Ray will cross the yard of bricks, completing 146 laps, about five car lengths in front of Danica Patrick. Here's your top 10 with 146 of 200 laps complete here at the world's greatest race course. Scott Dixon is out in front. Marco Andretti runs second. Thomas Schechter is third. Vitor Mira is fourth. And Elio Castroneves runs fifth. Ryan Hunter Ray is sixth. Danica Patrick is seventh. Ryan Briscoe is eighth. Oriel Servia is ninth. And Dan Weldon is 10th at the 92nd Indianapolis 500.
20: Employees of the Indianapolis Motor Speedway would like to honor our friends and family serving our country. We would like to send greetings to Special Forces Rangers at Fort Collins, Colorado, Kevin Bates and Kerry McIntosh from Johnny Parsons. To Specialist Matt Hendrickson of the U.S. Army serving in Iraq from your mom, Mindy Liturges. To Major Andy Minton of the U.S. Army serving in Iraq from Deb Taylor. To Staff Sergeant James Anderson of the U.S. Army in Stateside, Virginia, from Deb Taylor. And to PFC Amy Linville Godecki of the U.S. Army in Stateside, Georgia, from Deb Taylor.
2: We are watching a great battle up front with 151 of 200 laps complete. Welcome back to live coverage of the 92nd running of the Indianapolis 500-mile race as Scott Dixon leads Marco Andretti by 67 hundredths of a second. Thomas Schechter runs third. Vitor Mira is fourth. Elio Castroneves is fifth. In fact, let's reset the entire field for you now with 151 of 200 complete. Elio, as we told you, is fifth. Ryan Hunter Ray is sixth. Danica Patrick is seventh. Ryan Briscoe is eighth. Oriel Servia is ninth. And Buddy Rice runs 10th. Hideki Muto is 11th. Townsend Bell is 12th. Darren Manning, 13th. Dan Weldon, 14th. Will Power, 15th. Ed Carpenter runs 16th. Alex Lloyd is 17th. Enrique Bernoldi is 18th. Davey Hamilton is 19th. John Andretti is 20th. And Milka Duno is 21st. And the final car on the lead lap. Buddy Lazier runs 22nd. Mario Marias runs 23rd. E.J. Viso is 24th. Bruno Junqueira, 25th. Justin Wilson currently shown. And we've got a problem in the front straight. It is the car of Alex Lloyd. Alex Lloyd in the Wii Fit car. It looked like was coming off of turn number four, made contact with the outside wall, pirouetted, and then the car slid onto pit lane where it hit the inside pit wall and has come to a stop right smack dab in the middle of pit lane. So the good news is here is no one was pitting. There were no crews out with the exception of EJ Viso's. That had to be a scare to them because Viso's car was on pit lane and the crew was servicing the Viso car. But Alex Lloyd makes contact and Chris Denary looks like he just made contact exiting the turn, but much farther down off the exit than what we have seen three or four other cars made contact today.
12: Yeah, the other cars today all hit in the safer barrier area, and this was not the case. And it was very fortunate. You know, we've seen over the years cars come down the front straightaway and hit that attenuator at the end of pit road. But he missed that, but went all the way spinning down pit road. And fortunately, just a one-car accident.
2: Wow, so a close call for sure. And thank goodness pit stops were not underway for teams on the north end of pit lane because that could have been devastating. He was heard on the radio to say that the car simply stopped turning. As he made his way through turn number four, Johnny Parsons Jr. said the car wouldn't turn. He made contact not once, not twice, but maybe three times with the outside wall before the car finally glanced off the outside and came to the inside in pit lane.
3: I was watching that, and he was very fortunate. He got out of the groove with an understeer, and then he dropped out of the throttle real quick, and the car started to swap ends, but at that point he was right next to the wall. First tagged it with the right rear, then the right front, then left the wall, went back to it, then headed across right toward the pits. Did not miss the end of that pit area, which we saw Kevin Kogan and a few other guys years ago hit. But he was very fortunate. It looked like he ran over somebody's wheel and tire that was set out for a pit stop and tore his car up even more.
2: Yep. Jerry Baker, it's been a tough day for Alex Lloyd. Kind of a tough month. This is a talented young guy. He dominated the Indy Lights Series last year, but this is his first IndyCar Series start.
0: Mike, it's also been a tough day for his mother. Bob Jenkins and I were standing at our pickup point this morning when this lady came up to us and said, "Hello, could you help me? I'm Alex Lloyd's mom, and I'm caught in traffic." And Bob Jenkins, being the gentleman that he is, told her how to get into the speedway. It was a terrific little incident there, Bob.
21: Yeah, now that you mention it, I do remember that she was caught in traffic and asked if she could join the back end of our police escort, and I said, "Sure, join along." So,
0: what a guy!
21: I'm sure she didn't enjoy seeing her son slide through pit lane, though. That was scary.
0: Yeah. It was interesting, though, Mike, because she was all prim and proper, but you could see the tension in her body when she came up to us this morning.
2: Well, let's face it, when you come up on the traffic that the Indianapolis 500 produces for the very first time, you panic. And she was just simply, I'm sure, just trying to find a way to get into the track. And the IMS radio network, right, Bob, always happy to help out. Right?
21: You're darn right. Yep. And we, of course, take our hats off to the police officers who guide us into the racetrack. The crowd today was the largest I've seen in many, many, many years. And fortunately, we're able to get right in. And we take our hats off to the hundreds, if not thousands, of police officers who deal with a massive amount of traffic on this day.
2: Well, this is our seventh caution flag of the afternoon here. 154 laps being shown complete. Dave Wilson has just passed me a note saying that we ran a 14-lap green flag stint that time. So still today, the most laps run under green, 19 here today. So caution flag for the seventh time this afternoon. Dave Argabright, you've got an update from the Marco Andretti pit.
22: That's right, Mike. There was a great debate here on whether or not they should stay out. If they could stay out and hit their window, they could make it on one more stop. But indeed, they are going to come in. They've rolled the tires out for the next opportunity to come in. They are going to pit. Thomas Schechter, meanwhile, we picked up something on the radio. He's asking his crew. He says, "We've got a real good car. Let's take some rear wing out on this stop." And his phrase exactly, Mike, was, "Let's gamble a bit."
2: Oh, well, and you know, that's the one thing, Dave, about Thomas Schechter and this Lusso Dragon team, because they are not in a championship points situation, a chase, they can afford to gamble a little bit, because in the end, it's not going to hurt them in terms of the championship. And if they gamble the right way and it pays off for them, it's going to pay off in terms of a jackpot. The winner for this year's race will earn a minimum of $2.5 million. So Dave Argabright down in the Andretti pit, also with an update on the Lusso Dragon team. Today's Indianapolis 500-mile race is being beamed around the world on AFN, the American Forces Network, to the U.S. forces in 177 countries and aboard 200 ships at sea. A special welcome to all of you listening to us today in Iraq, Afghanistan, South Korea, Germany, Italy, Southeast Asia, and Japan. And to the crews forward deployed on all of our ships at sea, we want to say welcome. This is the 55th year for the Indianapolis 500 to proudly be a part of the American Forces Network, and we hope you're enjoying just a little taste of home wherever you might be today. Kevin Lee, you know, the Penske team, never count this team out of the running at the Indianapolis Motor Speedway. We've got the leaders coming to pit lane, but Elio Castroneves and Ryan Briscoe, they still have a shot here today.
23: Ryan had some difficulty early on in the race with some wheels out of adjustment, out of balance a little bit. So he got in early, got caught out, green pit stop. Everybody else was under caution, but he's worked his way back up to eighth. And Elio Castroneves was told about 75 laps ago when he was running in 10th, if we're in fifth by 150, we're in great shape, and that's where he is right now. Here are the leaders. Scott Dixon is onto his stall. He's in P1 as far as the pit road alignment. Dan Weldon, who has slipped to 14th, comes in right after him. Dixon is going to blow by everybody. He's easily the first out. Then Vitor Mira, and then Elio Castroneves.
24: I'll tell you, it's a celebration here in the Delphi National Guard pits. Vitor Mira came in. They made no adjustments. He took fuel and four tires. He was out in just under 9 seconds. Dave Argabright?
14: A big problem with Thomas Schechter. The car is stopped. They are reaching into the cockpit. The wheel is off. Big problems for Thomas Schechter. Go to Kevin Lee.
23: They've got a problem on the right side of the car with Dan Weldon. They just took off the engine cowling just a moment ago. Weldon sits in his stall. They have now got him refired in his way, but a costly pit stop drops Dan Weldon to the back of the field.
2: So Dan Weldon will go to the tail of the lead lap. Let's go back downstairs, and let's see. Jake Query, you've got an update for us?
1: Actually, let's go to Dave Argabright, who's standing by in Thomas Schechter's pit.
14: Well, indeed, Jake. Thomas still in the car, now climbing out of that 12 car. The Lusso Dragon car sitting still here. He is out of the car. The crew dejected. No visible sign on what happened here. We will try to find out exactly what happened and transpired in this pit stop to end his day. What a terrible break for Thomas Schechter.
2: So Dave Argabright, no indication, obviously. I mean, Thomas Schechter, before this round of stops, was running third, and we were talking about the gamble they might take taking a little wing out of the car. Any indication at all what has taken Thomas Schechter out of this race?
14: Well, I tell you, Mike, we have to think that there's some sort of a problem with the drive line of the car. And now we're told it's an input shaft. I assume that's something to do with the gearbox. They are taking the racing tires off. They're putting the tires on that they roll the car back onto the garage area. His day is clearly done. That is not a repairable problem. They were wanting to gamble, and instead it all goes away in a heartbeat with a broken input shaft.
2: Wow. How about that? So Thomas Schechter, one of the drivers that we thought would clearly be in the fight here today at the end of this race, not going to happen for Thomas Schechter, Lusso Dragon today. Dan Weldon, a problem for the 2005 winner as well. Look at the driver who is out in front, Ed Carpenter in the number 20, Menards John Manville machine, leading for the first time of his career. Also, let's go to Kevin Lee. Kevin Lee?
23: I'm told that Thomas Schechter broke a drive shaft. I apologize if that's already been reported. The problem with Dan Weldon, he's been battling a wicked loose car here for the last 50-plus laps. They've added downforce to the front wing and the rear wing at stops. This last time they wanted to check the rear damper. They said there was no problem. He just came back in one more time, but obviously Dan Weldon has an ill-handling race car.
2: Yeah, absolutely, and of course we heard Chip Ganassi say a little bit earlier that Dan had gotten up in the gray and loaded up on marbles, and they thought that was going to do it, but whatever, they have changed tires since then, so whatever the problem is, it persists for Dan Weldon. Kevin Olson, you've got Alex Lloyd.
8: Alex, a tough month for you here in your rookie year. Tell us what happened in this last incident. It could have been a very bad incident with other cars in there.
5: Yeah, I mean, I don't really know what happened, to be honest. I mean, we had a little bit of an incident on the second stint where we white-walled it slightly at the front right. Everything seemed to be fine in the pit stops, but we just couldn't get the car right. You know, it was we were really struggling with it, and I don't know quite what. I think something was slight. You know, must have been damaged slightly, and we came through four, and it just stopped turning. And you know, that was that.
8: That's Alex Lloyd.
2: So Alex Lloyd done for the day in that Ray Hall Letterman Racing machine, the Wii Fit car, the Nintendo Wii Fit car. And, you know, a difficult situation for Alex, as we mentioned, his first IndyCar Series start. That was a collaboration, if you will, between Target Chip Ganassi Racing and Ray Hall Letterman Racing. We need to pause 10 seconds for station identification. This is the Indianapolis Motor Speedway Radio Network. Back at the Indianapolis Motor Speedway, where Ed Carpenter, Mark James, will be the leader as the field heads towards you. We are going to restart. We'll complete 159 laps at the line. Ed Carpenter taking over the lead. He did not stop. Last time he was in was 23 laps earlier.
10: Almost 70 starts in his IndyCar Series career. The first laps he's ever led at the Indianapolis Motor Speedway.
12: They accelerate through the short chute, and now it's Dixon. He'll go to the inside, Mike King, and make the pass.
2: So here comes Dixon. And he and Carpenter are side by side, and Vitor Mira will come with them to make it three wide. Mira to the outside bank. What a move!
10: I have no idea how he got through there, but Vitor Mira is the leader, and there goes Castro Neves.
11: Meanwhile, Ed Carpenter has dropped to fourth position, but how about that Mira? What a move to take the lead.
10: Anticipated that at the exit of turn number four, you'd have to assume Vitor Mira leads the Indianapolis 500, setting up for turn number four.
12: Vitor Mira and the National Guard machine. Car number four has the lead. Wheels on the white line, about a seven-car length advantage over Scott Dixon.
2: Johnny Parsons Jr., I don't know how to describe that move other than the ultimate needle threading move. Yeah. That was unbelievable how he went to the middle of those cars, dove to the outside, and picked up the lead.
3: We saw right here at the start finish. Wow. Right. He was going by. He got a draft, and he was going by Ed Carpenter. Wasn't quite clear. Went across his front end. Very lucky he didn't run over his left front wing. He did thread the needle, but he made, and then he made an outside pass going into one. Incredible.
2: Ed Carpenter drops from the lead to fifth place, but keep in mind that Ed Carpenter did not stop on that round of pit stops under that seventh caution of the afternoon. Dave Wilson, that could wind up costing the Vision team.
4: Yeah, it sure could. I'll tell you what, but man, what a great showing they've done overall today, except for Anthony's fire in the pits there, but Eddie has been strong all day long.
2: So once again, seven yellow flags here this afternoon. Vitor Mira takes over the lead with 159 laps complete, so working lap 160. Mira with the incredible needle thread in turn number one, and he is the leader. So it's Mira, Scott Dixon, Elio Castroneves, Marco Andretti, and Ryan Hunter-Reay, your top five. Ed Carpenter runs sixth. Danica Patrick is seventh. Ryan Briscoe is eighth. Buddy Rice is ninth. And Oriel Servia is tenth. The leaders head to Mark James in three.
10: Already past me, Vitor Mira with about a four-car length advantage in four.
12: And they're quickly through the short chute. They make the turn, the left-hand turn in turn number four. About a four-car length advantage now for Vitor Mira.
2: And here comes Marco Andretti. He's looking to reel in Elio Castroneves. He'll go side by side, heading to one.
10: Yeah, but he very wisely backed out of it. He'll leave that spot to Elio Castroneves. That force him into turn number two.
21: The top four cars are running right together on the racetrack. Then a bit of racetrack. Back to we get to the fifth place car of Ryan Hunter-Reay. But up front, a great battle, the three.
10: Marco Andretti all over Elio Castroneves. Best battle on the racetrack right now. The battle for the third spot. Elio by four car lengths to the exit of turn three.
12: Elio Castroneves is trying to hold off Marco Andretti. Castroneves in third. It's one and two, Mira and Dixon.
2: And you have to feel so bad for Thomas Schechter, as he should be a part of this battle, but instead he breaks the drive line on the number 12 Luso Dragon car. And Johnny Parsons Jr., we've seen it happen to some great drivers. You know, we saw it happen to Marco Andretti at the Honda Grand Prix of St. Pete. Yeah, just a difficult situation, but when they drop those cars off the jacks, if you juice it that much too early, you have a good opportunity to break that drive line.
3: If you would say there would be a weak point with the car, that would be the only place, but you do have to have your timing right when you want to break those tires. And you talk about heartbreak, Tony Kanaan should be right in the middle of all this.
2: Absolutely, and Tony Kanaan went out a little bit earlier after he was involved in an incident that saw him take out Sarah Fisher. Vitor Mira is out in front. Jerry Baker, 164 complete. He leads Scott Dixon in one.
10: Well, he's getting some pressure from Dixon, but now he stretches it out just a bit. Bob, how's he doing in turn two?
21: Would it be something if the car is sponsored by the National Guard, won on Memorial Day weekend? He's looking good, but still a lot of laps to go in the 500.
10: Still that front four pretty much checked out from the rest of the pack. Ryan Hunter-Reay, Ed Carpenter trying to catch them along with Danica Patrick, but can't. Vitor Mira, fairly comfortable advantage in the short shoot.
12: Panther has had a disappointing year. Mira is 21st in points, but that could all change today if he could hold on for the win here in Indy.
2: Race control has told the number 91, driven by Buddy Lazier, that he's going to need to pick up the pace or he's going to get black flagged. Donald Davidson, unfortunate, because it's been kind of a sweet and sour day for Buddy Lazier, as he has been on track and he has made his name even more prevalent now in the record book.
7: Well, he managed to pass a few laps ago. He now has a greater number of laps in 500 competition than Bobby Unser. And all he needs is about another 20 laps, and he would be ahead of Michael Andretti. He'd be eighth in the all-time standings. It would be a shame if he was prevented from doing that by just about 20 laps or so because of a black flag from the officials.
2: Yeah, well, last time by, Buddy Lazier is trying to pick it up a bit at 213.888 miles an hour, and Buddy Lazier is shown in 20th place. So Buddy Lazier being told that he's going to need to pick up the pace just a little bit. Vitor Mira is out in front at the 92nd Indianapolis 500. Scott Dixon runs second. Elio Castroneves is third. Marco Andretti is fourth. Ryan Hunter-Reay runs fifth. Sixth place to Ed Carpenter. Danica Patrick is seventh. Eighth place to Ryan Briscoe. Buddy Rice is ninth. Darren Manning runs 10th. Hideki Muto is 11th. Oriel Servia is 12th. Townsend Bell has dropped to 13th. Will Power is 14th. John Andretti is 15th. 16th to Enrique Bernoldi. 17th to Dan Weldon. 18th place to Davey Hamilton. Milka Duno, the last car on the lead lap, shown in 19th place. Buddy Lazier is 20th. Mario Marias is 21st. Thomas Schechter is 22nd, but out of the race. Alex Lloyd, 23rd, also shown out of the race. Bruno Junqueira is 24th. A.J. Foyt, the 4th, is shown in 25th. E.J. Vizo is 26th. Justin Wilson, 27th and out of the race. Jeff Simmons, 28th and out of the race. Tony Kanaan, 29th and out of the race. Sarah Fisher, 30th and out of the race. Jaime Kamara, 31st. Marty Roth, 32nd. Graham Rahal, 33rd. All of those cars also out of the race. 168 laps now complete. 32 laps remain. The question now, Johnny Parsons Jr., when will we see the final pit stop for the 92nd running of the Indianapolis 500?
3: We should see the final pit stop for most of the cars at about lap 187, maybe 185. Now, Ed Carpenter stayed out. He should be coming in soon.
2: We got a problem on the north end of the track, Mark James.
10: Milka Duno, Buddy Lazier went through turn three together, and a great piece of driving by Milka Duno, and spun through the short chute in the north end, and she kept it off the wall, but she has stalled into the view of Chris Denary.
12: Mark, she is resting on the grass just out of the short chute and just where turn four starts, and she is sitting there face toward the crowd in the short chute, and we have a yellow flag here at the Indianapolis Motor Speedway.
2: Well, she was the final car on the lead lap, so Milka Duno with a problem on the north end. And Mark James, back to you for a second. Exactly what precipitated all this? Was there contact between her and Buddy Lazier?
10: Yeah, they were very close together, close quarters racing the last couple of times by us, as a matter of fact. They got together right at the apex of turn number three, and she got pitched off at the bottom of the racetrack. She lifted, Buddy Lazier went on, and then her car got into the grass. She lost control, started to spin. Buddy Lazier continued through the north end. Milka skidded through the north end, came to a stop at the entrance to turn number four.
2: Yeah, Mark, there's no denying now, and watching the replay, Johnny Parsons Jr., she definitely got squeezed below the white line. Buddy Lazier, I'm sure, I want to say it wasn't intentional, but he drove her below the white line, and when her left side, Firestone Firehawks, touched the grass, did a good job to save the car, but there was no way she was going to keep it in a straight line.
3: Now, to keep out of contact with Buddy, she had to pinch it coming off the corner. You don't want to do that. But Buddy, he's like three laps down, and he was a lap down to Milka. He really should have just backed off, let her go, because he had been warned by RRL to pick up the pace. He's had a handling problem, so it's really sad to see former winner struggle with a car that hasn't been running over 212 much all day.
2: So the eighth caution of the afternoon flies on the north end of the Indianapolis Motor Speedway as Milka Duno spins after some close quarters racing with 1996 500 winner Buddy Lazier. Vitor Mira, Scott Dixon, and Elio Castroneves, your top three with 169, soon to be 170 of 200 laps complete here at the world's greatest race course.
24: Panther Racing is one of the original IndyCar teams. They are now just 29 laps away from the biggest win in team history. Vitor Mira, an 8-second pit stop. Let's go to Kevin Lee.
6: There was a crash coming out of the pits. Ryan Briscoe came together with another car into turn one. Danica Patrick is the other car. So those two and Ryan Briscoe's car has come to a stop, and so has Danica, I'm told, just a little bit farther ahead. Dave Argabright, Marco Andretti has an understeer on the exit of the turns. He took four tires, fuel, and a left front half turn in the left front wing. Kevin Olson.
9: Ryan Hunter-Reay made a fantastic stop of 7.38 seconds, four tires and fuel. Eddie Carpenter in and out at just about the same time. He desperately needed that stop.
2: So with 171 laps being shown complete, it looks like Danica Patrick's day may be done. Jerry Baker, from your position in turn one, you saw the cars coming down pit lane. What happened to Danica Patrick?
21: They both tried for the same spot at the same time, Mike. Now the crew now for Ryan have come down and pushed his car back. Nobody has come down to help out Danica yet. She's just sitting there. Now suddenly the safety crew gets out there, and they're pushing her, and the crowd below me, you may be able to hear them really on their feet and cheering Danica. I'm not sure they can get that car started, though, but here comes one of the trucks, so maybe they can get her back in the race.
2: Okay, so Danica Patrick, looked like they were trying to push start her. Meantime, as we watch the cars come across the line, Scott Dixon will be shown the leader. So Dixon beats Mira out of the pit, so the lead changes hands during the stop. Danica spun her car on pit lane as she was exiting Johnny Parsons Jr. Jr., and one of the Penske cars had to check up to keep from making contact with her.
3: Well, actually, if you look at it again, Mike, you'll notice that the Penske car pulled out and tagged her, and she got into the wall.
2: See, okay,
3: the
2: I did not see that contact.
3: There
2: yeah.
3: it is there.
2: Oh, there it is. Yeah, you're exactly right, and it looks like
3: damage to her left rear.
2: Yeah, it looks like that left rear is broken on Danica Patrick's car. So
3: that's unfortunate. I hate to see him taken out leaving the pits.
2: So the contact, was that Briscoe or was that Elio Castroneves? So it was Briscoe. So Ryan Briscoe makes contact with Danica Patrick as they were completing their stops with 171 laps complete. And Danica Patrick, who was running solidly in the top 10, and so was Briscoe, as we get to the late stages of this race. It looks like, though, problems, like we mentioned, for Danica Patrick and that suspension on the left rear. JP, it's a tough way for the day to end.
3: Yeah, it is disappointing. You know, sometimes it makes you think, well, if we're going to have pit stops and take each other out, let's just throw the yellow and everybody pit stop clean without all this action. It would make it a lot safer. But a very disappointing way to go out of a race. I mean, you don't want to see anybody be taken out, but Danica was definitely a front runner again.
2: Okay, let's go back to Jake Query. Jake, what's the word on Ryan Briscoe?
24: Wholesale changes on Ryan Briscoe's machine, the number 6. Now the engine is off. He still sits in it. They made adjustments to the nose. Then they took off the rear cowling. Right now the right rear tire is off altogether as Ryan Briscoe sits and waits patiently. They make adjustments to the engine now. So big time problems for number 6. Kevin Olson.
9: Ryan Hunter Ray says he's not superstitious, but his girlfriend is wearing the rookie uniform at Michael Schumacher when he won here in the Formula One race. She's wearing it today for good luck.
2: You know, it's incredible, and we've uttered this phrase on several different occasions today, Dave Wilson, that cautions breed cautions, yellow breed yellow, and we have seen so many incidents grow out of, you know, primary yellows. We've seen probably a half dozen or more cars eliminated from the race under a yellow flag condition here today.
4: Well, we've heard a lot of the guys talk about how difficult it is to pass with the aerodynamic conditions that we're facing out there. So they're trying so hard in the pit area. Every fraction of a second in the pit area can mean the difference of retaining a spot, losing a spot, gaining a spot. So that's why I think we're seeing a lot of these problems in the pit area themselves, is that guys and gals are just trying to take advantage of every second that they can.
2: Well, Ryan Briscoe continues to sit on pit lane. Danica Patrick also still sits in. In fact, Danica Patrick getting out of the car, her day is done, and she is not happy, and probably deservedly so. Danica Patrick is not very happy at all that her day has been ended after contact with Ryan Briscoe, and she walks down pit lane very, very briskly, Dave Argabright.
14: She is indeed upset. The crowd giving her a great ovation as she walks. She keeps the helmet on. On the radio, she was quite animated with her disappointment. And it's just quite a chaotic scene here on pit lane. As
2: Danica Patrick, Dave Argabright, looks like she's making her way down to Ryan Briscoe's car. She wants to confront him about this situation, Jake Query. Jake Query?
24: Ryan Briscoe still sits in his car. A throng of media and fans now following, awaiting Danica Patrick's arrival here on pit road as they continue to work on Ryan Briscoe's car. Danica Patrick moving down pit lane. I can't see Danica at this point, but she is moving towards Ryan Briscoe's car. And we'll let you know what happens as soon as Danica Patrick gets this way. Ryan Briscoe still sits inside his number 6 machine. Let's go to Kevin Olson.
9: I'm trying to find Danica at the moment. I'm not too far away, but I will catch you. She's walking right towards me now with a mass of media. I will try to get a word with her. Danica, can you say anything? Can you say anything? She's past us. She doesn't want to talk with us.
2: Okay.
9: Scowl on her face.
2: So Danica Patrick looks like a television photographer or cameraman or perhaps a still photographer took a spill as Danica made her way back to her pit area, her pit stall, and a little bit of pandemonium there as she was quite literally blocked by IMS security as she was had exited her car and was making a beeline for Ryan Briscoe and the Team Penske number 6 car that sat on pit lane, and the repairs were still being made. In fact, Briscoe, it looks like they're going to try to get him back out. But meantime, let's reset this for you. With 174 laps complete and the cleanup continuing for this two-car incident on pit lane, all of this comes after Milka Duno's spin. Buddy Lazier spotter, by the way, already already apologizing to Milka Duno's spotter and to Milka for the incident that took her out of this race. So as it stands right now, 16 cars are still on the lead lap. Scott Dixon is the leader. Vitor Mirra runs second. Elio Castro Neves runs third. Fourth place to Marco Andretti. Fifth place to Ryan Hunter-Reay. Buddy Rice is sixth. Ed Carpenter is seventh. Hideki Muto is eighth. Darren Manning is ninth. Oriol Servia is 10th. Will Power is 11th. Dan Weldon is 12th. 13th to Townsend Bell. 14th to John Andretti. 15th to Davey Hamilton. 16th to Enrique Bernoldi. All of those cars are on the lead lap here at the Indianapolis Motor Speedway. 25 laps remain at the line. We'll complete 176, so 24 laps of racing remains, and we are with you commercial-free to the checkered flag, Mark James, as we get set to go back to green flag racing.
10: Dixon Mirra trying to get the jump. Elio Castro Neves, Marco in tow. Cars jumping out of line from behind. Hideki Muto passed four cars before they got to the cone.
12: I mean, it was very slow back there on the short shoot in turn four. There were cars passing each other, I think, well before they were supposed to. They're down the front straightaway.
2: A cluster of race cars approaching us. Elio Castro Neves all over the rear wing of Vitor Mirra. The battle for second and one.
10: He will not make the pass, but he is right up there with Dixon. Starts to check out of the second corner.
11: Scott Dixon has a lead. Holy cow, what a traffic jam in turn number two. They're two abreast, but everybody makes it through.

0: Newport Jaynes is now. They're already the leaders. Headed back to you in three.
1: Elio Castroneves goes to the bottom side. Marco Andretti wants him. They'll go side by side in the battle for third. Marco has to lift. Can't make the pass. Meanwhile, Dixon in four.
0: Castroneves held off Marco Andretti. One through four. It's Dixon, Mira, Castroneves, and Andretti.
2: There are seven cars that are still in the running here in a strong, strong way, and they're all chasing Scott Dixon. Mira runs second, 32 hundredths of a second back. Elio Castroneves is next. Marco Andretti, Hideki Muto fill out the top five in front of Bob Jenkins in two.
3: They remain in that order. The best battle really is back here. Hideki Muto, Ryan Hunter-Reay, and Ed Carpenter. That's for the fifth, sixth, and seventh positions.
1: Front three already making their way toward the north end. Ryan Hunter-Reay and Ed Carpenter trying to go side by side in three. Ryan Hunter-Reay sets the door to the bottom side. Carpenter has to lift.
0: And Ed Carpenter now falls about 15 car lengths behind Ryan Hunter-Reay, and he has in his sights Hideki Muto.
2: Well, here comes Elio Castroneves. He has been warned by race control, an official warning for blocking the 26 of Marco Andretti. Jerry Baker, they fly past you.
4: All right, right now, 21 laps to go. It is still Dixon out in front. Bob Jenkins in turn two.
3: First four cars separated by about six car lengths each. It's anybody's race at this point, and we have a little more than 20 to go.
1: That block came 2 laps ago in front of us to the bottom side of the racetrack, just past the midway point of the back straightaway. Marco now back at full song to within two car lengths of Elio.
0: Scott Dixon has been strong all afternoon long, about a five car length advantage over Panther Racing's Vitor Mira.
2: Will Scott Dixon win here today? That's yet to be determined, but Jerry Baker, he will pick up 3 bonus points for leading more laps than any other driver in one.
4: And nobody's leaving this racetrack. There's a four-car breakaway, and right now the pressure is on Dixon to lead that four-car.
3: Vitor Mira in second, Elio Castroneves third, and Marco Andretti is closing in on the rear wing of Elio as they head for three.
1: Dixon a bit more comfortable in first than Elio Castroneves is in third. Marco Andretti pedaling for all he's worth within two car lengths of Elio at the exit of turn three.
0: Dixon's advantage as he enters four remains at about 5 car lengths over Vitor Mira. Andretti trying to gain some ground on Castroneves.
2: About 10 car lengths separating the top four. Here comes Marco Andretti trying to reel in the three of Elio Castroneves. They head back to one.
4: He moves up about a car length and a half behind him, but he cannot make up any more ground. It's still Vitor Mira trying to chase down Scott Dixon.
3: Castroneves holds off the challenge of Marco Andretti. Hideki Muto and Ryan Hunter-Reay also in a good battle, and so is Ed Carpenter. He makes a move to the inside.
1: They'll go side by side in that battle for the sixth position, and Carpenter will grab it. Meanwhile, Dixon stretches it out a bit as he enters the short chute.
0: Dixon now about a 7 to 8 car length advantage over Vitor Mira, then about the same margin to Castroneves with Andretti right behind.
2: Dave Wilson, we restarted on lap 176. The question is, have we gone longer than that 19-lap green flag run? Is that still our longest green flag stint of the race?
5: That's still the longest.
2: Okay, so with 24 remaining at the restart, let's see if we can run this one all the way to the checkers under green flag condition. Dave Arkwright, an update on Marco Andretti.
6: Mike, prior to that yellow flag a moment ago, Marco was already on the radio complaining about being blocked by Castroneves. This time, when they felt they were blocked, Ziggy Harkus, the crew chief, waved frantically at a safety official to call him over and officially complain, while Michael Andretti ran from the other pit down here completely agitated about the situation. They were very much vocally objecting to that block right there. Very animated down here.
2: What a day this has been for the Andretti Green Racing Team. Marco Andretti is going to get an earful from Tony Kanaan when the race is over, unless, of course, he's in victory lane. Boy, Danica Patrick wants a piece of Ryan Briscoe, and now Marco Andretti having trouble with Elio Castroneves. So all kinds of storylines here with the Andretti Green Racing Team in the 92nd Indianapolis 500-mile race. Scott Dixon is out in front. Less than 17 laps remains. Vitor Mira is second. Elio Castroneves is third. Marco Andretti is fourth. Hideki Muto runs fifth. Sixth to Ed Carpenter. Ryan Hunter-Reay is seventh. Buddy Rice is eighth. Darren Manning is ninth, and Oriel Servia is tenth. Leaders already in front of us, and they head to turn number one.
4: And the battle continues just as you described it. Marco Andretti pulling right up on the rear of Castroneves. Can he make the pass in turn two?
3: No. pressure on the leader of the race. Scott Dixon has things all by himself, and Marco just cannot find what it takes to move into third. Now Carpenter looks for another position.
1: He's going to grab the spot in the midway point of the back straightaway. Sets up the side-by-side battle. Then it breaks off. This Hideki Muto lets Ed Carpenter slide by in three.
0: Ed Carpenter has some work to do now. He has Marco Andretti in his sights, but through four, it's Dixon in the lead.
2: Okay, at this point, Johnny Parsons Jr., everyone's good to go to the end of this race in terms of fuel and tires. So if you're running behind Scott Dixon, if you're Vitor Mira, Elio Castroneves, Marco Andretti, or Ed Carpenter, when do you push the button for the final time and say, this is it, my absolute last opportunity to go to the front?
5: Well, there are no buttons to push. They've got them all to the floor. I tell you, Eddie Carpenter has cut 221 lap. Everybody else is about 220. He's about as quick as anybody else. And back in the pack, Darren Manning also cut a 221 lap in traffic. These are with tows, but then, man, it's going to be close to the finish.
2: Scott Dixon has led more laps today here during the 92nd 500 than any other driver. He'll pick up three bonus points in the championship standings. He's out in front, not worried about the points right now, Jerry Baker. Elio Castroneves trying to reel in Vitor Mira.
4: Well, Dixon's got to be loving what's going on behind him because nobody can gain any ground on him, but the battle's for third in front of Bob.
3: Dixon seems to have this race in control, and so does Vitor Mira. I still wonder who's going to win that battle for third as Marco relentlessly tries to get it from Elio.
1: Inches ever closer to Elio, busts out a bit, then jumps out of line to the bottom side, then tucks back in behind him. Castroneves has him by two car lengths and three.
0: Scott Dixon started first. He's trying to finish this race first, and now he's opened up about a 15-car length advantage, Mike King.
2: Yeah, at this point, Scott Dixon has got it on cruise control. Or does he? Does Vitor Mira have anything for him? Does Elio Castroneves have anything for him? The lead, about 7-tenths of a second. Bob Jenkins in front of you in two.
3: And it remains that interval. Ed Carpenter is beginning to close in on Marco Andretti, so that could become a battle as the leader dispenses with some slower traffic.
1: Slower traffic gets to the bottom side and lets them clear. Matter of fact, they'll head to the pit entry lane. That is the 19 car of Mario Moraes. Comfortable advantage for Dixon at four.
0: Just off the white line with the left side rubber is Scott Dixon. It's about a 20-car length advantage now down the straightaway.
2: So Scott Dixon, the New Zealander, the first New Zealander to start on pole for the 92nd Indianapolis 500-mile race. He is out in front right now, has led more laps than any other driver. Saw his teammate Dan Weldon have a problem. The handling went away. Right now, Weldon runs back in 12th place, but Dixon out in front. Can he win the Indianapolis 500-mile race? 188 laps are being shown complete. Vitor Mira runs second. 9-tenths of a second. That's what separates first and second place. Dixon last time by 221.362 miles an hour. Mira at 220.496. Elio Castroneves, the two-time 500 winner, is third. Marco Andretti is fourth. Ed Carpenter runs fifth. The leaders in front of us crossing the line. 189 are complete. Jerry Baker, the red and white target car in front of you.
4: Well, Vitor Mira has been the bridesmaid in his entire career. Can he catch Dixon? Not right now, not in turn two anyway.
3: And he is not closing in on Scott Dixon. Dixon has a relatively comfortable lead at this point, and Vitor also has a sort of comfortable advantage on Elio.
1: Marco and Elio continue to slug it out. Andretti takes a peek to the bottom side and makes the pass in turn three. Marco Andretti grabs the third spot in the Indy 500.
0: And now Marco Andretti is staring down Vitor Mira. That's who he has in his sights. It's Dixon, Mira, Andretti, 1-2-3.
2: And now the battle for fourth place is going to heat up as here comes Ed Carpenter. He'll move to the outside of the three Carvelio in turn number one.
4: And he has to back off, Mike. He could not make it stick out there, but he's putting pressure all over Elio Castroneves.
3: We'll keep our eye on this battle for fifth position. Meanwhile, up front, still Scott Dixon looking very, very good with less than 10 to go.
1: Now that Marco has cleared Elio, he is pedaling for all it's worth. It took him no time to pull up on Vitor Mira. Preston Airey, he's close within about five car lengths.
0: Well, you have a couple of guys in Mira and Andretti that have second place finishes. So too Scott Dixon. These guys are looking for a win.
2: It looks like looks like Vitor Mira and Marco Andretti, Jerry Baker, able to make up a little bit of ground. They have trimmed the lead by 3-tenths of a second as Bob Jenkins are already in front of you in two.
3: And they will have the slower car of Buddy Lazier to contend with. You are right. He is closing in. Vitor Mira is closing in on the leader, and Marco really closes in on second place Vitor.
1: Buddy Lazier, the class thing, gets to the bottom side of the racetrack and heads to the pit entry lane. Vitor Mira gets a little distance on Marco Andretti in the north end.
0: Dixon still with about a 15-car length advantage. They exit turn four. Mira has about a 7-car length advantage on Andretti.
2: Last time by, 6-tenths of a second separated first and second place. Looks like Mira is able to close it down a bit. No, instead, the lead grows by a 1/10 of a second to 7-tenths. It's Dixon, Mira, Andretti, Castroneves, and Carpenter already in turn number two.
3: And I still think that Marco Andretti has something left and has something for Vitor Mira. The laps are closing down. He's going to have to make his move, but he closes in at the end of the backstretch.
1: Not sure if those two will have anything for Dixon, but we thought that between Hornish and Andretti a couple of years ago in the last two laps. It ain't over till it's over, as Yogi said. They're in front of Chris Denari.
0: It looks like Vitor Mira has closed in on Dixon, and now Andretti right behind Mira.
2: Here comes Marco Andretti, the Indiana Jones car, closing down the differential between second and third place, Jerry Baker, in turn number one.
4: He took a peek to the inside. Mike changed his mind, cannot do it. Pulls back about 4 car lengths behind Mira in the second corner.
3: Mira holds off the challenge for now. There's about 4 car lengths as they go off the corner. Again, slow traffic is ahead of our leader, Dixon. Is Marco going to be able to get second?
1: All that slower traffic to the bottom side. Fans on their feet as Marco starts to reel in Vitor Mira. Vitor loses it a little bit in the exit at three.
0: But he still has the advantage by about 5 car lengths over Marco Andretti. And Scott Dixon still with a big first place lead.
2: Yeah, and the battle for fourth continues, but Scott Dixon out in front, Jerry Baker, with less than 6 laps remaining.
4: He'll take the high line. He'll set those left wheels right down to the white line. He is still comfortably on front. They're not catching him in turn two.
3: It is a 3-car battle right now. Quite a bit of racetrack. Back to Elio Castroneves, and behind him is Ed Carpenter. Dixon appears to be on his way to the 500 win.
1: Vitor loosened up a little bit last time through here. I think Marco lifted when he saw that, and that allowed Vitor to really not lose much of a deficit. But Chris Marco's right back there.
0: Mike King, these three drivers, none of them have ever won an Indy 500. It looks like it'll be one of these three.
2: It looks like the battle for sixth place also shaping up to be a good one as Hideki Muto and Ryan Hunter-Reay are battling each other. But as you said, Dixon, Mira, Andretti, we know how close Marco Andretti came a couple of years ago, 0.063 of a second. Will he be able to erase that memory today? Mark James is the leader. Get set to head to you in three.
1: Just about to the midway point of the back straightaway, and they have settled themselves out a little bit. Marco can't seem to get anything done with Mira. Mira can't seem to catch Scott Dixon in the exit of turn three.
0: But it does seem like Vitor Mira has gained some ground now as they come through turn number four. I think the advantage is only down to 6 car lengths.
2: Yeah, I think you're exactly right. Vitor Mira has definitely made up some ground on Scott Dixon with 4 laps remaining. The difference is 4/10 of a second in turn number one.
4: Pedal to the middle. That's all you got. Don't even think about slowing down. He chases on. Mira trying to catch him in two.
3: Yes, Vitor Mira has definitely separated himself from the third place car of Marco Andretti. Does he have enough time to catch the leader?
1: Good Panther be loading up the stone to slew the giant that is Target Chip Ganassi Racing. Vitor Mira trying to pull up on him in the exit of turn three.
0: The red and white car of Scott Dixon, Target Racing. Vitor Mira has never won a race. Could he do it today here at Indy?
2: Target Chip Ganassi Racing out in front. Panther Racing runs second. AGR is third. Penske is fourth. Vision is fifth. They hit the one.
4: They're equidistant apart. Nobody is making any kind of a strong move on Scott Dixon. Not right now anyway.
3: It looks to me like Scott has pulled away a little bit from the second place Vitor Mira. Laps winding down. Less than 3 to go in the 500.
1: Some lap traffic. We don't anticipate it being a factor, but you never know. They're spaced out a little bit. It all depends on where Scott Dixon catches it. He clearly has an advantage now over Mira as that traffic comes into play in the front straightaway.
0: Now, what's going to be interesting is he's running into some back markers, some traffic. Let's see down the straightaway how that affects Dixon.
2: 2 laps remain for Scott Dixon as he now pulls up to the rear wing of the two car of A.J. Foyt the fourth in turn number one.
4: And they continue to make that charge, and they're going to stay right where they are. They got around that lap traffic in turn two.
3: Vitor Mira goes to the inside and passes A.J. Foyt the fourth, and Foyt gets out of the way also for the third place car of Andretti. Dixon still comfortably in the lead.
1: No problem for Scott Dixon. More lap traffic for him at the entrance of turn number three. He slips right around the 24 car of John Andretti. Ready, no problem. Vitor Mira to try to chase him down, but the gap is ever wider.
0: Well, you talk about a Sunday drive. It's been that for Scott Dixon today. A lap to go.
2: Here comes Dixon. The white flag is out for the New Zealander. The pole sitter out in front at the 92nd 500 for the final lap, Jerry Baker.
4: You start first, you finish first. It could not get any better. He's in the second corner right now.
3: He dispenses of the slower car of Buddy Lazier. Once again, a very comfortable lead. Mira may be in the clutches of Marco Andretti. Dixon looking for his 12th career win, his biggest.
1: As intense a competitor that has ever climbed in the cockpit at the Indianapolis Motor Speedway. Fans on their feet saluting Scott Dixon.
0: He is in the short shoot. All kinds of wins in the IndyCar Series. But here he comes, Mike King, your next winner.
2: They call him the Iceman, but today at the Indianapolis Motor Speedway, he is red hot, and he is the winner of the 92nd Indianapolis 500-mile race. Scott Dixon from New Zealand drives Target Chip Ganassi Racing into victory lane. Jake Query, let's go downstairs to pit lane.
7: Jake and Michael.
2: So a problem with Jake Query as once again the winner of the 92nd Indianapolis 500-mile race is Scott Dixon, our pole winner. Let's now try to rejoin Jake Query.
7: Mike Hull, congratulations. You have called the race of the winner. Scott Dixon, a runner-up a year ago, one spot higher.
8: Well, we had a whole year to work to get one spot. We dedicated ourselves to be here, and everybody on the Target team worked hard to get here, and Scott did his job today. It's wonderful to win.
7: Talk about the focus of this young man, the Kiwi, who in years past there have been little mental errors that have hurt Scott Dixon, but today, a solid run.
8: I think what we're seeing is another year of experience and a guy that has enormous talent, and he was ready to win today.
7: No Mike question. Hull, there's a big party going on here, and I don't want to be the one to hold you from it. Congratulations.
8: That's okay. They'll just stampede over me if I get there too early. Thanks.
7: All right, Mike Hull, who called the race for Scott Dixon. A big celebration here inside the Target Chip Ganassi pits. Scott Dixon wins the Indianapolis 500-mile race.
2: So while Scott Dixon celebrates the win along with his Target Chip Ganassi Racing mates, John Barnes and his Panther Racing team will have to settle for second. Let's go to Dave Argabright.
6: Well, John Barnes, there's a kiss from your happy wife here, but second place is okay at Indianapolis, isn't it?
9: You know, Vitor and the guys just did one hell of a job, you know, and we're just so proud of him. The move he made for the lead down here and for that restart was absolutely incredible.
6: Did you feel that you had enough down the stretch to maybe make a run at Scott?
9: You know, we didn't know. He's really tough, and the whole thing was about having clean air, you know, and if you could get out front like we did on the restart, there was no way you were going to get by us. You know, we just couldn't make it there.
6: Well, congratulations on a great second-place run. Kevin Olson.
10: I'm with Danica Patrick. Danica, give me your thoughts about Ryan Briscoe.
11: Well, it's really unfortunate. Seems as though we worked our butts off all month, and we were creeping forward slowly but surely, and after a little mishap in the pits early and struggling with the car. But I know from what I can tell, it seemed like it was relatively obvious kind of what happened. And you know, you just don't come out of your pit box and swing three lanes out. That's why there's a get up to speed lane and then an at speed lane, and I was at speed.
10: What are you going to say to him when you find him?
11: I'm going to see if he can find me first.
10: That's Danica Patrick.
2: So
10: a little cool down.
2: The top five here at the Indianapolis Motor Speedway. Scott Dixon, Vitor Mira, Marco Andretti, Elio Castroneves, and Ed Carpenter, the newly married. Well, we'll talk about Emma Dixon, the new wife of Scott Dixon in a moment. But first, Jake, how about the winning owner for the second time? Make it the third. Chip Ganassi is going to victory lane here at the Speedway.
7: Second time in 7 years for Chip Ganassi, though. He won it with Emerson Fittipaldi. Juan Pablo Montoya now with Scott Dixon. Chip, congratulations.
12: This is big, I'll tell you. I mean, what can you say? That guy's the Iceman. He's the driver you want, I'll tell you.
7: Mike Hull talked about his maturity as a driver and that this is the culmination of the last year, a runner-up finish. Now just the poise, Chip, to maintain that lead.
12: Like he said, you know, I mean, it's been a total team effort. Mike Hull and his crew in Indianapolis here have just done an incredible job with that car. And this weekend, this whole week, I'm without words right now.
7: Chip Ganassi, congratulations. Enjoy it.
12: Thanks.
7: Chip Ganassi is the owner of the 92nd 500 winner, Scott Dixon, the man from New Zealand who takes the BorgWarner Trophy here at Indianapolis.
2: They sat 2 weeks ago, he and Mike Hull, in the Chris Economaki press conference room and talked about how they came to Indianapolis on pole day to be aggressive. They came to Indianapolis on race day with that same feeling. and they wind up with the big one, the 92nd Indianapolis 500. Let's go to Victory Lane in ABC's Jackaroot.
13: No longer can they call you the Iceman. No longer can you call you the Iceman. Congratulations. That was a brilliant run.
14: What a day, man. I just couldn't believe it. It was, you know, you just thought something was going to go wrong.
13: Come here. Come here, Emma.
14: We did it, we. Gotta thank my wife for sure. She's definitely helped me a lot this month and put up with my moods. But what a day. You know, we seemed to have a good car, and we just had to hold on to it and try and stay in front of those cars on the restarts. You know, just a sitting duck, but so many yellows today. It was really hard to get into a rhythm.
13: Let's talk for a moment, though, about the course of the race. For a while there, it looked like it was easy for you. Then Chip Ganassi comes to congratulate.
15: Good, thanks, man. That was huge.
14: Good job.
15: Thanks, man.
13: But then all of a sudden, it was a situation where you had to kind of back off and let other people lead. Conserving fuel?
14: I was trying to save fuel. I was just trying to see how the car was in traffic. We were trying to work on it the whole time. I think our car actually had a little bit too much drag in it. But, you know, coming towards the end, as long as we got a good jump on those guys, I don't think they were going to get past us. But the target guys did a fantastic job. All the target people here, everybody that came out today, thank you very much. It was fantastic.
13: One final thing. You got to go face out here. No longer can we call you the Iceman, my friend. It's time to call you the Milkman. Right here, Scott.
5: There's no way we'll do it.
2: So once again, Scott Dixon celebrating in Victory Lane, the newlywed and his new wife, Emma. Boy, what a wedding present this is. It's just 3 months after they tie the knot. They celebrate the biggest win of Scott Dixon's career. Kevin Lee, Scott Dixon, boy, this guy, he might be understated, but when it comes to racing, he is flat out over the top. The biggest win of Scott Dixon's career.
6: The red and white target Chip Ganassi machine of Scott Dixon is soaked in milk. So is Scott with the wreath around his neck. What are you thinking right now?
14: I'm just astounded. You know, so many times today we thought we had this race, and you know, we had these sleepers that were coming out with the cars behind us, and on the restarts you're just a sitting duck every time. So on that last one, I purposely tried to have it slow so we could get a better acceleration. I think we just got Vitor like that, but what a tough day, man. Like, everybody's cars were so fast towards the end.
6: What was the traffic like? And this was a really fractured race with so many cautions.
14: I was definitely worried with the traffic on the last few laps, but that was the only full stint we did. You know, today we were pretty much doing just pit stops nonstop. But to come away and fight our way through that pack, towards the end, I was definitely worried, but we came through with it.
6: There were a lot of battles throughout the race. Some were, like Kanaan, taken out, didn't have a chance to challenge you. Who did you think was your strongest contender?
14: Definitely TK was the strongest guy, and I think at that point, and then Marco was coming fast as well, and Mira just came from nowhere, man. That thing was a rocket ship out front, and I was definitely a bit worried there because we leaned back and we sat behind him, but he seemed to be one of the tougher ones as well.
6: This shouldn't be a surprise. You've been on the brink before. You're an IndyCar champion. You were the fastest all month, but did you allow yourself to think about this moment ahead of time?
14: You do. You have flashes going through your mind to what you're going through. But it's hard to, I think, with our month, everything went so well. To be honest, coming in today, I was just waiting for something to go wrong. And with 10 laps, 5 laps to go, I thought, oh, what's going to happen? The engine's going to break or the gearbox. But everything just went as planned the whole month. We couldn't have had a better month.
6: Congratulations.
14: Thanks, man. Thank you.
6: He'll make a great champion. That's Scott Dixon, the winner of the 92nd 500. To Jake Query.
16: Marco Andretti and Michael Andretti exchanging words. Marco now talking. Let's listen in.
17: I still apologize because you don't want that to ever happen. But, you know, I felt so bad at the time, but I got to focus on the task at hand, and that was to try to win the race.
18: We saw your grandfather sharing words with you as soon as you were getting out of the car. What was the conversation?
17: Yeah, same thing. It's easy. It's easy to point out the mistakes afterwards.
16: Marco, you said to your dad that there would be issues. What were you referring to?
17: Nothing.
16: Marco Andretti not wanting to talk about it now. However, he and Michael Andretti having words, talking about the decisions that were made by Marco's engineer. Marco Andretti said to Michael, I know it was a team decision, but the bottom line is, in the end, I didn't have the car that I had earlier. There will be issues. Marco now not talking about it.
2: Wow.
16: Dave Allgabright.
19: Vitor Mira currently engaged with some television interviews, but I got to tell you, what an incredible celebration it was here at Panther Racing. These guys have struggled and worked and worked and worked, and it's been quite a turnaround for them to come into play second place at the biggest race of the world.
2: So we hope to hear from Vitor Mira momentarily, but we've got to get to a break for all of our affiliates. Scott Dixon celebrates in victory lane with BorgWarner, the trophy on the rear wing, and the wreath around his neck. Scott Dixon, the New Zealander, is the champion at the 92nd Indianapolis 500-mile race. Well, this huge throng of race fans now begins to file out of the Indianapolis Motor Speedway after watching Scott Dixon hold off the charge from Vitor Mira and Marco Andretti in the closing laps of the 92nd Indianapolis 500-mile race. Dave Argerbright, Vitor Mira drove a great race, winds up second here today.
6: Vitor Mira second for the eighth time in the IndyCar Series. What was it, Vitor, that you found in your car in the late stages? You really made a great run at Scott.
20: Nothing really. I mean, we just risked it a little bit and started the race going a little light on downforce. You know, our setup was actually for a rubber track, kind of like, you know, five. And as the track rubbered down, as the wind dined a little bit, we got better and better. Again, and also the Delphi National Guard crew did a very, very good job putting me there and give me the car and the pit stops to be at that spot. And I can't thank enough. I can't thank enough the troops serving us and also everybody from National Guard and Delphi.
6: Lap 159, that pass for the lead. Now, that was white knuckle. What was going through your mind then?
20: Don't lift. As soon as I saw hole that I could put my car into, I went for it, and that was my chance. Again, not because that's not because of my eighth time in second. Doesn't mean I don't try. I try my hard every lap, and it'll be good.
21: Vitor Man!
6: Congratulations from Poncho Carter. Congratulations all around, Vitor Mira. Great run.
20: Thank you very much.
6: Jake Query.
16: Michael Andretti, the good news is your son is a fiery competitor who finished third. The bad news is your son is a fiery competitor sometimes. What happened with the animated conversation between the two of you?
22: No, it was no big deal. He did a really good job, you know. He did a really good job. And, you know, he did, and so did Hideki. You know, I was really proud of both of them. And, you know, unfortunately, he lost that track position with that last pit stop, and that's what cost him the win, I believe. I think had he come out behind Dixon, I think he had something for Dixon. So it was a...
16: I heard him say there will be issues. Do you simply write that off to the kind of the heat of the moment?
22: Yeah. It's no big deal.
16: All right. Michael Andretti has two drivers finish in the top seven, including his son, who's third. Kevin Olson.
23: I'm with Eddie Carpenter. Eddie, pretty good day, actually. You were up front, had to go to the rear, and came back to the front. How was your run?
24: It's tough, man. You know, we were running up front all day. We just slowly, you know, the guys in the pits were awesome today. They really were, and seemed like every pit stop we'd pick up a spot early in the race, and we got up in the top five and came in for a pit stop, and I couldn't get the car into neutral, and we lost all our track position, and then, you know, really just had to try to keep my head and race hard, and that's what we did, and we got back up front. You know, we caught a break under yellow and were able to get back on sequence, and you know, I got the last restart was crazy too. Muto came flying around, people in front brake check, so I lost some spots there. So the last stint was a lot of fun, battling back up into the top five. I wasn't sure, you know, early in the stint I was kind of afraid I may have lost the top five, but just had to keep fighting hard and, you know, never quit racing, and ended up with the top five. So pretty proud of that last stint.
23: That's Eddie Carpenter with his best finish, fifth. Let's go to Kevin Lee.
6: Elio Castroneves started fourth, finished fourth, but quite a bit transpired through this race. That was a really great run to get back up to the front.
25: Incredible. First, I want to thank my team. Sindrick, what a great strategy. Not only that, but my guys lead by Rick Reinemann. You know, they did an incredible job. Put me all the way from the back to the front. This is just amazing. I mean, to keep it up and never give up, this is just to show that everybody's really put a lot of effort, and I'm extremely honored to be part of it. It's a shame. I would love to give the win to Roger, you know, but unfortunately, we didn't have it. Ganassi did an incredible job. They deserve it, you know, all the practice, and it seemed that this championship, they're looking good, but it ain't over yet. We're going to continue working hard.
6: Elio Castroneves, after a damaged front wing, they had to make a change. As he said, worked his way from the back to the front, a fourth-place finish.
2: Well, the Corvette pace car out on track with the winning driver and team owner aboard as Scott Dixon and Chip Ganassi enjoy the spoils of victory, the first of many that they will enjoy here today and for many weeks to come. Well, we would like to welcome to our broadcast booth Roy Findlay, who's the Chief Marketing Officer for Beam Global Spirits and Wine. Roy, I got to admit, I could use a drink right now. The final 24 laps and sorting this one out, we were going to talk to you a long time ago, and then instead we wind up going the final 24 laps green. You sat here and enjoyed it with us. What did you think of those final 24 laps?
0: I think it's a spectacular race. Obviously, congratulations to Scott Dixon. You know, obviously want to congratulate Elio and Ryan for a fantastic race. You know, we've really enjoyed our partnership with Roger Penske and Team Penske this year. Elio and Ryan have really demonstrated what Jim Beam's all about, which is all about having that true character and that you know, that edge to go for right to the very end. And I think they made us all proud today.
2: Roy, Jim Beam has now been associated with the Indianapolis 500 for several years as a marketing platform. I guess this is one reason why. What happened here today? And, of course, as you mentioned, Team Penske flying the Jim Beam colors in this race.
0: No, I mean, we've had a great experience here, and it's been a great partnership. It's been great for the brand, and, you know, everybody here loves Jim Beam, and, you know, we've been very successful with Dario, with Dan Weldon.
2: Absolutely.
0: And you match that up with Team Penske, and it's a great record. I think it's actually 6 out of the last 7 wins we've been associated with, as well as Mr. Penske. So just a great forum for us to bring our brand to life.
2: I think despite the fact that that the Jim Beam brand is not represented on the Target Chip Ganassi Racing car as a sponsor, I don't think. I have a feeling they may toast, at least raise a couple of glasses of your product tonight.
0: Oh, yeah.
2: During what will be a late night of celebration.
0: There will be some great celebrations tonight, I know, for everybody.
2: Well, we appreciate you hanging in here with us and waiting until we got these final 24 laps out of the way as we go green for that final 24-lap stint. And once again, thank you so much for being with us, for being part of Team Penske, and for being part of the Indianapolis 500-mile race. And our thanks to Roy Findlay, the Chief Marketing Officer, Beam Global Spirits and Wine, for joining us here in our broadcast booth on the ninth floor of the Bombardier Learjet Pagoda. Very quickly, we need to pause 10 seconds for station identification. You're listening to the IMS Radio Network. Scott Dixon, the New Zealander who sat on pole for the 92nd running of the Indianapolis 500-mile race, led the most laps and won today's event. So congratulations to him. Congratulations to New Zealand as that country grabs its first 500-mile race win. Vitor Mira was second. Marco Andretti was third. We'll give you the full rundown of today's 33 finishers in just a moment. Want to alert our stations along the line. We will be saying goodnight from Indianapolis at 5:10 Eastern time. Chris Economaki, the Dean of American Motorsports Journalists. Chris, turned out to be an interesting day. The longest green flag stint of the race was the final 25 laps. A lot of yellow today, though, a lot of cautions, and it certainly played into this one.
1: It got me looking for records, and I had trouble finding them. The yellow flag cut the winning speed to 143.687 miles an hour, the slowest since Parnelli Jones' win in 1963 of 143.137 miles an hour. But the most yellows in this event were 1988. 14 for 68 laps, and Rick Mears won. And it's from, he did it at 162.17 miles an hour, considerably faster than today's winner. But to me, I watch this race, and it's bedazzling that there are hundreds of people, no, thousands of people who come to this race and never see a single car. They luxuriate in the infield. I learned a great word not long ago, impedimenta. And I saw these wheelbarrows of barrels of food and drink and stuff being brought into the infield. And these people establish picnic locations and so forth. They have their families there. You can hear the cars, but you can't see them. And then they go home and tell everybody what a wonderful race they attended. It's quite something. We don't see that in any other form of motorsport, I think, or any other form of sport at all. So I think that when people look back at this 92nd running of the Indianapolis 500, it will be known as the Leisure 500.
2: 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As always, a pleasure seeing you, and we appreciate your contributions to our broadcast each and every year. Thanks once again. Time now for the DirecTV Crystal Clear Moment of the Race for being the driver that best displayed outstanding driving performance, decision-making ability, and sportsmanship during the 92nd running of the Indy 500. DirecTV will award $5,000 to Vitor Mira for that incredible pass on lap 159 that put him out in front. Congratulations to Vitor Mira for winning the $5,000 DirecTV Crystal Clear Moment of the Race. DirecTV, the nation's leading satellite television service provider, 95 national HD channels, and more than 16 million customers in the United States. Dave Wilson?
3: Well, your points, you can might imagine Scott Dixon moves from second to first. He's got a 15-point lead over Elio Castro Neves, Dan Weldon in the third spot, Tony Kanaan, and Marco Andretti in the top five spots in points. And then owners, get this. I don't think you would have ever guessed this. The top 10 owners in the top 10? Okay, AGR had two in the top 10. Dreyer and Reinbold had two in the top 10, but they're the only ones to repeat. Foyt had one, Ray Hall, Vision, Penske, Panther, and Ganassi had the winner, and it was the only car in the top 10.
2: How about that? How about
3: Dreyer and Reinbold,
2: and unfortunately for Darren Manning, he had a good race going
3: until he
2: had the problem with Alex Lloyd on pit lane, and that certainly cost him a couple of positions. Johnny Parsons, real quick opportunity for you to comment on this one. What did you see today?
5: Well, I saw some great effort by Ryan Hunter-Reay. He and Hideki Muto, who in the car that won last year's race, thought great things from them, being Japanese and well-trained, very well-disciplined personnel. Thought he might get Rookie of the Year, but man, that Ryan Hunter-Reay charged to the front. Like you said, Darren Manning had a good race going until he had to go to the back. And former winner Buddy Rice, he had a good race today, too.
2: He really did.
5: So it was impressive. Real toe-to-toe racing going on. It was a good job by Vitor Mira, your pick to win the race.
2: Yep.
5: You were one short, Mike.
2: I was one short.
5: But
2: yeah.
5: If anybody has finished second more than Vitor Mira, let me know.
2: Eight times now for Vitor Mira in his IndyCar Series career. So, JP, thanks for everything.
5: Thank
2: all month of May, 12-time Indy 500 veteran Johnny Parsons Jr. joining us as our driver analyst throughout the month of May. Here's the way the 33 cars finished the 92nd Indianapolis 500-mile race. Scott Dixon, your winner. Vitor Mira was second. Marco Andretti, third. Elio Castroneves, fourth. And Ed Carpenter, fifth. Ryan Hunter-Reay, the top finishing rookie. He was sixth. He battled another rookie, Hideki Muto, tooth and nail for that position as Hideki comes home seventh. Buddy Rice winds up eighth. Darren Manning was ninth. And Townsend Bell, a great race for Townsend as well, as he was tenth. Oriel Servia, super job for him in his first start here at the Speedway. He was 11th. Dan Weldon was 12th. Will Power was 13th. Davey Hamilton came home in 14th place. Enrique Bernoldi was 15th. John Andretti, 16th. Buddy Lazier, 17th. Mario Marias, he battled that car all day long, but wound up in 18th place. Milka Duno, 19th. Bruno Junqueira was 20th. A.J. Foyt, the fourth, was 21st. Danica Patrick, 22nd, and really upset after this race. Ryan Briscoe was 23rd. Thomas Schechter, 24th. Alex Lloyd, 25th. E.J. Viso was 26th. Justin Wilson was 27th. Jeff Simmons was 28th. Tony Kanaan, 29th. Sarah Fisher, 30th. Jaime Camara was 31st. Marty Roth, 32nd. Graham Ray Hall was 33rd. The time of the race, well, in all, it took 3 hours, 30 minutes, and 10 seconds to run this one. Number of lead changes, 18. Number of yellow flag laps, 69. Green flag laps, 129, obviously. And I guess we can make that 131 if we're going to come to an even 200 there. We had almost as much green time. In fact, we had more yellow flag time than we had green flag time here today. An hour, 59 minutes run under the yellow flag. It was a great race, though. 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Our turn announcers today, and as always, doing a great job, Jerry Baker, Bob Jenkins, Mark James, and Chris Denary. Our turn spotters today, Ramona Baker, Brent and Bill Durbin, Don Richard, and Tim Meister. Our pit reporters for the 92nd Indianapolis 500-mile race, Kevin Lee, Dave Argabright, Kevin Olson, and Jake Query. Our pit spotters, Stacy Lee, Linda Conti, Nancy Nelson, and Tyler Coogan. Commentary today by Chris Economaki of National Speed Sport News. Our driver analyst was Johnny Parsons Jr. Alongside me in the booth providing statistical support today was Dave Wilson. Our historian is Donald Davidson. 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
8: Hello and thanks for joining us for a special presentation of the IndyCar Radio Network. I'm Nick Yeoman. This is First of the Flag, where we sit down with some of IndyCar's best drivers to take a look back at their first career IndyCar win with radio broadcast highlights helping to tell the story. Today on First of the Flag, we look back at March 24th, 2019 with the one and only running of the IndyCar Classic at Circuit of the Americas just outside of Austin, Texas. It's a race that still holds a place in the IndyCar record book, featuring the youngest race winner in series history as an 18-year-old scored the victory in just his third career IndyCar start. The 3.4-mile, 20-turn road course in the Lone Star State provided a certain leveling of the playing field, with the track being new to just about everybody, but the cream would still rise to the top in qualifying, as IndyCar's all-time leader in pole positions, Will Power, would grab the top starting position. He'd be flanked by three cars associated with Andretti Autosport. The first two were in-house Andretti drivers in Alexander Rossi and Ryan Hunter-Reay, but starting fourth was 18-year-old Colton Herta, driving an Andretti-prepared car owned by Indianapolis businessman Mike Harding and George Michael Steinbrenner, whose family had run the New York Yankees for generations. Mark Janes and driver analyst Anders Krohn would guide listeners through this one as IndyCar went racing at COTA.
9: We're waiting on the signal from Paul Blevins. Green flag is out, and this race is underway, and Will Power takes the lead going up to turn one.
10: Alexander Rossi tried to tuck in behind his competitor. That's on the driver on the outside of row number one, or should say the inside, Will Power, but they're pretty clean, called four wide through. So it's Will Power, then Alexander Rossi. Then it's the machine of Colton Herta, Jake Query, Ryan Hunter race fourth.
11: Will Power with a sizable lead. Now, oh, we've got a spin. It's one of the aero machines that works its way through the kitty litter. We'll call it in the S's. It is, as I take a look at it, I believe it's Marcus Ericsson. No, it's Zach Veach. It's the machine of Zach Veach that started ninth. He is going to relegate to the back of the field as everybody works their way to you, Nick Yeoman.
8: Leaders up the hill already. Back down to turn at number 11. It is Will Power with about a 4 or 5 car length advantage. One car swings awful low to protect. That's Graham Rahal trying to hold on to the 8th or 9th position. He nearly makes contact. That looked like Santino Ferrucci. That's the car of Zach Veach. Back full song, but it's Will Power, your leader on the opening lap.
9: Zach started on the inside of row 5. He's created a long day for himself.
21: Yeah, that's a big disappointment, and the only thing he can hope for at this point in time is a full course yellow, as there is a load of action coming into turn 12 now. First time for all, at least under race conditions, trying to figure out a few people running wide coming off the corner. But somehow, for the most part, everyone keeping it clean on this opening lap.
8: After things sorted out in the opening few laps, Power and Rossi emerged as the favorites to win. An aggressive move at the start into turn one would get Herta to third around Hunter-Reay, but the young driver would admit he was just happy that weekend to even be starting at the front end of the field.
26: I remember, you know, being pretty ecstatic to qualify fourth. It's really tough, you know, to kind of progress in that qualifying system into the fast 12 and the fast 6. And it was quite a competitive weekend, first time at COTA, but we did quite a bit of testing beforehand with the preseason testing being there. So everybody was really fast. And then, yeah, I remember the start of the race. I didn't feel extremely competitive in the first few laps. And then we kind of got going and I got into a rhythm. But the biggest problem was I was using way too much rear brake and I was killing the rear tires. And that was like my biggest problem, not the blacks, but the reds. And this is still in a time where we used reds a lot in the races, whereas now you typically don't see guys using used reds as much. It's only new reds and or blacks. So on the used reds, it completely destroyed my rear tires, and I lost sight of Will and Alex.
8: The race at Circuit of the Americas would be clean and green for the first 44 laps, which favored the two dominant drivers in Power and Rossi. In fact, Power would dominate, leading every lap until the only caution flag of the day would flip the race strategy on its head. With just 16 laps to go, the final fuel window opened, and drivers like Herta, Hunter Ray, and Joseph Newgarden, who were essentially battling for the third step on the podium, came to pit lane for their final stops. Moments later, James Hinchcliffe and Felix Rosenqvist would make contact out of turn 19, sending Sweden's Rosenqvist into the inside wall with a damaged car blocking pit entrance. That crash was the absolute last thing Power and Rossi wanted to see, as they'd have to make their last pit stops under yellow, sacrificing track position and the top two spots. Things would only go from bad to worse, though, for Power during the final pit stop.
9: Here they come. The front three, Will Power, so dominant on the day first. Will Power had led 45 laps and could smell that $100,000 bonus, but it looks like it's evaporated.
5: Yeah, back-to-back pole positions to start 2019. He's not going to finish that way, though, as the captain brings Will Power into his pit stall. They're going to go with sticker reds on this final stint. Oh, then he stalls the car. Scott Dixon and Alexander Rossi get by. Still not able to engage that number 12 Verizon Chevrolet. Simon Pagenaud also gets by. Will Power throws his hands into the air. Boy, and then the rest of the field. That includes Zach Veach and Max Shilton. Will Power still sitting there. Crew member now getting inside the cockpit trying to do what he can do. He's revved a little bit. This pit stop continues now at 40 seconds and counting. Gives it a thumbs up. Revs the engine, still isn't able to go. Oh, what a horrible ending to this day for Will Power.
8: That moment would hand the lead of an IndyCar race over to Herta for the first time in his young career. And while his pace was strong that day in Austin, just about everyone recognized what a lucky break the Californian had caught.
7: Standing by with George Steinbrenner, part of the ownership here at Harding Steinbrenner Racing. Wasn't it a couple of years ago that you and young Colton Herta moved into the Indy Lights program? You watched him win races there. You were a little nervous, I know, at St. Petersburg, your first big race as a team owner. What are you thinking right now with your young driver up front here at the Circuit of the Americas?
12: Feeling lucky after that yellow, you know, that tends to happen a lot here. We were able to get out in front of it and get ourselves up in front. We got a couple of really fast guys behind us, so we'll see what we got. We're full blow to the end, so we'll see if we can keep up behind us.
26: Well, my heart was racing when the yellow came out because I thought, well, maybe they got into the pits right before it, because I think I was coming around like the back straight, and so they would have been quite a ways ahead because I had pitted, and so I thought, oh, they're going to be like right around where the pit lane is, but Felix was covering the pit entry, so they closed pit lane immediately. So it was still my, like, really early on, it was my second or third IndyCar race, so I didn't fully like understand what it meant when the yellow came out. I thought that I would go to the front, but I wasn't sure. I was in for a shock. And, you know, the most nerve-wracking part was probably those last, like, 10 laps after the restart, especially with Joseph being right behind me.
9: Now let's turn our attention to the 88 of Colton Herta. What a story.
21: I mean, indeed, what a story. I mean, the fact that he's leading this race, and yes, he has had help by the fact that Will Power, Alexander Rossi, and Scott Dixon got caught out by that full course yellow. However, he's been there all day long. Hasn't put a foot wrong.
9: No, he
21: deserves to be up there. So now it's just a question of, can the likes of Joseph Newgarden and Ryan Hunter-Reay use their years of experience to get by Colton Herta, or will Colton Herta now with clean air be able to sail away?
9: We are about to find out if this kid is as cool as he seems to be with everything that he does. 10 laps to go. when we go green flag racing this time by, and he's going to be pursued by the likes of Joseph Newgarden, Ryan Hunter-Reay, Graham Rahal, and Pato O'Ward. The 88 of Colton Herta starts to push the issue just a little bit, waiting to see the green flag. He gets the call, and a great start for Colton Herta as he heads towards turn number one.
13: With the lead and a historic win in sight, Herta focused forward on the job at hand, while Newgarden and Hunter-Reay would do everything they could just to stay with the 18-year-old in the closing laps. The race would stay green to the checkered flag with an all-out sprint to the finish for a trio of Americans in Austin, Texas.
9: Colton Herta, this time, as he makes his way up the straightaway. Believe it or not, this talented young driver will see the white flag fly. Greet him in turn number one, Michael Young.
10: He has the name. The question, did he have the talent? I think the answer, a resounding yes. We can call him the California Kid from Valencia, California. Colton Herta through turn number three, looking for his first NTT IndyCar Series win here in the Classic.
11: Mentioned earlier this weekend that he could presumably have four opportunities to try to become the youngest man ever to win the Indianapolis 500. But at the age of 19, Colton Herta is trying to get his first NTT IndyCar Series victory. Nick Yeoman, help bring him home on his way.
6: You mentioned the Indianapolis 500. There is a photo online floating around from 2011 where an 11-year-old Colton Herta is in victory lane with the late Dan Weldon after Brian Herta and Steve Newey's team slayed the giant and pulled the upset. Colton Herta in just his third IndyCar start, Mark, about to pull off one whale of an upset as he makes his way down the backstretch for the final time.
9: As we mentioned, in 2018, he finished runner-up in the Indy Lights Championship. He collected a total of 6 wins over 2 Indy Lights season. He won the 2018 Freedom 100 and completed a historic sweep of the month of May at the Indianapolis Motor Speedway. As we mentioned, a star is on the rise. He is from Valencia, California, and he carries the name proudly of his father, who earned the respect of so very, very many in open-wheel racing and continues to do so. While he's with another race team, we are certain that Dad will be so very, very proud. He'll come off the final turn for the final time. He will see the twin checkers. And how about this youngster? Colton Herta is going to go to victory lane in the NTT IndyCar Series debut here at the Circuit of the Americas.
5: Colton Herta, victory lane for the very first time, and at the first time here at Circuit of the Americas, he is being greeted by every member of this Harding Steinbrenner Racing Team. The folks at Honda are here. Wait a minute, you're 19 years old. You're not supposed to do this early.
14: I'm 18 years old. I'm not 19 yet. I don't turn 19 for another week. So, yeah, but what a hell of a roller coaster. Oh.
5: Ryan Herta has come over to offer his congratulations.
14: Yeah, what a race, man. I'm worn out.
5: What, I mean, you're going through this race. Things are settling in. You're up front, but then all of a sudden the caution comes out. You restart out front. What are you thinking at that point?
14: What the hell do I do? Man, I've never done a restart on red, so that was a brand new thing for me. And I think we had really good pace early on in the stint. Kind of faded at the end of the stints, but, you know, with only 10 laps to go and really no wear on the tires, we were in a really good place.
5: You go back to Friday, the engine issues, mechanical issues that you guys had. I mean, you guys fought through this. This is a win for the entire team, which is obviously a big one with George Michael on board now with this group.
14: Yeah, everyone did a spectacular job. All the boys did a great job. All the Honda engineers get the new engine in for the end of practice too. So it was a hell of a weekend, and to cap it off like this, I was not expecting that.
5: How does an 18-year-old, soon-to-be 19-year-old, celebrate something like this?
14: Well, I got to go in the simulator Tuesday, so I'm flying back to Indy tonight, and that'll be my celebration. I get to drive some more.
13: With the win, Herta would make IndyCar history, passing Graham Rahal as the youngest driver to win an IndyCar race, accomplishing the feat at just 18 years, 11 months, and 25 days old. Herta wouldn't be done winning in 2019, as he'd take Harding Steinbrenner Racing to victory lane a second time in the season-ending race at Laguna Seca, a race he'd dominate by leading 83 of 90 laps. Herta has quickly become one of the drivers to beat each and every weekend in the NTT IndyCar Series, and despite now being a veteran of the sport with an impressive trophy case, he has no problem admitting his first win came with a lot of luck.
26: I got saved by a yellow. So, you know, I think I was kind of locked in for a podium there. The win was definitely lucky. I was not going to win with how the race was going. Maybe if there was a yellow and I had a restart to maybe past these guys, maybe I could have, but most likely scenario was I was going to finish on in third or second on the podium. But yeah, I guess it was just my day.
13: From all of us at the IndyCar Radio Network, we hope you've enjoyed this look back at Colton Herta's first IndyCar win in the 2019 IndyCar Classic at Circuit of the Americas. 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
19: Good morning, sports fans from Indianapolis, Indiana. From the world's greatest race course, the Indianapolis Motor Speedway, this is Sid Collins greeting you for the 11th consecutive year. And sincerely, it's my extreme pleasure to join you each May 30th for this annual get-together in all 48 states and to our servicemen and women overseas through the Armed Forces Radio Service and to 21 foreign countries by way of the Voice of America. This is the largest single-day radio hookup in the world, and you'll be with us, we trust, for the next 4.5 hours. And believe me, it will seem like only a few minutes from start to finish, as our crew of 11 veteran broadcasters bring you every bit of split-second action precisely as it occurs anywhere on the grounds of this gigantic 2.5-mile race course. This is the true endurance test of man and machine, as 33 starting drivers and many standing by in relief will attempt to shatter the 500-mile record of 135.601 set last year by champion Sam Hanks. Now stay tuned for the greatest spectacle in racing.
20: It's true that the 500-mile race is a once-a-year event, but racing fans start buying their tickets long before the race. It's not unusual for thousands of fans to make ticket reservations a full year in advance. Ticket orders are accepted at the Speedway office immediately after each race. Ticket order blanks showing seat locations and prices are available. You may obtain yours now by writing to the Indianapolis Motor Speedway, Speedway 24, Indiana. Whether you're here today or simply listening in, if you want to attend next year's race, you'll be wise to make these reservations now and get first choice. Over-the-counter sales start next January and only after all mail orders have been filled. I'll repeat that address to which you may write for seat locations and prices, and then send for your reservations. It's the Indianapolis Motor Speedway, Speedway 24, Indiana.
19: Back in the master control tower here opposite the starting line in Indianapolis, Indiana, we'll be watching to see if someone can break that record we told you about, a 135.601 set last year. And with our favorable weather like today, a beautiful day, temperature about 70 degrees, wind velocity from the south-southwest of 11 miles per hour, forecast continue clear and warm. And with this kind of driving condition, perfect for racing, well, another example of American know-how and ingenuity may come to pass. Last year, engine sizes were reduced from 274 to 256 cubic inches in an attempt to arrest the upward spiral of speed. But this year, the veteran racing mechanics have caught up with and passed the rules makers. They've learned how to make the cars with the smaller power plants now run faster than the old ones with the bigger engines. The answer here is many-fold in its explanation. To be completely non-technical, it's based on better chassis adjustment, better tires, good practice weather during May, and the daring drivers filled with the magic word, desire.

The speed. The first man in line arrived here April 7th, 1953. 1958, 53 days ago. And they've been pouring into our once-a-year boomtown ever since. Now let's have the colorful playing of Back Home Again in Indiana.

0: released from Huckabee Control Tower here at the starting line, a beautiful and traditional sight indeed.
1: Brian Sullivan, popular Metropolitan Opera tenor, has just rendered Back Home Again in Indiana with the Purdue University Marching Band, making its annual appearance here and playing for our famous state song. Luke Walton is standing by the starting line for the immortal call from Tony Holman, which we'll pick up for you in just a moment. We have our men stationed all over this vast area, over 400 acres of Speedway ground, and through the marvel of electronics, they will be brought in from the southwest and southeast turns, the backstretch, the northwest and northeast turns, the pit area divided into three sections, and the garage area today. You'll be hearing from them exactly as the action occurs. And now from the starting line, directly below us, is Luke Walton standing alongside the beautiful convertible pace car. At the wheel is the defending champion until 4 hours from now, Sam Hanks, and his distinguished passenger. Come in, Luke.
2: Here at the starting line in the pace car are Sam Hanks, the 1957 winner and now director of racing of the Indianapolis Motor Speedway, who will drive the pace car, and Speedway president Tony Holman, who will marshal the race. Sam, how fast do you propose to take the first lap?
3: Well, I propose to take the first lap in the neighborhood of right close to 60 miles an hour.
2: How fast will you be going when you hit the gate?
3: As fast as the car will probably run.
2: Tony, I know you've briefed all the drivers on where to take their places. How do you give instructions to the drivers when all the cars are underway?
3: Well, sitting alongside of Sam there, I'll have to use hand signals to the drivers of the car, and I may pull them up a little or try to keep them back a little, or if they get out of line a little or run up on the sides, why, we'll try to get some of them to get back there in place and wait till it's time to go, which won't be very long now.
2: Tony, all the cars are always in position when they reach the starting line. Is there any penalty for any driver who fails to follow your hand signals?
3: No, there isn't any penalty. It's just a gentleman's agreement, and all we try to do is to have them in position when they cross the starting line.
2: Thank you, Tony Holman and Sam Hanks.
1: Now, Luke, from the starting line itself, let's hear from you again.
4: Gentlemen, start your engines.
1: All right, Luke, we sweated that out plenty hard to be sure that everybody coast to coast and around the world would hear the words directly from Mr. Tony Holman. He was down walking alongside the cars, and if you folks knew Mr. Holman, you would understand why. He gives each man a pat on the back and says, good luck, and we had a little bit of difficulty here with about 180,000 people in getting him right to our microphone at the time, but we got him for you. Now we'll be set for the parade lap in just a moment. Now stay tuned for the greatest spectacle in racing.
5: 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Now here's how to go about it. 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Ticket order blanks showing seat locations and prices are available

0: 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So if you act now, you're sure of first choice. I'll repeat those instructions. The Speedway office will begin accepting ticket orders after the race ends today. 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
1: Back in the control tower here again, there is a parade lap prior to the actual pace lap. The cars line up in single file in the pits in order of their starting position. They'll move onto the track and form in rows of three. Then a full lap in the rows of three so the crowd can see them all. Next time they pass us here at the starting line will be the signal for the foot to really hit the throttle and stick with it until the end. And now alongside me once again is our veteran broadcaster, Mr. Charlie Brockman, with today's starting lineup. Charlie, come in.
2: All right, Sid, the pace car is pulled away and the first cars are leaving the pit driveway onto the racetrack and the parade lap is underway. Starting the race today in the first row, Dick Rathman, Ed Elysian, and Jimmy Reese. In the second row, Bob Veith, Pat O'Connor, and the only previous winner in the race, Johnny Parsons from Van Nuys, California. In the third row, three-time national champion Jimmy Bryan, Johnny Boyd, and Tony Bettenhausen. In the fourth row, Jack Turner, Roger Ward, and rookie A.J. Foyt. In the fifth row, Don Freeland, Paul Russo, and Billy Garrett. In the sixth row, another rookie, Paul Goldsmith, Bob Christie, and Eddie Sachs. In the seventh row, rookie Judd Larson, Jim Rathman, last year's second-place finisher, and Al Keller. In the eighth row, Johnny Thompson, Shorty Templeman, and rookie Jerry Unser, national stock car champion. In the ninth row, rookie George Amick, Eddie Johnson, and rookie Len Sutton. In the tenth row, rookie Art Bish, Chuck Wyatt, and Johnny Tolan. In the 11th row, Mike McGill, rookie Dempsey Wilson, and Bill Cheeseburg. And Cheeseburg in the Novi just pulled away from the pit driveway. And here is Dick Rathman coming by slowly down the main straightaway. He got away very early ahead of the pace car. And now the rest of the front row is coming down, Jimmy Reese and also Ed Elysian. And we still have not seen the pace car. And so the pace car will be trying to find its way to the head of the pack, and I imagine that Rathman and Reese will have to make an extra lap. We'll just have to wait and see. So you never know what's going to happen at Indianapolis. The unexpected happened last year, and apparently it is happening again. We can see the pace car beginning to come out of the north turn, or at least a few of the race cars, and very probably the pace car will be coming down very shortly at the conclusion of the parade lap. We see the pace car in the north west turn coming onto the main straightaway, so the front row of Dick Rathman, Ed Elysian, and Jimmy Reese will have to catch up to get their positions. So the pace lap will be underway in just a moment, and now it's back to Sid Collins.
1: Thank you, Charlie. The reason for this extra lap, fans, in addition to the fact that the cars are in the pit area, must form, is the fact that the driver is all tense getting into position. Then the race is started. With two laps like this, he has a chance to relax. But this year, as last year, we had a bit of an unusual circumstance. The yellow flag is out, holding the men in position. The green flag, of course, will signify the start of the race. And the men may now be on the actual pace lap. So let's pick them up as they come by and see if that front row can catch the front of the pack where they belong. To the southwest turn now, here is Bill Frosch.
3: They haven't caught up as yet, Sid. Rathman, Elysian, and Reese were off and running on that last lap, but I believe they're catching up in there now. We haven't got them lined up as yet. They're still trying to pick their way through the crowd. As they come by me, Johnny Parsons waves his hand to the crowd. Away they go, and now to Bob Rhodes.
4: Right you are, Bill Frosch, speaking to you from the southeast turn, and you can hear the traditional bombs going off. It's a colorful sight here. The pace car leading the way as they move around toward our position here in the southeast. Cars three abreast. We'll check them as they go by now. On the inside is number 14. And, of course, that is Bob Veith and the Bose Seal Fast. We have about seven or eight rows. And number 54, the Bill Cheeseburg Novi, is the last one in line. And as Bill mentioned, the starting line, the front line of Rathman, Elysian, and Jimmy Reese went by some time ago and should be catching up very shortly. They're out of sight on the way down the backstretch now. Bernie Herman, you should be able to pick them up.
5: Yes, I certainly can, Bob. And, of course, defying superstition was Jimmy Reese and the John Zing Special who went by in his green helmet before. There they go, these powerful monsters, 1,700 pounds of steel as they go by us, past the second, the third, and fourth row. Now we catch the other numbers, the 26 of Don Freeland. The other colors, Paul Russo in his sky blue Novi, and next to Paul on the outside, the luminous red helmet of Billy Garrett of Burbank, California. And now they're going past into the northeast corner, and here to pick them up is Lou Palmer.
6: Right, Bernie, and here they do come. The pace car passing by us just at this moment. It looks like good order. We've got them in rows of three, but we're still lacking the first three cars. Rathman, Elysian, and Reese passed us long ago, and they haven't caught up yet. Going by now, the final car, the 54, Novi, so over to Jim Shelton in the northwest turn. Can you see them now?
1: Jim, hold it just a second, buddy. We just saw the first line go by, and this is kind of a chase like kids play in the neighborhood, you know, trying to play tag. The pace lap is completely confused now with the first row just going by us, as Bernie Herman reported it on the back stretch. The first row of cars, Dick Rathman in the McNamara Special, Ed Elysian in the John Zink Special, and Jimmy Reese in the other John Zink car are just going slowly, waiting for the rest of the field to catch them. Bill Vandewater, the official starter, is out there with the green flag, and they're trying to get the entire field together. So, Jim, what do you see up there on the north turn now?
7: Well, Sid, what I saw was 97, 5, and 16, Rathman and Elysian and Reese, and they were way ahead, but the race must be on, and Sid, pick it up.
1: Well, Jim, I hate to disappoint you and the fans, but the yellow flag is out, and Bill Vandewater says the race is not on. He has not called for the green flag. The boys were set to go, but the first line wasn't there. The pace car pulled off, and now Sam Hanks driving the pace car comes to a halt at the end of the pit area. So we're going to have a start of a race without a pace car, without the world's fastest flying start with the pace car for the first time in the history of the Indianapolis 500-mile race. This is a bit more confusing, fans, than even last year's event when there was an accident on the backstretch. And the chances are fair now that they may have the boys come by and get the flag this time. Bill Vandewater is now out with the green flag. The first row has slowed down tremendously. Here comes Rathman, not in alignment. And Bill Vandewater signals for them to go on around and catch up with the rest of the pack, to hurry. And there they go. They got it up. This is not the start of the race. And Rathman, Elysian, and Reese have gone by. Charlie, I trust you're keeping track on our bull of a watch timer of how fast the pace car is going as it came in the pits, because we have no races yet, and we've been gone for about 3.5 minutes. So this is the most unusual spectacle of sport, and that's not a cue for you fans to cut away for commercials around the country. The most unusual happening, one most history-making here in Indianapolis. It used to be, as you know, that the actual cars would line up in 11 rows of three out there at the starting line on the bricks, on the main stretch. But they moved this back for reasons of safety and better operation to get the cars off of the pit apron and made the pit now back 15 feet from the retaining wall behind the grass. Then the boys, of course, have to line up in single file and form the 11 rows of three on the track. Chief Steward Harlan Fengler is out there conferring with the starter Bill Vandewater, and they're trying to determine how to get the entire group together to start the race. But the pace car has now disappeared from the south end of the pits and possibly is back on the track once again. So bear with us, and we will continue to tell you exactly what happens as it happens. Before the race began, the race strategy of this popular John Zink team was to get Ed Elysian loose to try and lead the 500 as long as possible. Jimmy Reese was told to run with the top five, and Judd Larson was told to run a steady pace to be in striking position if anything should happen to the other two cars. Now they're coming by, and the green flag is out, and Bill Vandewater waves it, and now the race is on without the pace car with the first line. Let's get ahead, let's pick it up and get the position down there. Bill Frosch in the south turn.
8: And here they come, they're on the way, and out in front is Evan, Lincoln, and Reese. Hover.
4: We can see them just coming around the corner now, heading toward our turn. In the lead is number 97, the gray car, Dick Rathman, followed by Evelyn. They're moving around fast now, about 2 miles. The last car going by us is Bill Cheeseburg in the gray, Novi number 54.
5: And there they go, those buffeting, bouncing big cars of the racing world. It's Rathman, Elysian, Reese, Parsons, and O'Connor now out of Lou Palmer in the northeast turn.
7: And we've got an accident here. Car number five, the Zink Special, is the first to wreck. Another over the wall. And we've got 1, 2, 3, 4, 5, 6 cars piled up here on the northeast turn. The 54 Novi into the infield. Car number 19 in the infield. 68 now down into the infield. And it's almost impossible to identify the others. Out of car number 5 now, it's Ed Elysian. And car number 91 against the wall. That is all that we can see at the moment. Further down the track, there are still others. One car has left this track, Sid, and did go over the retaining wall. That's all of the information that we can give you at the moment. We will check each and every car for you and report on all of them as soon as we can. Right now, better send it to you, Sid, in the tower.
1: Yes, Lou, thank you very much. And please get the accurate reporting of the exact car and exactly who it is before we make a report of who was out of the race. To make it as official as we can without getting the report from the observers, that's a very bad start for the 500. The yellow flag is out. As they came by, we picked up the first seven cars in order. Jimmy Bryan was leading the pack, and of course they'll retain their position here as the yellow flag does force the man to hold their exact spot in the lineup. Bryan was leading Eddie Sachs in car number 88. The Peter Schmidt special was second. Car number 33, Tony Bettenhausen. The Jones Amelie special was third. Car number 9, Johnny Boyd in the Bose Sealfast car was fourth. Number 43, Billy Garrett in the Chapman special was fifth. Number 8, Roger Ward in the Walcott fuel injection special was sixth. And number 2, Jim Rathman in the leader car in 500 special was seventh. Car rolled in the pits just now with a banged-in tail, came right through the pits and went right back out again, and the bang on the tail covered and obliterated the number, so it was not viewable to us from this side. That's Bob Rhodes as he comes by, a purple car. You can pick him up. He should be in front of you now, Bob. Who is it?
7: It's Paul Russo in the Novi number 15. He has the front end of that car pretty well dented up, and he's back in there racing down the backstretch now. And going by me in the present time, also with a dented front end, is another car. We couldn't get the identification on it, Sid, because we were looking down the backstretch. Here comes Jimmy Bryan now, still leading the race, and that number 1 bright yellow Milan special. That's it from here, Sid. Back to you.
1: Okay, Bob, thank you. The yellow flag fans is still out, and now when we get ourselves organized and find out exactly what happened, let's break away for just 1 minute. Stay tuned for the greatest spectacle in racing.
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1: Back in the control tower once again here at the Indianapolis Motor Speedway. And here alongside me is Charlie Brotman with the standings at this time. Charlie?
2: All right, Sid. Here are the cars running and coming by very slowly as Eddie Johnson in car number 61, right by the pit apron. But the standings on the first lap, of course, which was under the yellow. In first place, car number 1, Jimmy Bryan. Second, car number 88, Eddie Sachs. Third, car number 33, Tony Bettenhausen. Fourth, car number 9, Johnny Boyd. Fifth, car number 43, Billy Garrett. Sixth, car number 8, Roger Ward. Seventh, car number 2, Jim Rathman. Followed by car number 99, George Amick. Then car number 65, Bob Christie. And car number 26, Don Freeland. Then car number 25, A.J. Foyt. But I see that car number 25 is into the pits. That would be Jack Turner. He came into the pits just now, and so the lineup will have been changed, but those are the first 10 cars as we have them. Here again is Sid Collins.
1: All right, Charlie, thank you. Jack Shapiro has someone for us in the north pit. Jack?
10: Thank you, Sid. I couldn't get Paul Russo to come over and talk, but they're working around his car in the Novi pits. Paul Russo, Webster Groves, Missouri, in his 13th race here in car number 15, the Novi Auto Air Conditioning Special. And the car is leaking fuel up front. It looks like it has been involved in that big melee out on the turn. There's no decision as yet. They're working very hard on the car, and they seem to be trying to get it ready to go back in. That's all I have for now, Sid. Back to the tower.
1: Okay, Jack. Now let's go back to Lou Palmer, who saw all that first lap action on the northeast turn. What's the report, Lou?
7: All right, Sid. I've just come back up to the stands to excuse the breathlessness. First of all, it appeared that car number 5, Ed Elysian, a John Zink car, simply couldn't hold the turn, hit the wall. And from then on, it was a pileup. Now, we have counted here, in all, 13 cars. We reported to you that a car did go over the wall. I have just checked that. It was car number 92,
6: the McKay Special, Jerry Unser aboard. Now, of other cars that I can report on and see at the moment, definitely out. Car number 7, Johnny Thompson. Car number 5, as we said, Ed Elysian. Bill Cheeseburg's 54 Novi also was in the infield area, still is. Car 68, Len Sutton. And 97, Dick Rathman and the McNamara Special. Now, those cars we've definitely established are here in the area. A safety man still working on the track and just left for safety, a second to go. That's the story at the moment. It is, as you can probably well imagine, confusion personified out here. But they are all cars now, except for one, perhaps two, down into the short chute are off the track. So that's the story from our northeast turn at the moment. Back to you, Sid, in the tower.
1: Very fine job, Lou, and this being your first year on the broadcast, you certainly had a tremendous baptism here, and get your breath, buddy, because I know we'll be calling you in for more reports there as you learn more and more about what happened in this most disastrous first lap. We certainly hope that no one was injured. We'll give you the official report as is given to us from the chief steward and, if necessary, from the hospital area. Thus far, we've had no indication as to injuries. Back in 1930, a 7-car crash occurred in the 500-mile race. But miraculously, and hopefully this year, at that time, not one driver was injured seriously. In 1930, entering the northwest turn on the 20th lap, Red Roberts went into a spin. Things started happening just as fast as they did today. Babe Stapp's car hit Roberts' car, bearing down on the accident. Deacon Litz swerved his machine to miss the wreckage, and he hit the car driven by M.M. Trexler. Attempting to miss the crippled race cars, Lou Moore climbed the wall with his automobile. The left front hub of Johnny Seymour's car got tangled up with the right rear wire wheel of Jimmy Gleason's auto, and Seymour's car hit the wall. All 7 drivers were out of the race, but the worst injuries were a fractured wrist and sprained ankle by Litz and his mechanic. So we're certainly hopeful that type of report will come to us today. It's a very bad start for the 500-mile race because, actually, the people come here to see competition and speed, and we're hopeful of having records broken, but the yellow flag has been out since the start of the race. It'll be difficult now to rev up these engines and keep them going without further mishap and break the record, but, of course, this will give someone, rather unknown perhaps, a chance to win the 500. Jerry Unser was a rookie. Bill Cheeseburg got in the no-buy for the first time, was most happy making the field on the final day of qualification, bumping, getting 33rd spot. He's out. Len Sutton's a rookie. And Dick Rathman had the pole already out of the race by our unofficial report from Lou Palmer. Now back to the garage area, and here is Bob Hoover.
11: Thank you, Sid. I just had the pleasure of talking to members of the pit crew of Bob Beath in car number 14, the Boat Seal Fast Special. Bob is not hurt. The car is badly wrecked. Whether or not they'll be able to get it back in condition to proceed, I do not know. They're very fortunate. I had a man with me here just a moment ago, but he couldn't stick it out. He had to get back and see how bad it was. Now back to you, Sid.
1: All right, Bob, thank you. We hope that Bob Bythe is okay. Here's Jim Shelton again on the northwest turn.
12: Well, Sid, I want to say hats off to the firemen because one of the cars was midway between the two turns, that is the northeast and the northwest. And this car smacked the wall with terrific force, jumped up in the air, and backed off about centerway in the track and proceeded to catch on fire. And they had a very serious thing that could have happened there with that gasoline tank going up with a full tank of fuel there. But the firemen hopped on that and did extinguish the blaze, and now the car is still there, but they do have a wrecker attached to it, and I think the track up here, as far as we can see, will be clear in just a moment. Now back to you, Sid.
1: Okay, Jim. Normally at this stage of the race, the boys are really moving. Right now we have the standing officially at the end of 2 laps. Charlie Brotman gave it to you unofficially a few moments ago, which agreed with the official standing, so we'll dispense with that rundown. Jimmy Bryan the lead, Eddie Sachs was second in car number 33, Tony Bettenhausen was third. Charlie is keeping track here on our Bulova Watch timer of the speed of these cars as they come by. The official speed of the leader at the end of 2 laps is 117.188 miles per hour, which is a far cry, of course, from our average speed last year of 135.601. Coming into the pit now is Jack Turner in the Massalia Hotel Special. Jack is still in the race, and our friends out of KAYO in Seattle will be happy to hear that. Jack's a popular driver here at the Speedway. Johnny Parsons has already pitted and changed tires, and now in the north pit there's some more action, and come in Jack Shapiro.
10: Thank you, Sid. Over here in the north pit, John Thompson in the bright yellow DA Lubricant Special number 7 came around. At first we had a report that he was involved in an accident, but it didn't seem to be true. The car didn't look like it had been damaged. They checked the right front wheel. Now, as you As you know, that car has independent front suspension in the front. It's the only car in the race like that. They were checking the right front. They checked it, and away he went. Thank you, Sid. Back to the tower.
1: Okay, there's a tremendous discussion taking place with the official starter, Bill Vandewater, our chief steward, Harlan Fengler, the referee, Kenny Smith. Sam Hanks is out there. He's an official here at the track this year. Dwayne Carter, director of competition for United States Auto Club, is out there, and they're telling the boys to hold their positions and slow it down, and Vandewater is at the center of the track with that yellow flag. The cars are not going very fast, probably not over 110 miles an hour, which is slow for Indianapolis. They've been hitting 145 and better here in their practice laps and averaging 143 for the starting field, the fastest starting field ever. Paul Russo is still in the race in the Novi, and we're anxiously awaiting the exact official word of which cars have been taken out of the race due to the accident on the first lap. Numbers 16 and numbers 2 on cars have won the most races here at the Speedway in the past. In the 41 races run previously, numbers 16 and 2 have scored the most victories with 4 each. In car number 2, Ralph DePalma, Tommy Milton, Ray Keach, and Wilbur Shaw won. Number 16 winners were Julius Goo, Renee Thomas, Moya Rose with Davis in 1941, and George Robeson. This year, car number 16 is being driven by Jimmy Reese, and number 2 is being driven by Jim Rathman, who came in second last year. So if you go on hunches, you might choose one of them. They're both still in the field. Two of the John Zink cars got off to a fast start from the first row, Elysian and Reese, and Elysian was the first one out. He and Rathman were probably gunning for that lead. They're tremendous competitors. They were in the first row, and Reese skimmed on through and is still in the 500 this year. Bob Veith is out. Pat O'Connor and Johnny Parsons, as far as we know, are still in the running. That took care of the first two rows. Now, fans, stay tuned for the greatest spectacle in racing.
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1: We've just received here in the control tower the official report of the cars still running. Charlie Brockman is making a compilation of same, and we'll have them for us in just a moment. Six times in the history of the race, the man who finished second one year drove on to victory the next year. And six times in the 500, the pole car has dominated the run for the money, not counting Moya Rose's win in 1941 when he held the pole in one car but won the race as a relief driver in Floyd Davis' automobile. In 1916, Dario Resta won the race after finishing second in 1915 to Ralph DePalma. Fred Frame was second to Louis Schneider in 1931, but he had Victory Lane all to himself in 1932. Floyd Roberts sat on the pole and in Victory Lane in 1938, beating Wilbur Shaw to the checkered flag by about 2 minutes. Bill Holland was second in both races, 1947 and 48, when Moya Rose won, and then he reversed the decision and won the race himself in 1949. Johnny Parsons was a rookie at the Speedway in 1949 and finished second. He won in 1950, with Holland closing in fast as the rain stopped the race at 345 miles. And Sam Hanks finished second to the pole and race winner Pat Flaherty in 1956 and won the race last year. So if that is true, Jim Rathman may be one of your favorites this year. Fans, bear with us. There isn't too much action on the track as far as competition is concerned because the drivers are holding position under the yellow flag and the yellow light, but they're picking up speed somewhat. And now here again is Charlie Brockman to tell you which cars are in the race and which ones have been forced to drop out due to the accident.
2: All right, Sid, we have a list of cars that were running, and of course we've accounted for some of the others. First of all, running is number 1, Jimmy Bryan, number 2, Jim Rathman, number 4, Pat O'Connor is out of the race. We have not seen Pat O'Connor's car. We have not been able to locate it so far. Number 5, Ed Elysian, as our report from the turn gave us, hit the wall, and he is out of the race. Number 7, Johnny Thompson was involved in some way, very probably got in the infield, but he got started again, came into the pit, and was restarted, he is running. Number 8, Roger Ward is running. Number 9, Johnny Boyd is running. Number 14, Bob Veith is apparently out of the race. His car was badly damaged, had severe front end damage. He came on into the pit, but we have not seen his car again, and we suspect that he's out of the race. Number 15 is still running in the race. Paul Russo, the Novi, it is damaged, but he is running. Number 16, Jimmy Reese is running. He has had some damage to the bodywork on the tail, but apparently no serious damage to the machine. He is still running. Also, number 19 is still running in the race. That's Johnny Tolan. Number 25, Jack Turner's made a couple of pit stops, and he is still running. Number 26, Don Freeland is still out there. So is A.J. Foyt, number 29. Number 31, Eddie Johnson is on the track, although he did not show up on the first lap. He must have been involved in some way. Number 33, Tony Bettenhausen is running. Number 43, Billy Garrett. Number 44, Judd Larson. Number 45, Johnny Parsons is still running, although his tail is badly bashed in, but he is running. Number 52, Al Keller is still in the race. Number 54, Bill Cheeseburg is still running. Number 57, Art Bish has not been around, and so he apparently was involved in the accident. Number 59, Dempsey Wilson is running. Number 61, Eddie Johnson is out there. Number 31, Paul Goldsmith must have been involved in some way, so he is not out on the track. He is out of the race. Number 61, Eddie Johnson is still in the race. Number 65, Bob Christie is still in. Number 68, Len Sutton is out of the race. Number 77, Mike McGill must have been involved. He was pushed into the pits, and we have not seen him come back out again. So apparently he is out, but we'll have to wait and see. Shorty Templeman in number 83 was pushed into the pits with a badly damaged front end, and he is in the pit right down in front of us, and they're working feverishly on the car. Number 88, Eddie Sachs is running. Number 89 in the Dunn Engineering Special, Chuck Wyant is still running. Number 92, Jerry Unser is out of the race. Number 97, Dick Rathman is out. And number 99, George Amick is still in the race, and here again is Sid Collins.
1: Very good, Charlie. Thank you very much. We'll have to keep the fans up to date on who happens to be in and who is out with some of the damage of these cars. They're still running, as you mentioned, Johnny Parsons and some others, but they may find the damage will force them to stop. Something may fall off of the car. Something may have come loose and will cause the car to malfunction. They'll have to leave. So this is a very strange start. We've had the yellow flag and the yellow caution light on since the beginning. We've had no green flag except to signify the start of the actual 500 this year. Now in the North Pits once again, let's call in Jack Shapiro.
10: Thank you, Sid. I have some information on car number 77, Mike McGill, the driver. The car is a bright white car, Dayton Steel Foundry special. It is in the pit now, and Mike is sitting quite dejectedly on the pit wall. The car had some damage, as Mike put it. Somebody got across the track and bumped him in the right rear, and they're busily trying to straighten it out. That's all from the North Pit right now. Back to the tower.
1: All right, Jack, let's swing around the track now and see what the boys are observing. There isn't too much to observe, I know, with the yellow light, but let's hear from them on the southwest turn. Come in, Bill Frosch.
13: Down here, it's a rather dejected, quiet crowd, anxious crowd, a waiting crowd after that crash. Now they're beginning to take interest as these cars are lining up one behind the other. You can hear them come by behind me. And when that green light goes on, they're waiting for the unofficial start of this race out here today. Now, back to the tower.
1: Thank you, Bill. How about you, Bob Rhodes, on the southeast turn?
7: Somewhat the same, Sid. The crowd across the way by the thousands lined up against the fence on the infield. Very quiet, very dejected at the moment. They were all standing up at the start of this race, screaming it on the tops of their voices. A very colorful sight. Incidentally, red seems to be the dominant color out here today. And from our vantage point, we can see these towers, some 100 feet high and some a little bit shorter than that, spread out across the infield all the way down the backstretch. A very colorful sight, but as yet the fans, awaiting word as to the crack up there on that early in the race, are rather quiet and dejected and just watching the cars as they go by with the yellow light on. Everyone seems to be holding their position as they go by here. Several damaged cars in the race, but they're still holding in there. That's about it from here, Sid. Back to you in the tower.
1: Very good, Bob. Thank you. Here is Greg Smith with an interview of one of the cars involved in the accident in the South Pit. Come in, Greg.
14: We have with us Len Sutton, who is the driver of the Jim Robbins Special. Len from Portland, Oregon, a rookie in this year's race. And he was involved in that mishap toward the first part of the race. And I know all of his friends in Portland, Oregon, and all over this great nation would like to hear from Len. And perhaps you could tell us just a bit what happened, Len.
15: Hello, Mom, Dad, everybody from Portland. I'm all right. Everything is okay. There was a very bad accident in the number 3 corner of the first lap. I'm not sure exactly what happened. I do know there was it looked like 15 cars at least going sideways in every which way. And I had, none of us had anywhere to go. I mean, we just had to find the best way we could to get through or to get stopped. I tried to get stopped, and unfortunately there was someone behind me that wasn't stopping too fast and run me into the fence. So I'm eliminated as there are about 15 others eliminated. And it was a bad spill, and I just don't know what the injuries are and so forth.
14: Well, Len, you yourself are in good physical shape, right?
15: Yes, I was not hurt at all.
14: And perhaps will you be seeking relief seat in another car later on?
15: I don't believe so. I'm a rookie driver this year, and I'm not eligible for that.
14: Well, Len, we certainly want to thank you for taking the time to come back here this close after the mishap there at the start of the race. Well, I'm sure all your friends would like to hear from you. So, again, thanks to you. And, Sid, we'll go back to you now in the tower.
1: Greg, thank you very much. Let's hear from all the other boys we can pick up in the pits and the garage areas. Their families and friends across the country can know they're okay. Len Sutton said a pretty tough time as far as accidents are concerned in the past. We're happy he wasn't injured today. Back in the Mexican road race, he once swerved to miss a cow on the road, and he broke his back in that accident. He was in the Navy in World War II for 3 years, and he's come out of these things all right, and today he sounded fine. And when he said hi to Mom and Dad, I know they're very happy to hear from him back there in Portland, Oregon, listening to us on the station back there. We have the official report now that there were 11 cars involved in the accident. This doesn't mean they were all out of the race, as Charlie explained. Some may have gotten back in. Charlie, we have about 25 seconds before we break away. Can we run down who those cars actually were officially, please?
2: All right, Sid. Car number 4, Pat O'Connor. Car number 5, Ed Elysian. Car number 31, Paul Goldsmith. Car number 57, Art Bish. Car number 68, Len Sutton. Car number 77, Mike McGill. Car number 83, Shorty Templeman. Number 92, Jerry Unser. Number 97, Dick Rathman. Number 15, Paul Russo. And number 14, Bob Veith. Of course, number 15 was able to get back into the race. And Shorty Templeman, after a pit stop, is back in. And I understand they're working on number 77. But those are the only cars that we've seen back in the race other than those first ones we've mentioned. Sid?
1: Thank you, and fans, stay tuned for the greatest spectacle in racing.
9: 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And the Rookie of the Year will be chosen again this year for his outstanding driving in the 500-mile race. 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
1: Back in the control tower at the Indianapolis Motor Speedway once again, here are the unofficial standings at the end of 17 laps. First, Jimmy Bryan. Second, Eddie Sachs. Third, Tony Bettenhausen. Fourth, Johnny Boyd. And fifth, Billy Garrett. So you have some real charges up there when that green flag comes out, if it does, and it will eventually, to see who will grab that lead. It'll be Boyd or Bettenhausen. Of course, Jimmy Bryan was the favorite. He won at Monza last June and also is our third-time national USAC champion, and he was the pick of many to win this race. Fine equipment, the blonde AP muffler special. Chief mechanic George Sally, who handled the car last year, that won the race with Sam Hanks in the cockpit, and Jimmy now leads. Here's Charlie again.
2: Sid, right down at the starting line, I see Dick Rathman having a very serious talk with Sam Hanks and Dwayne Carter and also Tony Hullman. So Dick Rathman is all right. He's back at the starting line. And he is talking very earnestly right now to Sam Hanks and Dwayne Carter and probably explaining his version of what happened up in the northeast turn. Sid?
1: Thank you very much, Charlie. Let's swing now to the backstretch and see what's doing with Bernie Herrmann.
5: Well, back here, the crowds are kind of humming with anticipation and talking it over, wondering what happened. Those who have radios already know, we've had people in back of us. There's a stretch of wire fence separating us from about at least 1,000 back. Some safety police, some Indianapolis City Police, wanting to know what happened, and we didn't know much more until just about now, having found out 11 cars were involved. We've just for the fun of it checked to see some of the cars going by with body damage. We noticed Brian's and Paul Russo's and Johnny Tolan's and also Shorty Templeman. Most of it seems to be front body damage. Shorty's a little bit in the back, and also with Paul Russo's and Johnny Parsons, but they're all running, and of course they're doing their usual in-car calisthenics, kind of stretching and gulping in fresh breaths of air, and not going nearly as fast as they would if the race were on from the green light standpoint. They're probably going about 120, 135, 40 miles an hour back here, where at times they go up to 185, even 190. Back to you, Sid, in the tower.
1: Okay, Bernie, the 18th lap now. The green flag is out, and the race is really underway for the first time today. Bill Vanderwater says the track is cleared. The green flag is on, and now the boys will really charge and try to grab that lead and hold it. Jimmy Bryan's first right now. Eddie Sachs is second. Number 33, driven by Tony Bettenhausen, is third. Number 9, Johnny Boyd, is fourth. And Billy Garrett in car number 43 is still running fifth in the 18th lap. The green flag is out for the first time this afternoon. Let's go back to Lou Palmer and see if he's a bit more composed, and we certainly can't blame him a bit for being disturbed and upset seeing a tremendous crash up like that with 11 cars involved in the first lap. How you doing, Lou?
2: All right, we've got our breath back now, Sid. The cars are on the green light or speeding away. An interesting note, Jimmy Bryan, a veteran out here, was pointing the way, leading the pack as they came through this yellow light section while there was still being work done on the track. First, he'd raise his right hand and they would go high on the track with the work being done below, and of late, immediately before the green light, they were finishing up on the top portion, and so he would signal the other cars to follow him down toward that white line in order to clear the way through. They ran like real gentlemen. No one gained as far as we could see. Everyone held their position very, very nicely. Now that we've got our breath back, the track is clear. We'll be reporting more to you from this northeast turn. At the moment, it's back to you, Sid Collins.
1: Very good, Lou. Now let's hear from Jim Shelton on the northwest turn.
12: All right, Sid. Well, we've seen quite a lot of action. Nothing like Lou has seen, of course, but one car, as we reported earlier, was on fire, and oil was leaking out onto the track. They did get the fire out and did a great job of it, pulled the car off of the track. But there's one little thing with the green light on now. There's still quite a lot of sand on that track. They've been blowing it off when the caution light was on. But now they're doing a little faster laps here, and this could cause a little trouble here in the between the two turns, as a matter of fact, because there is still some sand on there. But we'll be watching them, and now back to you, Sid.
1: All right, Jim, fine. Now, fans, this is the Indianapolis Motor Speedway Network.
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1: Back in the control tower here at Indianapolis once again, and here are the unofficial standings with Charlie Brockman.
2: All right, Sid, as soon as the green flag went out, Tony Bettenhausen moved into the lead in car number 33, and he is leading. They have completed 20 laps. Bettenhausen is your leader. Eddie Sachs is running second in car number 88. This is at the end of 20 laps. Jimmy Bryan in car number 1 is third, followed by car number 9, Johnny Boyd, in fourth. Then car number 8, Roger Ward, fifth. Car number 2, Jim Rathman, is sixth. Car number 99, George Amick, is seventh, followed by Bill Cheeseberg in the Novi, number 54, and Billy Garrett in car number 43. So running down the first 8 or 9 cars again quickly, Bettenhausen in number 33 is first, Sachs in number 88 is second, and here is Eddie Sachs moving into the lead at the end of 21 laps. Eddie Sachs has passed Tony Bettenhausen and is now leading. Third is Jimmy Bryan, fourth is Johnny Boyd, fifth is Roger Ward, sixth is Jim Rathman, seventh is George Amick, eighth is Bill Cheeseberg, and ninth is Billy Garrett. Sid?
1: Charlie, we've had a call in from the southeast turn. Bob Rhodes has a word for us. Robert?
17: Okay, Sid, just a moment ago, the van line special with A.J. Foyt driving came around the southeast turn very slowly down on the infield, and coming that way, he raised his hand to signal the other drivers around him. We followed him down the back stretch. Just a moment ago, he went around the third turn and is probably coming in. He's having some kind of difficulty, and he's really slowing down. And just a moment ago, as they passed by here, Eddie Sachs is still in the lead. That's it, Sid.
1: Bob, we'll check and see where he comes if he does come in the pit. The green flag is still out, and we're having the leadies change now between Bettenhausen, Bryan, and Sachs. They're fighting for it. Bryan is now running third. Sachs is second, and Tony Bettenhausen, the real veteran, is in front. The race took 18 laps to really get underway. It took several initial laps because the pace car became a bit confused with the first row. They got away too soon and got too far ahead of the pace car and had to come back and catch up, and the race finally got started. Then we had an 11-car smash-up, that's the unofficial report now, on the northeast turn, and since that time, things have been utter confusion, but now the race is on and running. Charlie?
2: Tony Bettenhausen went back into the lead on the 22nd lap, putting Eddie Sachs into second position, so we have quite a duel for first place between Bettenhausen and Sachs. Sid?
1: This Dean Van Line's car that Bob pointed out to us most accurately has come into the pits. He is having trouble. They're opening the hood. Clip Bronner, the chief mechanic of the car, is working over it. And, of course, they say when you open the hood on an automobile here at the 500, you're in trouble because it takes time. They can't waste over 30 or 40 seconds to come in these pits and change tires and refuel. But they're working underneath this magnificent hood of this white car with the symbol of the Dean Van Line's organization on the front, which is a map of the United States in red, white, and blue. Now, in case you're keeping track of pit stops, here officially is what's happened thus far. Bob Bythe in car number 14 pulled in the pits in the first lap and was out with a damaged front end. Car number 29, A.J. Foyt, prior to this pit stop, was in the pits in the first lap to replace both rear tires. Car number 25, driven by Jack Turner, was in the pits for 2 minutes to change spark plugs. Number 7, Johnny Thompson, changed right front tires. Number 45, Johnny Parsons, changed both left tires. Paul Russo in number 15 was in for radiator repairs for 11 minutes and 44 seconds. Number 25, Jack Turner, stopped a second time to change magneto and plugs. And number 83, Shorty Templeman, was able to re-enter the race as we reported to you. Here are the official standings now, Charlie, at the end of 20 laps.
2: All right, Sid, they're pretty much as we gave them to you earlier. Car number 33, Tony Bettenhausen, first. Car number 88, Eddie Sachs, second. Car number 1, Jimmy Bryan, third. Car number 9, Johnny Boyd, was fourth. And then we seem to have a garbled condition on the machine, so the standings that we gave you at the end of 20 laps earlier, I'm fairly certain, are the official ones, so we'll take it from there. Now here is Bettenhausen coming by leading, and he turned that lap in 1 minute, 3 and 8 tenths seconds, which is a speed of 140 and a half miles an hour. So they're running a little slower than perhaps was anticipated, but that's the speed they're running now. The average speed for the race at the end of 20 laps, or 50 miles, was 107.972 miles per hour due to the caution light, and that, of course, is some 32 miles an hour below the track record, naturally. 107.972 miles per hour at the end of 20 laps. Here again is Sid Collins.
1: Now, fans, stay tuned for the greatest spectacle in racing.
9: It looks different. 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
1: Back in the control tower here at the Speedway once again, and here, fans, officially, we give it to you unofficially as our reporters see it, but we want to give it to you officially in case you're keeping your own records. Cars out of the race. Number 4, Pat O'Connor, the Sumar Special. Number 5, Ed Elysian, the John Zink Special. Number 14, Bob Bythe, the Bose Sealfast Special. Number 31, Paul Goldsmith, the City of Daytona Special. Number 57, Art Bish, the Hells Special. Number 68, Len Sutton, the Jim Robbins Special. Number 77, Mike McGill, the Dayton Steel Foundry Special. Number 92, rookie Jerry Unser, the McKay Special. And number 97, Dick Rathman, the pole sitter in the McNamara Special. And here is the official report of what happened in brief, not completed, on the first lap. The pole position car, number 97, driven by Dick Rathman, and approximately 10 others were involved in an accident on the northeast turn in the first official lap of the race. With the track virtually blocked as the leading car spun, Pat O'Connor in car number 4 collided with number 16, driven by Jimmy Reese, and overturned. That is the official communique from the chief steward and the headquarters here at the Speedway. Charlie?
2: On the 26th lap, Sid, Jimmy Bryan moved into first place, and George Amick has moved into second. That's on the 26th lap, and here is Jack Turner making another pit stop. Tony Bettenhausen was in third place at the end of 26 laps. Roger Ward had moved into fourth, and here they go by, and George Amick was leading for just a moment, but Jimmy Bryan flashed back in front, and in third place is still Tony Bettenhausen. And so all three of the cars with the engines laid over on the side, similar to the car that Sam Hanks drove last year to victory, are running 1-2-3. Sid?
1: Just had a report that is, for the second time in our 11 years of broadcasting the 500-mile race, our regretful duty to pass along to you, fans. I trust you know, having joined me these many years, how I feel about these drivers in the 500. I know them personally. I know their wives and their children. I've become very friendly with many, have dinner with them, and know them socially. In 1955, I had the unpleasant duty of informing you of the death of Bill Vukovich. And here officially is a report from the hospital that we report the fatal injury of Pat O'Connor in the first lap accident here this year. Pat O'Connor, a young man who'd attained great fame in automobile racing, a protege of the late Wilbur Shaw, who started him in racing from his hometown of North Vernon, Indiana. Pat O'Connor, who just this month became the cover boy of Sports Illustrated magazine. Pat O'Connor, the young man who ran the tire test here at the Speedway, did a brilliant job at Monza, Italy. A man who was married in March of 1954. And in the newsprint just last night, a special feature story on Pat O'Connor that said, "If I win the 500, I'll retire from racing. If I don't win the 500 this year, I'll race three or four more years and then quit, because now I have a laundromat, and I have a trailer camp, and I have a small restaurant in North Vernon, Indiana. And I'd like to retire to some other type of work. My wife would like me to, and I think I'll quit racing, but I'd like to win the 500 as Wilbur Shaw did." Pat O'Connor, the great Midwest AAA sprint champion, 1953 and 54. A young man whom we all liked, revered, loved, and respected, has died in the 42nd annual running of the 500 through no fault of his own, an accident that left him virtually nowhere to turn, just as happened to Bill Vukovich, who had nowhere to go but to crash and to die in the running of the speed event. The only other driver reported injured in the first lap accident was Jerry Unser in car number 92. He suffered a dislocated right shoulder. Jerry Unser in 92 suffered a dislocated right shoulder. It is always a privilege to broadcast an event of this nature, but it is with deep regret that I'm put in the position of passing along such unhappy news to you. The race goes on as Pat would have wanted it, as Vukovich would have wanted it, and every other driver on the track. So let us continue with the running of the 500, and here in the center pit is Luke Walton.
18: Thank you, Sid. We had Dick Rathman here just a few minutes ago, but the USAC officials have him down here now, and we're going to have to wait just a minute. He wants to tell his family out in Los Angeles, California, that everything is all right. Sid, if you have just a minute here, we'll get Dick over. He's talking.
1: Yes, Luke, take your time. Hold on there if you like.
18: All right.
19: Our line is about 10 feet short of where he is, and he's talking with one of the USAC officials, and we'll get him over here. Dick, are you ready now? Here comes now. Now, ladies and gentlemen, here is Dick Rathman, who figured in the accident. And I know Dick wants to tell his folks out in Los Angeles, California, that he's okay. Dick?
20: I'd like to say to my sister Jean and Willis, brother-in-law, that I'm okay and I'm sorry I'm out of the race.
19: Do you have any plans about doing any relief driving now, Dick?
20: Well, I'm back's a little hurt and all, and I may do something later on. I'm all right.
19: You okay?
20: Yeah,
19: thank you very much, Dick. And now back to the tower and Sid.
1: All right, Luke, thank you. And gentlemen, let's see what's doing around the track in just a moment. Once again, here's Charlie.
2: All right, Sid, we have the standings at the end of 30 laps. These are unofficial standings. And George Amick, a rookie from Venice, California, the third-ranking driver in the United States Auto Club last year, is leading the race. George Amick is your leader in car number 99. Second, number one, Jimmy Bryan. And Bryan just goes back into the lead at the end of 31 laps, but we'll continue with the 30th lap standings. First, number 99, George Amick. Second, number one, Jimmy Bryan. Third, number 33, Tony Bettenhausen. Fourth, number 8, Roger Ward. Fifth, number 88, Eddie Sachs. In sixth position, number 2, Jim Rathman. Seventh, number 9, Johnny Boyd. Eighth, number 54, Bill Cheeseburg. In ninth, number 16, Jimmy Reese. And 10th, number 65, Bob Christie. Reading from 1 through 10 again. Amick in 99, Bryan in 1, Bettenhausen in 33, Ward in 8, Sachs in 88, Rathman in number 2, Boyd in number 9, Cheeseburg in number 54, Reese in number 16, and Christie in number 65. And now here again is Sid Collins.
1: Well, fans, you know, just about everybody loves Indiana, and industry loves us here in Hoosierland, too. New industries that are pouring into our state pay no corporation tax, no manufacturer's tax, no net worth tax, no sales tax, no penalty tax, and a very low unemployment tax. Indiana's tax rate has gone up only once in 24 years, and our state never goes into debt because it can't. The Indiana Constitution forbids it. Our governor, Harold W. Handley, and Lieutenant Governor Crawford Parker invite you to read about debt-free Indiana, the center of American manufacturing, in such magazines as Business Week, Dunn's Review, and the U.S. News and World Report. And we'd like you to keep us in mind between races, too, and visit here in Indiana if you have a chance. It's about 80 degrees outside at the Speedway today, outside the control tower. We're cool in our broadcasting booth, three levels above the ground, with our RCA air conditioner, courtesy of Associated Distributors and the RCA Service Company, and Mr. Carl Verbal, who arranged it all for us. If you'd like to be here for next year's 500, you can write now for seats for the race. Write for an order blank, Indianapolis Motor Speedway. And we'd like to hear from you, too. Your reaction to the race broadcast is write to me, care of the Indianapolis Speedway. Well, Jimmy Bryan is still in the lead. Brother George Amick and Jimmy Bryan up here on our closed-circuit television screen has scooted over to the left a little bit there, I believe. And we've lost our first man. That's Amick, and then we move into Bryan. Then number 99, George Amick and Bryan are fighting for that position. Charlie?
2: Well, Sid, you could say Amick or Bryan is leading, and you would be right about half the time, because we have a real duel going on between Amick and Bryan, and Amick will lead one time around, then Bryan the next time, and they're battling in those turns for that lead. We had a flash fire down here in the pits on the Dean Bandline special. They very efficiently have the fire out, and everything is all right. They're working on that car number 29, the Dean Van Line Special, driven by A.J. Foyt. Foyt is out of the car and standing is alongside. And the fire was just a quick one, but they had it out just as quick. Now here again is Sid.
1: Jack Turner is having lots of trouble in the pits. He made his third pit stop to change plugs and then came in a fourth time to change his fuel valve nozzle, but he's still running. Jack Turner from Seattle, Washington, in the Massalia Special. Now, fans, stay tuned for the greatest spectacle in racing.
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1: We have drivers competing in this great annual Speed Classic from all over the country. There are three from Arizona, three from Florida, five from Indiana, two from Pennsylvania, one from Missouri, two from Oregon, one each from Michigan, Ohio, New Jersey, one from Texas and Colorado, two from Washington, two from Illinois, and there are eight starting drivers from the state of California. Many of these drivers who now list their hometown as Indianapolis or Speedway City are originally from California, who moved here to be nearer the center of racing. Incidentally, Charlie Brockman, my cohort here in the control tower for low these many years, has just been appointed a few months ago the new public relations director for the United States Auto Club. He's doing a fine job, and Charlie, I think you wanted to have a chance for a few seconds today to tell the folks how they might join USAC.
2: That's right, Sid. All racing fans throughout the country are cordially invited to become members of the United States Auto Club and belong to the same fine racing fraternity that claims such fine drivers as we have today. And if you would like to become a member of the United States Auto Club, you might write to Post Office Box 6201, Speedway 24, Indiana. And we'll be happy to send you information and application blank. Sid?
1: Now let's go to the North Pit and Jack Shapiro.
10: Thanks, Sid. In the North Pits, in car number 77, Mike McGill from Haddonfield, New Jersey, driving the Dayton Steel Foundry Special, has been in the pit now, I would just make a rough guess, about 20 minutes. And they've been waiting for an exhaust pipe. They're going to put it on the car and take it back out. Evidently, He was bumped a little bit out on the track, came in, and they're still going to put the car back in the race. Okay, back to the tower.
1: All right, Jack, let's swing around once again and see what's doing. Very briefly, if you have nothing, gentlemen, how about Bill Frosch on the southwest turn?
13: Down here watching this exciting race as the lead jockeys back and forth, back and forth, back and forth. These boys are really driving this number one corner for all it's worth. And although they may have been warned about not driving below that white line, Sid, from here, we see a few offenders. Now, back to you.
1: All right, Bob Rhodes on the southeast turn. Come in, Robert.
17: Well, it's just the opposite here on the southeast turn. Last year, when Sam Hanks won the race, most of the drivers were going below this white line in the southeast corner of the second turn. However, they're staying close to that line, but above it, and you can see the groove beginning to form here. And it's quite a battle. There goes Jeff Special, George Amy, in the white yellow, in the lead, right behind him, 20 minutes. And then Jimmy Bryan in the bright yellow.

0: done a grand job in his competition around the United States. He won at Langhorne in Phoenix in 1956, been racing since 1946, and he is now bucking back and forth between himself and Tony Bettenhausen and Jimmy Bryan for the lead and could place right up there among the top finishers. George doing a wonderful job, but is still a rookie and will receive the beautiful Stark and Wetzel Rookie of the Year award if he is chosen by the sportscasters, writers, and officials of the race to receive it this year. The man who does the best job in qualifying, practice, best mental attitude, sportsmanship, and his performance in the 500 determine the award. Let's go now to the backstretch and Bernie Herrmann for a few seconds.
1: Okay, so there's some very interesting individual duels a little further back in the field, and sometimes fans are apt to forget about that. For example, Eddie Johnson and Chuck White have been jockeying for position. Eddie is in car 61, the Bryant Heating Cooling Special, and Chuck in car 89, the Dunn Engineering. And they're always pretty nip and tuck, and I've seen them change positions. I've seen them change positions here about three or four times in the last three or four laps. And of course, as Bob reported before, we saw Bettenhausen and Hamick and Bryan fighting it out too. It's very interesting, particularly to keep an eye on some of the lesser leaders who are apt to come on through and eventually win the race. It was here last year that Paul Russo and Sam Hanks exchanged positions. Hanks went into number one and stayed that way to go on and win his big 500 mile. Okay, back to you, Sid.
0: The yellow flag is out once again. Something's happened somewhere around the track. Boys, call in when you see it. We see the yellow flag in front of us. Let's see where it is. This is the second time today. The first yellow flag held the racers back for 18 laps before the green flag came out. And now with car number 99, driven by Georgia Amick in the lead, we have the yellow flag out. Second position is number 33, Tony Bettenhausen, and Johnny Parsons in number one is third. Roger Ward is moving up through the pack. Where is the mishap, gentlemen? Jim Shelton on the northwest turn. Jimmy?
2: All right, Sid. I just recovered myself from down the bank here because the car hit right with me here, and I had to roll out of this stand and down the bank. So I'm back up here now, and I couldn't see what car it was because he smacked right here broadside with me, and naturally that knocked us out of the booth here. So we're back and recovered, not hurt at all, but there's a car that smacked here, and we'll try to get the glasses on and see who it is. We were moving when he smacked here, so we could not see the number of the car. The car did smack just almost broadside. He went into a skid here at about center way between the two turns, smacked broadside right with us here, and pieces of the car flew right at us over our heads. Luckily, I took off, my engineer ducked down behind the equipment, and the car, let me put the glasses on just a second, Sid.
0: Take your time, look it over, be sure it's right.
2: I'm looking, Sid, but I still can't
0: see. Well, Jim, take your time. Call us back, and we'll be sure we get the right car, okay?
2: All right, sir. Back to you, Sid.
0: Call as soon as you find it. Fine. We'd rather wait a few moments and be accurate than to disturb anyone from coast to coast. Well, we've had a very unhappy day here at the Speedway thus far as a mishap is concerned. In case you just tuned in, it's my regret to inform you once again that popular driver Pat O'Connor was injured fatally in the first lap accident of the race. There were 11 cars involved in the accident, and now the cars are running under the yellow flag with the accident on the northwest turn, with George Amick still in the lead. Number 33, Tony Bettenhausen, the real veteran here at the Speedway with Paul Russo. Tony is second, Jimmy Bryan is third, and Eddie Sachs is running fourth. The end of 30 laps officially, the average speed 117.210. Average last year at this point was 140.003. We'll wait for Jim Shelton's report anxiously and hope that whichever driver was involved is safe. Meantime, let's switch over to Lou Palmer on the northeast turn and see how things are doing out there. Lou?
3: Things going much better out here in the northeast now, Sid. They are driving, for the most part, a very smooth race into this northeast turn. We have been watching one car in particular, however, the silver gray Novi 54, Bill Cheeseburg aboard. It, as opposed to the other cars that seem to take this corner smoothly, takes it in a series of jerks. Now, that may be just exactly the way Bill wants to drive it, but it is in contrast to the others who make the turn here in the northeast. In the stands, there is a bit more excitement now. The people are again beginning to pick up their interest in the race. They were certainly shocked by all that occurred here. A great many of them leaving the stands to go over the wall, just as we did, run down and check the car. So the stands are filled again. They're watching the race being run, and being run very well now from here in the northeast turn. Back to you, Sid, in the tower.
0: Very good, Lou. Thank you. The yellow flag is still out, and here's Jack Shapiro once again from the north pit.
4: Thank you, Sid. Paul Russo in the number 15 blue Novi. Auto air conditioning special came in for a pit stop, taking advantage, I believe, of the yellow light. They changed three tires, all but the left front. refueled, and then they started to run him out again, but they were having a little trouble getting that right front tire on their right. Evidently, it was bent up a little. His car is messed up a little in the back and also just a little bit up front. And he's still running. He's back out on the track now, and he took advantage of the yellow light, as they do many times, to come in for a pretty quick pit stop. Back to the tower.
0: Okay, Jackson, thank you. I won't call for Jim Shelton until he calls us, because he may be away from his post. We'll continue with the running of this 500-mile race in just a moment. Coming in the pits right now is Jim Rathman in car number two, a boy who trailed the leader almost all day last May 30th and is a real contender this year, hasn't moved in the first five as yet. Now, fans, stay tuned for the greatest spectacle in racing.
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0: We always invite many guests to drop by and say hello to us for a few moments, and a very good friend of ours, a good friend of racing, a man who won the 500-mile race for the first time anybody ever went 100 miles an hour, averaging these 200 lasses, Pete DiPaolo, who in 1925 became a great champion and has retained his interest in the sport throughout his entire life. Pete, it's good to see you back in the tower again.
6: Thank you, Sid. Nice to be here.
0: What do you think of this start of this race this year? I don't mean, of course, the fatal injury. I know you feel as deeply regretful about that as I, but there's something radically wrong with the way the race has gotten underway this year, evidently.
6: Sid, you're so right. This is the sorriest start we've ever had in Indianapolis, and I'm sure the feelings are the same with everybody up in the stands, that they've made a horrible mistake in changing the customary start that we've had for so many years. When they asked them why they changed, they said it's for safety. Well, last year we had, if you remember, two cars were out on the first lap. And here this year, 10 cars were out on the second lap, and we lost that wonderful boy, Pat O'Connor. With all due respect to the winner, I'll say this will be a more or less it of a hollow victory. And I'm sure the winning driver will feel the same way.
0: Well, Pete, thank you for taking time to stop by. It's good to talk to you.
6: Thank you, sir.
0: Your friends in California and across the country are glad to hear from you.
6: Thank you, sir.
0: That was Pete DiPaolo, our great winner in 1925. Now let's find out who was involved in the accident on the northwest west turn. I think that Jim Shelton has the information for us. Jimmy?
2: Sid, sorry for the delay, but even the observers up here were a bit confused on the number, because when it hit broadside up here, it kind of wiped the number off. But they have all decided now it was number 89, Chuck Wyant, and I'm pretty sure that everybody agrees on that number. We would like to report that the driver did get out of the car and walk to the ambulance. So we hope and pray that he is okay, and pretty sure that he is. The car right at the moment is on the across the white line into the grass on the inner portion of the track, and seems to be very definitely out of the race, because pieces of that car flew all over us here, and as a matter of fact, we have pieces scattered all over in front of us here. So it looks as though the driver is okay, and you will have the report on that later on, Sid, and thank you very much.
0: Thank you, Jim. Very good. Here again is Charlie Brotman with the standings at the end of 40 laps.
3: All right, Sid, leading at the end of 40 laps was car number 99, driven by George Amick. Second, number 33, Tony Bettenhausen. Third, number 1, Jimmy Bryan. Fourth, number 88, Eddie Sachs. In fifth, number 2, Jim Rathman. Now, Rathman, of course, has made a pit stop, so that'll drop him back in the standings. In sixth, number 8, Roger Ward. In seventh, number 9, Johnny Boy. Eighth, number 16, Jimmy Reese. Ninth, number 59, which is Dempsey Wilson, making his first appearance in the top 10. And in 10th position, in number 26, Don Freeland. So that is the standing at the end of 40 laps. From top to bottom again quickly, George Amick, number 99, first. Tony Bettenhausen, number 33, second. Jimmy Bryan, number 1, was third. Eddie Sachs, number 88, was fourth. Jim Rathman, number 2, was fifth. Roger Ward, number 8, was sixth. Johnny Boyd, number 9, was seventh. Jimmy Reese, number 16, was eighth. Dempsey Wilson, number 59, was ninth. And Don Freeland, number 26, was 10th. The speed at the end of 40 laps or 100 miles, 122.447 miles per hour. 122.447 miles per hour. And here again is Sid Collins.
0: Thank you very much, Charlie Brockman. Now, fans, we pause 10 seconds for station identification. 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
0: Back in the control tower here at Indianapolis once again, and the running of the 500-mile race continues. The yellow flag went out, as Jim Shelton reported to us, on the 39th lap due to Chuck Wyant's spin. The green light went back on after 5 minutes, 19 seconds, at the end of the 44th lap today. The second time the yellow flag has been out, the first time for 18 laps. The next time it went back on the 44th lap. At the moment, Jimmy Bryan has moved back into the lead. Second is number 33, Tony Bettenhausen. Third, Eddie Sachs in car number 88. And Roger Ward in car number 8 has moved to fourth. George Amick made a pit stop on the 46th lap and dropped him back to fifth position. Of course, that means Bryan will have to pit, and so will Bettenhausen and Mr. Eddie Sachs, who was a rookie last year and has done a fine job here at the Speedway. And Roger Ward's been a fine veteran and had a great season in racing around the country. Here's another report from North Pit from Jack Shapiro. Jack, can you hear me? Jack Shapiro, come in if you can hear me in the North Pit, please.
4: All right, Sid, here good. I am on that pit stop of George Amick's, which he took while he was in the lead on this race. It was a very, very quick one. And I see Johnny Thompson in the DA lubricant number 7 just going by me making a pit stop. Amick's pit stop was very fast. They put on some rubber, and he had a drink of water, and away he went. I, of course, have no idea of the official time, but I'm sure it was a quick one. Back to the tower.
0: Okay, what's doing in the South Pit, Greg Smith? Anything special down there right now?
8: Sid, there's not too much activity in the South Pit, mainly because many of the cars that were housed in the South Pit area are no longer in the race. Of course, we do have quite a few of them in the running, such as Eddie Sachs, one of the both cars. But of course, with the Dunn Engineering Special out, the Jim Robbins Special, the Sumar Special, and Dick Rathman's John Zig Special, all out of the race. But at the moment, there's not too much activity in the South Pit area. However, we'll stand by, and if activity should take place, we'll certainly report it to you. Now back to the town.
0: Thank you, Greg. You may still have the big one down there that comes across first. We don't know what's going to happen here today. Here's Bob Hoover with someone for us in the garage area. Robert?
9: Thank you, Sid. Well, Gasoline Alley has turned, you might say, to Heartbreak Alley. Men are crying openly down here. They're not trying to hide their tears. They've lost a good boy, Pat O'Connor. I just went down to their garage a moment ago, and they said, Bob, if you don't mind, we'd just like to be alone. We don't want to say anything anytime. We just want to remember him as he was. And now back to you, Sid.
0: Very fine reporting, Bob. I think that everyone from coast to coast and around the world shares the feeling of the people closest to him here at the Speedway and the death of Pat O'Connor. Charlie?
3: Sid, Jimmy Bryan has just gone into first place, passing Tony Bettenhausen. He did that on the 50th lap. Bryan is leading. Bettenhausen is second. Sachs is third. Ward is fourth. And Boyd is ninth. And here's a three-car duel coming down here. Bryan, Bettenhausen, and Sachs, and they're running one behind the other. So they're just a car length apart. Sid?
0: Let's watch them go around the track. Bill Frost, they're past you. Let's go to Bob Rhodes. Here they come all together, Bob.
2: We'll watch them as they come around. Here they come, the bright yellow cars out front. They're coming into the second turn now, and out in front is Jimmy Bryan. Right close behind is Tony Bettenhausen, and right behind him is the Smith Special with Eddie Sachs, the chauffeur. That's it, Sid. On down to you.
0: Bernie, can you see him come by you on the back stretch?
1: Yes, I can, sir. They just went by Jimmy Bryan in the car that won last year's race, and there comes Bettenhausen, and right behind him, Eddie Sachs. Back to you, Sid.
0: Let's go up to the northeast turn, Lou.
2: By us right now, Sid, and it's Jimmy Bryan, Bettenhausen, Sachs in that order. Back to you in the tower.
0: Jimmy, do you see him?
2: Yeah, they're just coming around the northwest turn here, and this has really been a duel in the northwest turn. So, as reporting here, it's Brian, Bettenhausen, and Sachs. And now, Sid, I think maybe you can see them coming down the home stretch.
0: Yes, it is. What a fast 2.5 miles this is when these boys let it out full throttle. And here they come with Brian, Bettenhausen, and Sachs in that order, just about the same identical position as they were the last time around. Someone will cut low. Someone will make a bit of a hair-lip type move, just a second, and they'll move out of the way, and that'll be it, and somebody will scoot on through there and take over that lead, and then, of course, the person who dropped back will have to force his way back into the lead again. That's what we like in racing, that type of a duel where the better driving ingenuity and know-how and experience come to the fore and determine a champion. We're broadcasting the 42nd annual Indianapolis 500-mile race, the Motor Speed Classic from the world's greatest race course. And now stay tuned for the greatest spectacle in racing.
5: There's not an appetite around that can resist the tempting flavor of Stark and Wetzel Little Sizzlers. 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
0: About this time, fans in Indianapolis, in the infield, it's becoming the world's largest picnic from our control tower level, 40 feet in the air. It's beginning to look like a giant crossword puzzle out there with the grass be checked with lunch claws drawn across the darkened ground, hundreds of hawkers selling balloons, toy racing cars, weird hats, checkered souvenir flags, and other gadgets to lend a carnival spirit to the outing. The Speedway Network wants to take this opportunity of saluting the St. Louis County Sports Car Association and station KXOK for the Memorial Day Concourse d'Elegance. The public address system there is carrying our broadcast of this event, and their huge Big Listen billboard will show the progress of the race. So best wishes from us to Chet Thomas and all the fans at Radio Park in St. Louis, Missouri. We hope that more and more people around the country will gather on this Memorial Day and enjoy an outing and listen to the broadcast of the 500. Wednesday, June 4th in Wabash, Indiana, the winner today will receive $1,000 worth of clothing at Dick's Menswear. The public is invited all day long. He'll be the best-dressed man in the world with $1,000 worth of brand-new apparel at Dick's Wednesday, June the 4th. Here again is Greg Smith in the South Pit. Greg?
8: Sid, we're watching a change of tires and refueling of the Smith Special, car number 88, driven by Eddie Sachs. One of the cars has been very definitely in contention all afternoon here at this 500-mile track. And they're putting him down off the jacks now, starting to roll him away. Perhaps we'll be able to hear the roar as he goes right by our microphone as we're right up to the front of another pit. Here he goes, Eddie Sachs, car 88. The Smith Special back out into the race after a change of tires and refueled, and back to you, Sid, in the tower.
0: For you folks who want to get your pit charts up to date, Jack Turner, who's been in the pits a number of times today, in car number 25, came in again to tighten the hood. Elapsed time, 29 seconds. Paul Russo in the Novi, number 15, in the pits for 1 minute 30 seconds, changing both rear tires in the right front. Dempsey Wilson in car number 59 in the pits, 1 minute and 4 seconds to add fuel and change both right tires. Jim Rathman, we told you, came in. He stopped for 49 seconds to change both right tires and the left rear. The official time for the one-time leader, George Amick, in the pits was 46 seconds to change all the tires. And Jack Turner, earlier in the race, was in the pits for 9 minutes and 31 seconds with fuel injection trouble. Now for some more unofficial standings, here is Charlie Brockman.
9: All right, Sid, Tony Bettenhausen has moved back into the lead and was leading at the end of 55 laps. And his speed on the 54th lap was 143.5 miles per hour. Eddie Sachs made a pit stop on the 54th lap, and so, of course, he has dropped back in the standings. But here were the official standings at the end of 50 laps. The standings at the end of 50 laps, leading was number one, Jimmy Bryan. Second, number 33, Tony Bettenhausen. Third, number 88, Eddie Sachs. Fourth, number 8, Roger Ward. Fifth, number 9, Johnny Boyd. Sixth, number 99, George Amick. Seventh, number 26, Don Freeland. Eighth, number 16, Jimmy Reese.
10: ninth, number 59, Dempsey Wilson, and 10th, number 54, Bill Cheeseburg. Now, the speed was 125.076 miles per hour. The speed is going up rapidly, but it's far below the record of 139.068 at this same point last year. At the end of 50 laps, or a quarter point of the race, it was Bryan in number one first, Bettenhausen number 33 second, Sachs number 88 third, Ward number eight was fourth, Boyd number nine was fifth, Amick number 99 was sixth, Freeland number 26 was seventh, Reese number 16 was eighth, Wilson number 59 was ninth, and Cheeseburg number 54 was 10th. 125.076 miles per hour. Here again is Sid.
0: Another report from the pit area. Here's Jack Shapiro again from the north section.
4: Here in the north pits, the Novi, the number 54 Novi, the gray one with Bill Cheeseburg of Tucson, Arizona, a rookie driver, came into the pits about 3 minutes ago and had what looked like a very, very fast pit stop. They put on a load of fuel. They put rubber on all four corners of the car. He had a drink of water, which they handed over to him on a long stick. He got some clean goggles, and Bill himself, Bill Cheeseburg, the driver, personally wiped off the windshield, and before you could say boo, away he went. He's back out there now, and now back to the tower.
0: Okay, Jack, very good. And any reports you men have from the pits, Greg Smith and Luke Walton, just call in. We'd like to hear from the men if we can, too. I think that Bob Hoover has someone for us to meet, or some report from the garage area now, Bob.
9: Here I am to J.B. Wilson, one of the mechanics of Paul Goldsmith's City of Daytona Beach special. Mr. Wilson, can you give us a brief on this, what happened, and how, of course, how Paul is?
11: Paul is in good condition, and the car isn't hurt too bad.
9: But you can't get back in.
11: No, sir, we can't get back in.
9: He was in the big spill at the first part of the race,
11: yes,
9: the first lap or so.
11: That's right.
9: Well, we're very happy that he's all right. We're sorry you're out, and better luck next time. Thank you very much, sir.
11: Thank you.
9: And now, back to Sid.
0: Paul Goldsmith, fans, one of our greater rookie prospects this year. Judd Larson, A.J. Foyt Jr., George Amick, and Dempsey Wilson are rookies still in. Eight began. Art Bish, Paul Goldsmith, Len Sutton, and Jerry Unser are out of the race. Paul had never driven a race car before coming to Indianapolis this year. He was a great champion in his own work in stock car racing, holds a private pilot's license, took his driver's test this May 7th, one of the first to do so, was in the Merchant Marine in World War II, likes to water ski and, of course, to fly and race motorcycles, which he's done since 1948, but tried it here for the very first time, living in St. Clair Shores, Michigan. Tried it here for the first time in the big cars, and through no fault of his own, was involved in the first lap accident and was forced out of the race. Coming in the pits now is car number 52, the Bardall Special, with Al Keller driving right in front of us, and they're lifting both axles now and taking off tires. Maybe a complete pit stop that is known here in Indianapolis as refueling and changing four tires, but thus far no one is working on the left front. They're working on the two rear and the right front. The left front must be okay, and refueling is taking place too, so it's almost a complete pit stop. They're reaching out with a long 10-foot handle which has a cup of water on the end and a bit of refreshment and a cloth for Al to wipe his grimy face, and he'll be set to go back. He gets instruction from someone, waves them off. He can't hear them too well anyway. The tires are already changed. The jacks go down, and there goes Keller out of the pit just that fast. We judge about 42, 43 seconds. Very fast pit stop with three tires and refueling. Four-cylinder cars racing here this year have won the 500 24 times, six cylinders twice, and straight eights at 115. Now going into the pits is Jimmy Bryan, coming into the pit to make a stop. He's running second at the time. Leading the race is Tony Bettenhausen. Bryan comes in for a pit stop down near Luke Walton or Greg Smith's area, but perhaps they can't get right to him. We can see from here with our glasses that the two right tires are being taken off and the left rear. The left front is not being removed, just the same as Keller's. And refueling is also taking place in the Bryan pit. Jimmy Bryan is driving this year for George Sally, the owner of the car, sponsored by Sandy Ballon of Los Angeles, California. You fans listening on KBIG will be interested to know that Jimmy is our national champion three times, winner at Monza, and a great contender, and probably picked by more people than anyone else to win this 500-mile race this year. Also coming the pits directly in front of us is the Bob Estes Special, also from California. Don Freeland, now living in Speedway City, originally from Los Angeles, is driving the car. They put the guard over the exhaust pipe and stay away so they're not burned, refueling. Jacks go up on the rear and on the front, and three tires are being changed. The left front is not being changed. It receives the least amount of wear. The others skid outward as they go around the turns. Also coming the pits is Roger Ward in the Walcott Fuel Injection Special, directly in front of us, too, in a red car with black and white piping on it, a black 8-ball type numeral on the tail and on the front. Roger driving his 8th race with number 8, had number 8 on his badge here, and he's kind of partial to that number. He said, maybe I'll win the race the hard way, 2-4s. Well, anyway, Roger's been moving quite well today. There goes Freeland back out onto the track once again. Roger Ward still in the pits, and we're having a lot of pit strategy taking place here. Eddie Sachs in car number 88 stopped a few moments ago for 41 seconds to change 4 tires. Jimmy Reese came in for 2 minutes, 20 seconds for fuel and to change the rear tires. And Bill Cheeseburg also stopped for 46 seconds for 4 tires and to add fuel. So it's becoming a battle of the pits with car number 7. Johnny Thompson's D.A. Liu being pushed down in front of us now with Thompson out of the car. It's been sitting in the pit area for some time. Now, fans, stay tuned for the greatest spectacle in racing.
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0: Back in the Master Control Tower broadcast booth once again, and Jack Shapiro is getting quite a workout today. Lots of activity in the North Pits. Right, Jack?
4: Right, Sid. Johnny Thompson in car number 7, the yellow DA lubricant special. Johnny's from Boyertown, Pennsylvania. The car has entered from here in Indianapolis. Is out of the race. They pushed the car back into Gasoline Alley. Johnny wasn't in much of a mood to talk. He may come back and talk to me a little later, but I had a chance to talk to one of the car owners, Art Lathrop, and he told me that it was just too dangerous. They have on that car an independent front suspension. There's no stiff axle in there, and they were having too much trouble on the track, and they just pulled it out. Back to the tower.
0: Okay, Jack, let's have all the reports from all the pit areas just as soon as something happens. Let's swing back to those north turns once again, and Lou Palmer.
3: This report from the northeast turn, Sid, we've noticed that Paul Russo, driving number 15 Novi, was expelling some blue smoke from just ahead of where the exhaust comes out of the car. Now, in the last few minutes, we've noticed him missing. We've been watching for him coming around the track, so that might be one to look for. We can spot that car, in fact, from quite a distance down the backstretch just by this thin veil of powdery blue smoke that this 15 Novi was spilling. So that's it. Back to you, Sid, in the tower.
0: All right, Lou, how about Jim Shelton on the northwest turn? Jim?
2: Sid, I've been noticing the very same thing Lou has been noticing, and one other report here that George Aiming came so close to this wall just a few laps ago that, I would imagine it wasn't more than 2 inches from it. He did recover, however, and did a great job in doing so. He went into kind of a fishtail here, which was a minor skid, you might say, and came mighty close to the retaining wall outside, but pulled it out and down the home stretch he went. He's still in there and doing a good job. Now back to you, Sid.
0: Sounds like they're using our broadcasters this year for bowling pins up there on those turn spots. You're very close to the track, boys, I know. Jimmy Bryan took 29 seconds in the pits, and we added car number 57, Art Bish, officially now being out of the race, and here comes number 33, Tony Bettenhausen, into his pit, moving in fast. We'll have someone clock him down there and get the time. Ryan, Amick, and Bettenhausen. Roger Ward now moves into second spot with Amick in the lead. And car number 9, driven by Johnny Boyd, is now third. Charlie?
10: Sid, now the real guessing game goes as to which car is leading, and I believe that it is Johnny Boyd. Johnny Boyd is the only car among the leaders, but here he comes into the pits. So Johnny Boyd was the only car among the leaders that had not made a pit stop, and so he would have been in the lead. But now it's a question until they can bring up the official standings up to date. We have the standings at the end of 60 laps, but we're going to have to get a correction on the teletype, so we'll wait and to give them to you. Bettenhausen was leading, Boyd was second, Ward was third, and Bryan was fourth. But we'll get a correction on the rest of the way down, and we'll have it for you in just a moment. Sid?
0: Okay, Charlie, let's switch now to the South Pit and Greg Smith.
8: Well, as you were saying, Sid, Tony Bettenhausen was in for his pit stop. He's going back out on the track now, just went by my position here. Johnny Boyd is also in at the pits at the present time. They've changed tires, refueled, trying to get him ready to push away. It seems to be having momentarily some kind of difficulty. They're pulling a jack up again now. They've got him off the jack of the rear axle. Here he comes, Johnny Boyd in car number 9, the Bolseo Pass Special, back out in pursuit of Tony Bettenhausen, who left just a few moments ago. I should say a few seconds, because that's how fast these boys in the pits work. That's the story for the moment. Back to the tower and Sid Collins.
0: There's some more standings for you now at the end of 60 laps. Charlie?
10: All right, Sid. Leading at the end of 60 laps was Tony Bettenhausen in car number 33. Second, number 9, Johnny Boyd. Third, number 8, Roger Ward. Fourth, number 1, Jimmy Bryan. Fifth, number 26, Don Freeland. Sixth, number 43, Billy Garrett. Seventh, number 88, Eddie Sachs. In eighth position was number 65, Bob Christie. Ninth was number 2, Jim Rathman. And 10th, number 99, George Amick. And now we have the rest of the cars in the order they're running, and I think I'll give them to you very quickly, because we don't want to take too much time with the cars out of the first 10, but here they are. Running 11th, Judd Larson, number 44. 12th, number 59, Dempsey Wilson. 13th, number 54, Bill Cheeseburg. 14th, number 52, Al Keller. 15th, number 16, Jimmy Reese. 16th, number 61, who is Eddie Johnson. In 17th, number 19, Johnny Tolan. In 18th, number 45, Johnny Parsons. In 19th, number 15, Paul Russo. In 20th, number 83, Shorty Templeman. In 21st, number 29, A.J. Foyt. And 22nd is number 25, Jack Turner. The top 10 again, for those of you keeping charts, Tony Bettenhausen, number 33, the leader at the end of 60 laps. Second, number 9, Johnny Boyd. Third, number 8, Roger Ward. Fourth, number 1, Jimmy Bryan. Fifth, number 26, Don Freeland. Sixth, number 43, Billy Garrett. Seventh, number 88, Eddie Sachs. Eighth, number 65, Bob Christie. Ninth, number 2, Jim Rathman. And 10th, number 99, George Amick. And Tony Bettenhausen came into the pits on his 63rd lap. Now here again is Sid Collins.
0: Okay, Charlie, fine. We have a telegram here I'd like to acknowledge to Mr. Gilberry, our director of the Speedway Radio Network. Incidentally, this is his 22nd wedding anniversary today, and we all wish him a very happy anniversary from Katie and Gil and the entire family and our broadcast crew. This came from Mr. Howard D. Yates, Executive Vice President of the Zippo Manufacturing Company. In recognition of the splendid service you and your staff are rendering to the sports-loving American public, we as Zippo are sending you a supply of Zippo windproof lighters. 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Zippo is truly the incredible American-made lighter, windproof, guaranteed forever, and the real favorite of sportsmen everywhere. Here, Charlie, here's a light for you.
10: Sid, well, I might mention that with the shuffling of the pit stops, Jimmy Bryan has gone back into the lead, and there he is, flashing by, completing 69 laps. 69 laps for Jimmy Bryan as he just flashed by in the lead. So that gives you the position of the race and also the leader. Tony Bettenhausen, according to the unofficial scoreboard, is second, and Johnny Boyd is third. Now here again is Sid Collins.
0: This will be quite a sweep for George Sally and Sandy Ballon if Bryan could win this race today after having Sam Hanks in the winning car last year. Something revolutionary was tried by turning the engine on its side, laying it over, as they called it last year, and George Sally has some new innovations, has already promised and threatened other drivers that there will be some even more revolutionary ideas out of the Sally garage next year. Eddie Sachs in the Schmidt Special, number 88, has just come into the pits. He's taking a stop and is bucking back and forth, one to the other. Jimmy Bryan was known as the Phoenix Earth Mover, hard to beat on the half-mile dirt, and now he's come here, and dirt or not, he's still hard to beat, and he's a charger. He's out there not smoking his cigar right now, which you have probably seen in many, many pictures, but he'll have one the second this race is over, regardless of his finishing position. Here again is Greg Smith in the South Pit.
8: Well, Sid, as you mentioned, Eddie Sachs in the Pete Schmidt Special, car number 88, has come into the pits. They have lifted the hood, and as many folks will tell you here around the garage area, the pit area on race day, if you have to lift the hood, you're out of the race. I see Eddie Sachs taking off his goggles, getting out of the Pete Smith Special, the car number 88. And the mechanics now are just more or less looking her over. And I'm almost certain that that car will be definitely out of the race. At least they're going to lose some very valuable time. Sachs seems to be in no hurry whatsoever. He's taken off his goggles. He's now loosening his helmet, taking off those driving gloves that all the drivers use. Sachs has his helmet on, walking around to the rear of the car. We'll try to find out what the trouble might be and also get Eddie Sachs up for an interview a bit later on. But there's no other activity at the Smith crew right at the moment, Sid, so we'll turn her back up to you. But it looks like car 88 is out of the race.
0: Very good, Greg. Thank you. You know, almost 32 of the 64 seconds it takes for a car to turn a 140-mile-an-hour lap here at the Speedway is spent going through the four turns, even with speeds of 175 or better on the backstretch or on the two long straightaways. The north and south chutes are so short, the drivers have to cut down to about 120 or 125 to negotiate them. But now they're going full blast, and they're trying to make up speed, and of course, every time we get an official tabulation of the 10-lap standings, the speed is increasing. It was very slow at first with a yellow caution light and flag out for 18 laps, and again during the Chuck Wyant spin on the northwest turn. It was a slow start. The race is moving along feverishly now with a tremendous duel. Fans, now stay tuned for the greatest spectacle in racing.
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0: Back in the control tower here at the Speedway once again, and Charlie Brockman has our Bulova Watch timer out to check the actual speed of the leaders. The board is always a lap or so behind because the official timers and scorers must make it as official as possible before it's flashed to the public. We have a closed-circuit television set here, which is showing us in our booth what is being exhibited on top of the tower three floors above us. Most unique, and we can see the standings just as the folks here at the Speedway can. And right now it shows Jimmy Bryan being in first position, and Billy Garrett second, George Amick third, and car number 65, Bob Christie from Grants Pass, Oregon, moving into fourth. No registration as yet on fifth that we can read. It looks as though from the sunlight on there, it's done in bright flashing lights, that is Jim Rathman. Jim Rathman is always a man with whom to contend. He moved back from 32nd position to second last year. This year started a bit earlier in the field, in the 20th spot, but he's now moved up to unofficially fifth. Here is the official standing at the end of 60 laps. Charlie, please.
10: All right, Sid, the standing at the end of 60 laps, and we have given these standings, and they were just as we gave them to you a moment ago, and so we'll not repeat them. At that time, of course, at the end of 60 laps, Tony Bettenhausen was the leader, but he came in shortly afterward to make a pit stop, and he gave up the lead to Jimmy Bryan. Bryan is now leading, and Billy Garrett, who, according to our chart, has not made a pit stop as yet, is running in second place. Bettenhausen is third, and Bob Christie was fourth, but Christie, we saw down at the far end of the pit, just made a pit stop, and so that will drop him back in the standings. Now, Bryan is coming by leading, and we have the Bulova Watch timer on him, 1 minute, 3 9/10 seconds. That's a speed of approximately 140.2 miles per hour. So Bryan is running just a little over 140 miles an hour in the lead, and here again is Sid Collins.
0: And right away to the south pit and Greg Smith.
8: Johnny Tolan in car number 19, the Greenman Casale Special, has made a pit stop here. His crew are previously working on the car. They are changing three tires, the right front and both rear tires, also refueling the machine. We noticed on just the lap before, when Johnny Tolan came by our position here, that he patted the car to signal them that he is coming in on the following lap, and he has done just that. He's still up on the jacks at the present time, tightening up the lugs on those tires. They're finishing the refueling. Still have this very high-pressure nozzle into the tank of the car. There they've taken her out, closed her up. Johnny's anxious to get back out there and in the thick of action. Pit crew are starting to push him away. Here he goes. There he's moving away from his pit area. Johnny Tolan in car number 19, the Greenman Casale Special, about into action at the change of three tires and refuel. Okay, back to the tower from the south pit area.
0: Okay, Greg, you fans notice there's never a zero or a number 13 on these race cars. Two numbers are never seen here, and there's a reason for that. A car number ending in zero would cause confusion in the timer stand because as each car goes by the tower, the observer calls its number to the timer. So, for example, if number four followed number 40 closely, the watcher might call out 40, 4 in quick succession, and the timer might record 44 instead of the two numbers. What about 13? Well, you can draw your own conclusions there. Green and 13 and anything of that nature become bad, superstitious elements to these drivers. Freddie Agabation, the boy who had driven 11 consecutive races, going for his 12th this year, won't even take a green pill if he's sick. Jimmy Reese, a fond of tradition this year, wearing a green driver's helmet. And Jimmy Jackson drove cars painted green and finished sixth in one in 1946. But that's the way the drivers feel. They don't like to have women in the pit area or gasoline alley and don't like having peanuts around a car. Of course, there's more sense to that than superstition because peanut shells could get lodged in the gasoline tank and cause trouble with the function of the racing automobile. Right now, we still have Jimmy Bryan in the lead, followed closely by George Amick. Now we'll pause 10 seconds for station identification. 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
0: Back in the control tower at the Speedway again, and right away let's switch to Bob Rhodes on the southeast turn.
2: Right you are, Sid. We're going to report on the duel, a tremendous battle at the present moment with Jim Rathen right on the tail of Tony Bettenhausen. Jim Rathen in that blue leader card special, number two, following Bettenhausen, and number 36, bright red Jones and Maley. And as they take the southeast turn, they're coming in pretty low. And the last three laps, Rathen has been practically on the heels. You can hardly see any space between the two. They're having a tremendous battle. Roger Ward just going by right now in the red and white Volkitz car. And other things to report of note out here at the particular moment. We've been watching these drivers steadily throughout the afternoon. Jimmy Reese is coming in a bit higher on the southeast turn than most of the drivers are. Johnny Parsons has been taking that second corner pretty low below the white line. As we mentioned it, Parsons goes by and Reese goes by. And here goes Jimmy Bryan, right in front of the number 59 Sorensen Special driven by Dempsey Wilson. Johnny Parsons today wearing a bright red short-sleeve sports shirt. And Johnny Boyd, another colorful sight, in a bright red outfit today. Those are a few of the things going on here in the southeast turn at the moment. Back to you, Sid, in the tower.
0: Fine, Bob Rhodes, thank you. Now let's run down all the drivers in the race by position at the end of 70 laps. We're now past the 70 laps, but we'd like to tell you who is left in the race at this time and where they are running. At that time, we had Jimmy Bryan in car number one first. Second, number 43, Billy Garrett. Third, Tony Bettenhausen, number 33. Fourth, car number 65, Bob Christie. Fifth, number two, Jim Rathman. Sixth, number nine, Johnny Boyd. Seventh, 99, George Amick. Eighth, Roger Ward, number eight. Ninth, number 59, Dempsey Wilson. And 10th, number 44, Judd Larson. And here are the other 12 drivers at this time. 11th, number 44, Judd Larson. 12th, number 26, Don Freeland. 13th, number 54, Bill Cheeseburg. 14th, number 52, Al Keller. And 15th, number 16, Jimmy Reese. 16th, number 61, Eddie Johnson. 17th, number 19, Johnny Tolan. 18th, number 45, Johnny Parsons. 19th, number 83, Shorty Templeman. 20th, number 29, A.J. Foyt, Jr. 21st, number 15, Paul Russo. And 22nd, number 25, Jack Turner. Those are the 22 cars left in the race. 11 are now declared officially out of the running of the 500 this year. Now let's go to the South Pit once again and pick up Greg Smith.
8: Johnny Parsons, the only former winner driving in today's race, is making a pit stop at the present time. They've changed three tires, giving him more fuel, also a drink of water or so for himself. Johnny driving with that familiar handkerchief stuck in his mouth. There he goes back out onto the track. Johnny Parsons, 1950 winner of this 500-mile race in car 45, the Gerhardt Special, back out into action after a change of tires, refueling, a bit of water for himself, a clean windshield, clean goggles, and he's back in action. Sid, that's the story from the South Pit area.
0: All right, Greg, I'm glad you mentioned that color about Johnny's handkerchief. Johnny was a great dirt track driver, you know, a midget driver, and he always stuck a handkerchief between his teeth and clenched it there when he drove to keep the dust from coming down his windpipe. And he does it here at the 500, even though this is a brick and asphalt track. Eddie Sachs in car number 88 added fuel and changed four tires in 41 seconds. Bob Christie in car number 65 pitted for 54 seconds to add fuel and change four tires. And Johnny Tolan in car number 19 stopped in the pits for 47 seconds to change four tires and add fuel. Here again is Charlie.
10: Sid, we've been clocking Jimmy Bryan, and he is leading the race and is just now completing 80 laps. He has just completed 80 laps, or 200 miles. And his speed on the 79th lap was 142.25 miles per hour. It's interesting to note that Jimmy Reese, who is running back in the field, and we'll check those standings to see approximately where Jimmy is running. He's running back in 15th position, but he is pulling away from Bryan. Bryan moved up to try to lap Reese, but he couldn't do it, and now Reese is running much faster than the leader, despite the fact that Reese is in 15th position. Sid?
0: Thank you, Charlie. We reported earlier, unofficially, now officially, that car number 7, the DA lubricant special driven by Johnny Thompson, was out of the race. The official word says, due to alignment problems causing bad handling. And as Jack Shapiro reported to us from the pit, one of the car owners, Art Lathrop, said they didn't want to take a chance because of the lack of safety precaution. Rather interesting, because many individual safety devices have been created this year at the track. In particular, two new ones were added to that DA car to be driven by Johnny Thompson. One was a unique dished steering wheel, recessed 3.5 inches at its hub. The wheel was covered with foam rubber and a leather pad, and if the driver were thrown against it, the force of the blow would be distributed over a much larger area. And the other DA device was a large pad fitted against Johnny's right shoulder to protect him against the jolt of being thrown to the right of the car on the many turns made during the race. But the car went out because of alignment problems anyway. Fans, stay tuned for the greatest spectacle in racing.
12: Never before a pork sausage like this.
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9: We're down here in the garage area, and I've got a good friend here, Johnny Thompson, car number 7, DA lubricant special, who was forced out of the race with some sort of trouble about 50 or 60 laps. Johnny, how about it?
14: Well, Bob, at the start of the race, as you know, there was 11 cars tangled on number 3 turn on the first lap. I started in the middle of the field, and there was just no place for me to go. And when I was in that third turn, I was getting hit from all sides. We did get started again. The guards gave me a push up there, and I got going. But the front end was bent so bad that I could hardly keep it straight on the straightaway. So instead of taking a chance and really bending the car up real good, we decided to pull it out of the race.
9: You're out. And you want to say hello to your wife and family and tell them you're all right?
14: Well, hi, F, but my wife is here. I don't know if my mother and father and sisters are listening at home, but if they are, hi, folks.
9: Thank you very much, Johnny. And now back to you, Sid.
0: Okay, Bob, thanks. And it's good to hear from Johnny Thompson, a very nice guy, born in Lowell, Massachusetts, as you folks could tell by the accent, unless you're from Massachusetts, and then we sound like we have one here in Indiana, I know, now living in Boynton, Pennsylvania. Johnny has been a great driver. He's 36 years old. His wife, Evelyn, is here for the race, and he has three youngsters, Dale, John, 16, and Scott, 3.5, and David, 2 years, and they're very happy to know that he's okay, even though he is out of the race at the present time. These mechanics, you know, have a tremendous job during the running of the 500. They must watch so many things: overheating, overcarburation, ignition, bearing trouble, superchargers, other parts which might reduce power, and they keep themselves very busy here, too. We don't talk much about them, but they do a tremendous job here at the 500. Let's call in Lou Palmer now with something from the northeast turn. Lou?
10: Just seconds ago, car 43, Billy Garrett, the Chapman Special, rolled on by us and was losing momentum as he went. He went way down below the white line and was just, it appeared to be, coasting. And we've just now, in fact, lost sight of him in the short chute here, giving you an idea of just how slowly he was going. So I think you can expect him in the pit area very shortly. Back to you, Sid, in the tower.
0: All right, Lou, we'll watch for him. This is Billy Garrett's second year. He got in the race this year in the Chapman Special. He's in Burbank, California, born in Princeton, Illinois. Hope that you fans are enjoying the broadcast from coast to coast and also around the world. The Armed Forces Radio Service, again, with a short waving the broadcast to our servicemen and women everywhere. Being the broadcast to radio stations in Newfoundland, Iceland, Greenland, Puerto Rico, Canal Zone, Africa, and Arabia. The American Forces Network in Germany will relay the broadcast to servicemen and women in Europe. Shortwave programs from Los Angeles will originate through KBIG Los Angeles to Alaska, Japan, Korea, Pacific Islands, and the U.S. ships at sea. Ships at sea in the Atlantic and Mediterranean are also included in our shortwave beam area, and the Voice of America in many foreign countries as well. We'd like to hear from you and hear your reaction to the 500. Write to me, care of the Indianapolis Motor Speedway, will you? Post a card to be fine. We'd like to know where you're listening and see what your reaction is to the greatest spectacle here at the Indianapolis Motor Speedway. Still have our tremendous duel on. Unofficially, Brian's ahead with Amick second and Rathman moving in third. Tony Bettenhausen fighting back and forth, and we'll get some official rundown as best we can from Charlie Brockman.
10: All right, Sid, Billy Garrett is coasting in, and according to the board, Bettenhausen has moved back into second. And if he is running second, he currently is running 14 seconds behind Brian. Now, they turn a lap here in about a minute and 3 seconds, so you can see what portion of a lap Brian has on Bettenhausen. Brian is leading by 14 seconds over Tony Bettenhausen. Both drivers have made one pit stop, and he is leading by 14 seconds. Brian currently is turning laps at about 142 miles an hour. Jimmy Reese made a pit stop and is just going out. Billy Garrett was coasting into the pits. He is in the pit right now. Brian has completed 84 laps. He is now completing 85 laps. Brian has just completed 85 laps. He's leading Tony Bettenhausen on our last clocking by 14 seconds, and we'll be watching for Bettenhausen. Bettenhausen was pointing vigorously to his machine, but apparently he's still pointing to the engine, and apparently something is wrong with Tony Bettenhausen's car. As he came down the straightaway, not nearly as fast as before, he was pointing to his engine, and now here is Sid Collins.
0: Charlie, we have two guests we'd like for the folks nationwide to meet right now. One is our first winner of the 500-mile race in 1911, Mr. Ray Haroon. We've had him on every year that he's been down here, and I don't think you've missed many races since then, have you, Ray?
15: Not very many. I've been to most all of them.
0: Well, since 75 miles an hour was your fastest speed, I suppose you felt like you were going about as fast as the boys are these days, didn't you?
15: Well, you felt probably like we were going faster.
0: Ray, how does it feel to go in the Speedway Museum and take a look at that car sitting there so bright and shiny right now?
15: Well, I'd like to take it out and try it for a
0: put
15: lap.
0: Put on the track here today? For
15: see
0: what?
15: How slow it would be.
0: Would it run now?
15: Oh, yeah.
0: Seriously, would it run? Is it in a good enough shape to run?
15: It sure is.
0: To all those cars in the museum fans, when you visit Indianapolis, you take a look at our Speedway Museum at the main gate. You'll see Ray Haroon's 1911 Marmon Wasp and all the other cars right through Maury Rose Maserati. Thank you, Mr. Haroon.
15: Thank you,
0: how are things in Saginaw with your company up there in Michigan?
15: Daddy.
0: Good. Nice to see you. Here is one of our visiting governors, Mr. Victor Anderson, His Excellency from the state of Nebraska, who is visiting here as a guest of Governor Harold Handley, aren't you, sir?
16: Yes, and it's been a delightful time, a great thrill. Mr. Collins, it's been tremendous.
0: Have you ever seen an automobile race here before, Governor?
16: No, this is my first time, and certainly I had no idea it was such a tremendous affair. It's probably the greatest thing that I've seen during my lifetime.
0: Governor Handley taking good care of you folks?
16: Wonderful, and I wish to pay tribute to the governor and his committee for the many courtesies have been extended to me, and I don't know of anything they could have done more for me.
0: Oh, we're happy that you've enjoyed the Hoosier hospitality, Governor.
16: Well, it's been tremendous.
0: Thank you for stopping by. I know many of your friends back in Nebraska are hearing you right now.
16: Well, fine.
0: Nice to talk to you.
16: Thank you.
0: Thank you, sir. Governor Victor Anderson from the state of Nebraska. Now, here he is, our own governor from Indiana. I didn't think you were going to make it, Governor Handley, but it's nice to have you here. I just said all the nice things I'm going to say about you before you got here.
17: Well, thanks a million, Sid, but you know, we have such a tremendous crowd out here, it's pretty hard to push through.
0: I know, and
17: one
0: up these three levels,
17: crowds
0: too.
17: We've had in history out here.
0: I think it's fine to have invited these governors from other states to be here.
17: Well, it's on the heels of the Miami Conference, so quite a few of them had to turn it down as much as they wanted to come, but my good friend Vic Anderson of Nebraska is here, and I know he's getting a big thrill out of the race.
0: Well, since we don't have television today, I'll tell our friends from coast to coast that our Governor Handley is wearing his famous blue and white polka dot bow tie.
17: Well, Sid, and I want to compliment you once again. You do a great job bringing reflect credit in the state of Indiana.
0: Thank you, sir. Nice to talk to you. Honorable Governor Harold W. Handley and Victor Anderson from Indiana and Nebraska, respectively. Now, here again with some standings is Charlie Brockman.
10: Sid, Jim Rathman, who has been running among the leaders all day, is in the pit right now. We can see his pit stop very clearly. They have the car up on the jacks, and they're going to work cleaning off his windshield. They've put on a new load of fuel, and they're pushing him away. A very quick pit stop by Jim Rathman in car number two, the leader car 500 Roadster. Sid?
0: You can't tell exactly, fans, whether these cars have started with full fuel or not. Some don't. They check after they qualify to see how the car handles, of course, with a full tank of fuel. But then after they've gotten ready for the race, they might want to gun ahead for the first lap, and they don't fill it all the way up, and they fill it on the first pit stop. They hold about 50 or 60 gallons of fuel here in the 500-mile race total when they do have the tank completely filled. Of course, the fuel, as you know, is not the normal gasoline we know. Some do use straight alcohol, some use methanol, and some use nitromethanine and other blends. But the tremendous amount of fuel concoction that is used here is worked over scientifically and strategically to make the cars perform just as best they possibly can. Car number 43, Billy Garrett's car, is now being pushed toward the garage area, and he undoubtedly is out of the race. We'll have the standings at the end of 80 laps in just a moment. Right now, I want to remind you that there are over a million people listening to the broadcast today on car radios alone, about 80 million in total. It might suggest you leave speed to the experts here on the 500-mile speedway. If you're driving, take a hint from the Indiana Office of Traffic Safety. Slow down and live. And now, fans, stay tuned for the greatest spectacle in racing.
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0: Back in the control tower here again at the Indianapolis Motor Speedway, where a tremendous duel is taking place and the lead is changing hands quite often. We'll take a swing around the track in just a moment, boys, to alert you and see how things are going on your various remote points. But right now, let's call in Charlie with the official standings at the end of 80 laps or 200 miles.
10: All right, Sid, here they are at the end of 80 laps or 200 miles, and I might mention that Brian has just completed 90 laps. Brian has completed 90 laps and just flashed by a moment ago. The leader is Jimmy Bryan in car number one. Second, number 33, Tony Bettenhausen. Third, number two, Jim Rathman. But of course, these standings came out before Rathman made his pit stop. Fourth, number 99, George Amick. Fifth, number nine, Johnny Boyd. Sixth, number 65, Bob Christie. Seventh, number 43, Billy Garrett. Eighth, number eight, Roger Ward. Ninth, number 59, Dempsey Wilson, and 10th, number 26, Don Freeland. Now, Billy Garrett, who was running in 7th position, is out of the race. They've just pushed the car by, and so Billy is out with some mechanical difficulty. The speed at the end of 200 miles was 129.237 miles per hour, and so the speed is going up rapidly. It went up by almost 2 miles an hour over the last reporting at 70 laps. So at the end of 80 laps, the average speed is 129.237, well below the record, and from top to bottom, quickly, the leaders, Brian in one is first, Bettenhausen in 33 is second, Rathman in number two is third, Amick in number 99 is fourth, Boyd in number nine is fifth, Christie in number 65 is sixth, Garrett at that time was seventh in number 43, he's now out of the race, Ward in number eight is eighth, Wilson in number 59 is ninth, and Freeland in number 26 is 10th. Those are the standings at the end of 200 miles, and here again is Sid Collins.
0: And to show you, fans, who else is running after the first 10, in 11th position, we have car number 44, Judd Larson. 12th, 54, Bill Cheeseburg. 13th, number 16, Jimmy Reese. 14th, number 52, Al Keller. 16th, number 61, Eddie Johnson. 17th, number 19, Johnny Tolan. 18th, number 45, Johnny Parsons. 19th, number 83, Shorty Templeman. 20th, number 29, A.J. Foyt, Jr. Following him are Paul Russo, Jack Turner, and Mike McGill is now officially out of the race. He was running 23rd. Now let's swing around the track, fans, and see what's doing with Bill Frosch, first of all, on the southwest turn. Bill?
2: George Amick just coming in here now. Almost lost it down here in the grass, but came right back out, and he's on the track again. One of the most interesting dry

0: And we've noted that back in the race for several some laps now. Tony Bettenhausen in that low-slung, bright red. Jones and Maley just buzzed by us. Here comes George Hamick in the Daimler Special. Then an Obine, then Don Freeland. And just as we pass the southeast turn, number 15, that's the Novi driven by Paul Russo, moving on down the backstretch. That's it from the southeast turn. Sid, back to you in the tower.
1: Okay, Bob, thank you. Now here's Bob Hoover in the garage area.
2: Thank you, Sid. Here with me is Hart Fullerton of Santa Monica, California, one of the garage experts with our good friend Jack Turner, car number 25, the Masalia Hotel Special, who apparently has been forced out for good. How about it, Mr. Fullerton? Can you give us some dope on what happened to you?
3: Well, we were involved in that accident on the first lap, and we got a pretty tough bump in the tail.
2: I saw that, yeah.
3: And evidently, we fractured the intake line inside the fuel tank. As best we can figure, we've changed the mag, we've changed all the plugs, we've changed our mixture, but we just can't. As soon as he gets to going, gets over on the back chute a bit, he just can't get any fuel to the engine. And the tank is situated in such a way that, I mean, we just can't get down to the bottom of it. That's where we're hit from, right from the tail.
2: I see. Well, thank you very much, Mr. Fullerton. Now back to Sid in the tower.
1: Okay, Bob, thank you. Number 77, Mike McGill, the Dayton Steel Foundry special car, is still in the race. Mr. Rhodes, to answer your question and ours here as well, we just got the report. Charlie, you have some more standings for us?
4: All right, Sid, we have the standings at the end of 90 laps, and we might mention before giving them that the leader, Jimmy Bryan, is now leading second-place Tony Bettenhausen by 30 seconds. And almost every time Bettenhausen comes by the starting line, he points to his engine. So he possibly is having some difficulty, although he's still running fairly rapid, but Bryan is picking him up 2 or 3 seconds a lap and is extending his lead. All right, the leaders at the end of 90 laps. First, number one, Jimmy Bryan. Second, number 33, Tony Bettenhausen. Third, number 99, George Amig. Fourth, number 9, Johnny Boy. Fifth, number 8, Roger Ward. Sixth, number 59, Dempsey Wilson. In seventh, number 2, Jim Rathman. Eighth, number 65, Bob Christie. Ninth, number 26, Don Freeland, and 10th, number 44, Judd Larson. Others at the end of 90 laps, number 54, Bill Cheeseburg, 11th, 16, Jimmy Reese, 12th, 52, Al Keller, 13th, 61, Eddie Johnson is in 14th, 19, Johnny Tolan is 15th, number 45, Johnny Parsons is 16th, number 83, Shorty Templeman is following in 17th, in 18th is number 29, A.J. Foyt. 19th, number 15, Paul Russo. And 20th, number 77, Mike McGill. So from top to bottom for the top 10, Jimmy Bryan, number 1, first. Number 33, Tony Bettenhausen, second. Number 99, George Amy is third. Number 9, Johnny Boyd, fourth. Number 8, Roger Ward is fifth. Number 59, Dempsey Wilson is sixth. Number 2, Jim Rathman is 7th. Number 65, Bob Christie is 8th. Number 26, Don Freeland is 9th. And number 44, Judd Larson is 10th. And Brian currently leads Bettenhausen by 30 seconds. That sums up the standings. And here again is Sid Collin.
1: You men in the pits, Greg Smith, Luke Walton, and Jack Shapiro might take a look. I notice from up here they're holding these signs up all the time, giving instructions to drivers. Jot down what some of them say and what they're trying to indicate to their drivers and let us know about it. That might be rather colorful for our listeners. Here's Bill Frosch once again on the southwest turn.
5: I think unofficially you can scratch Roger Ward. He just drove down into the grass down there, brought the car to a halt, stepped out. The wrecking crew went down, pushed it back out away from the track and back up by the trucks that stand down here in this short south chute. It might be possible for him to get another start and go back in the race. I doubt it very much. Roger's just standing down there talking at the present time. That's Roger Ward, the Wolcott fuel injection special, number 8. Brought it to a stop, got out, quit. Now back to the top.
1: Okay, Bill, thank you for bringing us up to the minute. We just had the report that, as you told us, that Roger pulled off the track into the infield on the south turn on his 94th lap, but no report that he is officially out of the race, but it certainly sounds as though he would be. Jim Rathman in car number 2 stopped for 41 seconds to fuel and change rear tires. Billy Garrett in number 43 coasted into the pits, went out of the race with a broken magneto. Garrett was in his 83rd lap and running at that time in 7th position. Officially now at 225 miles, 90 laps. The average speed was 130.247. Last year's average at this time, 135.444 miles per hour. Judd Larson, A.J. Foyt, George

0: George Amick and Dempsey Wilson are still in the race by our tabulations here. They're the rookies who are left in the running at this time. Art Bish, Paul Goldsmith, Len Sutton, and Jerry Unser have already been taken out of the running of the 500. Now, fans, stay tuned for the greatest spectacle in racing.
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0: Back in the control tower once again here at the Speedway, and we've had no relief driving as yet, but there's some very excellent relief drivers standing by who didn't make the race this year. Freddie Agabation, Bill Homeyer, Elmer George, Jimmy DeWalt, Marshall Teague, Al Herman, champion here in 1952, Troy Ruttman, Eddie Russo, Gene Hartley, Ray Crawford, and Don Edmonds, all qualified for relief, but have not had a chance to get in the cockpit of a car today. We were also sorry to see the J.C. Agajanian, popular car owner from San Pedro, California, did not get his car in the starting field for the second consecutive year. The car has been taken back to California by chief mechanic Frank McGurk, and we worked over by Eddie Kuzma before they take it on to Monza, Italy. Charlie?
2: Sid, I have some more information. I just clocked Jimmy Bryan on our Boulevard Watch timer, and he completed that last lap at 1:04 1/10 seconds, and that was the 100th lap, or the halfway point of the race. The race is half over. Bryan is the leader, and he is leading by 42 seconds over Tony Bettenhausen. And so he is only about 20 seconds from having a full lap on second place or Tony Bettenhausen. So Bryan is driving a beautifully paced race. He has slowed up a little bit. That speed, 104.1, is about 140 miles an hour. 140, so he slowed up by about 2 miles an hour, but he's still going very well and is picking up time on Tony Bettenhausen, now leads by 42 seconds. Sid?
0: All right, Charlie, let's pick up Jack Shapiro now in the north pit.
3: All right, Sid, George Amick running very high up in the standings from Venice, California, in the number 99 low-slung yellow Daimler Special. Just had a pit stop, which went in very quick order. They took on fuel and added tires at each corner. He had a drink of water, and almost immediately away he went. And just now, rolling into the pits, is number 15, the Blue Novi with Paul Russo, which was out of the race for a good while they worked on the radiator. And now I see that Paul is out of the car, but he hasn't taken his helmet off. And they're again working on the front of the car, and they're taking some tires off and replacing them. That's all from the north pits back to the tower.
0: All right, we started a swing around the track, and we got as far as Bob Rhodes in the southeast turn. Let's call in Bernie Herman on the backstretch.
4: He said Jimmy Reese passed by just a short time ago, Jimmy, from Speedway, Indiana, and he's a kaleidoscope of colors, a chartreuse helmet, a white coverall, purple car, of course. Jimmy, by the way, is a devoted fan of Western movies, and every once in a while he'll look back when he gets about halfway up the track here to see what's coming ahead and what's behind. And it's kind of a they that went that away. And it's the posse of cars following Jimmy Reese hot on down the track until they get in the northeast turn, and that's where I lose him. Back to you, Sid.
0: Okay, Bernie, very good. How about Lou Palmer up here in the northeast turn?
5: The Novis make the news up here in the northeast turn, Sid. A moment ago, they came by almost side by side. You can imagine the screaming whine that put out from that high-powered 8-cylinder engine, apparently. And also, the number 15 Novi, Paul Russo, aboard, had just a bit of difficulty steering into this third turn, but corrected himself very nicely. There still is some smoke coming from that car, a very light amount of it, and we did miss it for quite some time on the track, presumably in the pit area for a little while. One other item, we have a handkerchief on the chaff track here right now, much reminiscent of Johnny Parsons with the handkerchief. Bill Cheeseburg, too, had been carrying one, wiping himself from time to time. Well, he lost it just about midway in this northeast turn. It still remains on the track. It's probably not more than 15 feet from the inside white line, and yet there's not a tire track on it, giving you an indication of how close to that line, how low they're riding this turn right now. That's our story, Sid. Back to you in the tower.
0: All right, Lou. We'll not have time to call in Jim Shelton right now. Wait for 1 minute, Jim, and then see what's doing at your vantage point on the dangerous northwest turn of the speedway. Now, fans, let's break for 10 seconds for station identification. 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
6: 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Temperature 74.
0: Back in the control tower once again, and we'll switch immediately to Jim Shelton on the northwest turn.
7: Well, Sid, here in the northwest turn, which is a very dangerous one today, we have seen more near misses of this wall than we have seen through the years. We do want to say hats off to a fellow who is doing a magnificent job, and that is Jimmy Bryan going through this turn. He seems to be able to negotiate the turn better than any other cars that we have seen, and he bears watching, that's for sure. Now back to you, Sid.
0: Well, we certainly must agree there's no better driver today. There may be some as good, but none better than Jimmy Bryan, who has proved himself by winning the national championship for 3 years, current champion, winner at Monza, Italy against foreign competition, and, of course, doing a grand job here in his qualification run. And now he comes into the pit in the Bolland AP Muffler Special. Jimmy Bryan comes into the pit, and that well-trained George Sally pit crew, with George himself as chief mechanic, is out there to raise both ends of the car, probably change all tires, a complete pit stop with Jimmy Bryan, who is leading the race. Charlie?
2: This should be very interesting, Sid. He had about a 45-second lead on Tony Bettenhausen, and so we'll be watching for Bettenhausen as they work on Bryan's car. They're changing the tires and refueling. They were just past the halfway point. Bryan made his first pit stop at 60 laps, and now he has completed 104 laps. So that means that this last pit stop came after 44 laps. Here he is, Bettenhausen, coming down, and Bryan is coming out of the pit. Bettenhausen goes in the first corner and into the lead. So Jimmy Bryan comes out in second place right behind Bettenhausen, and now we're going to have a real battle here because Bettenhausen is leading now by about 5 car lengths. Of course, he's going full speed, and Bryan will have to accelerate, but of course, Bettenhausen has a pit stop coming up. Now, we have the standings at the end of 100 laps, and we might as well give them to you now. Of course, at the end of 100 laps, Bryan was the leader, and he was followed by Tony Bettenhausen in second. So that's Jimmy Bryan, number one, first, and Tony Bettenhausen, number 33, second. In third, number 9, Johnny Boyd. Fourth, number 2, Jim Rathman. Fifth, number 99, George Amick. Sixth, number 26, Don Freeland. Seventh, number 44, Judd Larson. Eighth, number 65, Bob Christie. Ninth, number 59, Dempsey Wilson. 10th, number 54, Bill Cheeseburg. 11th, number 16, Jimmy Reese. 12th, number 52, Al Keller. 13th, number 61, Eddie Johnson. 14th, number 19, Johnny Tolan. 15th, number 45, Johnny Parsons. 16th was Roger Ward in number 8. He is out of the race, but he had completed enough laps to stay in 16th position. 17th, number 83, Shorty Templeman. 18th, number 29, A.J. Foyt. 19th, number 15, Paul Russo. And 20th, number 77, Mike McGill. The speed at the end of 100 laps, or the halfway point, was 131.236 miles per hour. That is about 4.5 miles an hour slower than the track record. So they're really moving. They're picking up on the track record, but we are very probably not going to have a new record for the 500 miles due to the long time that the caution light was out at the start of the race. So now here again, quickly, are the first 10. First, number 1, Jimmy Bryan. Second, number 33, Tony Bettenhausen. Third, number 9, Johnny Boyd. Fourth, number 2, Jim Rathman. Fifth, number 99, George Amick. Sixth, number 26, Don Freeland. Seventh, number 44, Judd Larson. Eighth, number 65, Bob Christie. Ninth, number 59, Dempsey Wilson. And 10th, number 54, Bill Cheeseburg. Sid?
0: Well, Charlie, that average speed you gave, about 131, is reminiscent of the final speed of Bill Vukovich in 1954, 4 years ago. He averaged 130.840 in winning the race that year. Since that time, it moved up. Bob Schweikert, of course, in 55, had a slower race due to accidents, 128.209. Pat Flaherty in 56, 128.490. And Sam Hanks last year jumped it up to 135.601. But today it's going to be considerably slower at the present time, but if the green flag stays out, it could come rather close to the 135, maybe up a few miles per hour less. At the present time, after 250 laps or 100 miles, the average speed, 131.236. Last year at this time, 135.926 miles per hour. Charlie?
2: Sid, Tony Bettenhausen is now leading, and Johnny Boyd is right behind him in second place, and Jimmy Bryan is running in third, and Bryan is crossing the starting line as Bettenhausen and Boyd go into the first corner. That's how close it is.
0: Sid? Now, fans, stay tuned for the greatest spectacle in racing.
1: Now's a good time for you to meet the luncheon meat that wins friends and influences appetites. Why, that's Stark & Wetzel Trophy Loaf, and it's named in honor of the Stark & Wetzel Trophy, awarded every year to the Rookie of the Year of the 500-mile race here at the Indianapolis Motor Speedway. 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And the Rookie of the Year will be chosen again this year for his outstanding driving in the 500-mile race. 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
0: Back in the control tower again, this driving duel continues, and Johnny Boyd from Fresno, California, has taken the lead over Tony Bettenhausen from Tinley Park, Illinois. Jimmy Bryan right behind him, moving in there fast. Johnny Parsons was on our mind because he came in the pits, and we haven't seen him in contention since that time. He's the only former winner in the field. Charlie?
2: Sid, Johnny Boyd on the 108th lap passed Bettenhausen right at the starting line and took the lead in car number 9. So he's leading by just a car length. And Jimmy Bryan in third place is only 8 seconds behind, but both the first two cars probably have a pit stop coming, so Bryan is in a beautiful spot. But Boyd has been driving a wonderfully paced race, and it may be that he can get by on one less pit stop. We'll have to see what happens. Sid?
0: These boys at this speed, fans, go about 220 feet a second, these leaders, over 141 miles an hour. That's about what they're doing right now on the track in the lead. And that's about 6 football field length in between the first and second drivers. Tremendously close here at these speeds at the Indianapolis Motor Speedway. Let's call in the garage area, and here is Bob Hoover.
8: Thank you, Sid. Here in the garage area of Gasoline Alley, we may have a little double talk. I've got two Rogers. One is Roger Walcott, owner of car number 8, the Walcott Special, and Roger Ward, his driver. Now, how about owner and driver getting together here and tell us what happened, man?
9: Well, fine. I want to say first, Roger drove the race right according to pattern and our plan, and he was doing a beautiful job. We were in contention at all times, and I'm terribly proud of Roger.
10: Well, you know, they give all the credit to the drivers around here, but that race car was performing so beautifully that I felt very confident right up to the time that the engine gave up. I felt that we were still one of the people who had a chance to win this race, and so we had little engine troubles, no reflection on the mechanic or the other men, because they've labored months getting that car ready, and just some little fluke, but it's a tremendous race car, and I'm just happy to be here.
8: Thank you, and Roger to you, Roger, and Roger to you. Now back to Sid Collins.
0: Back in the tower, we have a guest up here, Bob, to talk with, J.C. Agajanian, popular car owner from San Pedro, California. Mr. Agajanian here has not had a car in the race for 2 years because of some tough luck on qualifying days. He had a great driver in Troy Ruttman. Aggie, what happened this year?
11: Well, we never did get the car up to qualifying speed, Sid. I don't know what really did happen. We haven't found out yet. The car is home now. I hope that Frank McGurk got home with Red Dillman. The two boys took my car home, and Eddie Kuzma flew home last night. I imagine they're working in Eddie's garage right now listening to this broadcast.
0: I mentioned earlier, Aggie, that you were probably going to take this car if it's set to Monza, Italy soon.
11: That's right. I'm sure that Kuzma will get it in shape with Frank, and they'll be ready to leave Monday to go back to New York to board the boat there for Monza.
0: Aggie, after these last 2 years of hard luck here for you and your crew and your drivers, do you plan to come back with a new car, or what are your plans for next season?
11: Yes, Sid, if Frank and Eddie are listening, maybe they better get the idea on one of these laid-over engines. It looks like Bettenhausen, Brian, Amick are doing a terrific job with the engines laid over. The cars are handling beautifully and gaining speed all the time in the race.
12: Well, I can know whatever you do, it'll be a sensation for us to watch you here. Thank you very much.
11: Thank you, Sid. I'd like to say hello to Faye and my kids and my mother and folks at home.
12: All right, Aggie, thank you. Nice to see you. See you next May or sooner. Here's Charlie again.
2: Sid, Tony Bettenhausen has just come into the pits. The leader, Johnny Boyd, has completed 111 laps, and Bettenhausen has just pulled into the pits in the red number 33, and they're working on it now. So that puts Jimmy Bryan into second place, about 8 or 9 seconds behind Johnny Boyd from Fresno, California, who is the leader of the race at the moment. We've passed the halfway point, and Boyd has completed 111 laps. And the next time around, we'll get the exact timing on the difference between first and second. Sid?
12: Let's call in Jack Shapiro now in the north pit area.
3: Sid? Thanks a lot. The car number 99, the low-slung yellow Daimler Special with George Amick, a rookie out here this year at the wheel, has been flashing a sign out at George on the track. Bob Phillip, the crew manager down here in the pits, has been flashing okay question mark at George. And each time, every 5 or 7 laps, they'll flash it to him, and they get a big yes nod. They're watching him very close, I think, because he is a rookie, and this is his first time out here at the 500-mile race. Back to the tower.
12: We haven't given you fans any unofficial lap prize winnings, but here they are at the end of 100 laps. Car number 1, Jimmy Bryan, has won $9,000 for leading the race at $150 per lap. Car number 33, Tony Bettenhausen, $3,150. George Amick in 99, $2,700. Eddie Sachs in 88 led the race for one lap to collect $150. Now at the end of 110 laps, here are the standings, Charlie.
2: All right, Sid, and we might mention that Boyd now has a lead on Bryan of 11 seconds, and so Boyd is running faster than Bryan, and Boyd is leading. At the end of 110 laps, here were the standings unofficially. In first, number 9, Johnny Boyd. Second, number 33, Tony Bettenhausen. Third, number 1, Jimmy Bryan. Fourth, number 2, Jim Rathman. Fifth, number 26, Don Freeland. And just as we mentioned his name, he is coming into the pits for refueling and some tire changes. In the sixth position, number 99, George Amick. Seventh, number 65, Bob Christie. Eighth, number 44, Judd Larson. Ninth, number 59, Dempsey Wilson. 10th, number 16, Jimmy Reese. 11th, number 54, Bill Cheeseburg. 12th, number 52, Al Keller. 13th, number 61, Eddie Johnson. 14th, number 19, Johnny Tolan. 15th, number 45, Johnny Parsons. 16th, number 83, Shorty Templeman. In 17th position, number 29, A.J. Foyt. In 18th, number 8, Roger Ward. They continue to carry Ward in 18th position. In 19th, number 15, Paul Russo. And 20th, number 77, Mike McGill. The speed at the end of 110 laps, 131.157 miles per hour, comparing with the track record of 136.242. Again, the top 10 quickly. First, number 9, Johnny Boyd. Second, number 33, Tony Bettenhausen. Third, number 1, Jimmy Bryan. Fourth, number 2, Jim Rathman. Fifth, number 26, Don Freeland. Sixth, number 99, George Amick. Seventh, number 65, Bob Christie. Eighth, number 44, Judd Larson. Ninth, number 59, Dempsey Wilson. And 10th, number 16, Jimmy Reese. And, of course, Bettenhausen has made a pit stop. That will drop him back. Boyd currently leads Bryan by 10.5 seconds, and that's the story on the standings right at the moment. Here again is Sid Collins.
12: Okay, Charlie, and Bob Rhodes has something for us on the southeast turn.
7: Right, you are, Sid. An interesting note, the last 4 or 5 laps, a streak of yellow in the form of 3 cars are passing us here on the southeast turn. And in this order, number 1, Jimmy Bryan in the bright yellow Velland AP muffler special. And in the center, number 59, the Sorensen special, driven by Dempsey Wilson. There they go again right now. This is the car Dempsey's driving that was driven by Johnny Parsons last year, qualifying by Johnny, and got bumped out of the race. And then the Daimler special, number 99. And, of course, with Bryan in front of this trio and Daimler behind with their horizontal engines, it makes quite a sight with this yellow streak going by. We might mention, too, in this point of the race, we're beginning to get a good bit of rubber on us here, as all the rest of the fellas are around the track, and we get dirty about this stage of the game, and we notice that the drivers are picking up a good bit of that dirt and oil as well. The groove is very well worn out here. It's interesting to note that several of the fellas are riding consistent races as to taking the southeast turn, several riding high and several low. Jimmy Reese is riding high all the way. Johnny Carson is riding low all the way. Jim Rathman has been riding right on the line. That's our report at this moment from the southeast turn. Back to you, Sid, in the tower.
12: Okay, Bob, fine. Thank you very much. We'll be switching around the track once again to Bernie Herman next in the backstretch, then to Lou Palmer and Jim Shelton after we return to you. We'll break for just 1 minute. The leaders are doing about 141 miles per hour. The fastest lap ever clocked here during the race was in 1956, the 19th lap. The leader did 144.416 at that time. Now, fans, stay tuned for the greatest spectacle in racing.
1: It looks different. 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
12: We promised you a minute ago we'd swing around the track. So come in, Bernie Herman.
4: Okay, so this is a particularly dangerous day for the spectators because it's, first of all, it's beautiful. The temperature's about 80, but there's a slight wind. It might fool you. They may think they can't get as much of a suntan as they would on a day where the temperature might be a little higher and no wind at all. But they certainly have every opportunity. Some of the fans have brought with them their portable towers made of steel and aluminum. Some of them have as much as 7 levels. They either play cards, they have lunch up there, or they just take a suntan. Some are sitting across the way in front of the bleachers. They're sitting cross-legged on the grass, absorbing the sun and the familiar smell of hot racing engines. Right now, we're looking at a teenage youngster who is perhaps the cleverest of the lot. At least we're spotting him because he's dousing his shoulders liberally with suntan lotion. He'll be mighty happy he did at the end of the day. Now back to Sid.
12: All right, Bernie, now up to Lou Palmer in the northeast turn.
5: We really need that suntan lotion up here, Sid. We're well coated with the black rubber. We've been watching this duel between Johnny Bryant trying to pick up some time on car number 9, Johnny Voigt's Bull Seal Fast, and it doesn't seem to fluctuate too much. We've had it down to 9.5 seconds difference here, but consistently between 10 and 11 is the separation. But Jimmy Bryant is out of some traffic now, and so may pick up a little more on that. One other comment that we might add to it, it seems almost incongruous to see these cars that we watched qualifying, these beautiful machines, highly enameled, polished, the reds and the golds, the purples, all of the colors of the rainbow, running around the track, many of them not in certainly that condition now. Probably most notable would be Johnny Parsons, white Earhart Special, number 45, with the back end caved in. Just enough room, apparently, that it didn't get to the gas tank. Many others, but the same thing could be said of. That screech you may have heard was Judd Larson, car number 44, the white John Zink going by, but he is fully in control and now going over into Jim's northwest turn. That's our picture here at the northeast right now. Back to you, Sid Collins in the tower.
12: Very graphic, Lou, and we did hear the screech. Here's Jim Shelton on the northwest turn.
7: You know, Sid, a while ago you were reporting about superstition out here, and although Jimmy Reese is wearing that bright green helmet today, why, he's doing a real good job of driving this northwest turn, so he might bear watching. However, maybe he will not ever wear a green helmet again because we had the most unfortunate first-round turn that we have ever seen here, and Sid's been here many years, too, and likewise, I think he will agree with me. But everything's going along pretty well up here now, with the exception of what the other boys reported, clouds of rubber floating over our heads now and coating us very thoroughly. Now it's back to you, Sid.
12: All right, Jim, thank you very much. We've had 5 leaders in the race thus far, fans. Jimmy Bryan, Tony Bettenhausen, George Amick, and Johnny Boyd. That makes for 4, doesn't it? We had Bettenhausen leading on 19, 20, and 21. And Eddie Sachs led the one lap. That's the five. There we are. Brian Bettenhausen, Amick Sachs, and Johnny Boyd. And now at the end of a 110 laps or 275 miles, here's Charlie Brockman once again with the official standings.
2: All right, Sid, the official standings, and they are pretty much as we gave them to you. Boyd first, Bettenhausen second, Brian third, and the car numbers are Boyd in number 9 first, Bettenhausen number 33 second, Brian number 1 third, Rathman number 2 fourth, Freeland number 26 fifth, Amick number 99 sixth, Bob Christie number 65 seventh, Judd Larson number 44 eighth, Dempsey Wilson number 59 ninth, and Jimmy Reese, number 16, 10th. But, of course, after those standings came out, Tony Bettenhausen and Don Freeland both made pit stops, and so the first five unofficially right now are Johnny Boyd, Jimmy Bryan, Jim Rathman, George Amick, and Tony Bettenhausen. The speed at the end of 110 laps, 131.157. That compares with 136.053. Sid, those are the standings at the end of 110 laps. Boyd, the leader, has completed 121 laps, so we'll have the 120-lap standings, or 300 miles, coming up in just a little while.
12: In addition to the 10 you just related to us, Charlie, we have 9 other cars running for a total of 19 cars in the race at this time. In 11th position, Bill Cheeseburg in car number 54. 12th, number 52, which is Al Keller. 13th, number 61, Eddie Johnson. 14th, number 19, Johnny Tolan. 15th, number 45, Johnny Parsons. 16th, number 83, Shorty Templeman. 17th, number 29, A.J. Foyt, Jr. 18th, number 15, Paul Russo. And 19th and last in the current field, number 77, Mike McGill, who was involved in the first lap crash as well and had a tough time getting back out of the pits and into the race. Paul Russo, in the Novi number 15, stopped for 4 minutes and 8 seconds with a leaky radiator, adding fuel and water. Shorty Templeman in car 83 pitted for 39 seconds to add fuel and change all four tires. Bill Cheeseburg in the number 54 Novi stopped 51 seconds to add fuel and change both rear and right front tires. Don Freeland in car number 26 was in the pits for 37 seconds to fuel and add four tires. Judd Larson in car number 44 in the pits for 44 seconds to add fuel and change both rear and right front tires. Number 33 Tony Bettenhausen on his 112th lap stopped in the pits to change tires and add fuel in 57 seconds. And Jimmy Bryan took over second place during Bettenhausen's pit stop. Chet Rigsby used to be the official chief timer here, and Scorer listens to us each year over the station in Camden, New Jersey, and he keeps track of these things, and he writes us a letter each year saying he could have scored it either at the track or at home. We're very pleased to hear that. We try to give you all of the information we possibly can here from the Indianapolis Motor Speedway. Things have changed a great deal since 1911 when Ray Haroon won this first race at 75 miles an hour approximately. Many improvements have taken place. Haroon himself first equipped his car with a rear vision mirror, which you now use on your own pleasure automobile. Your balloon tires were first tried here at the Speedway. Four-wheel brakes, the straight eight motor, ethyl gasoline, greater fuel mileage, easier steering, high compression engines. Just a few of the refinements this track has produced for you. Eddie Johnson in car number 61 was in the pits for 1 minute and 21 seconds. Both rear and right front tires were changed. Pat Flaherty, winner of the 1956 race, tried to come back this year. Was here May 1st for his physical examination. As you recall, Pat had an bad accident in Springfield, Illinois, the same year he won the 500, and he was told that four doctors who examined him here declared him unable and unfit to drive this year. He said that's the way it goes. This was to have been the year of Flaherty's comeback. He spent many weeks in the hospital after the accident at Springfield, in which he suffered a shattered right arm, a broken jaw, and face cuts. But Pat, who won about $90,000 as one of the few pole position holders to win the race, came here just after the track opened. He said he'll be back next year and try to run once again. At the end of 120 laps, or 300 miles, 200 miles to go, the average speed, 131.887 miles per hour. The average last year, 134.355 miles per hour. Johnny Boyd has about a 12-second lead over car number 1, Jimmy Bryan, in the 122nd lap. Now, at the end of 120 laps, which is 300 miles, here are the official standings once again. First, car number 9, Johnny Boyd. Second, number 1, Jimmy Bryan. Third, car number 2, Jim Rathman. Fourth, number 99, George Amick. And fifth, number 65, Bob Christie. In sixth place, at the end of 300 miles, we have car number 59, Dempsey Wilson. Correction, number 33, Tony Bettenhausen. 7th, number 59, Dempsey Wilson. 8th, number 26, Don Freeland. 9th, number 16, Jimmy Rees. And 10th, number 44, Judd Larson. Judd Larson is moving right on upwards here in the John Zink team. A.J. Watson, the master mechanic builder, pulled these Larson, Zink, Reese, and Elysian cars from the Zink team all into the race, and the car that he built for Dick Rathman held the pole. Now, number 9, Johnny Boyd, comes into the pits. He's making a stop right now, which will, of course, shuffle our standings around and move Brian up there. So it's a tremendous duel today between Bettenhausen and Johnny Boyd at this moment. Jim Rathman, who moved into contention last year and followed the smoke and rear tires of Sam Hank's car, is moving along, so perhaps he'll have a chance to move in the lead. Of course, many things happen in racing luck, both good and bad, to determine who the winner will be at the end of 500. You recall many times a man has led the race with just a few laps to go. Even the 198th lap, a man has dropped out several times in the 192nd, year Troy Ruttman won. In 1952, Bill Vukovich scraped the northwest turn in the 192nd, 8 to go, and lost to Ruttman. Fans, now stay tuned for the greatest spectacle in racing.
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12: Back in the control tower here at the Speedway once again, and here is Greg Smith in the South Pit.
7: Just this brief report said that Johnny Boyd, the current leader of the race, the Bold Seal Fast Special, car number 9, made a very, very quick pit stop indeed for a change of two tires, taking on a bit of fuel, a bit of cold water pulled down the back of his own neck, and he's off and running once again. And we noted that he, too, has taken up the Johnny Parsons habit of that folded handkerchief between clenched teeth as he took that black and white, beautiful Bold Special back out onto the track. And what it did to his position, we'll have to check with you people in the tower. But he's back out in action now after a very quick pit stop indeed. Johnny Boyd, Fresno, California. That's the story.
12: Here again is Charlie Brockman.
2: All right, Sid, when Boyd made that pit stop, Jimmy Bryan went into the lead. Bryan took the lead on the 126th lap. And the first time by, Bryan had a 48-second lead over Johnny Boyd. Both cars now have made two pit stops, so as far as pit stops are concerned, that puts them relatively even, although Boyd made his pit stop on the 126th lap, and Bryan made his last pit stop on the 100th lap. That might be a factor before the day is over. If Boyd can squeeze out the rest of the race without a pit stop, it's possible that he could win by virtue of Bryan having to stop at the pits. Right now, George Amick and Bryan are having quite a duel. Amick is a couple of laps behind, but running in fourth position, and he is really battling Bryan. They're running wheel to wheel right now as Bryan has completed 128 laps. Currently, Bryan leads by 42 seconds over Johnny Boyd. And incidentally, here's another bit of information. The speed at the end of 120 laps was 131.887 miles per hour. 131.887, comparing with the record of 134.356. Here is Shorty Templeman's number 83, the McNamara Special, being pushed out of the race. Sid, the next thing I'm going to do is try to bring an up-to-date list on the cars out of the race, and we'll give them to you just as soon as we are certain that they are correct. Sid?
12: That'll be fine, Charlie. Thank you. Let's hear now from Luke Walton in the center pit area.
13: Sid, I think we better point out at this time about the means of communication between the pit and the driver. The folks who have never seen the race, when the driver comes into the pit, words are very seldom spoken to him because he's busy having a drink of water. The only means of communication is a sign on two sticks from the pit to the driver while he's driving. And along that score, some very ingenious efforts have been made today. One of the most recognizable signs in the pits is that Scotch light on a black paper background of the Roger Walcott car, which is now out of the race. Bob Estes, of course, has a yellow and red colors and he is using the conventional blackboard with a yellow flag, a cloth flag flying on top. The Bardol Special is using a blackboard, and their colors are black and white, of course. George Sally, which will be noted from last year, brought back his giant notepad again with a yellow paper and the yellow and red colors. And he tears a sheet off the notepad each time instead of having to erase the blackboard. Jack Beckley, here right in front of us, of the blue and white leader card 500 Roadster Special, flashing signs to Jim Rathman. And he has a man sitting right on the track wall, Sid, right on the track wall, as there are about four or five of them along the wall here. And here comes A.J. Foyt into the pit now, and he's getting another routine checkup, and there goes his father, giving him another drink of water. A.J. Foyt Jr., the Dean Van Line Special, number 29. And you should see Clint Brawner, Jim Allen, and A.J. Foyt Sr., Bud Moyer, A.E. Dean really taking care of that car. A while ago when it pulled in, I believe it was the only serious pit stop of the middle pit, Sid, when it had a twisted fuel pump, and they repaired it and got him underway, and it's okay now, and he's still in the race. Well, the only signs that they have been flashing at this particular point in the race, Sid, are the P, L, and T. That lap, L stands for lap, and the P is position in the race, and the T is take. Here comes A.J. Foyt Jr. back. He got down about a pit and a half, and they had to bring him back and have another start all over again. Now, on one of the rare occasions, he's saying something to one of the men who is helping him, and it looks like out there that that is Jim Allen he's talking to. They put the electric starter to it, and it looks like A.J. Foyt Jr. is going back into the race again. They're firing up that car again, and we're going back to the tower, and Sid.
12: Okay, Luke, he probably went past that pit because he's from Houston. They do everything big in Texas. We'll pause now 10 seconds for station identification. 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
12: Back in the control tower at the Speedway once again, Shorty Templeman officially is now out of the race with brake and engine trouble. Mike McGill in car number 77 made a pit stop in 49 seconds to add fuel and change all four tires. We hope that our good friend Robin Bright, carrying the broadcast at WRMF in Titusville, Florida, is enjoying the program today. Robin was here with us last year on the northeast turn. And Robin, you can be just as pleased you weren't here. Lou Palmer had the distasteful duty of reporting the very tragic accident to us in that spot today. Now, once again, here's Charlie Brockman.
2: All right, Sid, we have an up-to-date list of those cars out of the race. 15 cars are out, 18 are still running. And here are the cars out. Number 4, Pat O'Connor. Number 5, Ed Elysian. Number 7, Johnny Thompson. Number 8, Roger Ward. Number 14, Bob Vyth. Number 25, Jack Turner. Number 31, Paul Goldsmith. Number 43, Billy Garrett. Number 57, Art Bish. Number 68, Len Sutton. Number 83, Shorty Templeman. Number 88, Eddie Sachs. Number 89, Chuck Wyant. Number 92, Jerry Unser, and number 97, Dick Rathman. 15 cars out of the race, 18 are still running. Jimmy Bryan currently has a 40-second lead over Jim Rathman, who just passed Johnny Boyd to go into second place. So Jim Rathman is now second. That's where he finished last year. That is the standing at the moment. We have the official standings at the end of 130 laps, which we'll give to you in just a moment. Right now, here's Sid Collins.
12: And here's Greg Smith in the South Pit.
14: Just want to make this report on Johnny Tolan, car number 19, the Greenman Casale Special, made a pit stop just a few seconds ago, took on four new cars, complete load of fuel, a new set of goggles, and was sent right back out on the track. It was interesting to note that Bill Homeyer, quite a driver in his own right, had been standing by the Greenman Casale pit area here, perhaps if they should want relief driving for Johnny Tolan. It's also interesting how they let Johnny know when they're ready for him to go back out onto the track, because he's not trying to watch all the action himself. They're pretty well concentrating on getting back out. When everything's ready to go, they've got him off to Jack's, and the cap on the fuel tank is closed. They whop him right on top of the helmet and let him know, well, get going, boy, you're on your way. That's the story from the South Pit area. Now back to the tower.
12: Okay, Greg, now at 130 laps for 325 miles, 175 miles to go. At 325 miles, the average speed, 132, always going upwards, 132.375. Last year at this time, 134.561. And here Charlie has the rundown of all the cars in the race at the end of 325 miles officially.
2: All right, Sid, the leader was Jimmy Bryan. in car number one. And as we mentioned the last time we were on the air, Rathman had passed Boyd to go into second, but we no more than got the words out of our mouth, and Rathman came in for a pit stop. So Rathman has been in the pit, and that will drop him back. But at the end of 130 laps, the leader was Jimmy Bryan in car number one. Second, car number nine, Johnny Boyd. Third, car number two, Jim Rathman. Fourth, car number 99, George Amick. Fifth, car number 33, Tony Bettenhausen. Sixth, car number 65, Bob Christie. Seventh, car number 59, Dempsey Wilson. Eighth, car number 26, Don Freeland. Ninth, car number 16, Jimmy Reese. Tenth, car number 44, Judd Larson. 11th, car number 54, Bill Cheeseburg. 12th, car number 52, Al Keller. 13th, car number 61, Eddie Johnson. 14th, car number 19, Johnny Tolan. 15th, car number 45, Johnny Parsons. 16th, car number 29, A.J. Foyt. 17th, car number 15, Paul Russo. And 18th, car number 77, Mike McGill. Now here's Sid Collins.
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12: I'd like to acknowledge the fine work being done today by Johnny DeCamp and Gene Powlin, who are unofficial timers and scorers here on our broadcast floor. We have the closed-circuit TV unit that shows us the first five unofficially, and we have runners going up and down to the timers and floors score. We want to bring you completely up to date as rapidly as we can all the time, and Johnny and Gene are doing that outside our broadcasting booth by means of manual operation with paper and pencil, and that's probably the best way because we're sure we're accurate that way. Let's take a fast swing around the track once again and see how the boys are doing in this what has become a rather blistering sunshiny day in Indiana. First of all, to Bill Frosch in the southwest turn.
16: And the spectators out here on the southwest turn, in the bleachers especially, Sid, are beginning to blister just a little bit. The colorful hats have gone on now. It's a sea of color over here, like a bunch of Easter eggs. The wind, incidentally, has risen. It's gusting a little bit from the southwest now. The boys might possibly feel that out on the track. I doubt it. However, we note that the rubber is down just a wee bit below the white line. That's the track, that's the groove, that's where they're running. But it is just a smidgen below the white line. Now back, Sid, to you.
12: Okay, Bill, let's switch now up that main straightaway backwards, the way George Conner did it once during practice when the rear wheels locked. He didn't mean to, of course. Escaped injury, too. To Jim Shelton on the northwest turn.
7: All right, Sid, we're right up here and enjoying a very beautiful race right now after a very bad start. It's turned out to be a very fine one. The crowd seems to be enjoying it thoroughly now, too, other than those that thought this was the place to get the suntan rather than watch the race. I did notice that Tony Bettenhausen, who is a real veteran out here and has done a great job at driving, but he seems as though right in the middle of the northwest, he has a bit of fishtailing each time he comes around. I was thinking with maybe every other time, but it seems as though each time he has just a little bit of fishtailing with that car of his, but he pulls it out very nicely, and as you can see, he's doing very well in the race. That's our report from here, Sid.
12: Well, if there were ever a veteran here, it's Tony Bettenhausen competing this time in his 12th 500-mile race. He's been racing here since 1946, when he had the Bristow special, and the car dropped out in the 47th lap with a bad connecting rod. He started 26th and finished 20th that year. Last year, Tony Bettenhausen was in the no-buy special, and he came in 15th after starting 22nd. This time, he qualified well at 143.919 and started 9th and is really doing himself proud today. Let's move around now to the backstretch and Bernie Herrmann.
4: Okay, Sid. We just put on our sport coat because it was getting a little too warm for us. As a matter of fact, our yellow note paper is just about bleached white. Bill Cheeseburg passed by in his Novi, number 54, at Gray Novi, and he's had this backstretch pretty much to himself the last couple of laps. Nobody in back of him, and only ahead of him is brother Paul Russo and another Novi and Dempsey Wilson in the northeast turn. You know, Bill is one of the huskiest drivers in the business at 6'2", 200 pounds. And we had the binoculars on him a few seconds ago, and he looks just as fresh now as when he started. Now, maybe he doesn't feel that way, but I think he's too busy right now to think of fatigue, concentrating on driving one of those much-talked-about Novis, which is a man's job, as driving any car out here is a man's job, and Bill is quite capable of handling that. Back to you, Sid.
12: I'm glad you made the report on Bill Cheeseburg. Very likable guy. His second race here did a fine job last year as a rookie. KTKT in Tucson, Arizona is carrying the broadcast, and that's where his friends primarily are, I suppose. He was five-year Arizona Roadster champion out that way, and of course drove in Phoenix and Midgets and started there in his first race in 1947. Now, Charlie has some information for us on the running.
2: All right, so just some odds and ends. Jimmy Bryan is now leading Johnny Boyd by 56 seconds, or almost a full lap. And George Amick, who is running third, is two laps behind Bryan. And when I say two laps, he's almost exactly two laps, because for about the last 15 laps, Amick has been glued to Bryan's tail. He's been following him all the way, two laps behind in third place. So it's a real battle there. And Amick, a rookie in this year's race, he finished third in the national championship point standings last year and has been a real competitor, but has had the misfortune of not being able to make this race up till now. And he certainly is acquitting himself very nicely in his very first race, doing a great job and driving right with Jimmy Bryan. Bryan's laps in the last few minutes have been in the neighborhood of 141 miles an hour. And the speed at the end of 130 laps was 132.375 miles per hour. And that compares with the record of 134.561 held by Jim Rathman set last year. Bryan has completed 140 laps. We have 60 laps to go. He made his last pit stop on the 104th lap. And so he is going very probably to have to make another pit stop. And that will be very interesting, because Boyd made his pit stop some 22 laps later, 126 laps. It might be possible that Boyd can go through without any more pit stops. Boyd's first pit stop was on the 65th lap for a minute and 12 seconds. Now, Bryan's pit stops have all been below 30 seconds, and that is one of the reasons for the difference in the first two cars right now, the fact that Bryan's pit stops have been very speedy. Another thing to consider, too, if Bryan can continue to increase his lead, it's possible that he can make a pit stop and not relinquish the lead, because he has almost a lap on Johnny Boyd, and the way his pit crew has been operating today, they might get him out in about 30 seconds, and counting about 20 seconds to slow down and speed up coming into the pit, he might be able to maintain the lead. So we have some interesting aspects there. At the moment, those are the only two cars in contention, with Amick in third place, two laps behind. Now here again is Sid Collins.
12: As you explained it, Charlie, it's a tremendously exciting race, and this pit strategy, as described just now to you fans, will show you that this race could go either way between three or four men, actually, but in particular, at the moment anyway, Jimmy Bryan and Johnny Boyd. Bryan is the veteran of the two. Johnny Boyd came here a few years ago from Fresno, California. Not really such a short time. This is his fourth race in the 500. Took his driver's test here in 1955 and drove the Sumar Special. He overturned in the backstretch in the bad accident there and finished 29th. In 56 in the Bose Seal fast car, he started 12th and finished 30th. In 1957, last year, Johnny started 5th and finished 6th, and this year he started in the 8th position in the 500-mile race. Jimmy Bryan is driving in his 7th race here, and of course has about all the titles you can commandeer in racing circles at the moment. I would love to win this big one. This is the one he's gone after for a long time, and if you've met Jimmy Bryan, you know he outwardly is a very cool, serene type of guy, and as he's in this car right now, I'm sure he's taking it easy, thinking every single minute what he wants to do, and getting his signals, as Charlie explained to you from his pit crew, where he stands and what a pit stop will mean, how long he can take, and exactly what it all boils down to. Whether he should gamble or not, whether he should try to increase his lead, and of course perhaps hope that Boyd's car will malfunction somehow so that the distance will not be so close and he'll be able to make his pit stop safely. In car number 19, Johnny Tolan driving. He stopped for 1 minute and 6 seconds to add fuel and change both rear and right front tires. A.J. Foyt Jr. in car number 29, pitted for 1 minute and 18 seconds, added fuel and changed both rear and right front tires. Bob Christie in car number 65, pitted for 1 minute and 33 seconds, added fuel and changed rear and right front tires. And Jim Rathman in car number 2, stopped for 34 seconds to add fuel and change both rear and right front tires. Johnny Parsons in car number 45, stopped for 36 seconds to add fuel, change rear and right front tires. And Al Keller in car number 52, stopped for 46 seconds to add fuel and change all four tires. Of course, these boys are vying now for a jackpot melon here of over $300,000. Last year, the champion Sam Hanks received his winner's share of the purse and a percentage thereof for being the driver for George Sally. Over $100,000, $103,000 plus. And this year, with the purse going up each and every year, Mr. Tony Holman, the president of our great speedway, will probably see that even additional prize money is given. We'll have the complete rundown of the standings, the end of 140 laps for you in just a minute or so. 140 laps is 350 miles. So our race has 150 more miles to go, and then we'll have someone roaring into victory lane to kiss Miss Shirley MacLaine, who will award the BorgWarner Trophy and will signify a victory in the greatest of all automobile racing events. Fans, we'll be back with you in just 60 seconds. Now stay tuned for the greatest spectacle in racing.
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12: Now back in the tower once again, we have the official standings at the end of 140 laps for all the cars, or 350 miles. Here's Charlie to tell you about it.
2: All right, Sid, the leader at the end of 140 laps is Jimmy Bryan in car number 1. And he is leading by almost a full lap, about 55 seconds, over Johnny Boyd in car number 9. Bryan now has completed 145 laps, and we are giving you the standings at the end of 140. In third place, car number 99, George Amick, two laps behind, George Amick in third place, running right behind Jimmy Bryan, two laps behind. In fourth, number 33, Tony Bettenhausen. Fifth, number 2, Jim Rathman. Sixth, number 59, Dempsey Wilson. In seventh position is Don Freeland in car number 26. Seventh, number 26, Don Freeland. Eighth, number 16, Jimmy Reese. Ninth, number 44, Judd Larson. Tenth, number 65, Bob Christie. 11th, number 54, Bill Cheeseburg. 12th, number 52, Al Keller. 13th, number 61, Eddie Johnson. 14th, number 19, Johnny Tolan. 15th, number 45, Johnny Parsons. 16th, number 29, A.J. Foyt. 17th, number 15, Paul Russo. And 18th, number 77, Mike McGill. Well, Jimmy Bryan has just lapped Johnny Boyd. So Bryan has a full lap lead over Boyd, who is second, and a two-lap lead over George Amick, who is third. Now, Boyd is running quite a bit slower than Bryan, and Bryan is extending his margin, but it may be, we'll keep repeating it, just may be, that Boyd can go the distance without making a pit stop, and Bryan certainly is due to make another pit stop, having made his last one at 104 laps. Bryan has now completed 147 laps, so that pit stop may be coming up in the next 10 laps or so, so we're going to have a very interesting and a very critical part of the race coming up very shortly. Here again is Sid Collins.
12: Okay, Charlie, thank you very much for bringing us up to date on the picture here of the running and the competition. At the end of 350 laps, or rather 350 miles, or 140 laps you just gave, The average speed, 132.924. Last year at this time, 134.965. So the field is rapidly creeping up on the record speed. It'd be a little doubtful they could make it. Be 3 more miles an hour to go. Charlie told you Jimmy Bryan has a full lap lead, about 1 minute and 4 seconds over the second car, number 9, driven by Johnny Boyd. Fans, you're listening to the greatest automobile race in the world. On the racetrack, the expert speed. On the highway, only amateur speed. If you're driving now, go along with the Indiana Office of Traffic Safety. Slow down and live, won't you? I want you to be safe and sound. Let's take a brief rundown around our track once again, see how our boys are doing. Let's start in an unorthodox fashion with the northeast turn this time, and Lou Palmer.
5: Standing by here in the northeast, one or two items to report to you, Sid. Incidentally, Jimmy Bryan just going by now. Here comes Johnny Boyd. That gives you an idea of the distance and the way they're running, just a little better than the lap now for Bryant. This car number 33, the

0: not even come close to losing it, so that we could see here in this Northeast. Another item, Dempsey Wilson, one of the rookies out here in that white Sorensen 59, is just covered with rubber. I think that he may be wearing a white uniform, but I couldn't swear to that by any way or means. He is leaning heavily from the car into the infield as he takes this turn. I think possibly ducking some of this that is being thrown from the track. So he the uniform nearly black at this time, and we can say the same for Paul Russo's brilliant orange fireproof uniform. That one side where some oil smoke has been seen is covered too. Well, that'll about cover the situation here in the Northeast, Sid, so we'll send it right back to you now. Sid Collins in the tower.
1: Okay, Lou, thank you a lot. Tony Holman, the Speedway president, has received a 55-year-old trophy with an unusual history for displaying in the museum here at the main gate of the Speedway grounds. This trophy was won by Barney Oldfield, but forfeited due to a technicality, and was presented to the Speedway for permanent custody by the personnel of the U.S. Naval Ordnance Test Station at China Lake, California. The trophy was found in the Sierra Nevada Mountains. Captain W.W. Hollister of the Navy, commander of the station, has sent it on to Tony Holman. It bears the inscription, presented to the Speedway by the people of the U.S. Naval Ordnance Test Station, China Lake, California, May 30, 1958. And this is probably the only trophy that Barney Oldfield ever won but didn't take home. Actually, the trophy, which is 14 inches tall and of pewter silver, was awarded to Henry Page at Yonkers, New York, back in 1903. Page finished in second place in that race. But Oldfield, the hero of the day, was out in front of the checkered flag. The other contestants protested he had not filed an entry blank. The officials allowed the protest, and Page was declared the winner of the race. Now that trophy is here, along with many, many racing cars and other mementos of Speedway lore. When you come through Indianapolis, be sure and see our museum. If you'd like tickets for the race, you may write to the Speedway Ticket Office, Indianapolis, Indiana, and we'd be most happy to hear from you anywhere in the States or around the world to hear where you're listening to the 500-mile race today. George Amick in... correction, we're getting a signal through the glass here, which we can't decipher, so I don't think I'll give it to you. I'd rather wait and be sure than to try to give you some information and be inaccurate. Let's switch around the track further and go back to Bob Rhodes on the southeast turn.
0: The situation here, Sid, seems to be a change in the winds every now and then. Although this is not a very windy day, we've checked the flags off to our left above the stands and across the way in the infield, the checkered flags and the red, white, and blue flags that decorate this beautiful 500-mile motor speedway. But every now and then you'll see that the flags are just lying still, and all of a sudden they're starting to blow, which indicates that the wind in the southeast turn here, coming in gusts, makes it a bit difficult to drive. As we noticed just a few moments ago, Don Freeland, third place winner back in 1956, the year Pat Flaherty won, and in his third race this year, came down pretty low on that white line just as he made the turn here in the second corner a few laps ago, and he fishtailed for a second, almost looked as though he was going to lose it, but being an expert driver, he held on and got it through the turn okay. The same thing happened to Johnny Boyd a few seconds later. We noticed he had a bit of difficulty, as the wind must have caught the car, but he kept it well under control. Something else of interest in the yellow streak of car three, we mentioned a while ago, number one, Jimmy Bryan, number 99, George Amick in the Denver special, and number 59, the Sorensen special, driven by Dempsey Wilson. Well, when Jimmy and George Amick went by in their low slung cars, they're sitting way down low in the car. Looks as though they're having an easy ride. They're sitting with their arms straight ahead, and it seems to take very little effort to get around the turn. Whereas Dempsey Wilson, in the Sorensen special, every time he goes around the southeast turn, he moves his way to his right, holds that right arm up high, and bends that head as though to get it around that turn. That's about the picture from here, Sid, across the way where the fans in the stands are watching the race on the inside of the track. They had their coats on, the gentlemen did earlier in the day, and they went up with their sweaters on, but many of them have taken off sweaters and jackets and have really peeled down here because this sun is really pounding down out there on the southeast turn. That's our report from here. Back to you, Sid, in the tower.
1: Bob, very good, but gentlemen on the remote points, please do not keep the mic over 60 seconds, if you will, because we have other traffic to control up here. We know the report is most interesting. We want to keep it moving around. Just now in the 152nd lap, George Amick in car number 99 in third place came into the pits and went out. He's two laps behind the leader at the present time, and that is Jimmy Bryan. Johnny Boyd from Fresno, California, in the Bose Seal Fast car is running second. A tremendous duel, and this pit situation will determine the winner if the cars keep running as they are at the present time. Now stay tuned for the greatest spectacle in racing.
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1: At the end of 375 miles or 150 laps, the average speed, 133.380 miles per hour. Last year at this time, 135.332. Here again is Charlie Brockman.
3: All right, Sid, Jimmy Bryan is coming in for a pit stop. He is completing 155 laps. Jimmy Bryan coming down for his pit stop. Johnny Boyd has flashed by. That means he's now running on the same lap. And the wheels stop on Bryan's car. He's in the pit. They're working on the car, and they are really going to town, refueling and changing the wheels. We'll be watching for Boyd. Boyd has been gone about 20 seconds. It's about a minute per lap. They have Bryan down off the jack. They're still working on the car. Boyd has been gone now about 30 seconds, and they're getting ready to push Bryan away. Here they go. Bryan is being pushed away. This could be the critical point of the race. He's still in the lead. He's out on the pit driveway heading for the southwest turn. Boyd is still behind him, and Bryan has made his pit stop on the 156th lap and is still leading. Bryan into the southwest turn now, heading for the short straightaway. Here is Boyd. Boyd coming at full speed, and Bryan is accelerating across the south straightaway. Boyd into the southwest turn, and Boyd is second. So Boyd now is trailing by about 10 seconds, and Bryan made his pit stop and is still leading. It's possible that Boyd will not have to stop again, but in any event, Bryan has that lead and very probably has made his last pit stop. So it's a question, can Boyd not only go the distance without making a pit stop, and can he catch Bryan? Bryan has completed 155 laps, and that's the way we stand now. We have the standings coming up very shortly, but since we like to do read them slowly so that you fans can take them down, we have just a few moments for this report. We'll have the standings coming up in just a moment, but right now, here is Sid Collins.
1: And Jack Shapiro is standing by in the North Pit. Come in, Jackson.
4: Thank you, Sid. I have with me Shorty Templeman of Seattle, Washington, who up until not too long ago was out there on the track in car number 83, the McNamara Special. How you feeling now, Shorty? You're out of the race, aren't you?
5: Well, I'm disappointed that I couldn't go ahead and finish this race. I had great feeling that I could have finished right up in front at the beginning, and I was unfortunate to lose 9 or 10 laps in that accident, but
4: beginning of the race, you
5: yes, in the first lap, and to all the families in Seattle that are pulling for me, why, they can be rested assured that I'm okay.
4: You're feeling fine. Good, yeah,
5: Shorty.
4: Wonderful. And better luck next year. Thank you much for coming over. We appreciate it. Okay, Sid, back to you in the tower.
1: Let's find out where Mr. Bryan is right now. He's not coming by us. Whoever sees him right now, just call in, will you? Around the track, let's open all our mics for just 1 second, Johnny. You're all live. Where's Jimmy Bryan?
0: Here's Jimmy Bryan.
1: Okay, Mr. Shelton.
0: In the northwest turn. Down.
1: Go ahead, Jim.
0: He's down the home stretch right now, Sid.
1: Okay, and we'll pick him up.
0: Johnny Boyd just passed.
1: We'll pick him up. Thank you very much. And here comes Jimmy Bryan in the Blonde AP Muffler Special, moving alongside Bill Cheeseburg, number 54, but of course they're far from the same lap. Bill's in the Novi car, and there goes Johnny Boyd, about 9 or 10 seconds behind, about the same distance, and this could be a tremendous duel. Charlie, let's hold off the readings of the standings here until we have our break for station identification in 30 seconds. The sun has been shining all day. The weatherman said the odds were about 10 to 1 for good weather, and he was most certainly right in Indianapolis. It's been a perfect day for racing as far as the weather is concerned, but a bad day for the racing fraternity in losing its great brother and good friend, Pat O'Connor, in the first lap of the race, who lost his life as the race got underway today in an 11-car smash-up on the northeast turn. We certainly regret that tremendous fatality here today. Now, this is the Indianapolis Motor Speedway Network.
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1: Now we're back in the tower once again at Indianapolis, Indiana, and here is Charlie Brockman with the rundown of the standings officially at the end of 375 miles or 150 laps.
3: All right, Sid, the leader was Jimmy Bryan in car number one. Second was Johnny Boyd in car number nine. Third was George Amick in car number 99. However, I must point out that since these standings, Amick made a pit stop and so probably will drop farther back in the next official standings. Fourth was number 33, Tony Bettenhausen. Fifth, number 2, Jim Rathman. Sixth, number 59, Dempsey Wilson. Seventh, number 26, Don Freeland. Eighth, number 16, Jimmy Reese. Ninth, number 44, Judd Larson. 10th, number 65, Bob Christie. 11th, number 54, Bill Cheeseburg. 12th, number 61, Eddie Johnson. 13th, number 52, Al Keller. 14th, number 19, Johnny Tolan. 15th, number 45, Johnny Parsons. Then in 16th position, number 29, A.J. Foyt. In 17th, number 15, Paul Russo. And in 18th, number 77, Mike McGill. And Brian has completed now 159 laps. 41 laps to go, and Jimmy Bryan is your leader by about 8 seconds over Johnny Boyd. Bryan has made 3 pit stops. Boyd has made 2 pit stops. Boyd made his last pit stop on the 124th lap. And so if he finishes the race, it will be 76 laps without a pit stop. So he's going to be running very, very close to the point where he'll have to make a pit stop. Brian apparently will not have to make any more pit stops. He's been very well paced. He made his first one around 60 laps, his second at 104, and his third one at 155. So he has only 45 laps to go from his last pit stop, and now he has only 41 to go in all. That's the situation. The speed at the end of 150 laps, 133.380 miles per hour. That compares with the speed last year and the record of 135.332. It looks like Johnny Boyd is gaining just a little bit on Brian. It's possible that Boyd is making the drive to first place. We'll see. Now here again is Sid Collins.
1: Thank you, Charlie. It's been suggested we recap what happened on the first lap today, and it's a bit difficult to do because our station here in the Master Control Tower is one where we're out of contact, of course, on a communicative basis with the chief steward on the line, the starter, and the other officials who saw it and probably have the answer by now officially. But the pace lap got underway with the cars lined up in single file here in the pit area. In doing so, they were supposed to move out and form in rows of three. But by some strange quirk of fate, we saw the first row go by. That was Jimmy Reese, Ed Lesion, and Dick Rathman, and they were considerably ahead of the pace car. Now, they could have slowed down and fallen behind, but they probably thought it would be best they were so far ahead they should move around and try to move through the field and catch up. Well, they never did. We went around several times, and the pace lap finally pulled off the track, thinking that Bill Vanderwater would start the race. But since the pace lap at that time had the first row behind the last row, he couldn't start. So he gave them a chance to move around again without the pace car. A most confusing and mixed up first lap of the race. Finally, he did signify the start of the race without the actual pace car being on the track for the first time we've ever seen that happen in our 11 years here broadcasting the 500. Then the race got underway with the first lap, and as the cars went into the northeast turn, 11 cars were involved in an accident. As yet, we still have not received details on who's to blame, perhaps, or how it happened, or just what began. But one car must have gone sideways, and in doing so, with all those cars gunning down that dangerous, fast-moving asphalt, smooth backstretch, someone blocked the progress of the others, and it was a tremendous melee. And those who were knocked out of the race were Pat O'Connor, Ed Elysian, Bob Veith, Paul Goldsmith, Len Sutton, Shorty Templeman, Jerry Unser, and Dick Rathman, the pole sitter. Mike McGill and Paul Russo were also involved in the accident, but they continued going and did not drop out of the race at that time. The yellow flag was on for 18 laps. And we regret to announce once again to you, in case you just tuned in, that in the tremendous smash-up, Pat O'Connor, popular driver from North Vernon in Indiana, in the Sumar Special Car number 4, was fatally injured, lost his life in the 42nd annual running of the 500. That's a brief recap of what happened here at the start of the 500. Since that time, it's been a great race from a competitive standpoint. Now stay tuned for the greatest spectacle in racing.
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1: Here in the control tower, once again, high above the starting line at the Indianapolis Motor Speedway, we have Dwayne Carter, Director of Competition for the United States Auto Club, standing here in his bright red shirt, or jacket rather, pardon me, Dwayne, which is most attractive. I want to congratulate you, Dwayne, on the excellent job that USAC has done under your direction, that of Tom Binford and your other officers in the past several years since you organized.
4: Well, thank you very much, Sid. It's been the collective effort of all the participants, all the officials, the mechanics, and everyone to make a well-run and well-rounded-out program here today.
1: You're now going to sanction some sport car racing, I understand. You're going to Monza very soon, too, to compete with the champion drivers of Europe, aren't you?
4: Yes, that's right. We're entering into a new division, and they hope that we'll bring international racing here into the United States a little more so than what we have here at Indianapolis today.
1: Dwayne, we see number one coming by and number nine. How much distance is there between those two cars, in fact, those three cars?
4: I'd say there's barely one car length between the three of them. It's the hottest contested race we've ever had here at the Indianapolis Motor Speedway.
1: There's no Silky Sullivan holding back somewhere 40 laps trying to move up toward the end, is there?
4: No, certainly is not, Sid.
1: Dwayne, thanks for stopping by and continued success with USAC.
4: Well, thank you very much, Sid, and thanks to all the people that have made this wonderful project here possible, and thanks to you and the Indianapolis Motor Speedway Network for the wonderful coverage you're giving to all the listening fans.
1: You know, you should be rooting a little bit today for your hometown boy, Johnny Boyd from Fresno. That's where you drove from, wasn't it, Dwayne, when you were driving?
4: Yes, that's right. In fact, I'm a native Californian. I was born in Fresno, and of course, I feel a little partial towards Boyd here today, although I think Jimmy Bryan is driving a terrific race, and between the two of them, it's really satisfying the public here. It is the most competitive race today.
1: A great California-Arizona battle. Thank you, Dwayne Carter. We'll see you later.
4: Thank you, Sid.
1: Dwayne Carter, Director of Competition for USAC. And now with the standings, at the end of 400 miles or 160 laps, here is Charlie Brockman again.
3: All right, Sid, the leader is Jimmy Bryan, and he still leads. He has completed now 165 laps. He just came by, and George Amy got himself between Bryan and Boyd, so Boyd now has a car between himself and the lead. Jimmy Bryan in car number one at the end of 160 laps is the leader. Second, number nine, Johnny Boyd. Third, number two, Jim Rathman. Fourth, number 99, George Amick. Fifth, number 26, Tony Bettenhausen. Or rather, Don Freeland. Sixth, number 33, Tony Bettenhausen. Seventh, number 16, Jimmy Reese. Eighth, number 44, Judd Larson. Ninth, number 65, Bob Christie. Tenth, number 61, Eddie Johnson. 11th, number 54, Bill Cheeseburg. 12th, number 52, Al Keller. 13th, number 19, Johnny Tolan. 14th, number 45, Johnny Parsons. 15th, number 29, A.J. Foyt. 16th, number 15, Paul Russo. 17th, number 77, Mike McGill. And we might mention Dempsey Wilson. He came into the pit. Here is the yellow caution flag out. The caution flag is out.
1: Let's pick up Bill Frosch on the south turn. Bill, come in.
7: It was rookie A.J. Foyt in the Dean Van Line Special that lost it down here on the turn. But he's standing up in his car now and going to get out of that car, but he certainly did a loop-the-loop down here. Coming out of the turn, lost it, went up, smacked the wall as far as we can see twice. The car came down backwards and into the infield safely on the grass. I believe A.J. safely, too. He's standing there talking to the firemen. They're coming over in case there's any kind of an accident. But it cleared the track very quickly. A.J. was extremely lucky. He lost it, came down to the bottom of the grass, off the track, well off, nobody right behind him. Everything is under control. looks like A.J.'s going to walk over and let the boys take a look at him. Now back to the tower.
1: Very good, Bill. Thank you. Charlie, pardon me for interrupting you. Carry on.
3: All right, Sid.
1: One of those things.
3: Dempsey Wilson's car is out of the race, as I was about to say. They came into the pit. They had some trouble. They had a fire in the pit. They got it out, but apparently there was some damage to the car, and the car was out of the race. So that put Dempsey Wilson out, and now that A.J. Foyt is out of the race, that leaves 16 cars running. 17 cars are out of the race, and 16 are running. The speed at the end of 160 laps, or 400 miles, 133.0212 miles per hour, comparing with 134.869 last year, and that was the track record. And so they're closing up on the track record. They're just a little less than 2 miles an hour slower than the track record. Here's Jim Rathman getting into trouble, sliding.
8: Oh.
3: And he's spinning in the pit area. He got up off onto the grass and then spun around sideways and slid down. He says he's going to go around. He saved it from spinning out or from killing the engine. He's going to go on around the track to keep from being penalized if you have to push back to the pit. He's out on the track. He signaled he's all right. He spun all the way down the pit driveway, got up on the grass, slid sideways, turned all the way around, saved the engine from stalling, and kept on going on around the track. He'll make the pit stop the next time around. The caution flag is out still for A.J. Foyt's accident, but Rathman spun right down in front of us. He came down, was going just a little fast, got on the brakes, could not stop, and then he tried to swerve back and forth. He got up on the grass between the pit driveway and the racetrack, and then slid sideways about 300 or 400 feet. He got it under control and continued on around the racetrack. So Jim Rathman is continuing and will probably come in next time. Here again is Sid Collins.
1: You know, Charlie Brockman and I here in this tower see very few of these accidents because the cars move down the main stretch so rapidly they very seldom get in trouble here. Since we've been here, we've seen two of the accidents at the Speedway. One with Al Herman when he crashed right into the starter's platform out there at the line several years ago, and this accident just now, which was a near miss. It really wasn't an accident, but we can see those black tire marks all the way around, a complete curlicue, as Jim Rathman masterfully controlled his car from hitting into the wall and, as Charlie said, killing the engine, and he was wise enough to go around. Now he's come back in the time we've taken tell it a little over a minute to come in for his actual pit stop, and that was a real near miss. One of the great reasons for the safety device here, moving this pit area backwards, there could have been some men out in the pit apron the way it used to be arranged, so that's one of the greater advantages here for Mr. Hullman's new project of the new tower and the pit area. The green flag is now back, being waved, and the boys are revving up the engines again to continue at full speed for the remainder of the 500. About 40 laps to go or less now. Actually, the lap they're on at the present time, Charlie, you can see outside there on unofficial timers.
3: 169 laps, Sid. They've completed 169. They will be coming. They're on the 170th, and so Brian is only 30 laps from the finish.
1: Right. Jimmy Bryan has won $13,350 in $150 lap prizes for leading this race. Tony Bettenhausen collected $3,600 for leading. Eddie Sachs led one lap, 150. George Amick, $2,700, and Johnny Boyd, $2,700. And now another car is out of the race, being pushed out directly in front of us here, down beneath the tower, number 15, Paul Russo in the Novi. And this Novi is the crowd pleaser at the Speedway. It's the big, powerful car, the most powerful they have. Held the unofficial track record here in 1956 of 146.6 miles an hour with Paul Russo driving, but it just can't seem to win the 500. The Novi now out of the race with Paul Russo, the oldest veteran here, his 13th 500-mile race. He's a grandfather, 44 years old, living now in St. Louis, Missouri. And, of course, the crowd hates to see the Novi go, but now it's a real duel between Amick, Boyd, and Brian in that reverse order. Charlie, do you have some timing there?
3: Yes, Sid. When the yellow light went on, the leading car was Jimmy Bryan. He was 1 second ahead of Johnny Boyd, 16 seconds ahead of Jim Rathman, 46 seconds ahead of Tony Bettenhausen, or rather ahead of George Amick, and Tony Bettenhausen was one lap behind. So that means that four cars are running on the same lap according to the unofficial tally that we have. And so it's still anybody's race with a little over 25 laps to go. Sid?
1: Luke Walton in the center pit. Luke, we have about 15 seconds to see what you have, and we'll join you again after a minute break. What's the story, Luke?
7: Sid, some of the greatest work in the pits of all time is being performed this afternoon. We'll have the story on it in just a few minutes. Right now, we'll go back to Central Tower and be back for this pit story.
1: Very good. Thank you very much. fans, the race is now rapidly drawing to a very fantastically close close with Johnny Boyd, Jimmy Bryan, and George Amick fighting for position, in particular Bryan and Boyd. Stay tuned for the greatest spectacle in racing.
8: Never before a pork sausage like this.
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1: Back in the tower once again, let's pick up the rest of that report from Luke Walton in the center pit area.
3: Sid, as far as the pit operation is concerned this afternoon, history may be repeating itself in the Beyond AP muffler pit. Last year, while Sam Hanks was driving to victory, this organization under George Salley, who runs a very taut ship, hardly spoke a word. Each man of the crew, Howard Gilbert, Sandy Beyond, Frenchie Saroy, Joe Sestilio, Chuck Blanchard, and Joe Petrelli, each had a duty to perform and did it silently and efficiently. Very seldom did Salley utter an order. When the checkered flag flashed, a roar went up from Salley Alley. Today, it's the same procedure up to this point. Quiet efficiency. Just before Tony Bettenhausen came in for his last pit stop, at least Sonny Meyer, son of Lou Meyer, and the pit captain of that crew, hopes it's his last, Al Jones, the car owner, was fretting about the loss of pressure on the fuel tank. The car was refueled successfully, and Bettenhausen looked at Jones, crooked his index finger against his thumb to signal okay, and departed in 37 seconds. And now back to Sid in the tower.
1: Thank you, Luke, for a very fine report on the pit action down there. We can't say enough for the fine work done by the mechanics and the pit crews. The yellow light was out for 3 minutes and 18 seconds when car 29, A.J. Foyt, spun on the south stretch and was put out of the 500-mile race. Jim Rathman, here's the official report on car number 2. Came in for a pit stop on his 168th lap. Coming down the apron, he spun onto the grass. The car went completely around, still on all four wheels. With a skillful show of driving, Jim headed back to the track without making his pit stop. He stopped well past his pits and went around another lap before stopping and, as we told you, perhaps becoming penalized. At the end of 425 miles, or 170 laps, with 30 laps to go, the average speed, 133.202, a blistering speed considering the very slow start today, and the average last year at this time was 135.155 miles per hour. Let's swing around the track once again and see how things are going with Bill Frosch on the southwest turn.
7: Watching the duel down here between Johnny Boyd, of course, and Jimmy Bryan. With Amick right there in between them, makes it a little difficult for the boys to do much jockeying. They're running almost nose to nose. Now back to you, Sid.
1: All right, Bill, how about Bob Rhodes in the southeast turn?
0: They just passed us here, Sid, and as they get around this turn and hit on that back stretch, Amick pulls up alongside Bryan. They go pretty close down the line and go into that third turn down there, and Bryan is still out in front. And Boyd is about a good 5 car lengths behind George Amick, who's right behind Jimmy Bryan. That's it, Sid, from here. Back to you.
1: All right, let's pick up the back stretch and Bernie Herman.
10: Yes, and Bryan and Boyd went by just a while ago. Also, likable Don Freeland in car number 26, the Estee Special, yellow with a big red-colored fishtail. We were asking Don a couple days ago, Don, who is a bowling enthusiast, what would you rather do, win the 500 or bowl 300? He says, are you kidding? And, of course, he's not meaning to insult any bowling enthusiast, but what would you rather do?
1: Probably rather bowl 500, Bernie. Thank you. Let's go back to Luke Walton in the center pit. He has A.J. Foyt standing by.
3: Yes, Sid, here's the young man in his first race. He's from Houston, Texas, A.J. Foyt, Jr. And A.J., what's the A stand for?
11: Anthony.
3: Anthony. What happened, Anthony?
11: Well, I guess I just hit a wall slick. Ever since the first time the wreck happened this morning, I spun it and kept going. But I don't know if something happened or it was me. It was getting awful slick, and it's just one of them deals in racing.
3: How you feel right now? You all right?
11: Well, I'm pretty disgusted on what happened. Other than that, I'm just fine.
3: How badly was the car damaged?
11: Well, not too bad, far as I could see. It's just the rear tires I blowed out going off the turn. But other than that, after the tires blowed out was when I locked the brakes up and started spinning.
3: After driving in the 500-mile race for the first time, what do you think of all this anyway?
11: Well, I really enjoyed it, and I hope to be back next year.
3: Thank you very much, A.J. Foyt of Houston, Texas, A.J. Foyt Jr., and now back to Sid in the tower.
1: There is Greg Smith in the South Pit. Come in, Greg.
12: Well, Sid, the activity has slowed down somewhat in the South Pit area, but it is interesting to note that the three cars we have remaining in the race who were at their pits in this South area, Johnny Boyd, Johnny Parsons, and Johnny Toler. Three Johnnies, also all three of them from the state of California. That's just about what we can report for the moment. As of now, Parsons and Toler are not too much in contention for the first place position, but certainly Johnny Boyd is very hot on the trail of the number one car at the present time. That's just about the activity for the moment, so we'll turn her back up to the air-conditioned tower.
1: Oh, don't be so jealous down there, Greg. It's nice up here, nice and cool. RCA air conditioner, courtesy of Associated Distributors and the RCA plant, and we're very, very comfortable. But really, it's quite warm up here because we've been very worked up all day since the first lap and the start of the race, and, of course, the terrible misfortune we had here at the Speedway with Pat O'Connor. Jules Gu in 1913 won this 500 by the biggest margin, 13 minutes, 8 and 40 hundred seconds. And this may be one of the closest finishes ever. We had 20 seconds last year between Rathman and Hanks, and right now it's about 7 seconds between Bryan and Johnny Boyd, and still anybody's race. Jimmy Bryan, now on the 175th lap, or at that time, had a 1/2 second lead over Johnny Boyd. What's the story right this second, Charlie, with your Bulova watch timer there?
13: Sid, they're too close together to use any kind of timer. They're running nose to tail, and they'll be coming by in a little over a minute. In the meantime, we have the standings at the end of 170 laps, and we'll interrupt the standings when they do flash into view. Bryan, the leader, has completed a total of 177 laps, so they're on the 178th lap at the moment, and we have the standings at the end of 170 laps, which we'll give you, but I think they're going to be coming into view in just a moment, so we'll hold off for just a few seconds and give you the description as they come down to complete 178 laps. And they're so close together that it's not a matter of seconds, it's a matter of hundreds of seconds. Now here they come, Bryan. And actually he's about a second and a half. Johnny Boyd had pulled up close behind, but now is falling back, and a car that is well out of the running just passed Johnny Boyd. So it may be that Boyd is slowing up for some particular reason. It may be that, as we mentioned, he's going to have to go carefully to avoid making a second pit stop, or rather a third pit stop. All right, here are the standings at the end of 170 laps. Running in first place, number one, Jimmy Bryan. Second, number nine, Jimmy Reese. Third, number 99, George Amick. Fourth, number two, Jim Rathman. Fifth, number 33, Tony Bettenhausen. Sixth, number 26, Don Freeland. Seventh, number 16, Jimmy Reese. Eighth, number 44, Judd Larson. Ninth, number 65, Bob Christie. 10th, number 61, Eddie Johnson. 11th, number 54, Bill Cheeseburg. 12th, number 52, Al Keller. 13th, number 19, Johnny Tolan. 14th, number 45, Johnny Parsons. 15th, number 29, A.J. Foyt, and 16th, number 77, Mike McGill. Boyd came by at a much reduced rate of speed. The last time by him was pointing to his left front tire, so it's possible he's going to make a pit stop very shortly. Bryan has now completed 179 laps. He's 21 laps from the finish. The speed at the end of 170 laps was 133.202 miles per hour, and that compares with a record of 135.155, so we're not going to have a new record today. Now, George Amick in car number 99 is one lap behind. Now here is Sid Collins.
1: All right, Charlie, thank you very much. I certainly hope that the many race drivers consider taking insurance out for protection of themselves and their families. Wes Mahaney, the insurance executive from California, had the family of Billy Vukovich protected by insurance, and many drivers here in the race today, and I trust that this was well taken care of for Mrs. Pat O'Connor and her family. We now have a pit stop down here, which we can't see. Charlie, can you see out the window what we're pointing at? Coming in now is Johnny Boyd. coming in for a pit stop. And, of course, Jimmy Bryan has already taken his. He's pointing toward his right rear tire, and he'll have to change that one. That's why he was taking it easy. He figures he can't finish, and if he can't come in first, he'll certainly want to come in among the leaders. So that decreases our tremendous duel here between the national champion, Jimmy Bryan, and Johnny Boyd. It'll put Boyd considerably behind. It'll take at least 30 or 40 seconds to get out of the pit now in Toto, and at least Bryan a clear field if he can run the rest of this way without being contested too heavily. Now stay tuned for the greatest spectacle in racing.
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1: Back in the control tower here again at the Indianapolis Speedway, and Johnny Boyd is already out of the pits and back on the track, but of course, Jimmy Bryan leads the race considerably now after Boyd making his third pit stop. So evidently his crew and Johnny the driver did not feel they would be safe in trying to continue. They might have dropped back and finished 15th or 16th, and he has to keep on going. So maybe this won't be Johnny Boyd's year. Jimmy Bryan is rolling along smoothly. George Amick, the rookie, is still out there, along with Judd Larson and Dempsey Wilson, other rookies still in the field. Charlie is just checking the timing here between Jimmy Bryan and the second-place man, who will be down here in just a moment. We don't know whether Amick has passed Boyd or not, or what the situation is, since Boyd has been in the pits. Running fourth is number two, Jim Rathman, who is always a very strong contender here at the Indianapolis Motor Speedway, and someday should have his chance to move on out and get the checkered flag, too. And the standings for you now from 180 laps, or 450 miles, officially. Charlie, or do you want to continue with that watch first?
13: Well, Sid, I think I can pick up the watch and do the other two because they're going to be coming by very shortly.
1: All right.
13: We are getting the difference between Bryan and Boyd. They are still on the same lap, I believe. But Boyd is almost a full lap behind. He's almost a full lap behind Jimmy Bryan. Now, here comes Boyd, and we'll have that clocking for you. We picked him up down in the turn, so we're going to have to use the same reference point. All right. Boyd is running now 56 seconds behind Bryan, but on the same lap. And at the same time, Boyd is about 8 seconds ahead of George Amick, who is third. So here's the standing at the end of 180 laps. Jimmy Bryan in number one is first. Johnny Boyd in number nine is second. George Amick in number 99 is third. Jim Rathman in number two is fourth. Tony Bettenhausen in number 33 is fifth. Don Freeland in number 26 is sixth. Jimmy Reese in number 16 is seventh. Number 44, Judd Larson is eighth. Number 65, Bob Christie is ninth. Number 61, Eddie Johnson is 10th. Number 54, Bill Cheeseburg is 11th. Number 52, Al Keller is 12th. Number 19, Johnny Tolan is 13th. Number 45, Johnny Parsons, is 14th. Number 29, A.J. Foyt, is 15th. And number 77, Mike McGill, is 16th. Now, Bryan has completed 184 laps. He's 16 laps from the finish, and he leads by almost a full lap over Johnny Boyd. And Boyd has about an 8-second lead over George Amick, who is third. So it's a very tight finish, and we still have 16 laps to go, so it's still an open question at this point. Sid?
1: Well, I brought up that ominous remark about an hour ago, not to wish anyone any bad luck, but you can't tell when the 500 is over until it's actually over with the waving of the silk-checkered flag in front of us here. On the 192nd lap, on the 190th lap, 188th, Maury Rose knows one time a 15-cent strap broke in The engine of his car holding a coupling together, and he had to drop out just 8 laps from victory. And the same thing with Billy Vukovich in 1952 and many other drivers. But Jimmy Bryan has a wonderful car, well put together by George Salley, who had the winning car with Sam Hanks driving last year, the Bolland AP Muffler Special. And Sandy Bolland, who sponsors his car, is here in the pit area with his mechanic and with the crew. But these boys are very quiet, and just as last year, they didn't let up a hoop or a holler until Sam had taken that flag and even an extra lap to make sure they had won. Johnny Boyd's team, the Bose Seal Fast team, is a very prominent one in racing circles, dating back to the days when Rex Mays wore their banner. Rex Mays was the old Bose Seal Fast Special champion. He never won the 500, but he was indeed a true champion of racing circles. And they had cars this year entered in the race, as they have for many, many years, and Bob Bose Jr. is the head of their pit crew down here, right along with them from the company. He's in charge of the Bose Racing Division. They're, of course, quite apprehensive and hoping their man can get ahead, too. Let us pause now 10 seconds for station identification. 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
1: Back in the control tower here at the Speedway once again. It won't be very long now until we move down to Victory Lane. We get down to Victory Lane, Miss Shirley MacLaine, one of the stars of the movie Around the World in 80 Days and from the stage hit Pajama Game and many other Broadway and Hollywood shows, will present the beautiful Borg Warner Trophy. We're now on the 186th lap. 14 laps to go, with Jimmy Bryan in the lead, almost a full lap over Johnny Boyd, and rookie George Amick, who's done a wonderful job today in the Demmler Special from Venice, California, running third. In fourth position now, unofficially, is Jim Rathman, and in fifth is veteran Tony Bettenhausen, who wanted to win this race just as much as any driver has ever wanted to win it. Something just fell off of a car in the main straightaway. A piece of silver tubing. Greg Smith is in that area, in the south pit area, and perhaps he can pick it up and find out what the story is. We won't call him in till he calls us, however, because he might be out checking right now. They're motioning out. The yellow flag is out because this piece of tubing fell off the car. Now one of the pit crew runs out onto the track, gets out of the way just as Jim Rathman bears down on him, and he gets the tube back. And he falls over the wall into the grass and jumps back. He was not in any danger. He timed himself, but these cars rolling about 215 feet a second can move on you very, very rapidly indeed. Jimmy Bryan on his 185th lap had a 57-second lead over George Amick, car 99, in second place. And Johnny Boyd now, because of the pit stop, has dropped back to third. At the end of 182 laps, we had Johnny Boyd in second place. On 185th, after the pit stop, Boyd dropped back to third. And George Amick has moved up to second, 57 seconds trailing Jimmy Bryan. Charlie?
13: Well, Sid, I was going to give essentially the same information. Boyd came out of the pit in second place, and then Amick passed him. And a great job that Amick is doing. Amick is about 56 seconds behind Jimmy Bryan at this point, and Bryan has completed 187 laps. That caution light was out for just one lap. 187 laps have been completed by Jimmy Bryan, the leader. So he has 13 laps to go, and he has about a 56-second lead. So barring some difficulty with Bryan's car, he has enough of a lead to protect it. But in the meantime, there's a real battle for second place, although Boyd is dropping well back. Amick has a comfortable lead now over Boyd. Amick's in the south short straightaway as Boyd comes down across the starting line. So that means that Amick has about a quarter of a mile or more lead over Boyd in third place. So it's Bryan, Amick, and Boyd at the moment. And I'll be leaving now for Victory Lane, Sid. And it's going to be interesting. I think I know who's coming in there at this point, but I won't know until that car wheels in. Sid?
1: Well, you look and see if it's yellow or red or white and black or what it is, and you get down, Charlie, and find out who it is. We'll be looking forward to your report from Victory Lane, all the interviews you can get, and please don't bump into the side of the car with the exhaust pipe and get burned, as sometimes happens here. Now it's Bryan, Amick, and Boyd on the same lap. Bryan, Amick, and Boyd, unofficially now by our scores, on the same lap at 450 miles, officially now for you folks keeping charts, 180 laps. The average speed of the race was 133.535 miles per hour. The average last year at that point was 135.366 miles per hour. Boyd was in the pits for 23 7/10 seconds. Car 77 with Mike McGill driving was in the pits for 34.5 seconds, adding fuel and changing both rear and right front tires. On the 186th lap, the yellow light went on to pick up that piece that had dropped from one of the cars. The green flag was given one lap later, which certainly didn't slow down the speed appreciably. The standing now of the leaders at the end of 180 laps, or 450 miles, first. Now, this is what it was. This has been changed, you know. Amick is running second and Boyd third now. But the officially, for your charts, at the end of 180 laps or 450 miles, we had Jimmy Bryan first, Johnny Boyd in car number 9 second, George Amick in 99 third, Jim Rathman in car number 2 fourth, Tony Bettenhausen in number 33 fifth. In sixth place was car number 26, Don Freeland. Seventh, number 16, Jimmy Reese. Eighth, number 44, Judd Larson. And ninth, number 65, Bob Christie. 3 hours, 22 minutes, 11 and 63 hundred seconds, the time elapsed thus far. Now stay tuned for the greatest spectacle in racing.
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1: Back in the control tower here at the Speedway once again, and for your official records, the yellow caution light was on for 22 seconds when car number 16, Jimmy Reese, lost a section of his tailpipe. It was removed, as we told you, from the track. Now we have Jimmy Bryan, George Amick, and Johnny Boyd all on the same lap. Two laps behind, we have Jim Rathman and Tony Bettenhausen. And three laps behind the leader is Don Freeland. That's the way it lines up right now, with three men on the same lap, Boyd, Amick, and Bryan. But Bryan has a pretty favorable lead, over 50 seconds over the second car. We're now on the race in the 192nd lap, just eight laps to go. This has been a jinxed lap for many drivers. Let's hope for the followers of Jimmy Bryan from Phoenix, Arizona, it is not the same for him. Jimmy is a very capable driver. We said often today, one of the best drivers, there is none better, in the racing game. He was most anxious here this year to have Juan Fangio or some foreign competitors to race against, and he's looking forward to going to Monza next month and race against the European champions and defend his title there. Well, gentlemen, around the track, let's take some time now and spin around and see what's doing. Bill Frosch, very briefly, on the southwest turn.
7: It's a grim look on the face of Jimmy Bryan with arms straight out in front of him on that wheel as he carts this number one Milan AP Marco Special around each successive lap and brings him closer to the finish line. Now back to you.
1: All right, Bill, how about Bob Rhodes in the southeast area?
0: Sit two similar cars. The Daimler Special just going miles now, and the Milan AP Muffler are really having a sizzling race at the moment. They have, Amick has got himself a lot of distance right now between Bryan and him. However, Bryan, of course, stands in a good spot. Each time they come around, Amick is moving up and giving it a tremendous ride. There goes Bryan, now heading down the backstretch. Okay, Sid.
1: Let's pick him up on the backstretch, Bernie Herman.
10: Okay, waiting for him right now, and here he comes, Jimmy Bryan, car number one, right past us. We've been keeping an eye on Eddie Johnson, too, and the Red Bryan Heating and Cooling Special. You know, Eddie is practically the smallest driver in the business at 5'5". He's been trying to finish this race since 1952, and the last time we heard of the standings, he was in the top 10. A great driver with great heart. Okay, Sid.
1: All right, thank you, Bernie. How about the northeast turn and Lou Palmer?
14: Well, the crowd knows. The crowd is waiting for Jimmy Bryan to be named winner. You can tell. They look for that car now, and that's the one that they cram their necks for and follow around this northeast turn. One other item, Sid, that I'd like to mention. We just talked a few moments ago to a safety official here who very, very narrowly missed serious injury, if not something even more than that, when this car number 92, Jerry Unser McKay, rocketed over the track on this first lap. He had ducked beneath the retaining wall, thought it was over, stood up and felt the car brush by his head. That's the story from the northeast turn. Sid, back to you.
1: Very true, Lou, that these observers around the track are the unsung heroes at the Speedway. Chief Observer Walter Myers has a staff of eyes at the Speedway. Without them, they couldn't run this race. They check everything, seeing if anything falls off the cars, how cars are handling and drivers are performing. They check the rookies and give their drivers tests during the month of May and report unsafe track conditions. They're all over this track and check everything, every violation and every bit of good driving, too, and keep reports thereof. Let's switch now to Jim Shelton on the northwest turn.
15: All right, Sid, this man, Brian, is still driving a great race. He's just now passing here, and we'll talk just
1: Excuse me, let's pick up Lou Palmer. Yellow flag's out. Northeast turn, Lou.
3: Right it is, Sid. We had a spin here. It's car number 65 in a spin. 65 Bob Christie in the Federal Engineering car. Another car narrowly missed colliding with him right in the deep point of this northeast turn. He seemed to be low on the line, went into the infield, lost it in the gravel, began a slow, spiraling spin. He turned fully at least one time. He is now resting inside the infield, and they are pushing his car all the way on now to the infield grass. The car itself didn't, as far as we can tell, hit anything, but it was narrowly missed by another car here in the northeast. Only the best of driving prevented that from being a collision. Then we had two others coming into the area. There was nothing but a cloud of dust. How they saw their way through the traffic, I don't know, but they did. Car 65 being pushed now in the infield by the safety man. There is dirt on the track. The yellow light is still out. Some cleanup probably will be done. Tony Bettenhausen just going by, raising a cloud of dust with the debris that's been thrown up here on the asphalt. But as it stands, and I see still in the car is Bob Christie. I see him moving around within the car itself, sitting there. And I believe he is about ready to get out. But as I say, the car apparently hit nothing, but why other cars didn't collide it, there could be only one reason, and that's the greatest driving in the world. Back to you, Sid, at the Dallas Tower.
1: Okay, Lou, you certainly had a day full of action out there, and we don't particularly envy you seeing these things happen, but you did a very fine job of reporting it all to us. Bob Christie from Grants Pass, Oregon. Our listeners on KVIN, K-U-I-N, I beg your pardon, K-U-I-N in Grants Pass, Oregon, are enjoying the broadcast, I know, and glad to know that Bob Christie is okay. They call him Caveman Christie because he's nicknamed for an organization out in Grants Pass that looks around in caves and tries to find them. We wouldn't know a cave from a hole in the ground, we told Bob the other day, but he enjoys that, and he's a fishing guide at Grants Pass during the wintertime and a fine race driver here on May 30th, and really was in contention today in the first 10 all the way through and had this unfortunate spin, as Lou Palmer told you just a moment ago. Now we are on the 196th lap of the 500-mile race. Jimmy Bryan leading George Amick by 33 seconds. A very close finish once again, just as in the past several years. We've had less than a minute between the first and second cars here. In the third place at the present time is Johnny Boyd, who led the race quite often today in car number 9. And fourth, Jim Rathman in car number 2. And fifth, number 33, veteran Tony Bettenhausen, who was a people's choice of many because he's tried for such a long time, as did Sam Hanks before he won. The green flag is out now. We are now into the 197th lap. Race is almost over, and Jimmy Bryan is the type who, if his car holds together, certainly won't take any chances at this point. He'll hold on, keeping that car moving at a steady pace, probably moving about 140 miles an hour, 141 at this time. Two laps behind the leaders are Rathman and Bettenhausen, and we have a new position now in sixth place, number 16, Jimmy Reese, moving into sixth, and in seventh position, Don Freeland dropping back one. Jimmy Reese, who almost led the race last year and did a fine job here, starting on the outside of the front row, said he was going to gun and try to get the lead from the first lap on, but of course the first lap didn't give anyone a chance to perform well at all this year. Lap prize money through the 190th lap was won by Jimmy Bryan in car number 1, $19,350, so it probably will be a record balance split for Bryan at the victory dinner if he wins this race today. That dinner is tomorrow night here in Indianapolis. Number 99, George Amick, won $3,900 for winning, for leading the race. Number 33, Tony Bettenhausen, won $2,700. And number 9, Johnny Boyd, has won $2,550. $26,500 has been awarded, with a few thousand more to go before the 500-mile race is completed. Now the leaders, officially, at the end of 190 laps, or 475 miles. We're past that. We're in the 198th lap at the moment. Two more laps to go before the checkered flag comes out for the winner. But officially for your charts, the end of 190 laps or 475 miles, we had number 1, Jimmy Bryan first, second, 99, George Amick, third, number 9, Johnny Boyd, fourth, number 2, Jim Rathman, fifth, number 33, Tony Bettenhausen, sixth, number 16, Jimmy Reese, seventh, number 26, Don Freeland, eighth, number 65, and that was Bob Christie at that time. Ninth, number 44, Judd Larson. And 10th, number 61, Eddie Johnson. Speed, 133.783 miles per hour. Fans, now stay tuned for the greatest spectacle in racing.
2: Now's a good time for you to meet the luncheon meat that wins friends and influences appetites. 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
1: Back in the control tower once again, and we have Jimmy Bryan leading the race in the last lap. Number 99, George Amick, second, and Johnny Boy third. And there's the white flag, and let's pick him up on the 199th lap, boys. Bill Frosch on the southwest turn. There's Bryan.
7: Here he comes. I can see him down low as he's been driving most of the time, directly in front of me, down the short south straightaway. Bob Rhodes, get him.
0: We'll catch him. Here he comes around the turn now, heading toward our position, driving somewhat a similar race as last year's Sam Hanks. Listen to him as he goes by. Jimmy Bryan has made the turn here on his very last lap, and he's heading down that back stretch now. Bernie Herman, you should be able to pick him up by now.
10: Yes, I can. Cowboy Jimmy Bryan with the rays of the mid-afternoon sun glancing off that yellow-covered, grime-covered Milan AP Special and down to the northeast turn. And here you are, Lou Palmer.
3: And here he is, Bernie, going by now. The number one, the Milan AP muffler car, going by and out of our turn. He is truly a champ. Jim Shelton, you got him now.
15: I sure do, Lou. He's coming around here in a beautiful way that he's been driving the whole day long. And I imagine that engineers and car owners and designers can take a tip on this car. Now here to call the race, the winner, our chief announcer, Sid Collins.
1: Jim, it's a thrill for us, as always, to see a winner. And there's the checkered flag for Jimmy Bryan, champion of the Indianapolis Motor Speedway. And you can hear the crowd here, a throng of over 180,000 souls who watched the race today, complete with a very bad start, a very tight race, a very thrilling finish. And Jimmy Bryan, USAC national champion, 3 times champion at Monza, now winning the one he really wanted, as everyone does, the greatest spectacle in speed here at the Indianapolis Speedway. The white flag has been given for 99, George Amick, a rookie who did a grand job coming in second, and he receives the flag. George Amick from Venice, California, in his first year driving at Indianapolis in the 500, completing the race in second position, not more than 40 seconds behind. We'll get the official figure later. Jimmy Bryan. And in third, it'll be Johnny Boyd, who already fought for that lead but couldn't retain it, had to make a pit stop and allowed himself to drop back. And now he's coming down the main straightaway in just a moment to receive the checkered flag from starter Bill Vanderwater and receive his third place position. These positions, of course, are all unofficial. However, there's no doubt, great doubt in our mind about the first one at the present time, but they are unofficial standings until they're released tomorrow morning, actually at 8 o'clock on the judges' board in Gasoline Alley. But as far as the race is concerned, number 9, Johnny Boyd, gets the checkered flag and waves at the crowd as he comes in third. We'll be watching out here to see who gets the checkered flag next, and they hold a card with the number of the actual car on it to make sure the driver, if he's coming downstretch with another driver, will be certain that it is for him. And when Bryan takes his extra insurance lap to be certain that he's gotten all 200 in, we'll throw the microphone down to the coveted victory lane area and get the interviews with this winner. There's the checkered flag for Tony Bettenhausen. And for Jim Rathman, and we'll check and see. They both came across, as we said, in that time. Bettenhausen fourth and Rathman fifth. Tony Bettenhausen fourth. Jim Rathman in car number 2. Leader card 500 special comes in fifth. He came in second last year. Now we're waiting for our sixth place finisher, and we'll keep on bringing these cars across for you until we see our winner come into victory lane. Amick was 27 and 54 hundred seconds behind Jimmy Bryan. 27 and 5,400 seconds, which is kind of heartbreaking for a man to lose. But then again, it's a wonderful display on his part to see him come in that well after such a race, and a rookie at that with the competition he's had here today. Number 16, Jimmy Reese finishes. And number 26, Don Freeland is flagged. And there is Jimmy Bryan moving down the pit area into victory lane. The nose of the Blonde AP Muffler Special. 2 years in a row for Chief Mechanic George Sally moves into victory lane. And here to greet him is Charlie Brockman.
3: We're down here in Victory Lane, and here comes Jimmy Bryan pulling into Victory Lane, and he looks very, very happy. He's being congratulated. They're swarming all over him. They're sticking microphones in his face, but we're going to wait for just a moment until he has a chance to catch his breath and get out of the cockpit of the car. He's going to get a drink of milk. George Sally is over there patting him on the back. The three-time national champion has finally won the race that he, the only race that he had not won previously. He's talking to his pit crew. They're taking his helmet off. They have a few microphones in his face, but we're going to wait because Jimmy can't hear anything right now after driving a tremendous race. He smiles up at his pit crew. They take the helmet off, and Jimmy has his goggles adjusted now. He's getting up out of the cockpit. The big BorgWarner trophy is in back of him. His pit crew is swarming over him. Here's Sandy Ballon, the sponsor of the car. Jimmy kisses George Sally. Sally kisses him back. And now Jimmy is really being embraced by his wife, and now he's talking to the rest of his pit crew. He can't hear a thing. He's shaking hands. He's smiling. They're handing him a bottle of milk. He's now going to get a kiss from Shirley MacLaine, and Shirley MacLaine gets a little of that grease from Jimmy's face on her own, but she looks like, and now she's

0: And he's being congratulated by Sam Hanks, the winner of last year's race, congratulating him and now waving to the photographers. But so far, we have not been able to get through to Jimmy because he still cannot hear too well. Jimmy, the winner of the Monza 500, three times national champion, and he's won everything there is to win. I think perhaps now Jimmy can hear us. Jimmy, how do you feel about this 500 win?
1: Well, I feel real wonderful. I still think I'm dreaming, but the only thing that makes it bad is the crash down there on the first lap. As yet, I know nothing of it, but I know it was bad, so it does mar the victory today, believe me.
0: Well, Jimmy, no matter what happens, you will go down in the ranks of all-time greats. What are your plans for the rest of the year, or is it too soon to think about that?
1: I think I'll rest a while now.
0: You certainly have a well-deserved rest. How about that machine? He's being congratulated now by Raymond Firestone, and he's looking up at the cameraman now. He gets a cigar, his first cigar since winning the race. He's going to get a light from Frenchie Sirois, the cigar-smoking champion from Phoenix, Arizona, now getting his first cigar, and he puffs very contentedly. He's won practically every race. This is the 19th national championship win for Jimmy Bryan. Now they're moving in to congratulate him. He's waving to the cameraman. We're going to move out of this crush down here, although I must say that the victory lane this year has been as well controlled as ever. We're going to move around and back and see if we can find George Sally. George Sally is around here and back somewhere. Here's Sandy Ballon. Sandy, come on over and say a word coast to coast. Sandy, how do you feel?
2: Charlie, I feel wonderful, and you know, it was a rather a funny thing last year when you asked me down here what I thought about it, and I didn't know we were on a coast-to-coast network, and I told you, well, I told Sam, I'll see you in the bullpen. I told Jim the same thing again today, and it sure must have worked out.
0: Now here's Mrs. Bryan. What do you think of your man now?
3: I feel good.
0: This, of course, is the one you've been waiting for a long time. Has Jimmy talked about this race all year long?
3: Mm-hmm.
0: Well, congratulations to you, Mrs. Bryan. And now Raymond Firestone congratulating Mrs. Bryan. We'd like to get George Sally over here. If we could get George Sally on the radio network. George talking to Sam Hanks, and they certainly have had a lot in common. George, well, you did it again, boy.
4: Yes, we did. Jimmy did it.
0: Jimmy drove a beautiful race. Were you worried there when Boyd was in the lead and a possibility of going the rest of the way?
4: Yeah, we were worried, and I thought he would go, but he hadn't been running fast enough before that, and so he started to hustle Jim, and he ran out of tire.
0: So he had to make that third pit stop.
4: Yeah, he had to make it.
0: You'd planned all along to make three
4: pit stops. Yeah, we worked three and all the way.
0: Well, congratulations to you, George, on a wonderful victory. You're second in a row, and now do you plan to take this car to Monza?
4: Well, that's what it's entered. It's entered Monza.
0: So you're gonna go after some more of that loot. All right, George Sally, congratulations. Sam Hanks, come on over here and say a word. Well, Sam, your car did her again.
5: It certainly did. It's a wonderful automobile, and it had a wonderful chauffeur in it. They used their head all the way, and a wonderful combination. It's a tough thing to beat here at the Indianapolis Speedway. It's a good combination.
0: Okay, thank you very much, Sam Hanks. And now here's Mr. Raymond Firestone. Well, Ray, the Firestone tires did it for you again.
6: Well, thanks, Charlie. They seem to be in good shape. Of course, Jimmy's a wonderful driver, but I guess they did hold up from what George and all the rest of the mechanics and all tell us, and I'm glad. They look good. He's a great driver, and it was a great race.
0: Thank you very much, Mr. Raymond Firestone, and congratulations to you, sir. Here is Dwayne Carter, the director of competition. Dwayne, what do you think of this boy, Brian?
7: I think he's tremendous. In fact, I think all the boys that participated out here did a wonderful job. And, of course, Jimmy Bryan came home the winner. He's in a very nice car. It's in the same car that Sam Hanks won with last year. It belongs to George Sally of Whittier, California. And, of course, this boy, Bryan, comes from Arizona. And it looks like that was just a real good combination, Arizona and California.
0: Thank you very much, Dwayne Carter. Here's Mr. Thomas Benford, president of the United States Auto Club. This was a great victory for Bryan, wasn't it?
8: It certainly was, and a well-deserved victory to a great driver.
0: And he certainly has shown that down through the years with his win at Monza, his three national championships, and now a victory at Indianapolis. Well, that's about the story here in Victory Lane. Tony Hellman going up to congratulate Jimmy Bryan. He walks around on the other side of the car, and so we will turn it back now to the tower and Sid Collins.
9: Charlie, thank you very much. I know the fans from coast to coast and around the world. We're most happy to hear from Jimmy Bryan. He's been traveling almost around the world in racing circles. Today becomes the world champion as far as Indianapolis is concerned, and that is the world capital of speed on May 30th. The elapsed time for the winning car, 3 hours, 44 minutes, 13.8100 seconds. The average speed, 133.791 miles per hour. Last year, 135.601, so it was about 2 miles per hour slower, which is quite amazing due to the fact that the first 18 laps were run under the caution flag. So our 500-mile race now gives us the following unofficial standings. Jimmy Bryan first, George Amick in car number 99 second, Johnny Boyd in car number 9 third, number 33, Tony Bettenhausen fourth, number 2, Jim Rathman fifth, number 16, Jimmy Reese sixth, number 26, Don Freeland seventh, number 44, Judd Larson eighth, number 61, Eddie Johnson ninth, number 54, Bill Cheeseburg, 10th. In 11th position, number 52, Al Keller. 12th, number 45, Johnny Parsons. And 13th, number 19, Johnny Tolan. We'll be back with more information for you from the Speedway in just a moment. Now stay tuned for the greatest spectacle in racing.
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9: Back in the tower once again at the Speedway, and the crowd is now moving slowly as best they can to leave. It will take an hour or so for most of the crowd to leave, and several hours, of course, for well-wishers to leave the gasoline alley area. Lap prize winnings for the 500 miles today. Jimmy Bryan, $20,850. George Amick, $3,900. Tony Bettenhausen, $2,700. And Johnny Boyd, $2,550. Eddie Sachs, $150 for the one lap he led the 500. You can certainly recall that for many, many years to come. Back in 1951, Lee Waller drove the Bellinger Special to victory here at a new race record of 126 miles an hour, and his mechanic that year was George Salley. And George smiled the other day and said, just think, the car that Hanks drove last year and Jimmy Bryan is driving this year was on the drawing board at home even then. We couldn't get anybody to invest the kind of money it took to build a radically designed car. Didn't have the money, or they didn't have the faith. And finally, George used his own money, plus help and faith from longtime car owner Sandy Ballon, and his own spirited faith to build a machine that has now won the Indianapolis 500-mile race 2 years in a row. So now, with two winning cars in a row for George Salley, well, the answers lie on George's drawing board again, and the present cars running at the Speedway may soon become obsolete. The AP Muffler Special, the Ballon AP Muffler Special, has been a dream car, with the engine radically different, lying on its side. And George says next year it won't be a hash job of taking an engine designed to run standing up straight and then putting it over on its side. We have a new idea. And when it's finished, I'm confident you'll see laps of 150 miles an hour at least, safely, and without too much strain on the part of the driver. So beware, you competitors of George Salley and whomever drives for him next May 30th. And so, sports fans, this winds up another great and thrilling 500-mile race from Indianapolis, and we leave our new champion, Jimmy Bryan, in a world of his own to live and relive the memories of his victory here today to the end of his lifetime. In his garage at this very moment will be hundreds of pressing, pushing, craning fans trying to get a glimpse of this man who defied the Speedway's sound barrier to press onward these past 4 hours into coveted victory lane, from there into the arms of sports history, into the minds and hearts of sportsmen everywhere. Next May, the losers and the defending champion may return. Certainly, 33 courageous men will be back at the track, anxiously awaiting the call you heard hours ago of, gentlemen, start your engines. And then the same elusive chase for fame, glory, riches, and the wave of a piece of checkered silk that means you've done it. And now, with the thunder and roar of the engines at a halt, we salute champion Jimmy Bryan, the champion of automobile racing this May 30th here in Indianapolis. And we also offer our extreme and sincere sympathy to the family and friends a race driver and true gentleman, Pat O'Connor, from North Vernon, Indiana, who lost his life in the running of the 42nd annual 500-mile race. Our bouquets go today to our broadcast technical crew, headed by Chief Engineer Bob Mitten, for their technical know-how that permitted the instantaneous switching and mixing of voices and engines and crowd. To Bill Frosch in the southwest turn, Bob Rhodes in the southeast turn, Bernie Herman on the backstretch, Lou Palmer on the northeast turn, Jim Shelton on the northwest turn. In the pits to Luke Walton, Jack Shapiro, and Greg Smith. In the garage area, Bob Hoover. To our unofficial scorers, Gene Powlin and Johnny DeCamp. Special bouquet of carnations, as the winning driver's wife received in Victory Lane a few moments ago, to Charlie Brockman here in the control tower with me, and our superb producer, Bill Dean, who kept the clock, the cars, remote points, station breaks, and commercials on a one-way highway without mishap. Our Speedway Network Director is Gil Berry, who arranged for these 22,000 miles of telephone lines in all states to beam the sound to you today from Indianapolis. We've been pleased to have had the Armed Forces Radio Service with us again this year to talk with our men and women in uniform all over the globe, and also having the Voice of America aboard. We'd be most happy to hear from you and learn where you heard the 500. Just write to me, care of the Indianapolis Speedway, Indianapolis, Indiana. This broadcast came to you through the facilities of WIBC, Indianapolis. And now I must take leave of you for the 11th year, but next May, when the green flag signifies that the race is on, God willing, we shall meet once again. Now this is Sid Collins reminding you that speed belongs here at the Speedway, never on your highway. This concludes the broadcast of the Indianapolis Motor Speedway Classic of 1958. We now return you to your local studio.
11: This is First to the Flag, a chance to catch up with the stars of the NTT IndyCar Series and share their stories, insights, and experiences about their first major open wheel victory. Here's Nick Yeoman.
12: Hello, and thanks for joining us for a special presentation from the IndyCar Radio Network. I'm Nick Yeoman. This is First to the Flag, where we sit down with some of IndyCar's best drivers to take a look back at their first career IndyCar win, with broadcast highlights helping to tell the story. Today on First of the Flag, we look back at April 18th, 2021, with the annual running of the Honda Indy Grand Prix of Alabama from Barber Motorsports Park, just outside of Birmingham, Alabama. By 2021, the 16-turn, 2.3-mile road course had become a fan favorite on the IndyCar calendar, having hosted races since 2010. Thanks to rescheduling due to the COVID pandemic, though, the race at Barber in 2021 would function as the season opener, with plenty of new and exciting storylines. Perhaps the most intriguing of those involved an impressive rookie class with three drivers with uniquely different backgrounds. The first was veteran Formula One driver Romain Grosjean, driving for Dale Coyne Racing. The 10-time F1 podium finisher came to America looking to jumpstart the second half of his racing career after surviving a fiery accident in the 2020 Bahrain Grand Prix that left his hands permanently scarred and burned. He'd be joined on the IndyCar grid in 2021 by three-time Australian supercar champion Scott McLaughlin. The affable New Zealander had parlayed his impressive three titles racing down under for the Dick Johnson Racing Team Penske partnership into an IndyCar ride with the captain, replacing Simon Pagenaud, who would join Meyer Shank in the offseason. The final member of that 2021 IndyCar rookie class was seven-time NASCAR Cup Series champion Jimmy Johnson, driving for Chip Ganassi Racing. After 83 wins at stock car's highest level, the El Cajon, California driver was eager to try something new at the age of 46, and instead of learning to play golf, the NASCAR legend would dive headfirst into American open-wheel racing. While those three grabbed all the headlines heading into 2021, one move that flew under the radar was the acquisition by Chip Ganassi of 24-year-old Alex Palou. A year prior, Dale Coyne had plucked the jovial Spaniard from obscurity, and Palou's results grabbed the attention of championship-winning car owner Ganassi. So much so that he hired him to drive his number 10 car, replacing Tony Kanaan. Pillow would immediately impress in qualifying, grabbing the third spot on the Birmingham grid, and he brought an air of confidence into the race, speaking to IndyCar Radio pit reporter Ryan Marine.
13: Alex, you've been fast all weekend long. Starting it off, it looks like on the red tires. We were chatting a moment ago, though. Everyone up and down the paddock is wondering, what is tire degradation going to be like today?
14: Yeah, nobody knows, man. We had a really, really good weekend so far, starting on free practice, then qualifying my first fast six. It was really close, but we'll get there. We will get there to try and grab the pole on the next one. And I'm just super excited, man. The car's been handling super good. The crew's been doing an amazing job on the pit stops. And look at those fans, man. So I'm super excited. 90 laps to go now. I think we have a really good race car. I think it's going to be a lot of different strategies. And I know that the fans are going to love this race. So looking forward.
13: Now, you are a second-year driver, but we didn't race here last year, so you're kind of a rookie all over again. Does it feel that way to you?
14: Yeah, it does, and last year was weird. Like, we didn't really have that much practice in all the other tracks, and we did a lot of doubleheaders. So, yeah, we did 15 races, but we did, I think, like 9 tracks or 10 tracks. So there's a lot of tracks that I don't know, that I never race in. But when the team gives you the tools to make it happen, we make it happen. So I'm fortunate enough to be driving the number 10 for Chip Ganassi. So we'll make it happen tonight.
12: Up front, it was 21-year-old Pato O'Ward on the pole, looking for his first career IndyCar win, flanked by Alexander Rossi, as the two would lead the field to the green flag. The race wouldn't stay green for long, though, with Mark Janes on the call for the 2021 Honda Indy Grand Prix of Alabama.
15: And the green flag flies as they fan out down the main straightaway, and Pato O'Ward is going to grab P1. Alexander Rossi tucks in behind him. Below has that third spot. A lot of dirt and dust kicked up about the halfway point of that area between turns 1 and 2, already headed to turn number 5.
16: Front three starting to check out. We've got a problem. It's Will Power who spins. He is collected. Ryan Hunter-Reay catches him. So too is Colton Herta involved. Joseph Newgarden is collected. Max Chilton as well. Dalton Kellett, as Will Power is facing the wrong way, heading into turn number 5. The field limps its way through, and there is going to be a lot of collateral damage on this incident just after the start of the NTT IndyCar Series season.
12: The massive accident would end the day for former IndyCar champions Joseph Newgarden and Ryan Hunter-Reay, and essentially doom any hopes Colton Herta, Felix Rosenquist, and Max Chilton had for good days as they'd attempt to soldier on with damaged race cars. The race would restart with Pato O'Ward leading Alexander Rossi and Alex Pillow in hot pursuit, but wouldn't stay green for long as the NASCAR champion Jimmy Johnson would get his first taste of just how challenging life was going to be in IndyCar.
15: Local caution right now, Nick Yeoman, it's for Jimmy Johnson.
17: Yeah, Jimmy Johnson, who just spun. It looks like it's right by the qualifying timing line. That's near 15 and 16. Leaders right now are in Charlotte's Web, so that gives some time for Jimmy Johnson to get that car refired, but it does look like, Mark, that we are going to go full course yellow, and we're going to get a chance to see the replay as well for Jimmy Johnson.
15: And Davey Hamilton, you got to peek at that replay again. The rear end grip on that car just went away, huh?
18: It sure did. You know, it's a fast area of this racetrack. He just had got passed going into 12, coming up to 13. The car's already light right there. Then he got in that dirty air. That gave him an indicator what dirty air feels like. And with that little bit of less downforce up over the top of that hill, definitely got him turned around in a bad spot. But unfortunately, the yellow's out, and the car's fine. He'll get refired and get going again.
12: After Johnson's car was refired from the spin out of turn 13, he'd resume, but could only muster a 19th place finish 3 laps down. As it so often does at Barber, the race came down to attempting to complete the race on either a slower, fuel-save 2-pit stop strategy or the push-to-pace 3-stop option. The leaders, O'Ward and Rossi, would opt for the latter, pitting for the first time on lap 18, handing the lead over to Pillow, whose Chip Ganassi team would try to win the race doing one less stop.
15: Beneficiary of the decision of the leaders to come to pit road is Alex Pillow, who was keeping track of those front two, Davey Hamilton, and now he leads Will Power by almost 3 seconds and is all by his lonesome in that number 10 car for Ganassi Racing.
18: Kid's been impressive the entire weekend, Mark. He finds himself on top of the speed charts every time, every practice, S&N qualifying. Now, no surprise to us at all on that new team. he's got confidence and right now has a nice three-second lead over Will Power.
12: The strategy for Pillow would work flawlessly all afternoon as he'd trade the lead with O'Ward during pit sequences, but Pillow's pace always seemed a little bit stronger. And as he homed in on his final pit stop of the day, O'Ward's three-stop strategy had shuffled him out of contention. What it did do, however, was bring veterans Will Power and Scott Dixon into the mix, as they'd all spiral their way to pit lane at Barber for the final time.
15: Alex Pillow is coming to pit road, and Alex Pillow has led 32 laps on this day, and Ryan Marine will welcome Alex Pillow to pit road.
13: Yeah, the crew already going to work. He had led one previous lap in his career, a tear off the front of that car. A little bit of a delay at the rear once again, but they shove him free, and Alex Pillow rejoins the race.
12: After Pillow, Power, and Dixon completed their stops, the race for the win was on in Birmingham, as two legends of the sport would try to deny Alex Pillow his first career win.
15: And Nick Yeoman, things are heating up out on the racetrack.
17: Well, Michael Young called that great pit stop for Will Power. He got out by doing one more lap than Alex Pillow, and now he and Dixon are right there in the picture. I don't know what happened, Mark. It was a 7-second lead for Alex Pillow, and now on the racetrack, as they roar down the back straightaway, it looks like Power and Dixon, via their in-lap and out-lap, carved nearly 6 seconds off of Pillow's lead. We got a race all of a sudden at the front.
15: The biggest race right now, though, is for that second position. That's between Power and Dixon, because Pillow is starting to inch away a little bit. He's already bumped it up to 1.5 seconds. So they climb all the binders now. They make the left-handed turn. They come back down the main straightaway. Scott Dixon sees Will Power start to pull away a little bit. We'll see if he's able to gain some momentum through that Alabama roller coaster. You will see Alex Pillow. Right now, this is the battle for fourth, fifth, and sixth as it heads to jQuery.
16: That's correct. I mean, this is essentially going to be de facto for the lead once everybody cycles through. Pillow now has Power about five car lengths behind him, but Dixon is coming right on Will Power. Pillow on the softer compound red tires starts to strengthen just a little bit on the straight away for Power, but Dixon now is really giving a charge on Will Power.
17: Oh, that's a great call, Jake. Dixon got a great run out of turn six and seven, closed within a car length as they snake their way to the bottom of the hill. Power gets a pretty good exit, Mark. He'll put about two or three car lengths between he and Dixon as two of the best in the business battling down the backstretch.
15: BK, O'Ward, and Rossi all running in front of them, but they have to stop again. Meanwhile, it's Will Power and Scott Dixon. They are nose to tail through 13, 14, 15, 16. They'll stay that way as they make the left-hander off of turn number 17 and set up for that long front straightaway. They pop into our view now. Pato O'Ward, Rossi, VK, your leaders, and now we see Power and Dixon working their way through that Alabama roller coaster, and they are chasing Alex Pillow.
16: Alex Pillow works his way now into turn number five, and again, it is Power behind him, and then Dixon is right there. Pillow is comfortable over Power. Dixon right there. James Hinchcliffe finds his way back behind Scott Dixon, but again, that is the situation because Hinchcliffe is a lap off. So what we're looking at here is Power and Dixon. Dixon this time by Nick, once again, not able to close in on that machine of Will Power coming off of turn number six.
17: Yeah, it really seemed like once Will Power got some temps into those tires, then he's been able to hold off Scott Dixon. They're still trying to run down Alex Pillow, who's put another second in between them. But, Mark, we're seeing a lot of activity on pit lane.
15: And Ryan Marine, Alexander Rossi is coming to pit road.
13: Last pit stop for Alexander Rossi. Hits his marks perfectly. On go a set of sticker black tires. Fuel is engaged. No noticeable changes. He's down and away. Very quick stop for Alexander Rossi. Rinus VK pitted on the last lap. No changes for the Dutchman either.
15: The question becomes not only when does Pato O'Ward come to pit road, Nick Hillman, but where is he going to cycle back in?
17: Yeah, ultimately, it's going to be behind Polo, Power, and Dixon. There's no doubt about that because he's only 20 seconds ahead of our presumed 1-2-3 runners. But you're right. It's all about trying to salvage. We see Rossi came back out in the ninth position. That's right about where Pato was running. So we'll have to see how good the pit stop is. Here comes O'Ward through the carousel, and he will, Mark, jump off of the racetrack and come to pit lane.
12: When looking back on the race in 2021, Pillow admitted to IndyCar Radio that it was a stress-inducing scenario, knowing he had two savvy vets like Power and Dixon pushing him for the win.
19: We had a good day. It was tough managing the tires, but especially the fuel. And I remember I got Will Power and Scott Dixon, the masters of the fuel, behind me. And I was like, oh, no, they're going to get me for sure. But very, very stressful. Look, I lost some hair from that because, yeah, I had some lap traffic. We had really bad tires, so I couldn't really overtake. I had no more push to pass available, and Power was flying. So, yeah, it was very stressful, but so glad we made it.
15: Alex Palou's thinking, which do I concern myself with more here, getting around this U.S. Air Force machine or Will Power that's coming? And right now, both are of concern because Daly, he got right on his rear wing, did Palou, coming off of turn number six. But Mark, that 5G Verizon machine is starting to stalk in our leader, Alex Palou.
12: It's a 1.3-second advantage, call it 1.2, as Will Power claws his way down the hill in front of the Barber Museum. Alex Palou still not close enough to get alongside and put Connor Daly lap down. They're separated by just two car lengths. Mark, it's another 10 back to Will Power, 1.4 seconds on the stopwatch.
15: Yeah, and I'm not saying that he's a threat right now, but who knows what happens over the next five laps. I mean, Scott Dixon is still somewhat within striking distance. I mean, I think on straightaways, if Will Power glances in the mirrors at all, he's going to catch a glimpse of that third place running PNC Bank machine. A strong run down the straightaway, but Connor Daly's able to pull away a little bit. And Connor Daly, again, we should mention, want to keep it clear, Connor Daly is currently in the 16th position. He's being chased by the leader, Alex Palou.
16: The front three separated by just about 3.5 seconds, but it's only 1.1 between first and second. Alex Palou again is hung up, cannot get around Connor Daly. Give credit to Daly for running the same pace. Palou would love to get that barrier, but not able to do it through turn number six.
12: It's been a perfect day for Alex Palou, 86 perfect laps, but how about a little adversity at the end of the day, looking for your very first IndyCar win at the bottom of the hill. Will Power closes again, call it seven car lengths. Mark, it's just 1 second in front of all these Barber race fans. Alex Palou trying to hold on the closing laps.
15: It was 1.5 seconds about three quarters of a lap ago. It is now down to 1 second, and Alex Palou now sees it bump back up to about 1.2 seconds, just like that, back down to 1 second flat. Power's not able to close on him. The problem is Palou still cannot close on Connor Daly. As a matter of fact, it looked like the gap between them grew just a little bit with Daly starting to pull away some. They sweep through turn number one and go down to the bottom of that hill through that Alabama roller coaster and pop back up toward turn number four.
16: Meanwhile, up front of them, even though obviously further back in the field, Takuma Sato managed to get around Scott McLaughlin. That's the battle for 13th over that rookie. But Alex Palou right now coming off of turn number six. He has Will Power about 3.5 car lengths behind him. He still is not, however, able to get around Connor Daly.
12: Gingerly out of turns six and seven, if you can call it that, for Alex Palou. It'll get to about four or five car lengths at the bottom of the hill. Will Power heavy on the accelerator in that black and red Verizon 5G car. It's the red, white, and blue colors for the Spaniard Alex Palou. Mark, it's back to 1.1 second, at least for the last lap and a half. Alex Palou's done a nice job of holding Will Power at bay.
15: Dixon's not able to close, and he can't focus too much attention, Nick, on who's in front of him, because don't look now, but Padua Ward is starting to close on Scott Dixon.
12: I think Padua Ward's going to wish that this race was maybe 5 to 10 laps longer, because all of a sudden he could be a player. Problem is, he's caught Scott Dixon. Not sure he's going to be able to get around him, Marcus. The leader's head to one.
15: A couple of laps to go now. 88 of 90 complete, and we are watching Connor Daly running in the 16th position. He is taking your leader, Alex Palou, around this race course off of turn number four.
16: Palou and Power last pitted within a lap of one another, so that's not necessarily an issue. What's the issue right now? And that is Palou going to be hung up by Connor Daly, who's running good pace? Daly has in front of him Ed Jones. Could Jones check up Daly, who then checks up Power, Palou? That's what Will Power's hoping for, but they're running out of time.
12: Power did a really nice job all race long, harvesting some of that push to pass. I'm sure he's on that button as we saw the drivers kind of bounce through the shredded rubber off of these tires, the marbles. Right now, though, Mark, those Firestones gripping for Alex Palou.
17: He's put a little gap between Will Power. He stretched it out to 1.7 seconds. Mark, it is go time for that young Spaniard.
15: Yep, and he has really gotten some breathing room. And now as he is starting to hit the button, he's closed up a little bit on Connor Daly. And Will Power giving chase for all that it's worth. Power has a pretty comfortable advantage over Scott Dixon as the laps start to wind down. White flag is out as Alex Palou heads toward turn number one with Will Power, Scott Dixon, Pato Award in tow.
16: Alex Palou had said at the end of last year he just wanted the opportunity to get a solid ride for this season. He ends up with Chip Ganassi. He is trying to become just the third driver to win in his debut running for that particular team, but he's got to hold off Will Power. He's got Connor Daly in front of him. Alex Palou through turn number seven.
17: The advantage is 1.2 seconds on the racetrack. Call it 8 to 10 car lengths. Mark, we wondered at the beginning of today if we'd see a first-time winner in Pato Award. It looks like it may be the Spaniard Alex Palou scoring his first victory. He is just a couple corners away with a 1 second lead over Alex or over Will Power. Mark Janes, bring Alex Palou home.
15: He has led three times today for 55 laps and a virtual unknown a year ago when Dale Coyne reached out to him and hired him to drive for him and sent shockwaves through the series when he was tabbed by Chip Ganassi to pilot that machine. Comes off the final turn for the final time. He waves to salute his crew and twin checkers in the air, and Alex Palou will go to victory lane for the first time. He wins the Honda Indy Grand Prix of Alabama.
13: Alex, you came flying out of that race car to celebrate that win. Tell us why. What does this mean? Why does it mean so much?
14: Man, winning means everything. So I spent 1 year struggling. Last year was my rookie year. It was pandemic going on, no testing, and now they just gave me the best car, and we put it on the victory lane. So that's why I'm so happy to see everybody here. And yeah, I'm just gonna enjoy and try to do it next week again.
13: You took an unconventional route to this series. Started off racing in Europe, you ended up racing in Japan, and then all along your goal was to be here racing in the IndyCar series. Now that you've done it, now that you've become a race winner, what's next?
14: Go for the championship, right?
13: Seems logical, yes.
14: Yeah. Okay.
13: Can you do it?
14: Of course. We're P1 in the championship, if I'm not wrong, so we're going to go for it.
13: Take us to that battle at the end of the race. You had lap traffic in front of you. You're trying to hold off a former series champion in Will Power. Coming into today, you had led one lap in this series, and you have to keep a champion behind you. How'd you do it?
14: Yeah, it was exciting the last 20 laps when I got the lap cars and I was losing a lot of pace because of the downforce. But I saw Will was coming by, but I said, oh, he's going to have the same problem as I. So I was just with all the team on the radio. They told me, you're doing good, keep this mileage and you will be fine. So we're fine.
12: The winning margin was just 0.4 of a second for Palou as he lead 56 laps on the day and route to not only his first career win, but his first career IndyCar title, as he'd win two more races that season at Road America and Portland and take home the crown in the first ever September running of the Acura Grand Prix of Long Beach. The last lap of his first career win, though, remains an incredible memory for the now multi-time series champ.
14: Amazing. It's and especially those two last corners that are quite tricky, so you never know that you're going to win until you see the checkered flag. But yeah, it was awesome. I was so happy. I didn't even know what to say on the radio, so I just said, what, really? It was a great day, and hopefully we'll repeat.
12: And repeat he would, winning race after race the next few years, cementing himself in the history books as one of the best drivers in IndyCar. From all of us at the IndyCar Radio Network, we hope you've enjoyed this look back at Alex Palou's first IndyCar win in the 2021 Honda Indy Grand Prix of Alabama. 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
7: It's race day in Indianapolis. Around much of this world, men with machines meet to compete. Competition. Nowhere does it compare with Indy. We all have our dreams. Few are lucky enough to realize them. 33 men are about to live out theirs. Four for the first time, one for a seemingly impossible 32nd. And if you can make it this far, maybe, just maybe, you can win it all. Or in the case of eight men, win it all again. This is a magic day. This is the day some dream becomes reality. This is race day in Indianapolis.

0: Indianapolis, a minute after 10 in the morning. They go at 11. Our weather, sunny, and temperatures moving toward the 70s. Good morning, good afternoon, good evening around the world. Good day from the Indianapolis Motor Speedway. My name is Lou Palmer, and I'm talking to you from high in the control tower, looking down across the pits at the start-finish line of this greatest race course in the world. We have 10 reporters scattered around the track, pits, garage area, three of us here in the tower. And if you care even a fraction as much as we do about this day, we're going to have fun together as this 73rd running of the Indianapolis 500 unfolds. Some of you will have stereo headphones clamped on, isolated from all around you. Others gather together, sharing the sound of Indy. For some, far away, short waves reach a long way in May to bring you back here with us for this greatest spectacle in racing. This broadcast is copyrighted by the Indianapolis Motor Speedway Radio Network and is for the private use of the audience. Any reproduction of this material without the express written permission of the Indianapolis Motor Speedway Network is expressly prohibited. Enjoyment isn't. Coverage of the 73rd running of the Indianapolis 500 brought to you by Budweiser. Beechwood aged for that clean, crisp taste. This Bud's for you. And by Pennzoil, celebrating 100 years of world-class engine protection. Pennzoil. And by Pontiac, with the 20th anniversary Trans Am, official pace car of the 73rd Indianapolis 500. Pontiac, we build excitement. And by Goodyear, get on the fast track with the Goodyear Race Day tire sale. Back live from the Indianapolis Motor Speedway, the countdown to the start of this year's 500 continues. A debate continues as well in the minds of many concerning performance on the track. Is it the man or the machine? Rick Mears is on the pole, setting new records as he drove, and he has an opinion on the man or machine argument.
1: Self yet. And I've never seen a driver go around the track by himself very fast.
0: Rick Mears, considered by many the finest oval track racer in the world today. Rick Mears, who set a new one-lap record in qualifying. 224.254 miles an hour, circling the 2.5-mile oval in just a tick over 40 seconds, out there alone on a qualifying run. Man or machine? Man and machine, and more.
1: And it's not only the car and the driver. It takes all the guys putting the car together and, you know, all the technicians back in the shop, the engine department, the aerodynamicist. There's no one person that makes it all happen or no one thing that makes it all happen. It takes a team effort from everybody, and there's no way of putting a percentage on any of that.
0: Rick Mears, a team effort. Some team. Roger Penske's. Penske does, three cars in this field. The others driven by former winners Al Unser and Danny Sullivan. All three are powered by Chevrolet Indy V8 engines. There are only seven of those in the field. They averaged over 220.5 miles an hour in qualifying. We've got six Buick engines, averaging 217.7. The sole Porsche, driven by Teo Fabi, averaging 215.5. Five Judds, 215.3. And the remaining cars, powered by Cosworth, 14 of them, averaging 214.7 miles an hour. But back to Rick Mears. He is driving one of the four new PC18s, the new Penske chassis. There are only four of those, three driven by teammates Mears, Unser, Sullivan, the fourth by Pat Patrick's driver, Emerson Fittipaldi. The new chassis with Chevy power coupled with the new Goodyear tires, a combination seemingly perfectly mated to this track, a track so old and that is this year so new, some track. We go back to August 11th last year. Superintendent Charlie Thompson began a patching project. His crew dug down 2 inches where each crack had been. And when they were done, they had completed 1,700 feet of patching. Now September. Scratch coat time, leveling with about 4,500 tons of blacktop. Now the top coat, 6,000 tons, a mixture using Gary, Indiana steel mill slag. Highly skid resistant. We may someday see the mixture on our highways. It works. And the pit lanes? No more concrete. One of the roughest rides in racing has disappeared. There is some concern. Some cars may hit the pits with too much speed. These guys are pros, but it is a race. We will watch. And if you go back through time, you can count 12 layers of asphalt, brick, other material, lifting the track 15 inches off the Indiana clay soil. The old brickyard has changed since Crazy Carl, owner of Marion County's first automobile, had a dream, Donald. Real estate speculator Lemon H. Trotter was happy to put together a 320-acre farmland package for a quick $72,000. As for how we got from there to here, from then till now, our historian and more, Donald Davidson. Good morning, Donald.
2: Thank you very much, Lou, and good morning, everybody. This, as we just take care of a little business here, we celebrate the fact that the racetrack is 80 years old. It was in 1909 that the Speedway was conceived by Carl Fisher. Who's Carl Fisher? Well, we don't hear much about him, and that's by design. Not only did he have the concept for the Speedway, at the same time he was doing that, he is the man who developed Miami Beach from swamplands into the resort area. That was done at the same time around 1909. 4 years after that, he is the man who headed up the Lincoln Highway Commission, which built, or ended up building, the first transcontinental highway that would link the United States from New York to San Francisco. One of his partners in the idea of the Speedway was Jim Allison, whose company would eventually evolve into the enormous Detroit Diesel Allison of today, but he was one of two Indianapolis businessmen, along with Fisher, who had the idea for the Speedway, and it was this. In those days, Indianapolis was one of the centers of the automotive industry. There were dozens and dozens of makes right within the city limits. There was nowhere where they could test them. The open roads were no good, and so they decided to build this speedway that would be a combination testing facility that they could rent at any time out during the year for people to test their products, and then occasionally they would run races. The original surface was crushed rock and tar. That was a disaster. So they quickly covered it over during the fall with a bed of sand and 3,200,000 bricks. The bricks are long gone except for the start finish line. It's all asphalt now, but people still refer to it as the brickyard. The first 500-mile race, the track was 2 years old when it was first run in 1911, and to this day, this now is the only race that's held at the Speedway. The only times that it hasn't run was because of World War I and because of World War II. And as a link with the past, Lou, as the track has changed, we've got this wonderful modern facility. We look off into the distance and we see a chimney. Presto Lights written on the side of it. That's a business that was owned or started by Fisher and Allison. This chimney was built in 1913. And as we look at these 33 modern sleek race cars, we look off into that chimney, and that looks back at us on this wonderful, awesome place that makes us emotional to even talk about it, Lou, the Indianapolis Motor Speedway.
0: Donald Davidson, friend, colleague for this day. We miss this day an ailing but recovering Luke Walton on our staff, and we salute John DeCamp. Retirement can be fun. And alongside today, proud and pleased to have him, not a retired race driver, a most interested competitor who wants to be down there. He is not. He is up here. A review of May a little later in this broadcast. But for the moment, a welcome to Johnny Rutherford. Good day.
3: Thank you, Lou. It's, with mixed emotion that I am up here, obviously. I look forward to this because I have listened to the Indianapolis Motor Speedway Network for so many years before I ever came here. And it's an institution. But I want you to keep a close eye on me today, because when they say, gentlemen, start your engines, I may go into a rage or a tantrum or fall on the floor or something. I'm not sure yet, but it's a great disappointment not to be in the race. But that's one of those things. We gave it our best shot. It came up a little bit short. And, of course, my buddy A.J. Foyt, I want to thank him for giving me a shot in his car. If we had made the four laps qualifying with AJ's car, I would have stood this place on its ear, because I felt sure it was capable of over 220, and that's what it's all about.
0: It sure gave us a warm-up lap. We'll talk more. John Rutherford with us this race day. Back live from the Indianapolis Motor Speedway, I'm Lou Palmer, and we are just about 45 minutes away from the scheduled start of this year's 500. We have talked of the new and the old. We would like to acquaint you now with some new positions on our broadcast this year. At the same time, remembering various times in this broadcast's own history, these positions have been staffed. We're back on the backstretch, and for the assignment, we have picked a veteran. Howdy Bell. Howdy. Howdy.
4: Thank you, Lou. Good morning, everybody. Delighted to be back here on the backstretch, where we have a vantage point that is second to none, in my opinion, here at this racetrack. We're about 40 feet high in the air on a concrete pylon inside the track. I'd say about 60 feet inside the inside edge of the track. And we're kind of between two fairways. As you know, there is a golf course on the outside of the track and nine holes of a golf course inside. This backstretch is 3,330 feet long. Beautiful ribbon of black asphalt that runs from south to north with a slight incline from turn two to turn three. It actually goes uphill about 3 to 5 feet. This is where the fastest speeds are attained back here, Lou. And we expect to have a great time back here watching the fans to our right. It's just cars parked here with people with tents and all kinds of food. To our left, hundreds of bleacher seats. So, in the colorful array of clothing and attire here today as some of the stars and celebrities go by. But that's our position here. It's been here a long time, and we're pleased to be back with it again, Lou.
0: Thank you, Howdy. Reestablishing a backstretch vantage point. Moving to another assignment. In the past, we have attempted to keep current with events in the garage area as well as at the Hanna Medical Center, as occurrences dictate. This year, with the introduction of some new and expensive equipment, our communication should be more dependable, and Chuck Barlow have greater freedom to roam those areas. Though, for the opening segment, we now hear from him down along Pitt Road. Good morning, Chuck.
5: Well, good morning to you, Lou. It is a pleasure for me to be able to work back into an area where I know a lot of times things have become lost. We've become so active out here in the pits and trying to grab some of these drivers and crews as they go by that they slip by us. They'll go maybe outside our vantage points, and they'll get back into the garage area. We hope to keep all the fans around the world abreast of what does take place. We'll have some talks, hopefully some interesting conversations with some of the people after they leave the track, should they indeed avoid us or evade us out here on the track, and a trip that I hope I never have to make all day, that will be back to the Hanna Medical Center. I hope that's one walk I don't have to make, Lou.
0: Thank you very much, Chuck Barlow. Now, from announcers to drivers, for four, I really can't imagine their feelings starting this race for the first time. I can imagine wanting to, sure, along with every other kid, I could do it. I just knew how. If somebody would tell me how, show me how, they'd be able to race with the best. It doesn't work that way, of course. The way it works is work and talent and luck. The luck, even the best would admit that, most of them anyway. There are so few of them who have been in all of time recording a time at the Indianapolis 500. Consider the tens of thousands who have wanted to, if only as a fine fantasy. It comes down now to a matter of hundreds. In all of time, only 577 drivers have competed here. 577. And by the way, A.J. Foyt has started against 221 of them. He is about to add four more to that list. The rookies. The rookies. An almost awkward word for drivers with their backgrounds. But then, they've not raced here before, Donald. And so it is, for one more day at least, they are rookies at Indianapolis.
2: Lou, the Indianapolis 500 is a truly international affair. The four rookies, there is one American in there. We have a Canadian and two drivers born in Belgium. Bernard Jourdain, is probably closer to the correct pronunciation, was born in Belgium, but he moved to Mexico with his family when he was a year old. He is the oldest rookie. He is 38 years old. He is also the slowest. He was the one that rode out the bubble. He doesn't start 33rd, but he's the 33rd fastest in the field. He started racing in 1969 and has a varied career with Super Bs and rallies and various diversified forms of motorsport. Another Belgian is Didier Thijs, who is driving for Frank Arciero, which this year officially becomes Frank Arciero after all these years. He is the defending ARS American Racing Series champion. Then there is John Jones of Canada. He is the fastest rookie in the field, and he is last year's CART Rookie of the Year. He finished 11th in the point standings. He drove in 14 races. The one that he did not qualify was the Indianapolis 500. So he is still a rookie here. And then we have Scott Pruett, the only American in the field. He's been the IMSA GTO champion twice and is the defending champion. He was also the 1987 Trans Am champion. He is 29. He was born in Sacramento and now lists Dublin, Ohio as home because that's where the True Sports Motor Racing team is from.
0: Well, we have no rookies on our reporting staff this year. 1 year ago, Bob Lamy fit the description, no longer, particularly given his first lap report as Jerry Baker in turn one handed the leaders to Bob.
6: Second, then it comes to Allister and Al Jr. as they stay. We got a wreck just down below us into the wall here at turn two. It appears to be Scott Brayton and Roberto Guerrero just into the wall below us. We've got a yellow here. Also Tony Bettenhausen involved. The crews are on their way out now, but it happened just below us in turn two. Scott Brayton in car number 91, Tony Bettenhausen in 16, and we would appear to be Roberto Guerrero in car two as well.
0: Bob Lamy, he's out there again, still with the best view in turn two and the best man to report from there. Good morning, Bob.
7: Good morning, Lou. Good morning, everybody. You're absolutely correct, Lou. This is a gorgeous place
2: to watch a race. We are high atop the suites in turn two. Our vantage point midway between the chute, in the chute between turns one and two, all the way through two and all the way down the long backstretch and into three. And we can see the stands across the way in the grandstands on the main straightaway. The best place to watch a race, Luke.
0: Bob Blamey moving from the head of the backstretch along to the front straight and down to the pits again. Still crowded with the privileged many. Here's Bob Forbes. Welcome back, Bob.
7: And thank you very much, Lou, and good morning. And with us is a gentleman who is familiar with this racetrack, a three-time winner who's driving the pace car and also serving as the color commentator for ABC TV. Happy to say good morning to Bobby Unser. Hi, Bobby.
8: Hi, Bob. And it is a nice morning, isn't it?
7: And this is the first time for you as a pace car driver. This ought to be a breeze for you.
8: Well, I don't think it's going to be all that hard a job. It's a very important job, but that's extremely important. And my job right after that, which is going to be going up into the ABC booth, that's really going to be important too.
7: Okay, one more question. Do you miss racing?
8: Of course I do. And as I go around in the pace car this morning, it's going to be very touching for me, I promise you, to be on the racetrack again and see all the people like I've done for so many years here. Really on the racetrack is going to really be a little different.
7: Have a good day, Bobby.
8: Thank you.
0: You have a good day, Bob Forbes. Now the lineup for the 73rd annual Indianapolis 500-mile race. We are within 36 minutes of the scheduled start. On the pole, an incredible run, record-setting Rick Mears. He's won here in a field of eight former winners now. The car number is four. It is the Pennzoil Z7, a new Penske chassis, Chevy Power. Starting alongside center front row, same chassis engine combination, another winner. Four times he's done it, Al Unser. The car number is 25. The colors, Marlboro's. And rounding out the front row, not driving for Roger Penske, but having one of only four PC18 chassis in the field, as does Mears and Unser, Emerson Fittipaldi in the Marlboro Racing Team Penske Chevy. The number is 20. That's your front row. Jim Crawford, a Buick. The number is 15. The Mack Tool Planters entry, a solid qualification run, quickest of the Buicks. With Mario Andretti, back to Chevy engines, but a Lola chassis in his Kmart Havilland entry. The number is 5. His son, driving on the same team further back in the field. And Scott Brayton, well, a good run in the Amway Speedway Uniden Lola Buick, car number 22. Row 2, 15, 5, 22, Crawford, Mario Andretti, and Scott Brayton. The third row, another winner, Bobby Rahal, number 18. The Craco Racing Team colors, it is a Lola, and he has one of the new two developmental Cosworth power plants, a shorter stroke, and they hope a quicker, more powerful engine. Al Unser Jr., back to Lola Chevrolet power, only seven Chevys in the field. It is the Team Valvoline Stroh's Light, number 2. And Raul Boisel with the quickest of the Judd engines, number 30, the Domino Pizza Hot One. Row 4, A.J. Foyt in the Copenhagen Calumet Farms Gilmore, Lola Cosworth, Randy Lewis in car 28, Toshiba Oracle car, a Lola Cosworth, John Andretti, Buick Power, a Lola, the Tune-Up Masters Granatelli number 70. We're to row 5 now with Teo Fabi, the Quaker State Porsche. It is the only new March chassis in the field with Gary Bettenhausen. Fabi's number is 8 and Bettenhausen's 99 in the Attic Environmental car. Ari Leyendijk, the Provini Veal Dutch Boy Uniden Lola Cosworth, the other new Cosworth developmental engine, the number is 9. Row 6, car 56, Taro Palmrath, the Hesta Rotor car, it is a Lola. It is a Cosworth power plant with a Judd, Scott Pruitt's Lola, the Budweiser True Sport team. The number is 3, one of the rookies. Ludwig Heimrath Jr. in the McKenzie's Industry Group, Hemmelgarn entry. The number is 71. And rounding out the field to row 7, Didier Thays. Forget what you called him before, the Archero Wines, Archero McPherson car. That's number 12, 69. Another rookie, Bernard Jourdain's. Andale Racing Monarch Sports entry, and Michael Andretti, a second day qualifier in the Kmart Havilland Lola Chevy, car number 6. Row 8, two former winners side by side, Tom Sneva in the STP Granatelli car, number 7, Gordon Johncock in number 91, the STP Hemmelgarn Pizza Hut entry. Derek Daly has a Judd, number 10, the Rainer Garage Doors car. Row 9, John Jones, a rookie in the Labatt's Protofab Racing Team car. Danny Sullivan, injured, forced to qualify on the final weekend, the Miller High Life car, the other new Penske chassis, a Chevy power plant. The number is 1. Kevin Kogan, 11. The Schaefer Playboy Fashions Machinist car. Row 10, Rocky Moran drives car 33. Skull Bandit, the now entrant on it. And Dominic Dobson, Texaco Haviland Star Car 86, with Billy Vukovic III, last year's Bank One Rookie of the Year here in the Hemelgarn car number 81. The final row, the Eurosports entry, Uno sponsorship, Davy Jones car 50, Pancho Carter made it this year, car 24 in the Hardys livery, Rich Vogler, the last of the qualifiers, car 29, the Jonathan Bird Cafeteria Bryant entry. It was Vogler who bumped John Rutherford from the field. John would have been back in, but facts given as they are, and we will still get to that in more detail, he is with us up here in the tower today rather than down there on the line. And down there on the line, a host of pit reporters, we have veterans, not only of this broadcast, but racing broadcasts from around the world. One of the best, if ever I lose my way today, I know I can go to turn four, and ESPN's Bob Jenkins will sort it out and hand it back in proper order. A comfort to know you are there. Good morning, Bob.
9: Good morning, Lou, and good morning, everybody. It's an interesting field as you ran through the lineup there of cars and power plants and rookies and veterans. Four rookies in the field, but there are seven drivers that among them have 150 races under their belts, and we'll be here from high atop the middle of turn number four, where it's rather breezy and cool, but the sun is shining. It's a beautiful day, and we'll be here all day to report the action, Lou.
0: Thank you, Bob Jenkins, and yet another veteran broadcaster. He's done it all, much of it for NBC, but deep down, I think his first love is auto racing, and some say you can almost see the heart beating here this day, race day at Indianapolis. I am glad you are here. Good morning, Gary Jarrell.
10: And good morning, Lou Palmer. It is a delight to be here on the front straightaway. And Lou, you talk about other sports. I think there's no question every sport has its special moments, whether it be the Super Bowl, the World Series, the NCAA championships, whatever it may be. But none of those would compare to the sense of anticipation that seems to come within this last half hour in the countdown on race day at Indianapolis. The magnitude is simply breathtaking. Hundreds of thousands of race fans, all the accompanying color, the pomp, the pageantry. And it's not just the magnitude of this event. It is the entire month of preparation, all the buildup that is unprecedented in sports. It's something that I think that is felt by every person on these grounds today, the hundreds of thousands. But nowhere is it more evident than in these final moments down here on this long front straightaway, 33 colorful, sophisticated, 225-mile-per-hour racing machines, beautifully aligned, surrounded by the crew members, the owners, the family members. They know that the countless hours of preparation, the thousands of miles of testing are all now complete, ready for the ultimate test. Lou, every year, it's moving, it's powerful, it's very, very special. I'm proud, I'm thrilled to be down here and be a small part of it. Have a great day.
0: Thank you. Gary Jarrell, also along the pit line today, also a veteran, also with NBC. You've probably seen, heard her reporting from racetracks around the country, Sally Larvik. She is a good reporter, aware of changes, rules, team combinations, the story in the race. It is another kind of change we focus on.

0: capacities. When women were first allowed access after putting pressure on the speedway in the 70s, they were wives and girlfriends of drivers. Betty Rutherford was one of the first, and then others followed. A few like Betty doing timing and scoring, and then gradually that number increased. And today you'll find most of the scoring and timing here occupied by women, but not just wives and girlfriends. Some who have no relationship to team members are being hired to time and score. They've come a long way, and those who do it well are in demand. And count all those women with the others here who are photographers, PR representatives for teams and sponsors, and well, suffice it to say, I am not alone. And for those of you who still feel that women are bad luck in the pits, well, talk to Johnny Rutherford, because the first year Betty Rutherford was allowed to do timing and scoring from JR's pit in 1974, he won the race. Women have come a long way in the past 20 years behind the pit wall, but they still have a long way to go in getting in front of it into the driver's seat. Lou?
1: Thank you, Sally. Sally Larvik. Back live from the Indianapolis Motor Speedway. Sun shining from high in the control tower. High, but there are places higher. It is routine on race day to call in accounts from around this track, from below, at track level, in the pits. Now a first for me, a call from above. This tower rises from the back of the seats in the rise up behind the pits, the stands, along the main straightaway. Immediately beneath us, the timing and scoring floor. Scoring critical, difficult, and sometimes a troubling part of auto racing. Seated behind the glass stretched along the front of the tower, 33 scores each assigned one of the cars. Noting on a separate card every lap completed, pit stops, the time, an old-fashioned but effective way to score a race. The problem is time. No instant results from that system. That method is now backed up. A computer-driven system has been in place in recent years, and this year, a new system being evaluated. Austime Auto from Australia, fully automatic and instant. To oversimplify, a black box in the car identifies the car as it passes over a number of aerials embedded into the track at various points around the track. Aerials also embedded at the pit entry and exit points, a system not available to us this year. The big test is today. So far, though, in the month of May, it has worked. That's on the floor below. On our floor, a good view, a good place to work, broadcasting the race. There are others working on floors above, some working, some playing. Ron Carroll has climbed the stairs. Good morning, Ron. What have you found?
2: Well, good morning to you, Lou. Of course, on the fourth and fifth floors of the tower are the 500 Festival Associates, and where they play host to VIPs and celebrities attending the race. The sixth floor houses six different police agencies: Indiana State Police, Marion County Sheriffs, Indianapolis Police, the City of Speedway, the Track Safety Patrol, and this year, for the first time perhaps, the Secret Service. And that is because the Vice President of the United States is in the Master Control Tower. And Vice President Dan Quayle, good morning to you, sir.
3: Well, good morning, Ron, and good morning to all the race fans that are tuned in around the world. We've got an absolutely perfect day back in Indianapolis, and hopefully we'll have a quick, safe race.
2: Well, let's ask you. First of all, I know this is only the second time you've been back to your home state of Indiana since you were elected vice president. So I guess, first of all, just say welcome back home again in Indiana.
3: Well, in a way, it is sort of a welcome back home. You're right. I've been back two times since being sworn in as vice president. I've been to this race over 20 times.
2: Oh, really?
3: I was trying to count up this morning at how many times, and we got over 20, and I decided to call it quits. But I felt the very first year that I was vice president, I wanted to make sure that I got back to the Indianapolis 500. That's where anybody from Indiana, anybody that's interested in racing, goes on Memorial Day weekend.
2: You're absolutely correct. Well, I guess we got to ask you if you got a favorite out here today.
3: I don't have a personal favorite. I like them all. It's going to be tough, I think, to beat that front row. They're fast. But in this race, who knows? Somebody far back could get up there. It just depends on the car and the day. Also, they've changed the rules these last years where they allow them to bunch up. And therefore, someone that has a big lead, once the yellow goes out, it starts all over again. Makes it a lot more fun for the race fans.
2: You are correct. Mrs. Quayle, good morning to you, too.
4: Good morning.
2: Nice to have you with us.
4: Oh, it's fabulous to be home.
2: Vice President, Mrs. Quayle, thank you very, very, very much.
3: Thank you.
1: Ron Carroll, who will move now down the stairs and take up a post in the pits. We'll be talking to our turn people not yet heard from this morning, Jerry Baker and Larry Henry, a bit later. We are back live from the Indianapolis Motor Speedway. The opening ceremonies, segments of that, underway for quite some little time now. The bands have paraded around the track. The Pontiac Trans Am pace cars with their load of celebrities have made their lap as well. And we are coming down now to the final 20 minutes. counting inside to a green flag here at the Indianapolis Motor Speedway. A moment to note that the mourner's bench is long. Racing has lost some friends in this past year. Drivers, let Jim Hurtubise represent them, the 1960 Rookie of the Year here. He drove the last front-engine car here. That was in 63. It doesn't seem so long ago. Whenever he drove, he always made us look. John Cooper tells the story of Herc in a stock car, out of control, airborne, coming down the main straightaway on the gas. Jim Hurtubise made it to 56. Then look to the mechanical side. Floyd H. Dreyer, he made it to 90. Pop Dreyer pioneered in cars, motorcycles. Pop was the pop of the midgets. The cars, somebody had to buy them, car owners. Alex Morales, here so long, so long. Al Holbert gone as well, so many. The sport loses, not a sport without fans. So Larry Visaglia is to note, he was 90. He had waited at the gate at Indianapolis at the head of the line for the last time. At another gate for Larry, probably no delay there. Back down here, Indianapolis Motor Speedway. We are now moving toward that section that for many is so moving as we begin the true count and we go to Chuck Marlowe at the start-finish line. Chuck?
5: Lou, it's been quite a while since I've seen such fair skies over Indianapolis. This crowd is quiet. They are rapidly awaiting what the countdown means, and it means racing in just a few minutes. Now, right here in front of the start-finish line, we join the Purdue Marching Band and making his appearance on the podium to sing. From the Washington Symphony Orchestra, now resides in California, the brother of Indianapolis Mayor Bill Hudnut. Ladies and gentlemen, Tom Hudnut and our national anthem.

0: And the clock continues to run, 16 minutes and counting to the start of this greatest spectacle in racing. We get letters, a moment only to thank those of you who wrote. I will say hundreds, you might not believe the actual number. I thank you. I read them all at least twice. From the first, thank you, Van. You're right. We'll look at them all from time to time. And it's been a long time. Do you still owe me for a drapery rod? And to the last, the kid in Jersey. I was a kid there, too, for a time, and you're right. It would be a heck of a duel for the finish. Thank you all. Know this. I answered none. It was impossible to answer them all, and to be selective seemed unfair. And to choose, impossible. So, again, if you wish to write, every word will be read at least twice. More words now as the solemn part of our count in to the start of the 500 nears, and again to the start-finish line, and this time Bob Forbes.
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2: This morning in this stadium, we are from every state and from many countries of the world. In the way our conscience tells us, let each of us pause to offer worship and praise. We thank you, God, for the blessedness of being human. We are sisters and brothers to each other. Help us respect each other and treat each other gently without violence. Make our world more peaceful, God. Make us restless until our hostages are free to move about, to live their lives in freedom, and to gather as we do today. Help us be mindful of those who have died for our country from its beginning in 1776 to the sailors who perished so recently on the battleship Iowa. Have them all in the hollow of your hand. Bless those who have suffered unfinished deaths in the service of our country and are the survivors of conflict, wounded in body and spirit. Ease their pain and help them to know that all of their fellow Americans are grateful to them. It's race day, too. Watch over our 33 skillful and courageous drivers, their mechanics, and their crews. And one thing more, dear God, help all of us to enjoy the day, return us safely to our homes and work, and continue to bless us with this glorious sunshine. Amen.
0: The invocation. And we move back to the line now, and Ron Carroll.
3: And as again, we continue in silence for a few moments on this Memorial Day weekend. We remember the men and women of the armed services who gave their life while serving our country. In their honor, taps will be played by the Purdue University All-American Marching Band under the direction of Mr. Frank Stubbs. Of course, we remember those now serving in every corner of this world. Now the Purdue University Marching Band under the direction of Mr. Frank Stubbs, beautiful skies raining down on the Indianapolis 500. Gorgeous day in Indiana, one of the best that we have had during the entire month. And now taps.

0: And now the drivers begin their move to their cars. It is that close. It is nearing the beginning. And it is nearing
1: race
0: time
1: fans, another fine
0: to hear
1: here
0: a little more music
1: Indy
0: as the pace thickens up. Here's Sally Larkin.
1: Singing of Back Home
2: Wait
1: again
2: the start of this great race. We await the introduction of the celebrity who will be leading this enormous crowd in the singing of Back Home in Indiana, a very popular song here at the Speedway and with those of you listening at home. With us here again because he is such a favorite here and he's been with us for the past several years is actor, singer Jim Nabors. And as the introduction is played, we look to the fans and the stands and to you at home and the tradition of singing Back Home in Indiana.

0: for my Indiana home.
1: And as the band crescendos, John, have you ever seen this before? Johnny Rutherford looking to the release of the balloons.
2: Well, I really haven't, you know, and it always amazes me every year how they can get those back and into that tent to do it over again, Lou. You know, that is without a doubt the first time I've seen it from this vantage point, and it is awesome, I can assure you.
1: Well, we are, again, to move back down to the starting line, at least down to the pit level. The crews themselves are surrounding, clustered around their own cars. Those very privileged people who have been in the pits have in the main been called out, and probably all through this month of May, that's as few a number of people as I've seen in the pit area since this track opened for practice on May the 6th. So it is back down to track level and Gary Jarrell.
3: Well, Lou, we stand down here at the head of pit road, and now we're alongside Jim Phillippe, and we will join him for those famous words and the introduction of the lady who will make them.
4: Start the 73rd running of this event. And here to give the traditional four words is Chairman Emeritus of the Indianapolis Motor Speedway Board, Mrs. Mary Frederick Hallman.

0: There's nothing quite like this anywhere in racing, maybe anywhere in the world. These guys are going to run under good weather conditions. The forecast is for clear skies. The present temperature, 65 degrees, unlimited visibility. The winds out of the southwest, 12 knots. The forecast for the afternoon, fair skies, a high of 77. A great day for racing. Johnny Rutherford, you've done this so many times, 24 times, in fact. But unless you do it, I don't know if you can share with us what that must be. It is not just another race, but you must try to make it that.
1: No, it really isn't, Lou, and it's something that I've always said. It's a shame that you can't really explain to someone your feelings or what something means to you because they just can't get it. But it is an exciting moment for the drivers. Everything you've done for the month of May comes to this point. It's a situation where you're out there. When you get in the car and strap in, there's still the slaps on the shoulder or the bumps on the helmet when they come around and tell you it's, you know, good luck, congratulations, and it's time to roll. But when you get in that car and the command is given, gentlemen, start your engines, and you flip that switch, you're holding your breath for that spark to ignite that engine, and when it does, then it's business time. So everyone is out there, all of the 33 drivers are on their own now. They're in their cars. They're oblivious to anything else except what they've got to do for the next, say, 10 minutes, because the start of the race is very, very critical. The cars are so closely bunched together. The turbulence is incredible. The visibility is not really very good for the first couple of laps, so it's something that you have to deal with and come to grips with yourself, and I think everyone is ready for it. We had a chance to talk to the rookies, some of the veterans, Al Unser and Poncho Carter and myself, and they are ready. I think they have a good crop of rookies. So now the cars are rolling away, and we're going to see the Indianapolis 500.
0: And something that people cannot see, but as the command was given, I caught myself applauding, and then I looked over, and Johnny Rutherford was applauding as well. In the pit area, any trouble? We see two cars on the line that have not started. John, I've got 33. That's Rocky Moran. We've also got Poncho Carter's car wheeling away now. I think he's caught at the south end. Gary, you have a problem?
2: Scott Brayton has pulled away and then stopped. He was in the second row outside. Truman's now run up with the starter. They're right underneath the yellow light where they come down and start into the first turn, rolling the car back. Starter now going into place. We'll see whether or not the engine will catch and whether or not he'll be able to pull away. We don't know what the problem was. The crew surrounding them, they're engaging the engine, trying to get it going. Now we hear the roar, and the roar goes up from the grandstand as well. At sixth fastest qualifier, Scotty Brayton in number 22 now pulls away. He'll hurriedly try to catch up with the rest of the pack.
0: Which leaves Rocky Moran as a questionable starter. Live from the Indianapolis Motor Speedway, they're rolling. The parade lap completed. Jerry Baker watching them go by. Good morning, Jerry Baker.
3: Good morning, Lou Palmer. Good morning and good afternoon around the world. We're hanging from the roof at number one. Marvelous place to be. We've got $100 seats below us, but we have got great views here. The field very much strung out now. What with the problems with Rocky Moran and also with Scott Brayton, they're trying to get in order. They have moved out into the short chute between 1 and 2. They're now in the view of Bob Lamy, who's covering number 2 for us this morning.
4: Jerry, we've got Rick Mears and then Al Unser, Emerson Fittipaldi, Jim Crawford, Mario Andretti, Scott Brayton's in row where he's supposed to be. But you're right, everybody is strung out. Tires being scuffed in. They're moving down the backstretch. Should be right in front of Howdy Bell.
5: Here in front of us at the moment, Rick Mears, the front row going by as they start to get in order. There's Mario Andretti going by, Jim Crawford, who starts in the number four position. Bobby Rahal, former winner, going by, and they are starting to get up, still scuffing in tires. And we go to turn three, and Larry Henry. Larry, they're approaching you right now.
6: Good morning, everyone, and high above the third turn grandstand, what a view we have. This is the most perfect race day I can remember in the 9 years I've been on this broadcast. Sunny skies, nice temperatures, very little wind, the front row going by. Now the second row, Scotty Brayton finally has caught up and moved up along the way. The field beginning to really set up here as they go through the third turn. Everyone in the grandstands and the infield on their feet right now. Let's go to turn four and Bob Jenkins.
7: Everybody here in the Northwest Vista is on their feet, waving to the field as it goes by. The two parade cars have pulled ahead now. They will be entering pit road. The pace car remains on the track with the 33 starters. They're strung out, but they are getting in line. And next time around, we should have the start of the 73rd running of the 500-mile race. So they make it toward the main straightaway now. The Pontiac Trans Am, the 20th anniversary edition, leading the way now, sparkling with the special strobe lights. Bobby Unser at the controls of that car. He hits the start-finish line now at the south end. Gary Bettenhausen's car has been pulled into the pit area. And Jerry Baker, here they come one more time before we get down to running hard.
3: Lou, they brought Gary Bettenhausen down to the mouth of the pits, which is normally the exit. They had to back him up the pit area now. I don't know what happened to the automobile. It just simply quit. Scotty Brayton has found his way into position, but he's going to have to work to get to the outside of that second row. Still a big gap after the first three rows. Some space here. The latter third of the pack doesn't look too bad. When you get to the very tail end, the last couple of rows are in perfect position. Bob Lamey, how do they look in front of you?
4: Well, tires being scuffed in, Jerry. Everybody seems to be lining up. Rick Mears moving inside row run. Moving up to catch with him is Al Unser, Emerson Fittipaldi just behind, Crawford Mario. Then we've got Scotty Brayton and Bobby Rahal. They move down. Everybody coming through two very, very well right now, albeit strung out. The front row midway down the backstretch right in front of Howdy Bell.
5: The Indiana sunshine on these glistening race cars, all the bright, vivid colors, millions of dollars worth of racing equipment here. The first four rows are in order now. And the fifth row is starting to get into a line as we see them going by us and the rest of the field going by, slowly getting themselves in order as they approach turn three. Larry Henry.
6: The pace car with Bobby Unser already gone. The field in control of Rick Mears, the pole sitter. He goes by. The row's a little straggled out behind. They're heading to turn four. They're getting set for the start of the 73rd 500. Bob Jenkins, they're coming to you.
7: There is nothing in the world like it. The field is picking up speed as they head off the fourth turn to call the start. The chief announcer for the 500, Lou Palmer.
0: And you cannot imagine how many hundreds of thousands wish these guys well. Godspeed on the way. A perfect start on the line. It is even as they come to you, Jerry. Three abreast.
3: And quickly on the outside, hello. Emerson Fittipaldi takes the lead. Mears is second. And it's Al Unser Sr. They head to number two.
4: Emerson Fittipaldi with the lead. And it's Rick Mears, Al Unser, Mario Andretti. Jim Crawford below the white line, but he's all right. Michael Andretti. Everybody is through number two easily. Head to three. It is still MO in front of Larry Henry.
6: Emerson Fittipaldi got the quick start from the outside. He's got a 20-car length advantage. Then Rick Mears, Al Unser Sr., Mario Andretti. Four wheels below the white line. They're heading to four.
7: Here they come in turn number four. It is still Emerson Fittipaldi. Rick Mears lagging behind. Everybody through number three and headed for four. Okay, Lou.
0: And down the line, Emo, a big lead. The sound in the background, the signal bombs telling the countryside before radio, the race has begun. Emerson Fittipaldi already through one and heading to Bob Lamey in two.
4: Lou, he's got a big lead as he moves easily through two. Then it's Rick Mears. Then it's Al Unser with Mario Andretti trying to catch up, followed by Al Unser Jr. and Bobby Rahal. Everybody again easily through two, several under as Gordon Jotcock, all four wheels under. We go to Larry.
6: Emerson Fittipaldi going by. He's got already a 2.5-second lead on Rick Mears. Then Al Unser Sr. and Mario Andretti trying to close right now on Al Sr.
7: Back in fifth position would be Al Unser Jr. and then Bobby Rahal.
0: Here they are again. Emerson Fittipaldi cleanly in front. Rick Mears, then Al Unser, and it looks like we've got Mario Andretti hooking it up very, very well. Johnny Rutherford, the PCA team seemed to dominate the month. There was no question in the minds of any. The Chevy engine, well, that's the way they're running at the front. Mario looks to be maybe the strongest possible challenger to the moment to that PC18 Chevy combination.
1: Yes, Lou, the PC18 with the Chevrolet is an incredible combination. And, of course, you stick guys like Al Unser and Emerson Fittipaldi and Rick Mears in those cars, and you've really got something. But, as you say, Mario Andretti is in a Lola chassis with the Chevrolet, and it is a formidable competitor to any of the PC18. So Mario is making a move now.
0: Go get him, Jerry.
1: Passing him.
3: He makes the move down low on the inside, and he got around Al Unser. He is now setting his sights on Rick Mears as they hit that second corner.
4: Yeah, moving down below the white line, Mario has lengthened his lead over Al Unser. Everybody is coming through very, very well. That race is over. Let's go to Bob Jenkins.
7: A crash coming out of turn four. The car has gone into the pit area. I believe it hit the abutment separating the track and the pit road. It is well out of my view. The car went into the pit area and is stopped there right now. No idea who it is.
0: All right, it has come to a halt in the pit area. The safety crew immediately surrounding the car itself. It slammed into the interior wall of the pits here once it got down into the pit. And we are now looking at
7: an extrication, really. They're using the fire foam all around it. This, of course, brings the situation to a, not a halt, but a slow. The yellow flag is being displayed along the main straightaway, and Ron Carroll will be apprising us of the exact situation in a moment. As we watch them go by, Emerson Fittipaldi, then Rick Mears, then Mario Andretti, Al Unser, his kid, Al Jr., we've got Bobby Rahal, and the other new Cosworth immediately behind Rahal, driven by Ari Lyandike. So that is how they are lining up at the front of this field. They head to the south end of the track. We look to the north end, where one car, out of control, has now moved on down into the pit area in something less than an orderly fashion, Bob. Bob Jenkins, I think, probably can give us our best view and review.
6: Well, in the previous years, we've had accidents like this, and they're well out of my view. It's off of turn four. All I could see was a car slide to the inside. He made contact with the inside wall before the pit entrance. Then the car slid across the track and I believe hit the guardrail separating the track from the pit area. Then the car continued to roll into the pit road. No idea who it is at this point. There is a tremendous amount of debris on the track and a tire also in the middle of the straightaway.
7: Well, the most immediate sign of identification came from a Schaefer display on the car itself. And Johnny Rutherford, I think we've got it pretty well identified now.
1: I think that was Kevin Cogan. And the car, the cockpit section, as is the case most of the times like that, was in excellent condition. So I feel certain that Kevin was will come out of this all right. The car was very extensively destroyed. I think the back end was gone from the car. The side pods were gone. The tub was laying on its side. The fire crews and crews in that immediate area were right on it with extinguishers. And so we certainly feel that Kevin, we hope that Kevin is all right and will come out of this fine.
7: Okay, well, let's go then to that pit area. Ron Carroll has been on the fly. It is a long run. You are there if you have captured your breath and can give us a report. Ron, we'll come to you right now.
8: Right you are, Lou. It's car number 11. It is Kevin Cogan. Kevin is out of the car. He's sitting on the wall right now. However, they are going to put him on the stretcher, take him into the hospital for observation. Again, they have him in a neck brace right now, but again, he is sitting on the wall. He is alert. They're talking to him. We'll try to find out a little bit more about the accident itself, but again, it is car 11, Kevin Cogan. Lou?
7: I think it is remarkable that he is sitting there and talking. The car itself, off the outer retaining wall, that's one thing. Spinning is quite another. He caught the head of the pit separation wall when he came in, though, John, they have built that up some. There is a compressibility there that didn't used to be.
1: Yes, there is a shock absorber, as it were, built in the leading edge of that wall, and, of course, the guardrail comes out to it. He did hit that with extreme force. He made contact with the inside wall, backed in, spun around, and then the car, still with some incredible speed after spending its energy against the wall, hit the wall backwards. Fortunately for Kevin, I think, the car then across the pits into the wall separating the crews from the pit area, the tub section. The car was sliding on its side, and like I say, fortunately, these
7: cockpits are... A crash coming out of turn four. The car...
1: The thing is extremely strong, and that's in the driver's favor.
7: So there we have the reason for the yellow. A far better report than that impact might have indicated earlier. Kevin Cogan out of the race. The yellow flag continues, so we pause 10 seconds for station identification. This is the Indianapolis Motor Speedway Radio Network. Live from the Indianapolis Motor Speedway, a brilliant beginning. Emerson Fittipaldi braking and racing for the lead and retaining it. Moving forward from that point, we watched Mario Andretti charging to a third-place position. And then we watched a yellow flag displayed as we had a problem at the north end of the track. Kevin Cogan. Earlier, other problems developed even before the green flag fell. For Gary Bettenhausen, slowly down the main straightaway and into the pit area. For Scott Brayton, difficulty. And now, reviewing this situation, let's start with the Kevin Cogan story and Ron Carroll.
8: All right, Lou, and I've got Andy Kenopensky, who is the manager of the machinist's team, of course. And Andy, can you tell us how the crash itself occurred?
9: Well, according to my observer up in turn four, Kevin was coming in high and made contact with the wall, spun the car, and come down into the infield and hit the guardrail backwards at the entrance to the pits.
8: Okay, the car is obviously destroyed.
9: Yeah, we don't worry about cars. We got plenty of race cars. Kevin was sitting here in front of me a few brief minutes ago. He's coherent. He's talking. He feels fine. Complained about a little soreness in the neck. So he put a neck brace on him and took him over to field hospital just for observation.
8: Andy, thank you very, very much.
9: You're welcome.
0: Now we move to the Scott Brayton report. That difficulty before the green flag even fell. Sally Larvik.
10: And Lou, I'm with Scott's car owner, Dick Simon. Dick, what was the problem at the beginning?
11: Well, Scott came down on the start hollering on his radio that it was only running on 4 to 5 cylinders, and we're assuming that the spark plugs loaded up under that slow lapse. In practice, we didn't run the car that much, and he didn't get a chance to run any slow laps, and I guess the plugs fouled. But they're clear now, and he's running great, and everything looks fine now.
10: No problem on the track.
11: No trouble now. He just had a 4 or 5 cylinder engine instead of 6 there to start.
10: And by the way, Dick Simon is normally on the track and not in the pits. How do you feel watching all of this, Dick? Would you rather be in the car?
11: I am so nervous, it's unbelievable. In the car, I feel like I can do something. In here, I'm helpless. I'm just talking to Ari and to Scott both on the radio and feeling totally helpless trying to help them.
10: Dick Simon pacing with the rest of us, Lou.
0: Thank you, Sally. That leaves the Gary Bettenhausen report of leaving the racetrack at the south end, the car just wheeling slowly by on the warm-up lap. The crew raced down to the car. It has not reappeared. Out on the pace lap, now the pace car out there, the Pontiac, the Trans Am, continues to lead the field around. It is Emerson Fittipaldi, then Rick Mears, followed by Mario Andretti, Al Unser Jr., Bobby Rahal, and then Ari Leyendijk and Jim Crawford. Back down to the pits now, and Ron Carroll.
8: All right, Lou, and I'm with Mike Smith, one of the USAC observers here in the pit where Kevin Kogan crashed. And what are we doing here now, right now, Mike?
12: Okay, we have a wrecker trying to get here to pick this engine up to get it out of the pit lane. Presently, we're putting down oil dry.
8: What would you expect the time to be here? What are we looking at, time-wise?
12: I'm sorry, I didn't hear that.
8: Okay, what are we looking at time-wise? 5 minutes, 10 minutes?
12: Probably about 5 or 6 minutes, I think.
8: Okay, Mike, thank you very much. Lou?
0: Right, and looking down on the pit line, we found Gary Bettenhausen, and Ron, he's moving down the pit area, but Johnny Rutherford, he's not moving very well, and he's not under power.
1: No, he really isn't, and that's a shame. Gary qualified the first day of the first weekend, which is something new for him in a number of years. We see Rocky Moran now in car 33 is under power and leaving the pits, going out. So Gary, unfortunately, it appears the crew pushing the car, he is finished for the day, and that's quite a shame for all of the Bettenhausen fans, because Gary probably had as good a chance as he's ever had here. And, of course, Rocky Moran now under power with several laps down, but he is in the race.
0: And in this race, for the record, that first lap, led by Emerson Fittipaldi, was recorded at 209.2 miles an hour. The old record was set by Michael Andretti in 86, 202.9. The second lap, still a record. Emo at 213.9, really moving on the charge, eclipsing Michael's 204.6 earlier. Emerson Fittipaldi's fourth lap, we'll make that, 132.9 miles an hour. Off the pace then of a 204 because of the yellow flag established by the accident that involved Kevin Kogan. To the south end now, and Gary Gerald with a little more about the man we had been looking for, Gary Bettenhausen.
2: Well, Gary Bettenhausen, of course, has been in this race 16 times, Lou, and you can imagine the disappointment. You could actually feel it oozing from the cockpit as he rolled by us back into Gasoline Alley. A hurried comment from one of the crew. They said they bent the valves on one of the warm-up laps. Their day, a very, very short one. So bent valves cost Gary Bettenhausen an opportunity to compete in his 17th 500.
0: And Bob Forbes, I suspect you heard that, and I imagine Gary knows that, and you guys are together, right?
13: Yes, and I know it's a big disappointment for Gary, because I think, Gary, you felt you had a good ride this year.
14: Oh, I'm sorry. I beg your pardon.
0: So the matter goes. Gary Bettenhausen, not a happy camper, most certainly. He had a brilliant month building, and now he is out of the race. And there had been some racing, short though the duration may have been, that we had a green flag. We had observed that Mario Andretti was doing very well. Larry Henry with some other racing notes from turn three.
6: Michael Andretti was starting this race from 21st position in the few green laps that we had. He moved up to 13th, so a significant move on the part of Michael Andretti. Danny Sullivan, starting from the back of the field, started 26th. He's only moved up to 23rd. So his PC18 not going through traffic, as well as Michael Andretti's Lola so far in the early go, Lou.
0: Larry Henry from Turn 3. Back live from the Indianapolis Motor Speedway. We hope for a green flag shortly, but it is still yellow at the moment. And if Gary Bettenhausen hoped for a better day, he was having a bad one from the beginning. He is out of the race. Bent valves. For Rocky Moran, car 33, he entered the race on lap 8. Now, that can't be a thrill. He had electrical problems, and then when he got out there, they penalized him another lap. I don't know how much that'll really matter, given the late start, but for not starting on the racetrack itself. And so life sometimes goes. John, this, for the driver, to get racing, to get the adrenaline going, to take that green, to go like gangbusters, and then to be slowed down, is it possible maybe that has a settling effect? Or is this unstabilizing?
1: Somewhat, I think, Lou, because you do have a chance early on to take stock, to look things over, to look at the gauges in the cockpit. The one thing that you hope and pray for after you have some knowledge of how this race is run and how things come down is the fact that you have had the car up to operating temperatures, and then suddenly you have slowed it down to where it cools off. Things can happen when that happens, and it will be interesting to watch now and see if it causes anybody a problem when the green comes back out and you have to ask that car to go from a cool-down condition back into a situation where he's going flat out and putting a lot of temperature from that turbocharger back into the engine, asking those parts to grow again.
0: Exactly. In fact, and Donald, I suppose, can keep me up on this, I recall one green where it took a pair of cars out. One of them might have been the leader. The turbines and the difficulty. We had a green flag, and then we had two of those turbines. There had been three in the field. Graham parked his hard against the wall, I think. But the other two stopped almost at identical points on different points on the racetrack with a part failing after loading up, having idled around for a while, and then accelerating on the green.
15: Absolutely. That was the 1968 with the wedge turbines, and there was a late race yellow for an accident. Carl Williams was involved, and the green flag came out with 9 laps to go, and Joe Leonard was at the lead. It was in the lead at the head of the pack, and everybody accelerated, and he didn't, and he went down and parked in the first turn, and then Art Pollard slowed on the backstretch. Flame out was the term that came into racing vernacular for a short time. It meant that the turbine lost power.
0: And we still have a yellow flag, an accident the reason why, and we're going to go to the Hanna Medical Center and Chuck Marlowe.
16: Dr. Henry Bach, the physician here attending the Hanna Medical Center, is with us right now. We're waiting just for a second or two to make total contact with him, but I think he's about ready right now. Dr. Bach, if you can, give us the status on Kevin Cogan. Just one moment.
0: Certainly, Chuck. It is worth waiting for. The pace car remains out, light still flashing, so we have at least one other lap under the yellow flag conditions. And, Chuck, you join us when you are ready.
16: I certainly shall. Thank you.
0: We have 12 laps completed now. And Bob Jenkins, let's check the medical center now first.
16: All right, here's Dr. Bach.
17: Kevin Cogan was brought in here after his track incident. He was awake and alert. He's complaining of some neck pain and some right arm pain. We're going to send him down to the Methodist Trauma Center for further evaluation and treatment.
16: Okay, that's the word. It's quite a crowd down here, and that's the latest we can bring you up with, Lou.
0: Chuck Marlowe, we've had 13 laps completed. For the moment, let me go through the top 10 at this point. Number 20, Emerson Fittipaldi is the leader from the beginning. Rick Mears running in second position, car 4. Car 5 is Mario Andretti in third. Fourth, 25, Al Unser. 2, Al Jr. 18 is driven now by Bobby Rahal. Car number 9, Provimi Veal, Ari Leyendyke. 15, Jim Crawford. 30, Raul Boisel. And car number 22, Scott Brayton. Those are your top 10 runners after 13 laps have been completed. Now, at the north end of the track, Bob Jenkins has been keeping track of the yellow and progress, and maybe can explain why this yellow lasted a little longer than we had thought along the main straightaway it should.
7: Well, the safety vehicles cleared the area in the pit area where the car came to a stop, Kevin Cogan's car. Everybody had gotten out of there, but now we have safety trucks back at that point. They're still putting down some oil dry. Perhaps they ran out. I don't know, but they're putting a tremendous amount of oil dry down on the pit area and scrubbing it in with a broom. So it looks as if we're going to be yellow for a couple of more laps because they continue to work very hard there in the north end of the pits.
6: And in the pits, Ron Carroll notes that we are getting closer by virtue of the fact one not-so-small part of speed has now been removed.
8: Right, Lou, they have just now picked up the engine. It was still laying on the track until just 5 seconds ago. And perhaps you are correct. They ran out of oil dry because they just threw down about two or three more bags of it. There was a great deal of oil and water on the track. And so they're putting that down, and I would guess now in a couple of three more laps we'll be ready to go.
6: And Johnny Rutherford, the separation of that engine from the tub itself, in part, I suppose, is responsible for Kevin literally walking away from the accident.
1: Well, that is the fact that it did. It was absorbing energy, and that is the nature of these cars, the very spindly legs on them, so to speak, the suspension that holds the wheels on, the side pods, which are almost like a crushable device, the rear wings, the front wings, the nose cone, these all depart and make the accident look horrendous. But in fact, that is absorbing energy because the car has hit something and it flies off of the car, and we saw the cockpit section slide to a stop against the inside wall and Kevin unbuckle and virtually crawl out of it. So that is what you want the car to do. It's modular. When it starts coming apart, it's absorbing energy, and it's taking it away from the driver.
6: And we are translating some of that to passenger cars today. The offset steering column no longer comes in. It breaks away. The engine should fall and drop and not come back into the driver's compartment. But as you say, it looks horrendous. And looking at it right now, a first-person account, Kevin Cogan's former race car is in view of Chuck Marlowe.
16: Okay, Lou, you and Johnny hit it right on the button. I'm looking right at this car. The cockpit capsule is virtually unscathed. There is a slight bit of damage to the nose. It did not get back far enough to injure the feet, and that's a blessing right there. The shell itself, this little capsule, is totally stripped. There is one wheel remaining that's on the right side of the car. Everything from the engine back and the fuel cell back is gone. So your description was perfect, and I'm walking right alongside the car right now. They're going to take that back and put it in the junk pile.
6: Yeah. There goes a couple of $100,000, but more than that, there goes a dream. Kevin Cogan's luck has not really been all that good here. A cloud has kind of followed him after a couple of incidents, and then there was the race that he might have won. All of that, well, Kevin was really hoping to improve reputation this year and felt good about doing it, but now he doesn't have a chance to. His car is junk. Kevin is taking a ride to Methodist Hospital just for observation. He certainly isn't in a life-threatening condition, just complaining of a little bit of pain. And now for Emerson Fittipaldi, he is about to look, we think, at a green flag. Larry Henry tells me the pace car lights are off, and that means that a start is imminent. The car, we're looking to the north end of the track. The Pontiac Trans Am should come off four into the pits, and we will be looking for Emerson Fittipaldi, Rick Mears, and Mario Andretti as potential leaders when they move toward Jerry Baker in one. The pace car's in. They're already by it. And it is Emerson Fittipaldi who will hit the line first. Watch for Mario to make a move. Jerry Baker.
3: He's making the move. He's got Rick Mears. He cut right down on that white line. Four tires. Well, he's okay there. Mears is 23rd. They go to number two. Bob Lamy, you got a real race coming at you.
4: Emerson Fittipaldi with the lead. Mario Andretti down below the white line, but he's second. Then Rick Mears followed by Al Jr. and then Al Sr. They head down the straightaway. The lead seems to be lengthening as they head toward Larry Henry.
6: Emerson Fittipaldi, who has nicknamed his car the Flying Buick, and it is flying right now. But Mario Andretti not that far behind, down below the white line. Rick Mears trying to catch up. Then Al Unser Jr. and Al Unser Sr.
7: Certainly Mario Andretti closing up that gap now as he drops well below the white line with Mears still running third.
6: Coming down the main straightaway. It is stabilized now, this one and two position. We have Emerson Fittipaldi, Mario, and Rick Mears. And they are already by Jerry, so let's pick them up again. Bob Laney.
4: Emerson Fittipaldi with the easy lead coming through. Mario down below the white line is second, then Rick Mears, then Al Jr. and Al Sr. The lead again seems to be stabilizing as they head toward three.
6: going to be interesting to see what happens to Mario Andretti. They've talked about having four wheels below the white line. He's doing it every lap. He did it just that time as he went through trying to chase down Emerson Fittipaldi.
7: We noticed Jim Crawford doing that in the early laps, but you're right. Mario Andretti at least with two lines below the white line, or two wheels rather, below the white line here in four.
18: And Mario Andretti, through the month of May, was one of the fast runners who had been, with some consistency, rolling below that line. The enforcement of that rule, now that's something we await word on. But at the moment, we look now at 18 laps complete with Emerson Fittipaldi in command. The challenge will come from Mario Andretti, if it is to come at all, in the next few laps.
7: Live from the Indianapolis Motor Speedway, I'm Lou Palmer alongside Johnny Rutherford and Donald Davidson. On the track from the beginning, he has been the leader, Emerson Fittipaldi. Challenging? Not quite yet, but on the move, we have Mario Andretti. 22 laps completed for Fittipaldi and Andretti. Now Rick Mears and then Al Unser Jr., Al Sr., and Bobby Rahal all on the 22nd lap now. We have Jim Crawford running 7th in car 15. We have car 22 driven now by Scott Brayton in... Let's withdraw that. Let's say Ari Leyendijk is in 8th position, and Michael Andretti is in 9th, and on the 22nd lap, car 30, Raul Boisel. So these are the numbers at 22 laps, 25, 4, 2, 25, 18, 15, 9, 6, and 30. Now, Larry Henry noted big problems for Gordon Johncock a few moments ago in turn 3.
6: We saw smoke come from the rear end, and then orange flame just billowing from the rear end of Gordon Johncock's car. He slowed it down. The flame went out. Then he went on into the pits. Now we've got Teo Fabi slowing down as he comes to turn 3. Very, very slow. Down on the low apron here in the third turn. So trouble here for the Quaker State Porsche, which was one of the quickest cars in the final practice session on Thursday.
7: So he heads on into the pit area for Gordon Johncock, another of the former winners, an early day, and we've got Derek Daly apparently slowing in turn 4 as well. So, attrition, it's difficult to explain. A quick stop now, car number 28, Randy Lewis, in and out of the pits on what is the leader's 24th lap. There goes Michael, really setting sail. Johnny, we've got a couple of guys on the move out there. Michael is one, and another is Danny Sullivan. Meanwhile, down to the pits and Ron Carroll.
8: And Lou, I've got Gordon Johncock, doggone it, our 1973 and 82 winner. Gordy, what happened?
19: Well, evidently something happened to the engine going down the back straightaway. It just blew up, I guess. Something happened to it.
8: Okay, he said a lot of smoke was coming out of the car, so you don't know just specifically, but in the engine compartment.
19: That's all. I can't do nothing with a blown up engine.
8: Hey, Gordy, doggone it, we're sorry you're out. Good luck to you. Hope you come back.
19: We'll be back.
8: Okay, good luck. Thanks. Gordon Johncock.
7: Down on the main straightaway, the battles do build. Mario Andretti continues to move, but a challenge for 3 in front of Jerry Baker. Al Unser Jr. moving.
3: Al Unser Jr. has made the move. They're coming down that main straightaway, Lou. 2 abreast. You can't go through this corner that way, but some are trying here this afternoon.
7: Follow him around.
4: Al Jr. has picked up some traffic. He heads out at 2. There's a lot of racing going on down the back stretch right now.
6: Here comes Al Unser Jr. to 3. Rick Mears trying to stay with him behind Al Unser Sr. moving down low. Bobby Rahal, who's trying to challenge Al Unser Sr. now. They are really racing side by side through the short chute.
7: And coming to turn 4, Bob Jenkins. And now it is Emerson Fittipaldi who is catching up with Rick Mears, Al Unser Sr. racing all over this track. So we're going to stay with you. There's Jerry Baker. We'll take them around another time as they begin to challenge.
3: Al Unser Jr. just moved right down to that white line. He overtook the car right in front of him, moves to the outside wall. Bob, you've got him right in front of you in 2 right now.
4: And boy, is he moving well, Jerry. He puts a great deal of distance between the traffic. We did have some smoke from Rich Vogler, car 29 out of 2. We'll check him, but Al Jr. pulling away, but there is some passing right in front of Larry.
6: They're 3 aside right now. Mears, Al Unser Sr., Rahal. Al Sr. to the low side. Gets by Mears. Rahal now tries it low. He goes around Rick Mears. They're side by side. 3 abreast going to 4.
7: Unbelievable. Bobby Rahal goes to the inside of Rick Mears, entering turn number 4 and picks up the position. And runs that way down the main straightaway, stretching it just a bit. Jerry?
3: Rick Mears moves low to the inside. He is around Rahal. Knocked out. Rahal hits the pedal and moves back out safely, and the chase continues into number two.
4: It is Rahal who is chasing right now Al Unser with Mears right behind him. They head through two very cleanly, and Ari Leyendyke moving past Rocky Moran, and we got Mears making a move in front of Larry.
6: Mears down to the inside of Rahal. He's got him going into three. Down low now. Will Rahal challenge him again? Rahal down low, trying to catch up to Mears, but he can't do it this time.
7: In turn number four, it is still in that position as Emerson Fittipaldi running away with this thing, but tremendous racing back of him.
18: Exactly. Emerson Fittipaldi, we mustn't forget, is the leader. He has some 28 laps completed, and he is far in the front. Johnny Rutherford, we've seen some of the best racing in Indianapolis in some time.
1: Oh, it is incredible. The cars are so stable, and they're able to move around. They're running very close together, and it's extremely exciting to watch. I've never, as I say, been in this position before, but it is something to see these cars and the way Emerson Fittipaldi has a commanding lead. He sits there doing whatever he wants to out front. And then we have Mario Andretti, who has dropped back a bit, but he's still maintaining that pace. And that's what it takes to win this race.
18: Mario is about 6 seconds now behind the leader. An 8-second deficit on that lap. 7-tenths behind him, Al Unser Jr. And we had noted that Gary Bettenhausen had a problem. He is out of the race, and we go to Chuck Marlowe with that account.
16: Well, I'll tell you something. There's no one any more disappointed. Gary, no one's words can even compare with what you're feeling right now.
20: That's right, Chuck. I was really looking forward to a great day. The car's been running super all month long, and the Buick engine has performed flawlessly, and just something minor happened in the camshaft, because it must have stopped turning momentarily. It bent every valve in the engine, and we're just running at first gear, warming up.
16: Well, Gary, our feelings are all with you. Go back in your garage. You deserve the peace and quiet that's forthcoming. Thank you very much for spending time with us.
20: Thank you, Chuck.
18: Emerson Fittipaldi still the leader at the Indianapolis 500, 33 laps. That's a long way to go. It is time to pit. We are watching for our leaders now. We have Emerson Fittipaldi on the track. Gary Gerrell standing by in his pit. He is due, Gary.
2: Yes, indeed. In fact, momentary confusion because the other Marlboro car just flashed by and the crew was over the wall. They thought it was Emo. It was Al Unser. Unser being serviced out of our view, two pits away. They have the arm in the air. They're waving the sign. Emo should be on the target in just a moment. We await with the crew. He comes down. We have him in sight. He hits the brakes. He's right on the mark. We start the watch. It'll be service on the right side. Also, four tires being changed as they work the left. Everything appears to be routine. It's smooth. It's precise. This is where he lost the race, however, 1 year ago, finishing second to Rick Mears. Time lost in the pits, but this is a fine stop. 15.5 seconds and Fittipaldi is away.
18: We move now to Sally Larvik in Bobby Rahal's pit, the hope of the Cosworth people.
21: Bobby Rahal makes the stop right on the mark. There was some concern that because this is such a fast pit area that the cars would have trouble stopping, but no problem for Bobby Rahal. They are changing all four tires. They are refueling the car. They have changed from soft to hard tires, and Bobby Rahal is off without any problem at all, Lou.
18: We have a problem, meanwhile, in the pit area, Johnny Rutherford.
1: Yes,
18: just so much torque.
1: It appears that John Andretti in the Buick car got out of his pit. The rear end just absolutely broke loose. It slid sideways and came to a stop. He put it in reverse and backed it up a bit, put it in first gear, and killed the engine. Then, as Rahal was leaving, the other car in the Granatelli team started out and blocked Rahal's way to get out of the pits, and now everything's cleared out, and they're trying to get John Andretti going again.
18: But for Sneva and Rahal, there was something of a problem getting out. They are back out on the track, back down to ground zero, and Chuck Marlowe.
16: Well, they have a fire in the back of John Andretti's car now. They're calling for the extinguishers. It is coming right out of the wastegate area. They're trying to push it down. There's another car that's going to be pitting here in just a moment. This is a little bit of mass of confusion coming down toward you, Lou. Possibly you can see it a little better.
18: Well, not better. We are looking down on it as you are as well. The smoke seems to have cleared, as you said. Sometimes the turbochargers themselves will load with oil. What they have, however, is an engine that isn't loading anything at all. It just isn't firing at the moment.
1: Now, and of course, it was red hot, Lou, and that means that the fuel will be boiling out of the lines, and it will be extremely hard to get started. They'll be cranking on it, trying to get some fresh fuel, get it cooled down a bit, ready to go again.
18: So where we stand at the moment, we've got car 30, Raul Boisel, our leader at the 36th lap. And we've got car number 20, driven by Emerson Fittipaldi, running in second place. But Ammo has pitted. He is only 1.6 seconds behind Boisel. Then Mario Andretti, Michael Andretti, Rick Mears, and Al Unser Jr. Those are the first six positions. In the seventh spot, we have car number one scored there, and that would be
1: Danny
18: Sullivan, but we saw him pass on the racetrack. So this pitting has actually helped Sullivan in a sense, but he is now on the 37th lap as well with our leaders. So Danny Sullivan is still very much in this race, broken right forearm or not. And as for the Granatelli team, well, we've seen some excitement from those pits, and Sally Larvik was close.
21: Okay, I'm with Vince Granatelli. He was about to talk to us. He just waved us off. Apparently, he's got more things on his mind right now than talking to us. We'll try to get to him a little bit later, Lou.
18: Very good. And Danny Sullivan, who had put himself in better position in this set of pit stops, simply had not pitted. And we suspect that when he comes in, we will then be showing him again as lapped by the leaders. Still, a valiant charge by Danny Sullivan, driving in some pain. Coming in now to the pit area, we'll watch for him. And when he arrives, Gary Gerrell will pick him up. He's at the start-finish line in the pit now, Gary.
2: All right, we await for him. We're just behind the wall, the crew poised and ready. Here's the nose of the car rolling by us. He hits the marks, and this Penske crew roars into action. Sullivan, of course, had started very cautiously. He was running laps at 202 miles per hour. He was up to 207 just prior to this stop. They're making rubber change all the way around. Everything looks good, waiting to come down off the jacks. The fueling has been complete. Got a problem on the right rear side, a problem with the right rear. And Danny Sullivan now in for 23 seconds. Now they get it down off the jacks. He's away, but it's a costly stop at 24.9 seconds for a former winner at Indianapolis.
18: Danny Sullivan, whose trouble began before the first qualifying weekend. The cowling off the engine, the car unstable, into the wall. It was destroyed. They've used the backup car in the second weekend qualifying. Sullivan with a broken right forearm, driving with pain today.
5: I thought about the concentration and the pain, and I'm hoping that because you have to focus all the time, and as I said, the adrenaline will be flowing, and because you're focused on what you're doing, that you won't have time to think about that your arms hurt until after the race.
18: Danny Sullivan, pounding on adrenaline, hoping it stays up. For Teo Fabi, hoping to carry the Porsche colors further up into the field, and March as well. The March car building people have only one new chassis in this field, did have, and it was carrying the Porsche power plant for Quaker State. No longer out of the race, we establish ignition problems. And establishing himself in the early going, at least as the premier combination, we've got Emerson Fittipaldi in car 20, leading at the end of 40 laps. Also at the end of 40 laps, we've got Mario Andretti, followed by Michael Andretti, then Rick Mears, Al Unser Jr., Al Sr., Ari Leyendijk, Bobby Ray Hall, Raul Boisel, and Jim Crawford. Those are the top 10 at the end of 40 laps. Phil Henry, we go to you in three.
6: Danny Sullivan is slowing down. Remember the pit stop. Tire problems on the right rear. He's down below the white line. It looks like he's going to come into the pits again. Danny Sullivan having some trouble with that car.
18: Thank you. Larry Henry in turn three.
1: As he went by us, Lou, the car backfired just as he got to the first turn. Very loudly, sounded like a cannon shot. Several of them in quick succession, and I'm sure that was the problem. He's coasting down the backstretch.
18: So, Gary Gerrell, if you're there, what do you hear and what do you see?
2: Well, we see Danny Sullivan just pulling to a stop. They're trying to scramble to get the starter over the wall in case it's needed. Thus far, it hasn't been needed. He continues to race the engine. They stand by with their crew. They bring it down off the jacks. Now they're checking something at roll. They've got a hose in front, and they lose a few more seconds, and now the engine has died.
18: Oh.
2: The engine has stopped, and Sullivan bangs the wheel with his good left hand. Now the starter back over the wall. The vent man goes into place. They're checking again on the right rear. That seems to be the problem. Now the right rear.

0: 500 miles. We have not seen Jeff Brabham.
1: So we move now down to the Granatelli pit once again, and Sally Larvik.
2: Well, Vince Granatelli is still very busy. As you can imagine, he's worried about John Andretti and the car. He told me that they lost a cylinder. They don't know why. They don't know how it happened. Right now he's talking back and forth to his driver. They're hoping that the problem is corrected and John can go on.
1: So we are on now to lap 44 with Emerson Fittipaldi, the leader, and fully 11 seconds ahead of the closest competitor, Mario Andretti. And again, Gary Jarrell.
0: The problem seemed to be compounding themselves. They fired the engine. They started to pull away. It died. They rocked it back onto the marks. The starter is no longer over the wall. I think the crew is really baffled now, and this is a stop that's rapidly approaching 2 minutes. I think the concern right now is whether or not there'll be any more racing today for Danny Sullivan. They're checking all around the nose of the car. They're peeling some tape away. It seems to be perfunctory work. They've got some serious problems here with the Miller American number one right now. I'd have to say at this point, it certainly doesn't look like Danny Sullivan's going to be doing much more racing. The crew conferring on the wall, and all he can do, of course, is just sit there as patiently as he can and hope that he'll get another opportunity to get back on this famed race course.
1: Gary Jarrell, and in your hometown, Gary, we would like to welcome, among others, some new affiliates to the Indianapolis Motor Speedway Worldwide Radio Network in Sacramento, KFBK. We also welcome WEMP in Milwaukee, WBZ, Boston, WKIX, Raleigh, North Carolina, in Miami, WINZ, and in Montgomery, Alabama, we welcome WACV. Back live from the Indianapolis Motor Speedway, I'm Lou Palmer. Johnny Rutherford alongside this day, Donald Davidson in the tower. The leader on the racetrack is Emerson Fittipaldi after 49 laps have been completed. And Teo Fabi is out of the race and Sally Larvik taking a walk south with him.
2: Lou, as you can imagine, a very disappointed Teo Fabi headed back to Gasoline Alley. Teo, what happened out there?
3: Well, we had an engine problem and they just told me to get out of the car because my race was over.
2: Up until that time, how was the car working?
3: Well, it was okay, but we just ran a very few laps.
2: It has been working well for you all this month, despite your disappointment today. Are you fairly well satisfied with the way the Quaker State car is working, despite what happened right now?
3: Well, I think my car is much better than what it was last year. I think it's very competitive in road courses, but we're still a little bit behind on the speedway, and we need some more work.
2: Look forward to the rest of the season. You look forward to the rest of the season.
3: Oh, sure. I'm looking forward to Detroit.
2: As you can imagine, Teo Fabi very disappointed. Lou?
1: Teo Fabi, capable of handling a $300,000 race car, and somebody pointed out probably can't, because of the height thing, do half the rides at Kings Island. Out of the race, valiant competitor. For Danny Sullivan, here too may be the end of the day. Gary Jarrell.
0: Well, indeed, it is the end of the day. Sullivan is sitting on the pit wall. He's about 8 feet away from us, conferring with Nigel Bennett and the rest of the Penske crew. We were informed that the problem on that long stop was a slipping clutch. He went back onto the track after they made two attempts to restart it. He circled only one time. The clutch problems brought him in. He now has pulled off the helmet. He talks with team manager Chuck Sprague and Nigel Bennett here a few feet away. When we get an opportunity, we'll try to get a word with the former 500 winner.
1: The man at the front of the field, Emerson Fittipaldi, 51 laps for car 20. Also on 51 laps completed, we have Mario Andretti, car 6, Michael Andretti, 5. We've got Al Unser Jr., followed by Rick Mears, cars 2 and 4, 25, Al Sr., Ari Leyendijk, the Provimi Veal number 9, Bobby Rahal in 18, running in 9th position, car 15, Jim Crawford, and in 10th position with 50 laps completed. That is not quite the 51 those we have told about. We've got Raul Boisel. That is how they are running after 51 laps. We have the lead established by car 20. Emerson Fittipaldi better than 7 seconds over his nearest competitor, Michael Andretti. The battle that seems to be building now involves Al Unser Jr. and Mario Andretti. They are virtually side by side, and we're going to pick them up out on the race course now. They may be past turn 2 and headed toward 3. So, gentlemen, when you see them, pick it up. We are looking for turn 3.
4: Al Unser Jr. has gotten by Mario Andretti. In fact, about 5 car lengths ahead. He's got heavy traffic, goes to the low side, almost touched wheels in the short chute. Al Jr. going low, gets it into 4. He almost touched wheels with Rocky Moran, but moves around him, and now here comes Mario to also try to pass Rocky Moran.
1: Watching for them now at the main straightaway. There they are, side and moving down now. Let's go on to Jerry Baker.
4: Well, he's got a little breathing room now behind him a little bit. Now there's heavy traffic in front of Alonzer Jr. as they head into number two. He simply cannot get around.
5: He is blocked by Ludwig Heimrath and Rick Fogler, but right now moving out of two, Al Jr. trying to get to the outside. The pass has just been successful moving around Fogler. He heads toward Larry Henry.
4: And Mario Andretti trying to find a path, goes down low. Vogler cuts him off, so Alonzer Jr. now with about a 10-car length advantage. Mario had to get on the binders, back up. Now he takes off again.
1: Here's Mario moving to the inside to pass Heimrath. Meanwhile, Rick Mears is caught in traffic, and Alonzer Sr. is right behind him as they come off four. Watching for them then, coming off four, your leader remains Emerson Fittipaldi. The battle is a little further back, Jerry, but it's a good one.
4: Fittipaldi's got himself a walk in the park here today, but the rest of the field is really up into bunches. 8, 9, 10 cars in a row as they head into that second corner where Bob Lamy is holding forward.
5: Rick Mears down below the white line leads Alonzer through two. As they keep on coming through, everybody moves smoothly down the back straightaway, but Rick Mears is picking up some speed.
4: I can't remember racing like this back of the pack for quite a while. Mears going in now, then right behind Alonzer Sr. had to go down low that time around. The rest of the field going by now.
1: Beginning to sort themselves out just a little bit and separate from other traffic. But boy, for a while there, we had some tremendous racing going on as we're now 55 laps into the race.
6: And out of the race, Danny Sullivan, Gary Jarrell is with him.
0: Well, I know that this is one of those moments that no driver ever wants to be involved in. I understand, Danny, it was clutch problems that put you on this side of the wall.
7: Well, that's right. We just developed, all of a sudden coming down the straightaway, it started spinning. Just a clutch slipping and the motor was just revving real high. And I slowed down and came in the pits and that was it. We tried one more time, but it would have taken me about 150 laps just to get up to speed again with it slipping that bad.
0: I know you were trying to play it very cautious because of the injury to the arm and the starting position. How did the arm feel? How was all of that going until the problem arose?
7: Well, we were being cautious, but I felt pretty comfortable. I guess we had moved up quite a bit, probably 10 or 15 places, and yeah, there was a great race going on, but arm wasn't bothering me very much. I mean, it wasn't as comfortable as I would have liked, but that's the way it's going to be with a broken arm.
0: A week from today, will you be able to go in Milwaukee?
7: We'll be there.
0: All right. Danny Sullivan, disappointed, a former winner out of this competition.
1: Back live from the Indianapolis Motor Speedway, 60 laps now completed on 20. Yes, 20 is still the leader, Emerson Fittipaldi, and we have a yellow flag again at Indianapolis. It is apparently for Bobby Rahal, who had been slowing on the track. That was noted by Howdy Bell.
8: Lou, as a matter of fact, as he came off of two, he didn't seem to be up to speed, and he just came on down to the white line at the inside edge of the track and slowly cruised by and went to turn three. Now back to Lou.
1: Where we have a problem down on the pit lane. Sally, you see that?
2: Certainly do, Lou. What happened is Raul Boisel came into the pits. He did a spin. I'm not exactly sure what happened, but now he's facing the wrong direction.
1: Yes, he is.
2: And they're not really sure what to do about it. They're jacking up the car. They're twisting it around.
1: Marvelous.
2: They're trying to get it back into the area that it should be. A very disappointing time, obviously, for this pit crew. They've got it now settled. Well, kind of where it should be. It's kind of sitting catty corner in the pits, but nevertheless, they're refueling it and they're changing the tires. They're just hoping that nobody comes along, I think, in the pits because he's sticking a little bit outside of the yellow line. But needless to say, they're going to work changing the tires. They have refueled the car. The car is still going. It's up on the jacks, putting on fresh tires. Raul doesn't seem to be too bothered by it. He's sitting patiently. I guess this is racing, isn't it? And very shortly, he should be out. The car is ready to come down off the jacks. It is down off the jacks. They push him off, and Raul is back on the track. Amazing work.
1: With the yellow flag out, however, a number of other cars, including our leader pitting, Emerson Fittipaldi, Gary Jarrell.
0: Yes, indeed, Lou. It was 15.2 seconds. We're scrambling up the pit road and now watching Alonzer pull away as he made his stop just ahead of Fittipaldi. Rick Mears has also just exited the pits. From our limited vantage point as we were scrambling to see the Penske stops, everything looked to be routine under the yellow there. For Fittipaldi, it was 15.2 seconds. And again, it was four tires all the way around along with fuel.
1: Alonzer Jr., running second, has also been in and out of the pit. 61 laps completed. Al is 13-plus seconds behind Emerson Fittipaldi. The tremendous energy that these cars generate. We watched Ari Leyendyk in the pit area, and actually the back end getting away from him as he exited the pit, and now a problem, I think, for Ari Leyendijk on the track. What's it look like at the north?
4: Listen, Larry Henry, in turn three, Ari Leyendijk was going slow down through here, and in fact, the other cars didn't want to pass him on the yellow. That's a penalty. He waved them by, so he's heading to the pits. A note, Bobby Rahal's got the new short stroke Cosworth. So does Ari Leyendijk. They both run into problems, it seems, at the same time in the race.
1: And let's go back now to Sally Larvik with that boy Sell out of shape situation in the pits.
2: Well, Lou, what happened was that Rowe was coming into the pits, and another car apparently cut him off. We don't really know who that was. He slammed on the brakes, and when he slammed on the brakes, he did a spin, and that's how he ended up backwards.
1: And we've got a problem now in one of the Granatelli cars. A lot of fire extinguisher foam coming out, and I'm not sure if it was the driver. No, may have been a fuel man moving away. John?
9: It was Tom Sneva.
1: He's out of the car.
9: Straight up out of the car, so it obviously had a fire, and it got hot enough that Tom decided, let's get out of here. And they're working with the fire extinguishers in the pits, spraying the ground around the car and over the wall even. So they had a little fire, a little flare-up.
1: And Tom is some distance now from the car itself. That is good judgment. I suppose all of you winners have that. And he takes the helmet off. He's looking at the car. He would take it out if it was worth it, but the way they're pushing it now, I don't think so, John.
9: We can see water now streaming across the pit lane. The workers are going out to try to squeegee some of that up, because that is a situation that could be very dangerous for cars coming through the pits, not knowing that the water would be there. But they are pushing Tom's car now to Gasoline Alley, so obviously he's through for the day.
1: And we pause now 10 seconds for station identification. This is the Indianapolis Motor Speedway Radio Network. Back live from the Indianapolis Motor Speedway, Emerson Fittipaldi, still your leader, 63 laps completed. He is fractionally ahead now of Michael Andretti, and a name well-regarded here at the Speedway, A.J. Watson with Ron Carroll.
10: All right, Lou, thank you very much. And A.J. is with us right now. And Poncho Carter, and that car number 24, has been in two or three times. A.J., what's going on?
11: Well, we have a misfire for some reason, and we've been trying to chase it down. We changed the spark box, and we changed the battery, and the last time we changed a couple plugs, and looks like number one cylinder is giving us a fit. Plus, we had the wastegate apart, too, so we've done about all we can. If it doesn't run this time, we may have to go home.
10: Well, we'll certainly congratulate you on the diligence. You've been really all over that car. Good luck to you.
11: Okay, thank you.
10: A.J. Watson.
1: And the yellow flag is still very much in evidence here in Indianapolis, Johnny Rutherford.
9: Yes, you know, I'm just observing, and I think we've kind of passed over it here, but we've seen a lot of incidents in the pits again this year, and I think probably due, in fact, to the new paving. It's very, very fast in there, and it has a tendency to make a driver coming in not have to worry about focusing your eyes like you did on the old surface where it was so very, very rough. The guys coming in tend to overshoot or overcook their pits, and we saw John Andretti sidestep the clutch to leave. The car broke loose nicely and just walked right around in a circle with him. So we've got this kind of a situation where the guys are learning these new pits, and I think it's with all the incidents we've seen, it's just a case of guys forgetting, coming in a little bit hot, sliding through, spinning out. Bosell obviously saw his pit too late, slammed on the brakes, spun his car out, caused him a problem. We've seen a lot of things, and I think it's just guys learning the new pits here.
1: And we have seen Tom Sneva with grace, elegance, and strength leap from a car, sprint far from it, and now take some time to talk with Sally Larvik.
2: Well, Tom Sneva, you certainly know how to make an entrance. What happened?
12: I'm not sure. It looks like the fuel nozzle or something stuck open, and we just had fuel everywhere. But before that, we had some kind of electrical problem. The motor wouldn't run any RPM down the straightaway, so you know, we're just sort of out there idling around anyway. The fuel valve just made it a shorter day.
2: So what you're saying is the car wasn't working well for you from the very beginning?
12: No, it just, we never got it running all day. And, you know, some kind of electric, there are a lot of electrical components in the car, and something wasn't working quite right.
2: How was the month for you, generally speaking? How'd you enjoy the month?
12: Well, I did. I enjoyed it. I was looking forward to the race. We felt the Buick was going to give us a good shot at this thing, and, you know, it just didn't work out that way today.
2: Well, Tom, we're glad you're okay.
12: Thank you.
1: And we've got a green flag again in the hands of Dwayne Sweeney on the main straightaway. And ducking around a slower car, the leader from the beginning, car 20, moving past Jerry Baker, now Emerson Fittipaldi, heading toward Bob Laney in turn number two. And the race continues He is tight with Michael Andretti. Watch him go.
5: Emerson has the lead. Michael right behind him as they come through two, followed by Bernard Jourdain. And Michael was able to close up on that yellow, and it is a very good race for the lead right now as they head toward three.
4: Michael Andretti all the way from 21st starting position, now in second, challenging for the lead, but Emerson Fittipaldi, that PC18's been on a rail all day. He's heading to four now.
1: It's been an amazing race for Michael Andretti. I thought he was going to make a run at Emo when the green came out, but Emo held him off and is continuing to do so. Watching him on the main straightaway, Emo now begins to spread it. There was virtually no difference in time when they last passed Jerry. Now he's got a second on him.
4: Well, when Fittipaldi was out behind the pace car, there were two cars in front of him, Lou. He just blew those guys away. They're nowhere to be found. It's the chase between Emerson Fittipaldi and Michael Andretti right now.
5: And they cruise through two in the same situation with Emo pulling away. Everybody else moving through two very well, but the lead, Emerson Fittipaldi over Al.
4: Emerson Fittipaldi already has a 1.5-second lead on Michael Andretti on the restart. Now we got Al Unser Jr. going down low to pass two cars. He's trying to catch the front runners.
1: These front two, though, Emerson Fittipaldi and Michael Andretti just pulling away from everybody else as Al Jr. now is caught in some traffic.
6: Meanwhile, Al Sr. has an apparent problem, one of the leaders in three.
4: Al Unser Sr. slowing down, going through here below the white line. He's over in front of Bob Jenkins in four.
1: He is in the entrance to the pit road. Indeed, he is coming in for a pit stop. So one of the front row sitters and certainly one of the favorites for this race is making an unscheduled pit stop.
6: Al Unser Sr. running six, just 10 seconds behind the leader, now gives all of that away as he heads for Gary Jarrell.
0: And Lou, we have him in sight. He rolls by us. He hits the marks. We start the watch. We'll wait and see what they can try to diagnose. Everybody working at the back of the car, Rick Reinemann, the crew chief up at the front, holding him, telling him to be patient, easing back on the throttle, easing back a little bit more, a little smoke off the back end. The motor continues to run. They're working at the right rear side of the car, one crewman alone. Now they're ready to get him back on course. He rolls away after being in for 22.2 seconds. The motor catches. I'm not sure that it, yes, it's all right. There was a moment's hesitation, and I thought maybe it had stalled, but he's okay as he rolls back to the end of pit road.
6: And it appears that Emerson Fittipaldi has everything again fully under control, John.
9: Emerson Fittipaldi is the class of the field. We've had several restarts now where everybody's had an opportunity to handle him if they could. He still drives away from the pack.
6: Indianapolis, 11 minutes past midday today. 72 laps completed for the man dominating the race, Emerson Fittipaldi, for Pat Patrick in the Marlboro PC18 Chevy car. 72 laps on the same lap with him. We have Michael Andretti, but almost 4 seconds back. 10 seconds behind Michael, Al Unser Jr. All 72 laps. We have car number four driven by Rick Mears on the 72nd lap, and Mario Andretti also, but 25 seconds behind the leader. Those are the top five. Jim Crawford in sixth position. Scott Brayton beginning to build a really good day with 70 laps completed. We have on eighth position Raul Boisel, also a 70-lap runner, as is car number 86, Dominic Dobson, moving up in class. Car 9 driven by Ari Leyendijk in 10th position. Again, those gentlemen have completed 70 laps. And with the green flag out, Donald Davidson, it's time to take a look at the rest of the field, if we can.
13: Okay, Lou, in 11th place, we've got 14, A.J. Foyt. In 12th place, number 29, Rich Vogler, up from 33rd, I might add. Then we have 13th is Davy Jones in number 50. 14th, just going to 13th now, as this is changing all the time, is John Jones. In 14th place behind Jones is Taro Palmroth in number 56. Davy Jones evidently is making a stop because he's continuing to drop down the standings here. We show him at 15th at the moment. 16th is Scott Pruitt in 3. 17th is Didier Taze in 12. 18th is Bernard Jourdain in 69. 19th and 81 is Billy Vukovic the 3rd. 20th we're showing Ludwig Heimrath Jr. in 71, and we're beginning to run into cars that have dropped out, but not yet. 21st, Al Unser now has dropped to 21st place in number 25. In 22nd, we're showing John Andretti in number 70 with 61 laps. 23rd is Rocky Moran in 33 with 60 laps. And then we're getting to cars that we know are out of the race. In 24th is Bobby Rahal with 18. He could possibly move down a slot because we've got a car behind him that's still running. In 24th place, we have the number 24 of Pancho Carter. I'll keep going until you tell me to stop, Lou. In 26th, Tom Sneever in number 7 with 55 laps. He could move down a slot because in 27th place, but still running, is the number 10 of Derek Daly with 50 laps. Then from 28th to 33rd, we can tell you that these cars are out. These are the finishing positions. They will remain the same. 28th, number 1, Danny Sullivan with 41 laps. 29th is number 28, Randy Lewis with 24 laps. 30th is Teo Fabi in the number 8, 23 laps. 31st, Gordon Johncock in number 91 with 19 laps. 32nd with 2 laps, the 11 of Kevin Cogan, and in 33rd, not taking the green flag, but 33rd nevertheless is 99 with Gary Bettenhausen. We'll review those again after a while.
1: Donald Davidson with the field as they run, and at the front, 76 laps now completed for Emerson Fittipaldi, a day completed for John Andretti. Sally?
2: John Andretti, also Vince Granatelli walking down the pits to Gasoline Alley. John, what happened out there?
14: I'm not sure. I think it's just an ignition box on my Buick. It seems to have went south of me. We were the car was handling real well, but we just didn't have enough to keep up because the box was going from the beginning. But
2: did you have a hard time right from the beginning, or was it running pretty well when you first started? Did you think you were going to have a good day?
14: No, I didn't really think I was going to have any trouble. I mean, we were looking for the finish because I really made a mistake and leaving the pits. You know, I really messed up, and we were out there running for a finish, and unfortunately that was the end of it then.
2: Thanks for talking to us. And Vince, you've got to be a little disappointed with both cars out. It's not been a good day for you.
15: No, it hasn't, but you know, we'll look forward to next year and finish the rest of the season here. John did a good job and a little bit hard on himself right now, but we had an ignition failure in both cars, unfortunately, and we're going on to the next race with high hopes.
2: Thank you very much, Vince. John Andretti, Vince Granatelli, both very disappointed at the outcome.
1: And Bobby Rahal is disappointed with his day. Chuck Marlow has been with him. I know that there's a lot of movement back in the garage area, but Chuck, what's it like?
16: Well, they just took Rahal and Danny Sullivan away on a car. It sped away very quickly from a host of photographers. We're chasing him down to his garage. We'll try to get a comment.
1: We'll be back with you shortly, and now stay tuned for the greatest spectacle in racing. Indianapolis with 80 laps of the 200 scheduled here now completed. A 500-mile race that began at 11. It is now 17 minutes after noon. 1 hour and 17 minutes of running time with Emerson Fittipaldi dominating the race in a new Penske chassis with the new Chevy Indy V8 Power, and not a Penske entry, but rather Pat Patrick's. Another Chevrolet engine running second, but over 8 seconds behind Emerson Fittipaldi. In a Lola chassis, Michael Andretti has completed 80 laps, as has Al Unser Jr., another Lola Chevy. The next PC18 running in fourth position, car 4, that's Rick Mears. In fifth position, car 5, Mario Andretti, a Lola Chevrolet engine. So all of those cars are Chevy power. Car 6, the Buick power plant. It is Jim Crawford with 79 laps in. He is one lap down. And then running in seventh position, Scott Brayton, also on his 79th lap in car number 22. We have car 30, Raul Boisel, with a Judd engine, also on his 79th lap. He is in eighth position, car 9, Ari Leyendijk, one of the new short stroke Cosworth power plants. Car number 9 in 79th place, the Provini Veal car. It is Bobby Rahal's car, also one of the new Cosworth engines we have most recently been discussing, out of the field, and Sally Larvik is in his pit.
2: Well, as you can imagine, the Craco team is packing up pretty quickly and headed back to Gasoline Alley. However, Greg Howland is with me. Greg, what happened to Bobby's car?
17: Well, it was on lap 61, and he was going out of lap turn 2, and he blew a motor, sucked a valve, and he just had to shut it down and caused a yellow because he had to be towed in.
2: We might mention that this was actually a new engine for Bobby because he blew the other one during the last practice day, so you weren't really sure how this engine was going to work anyway.
17: Well, this engine that we used this time was the one that Michael used last year in the last three races we won the Marlboro Challenge with, and so we went to the old version instead of the new one, and we ran into problems again.
2: Okay, very disappointing.
1: Now, Bobby Rahal himself may have something to offer us. Chuck Marlowe has been dogging that story and I think has caught up with it. Chuck?
16: Okay, Bob, listen, I'm very, very sorry. I know you're terribly disappointed. Where did this happen? Any warning at all?
18: No, just coming off of four and traffic. Car all of a sudden just lost power and started to make ugly sounds. So
16: it was just an enormous surprise.
18: It was, and the car was running beautifully. We just run 216 or something, and I got held up in that pit stop with John Andretti and Sneva. They, you know, on the same team, they couldn't get out of the pits, yep. And I had to sit there and wait while they got sorted out, and that lost me a good 10 seconds, I'd say. But we ran right with Mears and Al Sr. and everybody, so I'm pretty proud of the way the car ran.
16: Bob, thank you very, very kindly. Bobby Rahal. Lou?
1: And then there's Gary Jarrell with the Danny Sullivan story.
0: Well, this story now becomes a Penske story, Lou, because Al Unser Sr., a four-time winner, is not going to win this race for a fifth time on this day. He sat in his car for some 5 minutes while they worked at the rear. It was another clutch problem. It was a clutch that slipped that put Sullivan out. And so now, two of the three Penske PC18 Chevy-powered with brand-new clutches have been sidelined, and only Rick Mears remains on course for this team. Unser is surrounded, as you can well imagine, by cameras and microphones, and as soon as we get an opportunity, we'll try to get a word from him firsthand.
1: And this Indianapolis Motor Speedway Radio Network broadcast of the 73rd running of the Indianapolis 500 is brought to you in part by Goodyear, makers of Goodyear Eagle Racing Radials, the tires used by every driver in today's Indianapolis 500, and by Pennzoil Motor Oil, conqueror of the enemy heat in your engine, with world-class protection of Pennzoil. And 86 laps now for Emerson Fittipaldi. No one to challenge. Almost 10 seconds behind Michael Andretti. They share the same power plant, but they don't share that PC18 chassis.
9: No, that's true, and it's, you know, obviously that's the class of the field today. They have done a tremendous job, I think, the Patrick crew in preparing this car, and it's showing right now because he is out there racing uncontested. You know, nobody, they've had several chances to race with him, and nobody can seem to make it happen. This is the point, though, in the race when you start seeing things happen. In fact, we have him in the pits now. He's coming in. Emerson Fittipaldi is making a pit stop.
1: So Emerson Fittipaldi is in the pit where Gary Jarrell would be watching. We'll keep an eye on that, Gary, as you talk with Danny Sullivan.
0: Now we're going to talk about, with Al Unser.
1: Yes.
0: Al looking over the wall to check on Emerson Fittipaldi, and I know this is the days and the comments that you don't like to have to make. The clutch problem, any indication, were you aware that Danny had had a similar problem, Al?
11: Yes, they came over the radio and told me that Danny's clutch went out, so I thought I was careful with mine, but I guess I wasn't.
0: And, of course, now I suppose you put all the heads together and try to figure out, is it temperature, is it heat, is it where, what might be causing that problem?
11: Well, that's why I came down here to try to talk to Roger and his crew to see if we could maybe get Rick to be easier on the clutch after the pit stops, and maybe that would save it.
0: Prior to the time of that problem, it looked like you were having a relatively flawless performance, a relatively easy day.
11: Yes, everything was going, you know, as well as we wanted it to be. I wasn't in not that big a hurry, but yet I didn't want to get lapped either, so things, I think we were in good shape.
0: Number five waits for another day. It's always a pleasure to see you, but not in this situation.
11: Just a win, it just waits for another day.
0: All right, thank you, Al. Al Sr., a four-time winner, standing here alongside the Penske crew, obviously extreme.
1: So, to turn number four for those classic words at Indianapolis, Bob.
13: We have a problem with Mario Andretti's car. He is very
1: Mario
13: slow
1: is slowing down, yeah. Oh, it happens every May, it seems. Is he in the pit?
13: He just now enters.
1: Yes, Ron, go ahead.
10: Yes, Mario Andretti, car number five, just passing me right now at the north end of the pits. He should be in your view in just a moment. I'll run down there.
1: We're looking at him now. Sally Larvik, Nemo, let's check the front of the field. We now have Michael Andretti at the front because Emerson Fittipaldi has just concluded a pit stop. So Michael Andretti is now your leader, 89 laps in. Al Unser Jr. running in second spot, some 16, almost 17 seconds behind Michael. Not yet pitted. Car 20, Emerson Fittipaldi has made his pit stop and is on the 89th lap. We also have Rick Mears running on the 89th lap. And with two cars of the PC18s out with clutch problems, for Emerson Fittipaldi and Rick Mears, there just may be some concern. Meanwhile, back down to the pit, and another driver no longer concerned with what it's like out there, but how it was. Here's Sally Larvik.
2: Randy Lewis just kind of leaning against the fence. He qualified very well, qualified in 11th place, same place he qualified last year, and now he is out of the race. But it's been a good month for you, hasn't it, Randy?
15: Well, it has. Obviously, this is very disappointing. I was hoping that the Shiva Special would do a little bit better, and we lost right front upright after, you know, just a handful of laps at speed. So it's very disappointing. We were holding our own out there, and obviously, in the, you know, it pulled away from the rest of the field, and the car was handling great, and the track was in terrific condition, very, very fast.
2: I was going to say, let's talk about the track. It's been resurfaced. Were there any problems at all? Did you find the pits to be too fast coming out?
15: No, the pits were terrific. I mean, you know, last year, of course, I was a rookie here 2 years ago, but the pits were so bumpy, you were lucky to find your right, you know, your right crew in the pits, and now it's beautiful. You can come in. It's much safer. You don't lock them up under braking. You can get away a lot smoother. It's just made the whole process here a lot safer.
2: Okay, thank you, Randy. Randy Lewis, along with a lot of other drivers, will be watching the rest of this race, Lou.
6: Thank you, Sally. And now to Bob Forbes.
19: Lou, the engine cover is off of the car of Mario Andretti's, and he apparently has got some very serious problems. He is still in the car. He's still buckled up. He still has his helmet on, but they are feverishly working on that engine, and right now it does not look good for Mario.
6: And we turn now to the south end and Gary Jarrell with one of the leader car observations.
0: Well, Rick Mears came in and made a very fine pit stop, Lou, 14 and a half seconds, and he was on his way. No problems, apparently, as he engaged the engine and came after he came down off the jacks and pulled away from the pits. It was flawless. It was quick. It was purely Penske. He is the lone hope now for this team, having started from the pole, looking for a possible fourth win on this day. Also, a bit earlier, Emerson Fittipaldi came in. No tire change, fuel only for Emo. Thus far, in three pit stops, they have had virtually a flawless afternoon from that standpoint with the Patrick Racing team.
6: Emerson Fittipaldi has scored in second position now, but with Michael Andretti now in the pits, Emo will assume what has become his rightful position this day, the lead, as the green flag still waves. 96 laps now completed. Emerson Fittipaldi, your leader. This is Lou Palmer along with Johnny Rutherford and Donald Davidson up in the tower at the Indianapolis Motor Speedway. Emerson Fittipaldi almost 19 seconds ahead of Michael Andretti after 96 laps. We've got Al Unser Jr. in third position. In fourth position, car four, driven by Rick Mears. So, the top-running car, a PC8 Chevy. The next two, Lola Chevys, the fourth position car, another, the remaining PC18 car in the field. Car 5, 15, the quickest of the Buick cars at the moment. Jim Crawford on his 94th lap. And we have car 9, Ari Leyendijk, quickest of the Cosworths now after 93 laps, running 3 laps behind the leader and in 6th position. Rounding out the top 10, Raul Boisel. He is in a Judd-powered car, the Domino Pizza entry for Doug Searson in 7th position. In 8th, car 86, Dominic Dobson. 22 is Scott Brayton in 9th spot. And car number 56 is in 10th position. 56 driven by Terrell Palmrath, a rookie here 1 year ago.
13: Lou, an update on some speeds. We've been noticing that Emerson Fittipaldi, the fastest lap ever turned in the race, that's history. We've been seeing Fittipaldi doing routinely 218 and 219, and we've got a note from timing and scoring. It has been triple-checked that number 6, Michael Andretti, on lap 34, went 220.496 miles an hour. And Lou, another amazing streak continues on. It used to be that the middle of the front row was the best starting position. There have been 13 pole winners have gone on to win the race. At one time, the record was 10 by the middle of the front row. We're remaining on 10 because nobody, not only has nobody won from there since Mario Andretti 20 years ago, in almost every case since then, the middle of the front row car has not finished. I think we've had like 3 or 4 in the top 10 in 20 years. They almost always drop out. It continues today. Al Unser, middle of the front row, is out of the race.
6: So, the leader remains with 99 laps, almost halfway through with this event that he has dominated. It is a matter of Emerson Fittipaldi having maybe the best day of his life in IndyCar racing. He's had a couple of other good years out on the international circuit, the Grand Prix circuit,
1: and has established a new career here. In fact, Emerson's first win came not on a road course when he entered IndyCar competition, but on the oval at Michigan. He is the leader. The Mario is slowing down report, followed up on now by Bob Forbes in the pits.
20: As he slowed down, he had a throttle problem. They fixed that, and he's just come into the pits again for a normal stop. He did want us to mention on the radio, Bill Yeager, a person who has worked with him for 30 years in his pit crew, had a heart transplant about a month ago, and he is recovering in Indianapolis. He wanted to send best wishes to him, Lou.
1: And we want to say we're halfway home now, and Emerson Fittipaldi and Michael Andretti are the two on that lap. MO, 100 laps completed, also completing 100. Michael Andretti, but 21 seconds back. Back live from the Indianapolis Motor Speedway, I'm Lou Palmer. We are past the halfway point now in this 500-mile race. Emerson Fittipaldi is your leader. He has dominated this race from the very first lap, setting records as he went. On the first lap, exceeding 209 miles an hour, eclipsing Michael Andretti's 1986 first lap record of near 203. Michael had gone 204.6 on his second lap in 86. Fittipaldi up to 213.9. But then the pace slowed as a problem in the third lap coming off turn four set up this situation.
13: The car has gone into the pit area. I believe it hit the abutment separating the track and the pit road. It is well out of my view. The car went into the pit area and is stopped there right now.
1: That was Bob Jenkins' call early on the third lap. In the pits, Andy Kanapensky talked this over with Ron Carroll. And it is a
21: report. In high and made contact with the wall, spun the car, and come down into the infield and hit the guardrail backwards at the entrance to the pits.
22: Okay, and the car is obviously destroyed.
21: Yeah, we don't worry about cars. We got plenty of race cars. Kevin was sitting here in front of me a few brief minutes ago. He's coherent. He's talking. He feels fine. Complained about a little soreness in the neck, so he put a neck brace on him and took him over to the field hospital just for observation.
1: The Machinist Union manager, Andy Kanapensky, that is, with Ron Carroll, about Kevin Cogan, who had arrived at the infield hospital, and we got this account from Dr. Henry Bach.
23: Kevin Cogan was brought in here after his track incident. He was awake and alert. He's complaining of some neck pain and some right arm pain. We're going to send him down to the Methodist Trauma Center for further evaluation and treatment.
1: It was a heavy hit. Johnny Rutherford observing that the car came off the outer wall into the inner wall at the head of the pit area, then into that wall that separates the main racetrack itself and the pits. Almost direct side hit, but the car came apart, the engine separating from the tub, and that absorbed a great deal of the energy and accounts for just what we have been talking about, Kevin Cogan surviving what appeared to be a horrendous accident. Emerson Fittipaldi, when the green flag came out again, moved further to the front of the field. He has dominated this day. He continues to after 107 laps. Fittipaldi has never won here, a two-time world driving champion. One of the former winners was out early in the race, Gordon Johnson.
24: Evidently something happened to the engine going down the back straightaway. It just blew up, I guess. Something happened to it.
1: And Gary Bettenhausen also out of the race and too early.
25: I was really looking forward to a great day. The car has been running super all month long, and the Buick engine has performed flawlessly, and just something minor happened in the camshaft, because it must have stopped turning momentarily. It bent every valve in the engine, and we're just running at first gear, warming up.
1: So we were talking about Kevin Cogan, Gordon Johncock, Gary Bettenhausen. Guys out of the race far earlier than they had hoped, continuing to lead, continuing to dominate. Emerson Fittipaldi in the Marlboro PC18 Chevy Indy V8. Danny Sullivan, same kind of car. Different sponsorship for Miller High Life, however, encountering problems.
7: All of a sudden, coming down the straightaway, it started spinning. Just a clutch slipping, and the motor was just revving real high. And I slowed down and came in the pits, and that was it. We tried one more time, but it would have taken me about 150 laps just to get up to speed again with it slipping that bad.
0: I know you were trying to play it very cautious because of the injury to the arm and the starting position. How did the arm feel? How was all of that going until the problem arose?
7: Well, we were being cautious, but I felt pretty comfortable. I guess we had moved up quite a bit, probably 10 or 15 places, and you know, there was a great race going on, but arm wasn't bothering me very much. I mean, it wasn't as comfortable as I would have liked, but that's the way it's going to be with a broken arm.
1: That was Danny Sullivan, a former winner. We had eight in the field. We've heard from Gordon Johncock and now Tom Sneva.
3: The fuel nozzle or something stuck open, and we just had fuel everywhere. But before that, we had some kind of electrical problem. The motor wouldn't run any RPM down the straightaway. So, you know, we're just sort of out there idling around anyway. The fuel valve just made it a shorter day.
2: So what you're saying is the car wasn't working well for you from the very beginning?
3: No, it just, we never got it running all day. And, you know, some kind of electric, there are a lot of electrical components in the car, and something wasn't working quite right.
1: And that was former winner Tom Sneva. There is more. This is not the day for former winners. Bobby Rahal had a problem.
18: Coming off of four and traffic, the car all of a sudden just lost power and started to make ugly sounds. So
4: it was just an enormous surprise then.
18: It was, and the car was running beautifully. We just run 216 or something, and I got held up in that pit stop with John Andretti and Sneva. They, you know, on the same team, they couldn't get out of the pits, yeah. And I had to sit there and wait while they got sorted out, and that lost me a good 10 seconds, I'd say. But we ran right with Mears and Al Sr. and everybody, so I'm pretty proud of the way the car ran.
1: So, Gordon Johncock out, Danny Sullivan out, Tom Sneva out, Bobby Rahal out, former winners, so is Al Unser.
5: They came over the radio and told me that Danny's clutch went out, so I thought I was careful with mine, but I guess I wasn't.
8: And, of course, now I suppose you put all the heads together and try to figure out, is it temperature, is it heat, is it where, what might be causing that problem?
5: Well, that's why I came down here to try to talk to Roger and his crew to see if we could maybe get Rick to be easier on the clutch after the pit stops, and maybe that would save it.
1: And so it went for former winners this day. Johnny Rutherford may not feel all that bad being up in the booth. This isn't the day for former winners, it seems. Rick Mears is still out there. Not much else.
9: Well, if I had been there, Lou, you know, this might have been the one for me.
1: It's possible. Is it going to be the one for Emerson Fittipaldi? It's Gary Jarrell in that pit.
0: And as we were hearing on the recap from Al Unser Sr., Fittipaldi, the race leader, the dominant factor all day, came in for his fourth stop of the afternoon. Again, it was fresh tires all the way around. He took fuel only the last time. This time, fresh rubber, full load of fuel, 17 seconds. Everything looking real good and a lot of cautious optimism down here in the Pat Patrick pit, Lou.
1: He has 112 laps, and when he came into pit, had a 23-second lead over Michael Andretti. Two-way communication furnished to the Indianapolis Motor Speedway by Motorola. 116 laps completed for Michael Andretti, car number six. Emerson Fittipaldi at the moment about 8.5 seconds behind. And Gary Jarrell is in Rick Mears' pit.
0: Well, Lou, the disappointment has now reached another former winner. Rick Mears has just popped the steering wheel away. The helmet is still on. He's unbuckled. He has just climbed out of the cockpit. He came in. The engine was quiet as he rolled to a stop. There was a quick huddled conference with his crew chief, and now he steps out, and he begins that process of unbuckling the helmet. So the man who started from the pole for a record fifth time, who won it here a year ago for the third time in an illustrious career, who's been a top five finisher on, I believe, seven occasions in his now 12 years at Indianapolis, will not be in that familiar spot this time around. The Penske team that started with such great hopes today first lost Sullivan, then lost Al Unser, and now is joined on the sidelines by Rick Mears.
1: Yeah, go believe the odds. And out on that racetrack now, it is not a PC-18 in front, but rather Michael Andretti's Lola Chevrolet. He is 10 seconds ahead of Emerson Fittipaldi's PC-18, and in the Andretti pit, Bob Forbes.
20: It appears that Michael will be coming in fairly soon, and I would assume that when he does, he will relinquish that lead to Emerson Fittipaldi, and the crew is standing by right now. The stops for Michael Andretti have really been great so far. He's had no problems in his pit stops.
1: But what we are probably going to see is Michael Andretti in the pit and then Emerson Fittipaldi, John, picking up the lead again and having his way.
9: Yes, he knows that all he has to do is finish and run, I think, at this point. At least that's the way it certainly looks from here. He has dominated all day, and he is in no hurry right now. He knows that Michael has to make a stop. There's no point in running him down. He'll just wait until he does, go by, and assume the lead again.
1: We must also presume that he knows what's happened to the other PC-18s. There were only three others. They are all out, at least two of them with clutch problems that may be inherent to the car itself.
9: Yes, it will be interesting to find out what happened to Rick Mears' car, if it was the same thing then I would think the Patrick team will certainly be on edge down there.
1: And if it was, as Larry Henry had called, a puff of smoke and a possible or probable engine problem, we don't know what Mir's clutch may have been like in 10 or 15 laps, and Ammo must wonder about his own. But we are going to wait for this change. Coming now, we will see whether or not Michael Andretti is ready to pit, and we'll go to Bob Forbes when that does happen, and we'll look on the racetrack, and I am certain, see Emerson Fittipaldi break once more for the lead. As we watch them come around one more time, let's go to the backstretch and Howdy Bell on another race.
9: Thank you very much, Lou. And our position here on the inside of the track, we look across the track to about four buildings that are maintenance barn buildings and one house that sit between the golf course and the track surface itself. Apparently this little girl, about 7 years old, is a child of one of the full-time maintenance people here at the Speedway, I would guess. She has a little radio-controlled race car that she has been running out there on the paved area between the barns, the maintenance barns, and the Speedway. She's probably about, 20, 30 feet outside the track there, just minding her own business, playing with her little race car, while these cars, $1 million of cars, streak down the straightaway here, this backstretch, at 225, 230 miles an hour. It's an interesting situation, Lou.
1: And out on the turns, we are getting word, I think, on the USAC circuit that Emerson has been below the white line with, if not consistency, some frequency. Let's go to turn one.
10: Yeah, he's been doing it, Lou, but he's not by his lonesome. It has been a regular zoo up here. Early in the race, the guys were pretty good about driving either on or above that white line. Fittipaldi, just as you mentioned that, was down at least 3 or 4 feet behind or below this white line. Tom Bedford, the chief steward, said that's a no-no. We got an interesting situation developing here.
1: And Bob Jenkins at the north end of the track in turn four, you see anything similar?
11: Well, I have seen a lot of running below the white line all race long, really, and Emo certainly is not among those who have violated it most. However, it appears to me as if that extra lane that they get here on the inside, or at least they're using, has been very good, because we would have had several accidents up here in turn four were it not for that. It seems that those who are in the middle of the pack are running the groove, but the faster guys, in finding a way to pass, are going to the inside and dropping well below the white line for safety reasons.
1: And that would be allowed, I would suppose. We're into an interpretation of the rule, and so far, no infraction has been called. 122 laps. Al Unser Jr. now pits. He is running in third position. Emerson Fittipaldi still in second, but we are waiting a pit stop by car six, Michael Andretti, present leader, on the 123rd lap. Sally Larvik.
2: Yes, Lou. Jim Crawford has had a problem from the first pit stop. He has no clutch, so every time he comes into the pits and they refuel him, they've got to physically push him out in order for his car to start, otherwise it stalls. They've been able to do that the last two pit stops. They're hoping to continue to do that, but as you can imagine, they're holding their breath every time Jim comes in.
1: He is four laps back, but he is in fourth position, so it is worth keeping that run going. Rick Mears, meanwhile, out of the race, hasn't had that bad a month. We'll talk about that in a moment as Michael Andretti, our leader, comes into the pit now. Bob Forbes, I think you're there.
20: I am right here, Lou, and he hits his mark perfectly. There go the tires. They're changing all four tires. They're getting the fuel in. So far, everything going very smoothly. And they're behind the car. The jacks are down. Michael Andretti races the engine, waiting for the last bit of fuel. There it is. He's on his way.
1: And he is on his way now in second position. Emerson Fittipaldi has again assumed the lead after 124 laps. Michael Andretti joins the chase, but now 20 seconds back. Rick Mears out of the race. Again, we said had a very, very good month. He has picked up a number of prizes. Among other things, our pole position qualifier for this year's race received a beautiful StarCraft van valued at $30,000 and a check for $5,000 from the StarCraft Corporation for winning the StarCraft Pole Position Award. StarCraft, a leading manufacturer of aluminum and fiberglass pleasure boats, recreational vehicles, and custom vans. Emerson Fittipaldi at 128 laps, still your leader. 23 seconds back, Michael Andretti. It is Al Unser Jr. in third position. And car 15, the problem in the clutch, still has not pulled back. Jim Crawford. We have a yellow because Ari Leyendijk lost power big time along the main straightaway. Smoke enough that mosquito control won't have to come near here for several months. As the Provini Veal car slows on the course, smoking badly, we move to the south pits and Gary Gerrell.
0: Well, over alongside on the pit wall, the Rocket Rick Mears, the man who came in with such great hopes, who set records, of course, in getting the pole once again and had hoped to win for a fourth time. Tell us what type of problem, and was there any indication of problems leading up to it, Rick?
12: Well, we aren't sure what happened. It's something, I believe, in the engine. We aren't sure yet until we really get it apart and look at it. And no warning. It was just a very quick thing that happened. And, you know, really the Pennzoil car was working very well. We were kind of biding our time. We just run some laps around the 216, 217 mile hour range. So, you know, we were making some small adjustments. The car was coming along very well, but it wasn't our day. We'll have to wait till next year.
0: What was the story with your clutch? Were you having any problems that had been experienced by your teammates, both Sullivan and Unser?
12: No. The clutch was working pretty well. So, and I'm pretty sure that isn't what happened to mine. I think it was something in the engine, but everything was going well with the clutch. No problem there. It just, it was kind of disappointing, I guess, but it wasn't our day.
0: A man who has had great days at this speedway, not one of those days today, Lou. Our thanks to Rick Mears.
1: And our leader, Emerson Fittipaldi, has been in the pits and I think just now leaving. Chuck Marlowe, how did it go?
14: Very long pit stop. They took him up on the jacks, looked at the tires. They decided the tires were okay, dropped him back down again after they refueled. Then suddenly decided they were going to change the tires. Back up again, he went, and just an extended pit stop, Lou.
1: Okay, extended, but his lead not so substantial, maybe 18 seconds. We'll see how it turns out as we look on the main straightaway now. Emerson Fittipaldi, 129 laps complete. Michael Andretti, same lap. Car 6 was 17 seconds back. Now we'll see how it plays out as the pace car has picked up the entire field, of course, with Crawford running immediately behind it. Again, this is one of those opportunities for drivers perhaps to stretch, to maybe relax isn't the right word, I would think, in a race of this kind. Emerson Fittipaldi, earlier this month, gave us a view of just how he manages to get it done.
15: When the yellow comes, you try to open the visor and get some fresh air and, you know, go through a deep breath and say, oh, great, I can relax a little bit now.
1: Emerson Fittipaldi. John, were you really able to relax in running a 500? Or if you did you ever relax and win one?
9: Well, yes, you really can. It's a situation where when you're in the command like that, things are going your way. So it really, you just kind of ask the car to do things for you, and it does it. But on these cautions, it's just as Emerson says, it's a chance to relax. You've been gripping that wheel with a death grip for maybe 24, 25 laps, and suddenly you get a chance or get a caution, and you release your grip on the wheel with one hand and then the other hand, and they actually hurt. The fingers, the joints in your fingers hurt from gripping the wheel so long. You have a chance to hold your hand up, as Emerson said, open your visor and hold your hand up, deflect some air from outside in and cool you off a little bit. Have a chance to look around, check the car, the instruments, everything to make sure any signboard information down along the front straightaway your crew can have for you. So there are a lot of things, and especially this time in the race, because this is the time when, if you're running by yourself, especially for a new driver here, you tend to want to lose concentration just for that split second. And that can be disaster if you're in the right, in the wrong place in the turn or getting there. Fortunately, the cars go fast enough now that you better pay attention or you're going to be in serious trouble. But you have a tendency, if you're running in a crowd, and I've seen a lot of groups, it's kind of funny today that the cars stay in packs and run together. And that can be a potentially dangerous situation, because if you lose that concentration while you're going down a straightaway, or something catches your eye and you look at it for just an instant and look up and you're in the wrong place, you've really got trouble.
1: So you can relax physically, but never, never mentally.
9: Never mentally. You have to be right there and thinking about the car and what you're doing, the job you're doing, so you don't have that lapse. But you can move your hands and take your foot and move your ankle around a little bit. And it's a time for a little relaxation.
1: As we wait for a start now, there is one other thing I'll ask you as we make sure they get started here. A guy like Emerson Fittipaldi knows he is dominating the day. I watched you dominate a 500-mile race in Michigan just a couple of years back. Your last laps were at 217 miles an hour. Are there times when you just know it's your day, and can you explain it?
9: You really can't, and it's gratifying.
1: You are so hooked up. Yes, you are so perfect.
9: You work for that moment, for that situation. Everything you've planned and everything you've thought about to do is that way.
1: Here comes our leader. So that we are looking at the green flag and watching for Al Unser Jr. Car 6 flashes by. We wait now for Emerson Fittipaldi further back in the pack. I think I've not missed him. So let's get a separation point here. He is right with him, apparently. Pick him up in two.
6: We've got Michael Andretti just coming through, Drew, and Emerson Fittipaldi back in the pack a bit as he fights his way through the slower traffic, and they head toward number three.
10: Michael Andretti with a few cars in front of him, but several between he and Emerson Fittipaldi right now. Well, only one now, Scotty Brayton. Emo continues to be on a rail all race long.
11: Michael Andretti going to the inside, passing Raul Boisel in turn number four, and Emo is now in hot pursuit.
1: About a half second behind, coming down the main straightaway now. We move to Jerry Baker in one.
10: Amazing, Lou. There were 10 cars between the pace car and Emerson Fittipaldi when they went back to the green. He has chopped that number in half as they head for number two.
1: On to
6: with
1: two.
6: With the lead, Michael Andretti has it over Emerson Fittipaldi. Just the one car between them as they head down the back stretch and head toward number three with people moving up now.
10: Michael Andretti coming up this way. Emerson Fittipaldi drops to the inside of Raul Boisel. Four wheels underneath the white line. Goes out to the outside and now has his sights on the rear end of Michael Andretti.
11: And Michael Andretti's got heavy traffic in front of him. Davey Jones is right there as they're in the middle of the straightaway now.
1: He gets around him coming to the inside of the track but hasn't passed him. He has now. Emerson Fittipaldi still following, and in the pits, Larry Leyendijk is walking.
13: All right, Lou, yes, and I'm alongside Ari Leyendijk and the... Well, we're going to stop here for just a minute. Ari, was that your car coming into the pits and looked like the car quit up there?
16: Well, actually, the engine blew right up here, and I wheeled around and tried to bring it back in the pit. So
13: I wasn't sure which car blew the engine, and it came all the way around and almost to the head of the pit.
16: That was me, yeah.
13: Do you know what happened to it? Any warning at all?
16: Everything was going fine, no warning. It just, boom, a big noise, and that was the end of the engine, unfortunately.
13: Up to that time, everything ran along all right?
16: Well, we had a problem at one pit stop, but it was running really good. I mean, I moved up immediately after the start, and then we fell back again after that bad pit stop and came back up to fifth place, so things are going great.
13: One final question. How's the track itself?
16: Track is just like it always has been. It's getting a little slippery, and it's not as quick as always. It's back to its own self, I think.
13: All right, Leyendijk. Good luck to you. Thank you.
16: Thank you.
1: So, Johnny Rutherford, we've accounted for the two new factory Cosworth engines. They need more work, I guess.
9: Well, it appears that way. You know, it's when you're chasing someone like the Chevrolets, it's tough, and you have to do things or try things that maybe don't always work. So we certainly hope Cosworth comes up with the right combination and makes this thing a little more competitive than it is. It's hard to fathom because it's very competitive today.
1: And we've got a Buick running in fourth place, Jim Crawford. We've got a Judd running in fifth, Raul Boisel. Michael Andretti with about a second and a half lead over Emerson Fittipaldi, both with Chevy engines. Earlier this month, Richard Buck, chief mechanic for the pole-sitting Penske Pennzoil team, received a check for $10,000 and a lawn chief riding more for winning the True Value Master Mechanics Award. True Value salutes the over 6,000 independently owned True Value hardware stores and home centers. Michael Andretti, car 6, the leader, 139 laps. Emerson Fittipaldi follows. The yellow flag comes out because we've got smoke coming out of Jim Crawford's Buick car. We pause now 10 seconds for station identifications. This is the Indianapolis Motor Speedway Radio Network. Back at the Indianapolis Motor Speedway Live, Didier Thays with smoke coming from his car. It is Emerson Fittipaldi assuming the lead now, and Sally Larvik in Jim Crawford's pit.
2: Well, Lou, Jim Crawford just radioed back to his pit and said it was the clutch. As we mentioned, he was having problems early in the race. He didn't have a clutch from the first pit stop, and apparently it's gotten the best of him.
1: So, another clutch, another problem, and it is still a day being dominated by the Chevrolet engines, and Emerson Fittipaldi has again moved to the front of the field. He has a 21-second lead over Michael Andretti as things change. John?
9: This is when we start seeing all of these incredible changes, the pit stops, the little adjustments, the little things. It is going to be something to watch and listen to from this point on. The cars are now getting a little bit tired. Everyone wants to change tires each time. So Michael Andretti might be in the catbird seat. This might be the situation where he can put the pressure on Emerson Fittipaldi to catch him. And if Emerson does that, he might lose.
1: And out in turn three, Larry, what are you seeing this day?
10: Well, when Jim Crawford came to a stop here in the third turn, of course, the tow truck came by, gave him a rope, and as they started to pull him, the crowd here in the third turn stood up and gave him a standing ovation. Jim, of course, coming back from a horrendous accident 2 years ago here at the Indianapolis Motor Speedway. Last year, they had to lift him physically in and out of his racing machine. He led at times last year, the only non-Penske car to do so. Finished sixth. This year, a strong contender, and the crowd really giving him a well-deserved round of applause here in the third turn. It was really something to see.
1: And Jim Crawford is rowing very slowly now down pit road. I'm not sure he's going to stretch this all the way to the pits. He's ahead. He's right at the start-finish line. This is a section where there are no pits, USAC scores, observers, PA stand, that sort of thing. And, yeah, the crew is coming up to pick up the car now. Sally Larvik reported the crew leaving. And now, actually, the car is picking up speed because there are five guys on the back wing and pushing it along toward you, Sally. Yeah, that's right. The clutch has been out, Sally, hasn't it?
2: Yeah, and they've been pushing the car all day. I mean, they're probably pretty tired by now, but it was a gallant effort.
1: And they are coming to you right this moment. Is he there?
2: Yeah. They're rolling him into the garage area, Lou. He's still in the car, and we're going to have to go to the garage area to get an interview with him.
1: Yeah, Chuck Marlow is alongside that car now, I think. Right, Chuck?
14: So I'm trotting alongside. They're pushing it at about 4.5 miles an hour. I'm able to stay up with that, Lou.
1: Okay, you keep trotting, and when both of you guys decide you want to sell.

0: coming down. Fittipaldi now 189.2 miles an hour. The old record was set in 86 by Rick Mears, 169.4. That's at 140 laps. Emerson Fittipaldi is the leader now. We have completed 142 laps. We have a yellow flag, and it is Michael Andretti only a half second behind the leader, and then Al Unser Jr. It's a PC18 Chevy Indy V8 for Fittipaldi, for Michael, and for Al Jr. Fittipaldi, the only one of the four new PC-18s, the Penske chassis, but he's not driving for Roger Penske. He's driving for Pat Patrick. The other two chassis are Lola's, carrying the hot Chevy Indy V8 power pack, running in fourth position, the Judd of Raul Boisel, but he is five laps back. Nonetheless, the first three cars are Chevrolet, and it is the Judd now running in fourth position, 138 laps for Boisel to 143 for the leader. In fifth position, car number 22, Scott Brayton. That's a Buick engine, and Brayton is six laps behind the leader. And then the incredible A.J. Foyt is now in sixth position, car number 14, but six laps back. Also six back, car number five, and that's Mario Andretti, who had slowed earlier, lost positions. In eighth position, it is a rookie here. It is Scott, who is driving for the True Sport team now. He is in seven laps back, eighth position, car 50. Jones is in ninth position. These are names floating to the top, but seven laps back. And in 10th position, we have just heard, though, with a problem, Dominic Dobson, car number 86. So Scott Pruitt, improving position now, up to 8th position, but he is 7 laps behind the leader. And Jim Crawford is now with Chuck Marlowe.
1: Jim, I want to talk to you just for a second, if I can. You had clutch problems all day. When did this last take place?
2: Well, the clutch problem was there from lap two or three. Something down at turn one went bang in a big way, just behind me. I don't know what it was yet, but it was pretty terminal.
1: This has to be a very grueling trip for you out there. I notice you're perspiring very, very freely. Is it warm on the track?
2: No, it's not too bad. It's quite pleasant. The track's getting a little bit slippy now, but we were about to start making adjustments to try and keep up with it, but too late now.
1: Jim, your courage is it just goes without word. You do such a marvelous job. We're sorry you had the clutch problem. Sorry you're out so early.
2: Thank you.
0: This 53rd year of participation by the BorgWarner Automotive Company certainly shouldn't go without noting here at the Indianapolis 500-mile race. Today's winner receives a check for $35,000 and a sterling silver miniature of the BorgWarner Trophy, which is on permanent display in the Indianapolis Motor Speedway Hall of Fame Museum. And those keeping track of this race, Emerson Fittipaldi, to the top, like cream, all day. Car 20, 144 laps completed. Some listening, new affiliates. In Tampa, St. Petersburg, you're on WQYK. Virginia Beach, Virginia, WGH. In Albany, New York, we welcome WPTR. And in Baltimore, it's WCAO. Biloxi, Mississippi joins us this year on WVMI. And in Pittsfield, Massachusetts, welcome listeners to WUHN. At the Indianapolis Motor Speedway, 145 laps completed. The yellow flag is out. Emerson Fittipaldi is at the front, 1 second behind, and behind the pace car. Michael Andretti. Then Al Unser Jr., 10 seconds behind the leader. Car 2, Rick Gallus's entry. Sally Larvik is with him.
3: Well, Lou, we've been talking about all the disappointments so far in this race. Let's talk about the positive side of it. Rick Gallus is with me. Al Jr.'s a car owner, and it's been going very well for Al out on the track, hasn't it?
4: I'll tell you, you know, we're running 218, and we can't catch these guys. They're just like rabbits out there. So we're just doing the best we can and using the yellows, and maybe we can, you know, they're incredibly fast, and Fittipaldi and Michael both doing a good job. So maybe we can just hang in there and see what happens.
3: What is Al radioed to you? Are things working well for him? There have been a lot of clutch problems during this race. Anything
4: actually,
3: there?
4: Yeah, we feel good about everything. He's flat out around the racetrack, so it's just hard to catch those guys. They've got it working pretty good. We're running as quick as we qualified, so we're on the lead lap, and we've worked hard to stay there, so we'll just see what happens.
3: Okay, thanks a lot, Rick. Lou?
0: Right, and then on to Ron Carroll with a driver not in contention, Didier Tays. Ron?
5: Thank you very much, Lou, and we are with Didier Tays from Belgium. And Didier, first time here at Indianapolis, what happened to the car?
6: Yeah, I saw when during the yellow, I saw my right rear tire was full of oil, and I just tried to come back to the pits, and I switched off the engine at the straight because I the oil pressure went down, and I start the engine again just to stop at the pits, and I think it's something on the oil line or engine or something like that.
5: Well, so the engine itself finally quit.
6: Yes, exactly.
5: Didier, you're from Belgium. We're worldwide. Anybody like to say hello to back there?
6: Yeah, I think it's great for the race to get many foreigners, and it's good for the Indy 500. You talk about the Indy 500 everywhere around the world. I think it's great.
5: Didier, I hope to see you back here next year.
6: I hope.
5: Hey, thank you very much. Lou?
0: So they circle the track now, these cars, behind the Pontiac Trans Am, the 20th anniversary edition. And Jerry Baker watches from above in turn one.
7: Been watching A.J. Foyt in his 32nd race, Lou Palmer. The question is, can A.J. still go racing? Well, I don't know if he can. I wouldn't even pretend to answer that question. But he's found himself a little smooth niche out there. He's been running in the top 10 throughout most of the afternoon. So we'll keep an eye and see how the four-time champion does here today.
0: A.J. Foyt, six laps back from the lead on 141 laps for Foyt, but running in sixth position. And in turn two, Bob Lamy watching him go in the sun.
8: Lou, we've been talking all day about running below the white line. Right now, everybody is, but that's under the direction. They have put down oil dry, a ton of oil dry, through the short chute into two, all the way down the backstretch. Some of the drivers even coming now with the wheels up, just trying to blow some of that dust away. A little while ago, you were talking with Johnny Rutherford about relaxing, how the drivers do it, what they do during a time like this. Well, I can tell you what the crowd does. They relax by waving up here. We thought it was for us. We stood up and waved back, only to find out it was David Letterman, who's about 15 or 20 feet down from us. He waves back. The crowd got a big kick out of it. It's just everything's going real slow right now, but it's going to pick up. And when it does, Emerson Fittipaldi and Michael Andretti, what a battle that's going to be. Howdy.
9: Thank you, Bob. And we're here in the middle of the backstretch, of course. And this is about the time in the race, a little earlier than now, when the largest picnic perhaps in the world starts getting underway. We have all of these folks here, and with my position being about 40 feet above the ground, every once in a while I'll get a whiff of fried chicken, a barbecue chicken, or a whiff of a hamburger or steak being grilled. We have some some folks here who have actually built some little risers in the backs of their pickup trucks. One group down here even has a couch, believe it or not, on top of that. So they're in total comfort here off this under the sunshine of this warm Hoosier day. So it's kind of interesting here on the backstretch. It's just like a big picnic right here at this point in the race. Now I wonder what's going on with Larry Henry up in three.
10: Well, we're just taking it kind of easy today. It's most unusual day. I haven't taken my jacket off since this race started, which is very unusual for Indianapolis this late in May. It's been very cool at the top of the grandstand here with breezes continuing to blow. An ideal, perfect day as we see the pace car lights go off, which means they should go green next lap. Michael Andretti, Michael Andretti and Emerson Fittipaldi are lined up. Now, before we went yellow, it looked like Michael had the superior car, that Emo was not going as fast. It's going to be interesting to see on this restart as they begin to jockey. Mario Andretti's at the start of the line right now. Then it's Derek Daly, Emerson Fittipaldi. Michael's trying to go down on the inside of Emerson Fittipaldi right now. So they're getting it set. Bob Jenkins in turn four, they're coming to you.
11: Well, Michael has positioned himself right on Emo's rear wing. In fact, may have pulled beside him and said, hey, Emo, let's get going. The green flag does come out. They exit four, but Emo has the advantage.
0: On the start-finish line, there goes our leader, Emerson Fittipaldi. I was waiting for him to come through. We've got Michael one car behind separating. He manages to come around that, Bob Lamy, and should be ready. Who did?
12: Emerson Fittipaldi is through two. He's fine, followed by Michael Andretti. Then it's Derek Daly, Raul Boisel. The oil dry may have caught some people by surprise. It is blowing up, but we've got the cars in three right in front of Larry.
10: Here comes Emerson Fittipaldi. It looks like dust all over the place from the oil dry. Emo, though, with about a 15-car length advantage on Michael Andretti as they head to turn four.
11: Emo stretches it out just a little bit, keeps the car above the white line. He is pulling away from Michael Andretti.
0: So Emerson Fittipaldi now has a lead over Michael Andretti. He seems to be able to pick it up when he needs. It is a full second. 150 laps have been completed. We're going to try and review the field as it stands when we return. We want to tell you, though, that when this is over, today's race winner will receive a beautiful 14-carat gold ring with over 1 carat of brilliant diamonds, a check for $9,000 from the Herf Jones Company, part of the Herf Jones Champion of Champion Awards. The man who seems destined to pick it up, Emerson Fittipaldi, Michael Andretti, will make the challenge. And the race complexion is about to change as we move toward the main straightaway. Our leader has been Emerson Fittipaldi, John, but it is now Michael Andretti putting the move on.
11: Michael Andretti just reeled MO in, drove right by, and is now opening up a comfortable lead.
0: He's at you, Jerry.
7: I'm not so sure that Emerson doesn't have a little engine problem. Lou, I swear I saw a puff of smoke a while ago. Bob, what do they look like in two over there?
12: Well, Michael has the lead as he goes by us, and we got unofficially about 9-tenths of a second difference. Michael has opened it up two laps ago. It was Emo who had that 9-tenths of a second lead. They head to three, and here's Larry.
7: When they came down the back straightaway last time, that's when Michael made the move. He went to the inside and just blew by Emerson Fittipaldi like he was sitting still, and he still maintains that lead.
11: Still got 45 laps to go. There's quite a distance. However, Michael Andretti, rather, is his fastest and the strongest, it appears, at this point.
0: So it is, without question, Michael Andretti now running to the front, almost 7-tenths of a second, separating Michael Andretti and Emerson Fittipaldi, running 1 and 2 after 155 laps. 11, almost 12 seconds back, we have Al Unser Jr. Then we've got Raul Boisel in fourth position. In fifth, it is Scott Brayton, but 6 laps back, also 6 laps back, A.J. Foyt, Mario Andretti. We have Scott Pruitt, 7 laps back, running in 8th position. We have John Jones in car number 50 in 9th position, and car 29, Rich Bogler, in 10th position, 8 laps back. Donald, can we take it further?
13: Yes, Lou, certainly. Actually, it's Davy Jones
0: that's
13: in the number
0: right.
13: 50 that's in 9th, and then Bogler. All right, then we've got Bernard Jourdain in 11th, followed by Billy Vukovic the 3rd. We won't get the lap count. John Jones in 13th. 14th is Taro Palmrath. 15th is Ludwig Heimrath Jr. 16th is Rocky Moran, several laps behind because of the not being able to take the green at the start. Then the next few cars that we've got here are out of the race. We're showing Dominic Dobson in 17th, followed by Jim Crawford, followed by Didier Tays. In 20th position at the moment, but still running, is Derek Daly. If Derek Daly can run another 9 laps, he will pass the last 3 cars that I just gave you, and that would move him into 17th place. Following Derek Daly, we have all of these cars are out but one. Ari Leyendijk, 21st. In 22nd, Pancho Carter, in and out of the pits, has not come around for some time. He has not been declared out, so we continue to watch him. He could move up a couple of spots. From there on down, Lou, it is as we gave it to you earlier. I'll review it if you wish. 23rd is Rick Mears. This will be his final finishing position. Nothing will change this. 24th will be Al Unser. 25th, John Andretti. 26th, Bobby Rahal. 27th, Tom Sneva. 28th, Danny Sullivan. 29th will be Randy Lewis, followed by Teo Fabi, Gordon Johncock, Kevin Cogan, and Gary Bettenhausen in 33rd. Lou?
0: There they are, the field as it stands as the leader completes 158 laps. It is Michael Andretti, Emerson Fittipaldi, 1 second behind now and not seemingly able to close in car 20. Also at the end of 158 laps, car 2, Al Unser Jr., but he is almost 15 seconds behind the leader. Those are the only cars on the lead lap back in 5 laps behind. Raul Boisel is in 4th position. We have Scott Brayton in 5th position. And we are approaching the 160 lap mark in a race that had been dominated by Emerson Fittipaldi. And now, John, it seems as if it is Michael Andretti that has managed to boil up. Let's now go to Sally Larvik in the Doug Shearson pit, where a Judd engine is pushing the car. Though 5 laps back, he is in 4th position.
3: The fastest Judd engine here, and you must be pretty happy about that. It's the fastest Judd engine here. You must be pretty happy about that.
14: Well, I'll let you know in another 40 laps or so, but right so far we're pleased. Seems to be running well.
3: After that 1 minute pit stop because you had that incident in the pits, he was able to get out and no problem so far, Doug?
14: Well, I thought the team did a marvelous job of recovering from that. I was really proud of everybody's effort, and we're just ticking them off, hopefully.
3: Okay, thank you, Doug. You know, Doug Shearson said to me yesterday, it isn't the speed that's going to count here at this track. It's going to be the consistency, and he thinks that the Judd engine has that.
0: consistency, handling, power. It is all part of the ingredient of the race. Car 6 seems to be handling well and has plenty of power. It is Michael Andretti's car. It is a Lola. It is a Chevrolet power plant. The sponsorship involves Kmart and Haviland. Now, another of the Chevrolet power plants in a PC18, Emerson Fittipaldi, is losing ground to Michael Andretti. We go to the Fittipaldi pit and Gary Gerrell.
15: Well, Lou, we may have been able to pinpoint the problem. We understand from members here in the crew that MO has developed a bit of a push, and so the handling problem may have cost him that little edge of dominance that he had earlier. But amazingly, he's still running laps in traffic, 216 miles per hour. So while they have the push, MO seems to be coping with it at this point. He's hanging tight. They're hoping that they'll get an opportunity to perhaps get a fresh set of tires or make the change on a yellow or a next pit stop. They figured that one more stop will do it.
0: And we've got Michael Andretti slowing down. You guys see it at the south end?
7: I've got it right here. It's the crowd just came up in a big roar. He's down below the white line. There's smoke coming out of the rear of the automobile. He's just about halfway through the short chute. Bob, can you see him over there?
0: Bob Lamy.
8: Yes, he's lipping into two, and the smoke is billowing out of the back of the car. Emerson Fittipaldi long ago passed. Michael is just down low below the white line and coasting down the backstretch right now, and he apparently, of course, is out.
0: Okay, so Michael Andretti slowing down. The yellow light comes out, and Emerson Fittipaldi will be our leader when he comes around, but he will duck into the pit now. He is heading for the south end, and Gary Gerrell.
15: And we wait for him, the crew frantically scrambling over the wall, the crowd really into the Fittipaldi effort, and Lou, the last time they were in, they took on, even though it was under the yellow, four tires and a full load of fuel in 12.3 seconds. That was the fastest stop that we have had at this end of the pits by anyone thus far today. And this one looks to be another great stop at just a fraction under 13 seconds or a fraction over. Fittipaldi's crew really doing the job responding to the pressure. They're now in the lead, and this crowd behind the back Patrick Pitt is really into this event this afternoon.
0: And it was Sally Larvik who a year ago had researched the information. The quickest pit stops are under the yellow. We won't try to explain it, but it does work out. Sears Roebuck, makers of the Die Hard battery, posted $20,000 to be paid to the first six finishers of this year's race, contingent on their use of Die Hard battery. 10 Indianapolis 500 winners have used the Die Hard battery to start their 500-mile journey around this historic racetrack. A journey being led by Emerson Fittipaldi at the end of 163 laps. Back live from the Indianapolis Motor Speedway, I'm Lou Palmer, and our leader is pitting. It is Al Unser Jr., but it will not be for long, as Emerson Fittipaldi, behind the pace car with the yellow light out, will assume the lead. Sally Larvik.
3: Now, there was some confusion earlier. They had all four tires out, and they were waiting for Al to come in, and then he didn't come in, and so they put everything behind the wall again. Then they had a little bit of discussion, and they just decided to refuel the car. So Al came in, they refueled it, and he's out very quickly.
0: And out of the race, Poncho Carter. Electrical problems, we think, but we could probably do better than that in finding out up close and personal. Our broadcasting companion 1 year ago, Poncho Carter, is now walking with Ron Carroll.
5: All right, Poncho, and of course you were with us last year on the radio broadcast with Lou Palmer, and you gave it every good shot today.
16: Well, we tried all we could, you know, with the Hardy Special. We had an electrical problem early on. We thought we had it fixed. It came back. We tried the last two or three stops to get it fixed, and it just wouldn't run up to speed, and there's no sense being out there running that slow this late in the race. It's time to let the front runners go for the win.
5: Okay, and what's going on out there? The track conditions still holding up?
16: I don't know. My car felt great chassis-wise. The crew did just an excellent job. I could drive the car anywhere I wanted to, and we just were short on horsepower.
5: Poncho, better luck next year. We'll hope to see you.
16: Thank you.
0: Well, here at Indianapolis, it's a yellow flag again, but not for long. The pace car, the Pontiac Trans Am, making the dart into the pit at the north end. The green flag comes out at the start-finish line. Emerson Fittipaldi comes around the slower car, and he is our leader. Emerson Fittipaldi moving now smoothly in turn one. Let's see if the acceleration continues. We had some feeling that it was possible that the car could be down on power, may have had a problem. We don't think so. On the back straightaway now and heading toward Larry Henry in turn three. When you see him, Larry, you pick it up. Emerson Fittipaldi, our leader at 166 laps.
7: Well, if he's got engine problems, he didn't show it that time. He had two cars in front of him on the restart. He's 30 car lengths ahead of the car that led the pack to the green flag. That's how strong he is right now.
11: Oh, boy, Sell was at the head of the pack. However, M.O. has long since dispensed with him, and M.O. is setting sail for victory lane.
0: So Emerson Fittipaldi leads at the end of 167. Al Unser Jr. held that lead, seemed to be ready to pit, didn't, stayed out, came in. He is running in second position, 8 seconds back, Sally.
3: Rick Gallus, and he said there was really no confusion at all regarding the pits. They wanted to wait as long as they possibly could for Al before they refueled the car, and that's what they did. As far as the tires go, they said that they didn't really need any tires, so everything is going like clockwork and on schedule for them.
0: And Johnny Rutherford, these tires this year on this track seems to be mated perfectly.
13: Extremely so. Goodyear did a marvelous job. Last year we had a little bit of a problem with the front tire and it not wanting to grip quite as well as the rear tire, and so we were constantly fighting a push. This year, with the new surface, the new tire, the tires are perfect because the front is much better, and that's why we're seeing all of these speeds.
0: And again, the mating of the tire to the track and the chassis, and it is the only one of four left. The 18 seemed to have the advantage. In fact, let's take a moment. You could well have been in this race. All of us had expected it. You certainly as well. The big kids, these heavily financed teams, the PC-18 project, the Chevrolet engine, it really puts stress on the middle-running organizations. We talked at the beginning of this program about, is it the car, is it the driver? It does certainly take both, but it isn't quite the even contest that it was once.
13: No, it really isn't. There are the teams that have the big funds to do the job with and are able to do whatever they want to as far as development with a car, all of the test time. In my case, my car got into the United States May the 1st, 7 days before the track opened for practice. And the John Menard Glidden crew worked very, very hard putting the effort together, getting it together, and it just wound up that we were just a little bit short. I think another day and I would have made it, or even another couple of hours and I might have made it comfortably, but it was not to be, and that's the way it is. And of course, when you're up against the bigger teams, you tend to do your own thing, go out and see how the chips fall, and pick up what you want and go on to the next one.
0: And once we get you out on the racetrack, then you got a shot at it, but you got to get there first.
13: Gotta get there.
0: That's next year. This year, though, even with the heavy bucks, if you're running for Newman Haas, it can't necessarily be an automatic day. Ron Carroll's with Michael Andretti.
5: Michael Andretti, what happened?
17: Motor broke.
5: You were running so very, very well.
17: The car was the best I've ever had anywhere, I'll tell you. The thing was just on rails, and, you know, all we were doing is just running a nice, consistent run, you know. It's not taking, trying not to take anything out of the car, but I guess we took a little bit too much.
5: What was that bit with you and Emerson Fittipaldi a minute ago where you diced back and forth?
17: Oh, we were having a good run at it. You know, it was at this point it was going to be between me and Emerson, I believe, because you know, he seemed to be the strongest. But in the end, there it seemed like I had a little bit more over him. I was starting to pull away from him a little bit.
5: Well, we're sorry to see you out. Hope to see you back next year. I'm sure we will.
17: I'll be back.
5: Michael Andretti, thank you.
17: Thank you.
0: Michael Andretti being heard in Honolulu on KGH, in Tulsa, Oklahoma on WVOO, and in Portland, Oregon on KSGO, and in Canada on the entire CKO radio network. And they're hearing some of this noise through PZM microphones furnished by Crown International of Elko. Back live at the Indianapolis Motor Speedway in the waning moments of the Indianapolis 500, Emerson Fittipaldi has 175 laps completed now. The only man on the lap to challenge with him is almost 15 seconds back. That's Al Unser Jr. In terms of running this race, we started with four rookies, Donald Davidson.
13: We now have three, Lou. The only one out so far is Didier Tace from Belgium, who dropped out after 131 laps and so shows in 20th place. The other three still running. We have Scott Pruitt is running in 8th place, but he is 8 laps behind the leader. In 10th place, Bernard Jardin is running in 10th. He is also 8 laps behind the leader. And then we have John Jones running in 11th, and he is 10 laps behind the leader. A couple of...
0: You know, John Jones was talking to us earlier about being here. I mean, it is different. It is special.
18: It's the biggest race of the year as far as you know, as far as the spectators and the sponsors and that sort of thing are concerned, because you're here for the 3 weeks or for a full month in my case, and you know, there's a lot of hype and excitement around it, so it's something that, you know, I think all drivers aspire to get here and have the chance to race in it. And once you get here, it's definitely a difficult place to figure out.
0: John Jones, still out there running.
13: And a couple of historical points that we can get in here. When John Jones qualified for the 500, Lou, he became the eighth driver with the surname of Jones to make the starting lineup. There has still never, ever been anybody by the name of Smith in the 500. We have an update on the fastest lap. On lap 85, and this will be official tomorrow, we have an unofficial fast lap of 222.788 miles per hour. That was by Emerson Fittipaldi on lap 20. And another piece of business, we reported earlier that Dominic Dobson was out. It turns out that he was not. He made a very lengthy pit stop, but he is now back on the track.
0: In the pit area, meanwhile, as Emerson Fittipaldi dominates out on the racetrack, we've got Gary Gerrell tracking him in the pits.
15: Well, it's interesting. You were talking about a 2:22 lap early in the competition by Emerson Fittipaldi. We reported the crew said they had a push. They got the yellow. They changed the tires. They did it in splendid fashion to the cheers of thousands behind the pit wall here. Since they've gone back out with a full fuel load, Emerson is running consistently at 216 miles per hour, just knocking them off one after another. So apparently they lost the push with a fresh set of tires, and they're getting terrific speed, according to my clocks and the information we have here, even with a full load of fuel. That also brings up the interesting point that with approximately 22 laps to go, both he and Unser are undoubtedly going to have to make one more stop before this race is complete. And it comes down to the battle in the pits. This is where the Patrick team thought they lost last year's race to Rick Mears. They'll get a chance to win this year's race as they battle Al Unser Jr.
0: Your observation from the pit on the main straightaway parallels something Larry Henry and I were talking about off the air just a few moments ago regarding Emerson Fittipaldi and the handling of his Marlboro PC18 Chevy. Larry?
10: Lou, his car before earlier when they had the problem, he had all four wheels below the white line. Recently, all four wheels have been above the white line, which means his car is working well. Now he's beginning to slide a little bit back down. Al Unser Jr., he may have a push. His car is down below that white line. But moments ago also, Emerson Fittipaldi gave the crowd a thrill. Four cars coming down the back straightaway. He darted to the inside. Quick move. It looked like he was going into the grass as he passed A.J. Foyt. Then he whipped it back in line and took off. But a risky move at this stage when you've got a comfortable lead.
0: Emerson Fittipaldi, 180 laps now completed. And the only other man on the same lap with him is Al Unser Jr., and he is about 15 seconds back. Six laps back, Raul Boysel. Six laps, but running in third place. And it has been... Yes, go ahead.
11: In turn four, Bernard Jourdain loses a wheel. Oh, it's Terrell Palmroth has lost a wheel, the wheel bounding in front of me along the wall. Meanwhile, Palmroth is headed to the pit area. Luckily, nobody behind him hit the wheel, and all is okay.
0: Okay, I thank you very much. And I also thank Tom Alibrandi for that. I said go ahead without identifying you. I am awfully glad we got that in quickly. Meanwhile, will this bring in the final round of pit stops? Both of our leaders need it. Let's now take a look at the Palmroth situation from Ron Carroll.
5: All right, Lou, thank you. I'm in the Terrell Palmroth pit right now. He just ran over a hose. I'm not sure what that's going to mean, but the left front wheel is simply gone. He came in on all three wheels. They now have the car up on the jacks. They are starting to change the tires, but wait a minute. I think Palmroth may be getting ready to get out of the car, and I'm not sure he's going to continue.
0: Okay, so what we're going to do is go to Gary Gerrell in the leader's pit.
15: And here's Fittipaldi once again. He's had splendid service all day long, and we learned just moments ago, Lou, and I think this is the interesting twist of the day. On the last stop, they not only corrected the push, they put his qualifying tires on. He's down off the jacks, 13.1 seconds. Another splendid stop for Fittipaldi, but he slows on the pit road. He's forced pits away from us, hits the clutch, it engages, and he goes back onto the course. But you could hear this tremendous gasp from the crowd as they thought the motor had stopped. It was that close, but Emo rolls along in the lead with 18 laps to go.
0: That is heart-stopping. I don't know how much of that is luck and how much of that is professionalism, John, but he looked like he was dead in the water, and he caught it and made it go.
13: Yes, and it's one of those situations where it just chills your blood because, you know, the urgency of the moment, you've got to keep that thing running, keep everything under control. Emo did just that. He was able to get the clutch down. Obviously he might have been shifting gears or starting out and it caught an air bubble and quit on him. He was able to
19: get it back running again, obviously, and we saw the black marks as he lit the tires up and took off around the safety vehicle.
0: John Rutherford, looking at our leader, car 20, Emerson Fittipaldi, 182 laps, 32nd back. It is Al Unser Jr., 182 laps, and the yellow light came out because of a wheel off the Palmroth car, and I think Ron Carroll's with him.
20: Right you are, Lou. I have Terrell Palmroth. Terrell, what happened there?
21: I lost the front left front wheel turn three.
20: You'd just been in the pits moments before.
21: I didn't hear you, sorry.
20: You had just been in the pits, I think, had you not?
21: Yeah, I told the team that I have something wrong in my front of the car. The steering doesn't work well, and so they gave me new tires, but the car didn't felt very well. So I told them that there is still something wrong. So I didn't put the car really full of speed, but I was quite high speed, and I lost the left wheel.
20: Okay, you're okay, though.
21: I'm fine.
20: Okay, Terrell Palmroth, thank you very much.
0: And happy birthday to Terrell Palmroth. And now to the pits and Sally Larvik, the second-place car, Al Unser Jr.
3: Well, Lou, as you can well imagine, there's a lot of discussion going on here as to whether to pit or not for more fuel. Right now, Rick Gallus says he's going to go all the way. He doesn't need any more fuel, and he's going to go for it. He said you only get one chance here at Indianapolis, and he's going to go for it. Now, he may change his mind depending on what happens in the next few laps.
0: Oh, that's really going to play out. The Indianapolis Motor Speedway Radio Network broadcast, this 73rd running of the Indianapolis 500, brought to you in part by Pontiac with their 20th anniversary Trans Am leading the field today. Pontiac, we build excitement. And by Anheuser-Busch, makers of Budweiser, Beechwood aged for the clean, crisp taste. This Bud's for you. We have a yellow flag back live at the Indianapolis Motor Speedway. I'm Lou Palmer. Johnny Rutherford is on side. The Pontiac pace car is on the track, but it is coming in for Emerson Fittipaldi. 15 laps to go. He has pitted. Does he need another? I'm going to touch base if I can catch his attention with Gary Gerald. Does he need another pit stop?
15: No, they're good at this point, Lou. They put the qualifying tires on in the stop previous to this one. Just prior to that stop, they ran a 218.5. They lost the push. The handling is great. They're good on fuel. They're running at full boost. Chip Ganassi is alongside. Chip, maybe we can get a quick word with him. Running at full boost, qualifying tires, I understand. Everything looking terrific at this point.
22: Still have to stay in the lead, Gary. Still have to stay in the lead.
15: How apprehensive are you and the rest of this team?
22: Emerson's a world-class driver. He can do the job.
15: Are you excited to have this particular role with Patrick Racing?
22: Yes, sir.
15: Former driver Chip Ganassi calling some of the shots down here on the pit wall right now. And I tell you, you can feel the optimism start to build and the heavy hopes with just 14 laps to go, ready to go green.
0: And Rick Gallus has made the choice to leave. Al Unser out. One chance to win it. He's staying. Is there enough fuel? We're not going to know till near the end. There's your leader crossing the line. 186 laps. 3/10 of a second back. You've got Al Unser Jr. They're at Bob Lamy's position.
12: Well, as they come through, it is still Emerson Fittipaldi. He is picking up some slow traffic, but so is Al Jr. They go through two very, very smoothly. Just three cars in front of them. But right now, it is Emo with Al Jr. about... Oh, a split second behind as they head to three.
7: Al Jr. has been looking for speed all month long. He said, we just got to finish the race. Again, he's way down low, which means he may have some handling problems while Emo is staying high in that car just on a rail.
11: But it appears he is closing in on Emo once again. He has Raul Boisel between himself and Emo.
0: So they come down the main straightaway. Emerson Fittipaldi does not need a stop. He's the leader. Al Unser Jr., maybe, maybe not. He may have enough fuel. He was confident of chances this race day when he began.
18: Very good about it. I'm very happy with the whole team. It's the best prepared race team I have ever been with and that I've ever felt myself. Also, and so I feel real good about race day.
0: It is a gamble, though. We've already heard from him. John, so far as handling characteristics go, I suppose some cars are just bright, whether they're heavily laden with fuel or not, but Al Jr. without doubt is running a lighter load now.
19: Well, yes, and this will be to his benefit unless he is having some sort of a pushing or handling problem, which with these cars this month I found you cannot have. You can't live with a push problem because it slows the car so much, and that would mean that Emo would be driving away. But he doesn't seem to be just pulling away with any urgency. He's holding right there. Then again, Emo might be pacing himself. So it's going to be interesting to see what happens here in the last laps.
0: So concerning the handling situation, Sally Larvik in pursuit of that, staying close now to the second place car's pit. We go now to Sally Larvik.
3: Well, Lou, I just talked to Rick Gallus and I asked him if Al was having a handling problem. He kind of laughed and looked at me and he said, no, he's not having a handling problem. He's having a Fittipaldi problem and he can't get rid of it.
0: All right. And you know what we ought to do? Everybody knows. What's push, John?
19: Well, push is like driving on ice when you turn the front wheels and it really doesn't turn the car as quickly as you think it should. In other words, the front end is pushing, sliding forward, and it's very slight in one of these cars in most cases, but it's just enough to drag down because you have to increase the slip angle of the front tires to make it turn properly.
0: Okay, so there is not a handling problem. There is a Fittipaldi problem for Al Unser Jr. at 190 laps. Those are the only two cars on the lead lap. Everybody else six laps back or better. Emerson Fittipaldi is the leader. Back live from the Indianapolis Motor Speedway, 193 laps complete. Emerson Fittipaldi is the leader. It was a matter of John Rutherford pounding me on the back, though, showing that Al Unser Jr. was closing on him. They are in turn three now and headed to Bob Jenkins in turn four.
11: These two guys are used to racing with each other. Remember last year at the Meadowlands, they had a meeting of the minds on the racetrack. It's Emo leading, but by about two car lengths over Al Unser Jr.
0: John?
19: It's incredible. Al is making his move. He's pushing up to try to push Emerson. Emerson has the line out wide under him in the first turn. It is incredible to watch. They
0: Bob,
19: are racing.
0: Lamy, you see him in two?
12: Yes, Emerson Fittipaldi down low, but Al is right with him as he comes out of two. Little slow traffic in front. Both get around easily. Down the back stretch they go. Emerson moving to the outside, but Al Jr. right on him into three.
10: Here comes Emerson Fittipaldi down to the white line. Al Jr. looks for the outside line. He goes to the outside. Almost wheel to wheel. Al Jr. tries him. He can't get him.
11: Wheel to wheel. Now they got slower cars in front of them. Both able to go to the inside and pass the slower car. It's still Emo.
0: Oh, here he comes on the main straightaway. Jerry, it looks like an attempt. Oh, in, out, back, forth. Jerry,
10: he ran into some heavy traffic. He ran into Mario Andretti. Not literally, but had to move back out of it now. Bob, right on the bumper to tail here.
12: Yeah, right going low, both of them. And Al trying to move to the outside. Emo cuts him off. They're tail to wheel. Now Al trying to make the move down the backstretch. He heads toward Larry.
10: Here comes Al Unser Jr. on the inside. He's got him.
19: He's got him.
10: He's got him going through three. Al Unser Jr., your winner. But Dominic Dobson slowing down on the short chute. They might have to go yellow.
11: Indeed, they might. The car is almost stalled in the short chute, but Michael Andretti has the lead in the straightaway.
0: And for the first time today, truly, we see the race developing at the front with Al Jr. taking the dominant Emerson Fittipaldi car, Jerry.
10: He's now putting some distance between himself and Emerson Fittipaldi. A lot of breathing room over there, Bob.
12: Moving very well. Al takes about a 10-car length lead into the backstretch. They are both moving toward three. As Al goes low, Emo right behind him. They head for three. Now Al goes high. Emo right behind him, trying to draft.
10: But does Al Unser Jr. have enough fuel? He didn't stop. It's only a guess right now, but he's hanging on. He's praying.
11: The advantage is about six car lengths as they move through turn number four and onto the straightaway.
0: And down in that pit, Al Unser's pit, Sally Larvik said they decided to stay out. You only get a chance to win it once, and this is that once at the moment for them. What do they feel like, Sally?
3: You can imagine the pandemonium that's taking place here when he passed Fittipaldi. They haven't changed their minds yet. They think it was a good decision that they passed on the fuel, and so far it's working out for them, Lou.
0: Thank you. And two-way communications been furnished to the Indianapolis Motor Speedway by Motorola, and they are, these two guys, Fittipaldi and Al Jr., giving us one of the great races of recent time. It is Al Unser Jr. leading Emerson Fittipaldi. It is 197 laps complete, working on 198. We look for them now at the head of the main straightaway, and we have them coming now. There's Al, there's Emo, here's Jerry Baker.
10: There are three cars to work their way around. Now, Unser's got by one of them. He got by Rocky Moran, so Moran is now stuck in the between. Now, there is Fittipaldi moving around Moran in number two.
12: They've got slower traffic in front of them. Now, Al trying to get to the outside to pass Emo right behind him. Emo moves to the outside down in front of Howdy Bell. Moved him very close to that white line. They head for three. Emo may have him, Larry.
10: They're side by side. Emo on the inside. Al coming traffic. Goes high. They touch wheels. Oh. Al Jr. into the wall hard. Emerson Fittipaldi keeps on going. They touched wheels. Al Jr. into the wall, and Emerson Fittipaldi will lead them back to the yellow flag.
0: So that's racing, I guess. We have a winner now, most probably, moving by now, Emerson Fittipaldi, who touched wheels with Al Unser Jr., has assumed the lead, and he's past you, Jerry Baker.
7: Indeed he is, running now, of course, at a much reduced speed. I saw no damage to the automobile. Bob, I don't know, can you see anything in two?
12: In front of us, Jerry, and Emo comes by and does not look as though there's any damage whatsoever. There's one car between he and the pace car. Emerson now will coast home as they head toward three. Boy, Larry, you had one great duel there just before the wall.
7: Well, you knew they were coming this way. There was heavy traffic. Al Jr. tried to stay on the inside, and one of that car was going, pushing, and he had to try to get down low. They touched wheels, and he spun right into the outside retaining wall, hit it hard, rode it. Emo stayed to the inside, held the car under control. Al Jr. getting out of his car, standing along the racetrack now on the inside apron with the medical personnel there, but Al Jr. knows that's hard racing. Remember, he won at Long Beach this way, and Al Jr. out along the side of the racetrack now. Bob Jenkins.
0: There was a gesture given by Al Unser Jr. as Emo passed by on the racetrack. Al moved himself out to the white line and made some kind of a gesture too far away for me to see, but certainly some disappointment and frustration from Al Unser Jr.
1: And coming down, the first car across the line will be the Pontiac Trans Am. We are finishing under the yellow, the checkered flag and the yellow being waved. Emerson Fittipaldi waving back. He's your winner. Al Unser Jr. parked out on the race course, down in the Gallus pit, Sally Larkin.
3: Well, you can imagine the disappointment here. Rick Gallus, he was standing on a tire by the pit wall when it happened. He just threw the clipboard down, plopped down on the wall, put his head in his hands, and I even hate to do this interview with you. He was doing so well, and everybody was so happy. I mean, this was it. You went for it. You could have had it.
2: Well, you know, what can you say? We really weren't in the race all day. We just hung in there, and then, you know, Al, he did a great job, man. I mean, he gave it everything, 100% he had. The crew did, and I have to congratulate Emerson Fittipaldi. He did a wonderful job, and we just came up a little short.
3: And I saw tears in the eyes of the crewmen. I mean, you can imagine the disappointment. I wonder if people at home can feel it.
2: You know, we just did the best we can. I can't ask any more than that.
3: Thank you, Rick. Lou?
0: Sally Larvik with the man who might have won it. It just didn't happen that way. In the Emerson Fittipaldi pit, well, they've deserted you, Gary Jarrell.
15: Well, we're walking along behind Pat Patrick. He's trying to conduct a couple of interviews. The rest of the crew is now 100 yards in front of him. But it was interesting as the jubilation and the realization hit at the same time as now Pat Patrick breaks into a jog. One of them turned to me and said, "Retribution. Remember the Meadowlands last July. Little Al and Emo got together. It was Little Al who got the win, and Emerson pounded his wheel in frustration. He was a very angry Brazilian. Today, the tables are turned, and in the biggest sweepstakes that this sport knows, Emerson Fittipaldi gets his first Indianapolis win.
0: Emerson Fittipaldi now coming in off the race course, down behind the Pontiac Trans Am into the pit area. The race is over. Fittipaldi is arriving at the victory platform, and we are anxious to hear his words, Al Jr.'s and others. You know, each of the 33 starting drivers for today's Indianapolis 500 receives a cash award of $5,000 and a starting driver's ring as part of the PPG Industries Starting Drivers Award. In addition, earlier this month, PPG Industries awarded pole sitter Rick Mears a check for $100,000, bringing PPG's total involvement in the 1989 prize fund to $265,000. All cars entered in today's race painted with PPG's tough urethane finishes. Now, we pause 10 seconds for station identification. This is the Indianapolis Motor Speedway Radio Network. Back live from the Indianapolis Motor Speedway, it's over. Emerson Fittipaldi is the winner. Two laps back, tapped to the outer wall by the winner, Al Unser Jr., scoring at 198 laps. We've got Raul Boisel as six laps back, but finishing third, 194 laps completed, and let's go to the Raul Boisel pit.
4: Okay, thanks, Lou, very, very much. I'm right down here with him. We're going to come to you, Raul, just a little bit early, but you get the premier spot now before the winners talk to you. Congratulations, just a great ride.
23: Well, thank you very much. Domino's Pizza Hot One run all day fine. We have a little bit exciting pit stop, but didn't have a major problem. So the car run well all day, no change. You know, the team did a great job, and you know, couldn't keep up with the Chevys, you know, but our engine run well all race, and I'd like to congratulate Emerson as well.
4: Raul, what did happen on that pit stop? You just overshoot it?
23: Well, it came a little bit too fast, and then one of the Granatelli's car pulled out, so I a little bit caught my attention, so I need to slow down even more, so then that's what's happened.
4: Okay, Raul, again, congratulations to you. Fine job, third place.
23: Thank you very much.
1: And then there are the rookies. A very special note. Selected for one of the premier teams, Scott Pruett. Score him in 10th position unofficially at the moment. And Ron Carroll's with Scott.
20: All right, Scott. And I have Scott Pruett with me right now. Our fastest rookie at, what was that, 2:14?
6: It's 2:13.9. But, you know, I really got to say thanks to the crew, the True Sports crew and Budweiser, because it's been a long day, and you know, with my inexperience here on the ovals, it's taken a lot of patience from them and understanding, and they've given it to me, and it's great to race here at Indy.
20: Well, Scott, I know you were the fastest rookie, and I'm quite sure you're the fastest or the top rookie as far in 10th position. A great race for you out there.
6: Well, things went well. We had a few mistakes. I mean, had a few problems, and we had a few little things with the car, but overall, it was a good day. Ready to go do it again.
20: Where were you when Al Unser and Emo got into it there?
6: I was in the middle of the back straight, so I have no idea what happened back there. So,
20: Scott, congratulations. Thank you very much, and good luck.
6: Thank you.
20: Scott?
1: And now, another of our runners this day, A.J. Foyt, finishing in fifth position. Gary Gerrell's with him.
15: A.J., I know that you acknowledge the thousands as you walk down here with an unofficial fifth-place finish. It must give you tremendous satisfaction to complete another Indianapolis 500.
8: Well, we're glad we finished, but, you know, there's four guys faster all day, so... To me, we finished, and I'm glad we finished. Crew did a hell of a job, but we're not here to run fifth, and that's where we finished.
15: Was it a tough ride at all today?
8: No, I just wasn't fast enough, that's all.
15: How about next year, AJ?
8: I think we'll be back.
15: All right, certainly this crowd hopes so as they roar approval, Lou, as he heads back up into Gasoline Alley.
1: And John Rutherford will be back to duel with him next year. You watch. But now we look to the winner and Bob Forbes.
9: It's a very emotional area right here right now. He is quite taken with emotion. Emerson Fittipaldi from Sao Paulo, Brazil. Emerson, that had to be an outstanding race there. And what a finish. Can you rewrap for us the last few laps there?
14: You know, the last few laps, old Junior was quicker than me down to the straight. And two laps to go, we got traffic in turn three. In turn two, and I come out faster than he was out of turn two, and we arrived side by side at turn three. I was on the inside, and we both touched wheels, and you know, I had more luck and I won the race.
9: 160 laps, you and Michael Andretti had quite a battle. What happened then?
14: Oh, you know, it was very difficult to keep up all the time on the lead, and at that stage when Michael was catching me, my car was pushing a lot. And I was complaining that we should change, and we changed the set of tires, and the car improved. My Marlboro car was beautiful the whole race.
9: You were running, we saw one time earlier in the race, a lap of 221. Now, that's pretty quick. That was a great qualification speed, but you were running 221 during the race.
14: Yeah, the car was great. You know, the Marlboro car was just well-balanced. The team did a great job, and I really would like to thank the whole team for this effort. And this is the car I crashed in Phoenix. And it's beautiful to come back and win Indianapolis, the same car. They did an incredible job, the team.
9: And what about your pit stops? Were they all clear and all good for you?
14: They're all very clear, except the last one. Going out of the pit, the engine nearly stalled, and I went down in first gear, and luckily happened.
9: Do you think that the resurfacing of the track, did you notice that in the 500 miles? Did it help?
14: Oh, the grip was incredible. Goodyear made a really nice tires for the race. I had no problem whatsoever with the tires. And, you know, the Penske chassis was beautiful. I'm very happy.
9: Well, you're a very happy man. You've made a lot of people happy, Emo, and I imagine you'll be back here in 1990 to defend your title, right?
14: Oh, thank you very much. And it was a great event. I'm very proud to be in Indianapolis, and I want to come back next year. Thank you.
9: All right, thank you very much, and back to you, Lou Palmer.
1: Thank you very much. Bob Forbes with our winner, Emerson Fittipaldi. Back live at the Indianapolis Motor Speedway, it is over. Only one driver ran the distance, Emerson Fittipaldi. He finished the 200 miles. He took a checkered flag and a yellow flag at the same time. The yellow flag because Al Unser Jr.'s car was into the wall on 198 laps complete. Al finishes second. He was in the wall because those cars came together. Emo tapping Al. Al was running at the front of the field at the time. The next closest driver with a Judd engine, car 30, Raul Boysell. And so it was an exciting day, for a point or two, a confusing day, and for some maybe a down day. You never want to see him finish under the yellow, John, but we did see for a long time a heck of a race day.
19: It really was, Lou, and that's indicative of the Indianapolis Motor Speedway. That's what this place is all about. That's why I'm sitting up here with nearly tears in my eyes, because I didn't get a chance to run. And it's just one of those things. What happened to Lil Al and Emerson up in turn three is will go down, I'm sure, as racing. You know, that's just, if we could ever find the guy that coined that phrase, that's racing, we'd probably all punch him in the nose. But that's the way things happen occasionally when you're really going after it. And my congratulations to Emerson Fittipaldi. He did a tremendous job today. The Patrick team was prepared. That was quite obvious. We talked about it early in the race. He jumped out into a lead, and no one could challenge him all day until the very end. And my heart goes out to Al Unser Jr. for finishing. Even though he did end up in the wall, he finished second, and he'll make a pocket full of money at that.
1: Well, Johnny Rutherford, I don't want to do this again with you for the next 20, 30 years till you decide to retire. I want to watch you win another and another. I want them to get you the car on time next year. And I really want to stand up here and cheer, just as you and I didn't know you'd do that, too. I mean, we were waving, cheering, applauding. It was a heck of a day.
19: Tremendous
1: Thank you
19: race.
1: For being here,
19: Thank
1: John.
19: You, Lou.
1: Good day. And now to the guys out on the turns that watched it closer than John and I could. To Jerry Baker in one. Heck of a day, Jerry.
7: You know, Lou, a long time ago they made a movie here called Winning. If they'd have made this race today into a movie, nobody would have bought it. That's the kind of a day it was. It's difficult early on in the race. About 50 laps in, there's a little bit of a letdown after the tremendous emotion of all the pre-race festivities and the start of the race. And then the way Emo was running away and hiding, you thought, ho-hum, here we go, a long afternoon. What a tremendous finish. Our congratulations to Emerson Fittipaldi. And I guess, really, Lou, the key to the whole day is it was safe. We shall live to race again. Bob?
12: Jerry, out of turn two, I think I echo the sentiments exactly. It was a very safe day. It was a very clean day. And for just a moment, thinking about what I might say, I thought, boy, there was nothing happened in turn two. That's nothing happened in the way of somebody making contact with the wall. What we saw here was some great racing, some of it below the white line, but we saw outstanding racing by all these fellas out here today. That's what made it a safe race right up to the very end. And boy, we couldn't have had a better spot to view it from, or a better day, or a better race. Howdy.
5: Thank you, Bob. Here in the backstretch, we had a similar situation. Actually, as the race progressed here, the last three or four laps, the crowd stopped cooking hamburgers and enjoying their drinks and moved up to the fence because they could tell something was really going to happen. And the last lap or two before the accident there in turn three, as Al and Emerson Fittipaldi, Al Jr., came down this backstretch right here in front of me, Little Al was wee-wawing a little bit. They were getting extremely close, and they were three abreast with a distant car on the outside of them, a car back farther back in the field. So it turned out to be a beautiful race, and the little girl is still across the track with her little radio-controlled race car playing with it, as she has for most of the race, not really paying any attention to the greatest spectacle in racing. Larry Henry?
7: Well, to be truthful with you, I'm still trying to calm down after what went on in front of us not that long ago with Al Unser Jr. on the outside of the track and Emerson Fittipaldi on the inside, side by side, trying to go for the lead. Al Unser Jr., a calculated risk going to the end without a pit stop. Did he have enough fuel? No one will ever know now. But going into the outside wall, Emerson somehow hanging onto the car and keep it going. What an exciting finish. It goes back to that Gordon Johncock, Rick Mears finish back in 1982 when with 10 laps remaining, it looked like Gordy had it in the bag, and then Rick, every lap, kept closing, closing, closing, closing, and finally right on the rear wing of Gordon Johncock in the closest finish at Indianapolis. It was a heck of a day. I echo the sentiments of everyone else. A great, safe day. When machinery failed, it was usually an engine or another part, and they got a chance to park it in the garage area, which we always want to see. Over to Bob Jenkins in turn four.
13: Nice call, by the way, Larry, on the crash. Unfortunately, you had to call it, but as has been discussed, that's the way things go. Very often, the middle stages of a race are termed by some people as boring or not very exciting, and there were moments in this race where Emerson dominated, but yet there was never a dull moment. And certainly in the first 15 laps of this race, a tremendous amount of passing among the first six or eight cars. And then that tremendous finish there at the end, unfortunately, one car had to end up into the wall.
11: For the second year in a row, Lou, I've been unable to excitedly throw it to you to call the winner of the 73rd running of the 500 because of the caution flag, but we'll try it again next year.
1: Thank you, gentlemen. All around the course, yeoman service today. And down on the pits, well, a different kind of race. Here's Sally Larvik to talk of it.
3: I've got two heavyweights with me, Doug Shearson and Steve Horn. They're all smiles. They're pretty satisfied with the run today. What about you, Steve?
16: Well, I'm relatively happy. Scott did a great job out there. We had a couple of little problems in the pits. He overshot a couple of times, but you know, I'm happy for Scott. Finished 10th. More than that, I'm happy for the Judd engine. I'm here with Doug. He finished third. We finished 10th, and all of them finished, which I think is a testament. You know, we're not the bad guy that people make us out to be.
3: Yeah, well, you know, there's been a lot of criticism about the Judd engine. What does this say?
17: I think I told you all along, Sally, there was no criticism from the people that are running the engines. I mean, I told you, you know, yesterday that, you know, let's wait and see what happens at the end of the race. And I'll echo what Steve said. I'm very, very pleased. I have absolutely no complaints. And the only engine out of the four makes who were in front of us was the Chevy today. And we'll see if we can't rectify that later in the season.
3: Okay, they're all smiles here. They say the proof is in the finish, and they finished pretty well.
21: Thank you.
1: And then down in the pits with John Jones, a driver who has finished his day now, Ron Carroll.
20: And Canadian driver John Jones. John, a great race for you today.
22: Yeah, we're very pleased. You know, our main objective was to come here and to finish and gain the experience, and, you know, I think we achieved all of those and more. It was a fast race, not many cautions, and, you know, when you're running out there that many laps, it's you're learning. So that's really what we're pleased about.
20: Well, I think you finished in 11th place. You happy with that?
22: Yeah, I'm happy. I mean, further up the better, but you know, we gained the experience and I kept out of trouble and just kept learning, so I'm pleased all in all, very pleased.
20: Car ran pretty well for you.
22: Yeah, it did. The guys did a really good job, and you know, it was really good when I was on my own. When I got in traffic, I struggled. You know, I lose the front of the car, but you know, I think everybody had that, and it's just, you know, I need the experience a little more to help get through that at times, but that's what you're here for, to learn that first year.
20: This is your first. We'll hope to see you back next year.
22: Oh, we'll definitely be back.
20: John Jones. Lou?
1: And the patience of these guys after running a 200-mile race, extraordinary. Chuck Marlowe has been with Scott Brayton. Chuck?
4: Scott, you can catch your breath right now and talk to me for just a second. Sixth place finish unofficially. Congratulations. What a fine job today.
24: Well, thank you. The Amway car ran well all day long, and we got in and out of the pits just a little bit slow. Cost us a couple spots on the track, but I'm really thrilled to have my best finish here ever and to be back at the end of the race after, I think, 5 or 6 years now. It's just fantastic.
4: Well, you and Ari were running so well, Ari Leyendyke, and then when Ari went out, did your pit crew tell you what had happened? Did that put any sort of omens in your mind?
24: No, I just hoped that our Amway car, you know, just stayed running all day long, because you always get the little gremlins running around in there. We blistered a couple sets of tires, but then later in the race we went to the hard compound and we were running 213, 214 consistently, and that was about the best I could do with the way we had the car. But I'm just thrilled that Simon Racing had another car finish this year.
4: Dick Simon standing right here with me. Dick, very quickly, we have to break for a commercial. Al, what are your feelings?
25: Well, we had a fourth for sure, Chuck, and of course Ari was running right there with Scott, and it looked like two cars in the top five. Unfortunately, last pit stop, we caught the air jacks on these plates, and that cost Scott the fourth place position. But when you look at it from the happy side, we're just tickled pink, because that's 3 years in a row with a sixth place finish. Myself in 87, Ari in 88, and Scott in 89.
4: Well, congratulations, Dick, to you and the team, and again to you, Scott.
24: Thank you for coming by.
1: And so a day ends that, well, the month had been dominated by Rick Mears. The end, the win goes to Emerson Fittipaldi. But Rick Mears, our pole position qualifier for this year's race, received a beautiful StarCraft Chevrolet van valued at $3,000, a check for $5,000 from StarCraft Corporation. 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Back at the Indianapolis Motor Speedway, you know Emerson Fittipaldi has won. Al Unser Jr., second, two laps back, tapped by M.O. while Al Jr. was leading the race in the 198th lap. So two laps back, but in second place, we've got Al Unser Jr. It was Raul Boisel in third position, six laps back. Mario Andretti, seven laps back in car number five. Gary Jarrell has been with the round and near him in the past few minutes. Gary?
26: Yes, indeed, Lou, and we're down here right near the checkerboard square, the victor's platform that was not graced by an Andretti this day. Mario is being interviewed on the public address system at the moment. We'll just continue to hang by, and as soon as
1: sure.
26: that interview is complete, we'll
1: and
26: get a chance to chat with
1: if
26: him.
1: If I may check with Bob Forbes, who was with last year's Rookie of the Year.
0: Yes, Billy Vukovich Jr., a third-generation driver. Bill, this is your second race. You've been around at the finish of both. How did this race this year compare with last year's for you?
24: Well, everything went all right with the car. We just had a boost problem. The boost knob fell out of the dash there on the start, and I only had 42 inches of boost the whole race. Other than that, it went okay.
0: Do you feel a little more confident in this second race?

0: As you can see right from the beginning, we were just about where we wanted to be. The car, the handling was really superb, and it was just a matter of being let down by the electronics, but that's one of those things. Sometimes that happens, and very disappointed about that, but very pleased with the performance of the car in general and the performance of the team.
1: How difficult to deal with the disappointment when it happened, when it looked like perhaps you might not even get back in the race?
0: Well, you know, it's we're here to work and do the best job we can. And when I come in, sure, I'm disappointed, but we're just going to give it all. If they can fix the car, I'm going to go out there and drive it until the checkered flag falls. That's what we're here for. And if you get lucky that you run the whole race without any glitches, then obviously you collect, but this wasn't going to be the day again.
1: We congratulate you on that effort.
0: Okay, thank you. I want to say hi to Bill Yeager, who's listening to this race, our good friend.
1: All right, thank you. Good enough. Thanks, Mario. Lou?
2: Me too, Bill. And Mario finishes fourth, Raul Boysell third, Al Jr. second, and Emerson Fittipaldi wins it all. And that's racing. The phrase is there. Emerson Fittipaldi has won the Indianapolis 500. He did it in the Marlboro PC18 Chevy Indy V8. It was the car of choice coming into the field. It was the only one of four such cars to finish. He finished ahead of Al Unser Jr. Al was ahead of him with two laps to go when Emo bumped the rear of Al's car. Al into the wall, ended his race at 198 laps. Two laps back, he nonetheless finished second. So, we have had our run, and Emerson Fittipaldi has won, but this is one they will talk about for time to come. But again, the phrase is, that's racing. Live coverage of the 73rd running of the Indianapolis 500 has been brought to you by Budweiser. Beechwood aged for that clean, crisp taste. This Bud's for you. And by Pennzoil, celebrating 100 years of world-class engine protection, Pennzoil. And by Pontiac, with the 20th anniversary Trans Am official pace car of the 73rd Indianapolis 500. Pontiac, we build excitement. And by Goodyear, get on the fast track with the Goodyear Race Day tire. Two-way communications furnished to the Indianapolis Motor Speedway by Motorola. PZM microphones furnished by Crown International of Elkhart, Indiana. We are at the end and begin to think of next year. And thinking back over this day, so many owed so much. Thanks again to the entire announcing staff. Again, better than any broadcast has any right to expect. Supporting us all, down in the office, every day, all day, Peggy Carney, we will miss you. The Network Executive Committee, manned by Bill Donaldson, Chris Duffy, and Tony George. The Affiliate Coordinator, Kurt Hunt. Some good help from Gloria Novotny. Engineering Liaison, Jim Borgiola. Technical Director, Tom Alibrandi, assisted by John Royer, with Control Operations by Paul Bender, Norm Birnbaum, John Acton, and Tom Schuller. Very special thanks to some here in the tower with me all day. Paul Dennehy, what a comfort. Brian Livingston, computing and calculating without a computer or calculator. Thank you for more than I asked. If you noticed some special production, thank Tony Manus. I was sure it could be done. He did it. It's been a long month, Tony. I hope you had fun. And finally, no full way to acknowledge the efforts of Paul Page. No title that covers it all. Maybe one. Friend, keep those cards and letters coming. Good night.

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2: This is Kings of Speed, glimpses of the Indianapolis 500, past and present. I'm Paul Page, Rick Mears. He grew up on off-road racing, then road racing, and finally, the 500.
3: And the checkered flag is given to Rick Mears of Bakersfield, California. His hands in the air is acknowledging victory. Rick Mears, the winner of the 63rd 500-mile race. Rick Mears is our winner. Now the crowd is cheering A.J. Foyt as he coasts over the line and waves. Boy, co-power at all in that car, comes across the line in second position.
2: Stay tuned for more of those moments that have made the Indianapolis 500 the greatest spectacle in racing.
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9: 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And in auto racing for nearly 100 years, the same two syllables have spelled greatness. Indy. 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

0: 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By Miller Lite, the ultimate light beer, and the official beer sponsor of the greatest spectacle in racing. By Chevy, an American revolution. And by Jim Beam, the official spirit of the Indianapolis 500. 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
1: May 25th, 2008, the day that open wheel racing comes to the Indianapolis Motor Speedway as one. After 30 years of strife and separation, unification brings all of this country's top race teams together under the banner of the Indy Racing League and the IndyCar Series. Good morning, good afternoon, and good evening, wherever in the world you might be. We are coming to you from the corner of 16th and Georgetown in Speedway, Indiana, the home of the world's greatest race course, the Indianapolis Motor Speedway. Today, drivers representing 10 different countries and 6 different continents have gathered for this annual celebration of speed. We're counting down to the start of the 92nd Indianapolis 500-mile race. There is a level of excitement and anticipation here this morning, or rather now early this afternoon at the Indianapolis Motor Speedway, that is almost unexplainable. Welcome back to the world's greatest race course. Mike King and the entire IMS Radio Network crew are coming to you from 104 feet above the legendary Yard of Bricks here, overlooking the front straight from our perch in the Bombardier Learjet Pagoda, and we are anticipating a great day here at the Indianapolis Motor Speedway. Weather-wise, well, it looks like Mother Nature is going to smile on us here today, as right now there is no chance of rain, at least at this point, interrupting today's 500-mile race. The young woman that will be dropping the green flag today, well, she just wrapped up a big event of her own as she won the Dancing with the Stars competition. Jake Query, you're standing by with Christy Yamaguchi.
2: She has an Olympic medal. She has 2 world championships and the aforementioned Dancing with the Stars title. Christy Yamaguchi, how does waving the green flag for this awesome event rank with those? Welcome to Indianapolis.
3: Hi, thank you. Oh, it definitely ranks in the top 5 for sure. I mean, this is incredible, and to be the first woman to do it is certainly an honor.
2: Have you been here before, and if not, what are your impressions of the Speedway?
3: This is my first time here at Indy, and I am so blown away. I've never seen a spectacle like this with so many fans in one place. The electricity is just, I mean, you can feel it. It's amazing.
2: If it makes you feel any better, last year Peyton Manning dropped the flag at the beginning.
3: He did not, did he?
2: I know, I'm just kidding, but I wanted to make you feel better. Christy Yamaguchi, enjoy the day. Best of luck waving the green flag.
3: Thank you very much.
2: She will start the field of 33, Christy Yamaguchi.
1: The 33 cars have been gridded on the front straight. An amazing array of color. We'll be telling you about all of the starters in today's race and, of course, be hearing from many of the drivers considered to be favorites in the 92nd Indy 500 in a matter of minutes. Donald Davison, the historian at the Indianapolis Motor Speedway. Donald, Christy Yamaguchi said it best. The electricity is palpable. You can feel it. There is a difference with the 92nd Indy 500. Maybe something we haven't felt here for a few years. Good morning, or good afternoon to you.
4: Good afternoon, Mike. Thank you once again. And as you pointed out this morning, just a few minutes ago, that the gates opened at 6 o'clock, and it was closed to the infield for traffic to come in at 6:31.
1: Yep.
4: All right, a few of the things that we'll be watching for today. We have an all-British Empire front row. We got a Kiwi, a Limey, and an Aussie.
1: We've never had
4: a driver from New Zealand on the front row. We've never had a driver from Australia on the front row. Now we have one of each. 13 Americans, but only 2 in the front 2 rows. We have 7 Brazilians. We have 3 ladies in the race. That's for the second consecutive year. 11 rookies. We have 3 second-generation drivers, Marco Andretti, Buddy Lazier, and Graham Rahal. Graham Rahal, at 19 years old, he's 6'2.5". Is he the tallest driver in the race? No, he's not even the tallest driver on the team. At 6'2.5", he's the shortest driver on the team. Brit Justin Wilson is 6'3.5". A couple more stats. There are 5 drivers with 3 starts or more that have an average finishing position in single digits. The best is Danica Patrick with a 6.66 average with a 4th and 2/8. And then finally, this is a real surprise. Of all the drivers who have run here now, 721, the driver who ranks 10th in all-time laps completed is Buddy Lazier with 2,471. He has more than Cliff Berger, who was the all-time king for years. By comparison, Davey Hamilton has 1,311, which is 1,100 laps less. Buddy today, if he completes 141 laps, he will pass Bobby Unser for 9th. And if he can get 183 laps, he will pass Michael Andretti for 8th.
1: How about that?
4: A real sleeper.
1: We'll be keeping our eye on Buddy Lazier for sure. He was the final qualifier. He won that $50,000 Firestone final qualifier award on bump day. A thrilling bump day it turned out to be. We told you that Christy Yamaguchi, the Olympic skating champion, will be throwing the green flag today to start today's 92nd Indianapolis 500-mile race. A couple of very special visitors here to the track today, KO, will be handing over the green flag to Christy Yamaguchi. You've got them downstairs.
5: Well, Mike, these are some real true life heroes here. They are members of the School Safety Patrol Lifesaver Program, which means they saved the life of one of their fellow classmates, and they're here today, and we're honored to have them. I have Nicole Epstein from Maryland, and Nicole, are you excited being here?
6: Hi.
5: Are you excited being here today?
6: Yes, very.
5: Is this the first time you've been to the 500?
6: Yes, definitely. First time.
5: Okay, and we've got Clarissa Saranda, who is from Virginia, and are you excited to be in here today?
7: Totally.
5: Have you ever been to the 500 before?
7: No.
5: Who's your favorite? Who's going to win today?
7: Helio.
5: Who's going to win today?
6: Sarah Fisher.
5: Okay, that's Nicole Epstein, Clarissa Saranda, some true life heroes. Thank you for being here, girls. It's an honor to meet you.
1: Yeah, and our thanks to AAA for having both of those great safety guards here and true lifesavers, as we just heard from Kevin Olson. As we are now just about 1 hour away from the start of the 92nd running of the Indianapolis 500-mile race.
2: Scott Dixon has finished as high as 2nd in this race. He has never started 1st. He will do so. He has the awesome responsibility of leading the field of 33 into turn 1. Scott, when I say it that way, do you think about it and think, man, I've got 32 guys behind me. I better keep it clean.
8: Responsibility. I think that was the word in there. But, no, it's kind of cool. You know, I think it's, you know, we've definitely, you know, led the field around before. It's obviously a lot bigger race and you know, maybe a lot more cars behind you. You just got to make sure you don't spin out and take half the field with you on the first turn. But no, I look forward to it. I think it's going to be it's a special part of the day because you are leading them down, and I just can't wait.
2: You've obviously had a smooth month. You've had a great month thus far. You have a target on your car. Now it's on your back. Is it difficult, and is this the most pressure you have felt at Indy?
8: You know, I keep getting that question, and I think, you know, we do have a little bit of pressure on ourselves just because both cars have been quick, Dan and myself, and, you know, we're sitting 1-2 on the grid, and, you know, we obviously want to do the best we can, so we do have a bit of pressure. But, you know, I think pressure is something that, you know, a lot of it is what you put on yourself. You know, every race that we go into, everybody around us and everybody on the team and Chip and people like that always want you to win, so you have that pressure. And you got to try and treat this race as one of the others. You know, everybody knows it's not, but, you know, I think to deal with the stress and maybe, you know, the jitterbugs and things like that, that's the best way to deal with it.
2: It's got to be nice having a teammate go into that first turn with you. Best of luck in that lap and the other 199 behind it, Scott.
8: Thank you very much.
2: Scott Dixon, the pole sitter for the 92nd Indy 500.
9: Dan Weldon will start in the middle of the front row next to his teammate Scott Dixon in his 6th 500. You won in your 3rd start here. Now that you've been around a little longer and understand what that win meant, does it make you want number 2 even more than you wanted number 1?
10: Well, I definitely think so. I think from winning the Indianapolis 500 in 2005, it, you know, you hear people talk about how much it changes your life and what it does to you as an individual, and you would think that after that you'd just be satisfied with winning once. I mean, it's such a hard race to win. It's, you know, there's so many variables that can stop you from winning the event, that when you actually win, the feeling and the effort and, you know, that just everything going right, that whole kind of thing coming together and giving you that taste of milk, just makes you a lot more determined to have that same feeling again. You don't want just to win the race once. And it's, you know, for us, it's the biggest and most exciting race in the world. And, you know, it's the one that everybody knows about, the one that everybody respects. And I think certainly from a driving standpoint, if you can win it again and you have the opportunity to do it or the equipment to do it, you're going to do everything in your power to make that happen, because that doesn't always happen to be the case.
9: That's Dan Weldon. He starts second in the 500.
2: Ryan Briscoe had a solid run a year ago, now starts on the outside of row one for Roger Penske. Ryan, first off, just your thoughts here as we head to the 92nd 500.
7: Well, it's getting to crunch time. It's going to be a great race. You know, there are so many competitive cars out there now, and you know, speeds, I think, from team to team are closer than they've ever been. So it's going to be tough. You know, we really got to make sure we do everything right. And, you know, I believe it's definitely a bonus being able to start on the front row. It's a good help. It gets us, you know, hopefully through the first lap, you know, nice and safe and up the front running a good pace with, you know, I've got the two target guys there and Elio and Kanaan, you know, right there as well. And, you know, I think from those guys we'll be able to get a good read on how the car's handling, and it's going to be good. So hopefully we've got the right stuff to get the job done.
2: Does driving for the captain create an expectation and a pressure that you've never felt before?
7: I guess kind of. You know, this is really the first time I've been at the Indy 500 where I believe we've really gone into the race with the belief of winning. So it's really exciting for me.
2: We know the sixth car can get to victory lane. Ryan Briscoe, best of luck in trying to pilot there yourself.
7: All right, thanks very much.
1: Scott Dixon, Dan Weldon, and Ryan Briscoe, those are the drivers that will lead the field to the green flag in today's 92nd running of the Indianapolis 500. Meantime, in the middle of row number two, a lot of eyes, Jake Query, are going to be on Danica Patrick.
2: From the cover of Sports Illustrated, the win in Japan, perhaps the microscope, the spotlight, could not be any brighter or bigger on any driver than Danica Patrick. Danica, a very, very big day for you. Your thoughts, emotions heading into the 92nd 500?
3: I'm not the only one on here. I'm sure that's very nervous and ready to get this thing going. You know, there's just so much build up to this. So there's all that anticipation, and with that comes nerves. So, you know, I think I feel much more comfortable once the engine's started. So if I can just get there, I'll be all right.
2: Danica Patrick collecting her thoughts and getting ready now for the 92nd running of the 500.
11: Employees of the Indianapolis Motor Speedway would like to honor our friends and family serving our country. We would like to send greetings to Major Christopher Noe of the U.S. Army serving in Fort Leavenworth, Kansas, from your cousin Julie Weaver. To Captain Ross Myers of the U.S. Navy serving in Japan from Natalie Shaver. To Second Lieutenant Joshua McCarty of the U.S. Air Force serving in Tyndall Air Force Base from Natalie Shaver. And Lieutenant Commander Galen Alsop of the U.S. Navy serving in Naval Air Station Lemoore from Natalie Shaver.
12: Welcome back to the Indianapolis Motor Speedway as we prepare for the 92nd running of the world's greatest race. I'm Kevin Lee. We look at all the celebrities, many from Dancing with the Stars here, Jim Nabors, Florence Henderson standing nearby, and the young lady that will be singing the national anthem, Elio Castroneves, partner from Dancing with the Stars. She's a two-time winner, has a new single out in the last week, A Song in My Head. She's now a country singer, and you will be singing the national anthem. What is the anticipation like for doing this for 250,000-plus people?
13: Well, thank you for reminding me. No, honestly, it's exciting. There's nothing like performing in front of a live audience, especially when you sing the national anthem. I mean, I'm so proud to be an American and to be able to sing, you know, the song in front of this many people. I don't know. I'm just really excited, and I'll probably get the chills.
12: That's Julianne Hough. We'll be hearing her here within the next half hour. Thank you.
1: So our welcome, Matt, is extended to Julianne Hough. Great to have her here. She can sing and she can dance, kind of like Elio. He's a double threat. He can dance and he can drive. So great to have Julianne here today. For being the driver that best displayed outstanding driving performance, decision-making ability, and sportsmanship during the Roadrunner Turbo Indy 300 at Kansas Speedway on April 27th, DirecTV awards $5,000 to Dan Weldon. Dan waited to pit until after the caution flag flew on lap 152. That allowed him to take the lead and ultimately win that race. DirecTV is the nation's leading satellite television service provider with 95 national HD channels and more than 16 million customers. customers in the United States. Later in today's broadcast, we'll be picking the DirecTV crystal clear moment of the 92nd Indianapolis 500. Once again, it's a pleasure to welcome the Dean of American Motorsports Journalists and, of course, the editor of National Speed Sport News, Mr. Chris Economaki, to the broadcast booth. Good afternoon to you, Chris. What do you think about today's 92nd Indy 500?
14: Well, I'm excited. I look at the lineup, and I see 11 rookies and 22 veterans, including three ladies. And with the mileage leader, Buddy Lazier, with 16 previous starts and a victory to his credit. The graybeard in the race is Marty Roth, age 49. While the baby is Graham Rahal, at age 19. The major concern among this year's first-timers is what will the track be like? All during practice and qualifying, they were upset with the track changing, despite it being made of cement, brick, and asphalt. But with today's intense sun beating down on the asphalt, reducing traction, and gusts of wind sending cars here and there, drivers young and old quickly learn weather conditions can make a tough race for those unlucky. But veteran drivers like Lloyd Ruby, with 18 Indy 500 starts in his long career, says many of their worries are unwarranted, as on race day, packed grandstands block wind from crossing most of the track. With wind problems thus minimized, the big worry is the attractive quality of the asphalt surface, which is at the mercy of a midday sun. The hotter it is, the slippier the track becomes. In the pit lane, each car's fuel tank contains 200 gallons of ethanol, which will be funneled by hand into cars every dozen laps or so. Fuel tanks on cars are limited to 22 gallons. Of each car's 35-person pit crew, only 7 men are allowed over the wall and are easily identifiable due to their wearing of the mandatory crash helmet. Between 1924 and 1951, the Indy 500 has been won 10 times by a car and driver combination needing only one pit stop. Fuel tanks in those days held 75 gallons. In 1981, Bobby Unser won despite making a record 10 pit stops. In addition to the addition of fuel, a change of tires is part and parcel of all pit stops, needed or not. Official tire supplier Firestone has provided each car with 35 sets of tires, 140 of them for the month of May, with 4 tires usually changed at every stop. Keep in mind, it takes longer to refuel than to change a tire, with average refueling time being 8 to 10 seconds. After a full month of practice, estimates now range between 22 and 26 laps of green flag running on a tank of fuel. The race is 200 laps. You do the math.
1: There have been suggestions, Chris, that we could see as many as 10 pit stops today, even by the front-running teams, and we'll certainly keep our eye on many of your observations. We'll talk to Chris Economaki again at the midpoint of today's race as we continue to get set for the 92nd Indianapolis 500. Welcome back. It's live coverage of the 92nd running of the Indianapolis 500-mile race. We'd like to say welcome to all of you listening to us today on KSPN AM in Los Angeles, California, on WAUK AM in Milwaukee, Wisconsin, WGR AM in Buffalo, New York, WMNI AM in Columbus, Ohio, WIOD AM in Miami, Florida, and KTCT AM in San Mateo, California. Also, to all of you listening to us on the shortwave facilities of LaCie Broadcasting, World Harvest Radio, headquartered in South Bend, Indiana. Mike King and the entire IMS Radio Network crew, 104 feet above the front straight where the 33 cars are gridded. The colors here on this race day, magnificent. The sun is shining. However, we do have a light overcast, but no rain is in the forecast. Kevin Olsen will be in the pits all day today, and he has caught up with one of the many celebrities that are part of the pre-race festivities here. But KO, this celebrity, boy, he's got a lot invested in this event because he is also a team owner.
5: Well, Mike, you know what? As the stands fill up here now, this is always one of my favorite times of the month when I get to talk to David Letterman. David, welcome back to the Speedway.
15: Thank you very much. Great pleasure to be here.
5: Dave, we're 5 races into the series with the Champ Cars and the Unification. What's your thoughts on that?
15: Well, all I can say is those boys aren't kidding. You know what I mean?
5: I understand.
15: Yeah.
5: Hey, I hope I'm not giving away any trade secrets,
15: sure.
5: But I understand that next season that you and Danica are going to be on Dancing with the Stars,
15: no,
5: maybe
15: that's
5: doing...
15: That's not true. Danica and I, and I don't want to embarrass anyone, but we're deeply in love. She knows it. I know it. Her husband knows it. He's fine with it. And we're just going to take it a day at a time.
5: I thought maybe you were going to be in the break dancing or the chicken dance competition.
15: Now you're just getting ridiculous.
5: Okay, Dave.
15: Will you actually write this junk down?
5: Well, I have to. I got a pretty bad memory, you know.
15: I just want to reiterate one thing. You stand here on the grid of the greatest racing event in the world, and you realize these boys ain't kidding.
5: Well, it's quite a thrill to always be down here. And, Dave, you know,
15: I'm sorry. These boys ain't fooling.
5: That's the proper English. But it's always a thrill to be down here
15: always
5: talking to you.
15: For me as well.
5: And I got to apologize a couple years ago. You said I could take over your show, but
15: right.
5: With unification and everything, I'm sorry. I just have not had the time.
15: Well, it doesn't make any difference because that offer has been rescinded.
5: Okay, Dave. And
15: goodbye.
5: Could you say this is the final act of the unification, our interview?
15: I'd say for the day, yes. Well, look forward to next year.
5: David, thank you very much.
15: Always a pleasure. Thank you.
5: Let's go to Kevin Lee.
12: Jim Nabors is here with us today. We so much anticipate his portion of the pre-race ceremonies. It is wonderful to see you back here. We're looking forward to your performance.
16: Well, thank you very much. I was really sad last year when I couldn't come. And, man, I'm so excited this year. It's wonderful. It really is.
12: You look great. Are you ready after a one-year hiatus to be back in full throat?
16: I hope so. We'll all find out together.
12: We'll look forward to that just a few minutes away. Thank you very much.
16: Thank you very much.
12: That's actor and singer Jim Nabors. We'll hear back home again in Indiana in just a little while.
17: Marco Andretti, we'll start on the inside of row number three. You've led both of your 500s. Do you feel like you have even a better opportunity coming into this one, though?
7: I do. Yeah, I do. I think, before the races in the last couple of years, I felt I had the car to win. And, we showed that we were able to run right in there. So, I think from this point on, I think we do have great chances at it, as far as, the mechanical balance and stuff like that. So from there, it's 500 miles, so a lot happens. So, a lot of it's strategy, a lot of it's being at the right place at the right time, and hopefully getting through it as far as traffic goes and everything like that.
17: What have you learned from the first two that you can take into this one that makes you more prepared?
7: Well, I don't know. I mean, just kind of knowing how the race unfolds to an extent and basically learning that it's almost two different kind of races. Like, in the beginning, you're going to have clumps of slower cars, and towards the end, obviously, you're going to have a lot of cars, have problems and stuff like that, and there'll be less cars on track, period. But they'll be either more up to speed or maybe out of the race or, I think... So towards the end, you need more speed rather than balance, where in the beginning, you just need a comfortable car to kind of get yourself to the end. Once you're at the end, to have the car to win, you need the speed.
17: Marco Andretti will start seventh in the Indiana Jones blockbuster car.
18: Tony Kanaan will start this race sixth, your worst qualifying position at Indianapolis. But, Tony, do you feel differently this year than you have in the previous races when you've been to Indianapolis?
19: I think I feel different just because... There's not a lot of people coming in and say, hey, you're the favorite, you're going to win, man, you look so good out there, blah, blah, blah. So that kind of adds a little bit of a pressure on you no matter what you say. So having all the attentions shift to, to the new guys, to Danica, to Weldon, Dixon, Briscoe, it's kind of been nice just not to carry that. And I can tell the way I am right now, I mean, it's not a big deal. And I know I have a good car, so hopefully... I can't really say what's going to work for you to win this race and what's not, but for sure, having less pressure has been easy on me.
18: You were still a popular pick. I talked to Ari Leyendijk. He said he thought you were going to win it. I've talked to a lot of media people that said you are due. Do you have more internal pressure than external?
19: No. I mean, I know how this race is. I don't expect anything. I'm here to do my job, and I'll do my best. And if my best is not enough, it's nothing I can do about it. So I think... I've been very close many times, and for some reason didn't happen. So if it's going to be my time, my turn one day to win this thing, I'll take it. If it's not, I will not be a frustrated race car driver because I did not win. But for sure, I want to win.
18: I know you'd make a great champ, though, so best of luck to Tony Kanaan.
19: Thank you.
18: Elio Castroneves will start the Indianapolis 500 fourth. He's looking to pilot number three to number three. Elio, first off, your thoughts heading into the 92nd running.
20: Well, I'm super excited, actually. Looks like the weather's going to be good. I'm looking for. I'm really looking at a lot of competitor drivers, teams, especially now with the merge. And I feel great. I feel we have a great great car.
21: Weather conditions, obviously, that we haven't really seen the whole month long. Will that play havoc, or do you guys have an advantage being as experienced as you are?
20: Well, definitely we have. We know what we need to do. The interesting thing is going to be new for everyone. So, but we know what we need to do. We're definitely just going to go ahead and try to make sure that patience is part of Indianapolis 500. Even if sometimes you put the helmet, you forget. But we're going to make sure that we be conservative, and towards the end, we go a little bit of a top of a notch.
21: Can you overstate what this track means to you, Elio?
20: Oh, my goodness. It's difficult to put in words. You know, this place is it's just incredible. It's such an incredible tradition, and you see how many people. I do feel this year is going to be probably my biggest Indy in terms of the public, the fans, and everyone. So I'm excited about it.
21: Elio Castroneves starts fourth. Best of luck to you.
20: Thank you.
22: I'm with Vitor Mira. He starts eighth today. Vitor, you've had a pretty good month so far, and I think a lot of people consider you a good chance, of outside chance of winning this thing. How do you feel about your chances today?
23: Again, last year was a little bit off, actually. But it's good to be back, and people still believe in that one of the smaller teams can do it, and we are definitely on the way to do it. The car is very good. The Delphi National Guard crew really worked very well, and the car unloaded very good. So I'm really happy. I'm really happy about my chances, and I'm really happy about the car. As happy as I was 2005, honestly.
22: Well, Vitor Mira and the entire Panther team has definitely put their heart into this effort, and we wish you the best of luck today.
23: Thank you very much. Thanks for all.
24: Graham Rahal starts on the inside of row number 5 in the 06 hole-in-the-wall Cam's car. How prepared do you feel for your first 500?
25: Well, I mean, we're really looking forward to it. I think we've got a pretty good race car, actually. So it's going to be, a long day. And as we've said so far, I mean, our goal is the first 400 laps or 400 miles to, get a good, solid car and then really start to push it there at the end.
24: Do the nerves start to play into things a little bit as you are on the brink of that first start?
25: You know, I'm trying to be as calm as I played golf just about every day this week to try to relax, and I'm sure it's going to, start to ramp up from here. But, of course, it's one of those things that, when you're sitting on the grid, I'm sure the butterflies will be like any other or more than any other race I've ever been in. But, it's just one of those things. You got to approach it and just, as I've always tried to tell myself in the car, if it's my day, it's going to be my day. And, you just try to do your best. And if you do your best and you win, then, you're just lucky that you were the one that was picked.
24: That's Graham Rahal. He'll roll off 13th.
1: And keep in mind, his dad won at this speedway 22 years ago in 1986. Graham Rahal won in his first IndyCar Series start, the 15th of his major open-wheel career, when he took the checkered flags at the Honda Grand Prix of St. Petersburg. Well, as we close in on the traditional opening ceremonies here at the Indianapolis Motor Speedway, we want to check in downstairs. Jake Query, condition-wise, we will be starting this race, as far as the green flag falling, somewhere in the neighborhood of about 31 minutes or so. What are we facing condition-wise?
21: Right now, 94 degrees is the track temperature. The ambient temperature, 72 degrees. There is a very slight breeze, Mike King, coming from the south, heading down the main straightaway, although that breeze is not near what it was about 30 minutes ago or so. And that goes back to what Chris Economaki was saying, that Lloyd Ruby always said about this famed 2.5-mile oval. Lot of people in the stands, not a lot of gaps for that wind to get through. But still a slight breeze, 94 degrees on the track, 72 in the air.
1: Okay, Jake, thanks very much. Johnny Parsons Jr., our driver analyst here in the booth. Of course, we'll be checking in from time to time with Davey Hamilton in the Hewlett-Packard number 22 Vision Racing Honda-powered Dallara on track during the race. But, JP, you're a 12-time starter in this race. Condition-wise, pretty good right now, I've got to assume. If you're a driver, you're feeling good about what you've got presented to you.
26: Absolutely. You're looking at the flags and the sock and the flag and the wind sock telling you which way the wind's blowing. It's very light. The conditions are good, especially with a little overcast. Everybody's concerned at the start of the race. The drivers are focused on race strategy right now, and they're chomping into the bit, ready to go.
1: Absolutely. 33 cars gridded in front of us. As we mentioned, we're about 30 minutes away from the drop of the green flag. Members of the U.S. military now assembling on the front straight with the 33 starters, and we'll be back with more of our pre-race festivities as we get set for the 92nd running of the Indianapolis 500.
11: Employees of the Indianapolis Motor Speedway would like to honor our friends and family serving our country. We would like to send greetings to First Lieutenant Joseph Haley Jr. of the Marines serving in Northeast Africa from your dad, Joseph Haley Sr., and Master Sergeant Michelle King of the U.S. Air Force serving in Turkey from your sister, Sarah Hastings. To AT-3 Paul Levitt of the U.S. Navy serving on the USS George Washington from your dad, Wally Levitt. To Sergeant Thomas Zachary of the U.S. Army serving in Iraq. And to PFC Nathan Scott Nyheiser of the U.S. Marines serving in Mississippi from Nick Nyheiser.
1: This Memorial Day weekend at the Indianapolis Motor Speedway is special for all kinds of reasons. Certainly unification, certainly the fact that we are remembering those that have made the ultimate sacrifice in preserving our freedom here in the United States. And Dave Wilson, you know, we talk about all the emotion coming into this event. The drivers, of course, have to detach themselves from all of that. They can't be like us, like the fans, the broadcasters, and get all wrapped up in the emotion of what is the pre-race for the Indianapolis 500. In fact, they've got to concentrate on getting cleanly through this first lap because with 11 rookies in the field, that is a major, major concern.
0: Yeah, a third of the field, their first time doing this. Now, a lot of them are veterans of open wheel racing, but they've never done this. They've never been in these emotional situations, and never been on a track with this many cars. For over the last 12 years, the start of the 500 has been the 14th lap before we've seen a yellow flag. Let's hope this year we can better that. If those rookies and all the drivers go out there and take care of themselves and watch themselves, hopefully we'll go past lap number 14, but that's been the average of the first yellow flag over the last dozen years.
1: Johnny Parsons Jr., when you're a veteran in the field and you have rookies starting all around you, what is your best course of action? How do you plan in your mind to start this race when you know you have inexperienced drivers that are starting around you?
26: Well, you know, it's incredible with adrenaline what it does for you. I mean, you can see things that you weren't normally aware of, such as they used to have the bombs go off in the second yep. turn and third turn to start of the race, and I about jumped out of the cockpit my sophomore year in that race. Of course, we can't have that now. But, you know, as Dave was talking about, the last 7 years, we've had 52 rookies from the year 2000 until last year. And of those 52 rookies, 22 of them, that's 41.2% of a rookie, has crashed in the Indy 500. And there are no slouches. Of those rookies, it's guys like Sam Hornish, Sarah Fisher, Schechter, Tony Kanaan, Scott Dixon, Dan Weldon, Darren Manning, Eddie Carpenter. Danica Patrick crashed and still finished fourth.
1: That's
26: she,
1: right.
26: She hit two Panther cars. Ryan Briscoe crashed, also Marty Ross. So 12 cars that are in this race, the drivers, 12 drivers have crashed their rookie year. So it's not easy for a rookie. And we got guys that have driven one time a year. They run here. Davey Hamilton did a fantastic job finishing ninth last year. John Andretti, as a one-time, once-a-year driver, finished 30th. Buddy was there 19th of last year. So it's not even for a veteran to only run once a year. It's not an easy task.
1: We're going to be keeping our eye, obviously, on all 33 drivers at the drop of the green flag. But those 11 first-time starters will draw an awful lot of attention. Well, it's time to meet the gentleman that will join us today. In terms of the call of this race for the best announcers in the business, we're going to start in turn number one. Jerry Baker, he's the Hall of Famer from Sullivan, Indiana. Good afternoon, Bake.
3: Good afternoon, Mike. Geographically, the Speedway runs north and south. We're located in the southwest corner of the track, just yards of one of the most famous intersections in the area, 16th and Georgetown Road, where plans are in the offing to turn that junction into a multi-million-dollar showcase in the near future. Mike, nothing looks quite the same down here in turn one. Gone are the spectators who watched and played on the mounds inside the turn. We played by a multi-turn, snake-like section of the road course, which will be used by the first MotoGP riders when they make their initial appearance at the Speedway in September. As we gaze out over that newly constructed racing area, the skyline of the city of Indianapolis comes into view. Still under construction, football stadium, home of the Colts, and the 2012 Super Bowl dominating the landscape. But, Mike, we put all that aside for the next few hours as we prepare for the field of 33 to come barreling down that 5/8 mile front straightaway, roaring off in chase of the checkered flag at instant celebrity. When the drivers buckle in, so shall we in turn one for a Sunday afternoon drive like absolutely no other.
1: Bake, thanks so much. Let's move over to turn number two. He's the guy that gave me my first shot with the Indianapolis Motor Speedway Radio Network, the pride of Liberty, Indiana, one of racing's most well-known broadcasters, without a doubt, Mr. Bob Jenkins. Good afternoon, Bob.
4: Thanks, Mike, and I'm glad I gave you the opportunity. You know, it takes the same amount of space to write it on the schedule, and you can tell yourself and others that it's just another race, but it isn't. This is the world's greatest race course. This is the largest single-day sporting event in the world. This is the Indianapolis 500. I'm high atop the southeast vista with a spectacular view of the entire south end of the track. It's by far the largest crowd in several years. They're below me, beside me, and across from me in the infield. Some feel that this is not a place you visit. It visits you day after day and from one year to the next. The sun is shining, the track is dry, and what else can you ask for on this race day? By far the most emotional moment so far this morning, members of our armed forces pass by on pace cars and on the back of pickup trucks. They play to a standing and screaming crowd in this area, a real slice of Americana, Mike, at the crossroads of America.
1: Bob, always a pleasure working with you. Looking forward to your call in turn number two. All the way down at the northeast end in turn number three, he's the mayor of Monrovia, Indiana, and he is my longtime broadcast partner, Mark James. Good afternoon, Mark.
2: Hi, Mike. Drivers, teams, and fans spending this month dodging raindrops. Not today. Mother Nature providing a spectacular setting for the greatest spectacle in racing. We're a little over 100 feet above the race course in the northeast vista, holding our collective breath as they rocket toward us along that 5/8 of a mile backstretch leading to this quarter-mile turn banked at 9 degrees, 12 minutes. The short chute at the north end, a brief one, just an eighth of a mile. It's been the scene of triumph and tragedy over the years. Drivers aware of that. They're also aware that the reward makes the risk worth taking. That reward, the most elite fraternity in motorsports, champion of the Indianapolis 500-mile race. It's a pleasure to be in your home, your backyard, or along for the drive, and we hope you enjoy the show.
1: Thanks, Mark. Looking forward to your call in less than a minute. We'll be joining Florence Henderson on the victory podium for God Bless America, but very quickly, the fourth member of our broadcast team from Carmel, Indiana. He's the television voice of the Indiana Pacers, Chris Denary.
6: With you, Mike King. We back up to Georgetown Road. We're here in the northwest corner of the Indianapolis Motor Speedway. We look across to the fan mounds that are on the straightaway heading toward you and the Pagoda, and they are full today. A beautiful day and a great crowd. And like Bob Jenkins, I think more and more people here today to watch this 92nd running of the Indianapolis 500. And we'll pick them up out of the short chute on the north end into turn number four and down the straightaway, Mike, where they'll flash in front of you across the bricks, and we'll see who will win the 92nd running of the 500.
1: Thanks, Chris, so much. Now let's go down to the victory podium, and Florence Henderson as she sings God Bless America.

0: Lawrence Henderson.
1: Ladies and gentlemen, Florence
0: Of course,
1: Henderson.
0: Always part of the traditional pre-race ceremonies as the throng of race fans continues to file in to this magnificent facility here at 16th in Georgetown. And Dave Argabright, you know, it's tough to put into words what it's like to be here on race day for the 500, but you're going to give it a shot.
2: I can tell you, it was visible very early this morning with traffic that was backed up farther than we normally see, earlier than we see it. There's a discernible sense of renewal here. Everybody is smiling. Everybody is focused on what this race is, and nothing is said of what it is not. It's just a brilliant convergence of all this emotion focused on this race day into a new era for IndyCar racing. And I can tell you, Mike, the electricity here is, if you can imagine it, up a notch or two than anything I have ever felt here at the Indianapolis Motor Speedway. Truly a memorable moment for all of us that are here watching.
0: Well, Dave Argabright, we appreciate that. Of course, Dave Argabright, one of this country's leading columnists. You can read his work weekly in National Speed Sport News, and we appreciate him being with us here today. From our vantage point, 104 feet above the yard of bricks, we can see out over the Indiana landscape here in central Indiana for oh so many miles. The good news to report, no rain on the western horizon as we close in on the start of the 92nd Indianapolis 500-mile race. Julianne Huff is here to sing the national anthem. Let's go downstairs for that as we continue our pre-race ceremonies.
1: By two-time Dancing with the Stars champion, country music artist Julianne Huff.

0: Ladies and gentlemen, country music artist Julianne Hough.
1: Boy, and an incredible flyover here as we had two F-16s and two FA-18s from the U.S. Navy Strike and Air Warfare Center in Fallon, Nevada, home of Top Gun. And, well, they were right down on the deck just a few feet above our heads here on the ninth floor of the Bombardier Pagoda. We await the announcement now for the drivers to report to their cars. It should come any second. As we continue here at the Indianapolis Motor Speedway, we're going to pause 10 seconds for station identification. This is the Indianapolis Motor Speedway Radio Network. Well, in January this year, the Indianapolis Motor Speedway Radio Network lost one of its own, Lou Palmer. Lou joined the network calling the third turn in 1958. He moved to the pits where for nearly 25 years he interviewed the winner in Victory Lane. He served as the third voice of the Indianapolis 500 from 1988 through 1989. Lou also served in the U.S. Navy. To Lou's family and friends today, we will remember Lou Palmer. Pre-race festivities continue. Let's go back downstairs to our PA announcer, Dave Calabro.
0: Archbishop of Indianapolis, Daniel Beekline.
2: Let us pray. Lord God, we invoke your presence upon this greatest spectacle in racing, the 92nd Indianapolis 500-mile race. We come as peoples of the world of many faith traditions, from other countries and from our own home. We speak many languages, yet, O God, we are one human family. With the Hulman George family and the expanded Indy Racing League, unite the hearts of the hundreds of thousands gathered here and of those millions who join us around the world. This Memorial Weekend, we gratefully remember those who've fallen that we might be free. We pause to include those who gave their lives that we may be free of terror. May they rest in peace. Lord, bless all the members of the military who keep us safe. This day, we ask a special blessing for our drivers, their mechanics, crews, and their fans. Keep them and us safe. For the drivers, we pray, que le bon Dieu va avec vous, mega Gott sie begleiten, gut mit den, vaille comme Dieus. Camino Kogago ga arimasuyoni. Dio li guida. Vaya con Dios. Godspeed. Lord bless our drivers and thanks for the beautiful day. Amen.
1: Archbishop Daniel Beekline from the victory podium with our invocation, and now perhaps the most solemn moment here at the Indianapolis Motor Speedway as the bugler will move into position on this Memorial Day weekend to bugle taps.
0: Ladies and gentlemen, on this Memorial Day weekend, we pause here in a moment of silence to pay homage to those individuals who have given their lives unselfishly and unafraid to make it possible for us to witness, as free men and women, the world's greatest sporting event. We also pay tribute to those men and women who gave their lives unselfishly and without fear to make racing the world's most spectacular spectator sport.

0: The plaintiff taps here at the Indianapolis Motor Speedway this Memorial Day weekend. A massive American flag stretched over the infield in turn one. As we go from the most solemn of the pre-race ceremony, or perhaps one of the most solemn elements of the pre-race ceremony, to one of the most joyous, as Jim Nabors has returned this year. And he will be doing his rendition of Back Home Again in Indiana.
1: Here to perform Back Home Again in Indiana, ladies and gentlemen, our good friend, Mr. Jim Nabors.

0: Well, how great to hear Jim Nabors and back home again in Indiana. An incredible release of balloons as, boy, we have blue, we have orange, we have yellow, black, and thousands of them are rising now above the Indianapolis Motor Speedway. Back to the victory podium for those most famous words in racing.
1: We've been waiting for the most famous words in motorsports. Ladies and gentlemen, race fans, the chairperson of the Indianapolis Motor Speedway, Mary Hallman George.
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1: Now the adrenaline meter is on the top peg as we await the start of the 92nd Indianapolis 500-mile race. Let's set the field for you one more time. We'll start in turn number one with Jerry Baker.
2: Thank you, Mike. The field is now under the control of Scott Dixon in the number nine car. His sixth start, runner-up last year. Dan Weldon in the middle of the front row. His sixth start, 2005 winner. Ryan Briscoe, who did not get a chance to run during Carb Day on Friday, outside row one. Inside row two, Elio Castroneves. We'll keep an eye on him on that first lap. He may try to go with Scott Dixon. Danica Patrick, middle of row two. Then Tony Kanaan outside row two. Marco Andretti, who came so close just a couple of years ago. Inside row three. Middle of row three. Vitor Mira, kind of the fans' favorite. A lot of folks think he's got a shot at winning the race this year. And then the fastest rookie in the field, a graduate of the Indy Light Series, outside of row three, Hideki Mutu. Those are the first three rows. We go to turn number two. Bob Jenkins.
3: And the field is approaching me, getting lined up for the start of the race. In the fourth row on the inside, Ed Carpenter, car number 20. This is his fifth Indy 500. In the middle, Thomas Schechter, his seventh. Townsend Bell will be in his second race in row four. In the fifth row, rookie Graham Rahal. In the middle, Darren Manning. Bruno Junqueira on the outside of row number five as the field passes through me right now. In row number six, rookie Justin Wilson. In the middle of row number six, former winner Buddy Rice. And on the outside of row number six, certainly a sentimental favorite, Davey Hamilton, as the field is in the middle of the backstretch.
2: Thank you, Bob Jenkins. Row number seven, a couple of rookies and a veteran. Alex Lloyd to the inside, joined by Ryan Hunter Ray and John Andretti. And row number eight to the inside, Sarah Fisher. She is joined by rookie Will Power and Jeff Simmons, who also ran the Freedom 100. Row number nine, couple of the rookies, Oreo Servia, E.J. Viso. On the outside, Milka Duno, just a couple of the rows left, Chris Denary.
4: In row... And all rookies, Mario Morais, Enrique Bernoldi, and Jaime Kamara. And in row 11, A.J. Foyt IV, former winner Buddy Lazier. And Marty Roth starts 33rd on the outside of row 11. Mike King, they are through the short chute, coming into four. The front row is set. They're lined up and ready to go for the start of the 92nd running of the Indianapolis 500.
1: Looks like an extra excellent alignment through at least the first four rows. Pace cars off the track. The green flag will fall. Christy Yamaguchi waves the green, and we are underway. Scott Dixon, his teammate Dan Weldon, will duel into turn number one. Bake, who's going to lead it?
2: They are side by side, and Dixon's going to grab that position. Dixon runs first. Weldon runs second. Ryan Briscoe runs third to turn two.
3: It's already past me in turn number two. Scott Dixon has the lead. Tony Kanaan picked up one position. He moves to fourth place, and it looks like that everybody's going to get through here okay.
2: Pretty quick single file down the back straightaway. Dixon still in command. Then Scott Dixon, then Elio Castroneves, then Kanaan. Check that. Elio's behind Kanaan. Briscoe in front of him.
4: Well, they had a very nice start. They are lined up single file with Dixon followed by Weldon, then Briscoe, and Kanaan in fourth with Castroneves in fifth.
1: Scott Dixon will be the leader of lap number one. Dan Weldon runs second. Ryan Briscoe is third. Here comes Tony Kanaan in fourth in turn number one.
2: Tony Kanaan putting some pressure on, and look out because Castroneves is also right in the midst of the front five.
3: Weldon closing in on his teammate for Target Chip Ganassi Racing. He's within three car lengths. A lot of traffic here in turn number two, but again, everybody through here cleanly.
2: Figured those two would get together and try to hook up. Weldon not taking a peek just yet. Kanaan is in a Team Penske sandwich in the short chute, the north end.
4: Well, right now, those two cars, the Target Chip Ganassi machines, have run away. It's about a three-car length lead for Dixon, followed by Weldon. Another five-car lengths back is Briscoe.
1: Davidson, that Donald Davidson, one of the finest alignments we've seen in a long time, particularly the first five or six rows. And now Donald will get back to you in just a second as Bob Jenkins, we've got a pass for the lead, heading to two.
3: Dan Weldon takes the lead from his teammate and begins to pull away. Weldon puts 6, 8, 9, 10 car lengths between himself and Scott Dixon. Now Weldon, the second leader of the race.
2: Kanaan, Castroneves, and Briscoe running together at the midway point of the back straightaway, but not for long because Kanaan's grabbed the third spot. Also moving up, the 12th car of Thomas Schechter.
4: It is Dan Weldon in that number 10 red Target machine, about a 10-car length advantage now. And yes, Kanaan in third now behind Dixon.
1: So we watch Dan Weldon, the 2005 winner, out in front, about six car lengths separate first and second place. Tony Kanaan, in six previous Indy 500 starts, he has never failed to lead at least one lap. Also, a little bit earlier and farther back in the pack, Enrique Bernoldi and A.J. Foyt IV doing battle on track. Bernoldi driving A.J. Foyt IV Johnny Parsons almost into the inside wall. It was very, very close. Good job by A.J. there.
0: It was a good job. He didn't leave him much room to that inside crash wall, but he got through there, past him, and he's moving. He's gaining spots, but the biggest gain so far is Thomas Schechter. Started 11th, now 5th.
1: So Thomas Schechter already plus 6 on the day as we watch the leaders come off of turn number 4. They'll cross the yard of bricks, completing the first 4 laps of the 200 we'll run here this afternoon. Donald Davidson, as we said, a very good start and an excellent lineman by the first 5 or 6 rows.
5: Thank you, Mike. That's something that's been lacking for the last many years. We used to see the most beautiful starts here. That's the best one we've seen for probably about 15 to 20 years, I think.
1: Dave Wilson, race control, was a little bit concerned about the number of rookies in the field in this start. They did a great job spacing themselves. It was great spacing there between the rows at the start.
2: How many times have they told them over the years, you can't win the race on the first couple of laps, but you can certainly lose it. And right now, they're taking care of each other. Glad to see it.
1: The top 10 right now, Dan Weldon is out in front. He grabbed the lead in the second turn of lap number 3. Scott Dixon runs second. Tony Kanaan is third. Ryan Briscoe is fourth. Thomas Schechter is fifth. Elio Castroneves runs sixth. Danica Patrick is seventh. Marco Andretti runs eighth. Hideki Muto is ninth. Vitor Miro runs 10th. Thomas Schechter started this race 11th. He is already, JP, as you mentioned, up to 5th place. So, boy, Thomas Schechter, like he was shot out of a cannon here the first 3 laps.
0: Well, that's typical Thomas Schechter now, isn't it? He's always a charger, and no butterflies for this guy. He's a veteran. Even though his rookie year he crashed, he's learned a lot. He crashed a lot his rookie year, but, man, what a charger.
1: So as we watch the field now move its way now through turn number 4, here comes your leader, Dan Weldon, the 2005 winner, seeking to regain some of the glory that was lost here 1 year ago as his entire season fell apart in 2007 here at the Indianapolis Motor Speedway. Bake, it looks like right now Thomas Schechter is going to move the 4.
2: Well, he's been all over the rear wing of Castroneves, and he finally got by him, Mike King. He's got about a 10-car length of lead as he goes into the second corner.
3: Schechter does take over 4th position, and now he sets his eyes on Tony Kanaan, who's just ahead as Weldon leaves the race.
2: As you mentioned, Jerry Baker working his way around Elio about a half a lap ago. He slid around Ryan Briscoe, and since that time, he has separated himself from Briscoe. Chris Denary, he's going to have Tony Kanaan in his sights before long.
4: Yeah, he is, and it's very interesting to watch Schechter. Back in 2003, he had a 4th place finish. He's been very good, guys, here at the Speedway.
1: An incredible crowd on hand here today at the Indianapolis Motor Speedway. We watch the team Penske cars, 14 wins out of that team. We watch Elio Castroneves and Ryan Briscoe run nose to tail in 5th and 6th place. But what a day for racing here at the world's greatest race course. Through our first 7 laps, we are clean and we are green, and Dan Weldon is the race leader.
6: Employees of the Indianapolis Motor Speedway would like to honor our friends and family serving our country. We would like to send greetings to Specialist Michael Morgan of the U.S. Army National Guard, serving in Iraq, and to Lance Corporal Tyler D. Morgan of the U.S. Marines, serving in Iraq, from your parents, Candy and Mark Morgan, and to First Lieutenant Jeff Kraft of the U.S. Army, serving in Kosovo in the NATO peacekeeping mission from Paul Kelly, to Sergeant Perry Ramsayer of the U.S. Army National Guard 76th Brigade, serving in Iraq, from Ashley Tour, and to Staff Sergeant Aaron Withrow of the U.S. Air Force, serving in Germany, from your Aunt Lori Fay.
1: Back at the Indianapolis Motor Speedway, caution flag came out just as we were getting to this commercial break. Pits are open. 9 laps are being shown complete, and it looks like just about everybody is going to come down pit lane. Turns out the debris causing the caution was the mirror from Bruno Junqueira's car, the number 18 Dale Coyne machine. Let's start downstairs in the pits with Jake Query. Jake?
7: This same thing happened a year ago with John Andretti losing a mirror, and several teams came in to go ahead and fuel up. That's what Conquest Racing is doing. Jaime Camara, the rookie, and as well Enrique Bernoldi are pulling into the pits. Bernoldi first off comes in. He is going to take the fuel. They're going to go ahead and set on the tires. They kept with the original set of tires, and he's away. Kevin Lee.
8: Alex Lloyd in for a half-wing turn. His car was loose on exit. Also in was Darren Manning. Fuel and tires, no change. Jeff Simmons in as well. Kevin Lee.
9: And Weldon got out first. He came in first. He just barely beat his teammate Scott Dixon. Tony Kanaan out third. I can't see everybody down the way, but I know the Ganassi cars did change tires.
1: So that's a quick run through the pits here, and we will get you back up to speed here momentarily as we are showing 10 laps complete. And once again, Johnny Parsons Jr., the mirror off of the number 18 Bruno Junqueira car, apparently coming off as we were completing seven laps. The debris was on the track here in the front straight, brings out the yellow. Now, the rule book says that they're going to have to reattach that mirror. He is not going to be able to compete with only the left side mirror there on the side pod, so it's going to be costly for Bruno Junqueira.
0: Absolutely, and it's going to take a little time to do that, and they are coming in a lap later than the rest of the field, so there won't be so much congestion in there, and there won't be such a threat to the crew members that will be taking their time putting that mirror back on, but hopefully they won't lose a lap, and it may take a couple of stops.
1: So Bruno Junqueira will stay out once again, perhaps the team not aware that they are going to have to change out the mirror that is missing from the right side of that race car. So Bruno Junqueira, at least for right now, is being shown as the leader, and perhaps that was all the team wanted, was to keep him out front enough to officially show him as the leader. Just about everyone else stopped. We're going to find out where everyone's going to shuffle in as far as the full field rundown when we come back. We are under yellow debris on the racetrack. 11 laps being shown complete at the 92nd Indianapolis 500. Back at the Indianapolis Motor Speedway, where Buddy Rice, the 2004 500 winner, is now being shown as the leader. So Buddy Rice out in front. He did not stop. In fact, the only two drivers that did not stop, Buddy Rice and Justin Wilson, just as we were getting set to show the field that one to go, Sarah Fisher. Boy, this would be a sad end to what has been a difficult month for Sarah Fisher and her race team. She spun Mark Janes, and I don't know if the car was damaged, but the Delphi safety team trying to push her through that infield grass portion there that separates the warm-up lane and the racetrack.
7: Trying to get her in the right direction, and I think they're going to use the onboard starters that they employ with the Delphi safety team to get her back underway. She did not pit. She was running in between Buddy Rice and Justin Wilson when the car broke loose and she spun into the warm-up lane at pit entry, but the Delphi safety crew continues their efforts to try to get Sarah Fisher back underway.
1: Okay, Mark, thank you very much. We're going to take this opportunity to see if we can talk to Davey Hamilton as we continue under yellow. Davey Hamilton, Mike King, and IMS Radio Network, you have us?
10: Yeah, Mike, I copy.
1: Okay, Davey, it was a clean start. I know IndyCar Series officials were a little worried about 11 rookies in this race being in the field, but tell us about the start out there.
10: It was a good start, actually, Mike. These rookies aren't really rookies. Most of them are really experienced in these cars, just not in our series. So, yeah, it was a good start. It's pretty spinny where I'm at, right in the middle of this field, Mike, but so far so good. We got a little understeer going on my car right now, but hopefully we'll get it fixed.
1: Okay, Davey, we'll check in with you throughout the course of the race, and have a good one. Right now, Davey
10: Thanks,
1: Hamilton.
10: Mike.
1: Davey Hamilton being shown in 21st place in the Hewlett-Packard Vision Racing Machine. Let's get an update from Kevin Olson on the incident involving Sarah Fisher. KO?
11: Well, Sarah radioed back in that she had been warming up her tires and just lost control of it and spun, warming them up. She said, "I feel like a moron." I think they're going to be pitting here shortly.
1: Yep, and in fact, she is... She is being towed back to pit lane, it looks like, by the Delphi safety team. Jake Query, an update from your end of pit lane.
7: In the Conquest pits, a disastrous pit just a second ago. Jaime Camara came in, but unfortunately pulled into the pit of his teammate, Enrique Bernaldi. That gave Bernaldi nowhere to go. They sent both of them back out. They went ahead and fueled for Camara quickly. He had to come back in a second ago to take tires. So one pit stop turned into two. They have not brought Enrique Bernaldi back in. Also, Buddy Lazier radioed in, said the conditions on the track, extreme. Slick.
1: Okay, Dave Argabright, how about the latest on Bruno Junqueira?
8: An excruciating sequence for Bruno, Mike. Lost that right side mirror. He is still sitting quietly in his pit. The crew working feverishly, but not at a feverish pace, if you can believe that. They know that this is a long stop. Under yellow, it looks as though they're trying to be very careful to make sure they get this repair done properly.
1: Sarah Fisher is in her pit stall, Kevin Olson.
11: Sure is. They've taken the tires off, put new tires in, put methanol fuel in. She's going to be ready to go back out here as soon as they get the motor going here. They've got the starter in it. The car is running. She's got it in gear. She's back in this race.
1: Okay, thanks, KO. It looks like Buddy Lazier and Graham Rahal are on pit lane here with 15 laps being shown complete. Let's get an update from Kevin Lee.
12: Up front, Hideki Muto, who started in row number three, has dropped back to 23rd position. He was 25th a moment ago. He stalled the car on his first pit stop in the Indianapolis 500 as a rookie. Also of note, Thomas Schechter, who jumped from 11th to 4th in that first stint, was still being told to save a little bit of fuel, but it's all going perfectly so far for Schechter. A couple of other notes, Tony Kanaan, an air pressure adjustment in the tires, and Danica Patrick adjusted the wing.
1: Well, that's our AAA pit stop recap here at the 92nd running of the Indianapolis 500. Drivers here at Indy trust their pit crews to get them going and keep them safe. Shouldn't you travel with someone you trust? AAA. Let's give you a full field reset now as just about everyone has cycled through. The only two drivers that did not stop during the yellow flag, Buddy Rice and Justin Wilson. They run 1-2. The 2004 winner is out in front in the Jordache Dreyer and Reinbold car. Justin Wilson in the McDonald's machine. He is currently shown in second place. He drives for Newman Haas Lanigan. Dan Weldon, the 2005 winner, is currently third. Scott Dixon, our pole sitter, is fourth. Tony Kanaan is fifth. Elio Castroneves, the two-time 500 winner, is sixth. Thomas Schechter is seventh. Ryan Briscoe is eighth. Danica Patrick runs ninth. And Marco Andretti is 10th. Ed Carpenter is 11th. Darren Manning is 12th. Vitor Mira is 13th. Ryan Hunter-Reay is 14th. Townsend Bell is 15th. Alex Lloyd is 16th. Jeff Simmons runs 17th. E.J. Vizo is 18th. John Andretti is 19th. Davey Hamilton is 20th. Oriel Servia runs 21st. Will Power is 22nd. Hideki Muto is 23rd. A.J. Foyt the 4th is 24th. Mario Marias is 25th. Milka Duno runs 26th. Marty Roth is 27th. Jaime Camara is 28th. Enrique Bernoldi is 29th. Graham Rahal is 30th. Let's see. We've got Buddy Lazier currently running 31st. Sarah Fisher, after the problem, is shown in 32nd place, and she is currently being shown two laps down, and Bruno Junqueira is being shown three laps down, and he is running 33rd. As for some of the top speeds, Marco Andretti among the fastest of the day at 221.364 miles an hour. Buddy Rice last time by 219.918 under race conditions. Green flag is back out. Buddy Rice is watching the guys. Dice behind him as the target guys go to work in turn number one.
13: And man, do they go to work. That's the 10 car of Dan Weldon. Weldon moves right up with the tail of Wilson in two.
3: It is Buddy Rice leading, Justin Wilson running second, Dan Weldon right on his tail. Everybody looks clean through here, but a lot of traffic, a lot of side-by-side racing down the backstretch.
14: Cannot look to move up on the restart, but the door got shut by target Chip Ganassi Racing going side-by-side. Front three separating themselves in front of Chris Denary. Buddy Rice with the advantage.
4: No pit stop for the former champ, Buddy Rice. Wilson about 10 car lengths behind. Then it's Weldon, Dixon, Kanaan, and Castroneves in that order.
1: Boy, Johnny Parsons Jr., we were watching Graham Rahal. He restarted in 30th place, and Graham had to go three wide. He was trying to make a move and got forced down almost into the infield grass in the back straight.
0: Yeah, he got a draft, and he's been running as fast as anybody. Most everybody's running right around 220. He got a good toe, and he just passed another car going into one.
1: So we can continue to watch Buddy Rice lead. He is out in front with 18 of 200 laps being shown complete. Justin Wilson runs second. Dan Weldon is third. Scott Dixon is fourth. Tony Kanaan is fifth. They're already through turn number three, and they head to you, Chris Denary, in turn number four.
4: And it's still Buddy Rice. He has the advantage. He's down on the white line, and right behind him now is Dan Weldon, the former champion. Dixon right on the tail of Wilson, and he's going to make the pass.
1: And we've got Dan Weldon. He's going to make the move on Buddy Rice, making turn number one.
13: Puts those left side wheels right down just on that white line. Weldon now off to the races in front of Bob Jenkins.
3: Dan Weldon, once he got by Buddy Rice, he took off like a shot. Scott Dixon is running third. Justin Wilson is still in the fourth position as they head for three.
14: Scott Dixon, I don't think, will be third for long. He pulls right up on the Buddy Rice in second place, and he'll whip right around it at the center of turn number three. Justin Wilson coming from Tony Kanaan to the short shoot.
4: It is the two red target cars now out in front. Weldon has a huge lead over Dixon, and it's now Rice and Wilson battling for third. Wilson may get him.
1: Yeah, Justin Wilson going to try to move through the inside. Nearly gets to the wall. All on the inside, but he's going to make the move. Jerry Baker, Justin Wilson picks up third.
13: He did it before he came close to that inside retaining wall. Now he steps out of turn two.
3: Once again, the target Chip Ganassi car is running away from everybody, but the rookie Justin Wilson is certainly showing his might here in the early going.
14: Pretty much by himself in third place for now. Tony Kanaan wants to pull up on Buddy Rice in the sentiment turn three. He has Thomas Schechter in tow. The leader's in front of Chris Denary.
4: Well, clearly the target cars have been fast all month, starting one and two, and that's where they are right now. Weldon followed by Dixon, then way back to Justin Wilson.
1: Well, Dave Wilson, we talked in the pre-race show about yellow flags and when we normally see them first appear here at the Indianapolis 500. This year's came out a little bit earlier than usual.
15: Well, yeah, it did. We've been averaging 14. This was the eighth lap. The debris brought out the yellow.
1: Well, as we continue to watch, Dan Weldon and Scott Dixon, the Target Chip Ganassi Racing teammates, lead out in front with 21 of 200 laps complete here at the Indianapolis 500. Justin Wilson in the Newman Haas Lanigan car runs third. Buddy Rice is fourth. Tony Kanaan is fifth. It's a pleasure to welcome to our broadcast booth the two-time Indianapolis 500-mile race winner and the former world champion, Emerson Fittipaldi, who is driving that beautiful Corvette pace car today at the start of the race. And Ed Pieper is also with us. Ed is GM North American Vice President for Chevrolet. Great to see you both. We were able to spend some time with you last night. M.O., you don't have your little boy with you tonight, this afternoon, though.
15: He's down in the Chevrolet suite.
1: Oh, is that right? Oh, yeah. Yes. Well, he is a handful, Emerson Jr. there. M.O., what do you think about the start of this race? The alignment was good. The rookies did a good job getting through those first few laps.
15: Well, I was very emotional inside the beautiful Corvette. And coming out of turns three into four, I was looking in the mirror to make sure it was a safe race, safe start. I put up more speed. The car was running beautiful. And I went to the pit at about 125 miles per hour.
1: Not like the old days.
15: Well.
1: You know, the one thing, M.O., about that Corvette, you don't have to worry about horsepower. Plenty to spare in that race.
15: Plenty.
1: You said last night you might try to stay out and lead a few laps.
15: Well, I would like to stay out the lead of the Corvette. The car was running beautiful, good handling, good brakes. And the ethanol message, I think it's very important to the world. A high-performance car running ethanol to show the world how efficient ethanol is.
1: And that is an E85 ethanol car that you were running, the Corvette pace car that you were running. Of course, all of these Indy cars out here today, M.O., at the 92nd Indy 500 running on ethanol as well. And that, of course, a big part of what you are doing in Brazil these days. Ethanol is huge in your part of the world.
15: That's correct. I mean, for the Indianapolis Motor Speedway to have everybody running ethanol is a great, good example to the world. It's the first global category running 100% ethanol. I know in your future Formula One wants to go, and other categories will follow the Indianapolis Motor Speedway. This is a showcase to the world, and the United States and Brazil are the leading countries on the ethanol, the green energy, and we have to be concerned for the future.
1: United States and Brazil also lead with number of entries, 13 American drivers, 7 Brazilian drivers, and you pointed out you were the 8th Brazilian driver on track.
15: I was
1: today.
15: The 8th at least for 3 laps.
1: That's exactly right. Ed Pieper, great to see you as well, and I know that, you know, Corvette is such an institution in the United States, but certainly the way that Corvette and Chevrolet uses the Indianapolis Motor Speedway and vice versa, it's a great marriage.
16: Yeah, this is our 10th time pacing the race with Corvette. It's just a magnificent vehicle, and it's part of America. It's, you know, it's what we're all about.
1: Now, you were out there for a lap or two, weren't you?
16: I sure was. It was so much fun. What electricity in the air, driving around and seeing all the fans just going crazy. It was great.
1: Ed, great having you here. M.O., super seeing you again back at the Indianapolis Motor Speedway. Enjoy the rest of your day.
15: Thank you so much.
1: Dan Weldon is out in front. 25 of 200 laps are being shown complete. Scott Dixon runs second. Justin Wilson is third. Buddy Rice runs fourth. Tony Kanaan is fifth. Rounding out the top 10, Thomas Schechter, Elio Castroneves, Marco Andretti, Ryan Briscoe, and Danica Patrick at the 92nd Indianapolis 500. Back at the Indianapolis Motor Speedway, Mike King, the entire IMS Radio Network crew watching Dan Weldon, the 2005 Indy 500 winner, pace the field. Scott Dixon, his Target Chip Ganassi Racing teammate, runs second. Justin Wilson, boy, this guy's doing a bang-up job in that 02 McDonald's car. His first appearance here at the Indianapolis Motor Speedway. Buddy Rice, the 2004 winner, he is currently running in fourth place. Tony Kanaan is fifth. Thomas Schechter is sixth. Elio Castroneves, Marco Andretti, Ryan Briscoe, and Danica Patrick round out the top 10. Let's keep in mind that Buddy Rice and Justin Wilson, the drivers currently running third and fourth, they did not stop along with everyone else with 9 laps complete. You keep in mind that the debris came out for Bruno Junqueira's car. When that happened, after he lost that mirror, everyone else on the lead lap stopped. That was not the case, though, for Justin Wilson and Buddy Rice. They gambled. There might be another yellow. It looks like they're going to come up losers on that bet. You're listening to the Indianapolis 500 on great radio stations like KCYE-FM in Las Vegas, Nevada, WHBAM in Kansas City, Missouri, WFNI-AM in Indianapolis, Indiana, on WRIF-FM in Detroit, Michigan, CFRN-AM in Edmonton, Alberta, Canada, and, of course, on XM Satellite Radio on XM IndyCar 145 and XM Sports Nation XM144. Also, would like to welcome all the men and women in uniform serving around the world listening on the American Forces Radio Network. Thanks for all you do. We hope you're enjoying today's race. As we watch, Buddy Rice should be seeing JP momentarily the sign that it's time to pit that car, the number 15 Ryan Reinbold machine.
0: He's coming in shortly, and they flash Justin Wilson, the pit in sign too. So next time by, we'll be watching these guys peeling out of the group, turn four, headed to the pit.
1: 32 laps are being shown complete, and here they come. So Justin Wilson is in. He was in third place. He peels off the track. He heads to his pit, and Buddy Rice does the same thing. So the McDonald's car and the Jordache car are both on pit lane. Kevin Olson, you're there in Buddy Rice's Ryan Reinbold pit. He should be first to you momentarily.
11: Buddy is pulling in right now. He's just about to his pit area. He's got it in. He has hit his mark. They're putting the ethanol fuel in it. They're changing four tires. It looks like there's going to be no changes for Buddy. This green stop could hurt him a little bit. He's away. 11, 9 seconds.
1: And he is going to beat Dave Argerbright. Justin Wilson out. It looked like, Dave, that there was a slight problem for Justin Wilson.
8: Well, we are down here at Tony Kanaan, Mike, and could not see that stop, but apparently he is underway. Justin flies past us to rejoin the race.
1: Okay, thanks very much, Dave Argerbright. So as we continue to watch, a bit of a bobble there. Danica Patrick going to make a move here on the front straight. Danica going after the number six car of Ryan Briscoe, Jerry Baker, as she jumps up to seventh place.
13: Indeed she does, and now Briscoe is really under fire from Carpenter in turn number two.
3: And Ed Carpenter takes that position from Ryan Briscoe. We've been noticing Danica the last few laps wanting to get by. She's done it, and now Briscoe drops back another spot.
14: No question lap traffic is coming into play. We did see the two target cars have to work their way around some slower cars. Danica Patrick working her way through the short chute to the north end.
4: And Patrick now down on the white line in turn four. Ed Carpenter right behind, and then it's Darren Manning in car number 14, the ABC Supply machine, as Ryan Briscoe heading in front of you, Mike King. He's heading to the pits.
1: Yeah, meantime, the race leaders, Dan Weldon and Scott Dixon, already clearing turn number two, but a problem it looks like for Ryan Briscoe. He had pitted on lap number 10, a vibration in the number 16 Penske machine, the Honda Power Dallara, slowly down pit lane. So Ryan Briscoe, who started on the outside of the front row as Scott Dixon, has now, Mark James, gone back out in front.
14: Setting up to the set of a turn number three and set sail around, and he has a 10-car length advantage as they head down the front straightaway.
1: As we go up to the south end of the pit lane, Ryan Briscoe is in. Kevin Lee, you're there.
8: They made pretty major changes to that front wing. Four tires and Briscoe is away.
1: So Ryan Briscoe has come in, and he has pulled off for an unexpected stop, unscheduled, Johnny Parsons Jr. When you start feeling a vibration,
0: oh, yeah,
1: it can only be one of a couple of things, and more than likely they saw an air pressure problem, I would assume, with one of those Firestone Firehawks.
0: Yes, sir. Oh, we got problem up four.
1: Oh, we got a big problem, Kristen Airy, as a car makes contact. Who was it?
4: Well, it was a car that is like in front of you now. He hit the outside of the turn right here, just got too wide and not enough room to get through.
1: It's Graham Rahal. Graham Rahal, the 19-year-old son of 1986 Indy 500 winner Bobby Rahal, has made contact, and it looks like we see the black mark just at the exit of turn number four. Yeah, they're on the safer barrier. So Graham Rahal, who was running a fairly steady race up to this point, we will try to get an explanation of what happened. The car hit the wall. It looked like the rear wing came off. Some extensive damage to the right side, and Graham Rahal's number 06 hole-in-the-wall camps Newman Haas Lanigan machine has come to a stop with just 37 of 200 laps complete. So our second caution of the day flies on lap 37 for the single car incident involving Graham Rahal. Amazing, Kristen Airy, that more cars were not involved in that situation.
4: It was very crowded coming through four. Again, the leaders had come through. You're going back to the middle of the field. And again, there just wasn't enough room. Graham Rahal was pushed to the outside of the track, and then that car hit right in front of us. In fact, the wing is on the track right in front of us, and then he slid all the way down the front straightaway. It was very difficult, as there were a number of cars that could have been involved.
1: So the Delphi safety team now at the 06 car of Graham Rahal, leaning in, talking to him right now. As we mentioned, right side damage to that race car. Graham Rahal's first Indianapolis 500-mile race. It's going to be a short day as he completes 37 of 200 laps at the world's greatest race course. Back at the Indianapolis Motor Speedway, Scott Dixon, Dan Weldon, the Target Chip Ganassi Racing teammates are being shown out in front, but with the yellow flag waving for the single car incident involving Graham Rahal. Everyone back on pit lane. Jake Query, let's start with you on the north end.
7: John Andretti wants more downforce in his car. He felt like it was a little tight earlier, but now says more downforce due to some slick track conditions. He'll take four tires and fuel. Let's go to...
11: Well, I'm standing in the Alex Lloyd pit. He's just now starting to come in. I talked to some of the pit crew. They didn't know what happened. Oh, he just run over the front wing of the 41 car of Jeff Simmons. He's in his pit right now. They're looking the car over. They're pushing it back. It looks like he's going to be in here for a little while.
1: Well, we got a couple of problems here, and a car is on fire. It's the number two Vision Racing Machine, the Lilly-sponsored car of A.J. Foyt IV. We had several problems. E.J. Vizo, the rookie, he had problems getting out of his pit stall. We also saw the 16 of Alex Lloyd, problems getting into his car. Right now, though, the fire and safety team are dousing the number two car of A.J. Foyt IV with all kinds of fluid, fire extinguisher, water, and they are trying to get the fire out on the car. It looks like they have done so, but there is a lot of fluid that has now been laid down. They continue to try to get A.J. Foyt IV out of the car. There must be 14, 15 men working over him right now. So we can only hope that A.J. Foyt IV is okay. This would be the second fire on board the number two car this month of May. You'll remember right after he qualified on the final day, he had fuel coming out of the car, and there was also a fire on board the number two car as well. So a very, very scary situation for A.J. Foyt IV. Let's go to Kevin Olson.
11: I'm standing right by the car here. Anthony Foyt is just now getting out of the car. They're helping him out. The car is totally soaked in water and fire extinguisher. It looks to me like his day is over.
1: Well, we'll have to wait and see. Of course, in 1996, I remember vividly a fire on board the Roberto Guerrero car, and that car, after they got it basically dried out again, if you will, Roberto went out, ran some very, very quick laps. But right now, a scary situation appears to be averted. Meantime, the 41 of Jeff Simmons, the ABC supply car, comes back onto pit lane. He has to drive right through what is now effectively a water box here on pit lane at the Indianapolis Motor Speedway. Let's go to Jake Query.
7: Enrique Bernoldi had to come back in because a part of Graham Rahal's car was stuck underneath his machine. He brought in the number 36 Conquest machine. They actually had to shut down the motor. So right now, things not going well for Enrique Bernoldi. He may have to come back in. Let's go to Kevin.
12: Elio Castroneves came in. He had a routine stop. We had some front wing adjustments with Scott Dixon and Dan Weldon. Scott Dixon got out first, so we came out, at least with the front three, the same way we came in, with Dixon, Weldon, and Tony Kanaan. Tony Kanaan had a very smooth pit stop, four tires and fuel right in and out. Danica Patrick, on the other hand, 19 gallons of fuel and a half turn of front wing. However, they had trouble with the air gun on the front wheel, had to switch around. It was a little bit of a long stop for Danica, but she was out underway smoothly. Mike?
1: Well, the old saying is true, cautions breed cautions, and that's exactly what happened here. After the caution for Graham Rahal's single car incident, we had a variety of incidents taking place on pit lane. We'll recap them all for you when we come back. Scott Dixon being shown out in front with 40 of 200 laps complete at the Indianapolis 500. Still under caution at the Indianapolis Motor Speedway for the single car incident with Graham Rahal that turned into a three car incident on pit lane. Three separate incidents, one involving Alex Lloyd, one involving E.J. Vizo, another involving a fire on board the A.J. Foyt, the fourth car. Enrique Bernoldi is in. He has been in, Jake Query, for a long time. What's going on?
7: Yeah, this is not a good situation for Enrique Bernoldi and the Conquest team. Eric Bachelard looks on. What they have, Mike, is a bent toe link. Essentially what that means in layman terms, the little arm that connects the chassis of the car to the tire. They had to replace the top of those two on the front left. The car is now down. They have fired it up and he's finally going to get away. But Enrique Bernoldi with critical time lost here in the pits, Mike.
1: Well, at least it was under yellow. If there's a silver lining to this dark cloud, the Indianapolis Motor Speedway Corporation, proud to be the sponsor of America Supports You. 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G. Well, it's a pleasure as we continue under yellow, and the crews are trying to clean up the mess that was caused by the fire retardant that was thrown onto A.J. Foyt the fourth's car. We continue under yellow as that cleanup continues, but it's really a pleasure to welcome to our broadcast booth the Kentucky kid, Nicky Hayden, 2006 MotoGP champion. We're going to be talking about you here in just a few months here at the Indianapolis Motor Speedway. Nicky, as we get set for the Red Bull MotoGP here at the Speedway in September, you were down there on the Repsol Honda a little bit earlier today. You were tucked in pretty good, attaining some pretty good speed here on the front straight and back straight. It's great to have you here at the Speedway.
17: All right. Thanks for having me. Yeah, it was great to be a part of it. I mean, I've honestly, even though I'm from Kentucky, I'm a little embarrassed to say this is my first Indianapolis 500. And after seeing just the first few laps, it won't be my last. But, yeah, MotoGP coming here in September. And I think everybody's really excited. I mean, this is a famous place. And to have bike racing back is a big deal. And, man, just counting the days, need to be up front when we get back.
1: Nicky, you were here a couple of months ago riding a 100-year-old motorcycle with all the traditional gear. What was that like to be out here? And, you know, you've been the centerpiece. You're going to be the hometown guy once this race rolls into town here in September.
17: Yeah, we went old school. Got to ride basically a 100-year-old motorcycle, the first bike that ever rode around Indy. And was just something I thought some PR obligation I got to do. But once I got here, I mean, I'm quite into the history of the sport. And once I got to wear the old gear and stuff was quite a big deal. And like you say, yeah, I got a lot of fans and a lot of friends from Kentucky going to be coming out. And it's a big opportunity for our sport to be here. So hopefully, some of these fans will see like what they see and want to come back in September.
1: What do you think about this course, Nicky? All the track improvements have been made down there in turn one, and folks who have not seen it, a real drastically different look for the Speedway as you guys will be traveling the same direction as the Indy cars.
17: Yeah, wow. Just the track, the facility, the people, everything here is first class. I know IMS has worked really hard to bring MotoGP or motorcycles back, Red Bull. A lot of people have put in a lot of effort. And, they say ticket sales are great. The track looks, plenty safe. And, I think it should be good racing. Got a big front straightaway here. The draft's going to be important. And be a bit of a crapshoot, Nobody's really going to test here. Our test riders are allowed to be here. But MotoGP riders, full-time guys, will not be able to test the track until we get here in September. So, I kind of like the idea of showing up a little bit unknown, and it won't be an easy weekend, but none of them are.
1: It's going to be great. We've got just a few more seconds as we get set to go back to Green Flag Racing. Nicky Hayden, 2006 MotoGP champion. He'll be racing here, obviously, a huge part of the Red Bull MotoGP weekend here in September. But top speeds, Nicky, you guys will attain, for example, in your Repsol Honda. What will be the top speed we'll see you turn during the race?
17: Well, it's hard to say exactly because I don't know the straightaway, but comparing this straightaway, it's real similar to what we see in Barcelona, Spain. So we'll probably be doing just over 200, probably 210 or something. Not quite these IndyCar guys, but we don't have a seatbelt either, so it's about evens out.
1: That's not bad for two wheels.
17: No.
1: Nicky, great seeing you. We're looking forward to seeing you in September for sure as we get set to go back to Green Flag Racing. Nicky Hayden joining us in the broadcast booth as we've got a battle for the lead. Dixon and Weldon in turn number one.
13: They are stuck together as they have been throughout this race. Tony Kanaan runs third with Scheckter in the midst of everything in turn two.
3: Scott Dixon by about six car lengths over his teammate Dan Weldon. Running in third position is Tony Kanaan, who's been very strong, hanging in there right at the front of the field.
14: Scott Dixon set sails to the end of that 5/8 mile back straightaway, has about a 10-car length advantage in the short chute to north end.
4: Well, the last time they came through four on the restart, it was Ryan Briscoe that was trying to get a quick start on Tony Kanaan, but he has fallen back to fourth. 1-2-3, Dixon, Weldon, and Kanaan.
1: Ryan Hunter-Reay battling right now for his life as he is trying to hold off Danica Patrick. The 11th spot up for grabs as Danica Patrick on the restart has claimed not one but two spots, but now she's trying to go after Jerry Baker, the team ethanol car.
13: She changed her mind. She'll fall in behind Hunter-Reay as he heads for turn number two.
3: Danica Patrick still just about a car length behind Ryan Hunter-Reay, unable to close in here at the south end of the racetrack.
14: That battle continues. Meanwhile, back up front, the battle for the fourth and fifth spot. Marco Andretti works on Ryan Briscoe. They're exiting the short chute to the north man.
4: Yeah, Marco Andretti is right on the rear wing. He goes down to the white line, but he'll stay behind Briscoe. Schechter in six. Now Marco looks for the pass.
1: Here comes Marco Andretti. So the Indiana Jones car is going to come across the line and be shown in fourth place. So Marco Andretti makes the pass on Thomas Schechter as he goes the fourth. We need to pause 10 seconds for station identification. This is the Indianapolis Motor Speedway Radio Network. 47 of 200 laps are being shown complete. We're working lap number 48. Your top 10, Scott Dixon, Dan Weldon, Tony Kanaan, Marco Andretti, Thomas Schechter, Darren Manning is sixth, Ed Carpenter is seventh, Elio Castroneves is eighth, Vitor Mira, and Hideki Muto is the battle for the lead and one.
13: Battle will fall off just momentarily, and Scott Dixon will maintain that lead. Dixon already out in front by a couple of car lengths.
3: Weldon took a shot at him but couldn't get the job done. We'll see what happens on the backstretch and into turn three. Tony Kanaan is also right there behind Weldon.
14: Not pulling away from Kanaan like they did during the last green flag stint, although those three are starting to pull away from the fourth place car of Marco Andretti as they exit turn three.
4: Yeah, they're already in the short shoot. Those three significantly ahead of Marco Andretti in fourth. It's Dixon, Weldon, Kanaan, 1-2-3.
1: Last time by Dan Weldon at 222.433 miles an hour. The chase is still continuing into turn number one.
13: And it's a kind of a three-car breakaway. There goes Dixon. There goes Weldon. There goes Kanaan. Over in turn two in front of Bob Jenkins.
3: Just about a six-car length advantage that Dixon has over Dan Weldon. Running in fourth position is Marco Andretti, and Thomas Schechter's hanging right in there.
14: Marco Andretti wants to make that threesome a foursome. He's close to doing that. Tony Kanaan can see him in his mirrors. Meanwhile, the front two exit turn three.
4: Yeah, those two target machines have spaced out now ahead of Kanaan about 10 car lengths, and then it's another 10 back to Marco Andretti. Schechter runs fifth.
1: Dixon and Weldon have dominated the proceedings up to this point as 50 of 200 laps are being shown complete. We'll have your full field rundown momentarily. Tony Kanaan runs third. Marco Andretti is fourth. And Thomas Schechter is fifth. Let's catch up Kevin Olson with A.J. Foyt the fourth. Is he done for the day?
11: No, Mike, he isn't. He's actually getting back in the car right now. The problem was is this, he pulled away from the pit area before the fuel hose was disconnected and thus resulting in a fire. Then he was going to get back in the car after they had it all ready. And as he got into the car, his helmet was full of fire extinguisher fluid. He couldn't see. They had to go back to the garage area to get his spare helmet. They brought it back. He's got it on. He can see now. They're strapping him. His race is virtually over, but he's going back out anyway.
1: So A.J. Foyt, the fourth, now being shown some 13 laps down, will get back into the hunt, but his opportunity to win here at the Indianapolis Motor Speedway obviously gone. Here's your full field rundown as we are just past the one-quarter point in this, the 92nd running of the Indy 500. Scott Dixon is out in front. Dan Weldon runs second. Tony Kanaan is third. Marco Andretti is fourth. And Thomas Schechter runs fifth. Darren Manning is sixth. Ed Carpenter is seventh. Elio Castroneves runs eighth. Vitor Mira is ninth. And Hideki Muto is 10th. Townsend Bell runs 11th. Ryan Hunter-Reay is 12th. Danica Patrick is 13th. John Andretti doing a nice job. He is currently 14th. And Oriol Servia runs 15th. E.J. Vizo is 16th. 17th to Will Power. 18th to Jeff Simmons. Milka Duno is 19th. Alex Boyd is 20th. Justin Wilson is 21st. Davey Hamilton, 22nd. Jaime Kamara is 23rd. Buddy Rice is 24th. Fourth. Marty Roth runs 25th. Ryan Briscoe had the problem earlier with the vibration, currently shown in 26th place. Buddy Lazier is 27th. Mario Marias is 28th. Enrique Bernoldi had a long pit stay a couple of laps earlier. He is currently shown 29th. Sarah Fisher had a problem earlier when she spun. She is 30th. A.J. Foyt the fourth, the onboard fire we've been telling you about. He is 31st and finds himself now 14 laps down. Bruno Junqueira lost a mirror early on in the race, had to spend a lot of time on pit lane. He is 32nd. Graham Rahal, the only car, Johnny Parsons Jr., out of the race at this time. He made contact with the wall coming off of turn number four.
0: Most unfortunate, somebody in front of him checked up. Two or three cars saw that. He didn't. He got a draft drove right under his rear wing. Lost front grip, got out of the groove. He got in the gray, bounced off the fourth turn wall. Fortunately, it could have been a lot worse. Fortunately, the guys behind him missed all the debris.
1: Well, Dave Wilson, up to this point, this race is following the script of the month of May because the Target Chip Ganassi Racing Team, they have pretty much dominated the proceedings here. And up to this point, they have led the lion's share of the laps. Dixon and Weldon currently shown 1-2.
7: Yeah, so far we just completed the 54th lap. They have led 40. 40- four of the laps run here so far today. That's not to be surprising, though. On the year, there's been 683 laps run in the IndyCar Series, and Target Chip Ganassi Racing has led 332, or 49% of the laps.
1: 54 of 200 laps being shown complete. Scott Dixon, Dan Weldon, Tony Kanaan, Thomas Schechter, and Marco Andretti, your top five. Donald Davidson.
5: Mike, going into this race, Dan Weldon ranked 26th in terms of all-time lap leaders. He's now 21st. He's led more laps now, today, than Frank Lockhart, Tom Sneaver, Jimmy Bryan, Tommy Milton, and Jimmy Murphy. Maury Rose up ahead, then Roger Ward, then Rex Mays, then Johnny Rutherford. He could get them all today.
1: Wow, how about that? On the restart, Ed Carpenter had complained that he thought the number 14 of Darren Manning, the A.J. Foyt car, which is currently running a very strong six, he complained to race control that the 14 jumped the restart. Brian Barnhart, the president of competition, he took a look at it on the replay, said there was no visual evidence of a restart, of a penalty on the restart, or rather on a jump on the restart, so there will be no penalty handed down to the 14 car. Kevin Lee, let's get an update from you on pit lane.
12: Ryan Briscoe is running 26th right now after starting in the third position, but it's not because he's slow. He's being told on his radio that he's running faster laps than the leaders. But what happened before that last caution we had, when everybody came in under yellow, he had just pitted a couple of laps before under green. So bad luck for Ryan Briscoe is why he's right now a lap down.
1: Yep, so lap down to the field is Ryan Briscoe after having the problem with the vibration. And, you know, Johnny Parsons Jr., there comes a point in time when the teams basically will tell a guy if in fact, they figure the strategy may be able to benefit him, to woe it up just a little bit. You know, we saw Team Penske do that with Sam Hornish Jr. in 2006 after a blown pit stop. The problem for Ryan Briscoe with the vibration, they may be working a little bit of strategy here.
0: Well, they're on a different pit sequence for sure, but it sure is good to see Darren Manning, see an A.J. Foyt car up there in the top 10. He ran a couple laps ago, 221 quicker than anybody else, but they're in traffic, and they're staying around 222 to 220. The top guy's running up front. It's pretty good to see, you know, the guy's bunched up coming off turn four, anticipating the start. That's why if you lift a little bit out of the throttle, you're going to lose two spots, and that's what upset Ed Carpenter.
1: Well, we've had two cautions here for 17 laps. We've had five lead changes. Our average speed at this point, 155.229 miles an hour. Right now, Scott Dixon is out in front last time by 219.729 miles an hour. A.J. Foyt, the fourth, after the fire, rolls down pit lane. He'll head back out on track. So certainly a scary moment for A.J. Foyt, the fourth, but he is going to get back into the fight here at the 92nd Indianapolis 500. With 58 of 200 laps being shown complete, Scott Dixon, our pole sitter, is out in front. Dan Weldon runs second. Tony Kanaan is third. Thomas Schechter is fourth. And Marco Andretti runs fifth. Back at the Indianapolis Motor Speedway, where the caution flag flies for the third time of the afternoon. Another single car incident, Kristen Airy, this one involving Marty Roth.
4: It happened in virtually the identical place on the track where Graham Rahal hit the outside in turn number four in the safer barrier, and then he skidded all the way down the front straightaway, not quite, maybe as far as Graham Rahal did. And it was interesting because there was a pack of cars. Roth got pushed to the outside. The car 91, Buddy Lazier, was somewhere in the mix, and it looked like he was going to go to the pits, and then he came back out onto the track. I don't think that was involved in the crash. I'd have to take another look. But again, it was Marty Roth in virtually the same identical position that Graham Rahal had his accident.
1: Well, let's keep in mind that during the race, it is the only time during the month of May where cars pit off of turn four and make the move down directly into what is basically a blend line off of turn four onto the pit lane. The rest of the month of May during the practice sessions, the cars come off of the back straight just before turn three onto what is basically a long entry lane on the north end. Mark Janes, we have been keeping our eye on Elio Castroneves, the two-time winner, the Team Penske driver. It appears that he picked up some damage in this incident.
14: Yeah, his right front wing, right front wing section of the nose cone is damaged. It is bent upward and flopping a little bit as he works his way toward us in turn number three. So some contact damaging the right front wing of the three car of two-time 500 champion Elio Castroneves.
1: Okay, meantime, Kevin Olson, I believe you've caught up with Graham Rahal.
18: I'm with the rookie extraordinaire, Graham Rahal. What happened to take you out of this race?
19: Well, just got high in four and just went straight up into the wall. I mean, there's just very little you can do, unfortunately. I mean, I was trying to make up some ground that we had lost in pit stops, and that's how it goes.
18: That's Graham Rahal out of the race.
1: So Graham Rahal, we thought that there might have been a situation involved where Alex Lloyd perhaps had checked up in front of him to cause the accident, but certainly Graham Rahal not laying the blame for that incident on anyone's shoulders but his own. Let's go to Jake Query.
7: Marty Roth radioed in and simply said he was trying to give more room to a faster car passing in the, on the inside. Presumably, that was Tony Kanaan. Once he made contact, Roth radioed in to Larry Curry and simply said, I got to quit doing that. I guess Marty Roth at least doesn't have an owner to answer to. That's the good news.
1: Well, that's very true. Mario Marias in the number 19 Sonny's Barbecue car, driving for Dale Coyne, has been told to contact the director's channel. So apparently an issue there with Mario Marias. As Dave Wilson, we were showing 63 laps complete. Scott Dixon still out in front.
14: One thing you can tell the difference between a car owner, just a driver, and a car owner driver, usually a situation like that, a driver will get real mad. He'll take that $22,000 steering wheel off and he'll throw it. Well, Marty Roth took the steering wheel off and laid it gently on top of the hood of the car. Big difference when you're owner or driver.
1: Absolutely. I want to say welcome to all of you listening to the 92nd running of the Indianapolis 500-mile race today on great radio stations like KRCN AM in Denver, Colorado, on WFNZ AM in Charlotte, North Carolina, on WRCE AM in Watkins Glen, New York, WHAS AM in Louisville, Kentucky, KBME AM in Houston, Texas, WRVA AM in Richmond, Virginia. 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We are under caution for the third time of the afternoon here at the Indianapolis Motor Speedway. It looks like yellow flag pit stops will be underway shortly, and here comes, it looks like, just about everybody as the Delphi safety team continues the cleanup for the single car incident involving Marty Roth. An awful lot of fluid laid down. Some cars will remain out. A.J. Foyt the fourth will stay out. The 19 of Mario Marias will stay out. The 18 of Junqueira is out, and the 36 of Bernoldi is out. Let's go to Kevin Lee.
9: Scott Dixon pulls into his stall first. He's the leader. Dan Weldon is right behind him. We should see a front nose change for Elio Castroneves. He has significant damage, and Dixon is going to get out in front ahead of Weldon and Kanaan.
1: So Kevin Lee out.
9: Quick stop for Tony Kanaan, who was asking for more rear grip. Meanwhile, Danica Patrick came in for four tires and a small chassis adjustment, saying the last change was too much. Jake Query.
7: John Andretti came into the pits running 14th, 10 spots higher than where he started. Routine stop. Four tires, fuel. He got the car out. No problems. Clean stop for Roth Racing.
1: Okay, meantime, just below us, Alex Lloyd, for a second consecutive stop, nearly made contact with one of the members of the ABC Supply A.J. Foyt crew. That drew the ire of the Wee Fit, or whether the Foyt team, which came over and confronted one of the members of Alex Lloyd's team. That's happening directly below us here. So whatever the problem is, we've got some pretty heady conversation going on between those two crews. So that's another AAA pit stop recap here at the 92nd running of the Indianapolis 500. Drivers here at Indy trust their pit crews to get them going and keep them safe. Shouldn't you travel with someone you trust? AAA. The top five at the Indianapolis 500 as we are under caution for the third time of the afternoon with 64 of 200 laps complete. Scott Dixon is out in front. His teammate Dan Weldon runs second. Tony Kanaan is third. Thomas Schechter is fourth. And Marco Andretti is fifth.
6: Employees of the Indianapolis Motor Speedway would like to honor our friends and family serving our country. We would like to send greetings to 1st Lieutenant Gregory Hembry of the 76th Infantry of the U.S. Army serving in Baghdad from your friends and family. To PFC Eb White of the 76th Infantry of the U.S. Army serving in Iraq from your family. To 1st Sergeant Gabe Laird of the U.S. Army serving in Iraq from Nick Marson. To Private Garrett Finnegan of the U.S. Army serving in Fort Gordon, Georgia from Gene Blackwell. And to Staff Sergeant Stephen Thomas of the U.S. Army serving in Iraq from Gene Blackwell.
1: Back at the Indianapolis Motor Speedway, Scott Dixon, Dan Weldon, Tony Kanaan, Marco Andretti, and Thomas Schechter, your top five, as we are watching the yellow flag continue to wave. An extensive cleanup for the Marty Roth incident where a lot of fuel and apparently a lot of oil also laid down. Let's hear from Marty Roth. He is with Kevin Olson.
18: Well, Marty, tell us what happened out there to take you out of this race.
20: Well, we just went around the outside of Lazier after trying to hook a toe with the leaders there, and I got up in where it was a little slick, and I just went for a ride straight up to the wall.
18: How is the racetrack? Is it generally pretty grippy or is it slippery?
20: It's good on the line. If you just get off it a little bit, you're picking up a lot of marbles and stuff, and it seems to be pretty slick.
18: Thank you. That's Marty Roth. Let's go to Kevin Lee.
2: Jay Penske is calling the race. He's one of the co-owners of Symantec, Lusso Dragon Racing. Thomas Schechter started 11th, jolted up to the fourth position. How's the car for Thomas as he continues to run up front?
21: We're still playing it pretty conservative, but he feels real comfortable in the car and pretty happy with it thus far.
2: Any concerns with tire wear or any other issues right now that he's talked about?
21: Tires look good. He's got a little more push, but otherwise everything's looking very good.
2: Good luck the rest of the way. That's Jay Penske calling the race for Thomas Schechter.
1: Yeah, as we watch Thomas Schechter run a very strong fifth right now in just a handful of races with this race team. So once again, Thomas Schechter is shown in fifth place with the Lusso Dragon car. We're going to try to make contact once again with Davey Hamilton. Let's find out if we can do that now, as we're going to have to pause so we can talk to Davey Hamilton in car. So Davey Hamilton, Mike King at IMS Radio Network, do you read me? Okay, Davey, a long cleanup for this incident.
10: Yeah, looks like go ahead.
1: Yeah, Davey, it looks like there's going to be a lot of oil dry on the track for this restart. How much does that concern you?
10: It shouldn't concern us too much, Mike. It's really high up on the front straightaway. We don't run up there really next to the wall, so it shouldn't hurt us. And these guys are driving today. A lot of blocking going on today, but, it's 8,500. Every position counts.
1: Davey, you're currently running in 20th place. How good is your car? Is your car better than the position you're running right now?
10: Yeah, it is, actually. Unfortunately, it's just so hard to pass. We have a little understeer. We're working on it, getting it better and better. But, man, this is the toughest time I've ever had passing in dirty air this year.
1: Davey, we've seen what have been some really hectic, sort of crazy situations on pit lane. It just looks like some guys are really getting impatient down there.
10: Yeah, we had a mistake too, Mike. I saw I have a little problem with my shifter. I can't get it into gear very easy, but I know what I got to do next time, and hopefully we don't make any more mistakes. But everybody's behaving pretty good. There's been a few close calls out here, but the outside group right now has a lot of rubber on it. I see they went the sweeper trucks around trying to help us out, so hopefully that'll work.
1: Okay, Davey, have a good one. Davey Hamilton joining us from his car as they come down the front straight here. Davey Hamilton in the number 22 Vision Racing machine, and he is currently shown in 20th place on the lead lap, his best lap of the day, 216.984 miles an hour. Here's your top 10 here at the Indianapolis Motor Speedway. Scott Dixon is out in front. Our pole sitter has led the lion's share of the laps today. His top speed, 222.217 miles an hour. His target Chip Ganassi Racing teammate Dan Weldon has also been out in front for a lot of laps today. His top speed, 222.531. The 2005 winner is currently second. Tony Kanaan is third. Marco Andretti is fourth. Thomas Schechter is fifth. Ed Carpenter runs sixth. Hideki Muto is seventh. Vitor Mira is eighth. Townsend Bell runs ninth. And John Andretti is tenth as we continue under caution for the cleanup of the single car incident involving Marty Roth here at the Indianapolis Motor Speedway. Back at the Indianapolis Motor Speedway, 69 laps are complete. Yellow flag is still out. The cleanup just about complete for the Marty Roth incident. Scott Dixon is out in front. Dan Weldon runs second. Tony Kanaan is third. Attention to you downforce members. 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Then enter the secret word under the radio portion. You'll receive 400 points. The code word once again for today's 92nd Indianapolis 500 is pit stop. And thanks for listening to live coverage on the IMS Radio Network. Sarah Fisher looks like going to return to the pits. Looks like one of the Conquest cars, either Bernoldi or Camara, is in as well. So Jaime Camara is in. Also looks like the 14 of Darren Manning, who had the problem with the nose of his car being damaged after the contact on pit lane with Alex Lloyd. He is back on the pit lane and back in his stall as well. And he has been running a very strong race, but of course gave up several positions as he made the contact with Lloyd, was running solidly in the top 10. Well, it's a great day to be in Indiana any day, but on race day at the Indianapolis Motor Speedway, it's the best day to be here, and we want to welcome to our broadcast booth the governor of the great state of Indiana, Mitch Daniels. Mr. Governor, it's great to see you. You enjoying the race today?
22: Big time, Mike, of course.
1: You've been up here with us for a few laps now, sitting quietly, I might add, and I can tell you're just soaking it all in.
15: Well, you guys get an okay view up here.
1: We do have an okay view, yeah. Anything that you're seeing that piques your interest there, or are you just rooting for everybody today?
15: Oh, I got favorites like everybody else, yeah. But I've been rooting for a clean race. I'll take responsibility for the last yellow. I just had leaned over to my daughter and said, ain't it great? We got a fast race going. It wasn't 10 seconds later that...
1: Yeah, it always seems to happen that way. You know, what a great time to be in Indiana, Mr. Governor. Just a few days ago, it was announced that Indianapolis is going to play host at the brand-new Lucas Oil Stadium to the Super Bowl. And, of course, the Indianapolis 500 this weekend on what has been a great couple of days here and a super month. We had Nikki Hayden here just a little while ago, MotoGP coming to Indianapolis for the first time. This state really, really doing things.
15: Well, as you know, in Indiana, if you put wheels on a mattress, we'll race you on it. But I think the MotoGP is going to be a huge draw.
1: Big time.
15: And I'm a motorcyclist. You know, we've got hundreds of thousands of people who like to ride bikes within an easy ride of here. And they ought to all come. I understand that already the crowd may rival the F1 or go beyond it. So I think it's going to be very popular.
1: You going to hang around with us for a few laps here?
15: That's your it's your party, Mike. Well, I'm not going anywhere until I'm thrown out.
1: Stick around for a while. The governor of the state of Indiana, Mitch Daniels, is here with us, and we may have him call a couple of laps before it's over with. We'll wait and see, but we'll check in with him a few minutes.

0: Todd Dixon and Dan Weldon are setting the pace right now, but indeed, it was Mira that put a great pass, and now Ed Carpenter battles him for position as they head for three.
1: Boy, he went low on the racetrack. Carpenter went with it and jumped right back up high. Ed Carpenter grabs that butt from Vitor Mira on the north end.
2: It is a breakaway. The first two are the target cars, followed by Kanaan and Andretti. But yes, Ed Carpenter in that bright yellow machine, the lime green machine, on the move.
3: So Ed Carpenter has gone back in front. In fact, race control thought the move by the Ford Delphi National Guard car was a little too good, Johnny Parsons. They made him drop back behind the 20 car.
4: Well, he ought to feel fortunate. Usually they used to make him come into pits, make a stop and go, and he'd lose a lap. But he did. We were watching it from the tower here. He jumped by two cars, it looked like, going into four on that restart.
3: Bruno Junqueira, the former pole sitter here at the Indianapolis Motor Speedway, has had a difficult afternoon. The Dale Coyne Racing number 18 machine will return to pit lane once again. It looks like he's got a problem with his brakes. So Bruno Junqueira would seem like, JP, the last thing you want to worry about today out here doing 210 plus mile an hour laps are your brakes.
4: Yeah, I don't know.
3: Oh, we got a chase for the lead into turn number one. It looks like Dan Weldon has made the move, Jerry Baker.
5: Oh, my goodness, Mike. He just drove down to the inside and passed him, and he's stretching it out over in turn two.
0: Yes, just like the last time he went around his teammate. Once he gets by, he really sets sail, and he's stretching it out as they continue to battle down the backstretch into three.
1: Now Tony Kanaan acts like he wants that second spot as they fan out a bit of the sentiment turn number three. He's all over Scott Dixon. Weldon stretching out that advantage into four.
2: Middle of the short shoot, Weldon is just off the white line, about a 10-car length lead over his teammate Dixon, then Kanaan, followed by Andretti.
3: Boy, you know, Johnny Parsons, I have a hard time believing that there's not some team strategy going on there. When Weldon went to the low side of Dixon, he made it look so easy. Dixon had led the previous handful of laps, and I mean, it was Weldon just, it seemed like taking candy from a baby at that point.
4: Well, you know, if one of the cars isn't handling that good, starting to go away, they do not want to hold up your teammate of all people. So if he's handling it a little better, let him get out front and set the pace.
3: Well, could it be a situation too, JP, where they're seeing one car get better fuel mileage than another, more advantageous for Dixon to run second, Weldon maybe to be out front?
4: Boy, you know, wouldn't it be that something to have that much of an advantage of the rest of the field to be just out there? But look, this car's right behind him. Schechter has put in the fastest lap of the day of anybody at 222.9, almost 223. These guys got a hot pace going up front. I don't think they're playing much strategy. I think, you know, whoever's fastest is going to be up front of those cars.
3: Well, Mark Jane's the one guy who has been in this race today and has been in the hunt but has yet to go out in front is the driver that has led at least one lap in his previous six races. Tony Kanaan, he runs third.
1: Car lengths behind the second place car of Scott Dixon. He can't seem to get any closer than that. He's got Marco Andretti in tow. TK with about a 5-car length advantage over the 26 machine of Marco.
2: It's teammates one and two, teammates three and four breaking away from the pack. Could Dixon make a pass?
3: So Target Chip Ganassi Racing is out in front. Andretti Green Racing runs third and fourth. And you've got the Luzo Dragon Machine. And then behind that, you've got Ed Carpenter from the Vision Squad. Your top six, Kevin Olson, you've got Dale Coyne.
6: Well, Dale, what's going on with Bruno Junqueira? I see he just came in. What's going on with the car?
7: That last set had a big vibration. Put just a set of tires on. It had a big vibration. So I don't know whether it was a wheel weight or a tire sensor or something. So I brought him in and changed him real quick.
6: That's Dale Coyne.
3: And as soon as they get one car and the vibration fixed, the other Dale Coyne car is back on pit lane. So Mario Marias, the 19-year-old rookie, back in his pit stall. So the problems persist for Dale Coyne Racing here this afternoon. Here's your top 10 as we complete now 78 of 200 laps at the Indianapolis Motor Speedway. Dan Weldon is your leader. Scott Dixon runs second. Tony Kanaan is third. Marco Andretti is fourth. Thomas Schechter runs fifth. Ed Carpenter is sixth. Vitor Mira is seventh. Hideki Kimuto, our top-running rookie, is eighth. Ninth place to Townsend Bell. Ryan Hunter-Reay is 10th at the world's greatest race course. Back at the Indianapolis Motor Speedway, the 92nd running of the 500-mile race has been slowed by yet another single-car incident, the fourth yellow flag of the day, the third consecutive single-car incident, this one involving the rookie Jaime Kamara driving in the number 34 Conquest Racing Machine fielded by Eric Batchelar, the former 500-mile race runner. So we have an incident there. And Bob Jenkins, you saw it. Pretty hard hit there in turn number two for Kamara.
0: Yes, it was, Mike. He actually hit the wall twice. He hit the wall exiting turn number one enough to break the suspension on the car.

0: And from that point, he was a passenger. The car continued to go almost straight into the second turn wall here right in front of me. A very, very hard hit. The car slid all the way through turn number two and is now resting on the inside as the cars exit turn two and begin their trek down the backstretch. One very hard hit for Jamie Camara here in turn two.
1: Well, the Delphi safety team, these guys are going to sleep good tonight because they are using it all up here on track today. Fourth caution once again, flies with 80 laps complete. Jamie Camara is the driver involved, and we'll get you a status on him, but a very hard hit in turn number two. Scott Dixon is out in front. Dan Weldon runs second. Tony Kanaan is third. Marco Andretti is fourth, and Thomas Schechter is fifth as we're under caution for the fourth time of the afternoon here at the 92nd Indianapolis 500. The caution flag waves at the world's greatest race course for the fourth time of the afternoon. 82 of 200 laps are being shown complete. So far today, 31 laps have been run with the yellow flag flying. Four caution periods, the latest, came out with 80 laps complete as Jamie Camara made contact in turn number two. Not one, but two very hard hits, and the right side of that car absolutely gone. Now, we are happy to report that Jamie Camara is okay. We're going to try to get an update from the pits momentarily with Jake Query. Yeah, let's go downstairs. Jake Query, you've got team owner Eric Batchelar.
2: Eric Batchelar just got done watching the replay. My understanding is, Eric, that Jamie got out of the car okay. That's the good news, but what do you know at this point?
3: Well, you know, I mean, looking at the accident, it seems that he went a bit too high, you know, to the corner and got some understeer, hit the wall pretty bad. This is our second accident of the month, and it seems that it's another major one, so it's going to hurt. We have to be ready in Milwaukee in a few days from now, but as you see, fortunately, it seems that it's out of the car, so we're going to check here the medical and see, make sure it's all okay.
2: All right, Eric Batchelar now tries to reassess, and now the team will focus on Enrique Bernoldi, the other half of the Conquest Motorsports team, guys.
1: Yep, Eric Batchelar, who himself made a handful of appearances here at the Indianapolis Motor Speedway as a driver. The two-car team now reduced to one car, at least for this event, and we are happy to hear that Jamie Camara is okay, but once again, a very hard hit. Well, of course, it is Memorial Day weekend here at the Indianapolis Motor Speedway, and if you were with us for our pre-race ceremonies, the reverence and the respect paid to the military, particularly those that are fallen, a huge part of what happens here. Last weekend on Sunday, it was Armed Forces Day, and the Holman George family has always used this event to try to say thank you to the armed forces. And last weekend, our Mark James was able to spend some time with Indiana Senator Dick Lugar to talk about that very fact.
4: And of course, Armed Forces Day celebrated on May the 18th at the Indianapolis Motor Speedway, and the 28th time for you, and I would imagine it's a date that you mark on your calendar very early. You look forward to it every year.
5: It's a date that makes a big difference in my life and that of every Hoosier who reveres the armed forces, the people that are now volunteering, the people that are serving, those who have given their lives, and those who have been injured. We celebrated, especially this year, soldiers with war wounds, and they are, thank goodness, being rehabilitated with the loving care of a lot of people. But it's a great day at the Speedway because the Holmans have devoted a lot of time and effort to making certain that our armed forces are revered, not just celebrated, but this is an integral part of the Hoosier ethic. And the result, in a practical way, is that our recruiting offices here in Indiana, once again, reported well over 100% results, and did so easily. People are walking in to these offices. And that's not the case. I visited with the Chief of Naval Operations not long ago, and around the country, because of educational problems, drug problems, other problems, life is not easy in terms of just getting our forces back up to speed in terms of the volunteer ethic. But here, this is number one. And our 3,400 forces and from the reserve that are in Iraq even as we speak, about a third of the way through their tour there, are magnificent. We celebrated them with 25,000 people down here at the RCA Dome early part of this year. First time I've ever seen a celebration of the armed forces that was that large and that significant in our state.
4: Well, certainly our state is lucky to have you on our behalf in the nation's capital, and the Indianapolis Motor Speedway Radio Network is thankful to the American Forces Radio Network for their commitment in carrying our broadcast.
5: Well, we are thankful to you for carrying that broadcast. It makes a lot of difference in our lives and our morale and the things that we boost, and we know that your support really commends what we're doing.
1: That's Mark James once again last weekend during Armed Forces Day with Indiana Senator Dick Lugar, and we appreciate Senator Lugar taking time to speak with us, and we hope he's enjoying the broadcast in Rome where he is this weekend. I believe he is listening on either the American Forces Network or online at IndyCar.com. Kevin Olson, you've got Jamie Comerow. What's the word?
6: Jamie, that was a very hard hit out there. What happened?
7: Well, the front end just, it was giving up every lap, and, I couldn't drive really close in traffic. It's just a shame for the BW.com 34 car. You know, we worked out after my first crash in the beginning of the month. We worked really hard to be here, and I just wanted to finish the race, and we were doing pretty well until this happened.
6: That's Jamie Comerow.
1: Well, it's time for another AAA pit stop recap here at the 92nd running of the Indianapolis 500 as cars have pitted under this yellow flag caution period. Let's start with Kevin Lee on the south end.
8: They came out the way they came in up front. Scott Dixon and Dan Weldon made no changes to their car, as one would expect. They like it, although Weldon has been mentioning that right rear, which we had heard there were some issues with earlier. Tony Kanaan got out of third, then Marco Andretti and Thomas Schechter, and Ed Carpenter out sixth.
1: Let's go to
9: stop
1: Dave Argabright.
9: Tony Kanaan. He no real change to the car other than a tweak of tire pressure. The car has a bit of understeer, but he's hesitant to change very much. Meanwhile, Danica Patrick had a nice smooth stop with four tires and fuel, 9 gallons of fuel to be exact. A little bit of drama as she exited the pit, missed her running over her air gun by a whisker. Very, very close call for Danica. Jake Query?
2: Danica Patrick's not the only one that missed her pit stall. Will Power did the same thing. However, it's the only flaw thus far in the day for KB Racing. Power right now running in 17th position. He started 23rd. As for his teammate Oriel Servia, routine stop. No adjustments, four tires and fuel, just like Power took. Servia running 15th. He started 25th.
1: A bit of a close call on pit lane for the number three of Elio Castroneves as he had to lock up his brakes to avoid hitting the number five of Oriel Servia. Just missed him, but you know what? He missed him. That's the good news. That's our AAA pit stop recap here at the 92nd running of the Indianapolis 500. Drivers here at Indy trust their pit crews to get them going and keep them safe. Shouldn't you travel with someone you trust? AAA. Scott Dixon is the leader of the 92nd Indianapolis 500. Dan Weldon is second. Tony Kanaan runs third. Marco Andretti is fourth. And Thomas Schechter runs fifth.
10: Employees of the Indianapolis Motor Speedway would like to honor our friends and family serving our country. We would like to send greetings to Specialist Andrew J. Yaley of the Indiana National Guard serving in Iraq from your Aunt Pat Hayes. To Staff Sergeant Gregory Bailey of the U.S. Air Force serving in Aviano, Italy from Kelly Bailey. To E6 Brian Elliott Docker of the U.S. Navy on USS Patriot MCM-7 from Kerry Pittman. To Specialist Travis Smock of the U.S. Army serving in Iraq from your friend Rebecca Simon. And to Lieutenant Colonel David Hook of the U.S. Air Force, serving in stateside Cape Canaveral, from Mark Ohl.
1: Well, as we continue on this Memorial Day weekend here at the Indianapolis Motor Speedway, a bit of an overcast here now, but once again, the weatherman says that we are good to go as far as conditions. No rain in the area, and everything looks good on the western horizon. Mike King and the entire IMS Radio Network team back with you as coverage continues of the 92nd running of the Indianapolis 500-mile race. Four caution periods today has slowed the pace of this event dramatically. 37 of the 88 laps that we have completed have been run under a yellow flag condition. That means that we have spent an hour and 2 minutes for cleanups of these four incidents. The first one came out on lap number 8, debris on the track from the mirror that was lost off of Bruno Junqueira's car. Yellow number 2 came on lap 37 as Graham Rahal made contact with the outside wall in turn number 4 on lap 61. The third yellow for an incident that was almost identical to the Graham Rahal incident as Marty Roth made contact in turn number 4. And our fourth yellow, which we are continuing right now to see the yellow fly for the cleanup on lap 80 as Jamie Comerow made contact in turn number 2. We are happy to report that all of those drivers are okay. We approach the midway point of the race. The Dean of American Motorsports Journalists, Chris Economaki from National Speed Sport News, joins us about 12 laps shy of the halfway point. But, Chris, what are you seeing up to this point?
11: Well, it's been an interesting race. First of all, the start has been said by many people to have been the finest start in 20 years. 11 rows of three hit the starting line just as he should have, and it was a great start. However, when the first yellow flag came out, it was because of a mirror came off of one of the cars. Why would a mirror fall off of one of the racing cars? Well, it turns out mirrors are used for a lot more than seeing who's behind you on today's modern-day racing car. The adjustable mirrors on the outside of the cockpit can be turned in such a way to divert onrushing air over the rear wing. And as a consequence, the mirror becomes a speed part, and they tune the rear wing to the air coming from the mirrors. Adjust the mirrors to get the air this way, adjust them differently to get the air that way. So in the adjusting process, one of the mirrors was left on too loose and fell off. Another interesting development so far this race was the penalty levied on E.J. Fizeau's team. A tire rolled across pit lane. That's a no-no. So what do? They move Viso to the back of the pack on the track. He probably didn't know why he got moved back, but he'll find out later, and he's probably going to be pretty violent about it when he finds out that somebody in his pit crew let a tire roll across the track. So I have to compliment the TV director for finding Castro Neves' front wing loose very early on. It's been quite a race, so exciting. However, many yellow flags has kept cars nose to tail, which is thrilling to the people in the grandstands. Thank you. See you later.
1: Okay, Chris, and we'll talk to you after the checkers fall. Chris Economaki joining us here in our broadcast booth as we are getting set to go back to green flag racing here at the Indianapolis Motor Speedway. Pace car is still out, and they will see one to go this time by. Let's give you a full field rundown with soon to be 90 of 200 laps complete. Scott Dixon is out in front. Dan Weldon runs second. Tony Kanaan is third. Marco Andretti is fourth. Thomas Schechter is currently fifth. Ed Carpenter is sixth. Vitor Mira is seventh. Hideki Muto is eighth. Danica Patrick is ninth. And Ryan Hunter-Reay is 10th. E.J. Viso runs 11th. Townsend Bell is 12th. 13th to Elio Castroneves. John Andretti is 14th. Oriol Servia is 15th. Justin Wilson runs 16th. And Buddy Rice is 17th. Will Power currently runs 18th. Darren Manny 19th. Alex Lloyd is 20th. 21st place to Jeff Simmons. 22nd place to Davey Hamilton. Milka Duno is currently 23rd. Ryan Briscoe is 24th. Enrique Bernoldi is 25th. 26th to Mario Marias. All of those cars are on the lead lap. Sarah Fisher is 27th, a lap down. Buddy Lazier is 28th. Jamie Kamara is 29th. Bruno Junqueira is 30th. A.J. Foyt the 4th, 31st. Marty Roth, 32nd. Graham Rahal, 33rd. Kamara, Roth, and Rahal all out of the race. Very quickly, let's go to Dave Argerbright. You've got Kyle Moyer.
9: Kyle, your car seemed to have fell back just a bit in that last couple of sequences. Nearing the halfway point, are you happy with Danica's race car?
12: We're happy now. We just got to get it up front. We've been tuning on it all day, and you know, we trimmed it, and that's what we wanted to do early in the race, so we had to give up some positions, but no, we're okay.
9: Any concern about debris?
12: What's that?
9: Back upstairs.
1: Okay, so we go back to green flag racing. We'll keep our eye on Danica Patrick. Scott Dixon out in front. Dan Weldon runs second. Tony Kanaan is third. The leaders are going to make their way to Mark James in turn number three.
13: You'll see Oil Dry flying up as they make their way through the accident scene that brought out the caution just moments ago. Three wide at the midway point of the back straightaway. Well back in the back. One of the Penske cars involved in that. Leaders in front of Chris Denari.
14: The one car to watch. We just heard Kyle Moyer. It is Danica Patrick. She was very aggressive on the restart out of four, and she is looking good right now.
1: Well, meantime, Tony Kanaan looks like he's going to set up the nine of Scott Dixon in turn number one.
13: He's been the hungry tiger all day long. He set him up beautifully. Mike King made the move. He's in second place right now.
0: He has stayed up front all race long, and maybe now that we are near the second half of the race, he says it's time to make a move. He's second behind Weldon.
13: Plenty of TK fans stood on their feet, started applauding that move. They're pumping their fist as he starts to draw a bead on the leader. Tony Kanaan with it. Three car lengths to Dan Weldon.
14: Kanaan in that 7-Eleven machine for Andretti Green Racing. Now three car lengths behind Dan Weldon. Kanaan has him in his sights.
1: Tony Kanaan drilling him in as they approach the yard of bricks. Less than two car lengths separate them. Here goes Kanaan to the inside in turn number one, the battle for the lead.
13: Makes the move and gets the lead. Tony Kanaan, the green and white 7-Eleven car, is out in front.
0: moving away from the rest of the field. Tony Kanaan separates himself by 9 and 10 car lengths as he is now the leader of the race.
13: You'd swear it's the final lap the way the fans are reacting. On their feet, waving their hats for Tony Kanaan. A 10 car length advantage to the exit of three.
14: It is a long way to go, but this is a guy that is a series champion. He's never won here at Indy. Fans on their feet in turn four. Kanaan with a big lead.
1: So Tony Kanaan will take the lead on lap 94 across the yard of bricks. He's the first guy in that Team 7-Eleven car. Make it 7 in a row for Tony Kanaan. Donald Davidson, he has led at least one lap in all 7 starts here at Indy.
15: That is correct, Mike. For many years, the record was Parnelli Jones and Jim Clark with 4. Kanaan passed them, and now he's about to double that record.
1: So Tony Kanaan with 7 consecutive races. His only 7 starts here at the Speedway, but Mark James, he's out in front again. He's head to you in 3.
13: 5 car length advantage, then Weldon, then Dixon, then Marco Andretti, then Schechter. And again, hats off to the 20 car Ben Carpenter. He has that lead pack in his sights.
14: Kanaan was down on the white line exiting 4, and he's got about a 10 car length advantage in first.
1: Tony Kanaan flying last time by at 220.196, this time 220.497 baked, but the target car is trying to team up.
13: Well, I'll tell you, he's a brand new daddy. He's driving like a baby needs a new pair of shoes. He's already passed Bob Jenkins in turn two.
0: You had the feeling that Tony was just waiting for the right opportunity. Perhaps the battle we watch now is Marco Andretti, who approaches Scott Dixon.
13: Front four is single file, and you guessed it, Bob. You said it right. Marco Andretti is within striking distance of Scott Dixon in the short shoot the north end.
14: The target cars are sandwiched between two Andretti Green Racing machines with Kanaan the leader.
1: Yeah, those two AGR cars, you've got Kanaan out in front, and in fourth place, you've got that Indiana Jones car of Marco Andretti. You know, JP, we're not even at the halfway point. We're 4 laps shy of the crossed flags. When do you push the button? When do you go here? You have to hold back something, but right now Tony Kanaan's laying it out there. Last time by 220.353 miles an hour.
16: Mike, they're not holding back anything. They're racing at qualifying speed, so I don't see that holding back anything because they've had so many yellows. They don't have to worry about fuel stops. These guys are gassed. They're flat out.
1: The leaders are already in turn number 4. Tony Kanaan has those left side tires right on the wide line as he will exit turn number 4, screaming down the front straightaway. This huge crowd watching. Tony Kanaan with 97 laps complete. Jerry Baker, the 10 car of Weldon, tries to reel him in.
13: Well, he's not going to get the job done, Mike. In fact, he'll lose a little space. Tony Kanaan is a man on a mission right now in turn number 2.
0: Still about the same distance between first and second, second and third, third and fourth. Thomas Schechter is another guy who has run up front all day. He's running in fifth, and Ed Carpenter's behind him.
13: Seventh, eighth, and ninth, even tenth, a pretty good battle. Vitor Mira is in the seventh position, followed by Danica Patrick, then Ryan Hunter-Reay, and then Hideki Muto. Meanwhile, the leader's in front of Kristen Airey.
14: It's still about a 10-car length advantage for Kanaan, and now Dixon is on the tail of Dan Weldon. Might he get second?
1: Well, it looks like Scott Dixon going to set up his teammate. They're going to go side-by-side in one, Bake.
13: And Dixon will make that move. That's where we've seen those two guys exchange places all afternoon long. Scott Dixon and chase of Tony Kanaan.
0: Well, those two can battle all they want. Meanwhile, Tony Kanaan continues to stretch it out again. Marco Andretti is the man who may be on the move here. He closes in on the third-place car.
13: Marco and Schechter both started to close in after that exchange of positions by Target. Schechter's really all over Marco. Marco about 3 spots behind Dan Weldon.
14: And with all of that play behind Tony Kanaan, about a 20-car length advantage, Mike King, for Kanaan.
1: Yeah, Tony Kanaan beginning to open it up just a bit as he watches in his mirrors Dan Weldon begin to drop back just a bit. But Scott Dixon, who has taken over the second-place spot. Here comes the team ethanol car. He makes a move, so Ryan Hunter-Reay will get past Danica Patrick. Bob Jenkins heading to turn number 2.
0: Ryan Hunter-Reay has been one of the stars of this race as far as I'm concerned. He has been very, very steady. Of course, he had problems during the month with a big crash, but he's looking good here in the race.
13: Side-by-side, they'll go on to set up at turn 3. Marco Andretti will grab the spot from Dan Weldon. So Marco moves to 3rd in the north end.
14: Marco Andretti now with the sights set on the target machine in front of him, Scott Dixon, but Kanaan's well out in front.
1: So we keep our eye on Tony Kanaan. The 24 of John Andretti has been issued a warning by race control. Meantime, we watch the Luso Dragon car of Thomas Schechter try to reel in the number 10 machine of Dan Weldon as Weldon begins to fade just a little bit. Up in front, Tony Kanaan is the leader. Scott Dixon runs second. Marco Andretti with the pass on Weldon has taken over third place for right now. AGR, Andretti Green Racing, runs first and third. Second and fourth belongs to Target Chip Ganassi Racing. Luzo Dragon Racing currently occupies the fifth spot. Ed Carpenter, the Vision car, is in sixth place. And Vitor Mira in that Panther machine runs seventh. Ryan Hunter Ray from Ray Hall Letterman Racing, he currently runs eighth. Then you've got two more AGR cars rounding out the top ten, Danica Patrick and Hideki Muto. We need to pause 10 seconds for station identification. This is the Indianapolis Motor Speedway Radio Network. Oh, we've got a battle for the lead here at the Indianapolis Motor Speedway as Marco Andretti is now a driver on the move. Tony Kanaan out in front. Oh, and we've got a big problem at the north end of the racetrack. Let's go to Mark James.
13: Tony Kanaan lost it, got up high in the marbles, kind of glanced off the wall, then collected Sarah Fisher in the north end. Two cars involved, Sarah Fisher and Tony Kanaan in the north end, turn three at the 92nd Indianapolis 500.
1: Mark, we had just started commenting on the fact that lap traffic was going to begin to play a factor in this one as the fast cars were approaching the cars at the tail end of the lead lap. There were 26 cars on the lead lap with 105 laps complete. So once again, a two-car incident. Tony Kanaan and JP, how disappointing this must be for TK, who we had just been talking about. He had taken over the lead just a few laps earlier. He took over the lead on lap 94, a dozen laps earlier. He led 12 laps here today. It is the seventh straight 500 that he has been out in front. But still, he comes up empty once again.
16: Oh, yeah, he might be one of those guys like legendary Ted Horn or some guys in the past that won a lot of races and championships and never won the Indy 500. Certainly capable. It looked like his day. He was definitely, you know, on fire. They went to the front, but he was just getting past. Marco Andretti dove underneath of him, and I think he gave him too much room. A la Marty Roth, got out of the groove just enough that lost the front end because I was watching the end car camera, and he was pushing front end just to couldn't turn, and as he glanced off the wall, unfortunately, Sarah Fisher came along, and she appears to be okay out of her car.
1: So Tony Kanaan, who was leading the race, is done for the day. He is out of his car. Sarah Fisher has also climbed out of her car, very disappointed as well. We will hope to catch up with both of those drivers. Both of them are okay, but their car is damaged beyond repair here today. So once again, Tony Kanaan and Sarah Fisher with a problem. Could it be that Tony Kanaan is going to point the finger of blame of Mark at his teammate Marco Andretti? Going to be an interesting situation. We hope to talk to TK in just a few minutes. Scott Dixon is now shown the leader as the caution flag flies for the fifth time this afternoon. 107 of 200 laps are complete at the 92nd Indianapolis 500. Back at the Indianapolis Motor Speedway, where on lap 106, the driver that was being shown as the leader, Tony Kanaan, had given up that point position to Scott Dixon. His teammate Marco Andretti was trying to follow Dixon, went below TK. The next thing we know, Tony Kanaan is in the wall, collects Sarah Fisher. Tony Kanaan is out of the 92nd running of the Indianapolis 500-mile race. The caution out for the fifth time this afternoon is now of the 108 laps that have been completed. 42 of those have been completed with the caution flag flying. Cars that are still in the running have just completed another round of pit stops. Let's get you a recap starting on the south end of pit lane with Kevin Lee.
8: Well, Dan Weldon's car obviously started to go away a little bit in that last stint, or possibly he was conserving fuel, but he dropped several positions. He got one back on that stop. He came in fourth. He got back out third. He made a front wing adjustment. No changes that you might guess for Scott Dixon. He came in first, got out first, followed by Marco Andretti, then Weldon, then Thomas Schechter, and Ed Carpenter to Dave Argabright.
17: Anik Patrick came in very smoothly. No changes. Four tires and fuels only. Right back out. Jake?
2: As for KB Racing, routine stops for both Oriel Servia and Will Power. The fifth stops of the day, they're in sequence. Both of them will have to stop two more times, but KB happy with the setups.
1: So that's a check of what's going on pit lane. We have already seen the Sarah Fisher car come down pit lane on the hook of one of the Chevrolet trucks that, of course, towing the cars back to the garage area. Sarah's car damaged badly, and the 11 car. That car is also showing the signs of what was a pretty hard hit. However, TK's car does not appear to be damaged as badly as the 67 car of Sarah Fisher. Either way, both of them are done for the day. The top 10, Scott Dixon, Marco Andretti, Dan Weldon, Thomas Schechter, and Ed Carpenter, who runs fifth. Ryan Hunter-Reay is sixth. Vitor Mira is seventh. Danica Patrick is eighth. Elio Castroneves is ninth. And Townsend Bell is tenth as the yellow flag continues to fly here at the 92nd Indianapolis 500.
10: Employees of the Indianapolis Motor Speedway would like to honor our friends and family serving our country. We would like to send greetings to Staff Sergeant John Ranley and PFC Ben Ranley in the U.S. Army National Guard serving in Iraq from Matt Purpose. To Specialist Keith Chisholm of the U.S. Army serving stateside at Fort Campbell from your Aunt Mary Jo Corson. To Staff Sergeant Brandon Chasteen of the U.S. Army serving in Iraq from your friend Mary Jo Corson. To Captain Jason Snyder of the U.S. Army 76th Infantry Division serving in Iraq from your friend Tyler Enyart. And to PFC Tristan White of the U.S. Army serving in South Korea from your Aunt Susie Elliott.
1: Here at the Indianapolis Motor Speedway, the yellow flag flying for the fifth time, 45 of the 111 laps that have been completed here this afternoon under the yellow flag condition, an hour and 16 minutes of yellow flag time. This latest yellow involving the driver that was out in front, Tony Kanaan, but he was being passed by Scott Dixon on the high side. On the low side, his teammate Marco Andretti. TK winds up in the wall, and he collects Sarah Fisher. Let's go to Dave Argabright.
9: Ziggy Harkus with Marco's car. Ziggy, was there any contact between Marco and Tony Kanaan a moment ago?
18: No, not at all. Marco, I think Tony got caught up a little bit there through traffic, and Marco had a shot down the inside and went for it, and he might have taken the air out of from Tony, and Tony got up in the dirt there, it looks like, and spun and then got collected. But, I mean, Marco, I think he had his, he feels really bad now, but I don't think he did anything wrong. I think he was just trying to, when Tony got bundled up, he took the opportunity, was there. So we never like to see our teammate go out, especially one that fast. So, we're just going to work at it now and try to get to the end and see how we can do for our team.
9: Thank you, Ziggy. Let's go to Kevin Olson.
6: I'm with Tony Kanaan. Tony, it looked like it was going to be your day. What happened? Did your teammate screw you up there?
19: Yeah, I mean, I think you should ask him what happened, but, I have my own opinion. I don't want to, I think we're going to solve our problems between four doors and where we need to talk. I need to express my feelings that I'm not very happy, but I'm very sure that he's not happy either.
6: Can you tell me what he did, though? I mean, did he cut down in front of you?
19: No, he just dived inside of me inside of turn three, and I had nowhere to go. I mean, either I hit him or I was going to hit the wall. So I decided not to take two cars out of the race, and I hit the wall.
6: What will you say to him when you see him?
19: I don't know. I got to cool down, and hopefully he'll win the race, and I'll say congratulations to him.
6: That's Tony Kanaan. He's not a very happy man at the moment.
1: Yeah, but give him credit, because at least, JP, for right now, he's taking the high road. You know, he's not lambasting his teammate, but he's making it clear that he believes that Marco Andretti was to blame for what happened to him out there.
16: Yeah, it's very professional of Tony, you know, because most guys would just go off, even though he's a teammate. Marco got a good draft from Dixon, who was going by him, and Tony just didn't expect him to be there.
1: Right.
16: And Tony had, you know, virtually no choice. He couldn't take himself out, but once he got out of the groove, that was it. He was in the wall.
1: Well, unfortunate for sure for Tony Kanaan. And clearly, Dave Wilson, TK, has a lot of fans here. The cheer that went up when he took the lead on lap 94, like Mark Jane said, you would have thought it was the white flag lap, because the entire, I was watching the front straight grandstand, the entire upper tier of the grandstand almost rose in unison with people pumping their fists in the air. They were really quite happy to see TK back out in front.
20: Well, as you and Donald Davidson discussed, what an amazing record now. 7 500s in a row. Ever since his first one in 2002, he's led a lap. But this is going to hurt him a lot more than just in pride. He was fourth in points coming in here and only gets 10 points for finishing where he's finishing.
1: Wow. So Tony Kanaan out of this race. He joins Graham Rahal, Marty Roth, Jamie Kamara on the sidelines, along with Sarah Fisher. Al Spire, the executive director of Firestone Racing, is with us. And Al, you know, the green track that these teams have dealt with, you know, it was kind of playing a little bit with mileage in terms of them balancing out fuel load and tire mileage. It looks like a lot of these teams, though, have taken advantage of these yellows. So far, we've seen the lead pack pit five times, and we are just 13 laps past the midway point.
21: Yeah, we did have a lot of rain earlier in the month, but I think we learned a lot in yesterday's Firestone Freedom 100. They were concerned about tire wear, and it ended up not being an issue at all. So, you know, as I'm looking at this race today, I'm seeing two different viewpoints. One, tires are a big factor in the race, and the other part is they're not a factor at all. And they're a big factor because they can't race real well without the tires, and but they're real consistent, wears good, and so it's no drama on the tire end.
1: Well, Al, we thought we were getting set to go back to green flag racing, but instead the yellow will be extended because of the 41, the ABC Supply Foyt racing machine of Jeff Simmons has come to a stop here directly beneath us here in the Bombardier Learjet Pagoda on the inside wall of the front straight. It appeared that that Jeff had a problem with that car. Don't know yet what the problem is, but it's quite clear that that Jeff Simmons is not going to be able to continue. The left side tire is quite literally on the wall, and it looked like Jeff Simmons perhaps broke something in the right front, JP, as we're looking, and it looks like the right front tire there, perhaps a suspension problem, but it did look like it was a bit askew.
16: Yeah, we didn't get a good early look at it. Don't know if he made contact with the outside wall first or if he broke it loose. Looked like maybe even the steering wheel come off, but something happened because it was really slow.
1: Yep, so as we watch the replay, here comes Jeff, and quite literally the car just comes right across the track. Boy, something had to break There's no denying that something had to break as he shot to the right and then was just kicked all the way across the track.
16: I think he broke loose. I think he broke the rear tires loose and because it just shot out to the right, maybe trying to heat him up or something. But we'll definitely get somebody down there and get an interview.
1: Disappointment for Jeff Simmons for sure. So Jeff Simmons, and once again, as we said, yellows breed yellows, cautions breed cautions, and that has been the cliche of the day here at the Indianapolis Motor Speedway. Tirerific move of the race. Of course, there will be an opportunity for you, the fan, to go online to IndyCar.com and be able to vote for the Tirerific move of the race that's awarded by Firestone at every IndyCar Series event. And Al Spire, right now, it's yet to be determined what the Tirerific nominations will be. How about the winner from Kansas? Who winds up taking home the Tirerific move of the race from Kansas Speedway?
21: That was Scott Dixon, actually. He had a great run there, and I think the fans were very impressed by that. So Scott got that one. I don't know, maybe he can get another one here. He's been strong all month, leading again. Guess we could have nominated Tony Kanaan for being the only car to drive around those two target cars, but he fell in some unfortunate luck there with his teammates. So
1: yeah.
21: I think it'll happen at the end. I really do. I think it's yet to play out.
1: Yeah, I agree with you. I think the final 15, 20 laps of this race could be spectacular. So what you're hearing from pit lane right now, everybody's good to go. The Firestone Firehawks are doing what they meant to do, right?
21: Yeah, everything's fine. Like you said, we've gotten so many cautions. We really haven't had those long green flag runs. That's probably helped us a little bit. And the wear we're seeing now anyway, yet to this point in the race in the later stages, it's never an issue, so they're good to go.
1: Al, we had a chance to talk yesterday after we watched Dylan Battistini win the Firestone Freedom 100 in the Indy Lights Series, and you mentioned that you wouldn't be surprised to see an IndyCar Series team or two maybe gamble on double stinting their tires maybe towards the end of this race. You still think that could be the case?
21: Absolutely. Based on what we've seen, I know some of the front-running cars, when they did run their longest, they had probably 15 to 20 laps left in them. We're not the only ones who know that, obviously. They know it as well. So I think we come down to the end here. We could easily, if there's some situation where they just need a splash for 10 laps or something, I clearly think they could leave the Firestone Firehawks on and go for it.
1: Well, it's going to be interesting to see if in fact that happens, if we get a long green flag run, because that has not happened up to this point. In fact, nearly half of this race has been run under a yellow flag condition. So, in fact, Dave Wilson just passed me a note that the longest green flag run that we've seen here this afternoon, 19 laps. So, with what are we showing now? 66 green flag laps, 49 yellow flag laps here today with 115 laps being completed. We hope to be able to talk to Jeff Simmons here momentarily. Want to say thanks to Al Spire, the executive director of Firestone Racing, for dropping by, and of course to Firestone for everything they do in both the IndyCar Series and as the presenting sponsor of the Firestone Indy Lights Series. Al, thanks an awful lot, and as always, we do appreciate it. Let's hear from Jeff Simmons. He is on pit lane with Jake Query.
2: Jeff Simmons just got done talking to AJ Foyt Jr. Jeff, the good news is you're okay, you're carrying the helmet, but what exactly happened?
3: Well, I was, car was getting pretty loose and on those runs, and I was trying to get the rear tires warm there for the restart, and I think it just hooked up and I went in the wall. It's something I've seen a lot of guys do, and never thought it would happen to me, but that's what appears happened. So.
2: Jeff, I know it's disappointing, but it was good to see you back this May. We look forward to possibly seeing you again next May. Let's go to Kevin Olson.
6: I'm with Sarah Fisher. Sarah, it was a rough day for you. Spin out and then a crash. Tell us about the incident.
4: Well, you know, it was just racing. Tony was racing real hard for the lead and got high and, you know, just spun right there in front of me. So, you know, I think I got him in the anti-intrusion panel. So it's a good thing that they update these cars every year. He's walked away fine. And it's just a terrible day. It just wasn't our day. I mean, the guys worked so hard this month and put together such a good race car. It was great on track. We just messed up the start, messed up the parade lap, messed up. It just wasn't our day.
6: Well, it's Sarah Fisher, and it was not her day.
1: You know, interesting in listening to Jeff Simmons' comments, Dave Wilson, and we think back to another guy that happened to, Scott Dixon, when he was a rookie. Exact same situation. He was in position to maybe win in his rookie year here at the Indianapolis Motor Speedway, warming up those tires, and then winds up in the wall. So we hate to see Jeff Simmons and Sarah Fisher on the sidelines, but that's the case. Time for a restart. As we come to the line, we'll complete 117 of 200 laps. A great restart here for Scott Dixon out in front. Marco Andretti. Here comes the Luso Dragon car, and here comes Weldon to the inside of Andretti.
5: They tried to go too wide for just a moment. But Checker back out of the saddle, and Scott Dixon's got a big lead in turn two.
22: A big line of cars behind Scott Dixon, but he is pulling away. Let's watch Weldon. Remember, he was losing positions before this most recent caution and his pit stop.
13: That fluorescent green machine, piloted by Ed Carpenter, is making all kinds of noise. Cars going three and four wide down the back straightaway. Danica Patrick, Oreo Servia grabbing spots in turn three.
14: It is a huge lead for Dixon. He's off of four, about a 20-car length lead over Marco Andretti.
1: You know, we're keeping our eye on the car that is running eighth or ninth place. I want to take a look. I think that was Oreo Servia, Johnny Parsons Jr., who was driven down to the grass, stayed on the gas, made the pass of Elio Castroneves. What a move by Oreo Servia.
16: Yeah, he got forced down. Somebody's trying a little blocking out there, and these drivers have been warned, but he was close to that. He got a draft and kept it going and dove underneath the Penske car, and almost a similar deal with Kanaan. He almost drove him out of the groove.
1: Let's keep in mind, Donald Davidson, that with what 118 laps complete, 24 of these cars are still on the lead lap.
15: And there's been no mechanical failures. Every retirement so far has been an accident. The average speed that we notice is down to 132.8. So we think that Ari Lyndike record from 1990 is safe for another year.
1: Marco Andretti trying to reel in, or make that Dan Weldon trying to reel in. Marco Andretti, Bob Jenkins in front of you.
22: Just a couple of car lengths separate them, and obviously Weldon's car is much better than it was before the pit stop. But his teammate, Scott Dixon, still shows the way.
13: About a four car length advantage for Scott Dixon, as he'll set it up high, then make the hard dive to the white line on the bottom side. Pretty good differential between the front three as they exit turn three.
14: Well, you know, guys, it was interesting to watch Weldon. He had the lead battling with Dixon, then fell all the way back to fifth, and now he has Andretti in his sights in third.
1: You know, Johnny Parsons Jr., we have talked to Davey Hamilton in car a couple of times, and he has talked about how difficult it is to pass. He said this is one of the most difficult situations he's ever had. Could draw up on a car, but very difficult to pass. What is it, the problem out there with getting your car either right to the tail or alongside another car to make the pass?
16: Well, it's kind of a good and bad thing. You have good parity with the horsepower being about the same. Then again, how much drag, how much downforce do you put in the car? You're sure you can get in the draft and catch somebody, but passing them is a different story when you get out in their own wind.
1: Danica Patrick has been warned that the seven car needs to keep it in a straight line, apparently making that car a little bit wider than race control prefers. Here comes the race for the lead. Scott Dixon and Marco Andretti, less than a car length separates them. Marco going to set him up to the inside, the race for the lead in one.
5: And Marco is going to take that lead. He will get around Scott Dixon, and now he sets off to the chases in turn two.
22: Marco Andretti, to the crowd's delight here in turn number two, pulls away from Scott Dixon, and yet another leader on the 500. This time it's Marco.
13: And another pass for position. Thomas Schechter, that number 12 machine, gets to the bottom side of the number 10 machine of Dan Weldon. He'll grab third in the apex of turn three.
14: Andretti in that Indiana Jones machine. Everybody in the fourth turn waving their hands, cheering on Marco Andretti. He has the lead.
1: He very nearly won this race as a 19-year-old rookie out in front of Scott Dixon now by about eight car lengths. Here comes that Luso Dragon machine running third, Jerry Baker.
5: And if you look a little further back, Ed Carpenter's starting to put pressure on the front four in turn two.
22: And Thomas Schechter has been another driver who has stayed right up front all race long. He's a few car lengths behind, but a very, very steady third.
13: Schechter really starting to pull in Scott Dixon in the setup at turn number three. Dixon about five car lengths behind Marco. Meanwhile, Vitor Mirra slips around Ed Carpenter. He'll grab the fifth spot.
14: And Thomas Schechter remaining in third position. He's got a nice advantage on Dan Weldon. And Vitor Mirra in the National Guard machine is fifth.
1: Boy, Jay Penske has to like what he's seeing out there today with Thomas Schechter aboard that Luso Dragon number 12 car. Here comes a good battle that's beginning to develop now between Ryan Hunter-Reay and Ed Carpenter, the battle Bob Jenkins for sixth place in front of you.
22: Ed Carpenter just about a car length ahead of Ryan Hunter-Reay as they go off the second corner. Still that same interval as Carpenter holds off the challenge for now.
13: 5/8 of a mile away, and that car is so fluorescent green I can see it when it's in front of Bob Jenkins. He has a bit of an advantage over Ryan Hunter-Reay now as he sets up in front of Chris Denary.
14: The leader's through four, and it is Ed Carpenter in that beautiful yellow green machine. He has his eyes set on moving up through the field.
1: Marco Andretti this time by 219.655 miles an hour. Scott Dixon at 219.374. Thomas Schechter at 220.068. Fourth place Dan Weldon at 218.578. Vitor Mirra now shown in fifth place at 218.030. Some great racing at this point of the race. 124 of 200 laps complete at the 92nd Indianapolis 500. That's live coverage of the 92nd Indianapolis 500-mile race, and you're hearing us on great radio stations like KLLI-FM in Dallas, Texas, on WUSN-FM HD2 in Chicago, Illinois, on WDAE-AM in Tampa, St. Pete, Florida, WSMAM in Nashville, Tennessee, on CKGMAM in Montreal, Quebec, Canada, and on XM Satellite Radio and XM IndyCar 145 at XM Sports Nation, XM 144. Let's go downstairs. Dave Argerbright, that Luso Dragon car with Thomas Schechter aboard, ultra strong. What is that team saying?
7: Well, Steve Musso, you're smiling right now. It seems as though you've got a very good race car.
11: Yeah, no, the car's running really well. Thomas is just keeping it nice and smooth. The car's behaving. Everything's going really well right now.
7: Do you anticipate any kind of changes on your next stop?
11: I think the car's running so well right now, we may make a small change, but we're going to think about it, see where we're at. Get another yellow or not.
7: Steve Loso still smiling in Thomas Schechter's face.
1: Yeah, he's got good reason to be smiling, Dave Argerbright, for sure, as he runs a very strong third with Thomas Schechter at the wheel. Now, here's something interesting. Dan Weldon's got a problem. He has just turned a lap at 205.241 miles an hour, Dave Wilson, a problem for the 2005 500 winner.
20: Yeah, I don't know what the deal is. You know, he led laps 92 and 93 and really has not had that machine up to speed. They came in and they pitted the last time on lap 108, but there seems to be he is having some additional difficulties.
1: Vitor Mirra currently runs fourth. Let's get an update. Kevin Lee, you're down in the Panther pit.
7: Mike Griffin is one of the co-owners of the Panther team. What's Vitor been saying? He's been remarkably smooth and consistent all day.
12: Well, the car is really good. Originally, we first started off, he had a little bit of a push, and we've been taking the tire pressures down a little bit, added a little more front wing to it. Each time, it's been getting better and better and better. Last time he called in, he said, I got the perfect car. Let's go get him.
7: Anything for the leaders?
12: I think we do, actually. We got a ways to go, and there's no big hurry. We're up to fourth. That's pretty good. Nobody expected that, so we'll go get them.
7: Strong race for Vitor Mirra with the Delphi National Guard Panther team.
1: 69 laps remaining, 131 of 200 laps being posted up on the board. Ed Carpenter, he has been running strong all day long. That Vision Racing machine bearing those Menards John Manville colors have been up in the top five or six pretty much from the start of this race. Jake Query, what is the Vision team saying about Ed Carpenter's run?
23: Ed Carpenter just radioed in Mike King with concern that his number 20 car has too much understeer. But as he was saying it, he was moving past Dan Weldon. That 20 car's in the top five.
1: You know, Johnny Parsons Jr., at some point that understeer is going to go away, and it should come to, what, a pretty neutral sort of balance on that car, right? Or is it going to get worse?
16: Yeah, it'll always get worse when you heat the right front up. He dropped from 218 to 217. But cars behind him are also slowing down, too. Dan Weldon dropped a couple of spots, and Ryan Hunter-Reay will get a good run on Ed and start to go around him and get blocked. But Hunter-Reay is held up behind him, and Patrick Danica is faster than Weldon. Can't get by him either, so maybe the track is deteriorating.
1: We got a problem in turn two, Bob Jenkins.
22: Justin Wilson hits the inside wall in the middle of the short chute. The car is still moving. The rear wing has been ripped off. but Justin Wilson possibly hit the outside wall as he exited turn number one, and then it got away from him. He slid down and hit the inside wall, and the car is going to come to a stop, actually on the MotoGP course we'll be using later this year. Justin is okay, but the car is beyond repair.
1: So the sixth caution flag of the afternoon, that means that Justin Wilson and Newman Haas Lanigan's day will come to an end with 133 of 200 laps complete. Justin Wilson, it looks like the driver's going to be okay, but rear-end damage to the number 02 McDonald's Newman Haas Lanigan car. That means a short end of the day for that team and for Justin Wilson, one of two drivers in today's field that has also started in the United States Grand Prix Formula One event run here at the Indianapolis Motor Speedway. Marco Andretti, who took over the lead on lap 121, actually 121 was complete. We were working lap 122 when Marco Andretti went to the front in turn number one. He is out in front. Scott Dixon runs second. Thomas Schechter is third. Vitor Mira is fourth. And Ed Carpenter is fifth. You're top five at the 92nd Indianapolis 500. 134, soon to be 135 laps complete under caution here at the Indianapolis Motor Speedway for the sixth time of the afternoon, and all of the leaders are on pit road. Jake Query, let's start with you.
23: Ed Carpenter wants to put some pressure in the right side of his tires, make a wing adjustment. He's still complaining of that understeer. The number 20 car will take four tires. It will also take ethanol fuel. He gets a little bit loose coming into the pit stall. Couldn't get it all the way, but they're going to go ahead and try now. Now we've got a problem. Ed Carpenter, they're going to have to stop the car and get it up on the jacks and roll it back. This is a problem in the number 20 pit stall. Dave Argabright.
7: Marco Andretti was in first and out first with a small change to the front wing. Meanwhile, in front of him, Thomas Schechter in and out very smoothly, as was. And it looks like we are clear here. Go ahead. Marco Andretti came in first. He got out first. A flawless pit stop for the 26 team. Scott Dixon came out second, followed by Thomas Schechter and Vitor Mira. Back to Jake Query.
23: Ed Carpenter's problems continue. Once they got the car down on the jacks, it stalled. Finally, the number 20 car is away of Ed Carpenter, but it's a pit stop that's a problem over 50 seconds.
1: Wow. Boy, big problems for Ed Carpenter as he was running fifth when he came in for that pit stop. And Dave Wilson, this is going to really put him behind the eight ball as he is going to come out. Now I have to make up a bunch of positions.
20: And, you know, he was running so well at Kansas, too, before he got it in a pit incident too that took him out of the he probably had at least a top five, maybe a top three finish. And what a heartbreak for the young man here from right here in Speedway.
1: Well, it's not like his opportunity to win has completely gone out the window. He's just going to have to work a little bit harder. Still 65
20: yep.
1: laps remaining here as we are under caution for the sixth time of the afternoon. Indy 500 rookie Justin Wilson making contact in turn number two. Rear of the car, rear wing damaged, and Justin is okay. He is out of the car, but it does bring out the sixth caution of the afternoon. A problem for Ed Carpenter once again during that, his sixth stop of the race. All of our cautions, if I'm not mistaken, Dave, have taken place under yellow flag conditions. No green flag
20: stops
1: today, right?
20: All of our pit stops under yellow.
1: We have spent 54 laps under yellow today, 82 laps under a green flag condition. Of course, we have 64 laps remaining as the cleanup of Justin Wilson's car continues. Had an opportunity just a little bit earlier today to visit with Tim Manganiello, our good friend. He, of course, is the chairman and the CEO of BorgWarner Incorporated. And in just a little while, he'll be downstairs in Victory Lane presenting that beautiful BorgWarner trophy to the winner of the 92nd Indianapolis 500. Tim and I had an opportunity to talk about BorgWarner's involvement in this race. How did BorgWarner come to be synonymous with the Indianapolis 500?
0: The Wheeler Chevrolet Trophy was the original trophy from 1911 to 1935.
1: Uh-huh.
0: When they formed BorgWarner in 28, they decided to consolidate the company, and they came out in 1936 with the BorgWarner Trophy. And so it's been the BorgWarner Trophy since 1936, and the history of our company goes all the way back to the 1911 trophy.
1: Well, it really is amazing. Of course, one of the most coveted pieces of hardware in all of sports, certainly the most coveted piece in all of motorsports, and you'll be presenting it just a little bit later here today at the Indianapolis Motor Speedway. You know, Tim, this is an interesting time in our country. We're watching fuel prices just go through the roof, and I know that BorgWarner is all about reducing consumption and maximizing fuel efficiency. This has been a very busy time and a very, very good time for BorgWarner.
0: Yeah, I think that, well, first of all our technology, whether it's turbocharging or new transmission technology or new engine technology, is aimed at reducing fuel consumption and improving emissions. And with gas at $4 a gallon and so forth, you know, our technology has been high demand all over the world. So we're growing very in double digits, both in sales and profits every year right now, because of our global growth, and we're seeing tremendous opportunities in the United States, too, with the Detroit 3.
1: Outstanding. You know, Tim, what's next for BorgWarner? Where does the company go from here?
0: We'll be continuing to expand globally. We're investing in the United States. We're investing in Mexico. We're investing in China. I just came back from Germany and Poland, and we've been in Hungary, and we're looking at Thailand next, and what's going on is everybody wants turbocharging, everybody wants improved fuel economy, and everybody's moving towards diesels. Even the usage of diesel engines in North America is coming, and there'll be increased demand. And we're big in diesels, we're big in gas turbochargers, and we're big in transmissions to improve fuel economy, like I said earlier.
1: And
0: the rest of the world wants it.
1: And a little bit later, you're going to be big in presenting that trophy as you'll be joining the winner of the 92nd Indy 500 in Victory Lane.
0: Yeah, we love it. It's always good. I typically see some of my old friends down in Victory Circle.
1: I'm sure they all like to see you coming, that's for sure. A visit from Tim Manganiello is a good thing at the end of the Indianapolis 500. Tim, thanks so much for coming by. Enjoy the rest of the race, and we'll see you again next year.
0: Thanks a lot, Mike.
1: Once again, Tim Manganiello, who is the chairman and the CEO of BorgWarner. Great to have him involved. Let's hear from Chip Ganassi, Kevin Lee.
7: Well, Scott Dixon looks like he's in a great position. What about Dan Weldon? You're calling this race. What's been his issue recently?
8: Yeah, we're just making some changes on the car to get him a little more comfortable right now. He got past a little bit. He got up in the gray and got some rubber on his tires. We're trying to get ahead of stop, obviously. He should get rid of that. It should be okay now.
7: Okay, thank you. That's Chip Ganassi.
1: So Chip Ganassi with an explanation of why we saw Weldon's time and speed drop off so dramatically. Meantime, Kevin Olson, time for a quick word with Justin Wilson. He brought our six yellow out here today.
10: Well, Justin, you ran very strong at the beginning of this race, running up in the top five. You were taken out of this race. What happened?
17: I just lost the rear coming out of one. I was trying to just experiment a little bit, understand how to get a run on people. So I was playing about with my line in turn two, but yeah, it's coming out of one and I felt everything was fine, but just lost the rear. So disappointing end for the McDonald's car. I thought it was very strong today.
10: That's Justin Wilson out of the race.
1: Okay, and Mario Moraes, 19-year-old Brazilian who drives the Sonny's Barbecue car for Dale Coyne Racing. He is going to be Johnny Parsons restarting as the leader in the 92nd Indianapolis 500-mile race as the green flag is out. Marias did not stop this time by. He's out in front, but here comes Marco Andretti. Andretti will bring Dixon with him. They'll go to the inside. Jerry Baker heading to one. They're three wide.
5: Well, they are three wide, but now they'll settle down to two, and Scott Dixon's going to regain the lead. Andretti will run second. Marias runs third into the second corner.
22: Scott Dixon and Marco Andretti both dispensed of Mario Moraes rather quickly. Now Thomas Schechter will come up and try to pass at the end of the backstretch.
13: Marco left him too much room and he made him play. Meanwhile, Schechter grabs the third spot at the entrance to turn number three. Andretti, not done with Dixon, pulls up on him in the exit of three.
14: They are in the middle of the short shoot, but Dixon maintains the lead down along the white line. Andretti about seven car lengths behind, and then a good distance before Schechter travels in third.
1: But what a move, Johnny Parsons Jr., by Scott Dixon as he made the move to the inside, followed Marco Andretti, and then just went one car width wider as he moved to the inside, made the pass.
16: He probably had that set up in his own head on the back straightaway before the restart, realizing, oh, we have a problem in one.
1: Let's go to turn number one.
5: Mario Moraes just touched the outside wall. I think he maintained control, Mike King, but he touched the outside wall that time as he got way up high in the groove.
1: Meantime, E.J. Viso has made an unexpected dive down onto the pit lane, so E.J. Viso, the 23-year-old rookie from Venezuela, is back on pit lane in the HVM machine. We watch the leaders come off of turn number four. Scott Dixon leads Marco Andretti by five car lengths. 141 laps will be complete as they cross the yard of bricks as they head now into turn number one.
5: And it's still Scott Dixon's race right now. Marco Andretti will not let him get away. And look out, because here comes Schechter in that second corner.
22: Just about a three-car length advantage for Scott Dixon over Marco Andretti, but indeed Thomas Schechter is closing in as they head to three.
13: About a one-car length advantage for Dixon as they make the wide swing of the setup at turn number three. It is Marco Andretti, two car lengths behind Dixon.
1: So let's go back to Bob Jenkins. Bob, is it Mario Marias off the pace? Because it looks like we may have a yellow flag here momentarily.
22: Well, Mario Marias, as Jerry Baker told you, for two laps in a row, basically he's getting out of everybody's way. He's way up out of the group, almost to a stop in front of me. He has rolled in front of Mark James, but he's on the warm-up lane.
1: So the yellow flag is not out, Mark, as Marias, it looks like, will reach the entrance lane to the pits there off of turn number three, the entrance of turn number three, so he is out of the way. Meantime, Scott Dixon, Marco Andretti, Thomas Schechter, Vitor Mira, and Elio Castroneves, the top five, and Johnny Parsons Jr. We got to give a tip of the hat to Ryan Briscoe. Remember, he had the vibration on the car, dropped all the way down to 20.

0: have run 60, make it 87, have been under a green condition. 56 of those laps have been run under yellow. Marco Andretti now less than two car lengths behind the leader, Scott Dixon. This battle is heating up in one.
1: He made the look to the inside, decided better, and now will settle back into the second spot. Scheckter still trying to chase down those leaders.
2: And I warn you once again that one of the strongest drivers on the racetrack has been all race. He's currently running third, Thomas Scheckter, not too far behind second place, Marco.
3: About five car lengths as they enter turn number three. Dixon has the advantage over Marco, then Scheckter, then it's quite a gap back to Vitor Mira. Plenty of running room for Elio Castroneves. Danica Patrick starts to pull up on Marias in the north end.
4: Well, Castroneves is in fifth place, and he has done a nice job to get himself back in this race, guys.
0: 21 of our 33 starters are still on the lead lap. Here comes a battle. Danica Patrick, Ryan Hunter-Reay side by side. This is the battle for sixth place into turn number one.
1: And sixth spot will belong to Ryan Hunter-Reay as he moved to the inside. Got around Danica Patrick and right behind him, Ryan Briscoe.
2: Sixth, seventh, and eighth very close together on the racetrack. That, of course, is Ryan Hunter-Reay, Danica Patrick, and Ryan Briscoe.
3: Well, that whole deal got set up at the entrance of turn number four when Mario Marias came back after his pit stop. He was well off the pace, which caused Danica Patrick to get a little bunched up. That opened the door for Ryan Hunter-Reay, who worked around Marias a little quicker, Chris.
4: You're right on, Mark James, and that's what Ryan Hunter-Reay, he used turn four to set up that pass along the straightaway. He's out in front of Danica Patrick.
0: So Ryan Hunter-Reay will cross the yard of bricks, completing 146 laps, about five car lengths in front of Danica Patrick. Here's your top 10 with 146 of 200 laps complete here at the world's greatest race course. Scott Dixon is out in front. Marco Andretti runs second. Thomas Scheckter is third. Vitor Mira is fourth. And Elio Castroneves runs fifth. Ryan Hunter-Reay is sixth. Danica Patrick is seventh. Ryan Briscoe is eighth. Oriol Servia is ninth. And Dan Weldon is 10th at the 92nd Indianapolis 500.
5: Employees of the Indianapolis Motor Speedway would like to honor our friends and family serving our country. We would like to send greetings to Special Forces Rangers at Fort Collins, Colorado, Kevin Bates and Kerry McIntosh from Johnny Parsons. To Specialist Matt Hendrickson of the U.S. Army serving in Iraq from your mom, Mindy Liturges. To Major Andy Minton of the U.S. Army serving in Iraq from Deb Taylor. To Staff Sergeant James Anderson of the U.S. Army in Stateside, Virginia, from Deb Taylor. And to PFC Amy Lynn Vilgodecki of the U.S. Army in Stateside, Georgia, from Deb Taylor.
0: We are watching a great battle up front with 151 of 200 laps complete. Welcome back to live coverage of the 92nd running of the Indianapolis 500-mile race as Scott Dixon leads Marco Andretti by 67 hundredths of a second. Thomas Scheckter runs third. Vitor Mira is fourth. Elio Castroneves is fifth. In fact, let's reset the entire field for you now with 151 of 200 complete. Elio, as we told you, is fifth. Ryan Hunter-Reay is sixth. Danica Patrick is seventh. Ryan Briscoe is eighth. Oriol Servia is ninth. And Buddy Rice runs 10th. Hideki Muto is 11th. Townsend Bell is 12th. Darren Manning, 13th. Dan Weldon, 14th. Will Power, 15th. Ed Carpenter runs 16th. Alex Lloyd is 17th. Enrique Bernoldi is 18th. Davey Hamilton is 19th. John Andretti is 20th. And Milka Duno is 21st. And the final car on the lead lap. Buddy Lazier runs 22nd. Mario Marias runs 23rd. E.J. Viso is 24th. Bruno Junqueira, 25th. Justin Wilson currently shown. And we've got a problem in the front straight. It is the car of Alex Lloyd. Alex Lloyd in the Wii Fit car. It looked like was coming off of turn number four, made contact with the outside wall, pirouetted, and then the car slid onto pit lane where it hit the inside pit wall and has come to a stop right smack dab in the middle of pit lane. So the good news is here is no one was pitting. There were no crews out with the exception of E.J. Viso's. That had to be a scare to them because Viso's car was on pit lane and the crew was servicing the Viso car. But Alex Lloyd makes contact and Chris Denary looks like he just made contact exiting the turn, but much farther down off the exit than what we have seen three or four other cars made contact today.
4: Yeah, the other cars today all hit in the safer barrier area, and this was not the case. And it was very fortunate. You know, we've seen over the years cars come down the front straightaway and hit that attenuator at the end of pit road. But he missed that, but went all the way spinning down pit road. And fortunately, just a one-car accident. Wow, so a close call for sure, and thank goodness pit stops were not underway for teams on the north end of pit lane, because that could have been devastating. He was heard on the radio to say that the car simply stopped turning. As he made his way through turn number four, Johnny Parsons Jr. said the car wouldn't turn. He made contact not once, not twice, but maybe three times with the outside wall before the car finally glanced off the outside and came to the inside in pit lane.
6: I was watching that, and he was very fortunate. He got out of the groove with an understeer, and then he dropped out of the throttle real quick, and the car started to swap ends, but at that point he was right next to the wall. First tagged it with the right rear, then the right front, then left the wall, went back to it, then headed across right toward the pits. Did not miss the end of that pit area, which we saw Kevin Kogan and a few other guys years ago hit. But he was very fortunate. It looked like he ran over somebody's wheel and tire that was set out for a pit stop and tore his car up even more.
4: Yep. Jerry Baker, it's been a tough day for Alex Lloyd, kind of a tough month. This is a talented young guy. He dominated the Indy Lights Series last year, but this is his first IndyCar Series start.
1: Mike, it's also been a tough day for his mother. Bob Jenkins and I were standing at our pickup point this morning when this lady came up to us and said, "Hello, could you help me? I'm Alex Lloyd's mom, and I'm caught in traffic." And Bob Jenkins, being the gentleman that he is, told her how to get into the speedway. It was a terrific little incident there, Bob.
2: Yeah, now that you mention it, I do remember that she was caught in traffic and ask if she could join the back end of our police escort, and I said, "Sure, join along." So,
1: what a guy!
2: I'm sure she didn't enjoy seeing her son slide through pit lane, though. That was scary.
1: It was interesting, though, Mike, because she was all prim and proper, but you could see the tension in her body when she came up to us this morning.
4: Well, let's face it, when you come up on the traffic that the Indianapolis 500 produces for the very first time, you panic. And she was just simply, I'm sure, just trying to find a way to get into the track. And the IMS radio network, right, Bob, always happy to help out, right?
2: You're darn right. Yep. And we, of course, take our hats off to the police officers who guide us into the racetrack. The crowd today was the largest I've seen in many, many, many years. And fortunately, we're able to get right in, and we take our hats off to the hundreds, if not thousands, of police officers who deal with a massive amount of traffic on this day.
4: Well, this is our seventh caution flag of the afternoon here. 154 laps being shown complete. Dave Wilson has just passed me a note saying that we ran a 14-lap green flag stint that time. So still today, the most laps run under green, 19 here today. So caution flag for the seventh time this afternoon. Dave Argabright, you've got an update from the Marco Andretti pit.
7: That's right, Mike. There was a great debate here on whether or not they should stay out. If they could stay out and hit their window, they could make it on one more stop. But indeed, they are going to come in. They've rolled the tires out for the next opportunity to come in. They are going to pit. Thomas Schechter, meanwhile, we picked up something on the radio. He's asking his crew. He says, "We've got a real good car. Let's take some rear wing out on this stop." And his phrase exactly, Mike, was, "Let's gamble a bit."
4: Oh, well, and you know, that's the one thing, Dave, about Thomas Schechter and this Lusso Dragon team, because they are not in a championship points situation, a chase, they can afford to gamble a little bit, because in the end, it's not going to hurt them in terms of the championship. And if they gamble the right way and it pays off for them, it's going to pay off in terms of a jackpot. The winner for this year's race will earn a minimum of $2.5 million. So Dave Argabright down in the Andretti pit, also with an update on the Lusso Dragon team. Today's Indianapolis 500-mile race is being beamed around the world on AFN, the American Forces Network, to the U.S. forces in 177 countries and aboard 200 ships at sea. A special welcome to all of you listening to us today in Iraq, Afghanistan, South Korea, Germany, Italy, Southeast Asia, and Japan. And to the crews forward deployed on all of our ships at sea, we want to say welcome. This is the 55th year for the Indianapolis 500 to proudly be a part of the American Forces Network, and we hope you're enjoying just a little taste of home wherever you might be today. Kevin Lee, you know, the Penske team, never count this team out of the running at the Indianapolis Motor Speedway. We've got the leaders coming to pit lane, but Elio Castroneves and Ryan Briscoe, they still have a shot here today.
8: Ryan had some difficulty early on in the race with some wheels out of adjustment, out of balance a little bit. So he got in early, got caught out, green pit stop. Everybody else was under caution, but he's worked his way back up to eighth. And Elio Castroneves was told about 75 laps ago when he was running in 10th, if we're in fifth by 150, we're in great shape, and that's where he is right now. Here are the leaders. Scott Dixon is onto his stall. He's in P1 as far as the pit road alignment. Dan Weldon, who has slipped to 14th, comes in right after him. Dixon is going to blow by everybody. He's easily the first out. Then Vitor Mira, and then Elio Castroneves.
9: I'll tell you, it's a celebration here in the Delphi National Guard pits. Vitor Mira came in. They made no adjustments. He took fuel and four tires. He was out in just under 9 seconds. Dave Argabright.
10: A big problem with Thomas Schechter. The car is stopped. They are reaching into the cockpit. The wheel is off. Big problems for Thomas Schechter. Go to Kevin Lee.
8: They've got a problem on the right side of the car with Dan Weldon. They just took off the engine cowling just a moment ago. Weldon sits in his stall. They have now got him refired in his way, but a costly pit stop drops Dan Weldon to the back of the field.
0: So Dan Weldon will go to the tail of the lead lap. Let's go back downstairs, and let's see. Jake Query, you've got an update for us?
9: Actually, let's go to Dave Argabright, who's standing by in Thomas Schechter's pit.
10: Well, indeed, Jake. Thomas still in the car, now climbing out of that 12 car. The Lusso Dragon car sitting still here. He is out of the car. The crew dejected. No visible sign on what happened here. We will try to find out exactly what happened and transpired in this pit stop to end his day. What a terrible break for Thomas Schechter.
0: So Dave Argabright, no indication, obviously. I mean, Thomas Schechter, before this round of stops, was running third, and we were talking about the gamble they might take, taking a little wing out of the car. Any indication at all what has taken Thomas Schechter out of this race?
10: Well, I tell you, Mike, we have to think that there's some sort of a problem with the drive line of the car. And now we're told it's an input shaft. I assume that's something to do with the gearbox. They are taking the racing tires off. They're putting the tires on that they roll the car back onto the garage area. His day is clearly done. That is not a repairable problem. They were wanting to gamble, and instead it all goes away in a heartbeat with a broken input shaft.
0: Wow. How about that? So Thomas Schechter, one of the drivers that we thought would clearly be in the fight here today at the end of this race, not going to happen for Thomas Schechter, Lusso Dragon today. Dan Weldon, a problem for the 2005 winner as well. Look at the driver who is out in front, Ed Carpenter, in the number 20, Menards John Manville machine, leading for the first time of his career. Also, let's go to Kevin Lee. Kevin Lee?
8: I'm told that Thomas Schechter broke a drive shaft. I apologize if that's already been reported. The problem with Dan Weldon, he's been battling a wicked loose car here for the last 50-plus laps. They've added downforce through the front wing and the rear wing at stops. This last time they wanted to check the rear damper. They said there was no problem. He just came back in one more time, but obviously Dan Weldon has an ill-handling race car.
0: Yeah, absolutely, and of course we heard Chip Ganassi say a little bit earlier that Dan had gotten up in the gray and loaded up on marbles, and they thought that was going to do it, but whatever, they have changed tires since then, so whatever the problem is, it persists for Dan Weldon. Kevin Olson, you've got Alex Lloyd.
11: Alex, a tough month for you here in your rookie year. Tell us what happened in this last incident. It could have been a very bad incident with other cars in there.
12: Yeah, I mean, I don't really know what happened, to be honest. I mean, we had a little bit of an incident on the second stint where we white-walled it slightly at the front right. Everything seemed to be fine in the pit stops, but we just couldn't get the car right. You know, we were really struggling with it, and I don't know quite what. I think something was must have been damaged slightly, and we came through four, and it just stopped turning. And, you know, that was that.
11: That's Alex Lloyd.
0: So Alex Lloyd done for the day in that Ray Hall Letterman racing machine, the Wii Fit car, the Nintendo Wii Fit car. And, you know, a difficult situation for Alex, as we mentioned, his first IndyCar Series start. That was a collaboration, if you will, between Target Chip Ganassi Racing and Ray Hall Letterman Racing. We need to pause 10 seconds for station identification. This is the Indianapolis Motor Speedway Radio Network. Back at the Indianapolis Motor Speedway, where Ed Carpenter, Mark James, will be the leader as the field heads towards you. We are going to restart. We'll complete 159 laps at the line. Ed Carpenter taking over the lead. He did not stop. Last time he was in was 23 laps earlier.
3: Almost 70 starts in his IndyCar Series career. The first laps he's ever led at the Indianapolis Motor Speedway.
13: They accelerate through the short chute, and now it's Dixon. He'll go to the inside, Mike King, and make the pass.
0: So here comes Dixon. And he and Carpenter are side by side, and Vitor Mira will come with them to make it three wide. Mira to the outside bank. What a move!
1: I have no idea how he got through there, but Vitor Mira is the leader, and there goes Castroneves.
2: Meanwhile, Ed Brad Carpenter has dropped to fourth position, but how about that Mira? What a move to take the lead.
3: Anticipated that at the exit of turn number four, you'd have to assume Vitor Mira leads the Indianapolis 500, setting up for turn number four.
4: Vitor Mira and the National Guard machine, car number four has the lead. Wheels on the white line, about a 7-car length advantage over Scott Dixon.
0: Johnny Parsons Jr., I don't know how to describe that move other than the ultimate needle threading move.
6: Yeah.
0: That was unbelievable how he went to the middle of those cars, dove to the outside, and picked up the lead.
6: We saw right here at the start finish. Wow. Right, he was going by, he got a draft, and he was going by Ed Carpenter. Wasn't quite clear, went across his front end. Very lucky he didn't run over his left front wing. He did thread the needle, but then he made an outside pass going into one. Incredible.
0: Ed Carpenter drops from the lead to fifth place, but keep in mind that Ed Carpenter did not stop on that round of pit stops under that seventh caution of the afternoon. Dave Wilson, that could wind up costing the Vision team.
9: Yeah, sure could. I'll tell you what, but man, what a great showing they've done overall today, except for Anthony's fire in the pits there, but Eddie has been strong all day long.
0: So once again, seven yellow flags here this afternoon. Vitor Mira takes over the lead with 159 laps complete, so working lap 160. Mira with the incredible needle thread in turn number one, and he is the leader. So it's Mira, Scott Dixon, Elio Castroneves, Marco Andretti, and Ryan Hunter-Reay, your top five. Ed Carpenter runs sixth. Danica Patrick is seventh. Ryan Briscoe is eighth. Buddy Rice is ninth. And Oriel Servia is tenth. The leaders head to Mark James in three.
3: Already past me, Vitor Mira with about a 4-car length advantage in four.
4: And they're quickly through the short chute. They make the turn, the left-hand turn in turn number four. About a 4-car length advantage now for Vitor Mira.
0: And here comes Marco Andretti. He's looking to reel in Elio Castroneves. He'll go side by side, heading to one.
1: Yeah, but he very wisely backed out of it. He'll leave that spot to Elio Castroneves. That force him into turn number two.
2: The top four cars are running right together on the racetrack. Then a bit of racetrack. Back to we get to the fifth place car of Ryan Hunter-Reay. But up front, a great battle, the three.
3: Marco Andretti all over Elio Castroneves. Best battle on the racetrack right now. The battle for the third spot. Elio by 4-car lengths in the exit of turn three.
4: Elio Castroneves is trying to hold up Marco Andretti. Castroneves in third. It's one and two, Mira and Dixon.
0: And you have to feel so bad for Thomas Schechter, as he should be a part of this battle, but instead he breaks the drive line on the number 12 Lusso Dragon car. And Johnny Parsons Jr., we've seen it happen to some great drivers. You know, we saw it happen to Marco Andretti at the Honda Grand Prix of St. Pete. Yeah, just a difficult situation, but when they drop those cars off the jacks, if you juice it that much too early, you have a good opportunity to break that drive line.
6: If you would say there would be a weak point with the car, that would be the only place, but you do have to have your timing right when you want to break those tires. And you talk about heartbreak, Tony Kanaan should be right in the middle of all this.
0: Absolutely, and Tony Kanaan went out a little bit earlier after he was involved in an incident that saw him take out Sarah Fisher. Vitor Mira is out in front. Jerry Baker, 164 complete. He leads Scott Dixon in one.
1: Well, he's getting some pressure from Dixon, but now he stretches it out just a bit. Bob, how's he doing in turn two?
2: Would it be something if the car is sponsored by the National Guard, won on Memorial Day weekend? He's looking good, but still a lot of laps to go in the 500.
3: Still that front four pretty much checked out from the rest of the pack. Ryan Hunter-Reay, Ed Carpenter trying to catch them along with Danica Patrick, but can't. Vitor Mira, fairly comfortable advantage in the short shoot.
4: Panther has had a disappointing year. Mira is 21st in points, but that could all change today if he could hold on for the win here in Indy.
0: Race control has told the number 91, driven by Buddy Lazier, that he's going to need to pick up the pace or he's going to get black flagged. Donald Davidson, unfortunate, because it's been kind of a sweet and sour day for Buddy Lazier, as he has been on track and he has made his name even more prevalent now in the record book.
14: Well, he managed to pass a few laps ago. He now has a greater number of laps in 500 competition than Bobby Unser. And all he needs is about another 20 laps, and he would be ahead of Michael Andretti. He'd be eighth in the all-time standings. It would be a shame if he was prevented from doing that by just about 20 laps or so because of a black flag from the officials.
0: Yeah, well, last time by, Buddy Lazier is trying to pick it up a bit at 213.888 miles an hour, and Buddy Lazier is shown in 20th place. So Buddy Lazier being told that he's going to need to pick up the pace just a little bit. Vitor Mira is out in front at the 92nd Indianapolis 500. Scott Dixon runs second. Elio Castroneves is third. Marco Andretti is fourth. Ryan Hunter-Reay runs fifth. Sixth place to Ed Carpenter. Danica Patrick is seventh. Eighth place to Ryan Briscoe. Buddy Rice is ninth. Darren Manning runs 10th. Hideki Muto is 11th. Oriol Servia is 12th. Townsend Bell has dropped to 13th. Will Power is 14th. John Andretti is 15th. 16th to Enrique Bernoldi. 17th to Dan Weldon. 18th place to Davey Hamilton. Milka Duno, the last car on the lead lap, shown in 19th place. Buddy Lazier is 20th. Mario Marias is 21st. Thomas Schechter is 22nd, but out of the race. Alex Lloyd, 23rd, also shown out of the race. Bruno Junqueira is 24th. A.J. Foyt, the 4th, is shown in 25th. E.J. Vizo is 26th. Justin Wilson, 27th and out of the race. Jeff Simmons, 28th and out of the race. Tony Kanaan, 29th and out of the race. Sarah Fisher, 30th and out of the race. Jaime Kamara, 31st. Marty Roth, 32nd. Graham Rahal, 33rd. All of those cars also out of the race. 168 laps now complete. 32 laps remain. The question now, Johnny Parsons Jr., when will we see the final pit stop for the 92nd running of the Indianapolis 500?
6: We should see the final pit stop for most of the cars at about lap 187, maybe 185. Now, Ed Carpenter stayed out. He should be coming in soon.
0: We got a problem on the north end of the track, Mark James.
3: Milka Duno, Buddy Lazier went through turn three together, and a great piece of driving by Milka Duno. It spun through the short chute in the north end, and she kept it off the wall, but she has stalled into the view of Chris Denary.
4: Mark, she is resting on the grass just out of the short chute and just where turn four starts, and she is sitting there face toward the crowd in the short chute, and we have a yellow flag here at the Indianapolis Motor Speedway.
0: Well, she was the final car on the lead lap, so Milka Duno with a problem on the north end. And Mark James, back to you for a second. Exactly what precipitated all this? Was there contact between her and Buddy Lazier?
3: Yeah, they were very close together, close quarters racing the last couple of times by us, as a matter of fact. They got together right at the apex at turn number three, and she got pitched off at the bottom of the racetrack. She lifted, Buddy Lazier went on, and then her car got into the grass. She lost control, started to spin. Buddy Lazier continued through the north end. Milka skidded through the north end, came to a stop at the entrance to turn number four.
0: Yeah, Mark, there's no denying now, and watching the replay, Johnny Parsons Jr., she definitely got squeezed below the white line. Buddy Lazier, I'm sure, I want to say it wasn't intentional, but he drove her below the white line, and when her left side, Firestone Firehawks, touched the grass, did a good job to save the car, but there was no way she was going to keep it in a straight line.
6: No, to keep out of contact with Buddy, she had to pinch it coming off the corner. You don't want to do that. But Buddy, he's like three laps down, and he was a lap down to Milka. He really should have just backed off, let her go, because he had been warned by RRL to pick up the pace. He's had a handling problem, so it's really sad to see former winner struggle with a car that hasn't been running over 212 much all day.
0: So the eighth caution of the afternoon flies on the north end of the Indianapolis Motor Speedway as Milka Duno spins after some close quarters racing with 1996 500 winner Buddy Lazier. Vitor Mira, Scott Dixon, and Elio Castroneves, your top three with 169, soon to be 170 of 200 laps complete here at the world's greatest race course.
9: Panther Racing is one of the original IndyCar teams. They are now just 29 laps away from the biggest win in team history. Vitor Mira, an 8-second pit stop. Let's go to Kevin Lee.
15: There was a crash coming out of the pits. Ryan Briscoe came together with another car into turn one. Danica Patrick is the other car. So those two and Ryan Briscoe's car has come to a stop, and so has Danica, I'm told, just a little bit farther ahead. Dave Argabright.
16: Marco Andretti has an understeer on the exit of the turns. He took four tires, fuel, and a left front half turn in the left front wing. Kevin Olson.
11: Ryan Hunter-Reay made a fantastic stop of 7.38 seconds, four tires and fuel. Eddie Carpenter in and out at just about the same time. He desperately needed that stop.
0: So with 171 laps being shown complete, it looks like Danica Patrick's day may be done. Jerry Baker, from your position in turn one, you saw the cars coming down pit lane. What happened to Danica Patrick?
1: They both tried for the same spot at the same time, Mike. Now the crew for Ryan have come down and pushed his car back. Nobody has come down to help out Danica yet. She's just sitting there. Now suddenly the safety crew gets out there, and they're pushing her, and the crowd below me, you may be able to hear them really on their feet and cheering Danica. I'm not sure they can get that car started, though, but here comes one of the trucks, so maybe they can get her back in the race.
4: Okay, so Danica Patrick looked like they were trying to push start her. Meantime, as we watch the cars come across the line, Scott Dixon will be shown the leader. So Dixon beats Mira out of the pit, so the lead changes hands during the stop. Danica spun her car on pit lane as she was exiting Johnny Parsons Jr., and one of the Penske cars had to check up to keep from making contact with her.
6: Well, actually, if you look at it again, Mike, you'll notice that the Penske car pulled out and tagged her, and she got into the wall.
4: See, okay,
6: Penske...
4: I did not see that contact.
6: Here
4: yeah.
6: it is there.
4: Oh, there it is. Yeah, you're exactly right, and it looks like... Like
6: damage to her left rear.
4: Yeah, it looks like that left rear is broken on Danica Patrick's car. So that's
6: unfortunate. I hate to see him taken out leaving the pits.
4: So the contact, was that Briscoe or was that Elio Castroneves? So it was Briscoe. So Ryan Briscoe makes contact with Danica Patrick as they were completing their stops with 171 laps complete. And Danica Patrick, who was running solidly in the top 10, and so was Briscoe, as we get to the late stages of this race, it looks like, though, problems... Like we mentioned, for Danica Patrick and that suspension on the left rear, JP, it's a tough way for the day to end.
6: Yeah, it is disappointing. You know, sometimes it makes you think, well, if we're going to have pit stops and take each other out, let's just throw the yellow and everybody pit stop clean without all this action. It would make it a lot safer. But a very disappointing way to go out of a race. I mean, you don't want to see anybody be taken out, but Danica was definitely a front runner again.
4: Okay, let's go back to Jake Query. Jake, what's the word on Ryan Briscoe?
17: Wholesale changes on Ryan Briscoe's machine. The number six now, the engine is off. He still sits in it. They made adjustments to the nose then. They took off the rear cowling. Right now, the right rear tire is off altogether as Ryan Briscoe sits and waits patiently. They make adjustments to the engine now. So big-time problems for number six. Kevin Olson.
11: Ryan Hunter Ray says he's not superstitious, but his girlfriend is wearing the rookie uniform at Michael Schumacher when he won here in the Formula One race. She's wearing it today for good luck.
4: You know, it's incredible, and we've uttered this phrase on several different occasions today, Dave Wilson, that cautions breed cautions, yellow breed yellow, and we have seen so many incidents grow out of, you know, primary yellows. We've seen probably a half dozen or more cars eliminated from the race under a yellow flag condition here today.
18: Well, we've heard a lot of the guys talk about how difficult it is to pass with the aerodynamic conditions that we're facing out there. So they're trying so hard in the pit area. Every fraction of a second in the pit area can mean the difference of retaining a spot, losing a spot, gaining a spot. So that's why I think we're seeing a lot of these problems in the pit area themselves, is that guys and gals are just trying to take advantage of every second that they can.
4: Well, Ryan Briscoe continues to sit on pit lane. Danica Patrick also still sits in. In fact, Danica Patrick getting out of the car, her day is done, and she is not happy, and probably deservedly so. Danica Patrick is not very happy at all that her day has been ended after contact with Ryan Briscoe, and she walks down pit lane very, very briskly, Dave Argabright.
19: She is indeed upset. The crowd giving her a great ovation as she walks. She keeps the helmet on. On the radio, she was quite animated with her disappointment. And it's just quite a chaotic scene here on pit lane. As
4: Danica Patrick, Dave Argabright, looks like she's making her way down to Ryan Briscoe's car. She wants to confront him about this situation, Jake Query. Jake Query?
17: Ryan Briscoe still sits in his car. A throng of media and fans now following, awaiting Danica Patrick's arrival here on pit road as they continue to work on Ryan Briscoe's car. Danica Patrick moving down pit lane. I can't see Danica at this point, but she is moving towards Ryan Briscoe's car. And we'll let you know what happens as soon as Danica Patrick gets this way. Ryan Briscoe still sits inside his number six machine. Let's go to Kevin Olson.
11: I'm trying to find Danica at the moment. I'm not too far away, but I will catch you. She's walking right towards me now with a mass of media. I will try to get a word with her. Danica, can you say anything? Can you say anything? She's past us. She doesn't want to talk with us.
4: Okay.
11: Scowl on her face.
4: So Danica Patrick looks like a television photographer or cameraman or perhaps a still photographer took a spill as Danica made her way back to her pit area, her pit stall. And a little bit of pandemonium there as she was quite literally blocked by IMS security as she was had exited her car and was making a beeline for Ryan Briscoe and the Team Penske number six car that sat on pit lane, and the repairs were still being made. In fact, Briscoe, it looks like they're going to try to get him back out. But meantime, let's reset this for you. With 174 laps complete and the cleanup continuing for this two-car incident on pit lane, all of this comes after Milka Duno's spin. Buddy Lazier's spotter, by the way, already apologizing to Milka Duno's spotter and to Milka for the incident that took her out of this race. So as it stands right now, 16 cars are still on the lead lap. Scott Dixon is the leader. Vitor Mirra runs second. Elio Castroneves runs third. Fourth place to Marco Andretti. Fifth place to Ryan Hunter-Reay. Buddy Rice is sixth. Ed Carpenter is seventh. Hideki Muto is eighth. Darren Manning is ninth. Oriol Servia is 10th. Will Power is 11th. Dan Weldon is 12th. 13th to Townsend Bell. 14th to John Andretti. 15th to Davey Hamilton. 16th to Enrique Bernoldi. All of those cars are on the lead lap here at the Indianapolis Motor Speedway. 25 laps remain at the line. We'll complete 176. So 24 laps of racing remains, and we are with you commercial free to the checkered flag, Mark James, as we get set to go back to green flag racing.
3: Dixon Mirra trying to get the jump. Elio Castroneves, Marco in tow. Cars jumping out of line from behind. Hideki Muto passed four cars before they got to the cone.
13: I mean, it was very slow back there in the short chute in turn four. There were cars passing each other, I think, well before they were supposed to. They're down the front straightaway.
4: A cluster of race cars approaching us. Elio Castroneves all over the rear wing of Vitor Mirra. The battle for second and one.
1: He will not make the pass, but he is right up there with Dixon. Starts to check out of the second corner.
2: Scott Dixon has a lead. Holy cow, what a traffic jam in turn number two. They're two abreast, but everybody makes it through.
3: Now everybody goes single file. Then cars forced all the way down to the grass, back in the pack. These are cars not even on the lead lap diving for position. Meanwhile, the leaders are the north end.
13: In the north short chute, they exit now. Down on the white line with the left rubber is Dixon. He's got about a 10-car length lead over Mirra. Then Castroneves right on his rear wing.
4: A wild and woolly restart here as we now look at the final 23 laps of racing with Scott Dixon out in front. Vitor Mirra runs second. Elio Castroneves is third. Marco Andretti is fourth. Hideki Muto is fifth. As Mark James told us, cars now back in the pack, way back in the pack, battling for everything they can. Mark James is now, they're already the leaders, headed back to you in three.
3: Elio Castroneves goes to the bottom side. Marco Andretti wants him. They'll go side by side in the battle for third. Marco has to lift. Can't make the pass. Meanwhile, Dixon in four.
13: Castroneves held off Marco Andretti. One through four. It's Dixon, Mirra, Castroneves, and Andretti.
4: There are seven cars that are still in the running here in a strong, strong way, and they're all chasing Scott Dixon. Mirra runs second, 32 hundredths of a second back. Elio Castroneves is next. Marco Andretti, Hideki Muto fill out the top five in front of Bob Jenkins in two.
2: They remain in that order. The best battle really is back here at Hideki Muto, Ryan Hunter-Reay, and Ed Carpenter. That's for the fifth, sixth, and seventh positions.
3: Front three already making their way toward the north end. Ryan Hunter-Reay and Ed Carpenter trying to go side by side in three. Ryan Hunter-Reay sets the door to the bottom side. Carpenter has to lift.
13: And Ed Carpenter now falls about 15 car lengths behind Ryan Hunter-Reay, and he has in his sights Hideki Muto.
4: Well, here comes Elio Castroneves. He has been warned by race control, an official warning for blocking the 26 of Marco Andretti. Jerry Baker's a fly past you.
1: All right, right now, 21 laps to go. It is still Dixon out in front. Bob Jenkins in turn two.
2: First four cars separated by about six car lengths each. It's anybody's race at this point, and we have a little more than 20 to go.
3: That block came two laps ago in front of us to the bottom side of the racetrack, just past the midway point of the back straightaway. Marco now back at full song to within two car lengths of Elio.
13: Scott Dixon has been strong all afternoon long, about a five car length advantage over Panther Racing's Vitor Mirra.
4: Will Scott Dixon win here today? That's yet to be determined, but Jerry Baker, he will pick up three bonus points for leading more laps than any other driver in one.
1: And nobody's leaving this racetrack. There's a four-car breakaway, and right now the pressure is on Dixon to lead that four-car.
2: Vitor Mirra in second, Elio Castroneves third, and Marco Andretti is closing in on the rear wing of Elio as they head for three.
3: Dixon a bit more comfortable in first than Elio Castroneves is in third. Marco Andretti pedaling for all he's worth. within two car lengths of Elio at the exit of turn three.
4: Dixon's advantage as he enters four, remains at about five car lengths over Vitor Mira. Andretti trying to gain some ground on Castro Neves.
3: About 10 car lengths separating the top four. Here comes Marco Andretti trying to reel in the three of Elio Castro Neves. They head back to one.
1: He moves up about a car length and a half behind him, but he cannot make up any more ground. It's still Vitor Mira trying to chase down Scott Dixon.
2: Castro Neves holds off the challenge of Marco Andretti. Hideki Muto and Ryan Hunter-Reay also in a good battle, and so is Ed Carpenter. He makes a move to the inside.
3: They'll go side by side in that battle for the sixth position, and Carpenter will grab it. Meanwhile, Dixon stretches it out a bit as he enters the short chute.
4: Dixon now about a 7-8 car length advantage over Vitor Mira, then about the same margin to Castro Neves with Andretti right behind.
3: Dave Wilson, we restarted on lap 176. The question is, have we gone longer than that 19-lap green flag run? Is that still our longest green flag stint of the race?
18: That's still the longest.
3: Okay, so with 24 remaining at the restart, let's see if we can run this one all the way to the checkers under green flag condition. Dave Argerbright, an update on Marco Andretti.
10: Mike, prior to that yellow flag a moment ago, Marco was already on the radio complaining about being blocked by Castro Neves. This time, when they felt they were blocked, Ziggy Harkus, the crew chief, waved frantically at a safety official to call him over and officially complain, while Michael Andretti ran from the other pit down here completely agitated about the situation. They were very much vocally objecting to that block right there. Very animated down here.
3: What a day this has been for the Andretti Green Racing Team. Marco Andretti is going to get an earful from Tony Kanaan when the race is over, unless, of course, he's in victory lane. Boy, Danica Patrick wants a piece of Ryan Briscoe, and now Marco Andretti having trouble with Elio Castro Neves. So all kinds of storylines here with the Andretti Green Racing Team in the 92nd Indianapolis 500-mile race. Scott Dixon is out in front. Less than 17 laps remains. Vitor Mira is second. Elio Castro Neves is third. Marco Andretti is fourth. Hideki Muto runs fifth. Sixth to Ed Carpenter. Ryan Hunter-Reay is seventh. Buddy Rice is eighth. Darren Manning is ninth, and Oriel Servia is tenth. Leaders already in front of us, and they head to turn number one.
1: And the battle continues just as you described it. Marco Andretti pulling right up on the rear of Castro Neves. Can he make the pass in turn two?
2: No pressure on the leader of the race. Scott Dixon has things all by himself, and Marco just cannot find what it takes to move into third. Now Carpenter looks for another position.
3: He's going to grab the spot at midway point of the back straightaway. Sets up the side-by-side battle. Then it breaks off. This is Hideki Muto. Lets Ed Carpenter slide by in three.
4: Ed Carpenter has some work to do now. He has Marco Andretti in his sights, but through four, it's Dixon in the lead.
3: Okay, at this point, Johnny Parsons Jr., everyone's good to go to the end of this race in terms of fuel and tires. So if you're running behind Scott Dixon, if you're Vitor Mira, Elio Castro Neves, Marco Andretti, or Ed Carpenter, when do you push the button for the final time and say, this is it, my absolute last opportunity to go to the front?
6: Well, there are no buttons to push. They've got them all to the floor. I tell you, Eddie Carpenter has cut a 221 lap. Everybody else is about 220. He's about as quick as anybody else. And back in the pack, Darren Manning also cut a 221 lap in traffic. These are with toes, but then, man, it's going to be close to the finish.
3: Scott Dixon has led more laps today here during the 92nd 500 than any other driver. He'll pick up three bonus points in the championship standings. He's out in front, not worried about the points right now, Jerry Baker. Elio Castro Neves trying to reel in Vitor Mira.
1: Well, Dixon's got to be loving what's going on behind him because nobody can gain any ground on him, but the battle's for third in front of Bob.
2: Dixon seems to have this race in control, and so does Vitor Mira. I still wonder who's going to win that battle for third as Marco relentlessly tries to get it from Elio.
3: Inches ever closer to Elio, busts out a bit, then jumps out of line to the bottom side, then tucks back in behind him. Castro Neves has him by two car lengths and three.
4: Scott Dixon started first. He's trying to finish this race first, and now he's opened up about a 15-car length advantage, Mike King.
3: Yeah, at this point, Scott Dixon has got it on cruise control. Or does he? Does Vitor Mira have anything for him? Does Elio Castro Neves have anything for him? The lead, about 7-tenths of a second. Bob Jenkins in front of you in two.
2: And it remains that interval. Ed Carpenter is beginning to close in on Marco Andretti, so that could become a battle as the leader dispenses with some slower traffic.
3: Slower traffic gets to the bottom side and lets them clear. Matter of fact, they'll head to the pit entry lane. That is the 19 car of Mario Moraes. Comfortable advantage for Dixon at four.
4: Just off the white line with the left side rubber is Scott Dixon. It's about a 20-car length advantage now. down the straightaway.
0: So Scott Dixon, the New Zealander, the first New Zealander to start on pole for the 92nd Indianapolis 500-mile race. He is out in front right now, has led more laps than any other driver. Saw his teammate Dan Weldon have a problem. The handling went away. Right now, Weldon runs back in 12th place, but Dixon out in front. Can he win the Indianapolis 500-mile race? 188 laps are being shown complete. Vitor Mirra runs second, 9/10 of a second. That's what separates first and second place. Dixon, last time by 221.362 miles an hour. Mirra at 220.496. Elio Castroneves, the two-time 500 winner, is third. Marco Andretti is fourth. Ed Carpenter runs fifth. The leaders in front of us crossing the line. 189 are complete. Jerry Baker, the red and white target car in front of you.
1: Well, Vitor Mirra has been the bridesmaid in his entire career. Can he catch Dixon? Not right now, not in turn two anyway.
2: And he is not closing in on Scott Dixon. Dixon has a relatively comfortable lead at this point. And Vitor also has a sort of comfortable advantage on Elio.
3: Marco and Elio continue to slug it out. Andretti takes a peek to the bottom side and makes the pass in turn three. Marco Andretti grabs the third spot in the Indy 500.
4: And now Marco Andretti is staring down Vitor Mirra. That's who he has in his sights. It's Dixon, Mirra, Andretti. 1-2-3.
0: And now the battle for fourth place is going to heat up as here comes Ed Carpenter. He'll move to the outside of the three car, Elio, in turn number one.
1: And he has to back off. Mike, he could not make it stick out there, but he's putting pressure all over Elio Castroneves.
2: We'll keep our eye on this battle for fifth position. Meanwhile, up front, still Scott Dixon looking very, very good with less than 10 to go.
3: Now that Marco has cleared Elio, he is pedaling for all it's worth. It took him no time to pull up on Vitor Mirra. Chris Denari, he's closed within about five car lengths.
4: Well, you have a couple of guys in Mirra and Andretti that have second place finishes. So too Scott Dixon. These guys are looking for a win.
0: It looks like Elio, looks like Vitor Mirra and Marco Andretti, Jerry Baker, able to make up a little bit of ground. They have trimmed the lead by 3/10 of a second as Bob Jenkins are already in front of you in two.
2: And they will have the slower car of Buddy Blazier to contend with. You are right. He is closing in. Vitor Mirra is closing in on the leader, and Marco really closes in on second place Vitor.
3: Buddy Lazier, the class thing, gets to the bottom side of the racetrack and heads to the pit entry lane. Vitor Mirra gets a little distance on Marco Andretti in the north end.
4: Dixon still with about a 15-car length advantage. They exit turn four. Mirra has about a 7-car length advantage on Andretti.
0: Last time by 6/10 of a second, separated first and second place. Looks like Mirra is able to close it down a bit. No, instead, the lead grows by a 10th of a second to 7/10. It's Dixon, Mirra, Andretti, Castroneves, and Carpenter already in turn number two.
2: And I still think that Marco Andretti has something left and has something for Vitor Mirra. The laps are closing down. He's going to have to make his move, but he closes in at the end of the backstretch.
3: Not sure if those two will have anything for Dixon, but we thought that between Hornish and Andretti a couple of years ago in the last two laps. It ain't over till it's over, as Yogi said. They're in front of Chris Denari.
4: Well, it looks like Vitor Mirra has closed in on Dixon, and now Andretti right behind Mirra.
0: Here comes Marco Andretti, the Indiana Jones car, closing down the differential between second and third place, Jerry Baker, in turn number one.
1: He took a peek to the inside. Mike changed his mind, cannot do it. Pulls back about four car lengths behind Mirra in the second corner.
2: Mirra holds off the challenge for now. There's about four car lengths as they go off the corner. Again, slow traffic is ahead of our leader, Dixon. Is Marco going to be able to get second?
3: All that slower traffic to the bottom side. Fans on their feet as Marco starts to reel in Vitor Mirra. Vitor loses it a little bit in the exit of three.
4: But he still has the advantage by about five car lengths over Marco Andretti. And Scott Dixon still with a big first place lead.
0: Yeah, and the battle for fourth continues, but Scott Dixon out in front. Jerry Baker with less than six laps remaining.
1: He'll take the high line. He'll set those left wheels right down to the white line. He is still comfortably out front. They're not catching him in turn two.
2: It is a three-car battle right now. Quite a bit of racetrack. Back to Elio Castroneves, and behind him is Ed Carpenter. Dixon appears to be on his way to the 500 win.
3: Vitor loosened up a little bit last time through here. I think Marco lifted when he saw that, and that allowed Vitor to really not lose much of a deficit. But Chris, Marco's right back there.
4: Mike King, these three drivers, none of them have ever won an Indy 500. It looks like it'll be one of these three.
0: It looks like the battle for sixth place also shaping up to be a good one as Hideki Mutoh and Ryan Hunter-Reay are battling each other. But as you said, Dixon, Mira, Andretti, we know how close Marco Andretti came a couple of years ago, 63 thousandths of a second. Will he be able to erase that memory today? Mark James is the leader. Get set to head to you in three.
3: Just about to the midway point of the back straightaway, and they have settled themselves out a little bit. Marco can't seem to get anything done with Mira. Mira can't seem to catch Scott Dixon in the exit of turn three.
4: But it does seem like Vitor Mira has gained some ground now as they come through turn number four. I think the advantage is only down to six car lengths.
0: Yeah, I think you're exactly right. Vitor Mira has definitely made up some ground on Scott Dixon with four laps remaining. The difference is 0.4 in turn number one.
1: Pedal to the middle. That's all you got. Don't even think about slowing down. He chases on. Mira trying to catch him in two.
2: Yes, Vitor Mira has definitely separated himself from the third-place car of Marco Andretti. Does he have enough time to catch the leader?
3: Could Panther be loading up the stone to slew the giant that is target Chip Ganassi Racing? Vitor Mira trying to pull up on him in the exit of turn three.
4: The red and white car of Scott Dixon, Target Racing. Vitor Mira has never won a race. Could he do it today here at Indy?
0: Target, Chip Ganassi Racing out in front. Panther Racing runs second. AGR is third. Penske is fourth. Vision is fifth. They hit to one.
1: They're equidistant apart. Nobody is making any kind of a strong move on Scott Dixon. Not right now, anyway.
2: It looks to me like Scott has pulled away a little bit from the second place Vitor Mira. Laps winding down. Less than three to go in the 500.
3: Some lap traffic. We don't anticipate it being a factor, but you never know. They're spaced out a little bit. It all depends on where Scott Dixon catches it. He clearly has an advantage now over Mira as that traffic comes into play in the front straightaway.
4: Now, what's going to be interesting is he's running into some back markers, some traffic. Let's see down the straightaway how that affects Dixon.
0: Two laps remain for Scott Dixon as he now pulls up to the rear wing of the two car of A.J. Foyt the fourth in turn number one.
1: And they continue to make that charge, and they're going to stay right where they are. They got around that lap coming in turn two.
2: Vitor Mira goes to the inside and passes A.J. Foyt the fourth, and Foyt gets out of the way also for the third place car of Andretti. Dixon still comfortably in the lead.
3: No problem for Scott Dixon. More lap traffic for him at the entrance of turn number three. He slips right around the 24 car of John Andretti. Ready, no problem. Vitor Mira trying to chase him down, but the gap is ever wider.
4: Well, you talk about a Sunday drive. It's been that for Scott Dixon today. A lap to go.
0: Here comes Dixon. The white flag is out for the New Zealander, the pole sitter, out in front at the 92nd 500 for the final lap, Jerry Baker.
1: You start first, you finish first. It could not get any better. He's in the second corner right now.
2: He dispenses of the slower car of Buddy Lazier once again. A very comfortable lead. Mira may be in the clutches of Marco Andretti. Dixon looking for his 12th career win and his biggest.
3: As intense a competitor that has ever climbed in the cockpit at the Indianapolis Motor Speedway. Fans on their feet saluting Scott Dixon.
4: He is in the short chute. All kinds of wins in the IndyCar Series. But here he comes, Mike King, your next winner.
0: They call him the Iceman, but today at the Indianapolis Motor Speedway, he is red hot, and he is the winner of the 92nd Indianapolis 500-mile race. Scott Dixon from New Zealand drives Target Chip Ganassi Racing into victory lane. Jake Query, let's go downstairs to pit lane.
20: Jake and Michael.
0: So a problem with Jake Query as once again the winner of the 92nd Indianapolis 500-mile race is Scott Dixon, our pole winner. Let's now try to rejoin Jake Query.
20: Mike Hull, congratulations. You have called the race of the winner. Scott Dixon, a runner-up a year ago, one spot higher.
21: Well, we had a whole year to work to get one spot. We dedicated ourselves to be here, and everybody on the Target team worked hard to get here, and Scott did his job today. It's wonderful to win.
20: Talk about the focus of this young man, the Kiwi, who in years past there have been little mental errors that have hurt Scott Dixon, but today a solid run.
21: I think what we're seeing is another year of experience and a guy that has enormous talent, and he was ready to win today.
20: No Mike Hull, there's a big party going on here, and I don't want to be the one to hold you from it. Congratulations.
21: That's okay. I'll just get they'll just stampede over me if I get there too early. Thanks.
20: All right, Mike Hull, who called the race for Scott Dixon. A big celebration here inside the Target Chip Ganassi pits. Scott Dixon wins the Indianapolis 500-mile race.
0: So while Scott Dixon celebrates the win along with his Target Chip Ganassi Racing mates, John Barnes and his Panther Racing team will have to settle for second. Let's go to Dave Argabright.
10: Well, John Barnes barns. There's a kiss from your happy wife here, but second place is okay at Indianapolis, isn't it?
5: You know, V-Turn, the guys just did one hell of a job, you know, and we're just so proud of him. The move he made for the lead down here and for that restart was absolutely incredible.
10: Did you feel that you had enough down the stretch to maybe make a run at Scott?
5: You know, we didn't know. It was, he's really tough, and the whole thing was about having clean air, you know, and if you could get out front like we did on the restart, there was no way you're going to get by us. You know, we just couldn't make it there.
10: Well, congratulations on a great second place run. Kevin Olson.
11: I'm with Danica Patrick. Danica, give me your thoughts about Ryan Briscoe.
7: Well, it's really unfortunate. It seems as though we worked our butts off all month, and, you know, we were creeping forward slowly but surely, and after a little mishap in the pits early and struggling with the car, but I know from what I can tell, it seemed like it was relatively obvious kind of what happened, and you know, you just don't come out of your pit box and swing three lanes out. That's why there's a get up to speed lane and then an at speed lane, and I was at speed.
11: What are you going to say to him when you find him?
7: I'm going to see if he can find me first.
11: That's Danica Patrick. So little cool down.
0: The top five here at the Indianapolis Motor Speedway: Scott Dixon, Vitor Mira, Marco Andretti, Elio Castroneves, and Ed Carpenter. The newly married, well, we'll talk about Emma Dixon, the new wife of Scott Dixon in a moment. But first, Jake, how about the winning owner for the second time? Make it the third. Chip Ganassi is going to victory lane here at the Speedway.
20: Second time in 7 years for Chip Ganassi, though. He won it with Emerson Fittipaldi. Juan Pablo Montoya now with Scott Dixon. Chip, congratulations.
22: This is big, I'll tell you. I mean, what can you say? That guy's the Iceman. He's the driver you want, I'll tell you.
20: Mike Hull talked about his maturity as a driver and that this is the culmination of the last year, a runner-up finish. Now just the poise, Chip, to maintain that lead.
22: Like he said, you know, I mean, it's been a total team effort. Mike Hull and his crew in Indianapolis here have just done an incredible job with that car. And this weekend, this whole week, I'm without words right now.
20: Chip Ganassi, congratulations. Enjoy it.
22: Thanks.
20: Chip Ganassi is the owner of the 92nd 500 winner, Scott Dixon, the man from New Zealand who takes the BorgWarner Trophy here at Indianapolis.
0: They sat 2 weeks ago, he and Mike Hull, in the Chris Economaki press conference room and talked about how they came to Indianapolis on pole day to be aggressive. They came to Indianapolis on race day with that same feeling, and they wind up with the big one, the 92nd Indianapolis 500. Let's go to victory lane in ABC's Jack Arute.
23: No longer can they call you the Iceman. No longer can you call you the Iceman. Congratulations. That was a brilliant run.
24: What a day, man. I just couldn't believe it. It was, you know, you just thought something was going to go wrong.
23: Come here, Emma.
24: We did it, Weege. So funny. Got to thank my wife for sure. She's definitely helped me a lot this month and put up with my moods. But what a day. You know, we seemed to have a good car, and we just had to hold on to it and you know, try and stay in front of those cars on the restarts. You know, just a sitting duck. But so many yellows today, it was really hard to get into a rhythm.
23: Let's talk for a moment, though, about the course of the race. For a while there, it looked like it was easy for you. And then Chip Ganassi comes to congratulate.
22: Good, thanks, man. That was huge.
23: Good job.
22: Thanks, man.
23: But then all of a sudden, it was a situation where you had to kind of back off and let other people lead. Conserving fuel?
24: I was trying to save fuel. I was just trying to see how the car was in traffic. We were trying to work on it the whole time. I think our car actually had a little bit too much drag in it. But, you know, coming towards the end, as long as we got a good jump on those guys, I don't think they were going to get past us. But the target guys did a fantastic job. All the target people here, everybody that came out today, thank you very much. It was fantastic.
23: One final thing. You got to go face out here. No longer can we call you the Iceman, my friend. It's time to call you the Milkman.
22: Right here, Scott.
8: No way we'll be.
0: So once again, Scott Dixon celebrating in victory lane, the newlywed and his new wife, Emma. Boy, what a wedding present this is. It's just 3 months after they tied the knot. They celebrate the biggest win of Scott Dixon's career. Kevin Lee, Scott Dixon, boy, this guy, he might be understated, but when it comes to racing, he is flat out over the top the biggest win of Scott Dixon's career.
8: The red and white Target Chip Ganassi machine of Scott Dixon is soaked in milk. So is Scott with the wreath around his neck. What are you thinking right now?
24: I'm just astounded. You know, so many times today we thought we had this race, and you know, we had these sleepers that were coming out with you know, the cars behind us, and on the restarts you're just a sitting duck every time. So on that last one, I purposely tried to have it slow so we could get a better acceleration. I think we just got Vitor like that, but what a tough day, man. Like, everybody's cars were so fast towards the end.
8: What was the traffic like? And this was a really fractured race with so many cautions.
24: I was definitely worried with the traffic on the last few laps, but that was the only full stint we did. You know, today we were pretty much doing just pit stops nonstop. But to come away and fight our way through that pack, you know, towards the end, I was definitely worried, but we came through with it.
8: There were a lot of battles throughout the race. Some were, like Kanaan, taken out, didn't have a chance to challenge you. Who did you think was your strongest contender?
24: Definitely TK was, you know, was the strongest guy. And, you know, I think at that point, and then Marco was coming fast as well. And Mira just came from nowhere, man. That thing was a rocket ship out front. And I was definitely a bit worried there because we leaned back and we sat behind him. But he seemed to be one of the tougher ones as well.
8: This shouldn't be a surprise. You've been on the brink before. You're an IndyCar champion. You were the fastest all month. But did you allow yourself to think about this moment ahead of time?
24: You know, you do. Yeah, flashes going through your mind to you know, just, you know, what you're going through. But it's hard to, I think, with our month, everything went so well. To be honest, coming in today, I was just waiting for something to go wrong. And, you know, with 10 laps, 5 laps to go, I thought, oh, what's going to happen? Something, you know, the engine's going to break or the gearbox. But everything just went as planned the whole month. We couldn't have had a better month.
8: Congratulations.
24: Thanks, man. Thank you.
8: He'll make a great champion. That's Scott Dixon, the winner of the 92nd 500. To Jake Query.
20: Marco Andretti and Michael Andretti exchanging words. Marco now talking. Let's listen in.
9: I completely apologize. I still apologize because you don't want that to ever happen. But, you know, I felt so bad at the time, but I got to focus on the task at hand, and that was to try to win the race.
12: We saw your grandfather sharing words with you as soon as you were getting out of the car. What was the conversation?
9: Yeah, same thing. It's easy. It's easy to point out the mistakes afterwards.
20: Marco, you said to your dad that there would be issues. What were you referring to?
9: Nothing.
20: Marco Andretti not wanting to talk about it now. However, he and Michael Andretti having words, talking about the decisions that were made by Marco's engineer. Marco Andretti said to Michael, I know it was a team decision, but the bottom line is, in the end, I didn't have the car that I had earlier. There will be issues. Marco now not talking about it.
8: Wow.
20: Dave Algebright.
14: Vitor Mira currently engaged with some television interviews, but I got to tell you, what an incredible celebration it was here at Panther Racing. These guys have struggled and worked and worked and worked, and it's been quite a turnaround for them to come into play second place at the biggest race of the world.
0: So we hope to hear from Vitor Mira momentarily, but we've got to get to a break for all of our affiliates. Scott Dixon celebrates in victory lane with BorgWarner, the trophy on the rear wing, and the wreath around his neck. Scott Dixon, the New Zealander, is the champion at the 92nd Indianapolis 500-mile race. Well, this huge throng of race fans now begins to file out of the Indianapolis Motor Speedway after watching Scott Dixon hold off the charge from Vitor Mira and Marco Andretti in the closing laps of the 92nd Indianapolis 500-mile race. Dave Argerbright, Vitor Mira drove a great race, winds up second here today.
14: Vitor Mira second for the 8th time in the IndyCar Series. What was it, Vitor, that you found in your car in the late stages? You really made a great run at Scott.
15: Nothing really. I mean, we just risked it a little bit on the start of the race, going a little light on downforce. You know, our setup was actually for a rubber track, kind of like in 05. And as the track rubbered down, as the wind dined a little bit, we got better, better, and better. Again, and also the Delphi National Guard crew did a very, very good job putting me there and give me the car and the pit stops to be at that spot. And I can't thank enough. I can't thank enough the troops serving us and also everybody from National Guard and Delphi.
14: Lap 159, that pass for the lead. Now, that was white knuckle. What was going through your mind then?
15: Don't lift. As soon as I saw hole that I could put my car into, I went for it, and that was my chance. Again, not because that's not because of my eighth time in second. Doesn't mean I don't try. I try my hard every lap, and we'll be good.
16: Vitor Mira!
14: Congratulations from Poncho Carter. Congratulations all around, Vitor Mira. Great run.
15: Thank you very much.
14: Jake Query.
20: Michael Andretti, the good news is your son is a fiery competitor who finished third. The bad news is your son is a fiery competitor sometimes. What happened with the animated conversation between the two of you?
13: No, it was no big deal. He did a really good job, you know. He did a really good job. And, he did, and so did Hideki. You know, I was really proud of both of them. And, unfortunately, he lost that track position with that last pit stop, and that's what cost him the win, I believe. I think had he come out behind Dixon, I think he had something for Dixon. So it was a little disappointing.
20: I heard him say there will be issues. Do you simply write that off to the kind of the heat of the moment?
13: Yeah. It's no big deal.
20: All right. Michael Andretti has two drivers finish in the top seven, including his son, who's third. Kevin Olson?
11: I'm with Eddie Carpenter. Eddie, pretty good day, actually. You were up front, had to go to the rear, and came back to the front. How was your run?
16: It's tough, man. You know, we were running up front all day. We just slowly, you know, the guys in the pits were awesome today. They really were, and it seemed like every pit stop we'd pick up a spot early in the race, and we got up in the top five and came in for a pit stop, and I couldn't get the car into neutral, and we lost all our track position, and then, you know, really just had to try to keep my head and race hard, and that's what we did, and we got back up front. You know, we caught a break under yellow.

0: thanks my team. Cindric, what a great strategy. Not only that, but my guys lead by Rick Reinemann. You know, they did an incredible job. Put me all the way from the back to the front. This is just amazing. I mean, to keep it up and never give up, this is just to show that everybody's really put a lot of effort. And I'm extremely honored to be part of it. It's a shame. I would love to give the win to Roger, you know. But unfortunately, we didn't have it. Ganassi did an incredible job. They deserve it, you know, all the practice. And it seemed that this championship, they're looking good. But it ain't over yet. We're going to continue working hard.
1: Elio Castroneves, after a damaged front wing, they had to make a change. As he said, worked his way from the back to the front, a fourth-place finish.
2: Well, the Corvette pace car out on track with the winning driver and team owner aboard as Scott Dixon and Chip Ganassi enjoy the spoils of victory, the first of many that they will enjoy here today and for many weeks to come. Well, we would like to welcome to our broadcast booth Roy Findlay, who's the Chief Marketing Officer for Beam Global Spirits and Wine. Roy, I got to admit, I could use a drink right now. The final 24 laps and sorting this one out, we were going to talk to you a long time ago, and then instead we wind up going the final 24 laps green. You sat here and enjoyed it with us. What did you think of those final 24 laps?
3: I think it's a spectacular race. Obviously, congratulations to Scott Dixon. You know, obviously want to congratulate Elio and Ryan for a fantastic race. You know, we've really enjoyed our partnership with Roger Penske and Team Penske this year. Elio and Ryan have really demonstrated what Jim Beam's all about, which is all about having that true character and that you know, that edge to go for right to the very end. And I think they made us all proud today.
2: Roy, Jim Beam has now been associated with the Indianapolis 500 for several years as a marketing platform. I guess this is one reason why. What happened here today? And, of course, as you mentioned, Team Penske flying the Jim Beam colors in this race.
3: No, I mean, we've had a great experience here, and it's been a great partnership. It's been great for the brand, and, you know, everybody here loves Jim Beam. And, you know, we've been very successful with Dario, with Dan Weldon.
2: Absolutely.
3: And you match that up with Team Penske, and it's a great record. I think it's actually 6 out of the last 7 wins we've been associated with, as well as Mr. Penske. So just a great forum for us to bring our brand to life.
2: I think despite the fact that the Jim Beam brand is not represented on the Target Chip Ganassi Racing car as a sponsor, I don't think, I have a feeling they may toast, at least raise a couple of glasses of your product tonight during what will be a late night of celebration.
3: There will be some great celebrations tonight, I know, for everybody.
2: Well, we appreciate you hanging in here with us and waiting until we got these final 24 laps out of the way as we go green for that final 24-lap stint. And once again, thank you so much for being with us, for being part of Team Penske, and for being part of the Indianapolis 500-mile race. And our thanks to Roy Findlay, the Chief Marketing Officer, Beam Global Spirits and Wine, for joining us here in our broadcast booth on the ninth floor of the Bombardier Learjet Pagoda. Very quickly, we need to pause 10 seconds for station identification. You're listening to the IMS Radio Network. Scott Dixon, the New Zealander who sat on pole for the 92nd running of the Indianapolis 500-mile race, led the most laps and won today's event. So congratulations to him. Congratulations to New Zealand as that country grabs its first 500-mile race win. Vitor Mira was second. Marco Andretti was third. We'll give you the full rundown of today's 33 finishers in just a moment. Want to alert our stations along the line. We will be saying goodnight from Indianapolis at 5:10 Eastern Time. Chris Economaki, the Dean of American Motorsports Journalists. Chris, turned out to be an interesting day. The longest green flag stint of the race was the final 25 laps. A lot of yellow today, though. A lot of cautions, and it certainly played into this one.
4: It got me looking for records, and I had trouble finding them. The yellow flag cut the winning speed to 143.687 miles an hour, the slowest since Parnelli Jones' win in 1963 of 143.137 miles an hour. But the most yellows in this event were 1988. 14 for 68 laps, and Rick Mears won. And it's reminded he did it at 162.17 miles an hour, considerably faster than today's winner. But to me, I watch this race, and it's bedazzling that there are hundreds of people, no, thousands of people who come to this race and never see a single car. They luxuriate in the infield. I learned a great word not long ago, impediment.

0: Mentor, and I saw these wheelbarrows of barrels of food and drink and stuff being brought into the infield, and then see people establish picnic locations and so forth. They have their families there. You can hear the cars, but you can't see them. And then they go home and tell everybody what a wonderful race they attended. It's quite something. We don't see that in any other form of motorsport, I think, or any other form of sport at all. So I think that when people look back at this 92nd running of the Indianapolis 500, it will be known as the Leisure 500.
1: 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Thanks once again. Time now for the DirecTV Crystal Clear Moment of the Race for being the driver that best displayed outstanding driving performance, decision-making ability, and sportsmanship during the 92nd running of the Indy 500. DirecTV will award $5,000 to Vitor Mira for that incredible pass on lap 159 that put him out in front. Congratulations to Vitor Mira for winning the $5,000 DirecTV Crystal Clear Moment of the Race. DirecTV, the nation's leading satellite television service provider, 95 national HD channels, and more than 16 million customers in the United States. Dave Wilson?
2: Well, your points, you can might imagine Scott Dixon moves from second to first. He's got a 15-point lead over Elio Castro Neves, Dan Weldon in the third spot, Tony Kanaan, and Marco Andretti in the top five spots in points. And then owners, get this. I don't think you would have ever guessed this. The top 10 owners in the top 10? Okay, AGR had two in the top 10. Dreyer and Reinbold had two in the top 10, but they're the only ones to repeat. Foyt had one, Ray Hall, Vision, Penske, Panther, and Ganassi had the winner, and it was the only car in the top 10.
1: How about that?
2: Dreyer and Reinbold,
1: and unfortunate for Darren Manning, he had a good race going until he had the problem with Alex Lloyd on pit lane, and that certainly cost him a couple of positions. Johnny Parsons, real quick opportunity for you to comment on this one. What did you see today?
3: Well, I saw some great effort by Ryan Hunter-Reay. He and Hideki Muto, who in the car that won last year's race, thought great things from them being Japanese and well-trained, very well-disciplined personnel. Thought he might get Rookie of the Year, but man, that Ryan Hunter-Reay charged to the front. Like you said, Darren Manning had a good race going until he had to go to the back. And former winner Buddy Rice, he had a good race today, too.
1: He really
3: did. So it was impressive. Real toe-to-toe racing going on. Yeah, it was a good job by Vitor Mira, your pick to win the race.
1: Yep.
3: You were one short, Mike.
1: I was one short.
3: But
1: yeah.
3: If anybody has finished second more than Vitor Mira, let me know.
1: Eight times now for Vitor Mira in his IndyCar Series career. So, JP, thanks for everything.
3: Thank
1: all month of May, 12-time Indy 500 veteran Johnny Parsons Jr. joining us as our driver analyst throughout the month of May. Here's the way the 33 cars finished the 92nd Indianapolis 500-mile race. Scott Dixon, your winner. Vitor Mira was second. Marco Andretti, third. Elio Castroneves, fourth. And Ed Carpenter, fifth. Ryan Hunter-Reay, the top finishing rookie. He was sixth. He battled another rookie, Hideki Muto, tooth and nail for that position as Hideki comes home seventh. Buddy Rice winds up eighth. Darren Manning was ninth. And Townsend Bell, a great race for Townsend as well, as he was tenth. Oriel Servia, super job for him in his first start here at the Speedway. He was 11th. Dan Weldon was 12th. Will Power was 13th. Davey Hamilton came home in 14th place. Enrique Bernoldi was 15th. John Andretti, 16th. Buddy Lazier, 17th. Mario Marias, he battled that car all day long, but wound up in 18th place. Milka Duno, 19th. Bruno Junqueira was 20th. A.J. Foyt, the fourth, was 21st. Danica Patrick, 22nd, and really upset after this race. Ryan Briscoe was 23rd. Thomas Schechter, 24th. Alex Lloyd, 25th. E.J. Viso was 26th. Justin Wilson was 27th. Jeff Simmons was 28th. Tony Kanaan, 29th. Sarah Fisher, 30th. Jaime Camara was 31st. Marty Roth, 32nd. Graham Ray Hall was 33rd. The time of the race, well, in all, it took 3 hours, 30 minutes, and 10 seconds to run this one. Number of lead changes, 18. Number of yellow flag laps, 69. Green flag laps, 129, obviously. And I guess we can make that 131 if we're going to come to an even 200 there. We had almost as much green time. In fact, we had more yellow flag time than we had green flag time here today, an hour, 59 minutes run under the yellow flag. It was a great race, though. Live coverage of the 92nd running of the Indianapolis 500 has been brought to you in part by Firestone, the official tire of the Indianapolis 500-mile race. For the retailer nearest you, visit firestone.com or call 1-800-807-9555. 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By Miller Lite, the ultimate light beer and the official beer sponsor of the greatest spectacle in racing. by Chevy, and American Revolution, and by Jim Beam, the official spirit of the Indianapolis 500. 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Our turn announcers today, and as always, doing a great job, Jerry Baker, Bob Jenkins, Mark James, and Chris Denary. Our turn spotters today, Ramona Baker, Brent and Bill Durbin, Don Richart, and Tim Meister. Our pit reporters for the 92nd Indianapolis 500-mile race, Kevin Lee, Dave Argabright, Kevin Olson, and Jake Query. Our pit spotters, Stacy Lee, Linda Conti, Nancy Nelson, and Tyler Coogan. Commentary today by Chris Economaki of National Speed Sport News. Our driver analyst was Johnny Parsons, Jr. Alongside me in the booth providing statistical support today was Dave Wilson. Our historian is Donald Davidson. 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
4: This is First to the Flag, a chance to catch up with the stars of the NTT IndyCar Series and share their stories, insights, and experiences about their first major open-wheel victory. Here's Nick Yeoman.
5: Hello and thanks for joining us for a special presentation of the IndyCar Radio Network. I'm Nick Yeoman. This is First of the Flag, where we sit down with some of IndyCar's best drivers to take a look back at their first career IndyCar win, with radio broadcast highlights helping to tell the story. Today on First of the Flag, we look back at March 24th, 2019, with the one and only running of the IndyCar Classic at Circuit of the Americas, just outside of Austin, Texas. It's a race that still holds a place in the IndyCar record book, featuring the youngest race winner in series history, as an 18-year-old scored the victory in just his third career IndyCar start. The 3.4-mile, 20-turn road course in the Lone Star State provided a certain leveling of the playing field, with the track being new to just about everybody, but the cream would still rise to the top in qualifying, as IndyCar's all-time leader in pole positions, Will Power, would grab the top starting position. He'd be flanked by three cars associated with Andretti Autosport. The first two were in-house Andretti drivers, and Alexander Rossi and Ryan Hunter-Reay. But starting fourth was 18-year-old Colton Herta, driving an Andretti-prepared car owned by Indianapolis businessman Mike Harding and George Michael Steinbrenner, whose family had run the New York Yankees for generations. Mark Janes and driver analyst Anders Krohn would guide listeners through this one as IndyCar went racing at COTA.
6: We're waiting on the signal from Paul Blevins. Green flag is out, and this race is underway, and Will Power takes the lead going up to turn one.
7: Alexander Rossi tried to tuck in behind his competitor. That's the driver on the outside of row number one, or should say the inside, Will Power, but they're pretty clean, called four wide through. So it's Will Power, then Alexander Rossi. Then it's a machine of Colton Herta, Jake Query, Ryan Hunter race fourth.
8: Will Power with a sizable lead. Now, oh, we've got a spin. It's one of the aero machines that works its way through the kitty litter. We'll call it in the S's. It is, as I take a look at it, I believe it's Marcus Ericsson. No, it's Zach Veach. It's the machine of Zach Veach that started ninth. He is going to relegate to the back of the field as everybody works their way to you, Nick Yeoman.
5: Leaders up the hill already. Back down to turn at number 11. It is Will Power with about a 4 or 5 car length advantage. One car swings awful low to protect. That's Graham Rahal trying to hold on to the 8th or 9th position. He nearly makes contact. That looked like Santino Ferrucci. That's the car of Zach Veach, back full song, but it's Will Power, your leader on the opening lap.
6: Zach started on the inside of row 5. He's created a long day for himself.
9: Yeah, that's a big disappointment, and the only thing he can hope for at this point in time is a full course yellow, as there is a load of action coming into turn 12 now. First time for all, at least under race conditions, trying to figure out a few people running wide coming off the corner. But somehow, for the most part, everyone keeping it clean on this opening lap.
5: After things sorted out in the opening few laps, Power and Rossi emerged as the favorites to win. An aggressive move at the start into turn one would get hurt at a third around Hunter Ray, but the young driver would admit he was just happy that weekend to even be starting at the front end of the field.
10: I remember, you know, being pretty ecstatic to qualify fourth. It's really tough, you know, to kind of progress in that qualifying system into the fast 12 and the fast 6. And it was quite a competitive weekend, first time at COTA, but we did quite a bit of testing beforehand with the preseason testing being there, so everybody was really fast. I remember the start of the race. I didn't feel extremely competitive in the first few laps, and then we kind of got going, and I got into a rhythm. But the biggest problem was I was using way too much rear brake, and I was killing the rear tires, and that was like my biggest problem. Not the blacks, but the reds. And this is still in a time where we used reds a lot in the races, whereas now you typically don't see guys using used reds as much. It's only new reds or blacks. So on the used reds, it completely destroyed my rear tires, and I lost sight of Will and Alex.
5: The race at Circuit of the Americas would be clean and green for the first 44 laps, which favored the two dominant drivers in Power and Rossi. In fact, Power would dominate, leading every lap until the only caution flag of the day would flip the race strategy on its head. With just 16 laps to go, the final fuel window opened, and drivers like Herta, Hunter Ray, and Joseph Newgarden, who were essentially battling for the third step on the podium, came to pit lane for their final stops. Moments later, James Hinchcliffe and Felix Rosenquist would make contact out of turn 19, sending Sweden's Rosenquist into the inside wall with a damaged car blocking pit entrance. That crash was the absolute last thing Power and Rossi wanted to see, as they'd have to make their last pit stops under yellow, sacrificing track position and the top two spots. Things would only go from bad to worse, though, for Power during the final pit stop.
6: Here they come. The front three, Will Power, so dominant on the day, day first. Will Power had led 45 laps and could smell that $100,000 bonus, but it looks like it's evaporated.
11: Yeah, back-to-back pole positions to start 2019. He's not going to finish that way, though, as the captain brings Will Power into his pit stall. They're going to go with sticker reds on this final stint. Oh, then he stalls the car. Scott Dixon and Alexander Rossi get by. Still not able to engage that number 12 Verizon Chevrolet. Simon Pagenaud also gets by. Will Power throws his hands into the air, boy, and then the rest of the field. That includes Zach Beach and Max Shilton. Will Power still sitting there, crew member now getting inside the cockpit, trying to do what he can do. He's revved it a little bit. This pit stop continues now at 40 seconds and counting. Gives it a thumbs up. Revs the engine, still isn't able to go. Oh, what a horrible ending to this day for Will Power.
5: That moment would hand the lead of an IndyCar race over to Herta for the first time in his young career. And while his pace was strong that day in Austin, just about everyone recognized what a lucky break the Californian had caught.
12: Standing by with George Steinbrenner, part of the ownership here at Harding Steinbrenner Racing. Wasn't it a couple of years ago that you and young Colton Herta moved into the Indy Lights program? You watched him win races there. You were a little nervous, I know, at St. Petersburg, your first big race as a team owner. What are you thinking right now with your young driver up front here at the Circuit of the Americas?
13: Feeling lucky after that yellow, you know, that tends to happen a lot here. We were able to get out in front of it and get ourselves up in front. We got a couple of really fast guys behind us, so we'll see what we got. We're full blow to the end, so we'll see if we can keep up behind us.
10: Well, my heart was racing when the yellow came out because I thought, well, maybe they got into the pits right before it, because I think I was coming around like the back straight, and so they would have been quite a ways ahead because I had pitted, and so I thought, oh, they're going to be like right around where the pit lane is, but Felix was covering the pit entry, so they closed pit lane immediately. And it was still my, like, really early on, it was my second or third IndyCar race, so I didn't fully like understand what it meant when the yellow came out. I thought that I would go to the front, but I wasn't sure. And so, yeah, I was in for a shock, and you know, the most nerve-wracking part was probably those last, like, 10 laps after the restart, especially with Joseph being right behind me.
6: Now let's turn our attention to the 88 of Colton Herta. What a story.
9: I mean, indeed, what a story. I mean, the fact that he's leading this race, and yes, he has had help by the fact that Will Power, Alexander Rossi, and Scott Dixon got caught out by that full course yellow. However, he's been there all day long. Hasn't put a foot wrong.
6: No, he
9: deserves to be up there. So now it's just a question of, can the likes of Joseph Newgarden and Ryan Hunter-Reay use their years of experience to get by Colton Herta, or will Colton Herta, now with clean air, be able to sail away?
6: We are about to find out if this kid is as cool as he seems to be with everything that he does. 10 laps to go when we go green flag racing this time by, and he's going to be pursued by the likes of Joseph Newgarden, Ryan Hunter-Reay, Graham Rahal, and Pato O'Ward. The 88 of Colton Herta starts to push the issue just a little bit, waiting to see the green flag. He gets the call, and a great start for Colton Herta as he heads towards turn number one.
5: With the lead and a historic win in sight, Herta focused forward on the job at hand while Newgarden and Hunter-Reay would do everything they could just to stay with the 18-year-old in the closing laps. The race would stay green to the checkered flag with an all-out sprint to the finish for a trio of Americans in Austin, Texas.
6: Colton Herta, this time, as he makes his way up the straightaway. Believe it or not, this talented young driver will see the white flag fly. Greet him in turn number one, Michael Young.
7: He has the name. The question, did he have the talent? I think the answer, a resounding yes. We could call him the California Kid from Valencia, California. Colton Herta through turn number three, looking for his first NTT IndyCar Series win here in the Classic.
8: Mentioned earlier this weekend that he could presumably have four opportunities to try to become the youngest man ever to win the Indianapolis 500. But at the age of 19, Colton Herta is trying to get his first NTT IndyCar Series victory. Nick Yeoman, help bring him home on his way.
12: You mentioned the Indianapolis 500. There is a photo online floating around for 2011 where an 11-year-old Colton Herta is in victory lane with the late Dan Weldon after Brian Herta and Steve Newey's team slayed the giant and pulled the upset. Colton Herta in just his third IndyCar start, Mark, about to pull off one whale of an upset as he makes his way down the backstretch for the final time.
6: As we mentioned, in 2018, he finished runner-up in the Indy Lights Championship. He collected a total of 6 wins over 2 Indy Lights seasons. He won the 2018 Freedom 100 and completed a historic sweep of the month of May at the Indianapolis Motor Speedway. As we mentioned, a star is on the rise. He is from Valencia, California, and he carries the name proudly of his father, who earned the respect of so very, very many in open-wheel racing and continues to do so. While he's with another race team, we are certain that Dad will be so very, very proud. He'll come off the final turn for the final time. He will see the twin checkers. And how about this youngster? Colton Herta is going to go to victory lane in the NTT IndyCar Series debut here at the Circuit of the Americas.
14: Colton Herta, victory lane for the very first time, and at the first time here at Circuit of the Americas, he is being greeted by every member of this Harding Steinbrenner Racing Team. The folks at Honda are here. Wait a minute, you're 19 years old. You're not supposed to do this early.
15: I'm 18 years old. I'm not 19 yet. I don't turn 19 for another week. So, yeah, but what a hell of a roller coaster. Oh.
14: Ryan Herta has come over to offer his congratulations.
15: Yeah, what a race, man. I'm worn out.
14: What, I mean, you're going through this race. Things are settling in. You're up front, but then all of a sudden the caution comes out. You restart out front. What are you thinking at that point?
15: What the hell do I do? Man, I've never done a restart on red, so that was a brand new thing for me. And I think we had really good pace early on in the stint. Kind of faded at the end of the stints, but, you know, with only 10 laps to go and really no wear on the tires, we were in a really good place.
14: You go back to Friday, the mechanical issues that you guys had. I mean, you guys fought through this. This is a win for the entire team, which is obviously a big one with George Michael on board now with this group.
15: Yeah, everyone did a spectacular job. All the boys did a great job. All the Honda engineers get the new engine in for the end of practice too. So, It was a hell of a weekend, and to cap it off like this, I was not expecting that.
16: How does an 18-year-old, soon-to-be 19-year-old, celebrate something like this?
15: Well, I got to go in the simulator Tuesday, so I'm flying back to Indy tonight, and that'll be my celebration. I get to drive some more.
5: With the win, Herta would make IndyCar history, passing Graham Rahal as the youngest driver to win an IndyCar race, accomplishing the feat at just 18 years, 11 months, and 25 days old. Herta wouldn't be done winning in 2019 as he'd take Harding Steinbrenner Racing to victory lane a second time in the season-ending race at Laguna Seca, a race he'd dominate by leading 83 of 90 laps. Herta has quickly become one of the drivers to beat each and every weekend in the NTT IndyCar Series, and despite now being a veteran of the sport with an impressive trophy case, he has no problem admitting his first win came with a lot of luck.
10: I got saved by a yellow. So, you know, I think I was kind of locked in for a podium there. The win was definitely lucky. I was not going to win with how the race was going. Maybe if there was a yellow and I had a restart to maybe pass these guys, maybe I could have, but most likely scenario was I was going to finish in third or second on the podium. But I guess it was just my day.
5: From all of us at the IndyCar Radio Network, we hope you've enjoyed this look back at Colton Herta's first IndyCar win in the 2019 IndyCar Classic at Circuit of the Americas. 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

0: Good morning from the Indianapolis Motor Speedway in Indianapolis. The opening quarter hour of the 500-mile race broadcast is brought to you by Goodyear. More people ride on Goodyear tires than on any other kind, and by STP, used by 2 out of 3 cars in the 500. STP, world's largest-selling oil treatment. Any reproduction material, in whole or in part, without the express consent of the Indianapolis Motor Speedway Network is strictly prohibited. Sid Collins, the voice of the 500, will be with you in just a moment. Now stay tuned for the greatest spectacle in racing. It's race day 1965, time for the 49th running of the 500 on this greatest race course in the world. This is Sid Collins, high above the starting line in the Master Control Tower at Indianapolis, Indiana, ready to paint the word picture for you in the next 4.5 hours. Within 30 minutes, we should hear the call for the gentlemen who race to start their engines and begin the annual endurance test of man and machine. At the end of this rainbow is a prize million of $500,000, plus the accomplishment of having won the 500-mile race. In addition to the basic interest of a fabulous automobile race, the competition this year, to the true devotee of racing, is truly unique and challenging. The heretofore dominant Meyer Drake four-cylinder Offenhauser Roadster appears to be biting the dust. The dust has been kicked up by the rear-engine cars, which have given the conventional Roadster a solid threat in qualification runs this May. Roadsters have won every 500 since 1953. The Offenhauser engine-powered car has won every race here since 1947. Last May, the field had 18 Roadsters, and winner A.J. Foyt was in one of them, competing against 12 rear engines. But today, 27 rear-engine cars are in the lineup, with only 4 conventional Roadsters left. There are also 2 Novis. And of the rear engines, 17 are powered by Ford, and 10 have Offenhauser power plants. This is indeed a time of change at Indianapolis, the greatest we've witnessed since right after World War II, when obsolescence set in on pre-war racing cars. This May has been a time of trial and error, with mechanics experimenting with engines, chassis, tires, and other components, which will get their big test today in this grueling grind equivalent to 50,000 miles of driving on the pleasure highways of the nation. We should come up with some mighty interesting answers in the next 4 hours. 6 of the 7 fastest cars in the race are powered by Ford engines, the other is a rear engine offing, and the first 4 drivers, A.J. Foyt, Jimmy Clark, Dan Gurney, and rookie Mario Andretti, all cracked Clark's qualifying mark of last year. Can the old guard and his followers withstand this threat, or will the trend started by Jack Brabham in 1961, continued by Mickey Thompson in 1962, and Colin Chapman in 1963, become fulfilled today? In addition to the change of equipment revolution, there's also been a drastic new look to the starting field of drivers. There are 13 missing from last year, and 11 rookies have earned a chance this time. Among the missing is Bobby Marshman, who drove the fastest lap ever in competition here, better than 157 miles per hour. Also Eddie Sachs and Dave McDonald. The surprise absentee is Roger Ward. Ward is a 2-time winner and had qualified for 14 consecutive races. During practice and qualification, master mechanic A.J. Watson and crew, plus owner Bob Wilkie, tried everything but chewing gum to get Roger and the car together for a fast 4 laps, but to no avail. Ward said after his third and final try to make the race, "We've changed everything we have, but it still doesn't work." He felt that without a good chance to win, he'd rather not be in the race today. No release riding for Roger. Bob Wilkie did get Don Branson into the field, but the third car assigned to Jed Larson is also on the sideline. It's been a frustrating May for Wilkie, Watson, and Ward. Also missing are Troy Ruttman, Jim and Dick Raffman, Art Malone, Paul Goldsmith, Norm Hall, Bob Lenny, Bob Harkey, Jack Brabham, Johnny White, Bob Christie, Paul Russo, Judd Larson, Bobby Grimm, and Dwayne Carter has announced his retirement. The comeback boy in this field is courageous Jim Herdebees. After a fiery crash in Milwaukee last June, months of near-fatal convalescence, he's returned to qualify the Novi, the most powerful car on the racetrack. Jim's feat here is a tribute to courage overseeing disaster. There are 11 rookies starting, the most since 1951, when we had 12. And we'll have their names for you when we give the starting lineup shortly. So get your pencils and charts handy for that rundown of the contestants. You'll be hearing from our wonderful group of veteran broadcasters, 11 in all, as the day goes on. On this world's largest radio network,
1: 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Radio Worldwide New York, to every point English is spoken. Spanish and Portuguese for South and Latin America and into French and Italian. A dear friend of ours whom this crew misses today is Jack Shapiro. Jack was our very devoted and competent broadcaster for 9 of these presentations, and he loved every minute of it, and we loved him too. He died last summer at age 37. You'll be hearing from our race authority back for the 7th time, ex-driver and pole position winner, Freddie Agabation, member of the Champion Spark Plug Company Highway Safety Team. Fred, good morning, my friend.
2: Good morning, Sid. Looking forward to a real fine, safe, new record-breaking race.
1: We're delighted to have you back. Also, you'll be hearing from our newest addition, Donald Davidson, a young man from London, England. He's a living encyclopedia of racing information. He'll stop in the booth from time to time with a comparative analysis of this year with previous 500. This is my 18th year to have the privilege of serving as the voice of this world-famous event. We hope that you're in as much eager anticipation as we are. The starting lineups will follow in 60 seconds. Over 300,000 fans are here at the world's greatest racecourse this morning. The weather is perfect, about 73 degrees, wind about 9 miles an hour. Now stay tuned for the greatest spectacle in... Now is the starting lineup for the 1965 500-mile race. In the pole position, A.J. Foyt of Houston, Texas, car number one, the Sheraton Thompson Special. Next to him, center of the first row, number 82, Jim Clark, Doon, Scotland, Lotus, powered by Ford. Number 17, Dan Gurney, Costa Mesa, California, the Yamaha Special. Second row, pole spot, car number 12, the rookie, Mario Andretti, Nazareth, Pennsylvania, the Dean Van Line Special. Number 98, Parnelli Jones, Torrance, California, the Agadanian Hurst Special. Outside of the second row, number 66, a rookie, Billy Foster, Victoria, British Columbia, Canada, Jim Robbins, Auditon, Electronic Special. Third row, number 74, Al Miller, Roseville, Michigan, Jerry Alderman, Ford Lotus. Number 9, Bobby Unser, Albuquerque, New Mexico, the STP Gasoline Treatment Special. Number 7, Lloyd Ruby, Wichita Falls, Texas, the DuPont Golden 7 Special. Fourth row, car number 54, Bob Bite, San Lorenzo, California, the MG Liquid Suspension Special. Number 24, Johnny Rutherford, Fort Worth, Texas, Racing Associate Special. Car number 16, Len Sutton, Portland, Oregon, Bryant Heating and Cooling Special. The fifth row, number 52, Jimmy McElreath, Arlington, Texas, Zinc Urshel Track Burner. Number 76, a rookie, Gordon Johncock, Hastings, Michigan, the Weinberger Holmes Special. Number 81, a rookie, Nick Rupp, Mansfield, Ohio, the G.C. Murphy Special. The sixth row, car number 94, a rookie, George Snyder, Fresno, California, the Gerhardt Offey Special. Number 48, a rookie, Jerry Grant, Seattle, Washington, Kent, actually, just outside of Seattle, the Bardal MG Special. Number 4, Don Branson, Champaign, Illinois, Wins Special. The seventh row, number 18, a rookie, Arnie Knepper, Belleville, Illinois, the Constant Hop Special. Number 59, Jim Herdebees, North Tonawanda, New York, the STP Tombstone Life Special. Number 53, Walt Hansgen, Bedminster, New Jersey, the MG Liquid Suspension Special. Our eighth row, number 83, a rookie, Bobby John, Miami, Florida, Lotus, powered by Ford. Number 25, Roger McCluskey, Tucson, Arizona, All-American Racers Special. Car number 5, Bud Tinglestad, Indianapolis, Indiana, the American Red Ball Special. The ninth row, number 65, Ronnie Duman of Indianapolis, Travel on Trailer, H&H Bookbinding Special. Number 88, Chuck Stevenson, Newport Beach, California, Vita Fresh Orange Juice Special. Number 29, a rookie, Joey Leonard, San Jose, California, All-American Racers Special. The 10th row, number 23, Eddie Johnson, Cuyahoga Falls, Ohio, the Chapman Special. Number 14, Johnny Boyd, Fresno, California, George Bryant and Staff Special. Number 19, Chuck Rohde, Speedway, Indiana, Weir's Mobile Oil Special. The 11th and last row, number 41, a rookie, Maston Gregory, Paris Plant, born in Kansas City, George Bryant and Staff Special. Number 45, a rookie, Al Unser, Albuquerque, New Mexico, brother to Bobby, Sheraton Thompson Special. Number 47, in 33rd spot, Bill Cheeseburg, Tucson, Arizona, the wife, good guy, special. The overall qualification average of the entire field, 156.058 miles per hour. Last year's average speed for the 33 cars, 152.540 miles per hour. And a new fall-out record set by A.J. Foyt, 161.233. And A.J. also set a new fast one-lap record, 161.958 miles per hour. We have all the celebrities here today awaiting the start of the race. We hope to have many of them on with us. Astronaut Virgil Griffin is here, film star Jimmy Stewart, Walter Cronkite, Jimmy Dean, Les Mahaney from Phoenix, Howdy Wilcox, the Imperial Potentate of the Shrine is here, from Detroit, Ed Strode, John Millis, Ralph Hessler, Dale Robertson's here, Bob Wilkie, and listening in Akron in the hospital, Scotty Brubaker. We have also missing this year, Gene Marcinak, the very famous longtime mechanic who passed away last year. Now stay with us for continuous coverage of the 500-mile race in Indianapolis. Listen. We will now go alongside the beautiful Plymouth Sport Fury convertible pace car and Luke Walton. On the pit apron beside the pace car, which will be driven by Phil Buckminster and from which Tony Hallman will marshal the race. Well, Phil, is this a new experience for you?
3: It certainly is.
1: How many practice laps have you gone and how fast did you drive?
3: Oh, I think I've had 6 or 7 practice laps, and the last time we came through the gate about 90 miles an hour, and I guess we were well over 100 by the time we got to the starting line.
1: Now, Tony, this will be your 11th time in the pace car. Is every trip new and different, or are they all the same?
4: Yes, every trip is different, and the purpose of the race car is to make for a perfect start, and with so many new rookies and everything in the field, we'll have to exercise maybe a little extra care this year.
1: Thank you, gentlemen. Have a good ride and a clean start. Now stay tuned for the greatest spectacle in racing.

0: Our national anthem being rendered by the Purdue University Marching Band. Much color here, much spectacle always, prior to the start of the race, and then additional spectacle and color as the day continues. We will have the rendering of Taps in just a moment. At this moment today in France, 200 miles south of Paris, a wreath of flowers sent by American friends is being placed in the grave of Jules Gould, winner of the 1913 500. He died 2 months ago, and his victory first gave the 500 international flavor. And the day he won, he consumed 7 pints of champagne when he stopped in the pits for refueling. Today we'll have 2 mandatory pit stops, but not for champagne, for an experimental year this time. And Freddie, perhaps you can bring a comment or two about these 2 pit stops.
1: Well, a 2 pit stops, of course, you know, become mandatory, and the reason for that kid was the fact that they wanted to reduce the fuel capacity of the automobiles retaining 75 gallons in them.
0: Thank you, Fred. Now the combined U.S. Armed Forces Color Guard and Taps being played, a tribute to our honored war dead.

A crowd of almost 300,000 fans here, standing, bareheaded, or chapped, saluted for Memorial Day in the North, which was yesterday. The 500 is always on May 30. But that occurred yesterday on a Sunday, so it was held today on May 31. We see the pit crews milling about the racing machines, anxious and eager, as we all are, waiting 1 year in between these great 500-mile races. And today is fraught with much anticipation because of the various aspects of the qualification runs, the new types of cars, the new types of engines. And in just a moment, to give added color to Indiana, we'll have the singing of Back Home Again in Indiana, as the many balloons go skyward here in the Indiana sky. The pace car will be given to the 500 winner. This is the 29th year this tradition's been followed. A pace car will travel at about 100 miles per hour, make an abrupt cut into the pit area at a 45-degree angle. And now there is another signal bomb erupting, as they do each minute prior to 11 o'clock. The field is to pass the starting line at 11. It will begin approximately 5 minutes before 11, take a parade lap, a warm-up lap, and the actual pace lap to get their complete alignment. And now we will have the playing of Back Home Again in Indiana. And it will be sung for us by Mr. Johnny Desmond.

0: And now to Luke Walton on the racetrack in front of the first row of the starting field of cars. Luke?
1: The pace car has been moved onto the track opposite the pylon. The 33 contesting cars are in their positions in 11 rows of three each. The drivers are strapped in their cockpits. The pit crews are giving those finely tuned engines and fabulously expensive equipment their final look-see. Right now, the system of everything has got to be gold. Some of the engines will be fired by inertia starters, the Novis by their compressed air method, and others, such as the Lotuses, by the direct starting method. As usual, the pace car is equipped with a two-way radio for any communications from official observers, and movie cameras are mounted on the beautiful white convertible to pictorially record the pace lap and the start. Tony Allman, marshal of the race, is in the rear of the pace car, ready for the countdown, the culmination of which will be bring from him those four signal words, synonymous with the Indianapolis 500.
2: Yes, passengers.
1: And now the driver will be Bill Buckminster. He is at the wheel. He's all ready for those words. And now, ladies and gentlemen, the president of the Indianapolis Motor Speedway, Tony Allman.
2: Ladies and gentlemen, here is Mr. Tony Allman.
3: Gentlemen, start your engines.

0: beautiful Plymouth Sport Buick convertible pace car. Into the field, from the starting line, the glistening white in the Indiana sunlight. The Chrysler Plymouth General Manager, B.M. Buckminster, at the wheel. Riding alongside is Tony Harmon, the Speedway President. Sam Hanks has played six races. Another famous race car drivers of the past have included Barney Oldfield, Eddie Rickenbacker, Wilbur Shaw, Harry Sutz, Tommy Milton, and Ralph DePalma. And now these words from a very special 500 winner. An all-time favorite here at the 500 is Roger Ward, two-time winner. He's not in the lineup today, but here is Roger Ward.
1: Hi, Ted. Certainly does feel unusual not to be in that lineup, and I wish I was out there with them. I feel like I'm not a part of the race.
0: Millions of fans miss you in the race, Raj, but having had much experience here in 14 consecutive years, how would you run the first turn if you were Foyt, Clark, or Gurney?
1: Well, of course, it's difficult to decide what these fellows are going to do, but if I were there, I would just look for a comfortable spot to ride for a couple of laps. But Foyt, being the charger that he is, will certainly try to lead the first lap, and if he is going to experience any tire trouble, he probably wants to pick up as much lap money as he can. Clark, of course, is a very intelligent race driver, and he'll grab a spot and ride it out for several laps, or perhaps if he can out-accelerate Foyt, he'll grab the lead. And, of course, Gurney, he likes the lead, so you can look for him to be trying real hard from his outside position.
0: And we'll look for you, Roger Ward, back here next year.
1: Thank you very much, Kid. I'll certainly be here.
0: We have two cars still in the racetrack, and Freddie Agabation has the glasses on them. Fred, they haven't started yet, have they?
2: Yes, they're having trouble with Billy Foster's car and Madison Gregory's car, and I have the glasses on Billy Foster's, and seems to be a starter, and here's the starter problem. It apparently isn't engaging.
0: Gregory's underway. There he goes. Oh, and there goes a push to Foster to see if they can get him going only once at all 33 fields to start. He's on his way. There they go. Now all cars are away from the starting line. Only once at all 33 failed to start in 1936. Wild Bill Clemens was left at the line. He couldn't get his car into gear. He won the race in 1934. Now, as we come around this track, we'll be hearing from Bill Coates, number one turns off today. Howdy Bell, number two. Ron Carroll in the back stretch. Mike Ahern, number three, third. Jim Shelton, number four. In the north fifth will be Chuck Marlowe. The center fifth, Luke Walton. The south fifth, Lou Palmer. Our producer is Bill Dean, and Freddie Agabation's our race authority here in the booth with us. We have John DeCamp on hand. He's our Purdue graduate engineer with statistics and scoring. His assistants, Bill Friedemeyer and Bill Lamb. To bring you all of the action as it occurs throughout this next 4 hours and about 4 minutes. The parade lap is being consumed now as the boys come around the racetrack. We're here in the master control tower, high above the starting line. This is the first lap. This gives the engines a chance to warm up. The axle gears and bearings need a chance to warm up. Everybody did get away, and that's always a really frustrating moment for people who have waited all year, going through time trials. This pace car, this Plymouth Sport Fury convertible, will be cutting into the pit area the second time around. It will take one more lap. And this sight has no equal in sport for drama and suspense. Thousands of standing, streaming fans in the stands when they do get off to the start, waving to the pack of cars as they rev those engines and strain to be underway. 500 miles of straightaways and left turns lie before them. And what else? Only the next 3.5 hours will determine that answer. There goes the pace car. Movies are being taken to the AJ Foyt group in line. They are behind him. And now as they come into the number one turn for the pace lap, let's pick up Bill Broach. Here comes the beautiful pace car, and we're watching them as they come slowly around the number one turn where marching bands were only an hour ago. The roaring throb of the engines is coming closer to us. And now Billy Foster is in line, and it looks like the first three rows are very much in line. Dan Gurney was a little late getting here. But as they go by me, let's move to Howdy Bell.
3: We can see them now coming through the short chute here into turn number two, lined up very beautifully. The gleaming colors, red, greens, white, the bright reds, the yellows. And here comes the pace car in your front row going by right now as they're getting lined up on this particular lap. There goes Jim Hernabees, the popular driver. And there goes the last row by us now as they come out of turn two and head up the back stretch, and they should be coming right to Ron Carroll.
2: All right, Howard, I have them. The pace car just about on us right now. The first 1, 2, 3, 4, 5 rows look very good. George Snyder at 94, Jerry Grant number 40. There goes John Lambert in that punch yellow car. Looks very good. Hernabees looks
4: looking real good right now as they approach that third turn in just a moment now. Here they come into the view of Mike Ahern.
5: We've got them around the car just about reaching our vantage point. Announcing their arrival, the sound of 33 engines sweeping this number three turn. They're on us now, and every year this gets more exciting. We wait for the pace car, and there it is, bringing the field in full view. They're on us now, driving by in good order. You can hear those engines, the kind of impatience in their growl as they pass our microphone. The angle of the turn, it's perfect. They go down the short tube, they straighten out. Number four, Jim Shelton.
6: Thank you very much, Mike. Things are getting fast up here now. The speed picks up real quick in number four corner. It's almost race time, and you can hear as they go by. There's the front row. But race time, still the flag drop at the starting line about a half to 3/8 of a mile away.
0: Imagine the excitement with each of these drivers. This is a magic moment, and now to bring you up to date.
6: Our chief announcer is 18th year. Here is Dick Collins.
5: Jim, thank you. The moment is upon us. The vibration running up and down the spine. Here they come. The
6: right behind him as they stay point, and here we go.

0: Number four, good job. All right, this is a magic moment. Right now, Gurney still has it. Gurney still has it. That is point. And they're into that magic home stretch. We're going to find out how they go by the first line. And here's our chief announcer, St. Collins.
1: Jimmy, here they go. They're just a few feet in between. And point is fine. Point. Jones in the fourth, Al Miller fifth, and Mario Andretti sixth. Now, for those of you keeping sides, we'll have these rundowns for you when they come in the top ten. So don't be nervous about keeping them because we read too fast. They have 10 by. Let's follow around. They should be about the back stretch. Ron Carroll, can you pick them up out there? Jimmy Herdebees into the pit. He's completed one lap. He's come across now for the second lap because he crossed the line going in the pit. And if Luke Walton can get down that way, we'll pick him up. And let's take Jim here in the number four turn. Jimmy? We'll pick him up, and here they come. And Ford has taken the lead now. That's followed by Jim and Jones and Al Miller. That's the top five of the two laps. And we're having trouble down here with number 59. That's Jim Herdebees, SCP.
2: Right.
1: In the number nine car, but he is still going in the SCP gas station car. But the big Novi, the most powerful car on the track, was Herdebees. And Andy Granatelli raised his hand. And what did that mean to you, Freddie, when he put his hand over the hood there? Does that mean it's out, or what does he mean by that?
3: Looks like they're in trouble. Looks like they're in trouble, kid. And I can't tell you exactly because they're not working on the car. It's meandering around. Herdebees still in the machine.
1: It appears they're pushing it slowly, they're out of the way. Jim Herdebees, one of the big stories of all time in racing, a boy who was badly burned last year in Milwaukee, spent a year of utter frustration healing himself, and here they come by, it's nose to nose, that's almost a photo talking there, a sergeant point, followed by Gurney and finally Jones and Al Miller, the team is in Mario and ready. Again, we'll have these rundowns for you when the man goes to the climbing floor. This is one today, but it'll roar by here at about 180 miles an hour. We can't go much slower. But it's just nose to nose. Let's pick up the backstretch once again as they come within your view, Ron Carroll.
4: All right, Sid, and Jimmy Clark is passing again in the one. Every time coming on out of that second turn, Mario Andretti is now in third place as they go up the backstretch.
1: Let's take that duel. Let's follow around. Mike Ahern, number three.
5: We've got a set in Clark. We're taking the lead down the short two straight by MJ Boyd. Number three, Jim Shelton, number four right now.
1: Clark over here. Gentlemen, this is a tremendous start these first four laps. Let's follow around once again. Clark has a lead from Ford again. Back. But he has finally jumped. And Al Miller, number one, Bill Broach.
0: Clark is still in the lead. Right behind him comes A.J. Boyd. And Bernie is coming in at turn two. It's still Jimmy Clark. A.J. Boyd right on the tail. Dan Gurney finally jumped. Al Miller and Mario Andretti as they head up the back trip.
1: Froze, pick it up.
5: And here is Clark still out in front, and these four are quite close to 2,000 as they come by us.
0: And as they come into the second turn here, it's Jim Clark on the lead, A.J. Boyd. Dan Gurney with Parnelli Jones right behind. He's in Elmiller. Mario Andretti. And here comes Bobby Unser going out of two. Russ Carroll. All right, and then it's Bill, Jimmy Clark, AJ Boyd, Andretti. And they're moving into the third turn right now. Think about Mike Ahern.
1: Right here,
0: and it's very, very close. Clark, 10 points. Dan Gurney is the

0: record for the first lap, 151.380 miles per hour, set by Jimmy Clark, who led that lap, defeating his own record of last year by almost 2 miles an hour. Last year's record was 149.750, a new record the first time around. At the end of the first lap was Jimmy Clark. Hoyt in car number one was second. Car 17, Dan Gurney, was third. At the end of the third lap, Clark in 82 had taken the lead back from Hoyt, who was second by a few feet. Car 17, Gurney, was still third. After three laps, or 7.5 miles, Clark led. At the end of four laps, the standings were car number 82, Clark. Car number one, Hoyt, second. Car 17, Gurney, third. 98, Arnoldi Jones, fourth. And 74, Al Miller, fifth. And now running rather smoothly. After four laps, or 10 miles, our leader was Jimmy Clark with a not a record, 153.042. The old record was 153.544. Now, a new addition this year to our broadcast is Donald Davidson of London, England. He amazed us all last May with his knowledge of the 500, even though he had never been to America or seen the event. He's a brief guest in the program, and he's in the booth now to give us an analysis of the start of the
1: Yes, the last time that a car led into the first turn from second position was when Jim Rathman did this in 1956, and it hasn't happened since. The last time that a driver led the end of the first lap from second position was when Jim Herdeby, who was already retired, did it in 1963. Already, Bobby Unser and Al Unser, by completing the third lap, have completed their finally distance. They've never been able to get past second lap. That's all about I have for the moment. I hope to come up with more interesting information during the race.
0: Thank you, Don. We'll look forward to your additions as the day goes on. Now over to John DeCamp for any analysis he has of the start of the race up to now.
2: Sid, as they completed the ninth lap, the leading car was Jimmy Clark, and second was A.J. Foyt. Third, Dan Gurney. Fourth, Parnelli Jones. And fifth, Al Miller. And in sixth spot, Mario Andretti. In seventh spot, Bobby Unser. In eighth, Billy Foster. In ninth spot, car number seven, driven by Floyd Ruby. And in tenth place, car 54, with Bobby Vise at the wheel. The first 10 at the end of nine laps. Sid?
0: John, thank you very much. Let's call in Freddie Agabation for his analysis.
3: Sid, this thing is going real smooth, a lot smoother than I expected. This early in the race, all the boys are using their head. The equipment is staying together, and it was predicated that probably in the early part of the race we might have some trouble. We have only one car out of the race in the Novi SEC special with perennial favorite Herdeby. And this is a beautiful day for high-speed operation, and as the fuel loads of 60 to 75 gallons diminish, I think the speed will be running up into high new record speed.
0: Oh,
3: by the way, Andretti is pacing himself excellently out there. He's keeping the leaders in view. And if you'll notice, Bobby Johns of Miami, Florida has moved up nicely, too.
0: Fred, thank you very much. We're sorry about Jim Herdeby, the boy, as we started to say before we broke away a few moments ago, who had made a tremendous comeback and happened this time after just a few laps of practice and qualified it. It was the same Ferguson designed four-wheel drive that Bobby Unser qualified in 1964, about 155 miles an hour. And a replica of the Novi crash by Unser in action with Ed Rose here earlier in May. This car was about 400 pounds heavier than the Novi that was wrecked. And Herdeby was very anxious, very eager for the opportunity in this race. But he is out right now. Now, here's the plan for the first lap. 59 and 4,500 seconds. The speed was 151.380 miles per hour. A new track record. And beat the one Clark set last year of 149.750 miles per hour. Ed?
3: Did Jim Clark of Scotland is about ready to lap the tail enders. And the last boy to be lapped, or the first boy to be lapped, is running in last place. It's Eddie Johnson. Eddie Johnson and the boys are about to be lapped. It should be now.
0: Eddie Johnson is our oldest driver in the race, and also the veteran here in the race. He's 46 years of age. Our youngest driver is 24, and that is George Snyder. And we have a wire here from Mickey Thompson, says he'll be listening. First time he's missed the race here in the last 10 years, and he was one of the last to responsible for the rear engine trend when he came here with it in 1962. Now we have the race in the 12th lap right now. And the passing car is being led by Medvedan as the slower cars have to move over for the faster cars. And let's spin around to our various points on the racetrack and find out what has been going on out there. First turn number one, come in, Bill Close.
4: On the first turn, Clark is just attempting now to make his first pass. He's gone by car number 88, and that's Buck Stevenson. Back to you, sir.
0: All right, Bill. Clark on lap number 12 is doing 157.8 miles an hour. That should be the fastest lap ever in competition here at the Speedway. Number two, what do you have, Notty Bell?
5: Well, as Jim Clark went through this corner, he had just completed passing the car number 88 with Chuck Stevenson at the wheel. We noticed that A.J. Foyt was back just a few cars, having a little trouble getting through the traffic. Sip.
0: Thank you. Backstretch. Come in, Ron Carroll.
5: All right, Sam, and I get a little back at the beginning of the race when A.J. Foyt and Jimmy Clark were having that real duel. Clark getting him on, coming out of that second.
0: All right, Mike Ahern on turn number three.
6: Things going very smoothly here indeed, Sid. We did see Jimmy Clark take dead aim on that car that Howdy was talking about earlier. He made a pass him on the straightaway. Okay, Sid, back to you.
0: Thank you. Jimmy Shelton on number four, come in.
7: Thanks very much, Sid. This is an exciting race, as good as we have ever seen for the first few rounds. This Andretti is just kind of sitting back taking it easy, as Freddie has said. Clark is really pushing this machine for these turns. He is really pushing it, and we hope that he can hold together with that. Back to you, Sid.
0: Andretti is from Trieste, Italy, originally. He started driving race cars at age 13. There were small cars, of course. He did compete in them. And because of his Italian background, they have Sempre Avanti on the pit car down there, which means always forward. They're trying to push him along with that bit of help from the Dean Van Line crew. They've not had the yellow flag out, and we hope we don't today, but that would be almost a miracle in this race for one reason or another. Even a slight mishap here at Indianapolis. Clark is in number one position right now, followed by Floyd after 13 laps. Car number 17, Dan Gurney, is third. Number 98, Tony Jones, is fourth. And number 74, Al Miller, is fifth. Now stay tuned for the greatest flag back here in the Master Control Tower at Indianapolis, Indiana. There are two cars in the pit. If our pit man, Lou Palmer, and Luke Walton are near enough, call us and we'll send the mic down to you to pick up the action. Bill Cheeseburg in car number 47, the Wife Good Guy special, has just come into the pit. And also number 24, Johnny Lutherford, in the Racing Associates pit. Out of the South pit, here is Lou Palmer.
5: Well, we're watching right now a conversation involving Bill Cheeseburg and his pit crew. He's not very happy, and he's just about to get out of the car. Yes, Bob Funneling stepping out, and that looks like that's going to be it for the 47 entry. Meanwhile, from back in the garage area, we have this strong rumor concerning Jim Hurtubisen withdrawal. Grip transmission, apparently the cause. But we're going to have to get more on that from the mechanics back there when they feel a little more like talking. Jim himself terribly broken up and having nothing to say. Bill Cheeseburg at the moment, very, very angry, and it looks like he may be here to stay. We'll try and talk with him in just a moment or two and see just what specifically is wrong with the 47 entry. But as of now, it's marked in the pit, and it may stay in the pit. This is Lou Palmer.
0: Lou, thank you. That car is 47 of Cheeseburg. It's a rear engine Offenhauser car. That may mean one of the offies is out if the Lou's report continues to become accurate. Number 24, Johnny Lutherford, Racing Associates Special Car, is a rear engine Ford. That balances that out. The Novi, of course, is the first one out of the race with Jimmy Hurtubise, number 59. Freddie?
3: Johnny Rutherford is having trouble with a gearbox on it. Herb Warner, the chief mechanic, is working on the automobile. They're trying to get the thing in gear. It's apparently slipping out of gear. Engine-wise, they're in good shape. That's a rear engine Ford, the 4cam V8 engine, and the engine's working all right. Johnny's having trouble with the gearbox in it.
0: Okay, Fred, here's Howdy Bell on number two turn.
5: Apparently, in the short shoot between one and two, Mario Andretti was able to get a position on Al Miller, and he passed him as they came. He was passing him as they came through turn number two and up the backstretch. He changed that position, Fred.
0: Keep an eye on these boys, these close duels, as you're doing, fellas. Very good. We have another pit stop down here, and Fred has the glasses on them. The yellow flag is out. The yellow flag is out. We'll pick it up as fast as one of our vantage points sees it. It's number four, Jim Shelton.
7: Lloyd Ruby lost it up here and then regained it. He did a magnificent job. He came out of number three. He whirled around a couple of times, went into the dirt. Everybody was away from him as fast as possible. He righted that car and brought it around, and he's now down about where you are, Sid.
0: We'll be watching for him. The yellow is still out in the pit. Roger McCloskey, the other All-American racer team, was not ready on the glass.
3: That's right. Here comes Lloyd Ruby into the pit now, Sid. Apparently for an inspection, and then he'll get underway unless something was wrong to create the spin.
0: Chuck Marlowe has something for us in North Pit.
4: Yes, Sid. Taking advantage of this yellow light is the Bardog crew, Jerry Graham, number 48.

0: Ben Hatt, standing here. Line number 82, Billy Clark, is first. Line number 1, AJ Foy, second. Number 17, Dan Gurney, third. Number 98, Quinley Jones, fourth. 74, Al Miller, fifth. Number 12, Mario Andretti, sixth. Number 9, Bobby Unser, seventh. 66, Billy Foster, eighth. 7, Lloyd Ruby, ninth. And 54, Bob by 10th. The speed was 154.424. A new record. Beat the one set by Bobby Martin of last year, 153.920. And this is held by Jimmy Clark. Ready?
1: On Ruby's guard is changing tires. They changed three of them already, fueling him up as well. So he apparently flattened out the tires from his spin, which does throw the tire out of ground, and it does create a bumping. So he must have locked up brakes on it before they changed three tires.
0: For those fans keeping charge, we are aware we haven't given the second and fourth lap time of speed yet. They have not been given to us in the time before. We'll give them as soon as possible. 74, Al Miller is coming into the pit area too. The first car in the pits was Jim Herdebees in car number 59. The leader was on the second lap. After a stop of 57 seconds, the driver is out of the race, giving a chance.

0: here, and then later for other guy coming in line, number 16, Lane Sutton, in the brown boot and cooling cycle.
1: Lane wanted us to thank the Northwest 4 dealers for their help in having him in this race today. And right now on lap number 20, he's out of race this moment, probably getting some fuel, so he indicates sooner at this time. Green flag is back out once again. They're up to racing speed.
2: These stops by Al Miller and Len Sutton, a partner, are both normal pit stops for fuel while the pace had, of course, slowed down a bit. And they're getting ready to change the tire on Sutton's car on the right front.
1: Then we have your buddy Bill Cheeseburg standing by in the south pit. Come in, Bill.
3: Hey.
1: Lou Palmer.
3: Right. We've got Bill Cheeseburg with us. First, I think maybe the story about why your witness is not out there. What happened, Bill?
4: Well, I believe the mag went out and started the race, and I didn't have a lick of brakes. The car was running good, and then I ran, 15 laps or so, and the mag went out, and just went flat down the straightaway, and I couldn't gain any speed, so I got focused.
3: Is this field really different to us? We observers, it looks like an entirely new kind of race here at the Speedway.
4: Well, I tell you, no, I've never seen anybody while I was out running in any trouble at all. Everybody's real courteous, giving, taking it. The cars that are really working aren't having any trouble getting by in the track. You want to see the wind isn't bothering anybody.
3: I think a companion of yours on the championship safety program standing by up there. Freddie, you got a few words to say?
2: Yeah.
3: Buddy Bill?
2: Yeah. Can Bill hear me all right?
3: He can.
2: AT's out your machine work after you got out there today because you never had a chance to get out on a carburation test.
4: You're
2: working all right?
4: Yeah, but it didn't have any brakes.
2: That's not good, is it?
4: You have to pump them up about 10 times. Bleed them out a little bit and try and get running later in the... Finally, the mag went out.
2: Oh, that's too bad to see you.
4: That's the way the ball goes.
2: Well, we'll wait till next year again, huh, buddy?
4: Yeah, a long way, though.
2: Okay. How about relief? Will you be able to relieve anybody?
4: Yeah, if anybody needs it.
2: Okay, you're going to stand by.
4: Yeah, thank you.
2: Good boy.
3: It's all yours, gentlemen.
1: Thank you, gentlemen, very much. We were happy that Bill's okay. We have a rundown here of the speed for the second lap. There was another new record, 152.542 miles per hour, set by A.J. Foyt. And we have another car being pushed off this racetrack, too. Number 25, Roger McCloskey, All-American Racers team from Tucson, Arizona, and a Hallibrand rear engine Ford. He started back in 23rd, and they're pushing their car back to the garage. When the leader was in his 18th lap, Lloyd Ruby in car number 7, started on the northwest turn, went to the infield. The yellow light was flashed, and he came in here to the pit. Time for full lap, 3 minutes, 55 seconds. Speed 153.042, not a new track record. Now here again, we'll break for 60 seconds. Stay tuned for the greatest budget master control tower at Indianapolis, Indiana once again. He's had new records on the first lap set by Jimmy Clark, 2 laps by A.J. Foyt, and 10 laps by Jimmy Clark. And so I wonder why Clark didn't set a new record on the fourth lap, since they were running pretty much the same speed. There had been no yellow at that time.
2: That's correct. I would say that's right. The yellows are going to be quite consistent today. We ought to have quite a few yellows, but they shouldn't last long, Sid, because we'll be having mechanical troubles and slips and slides. But don't look for anything serious or spectacular at all today. I feel real good about this race.
1: Fred, thank you. At 20 laps now, we have the leader again officially here for those keeping the record. 151.833 miles per hour after 20 laps, or 50 miles. 151.833. The old record is still held by Bobby Marshman. This was Jimmy Clark in this position at that time. Second place was car number 1, A.J. Foyt. Third, number 17, Dan Gurney. Fourth, 98, Carly Jones. Fifth, Ion Jennings, car number 12. Sixth, number 74, Al Miller. Seventh, number 9, Bobby Unser. Eighth, number 66, Jerry Foster. Ninth, number 52, Jim McAlee. And 10th, number 7, Lloyd Ruby. We have no one in the pit at this very moment. Things are running very smoothly here. The weather is ideal in the low 70s at Indianapolis, Indiana. And we'll go around the track to our vantage points once again. Let's pass it from Bill Foch around to Howdy Bell and across the track and see what comments we have. Come in, Bill.
3: Groove is stirring here on the number 1 turn. It's just all the way around the track. The wind is not too heavy out here. It doesn't cause the cars very much trouble on the number one turn. Let's see what's happening, though, down on number two. Howdy.
5: Thank you, Bill. Things are running very smoothly through turn number two here this afternoon at this point in the race, or this morning, we should say. We've been watching with some interest the what's going to be a battle between Parnelli Jones and Dan Gurney. Parnelli seems to be creeping up on Gurney, who is in that number three spot, and that's something to watch from our vantage point. Let's go to Ron Carroll.
2: All right, and car number 21 is smoking very bad. The car driven by Joe Leonard. I think they ought to be around on the main straightaway right now, Sid.
5: And we'll watch for it out here and see what it looks like. We don't see any cars coming into the pit. We're watching for 21 coming down the main straightaway. Freddie, do you see him?
2: Well, it's not 21, it's 29. Joe Leonard is Santa Fe. And Johnny DeCamp and I have been watching the car, but it wasn't smoking excessively enough to call attention to it, but apparently it is at the present time. We just missed it, however, in pit two.
5: Car number seven, driven by Lloyd Ruby, pitted on the leader's 19th lap. He was in the pit 1 minute, 24 seconds for right rear, right front, and left rear tires. And we also had some pit stops by number 16, Len Crutton. Yellow light was on 4 minutes for the Ruby spin.
2: Liquid suspension Bardol special is running on the apron right now and running at a reduced pace, indicating that he's in some sort of mechanical problem. He dropped down pretty low on the first turn, so he might be out of an engine. I think the engine might be shut off already.
5: Okay, Fred, now we got around to about the back stretch. There's somebody coming in here now for a pit stop. Let's take a look at it. These numbers are very difficult to see this year.
2: This is Joe Leonard.
5: Here comes Leonard now. And that's up by Chuck Marlowe's pit area. Chuck can get a little closer to him here. We'll pick him up and see if we can get that pit stop down there. We have the glass on it from up here. We can see about the entire area, but of course the cloud is right behind the pit wall, so it's very difficult to see exactly what is taking place in the pit itself. Chuck, take it away. Chuck Marlowe, you know,

0: is taking that final ball tonight of the star. This is the first time now out of that first touch that's causing him trouble to win that game.
1: Thank you very much, Doc. We have an indication here that a black flag may have been out for Chuck Rohde. His other car down there. They're holding a card up in a black flag of number 19. The Lewis Mobile Gas Special. That car is a rear engine Offenhauser car. And here comes another car into the pit area for a pit stop. He's moving pretty rapidly going toward the south pit. And there it is, number 19, Chuck Rohde, the one who received the black flag. Going back out again. He was black flag. We'll find out officially what the reason was for having something loose on the car. The standings at the end of the 20 lap, once again. Car number 82 was in the lead, Jimmy Clark. Number 1, A.J. Foyt, second. Number 17, Dan Gurney, third. 98, Parnelli Jones, fourth. Number 12, Mario Andretti, fifth. 74, Al Miller, sixth. Number 9, Bobby Unser, seventh. 66, Billy Foster, 8. 52, Jim McAvey is 9th. And number 7, Lloyd Ruby, 10. Now stay tuned for 10 seconds for this face identification. This is the Indianapolis Motor Speedway Network. Back in the master control tower once again, and car number 29, Freddie, Roger McCluskey, and Joe Leonard were down in that pit. Roger's pushed off, and here's the companion car to that team, the All-American Racers team. That's one in which Carroll Shelby has an interest, and Dan Gurney, I think, is the man who is into these cars here.
2: And apparently both of them are out of business right now, with the exception of Dan Gurney, and he's doing a real nice job. We do hope that one stays together on the team. Because Joe Leonard is a tremendous competitor. You know, he's from San Jose, California, former motorcycle champion. And he's taken to this racetrack and this type of racing like a duck does to water. And it's just too bad that he's had a
1: drop off. Johnny DeCamp, if you will, sir. Joey Leonard is the first of the 11 rookies to drop out of the race, Sid. I wonder if you give us a rundown now of who you have out of the race, please, John.
3: I have four cars out. Jim Hurtubise in car 59 was the first man out. He was followed by Bill Keysberg in car 47, Roger McCluskey in car 25, and then Joey Leonard in car number 29. And Fred has said down here in the pit, Jerry Grant's having trouble.
1: Jerry Grant from Washington. We'll be watching that for you. The yellow light was turned on error on the leader's 24th lap. It was on for 2 minutes. And now we'll be back with you in just 1 minute. We invite you to stay tuned for the greatest spectacle in racing.
0: Yes, no, that's one against 10.
1: Back in the master control tower, at Indianapolis once again at Bill Keysberg, car number 47, the white good guy special, stopping the pit level. It was in the 16th lap. The car was out of the race due to Magneto trouble. 74, driven by Al Miller. Stopped on the 21st lap. He was in the pit for 1 minute and 42 seconds for fuel. And number 24, driven by Johnny Rutherford, hit it on the leader's 16th lap. The car is out of the race. The cause is not reported at this time. Once again to the north pit, here is Chuck Marlowe.

0: Thank you, Chuck, and we're sorry too about Joey Lennox. His boy was wearing glasses in this race, and he had difficulty being approved by the medical authorities, but they did.
1: Yes, I got a show when Dr. Anna said you must have glasses to correct your best perspective. He said, you know, I never knew there was anything wrong, and this is surprising. He says, boy, this is a place to come. He says, you have to be right to run here. And he was real pleased to dash down and get glasses, didn't argue one little bit. He was real happy about it.
0: We have a report on Roger McCluskey's reason for stopping on the 20th lap, car number 25. That was the All-American Racers car. The car out of the race with excessive vibration of the engine. Freddie, does that make your car really rattle and roll in your hands? And
1: well, actually, it doesn't affect the handling so much that it may create an engine blow-up, which would lock up. So when an engine starts to vibrate, it calls for trouble, or it indicates trouble. And trouble being indicated, of course, creating safety hazards. We had Johnny Boyd in for a routine pit stop, and he's on his way out, too. So Johnny is doing real well. McElreath is moving up as well as
0: on the 34th lap, we still have in number one position Jimmy Clark. In number 82, second is A.J. Foyt in car number one, and third is Dan Gurney in car number 17. And that's the front row, and they're still in the first three positions, but not quite in the order they qualified, but almost. Out of the north pit again, here's Chuck Marlowe.
2: I had noticed in that last pit stop by Johnny Boyd, it was not routine as Freddie said, but he was having some throttle difficulties. The throttles seemed to be sticking, whether it was sticking open or shut, I don't know, but they were working behind the car, trying to freeze the linkage just behind his head. He is back out on the track now, though. Back to you.
0: All right, Chuck, on Len Sutton pit stop, car number 16, he pitted on lap 20 for 1:04 for a right front tire and for fuel. We're still running under the green. We've had yellow for about 4 minutes for Lloyd Ruby. Otherwise, things have gone smoothly. The weather is ideal. The crowd is the biggest in Speedway history, and the fans are enjoying the race. We have four cars out of the race officially right now. Number 59, the first car out, Jim Herdebees. The SVP Tombstone Life Special, the Novi. Number 24, Rutherford's Racing Associates car, a rear engine Ford. Number 25, Roger McCluskey's All-American Racers car, a rear engine Ford. And number 47, Bill Kiesberg, a rear engine Offenhauser. Officially out of the race at this moment. The winner of this race, we see, is a beautiful Plymouth the Pace car, over $150,000 for his team, a Ringmaster ring, many trophies. On June 3rd, he'll go to Wabash, Indiana. Well, for the 11th year, he'll choose a $1,000 wardrobe at Dick's Menswear from Dick Miller up there. The winner will be much in demand for appearances and talks after his victory here. The end of 30 laps now. Speed was 151.039 miles per hour, not a new record. It was set by Jimmy Clark. 82 was first. Number one, Foyt was second. 17, Dan Gurney third. 98, Pennelly Jones fourth. Number 12, Mario Andretti fifth. 9, Bobby Unser sixth. 52, McAlee seventh. 66, Billy Foster eighth. 54, Bob Weiss ninth. And 76, Gordon John Cox, 10. Not a new record. Jimmy Clark in the lead. He has now. A new record set at the first lap by Clark, the second lap by Foyt, and the 10th lap stop by Clark again. Otherwise, no new record.
3: On the 20th lap, or the 30th,
0: or the 4th,
3: is John Cox.
0: Tim Parnelli Jones has now moved up to third spot, and he's right behind A.J. Foyt. He's challenging A.J. for that second place. Foyt might be slowing down a little bit. He trailed by
3: 7 seconds on the 33rd lap. On the 37th lap, he trailed
0: Clark by 10 seconds, so Parnelli is right behind him and may pass him on this lap. And Parnelli's a boy that's had a pretty rough month, wouldn't you say, Freddie? He lost a wheel one time, almost lost another, had an accident between the time he qualified and the carburation test.
1: The automobile picks up right for him now. And Parnelli being a charger, will be charging out there on Clark after he gets A.J. Foyt.
0: Car number 29, driven by Joe Leonard, officially out of the race after 2 minutes and 10 seconds in the pit because of clutch trouble. Number 19, driven by Chuck Rohde, pitted on the 30th lap, and after 45 seconds in the pit, this car was declared out of the race because of rear end trouble. Number 19, out of the race due to rear end trouble. Things are running exceptionally well. We were crossing our fingers today, as Fred and John and I were talking here before the grid lap began, as to what might happen. Freddie has an expression he uses often, something may come unglued, but nothing came unglued yet, evidently, Pat.
1: Well, nothing too serious, no. These mechanical malfunctions are pretty much expected today because of the high speed, because of actually being the second year of the new concept of
0: stay tuned for the greatest spectacle in racing.
4: The Master Control Tower in Annapolis once again, and Jimmy Clarkson holding the lead, and a very special guest has dropped by to say hello to us for a few seconds. Major Gus Grissom, our astronaut, of whom we're very proud, from Mitchell, Indiana. He's here with the boys, Scott and Mark, today, and I hope you're all having a good time, Major.
5: Oh, yes, we're enjoying it. We've been looking forward to this race for a long time.
0: Well, how does the speed out here in the racetrack compare with that in a capsule? They tell me you can't even feel speed in one of those.
5: Well, that isn't quite true. We can tell that we're moving very rapidly across the Earth. It's a different element, so it's a different type of speed. This is something, really something here.
0: I know your friend and ours, Jim Rathman, said he'd like to have been an astronaut. Would you like to have been a race driver?
5: Oh, yes, I'd still like to race.
0: And the boys are enjoying it, too.
5: Yes, indeed.
0: Thank you so much for stopping by.
5: Thank you, sir.
0: Gus Grissom, we're very proud of him from Mitchell, Indiana. I want to thank our friend, General Howdy Wilcox, who is in charge of our National Guard here, now living in Phoenix, Arizona. Thank you, Fred, very much for bringing him by, too. Gus Grissom from Mitchell, Indiana, was in the race this morning before the track started with the action. The race cars out here received a tremendous applause from this crowd. I'm Chuck Marlowe in the North Pit.
2: Yes, sir. Sam Turner has just pulled in the pit. He came by me, and he was shut off when he got down to his pit. The crew is standing around. They are looking over, inspecting the suspension and the wheels, and examining that car from stem to stern. Gurney has gotten out of the car right now. He's walking around. Mr. Sam's on his pit. He's somewhat disgusted, and I think probably you have as good a vantage point as I do. The only thing I can tell you from here is that he's out, and it's some mechanical problem. Back to you, Sid.
0: Chuck, thank you very much. On the 38th lap, Jimmy Clark is leading by 10 seconds. Very close race. And Fred, I think it's far too soon to even think about who's going to be leading at the end. But these boys are putting on a tremendous battle. And Foyt said he was going to lay back a little bit. You saw 10 seconds laying back?
1: Well, actually, yes. For the simple reason he's been charging, and he's apparently developed a new plan for the race from here on through. And I think he's using his head exceptionally well. Super Texas is doing a good job out there, and we expect to see him there at the finish because he and Betty, as well as Clark, stay together. They're going to be the men to beat. And I figured Gurney would be in there, stay in a bit longer. But Gurney's ejected. Now all three of his cars are out of the race. And the tire problem that was supposed to have existed here, this is a certain degree mountain was made of a molehill. We haven't any problems existing with any of the tires out here.
0: Dan Gurney just walked by the public address announcer down there, walked over there, and he kind of shook his head and waved his hand like, not right now. I think he's very disheartened, let's say. He's a great competitor, so he wouldn't be disgusted, but he's disappointed in his Yamaha Special. He's been riding around here in one of their motorbikes for most of this month.
1: You know, some of these cars dropping out, by the way, haven't been developing engine troubles. Unfortunately, it comes under the heading of chassis and running gear. They've been developing gearbox troubles, magneto troubles, but none of the engines have scattered as such as was earlier expected.
0: Thanks, Fred. Let's call again our friend Donald Davidson here for his comments up to this time, Don.
6: Thank you, Sid. I'd like to say that Jim Hornaday is very sorry to say that he has retired at the end of one lap. He has never gone less than 102 in this race. But, however, retiring at the end of the first lap is not an unusual thing. It happened to Jimmy Bryan as the defending winner in 1959. I see also friend Harry McQuinn retired at the end of the first lap in 1948. Jim George Lynch crashed after one lap in 1949. Apart from the tragic accidents which happened in 58 and 64, in which several cars were eliminated, I also have that Chris Wood Woodbury crashed at the end of the third lap in 1929. Bill Cummings failed to get away from the starting line in 1936. And Don Branson, starting in the front row in 1961, was out after two laps of Magneto trouble. I know I'm somewhat biased on this, but I would like to point out that no roadster has even made a pit stop yet. There's only four of them out there, but I think all roadster drivers are just sitting back because they know they're going to come in.
0: Well, I'm glad, Don, you mentioned you weren't biased, because occasionally we get a letter saying that we are, which we try not to be, and we're not either. But as long as you say that you are, that's your editorial comment.
6: Thank you very much. Also, Granatelli, with her to be having retired so early, since Granatelli took over the Novi, the first, in 1963, Bobby Unser crashed at the end of the second lap and got 33rd place. His last year, Bobby was also involved in the first lap accident and got 32nd. And now with Jim Herdeby starting this year, has retired and gets 33rd again. But, however, Bobby Unser is making up for it, and as I said earlier, having completed his third lap, he's now broken his own personal record. Of the roadsters, I was going to say that all drivers seem to be remarkably smooth and relaxed, because they know that they only have to wait for faster cars to break up in order to move through, and neither seems to be working particularly hard. They're just sitting out there and waiting. And the smoothest of all seems to be Gordon Johncock, who I noticed is in 10th place. Before he retired, was spectacular, as this is the third time he started from 33rd place, and in each case has overtaken several cars at the beginning of the race. The best one was in 1959, where he started 30th and moved through the sixth in six laps.
0: Okay, Don, thank you very much, and drop back to see us later, will you? Thank you. Donald Davidson is giving his vision hours of the race, and Morgan England, he does this without any reference, folks, either. Down to the north end, and Roger McCluskey standing by is Chuck Marlowe.
2: Like Josh said, Roger, you did a very smooth job while you were out there. What happened?
6: Well, Chuck, Clutch went out into the lead after we were running a little bit. Probably just as well. Tired of racing on the turn of the big telescope. One thing about it, I'm not very tired.
2: listen,
6: that's the only good thing I can say.
2: Yeah, lots of the noise down here this year with all these rear ends and double overhead cams running out there is very, very hard to make people understood. How is somebody driving out there?
6: No, it really isn't too bad. Chuck, you're sitting in front of the thing, and the pipe that can come through the rear, you don't really get too much noise. But that's about the only thing that can do, is make noise. $3,000 for one of them, they won't even run a half a race.
2: Well, I know everyone back in Tucson is very glad that you're here on the pit. Very unfortunate you have to sit out the rest of that race. So very competitive drivers will look forward to the next year. Thank you, Roger McCluskey. Back to you, Sid.
0: All right, Chuck, the rundown after 40 laps now, or 100 miles, one-fifth of the race gone at this time. We are actually on the 49th lap, but this is the rundown from the primary floor. Number 82, Jimmy Clark was first. Number 1, A.J. Foyt was second. Number 98, Harley Jones third. Number 17, Dan Gurney, who's now out of the race, is running fourth. Number 12, Andretti was fifth. Six. Number 9, Unser, 7. Number 53, Walt Hansgen, moving into 8. Number 81, Mickey Rupp, 9th. And number 54, Bob Weiss, 10th. And the speed, actually, unbelievably, the thousands of miles per hour there was identical with last year. 149.334 miles per hour, as Jimmy Clark said last year, and did it again this year. Now stay tuned for the greatest spectacle back here in the Master Control Tower once again. At the end of 30 laps, Jimmy Clark had led for 29 of them. He won $4,350 in lap prize money. A.J. Foyt had won $150 for leading the second lap. He led one lap, and Clark has led all the rest. Car 14, Johnny Boyd stopped on the 35th lap for 1 minute 10 seconds, repaired the accelerator. And car 17, Dan Gurney, came in the pits on the 43rd lap, and his car was shoved into the garage. Car number 48, driven by Jerry Grant, stopped on lap 19 for 3 minutes and 5 seconds. Again on lap 25 because the engine was running rough, and again on the 30th lap in the pit for 3 minutes 55 seconds while the crew changed the fuel line on his third pit stop. Out of the south pit, here again is Lou Palmer.
7: And we've got a pitter coming in. It's Chuck Stevenson. This isn't routine, though. Chuck Stevenson just unbuckled and stepped out, so it looks like another one of the dinosaurs isn't going to make it. Chuck Stevenson driving a roadster, the VitaFresh entry, number 88, brought here by Mr. Gordon Van Loo. Chuck is talking it over with his chief mechanic, Roy Reed, standing down there by him, but it's a brief talk. Chuck is still standing by the car. He hasn't taken his helmet off, but no one has attacked the vehicle yet in any way that looks like they may make some improvement for it. They're slipping the asbestos cover off the exhaust, and they're opening the hood, and I think Freddie Agabation has a word for that, but I'll let him tell you. Up to the tower.
1: Actually, I don't know what's wrong, but when they lift the hood, they've had it.
0: Even on dinosaurs, huh?
1: Right, even on dinosaurs.
0: Car 17, the Yamaha Special, Dan Gurney's car, out of the race on the 44th lap. At the time, Gurney was running in third place. That car was in the pit for 1 minute and 28 seconds before the crew withdrew the car because of engine trouble. The exact cause was not known at the time. At the end of 50 laps, cars out of the race, number 59, Jim Herdeby, number 24, Johnny Rutherford, number 25, Roger McCluskey, 47, Bill Seesberg, 29, Joe Leonard, 19, Chuck Rohde, and 17, Dan Gurney. And after 50 laps or 125 miles, a new track record, 152.153 miles per hour, and it's really going up. That is almost 6 miles an hour faster than last year. Last year's record, 146.981. Actually, 5+. And it was set by Jimmy Clark. Again, a new track record. And after 50 laps, so 125 miles, the first 10 is followed. As a matter of fact, I believe we'll try to give you the first, the 26 that are running at this time, since we've been going now for about an hour. So after 125 miles, 50 laps as follows. First position, car number 82, Jimmy Clark. Number one, A.J. Foyt, second. 98, Penelope Jones, third. Number 12, Andretti, fourth. Number 9, Bobby Unser, fifth. Number 53, Walt Hansen, sixth. Number 81, Mickey Rupp, seventh. 54, Bob Vice, eighth. 66, Billy Foster, ninth. Does not have a listing for the 10th driver. 11th spot, number 76, Jordan Johnson. Number 4, John Branson, moving into 12th, first time we've heard from him. Number 5, Bud Dinglestad, 13th. Number 83, Bobby John, 14th. Number 94, George Snyder, 15th. 18, Arnie Knepper, 16th. 74, Al Miller, 17th. Number 16, Len Sutton, 18th. Number 7, Lloyd Ruby, 19th. 65, Ronnie Newman, 20th. Number 88, Chuck Stevenson, 21st. 23, Eddie Johnson, 22nd. 40, an error here, we'll have to check for you. 24th spot, number 41, Matthew Gregory. And number 45, Al Unser, running in 25th. Number 48, Jerry Grant, in 26th. Now to Ron Carroll on the backstretch.
7: All right, Sid, if you're on the backstretch, car number 98, Pernelli Jones, the engine is missing out very badly. He's been doing that now about 3 laps, so you might keep your eye on car number 98, Pernelli Jones. Back to you in the tower, Sid.
0: Thank you, Ron. Here's John DeCamp.
8: Sid, Bobby Unser just sat in the pits. He took on fuel. He was only in for 28 seconds. They got him out of there very quickly because fuel stops are expected to take considerably longer this year than they did last year. They just use that gravity flow for the fuel, and the Novi has dry ice packs draped around its fuel tank so they can get more fuel in. Andy Granatelli explained before the race that if they chill this fuel as cold as possible, it'll take more fuel than it would if the fuel had expanded to heat. So in 28 seconds, Bobby Unser hoped he took on enough fuel to go another 54 laps. He stopped on the 54th lap. Sid?
0: John, thank you very much. Out of the South Pit, here's Lou Palmer.
7: And with us here is Chuck Stevenson, who has just retired from the field this year, but he's made a number of others. We hope you'll be back again. What are your plans, Chuck?
9: Well, I plan to come back.
7: Will you come back with a roadster? That seems to be the big question now.
9: I doubt that very much.
7: The gamble was on. Well, in fact, I think you said it as well as anyone. You decided to qualify a roadster and gave a good reason for it. What was that?
9: Well, we just hope to stay in there and keep running. Of course, everybody has their troubles. We were going just about according to plan. couldn't charge too hard and had to be sure and just make two pit stops, run them real close and see what was happening after the second one. Of course, we didn't even get to the first one, so I kind of stopped that strategy right there. I just hope the boys keep going and the clean race as it has been so far and everybody gets back.
7: I'd like to ask you, we were talking to Bill Cheeseburger earlier, do you notice a difference? Has the texture, the tenor of this race changed because of the equipment now?
9: Oh, definitely.
7: Now you were driving a roadster, but you're competing against these rear ends. Did that make a major difference to you?
9: It did in a way. When we first started out, I couldn't pretend to keep up with them. But they were starting to back into me about the time I went out. I know about 10 laps before that, I was starting to pick these fellas up, and I was looking up ahead and to see who I was gaining on and one thing or another. And this is kind of what we thought would happen. And we were starting to pick, not the front 100 up, of course, but we were starting to pick up a lot of the field.
7: Talking to a former national driving champion here with Chuck Stevenson, and I hope we don't get to talk to you to the end of the race next year. Thanks a lot. Sid?
1: Lou, thank you very much. At the end of 50 laps again, the following cars out of the race, number 59, Herdebees, 24, Rutherford, 25, McCluskey, 47, Cheeseburg, 29, Leonard, 19, Rohde, and 17, Gurney. And after 59 laps, unofficially now, we have Clark in first place, Floyd second, Jones third, Andretti fourth, and car number 53, Walt Hansen, moving up to fifth position, and number 52, Jim McAleese in sixth. Number 9, Bobby Unser, the other Novi, in seventh.
0: Other meaning that Jim Herdebees dropped out in the first lap, and this is the one that's left. We'll be back now with more information from Indianapolis in 60 seconds. Stay tuned for the greatest spectacle in racing. Now stay tuned for station identification. This is the Indianapolis Motor Speedway. Back in the master control tower once again at Indianapolis. It's high noon. The weather is perfect. The wind about 5 to 7 miles per hour. Some more information for you. Car number 118, Floyd running second, is 4 laps ahead of car 98, Anoli Jones, in third place on the 55th lap. And out of the back stretch come in Ron Carroll.
10: All right, Sid, it is car number 54, Bob Fine, and the engine liquid special pass does. Look how he got the engine off. I can think about how he may be pulling into the pit. Car 54, Bob Fine. Back to you in the tower.
0: All right, Ron, and 98 is coming down into his pit. That's finally Jones. That's about the spot he was in last year when that car had difficulty, recall, with a fire. We're watching it carefully. Coming in for Jones' pit stop, car 88, driven by Chuck Stevenson, out of the race on the 53rd lap due to a blown piston. Here's Lou Palmer watching the pit stop. Lou?
7: Maybe routine, but long. They got the fire extinguisher standing by. The fuel valve is hooked up, and there doesn't seem to be any fireworks going on. It looks like strictly fuel. So there is one pit crewman working on the rear end of the car in the suspension area. So Farnelli may want them to check out a specific minor handling situation, but no tire change here. They've unhooked one of the fuel nozzles. There's the other outrider unhooked. He's gunning the engine, and they're ready to push him out. This is going to be a very quick stop for Farnelli Jones, considering the gravity feed fuel system here. There he goes by now. Farnelli Jones off and running back on the track, back to the tower.
0: Very good. Thank you, Lou. And now here's Jimmy Herdebees standing by in the center pit with Luke Walton.
7: Give this left to set the game the other way for a long time. Maybe right now, what happened this time?
11: Well, you don't really know yet. Time's the track and everybody's out here, but I believe it's a spot in the drive line. Right at the start line, straight around there.
7: You, of course, know something wrong, Jim.
11: Well, we're coming down from the start here. It was right about the start line when it happened. And I tried to stay out of the way and coasted down. I actually didn't even make a lap.
12: Well, is there any chance now for to get any relief driving?
11: Well, I doubt it. There's a lot of guys sitting around, and you can't ever know. I mean, there used to be a lot of top stars on the race right now. I really like to hop into something.
12: Thank you very much, Jim Herdebees, and let's get that luck changing the other direction.
11: Right, I hope so. I've got to change something. Now back to Sid.
0: And Billy Foster coming in his Jim Robbins, Robotron Electronic Special. It's the fastest offie that qualifies for this race. The rear engine often has a car in for the pit stop. Here's Fred.
1: And by the way, we have Master Gregory out there in car 41 in trouble. He'll be pulling in shortly, smoking badly with his trouble apparently, as well as his Glenn Sutton of the Roller Ball Stand Robbins. We're going to have two cars knocked out by the
0: fire. At the end of 40 laps, Jimmy Clark had won $5,850 in lap prize money, 150 a lap. He'd won every lap except one. A.J. Foyt leaded the second lap to take $150. Now, once again, here's John DeCamp.
13: This just as Fred was talking to you, Ronnie Duman went past very slowly, pulled into the infield down in the number one curve. Ronnie Duman. He just apparently no smoke coming from his engine, but he may have been having tire trouble. It was a little difficult to tell because he was following Manson Gregory, who was smoking a little bit. I've been watching a duel out here between Mario Andretti and Al Miller. They were going at about 150 miles an hour. I know they're a lap separating these two men. They're having a personal battle out there to see whether Andretti is going to lead or whether Miller is going to lead. So far, it's been Miller about a car and a half length ahead of Andretti, but quite great to watch just those two. Tip, now here's a big pit stop down here. Jimmy Clark coming in. Let's go to Mike Ahern for just 10 seconds. Number three while he's coming in. Mike?
1: Here on number three, the story on Bob Veit is he is on the infield. He's all right. He was throwing a little smoke, and so he came to the infield grass. He has pulled to a dead stop. His car has been there for 3 or 4 minutes now, just at the end of the third turn. He's all right, but his car is out. Now back to you in the car.
13: Okay, fine. We're trying to follow the pit stop of number 82, Jimmy Clark, and the Lotus 4-Dial leader. First time he's come in, he's led this race since the beginning, and of course this time A.J. Foyt is pulling out ahead of him. Another car being pushed down here is number 48, Jerry Grant, the Bardell MG Special, their rear engine offie. But they're pushing him back into the pit area. Is he moving, Fred?
1: No, he's out of business. That's two of the MG Liquid Suspension Specials out. And Joe Humphacker, the chief mechanic and builder of those, has one car running and running up in number five position with Walt Hanskin. And Jim McElveen is another boy to watch who is now directly in front of us making a routine pit stop. And he, too, has worked up very well. And he's running in sixth position at the present time.
13: At the end of 60 laps, we have car 82. First, Jim Clark with a new record, 152.489, eclipsing A.J. Foyt's record of last year of 147.570. And before I give the rest of the rundown, his way past here, the time is in storage for us. There's another pertinent information for us. Ray?
14: Just continuing with your 60-lap comparison, Ted, last year A.J. was winning this race with an average of 147.570 in 60 laps. Today, the 10th car is running at 150.158. A.J. is running 6.45 seconds behind right now with a speed of 152.126. Gives you an idea what the speeds are and what this race has done for us. We had 11 cars out of the race last year at this time. This year, we have only 8 cars out of the race.
13: Thank you, Ray. Come back and see us again when you have more information. Ray Paskey from the Joy's Board, number 53, back in the race track once again. Walt Hanskin has made his pit stop. Jimmy Clark. Back on the racetrack, and here's Lou Palmer in the south pit. Lou?
7: Andretti, who has been running up with the leaders, is now in the pit. Mario Andretti in the pit at the moment. They're standing by fueling the car. Again, it looks like no tire change. It's going to be solid tire all the way through for Andretti. They're seeing how quickly the fuel can go. They stand by with the fire extinguishers. No need for them at all. A rookie here, Mario Andretti, driving for Al Dean in the Dean Van Line Special, now being refueled. They've disconnected the nozzle. They're getting behind the car, ready to push. Mario has a word or so to say, pointing to the linkage in the back. There, they flutter it for him, and now they're rolling him out. Here he comes now, Mario Andretti. Rolling out and onto the track. Zip.
13: Thank you, Lou, and up to the number four turn, Jim Shelton.
15: All right, Zip, we have George Snyder up here. This is kind of a mystery. We saw him come out of number three, and he did a few pigtails there, and then proceeded to go almost into the ditch up here, which is a good 50 or 60 feet off of the main track. He pulled it right down here in front of us. He's about 40 or 50 feet off the track here on the grass right now. And immediately hopped out of that car and took off kind of running. We don't know what really is wrong, whether it was a hot seat or just what there. And maybe Freddie has a word on this.
0: I don't know, but...
1: I don't know, but we have something interesting here, too. Jim McElreath of Arlington, Texas, back in. His car won't shift gears. They're working on the gearbox. He just made a pit stop a little bit ago, and apparently the gearbox linkage is hanging up on it now, and they can't get the gears they want out of it.
0: We'll be back here in just 1 minute. Now stay tuned for the greatest Mexico night gathering in Indianapolis once again. We continue our rundown after 60 laps. Car 82, Jimmy Clark is first. Number 1, A.J. Foyt, second. 98, Cornelius Jones, third. 12, Mario Andretti, fourth. Number 53, Walt Hans, Jimmy, fifth. 52, Jim McAleese, sixth. Number 9, Bobby Unser, seventh. Number 81, Mickey Rupp, eighth. Car number 4, Sam Branson, next. Jordan John Cox, then. The speed, 152.489, set by Jimmy Clark. A new record, the old record set by A.J. Foyt last year, 147.570 miles per hour. Now, Clark, the leader, pitted on the 66th lap. He was in the pit for 17 seconds for fuel, and he kept that lead over A.J. Foyt. At that time, only 17 seconds for fuel. Put it back out of there. Same that lead. And Tyler Lee, who I finally showed, stopped the last 63 for fuel. He was in the pit for 45 seconds. Now, here is a correction. I couldn't believe that, Fred, when I read it. Here's a correction on that Clark. After I read it, he did not retain the lead. Foyt took the lead. So, Mr. Clark did not retain that lead. Foyt is now in first place, 82. Jimmy Clark in second place on this, the 72nd lap. Ready?
1: And Sid, by the way, 98, driven by Barnelli Jones, is right on top of Jim Clark.
0: Ronnie Dillman on the 65th lap slowed and coasted to the infield at the southwest turn. Jerry Grant spent 14 minutes and 41 seconds replacing the Magneto in the pit. Now we have another pit stop. This time we're coming in and the car is coming very slowly. Number 9, Bobby Unser, the other no-buy. Jimmy Herdebees, the first man out of the race. Gordon Johncock has pitted and gone back in again. And we can take a look from here and Fred can probably analyze, as he normally does from up here, what is wrong with this number 9. They're lifting the hood, Fred.
1: They're pulling the bonnet on it. We'll see what happens.
0: Well, we have to give Andy Granatelli a lot of credit for perseverance out here with these no-buys. I think this is once again having his car out in the very first lap, and this one is on the 73rd lap.
1: I have no idea if Preston was wrong.
0: That's Bobby Unser, the Pike Peak Hill Climb champion. He's won it 6 times from now. In Albuquerque, New Mexico, and they have another brother who's a mechanic on the team. I'd like to get some information there, Fred, let me know. In the meantime, just break in if you have it. After 70 laps, 175 miles, we have A.J. Foyt taking over the lead at 152.484 miles an hour. Another new record, so Foyt has set two of these. He's come every 10 laps. First lap, second lap, fourth lap, and they're on 10 laps to 200. 200 laps to be equal to 500 miles. Todd is standing now watching another duel go by here. Jimmy Clark and Foyt back on this track. And Clark and Connelly Jones are running close out there.
1: Well, A.J.'s strategy, as we talked about a little while ago, that suddenly changed on him, has been paying off. And it looks like here he comes for fuel now.
0: Foyt coming in now to the pit. Eddie Johnson, 23, going back out again. That's the Chapman special. And A.J. Foyt, pit crew down there working frantically, getting him back out. After 70 laps for 175 miles, A.J. Foyt in the lead.
1: But and, Sid, you know, one thing that's dangerous about these pit stops, with these rear-engine automobiles, you have a Rube Goldberg setup as far as the mechanical linkage is concerned and the mechanical advantages to the gearbox as far as shifting. And this is what's happened to McElreath. This is what happened to Dan Gurney there once and several other cars. And we're just looking and hoping that something like that doesn't happen to A.J. when he goes out, because they're rather fragile as well, as far as the linkage is concerned. And McElreath apparently is almost out of business right now.
0: Branson back out of the pit, Freddie, in the wind car number 4, and Luke Walton is hovering over, I think, the Novi. Come in, Luke. Luke Walton in the center pit.
16: Good luck about what they're doing here, putting in a spark plug. When Bobby Unser drove in, he had a little conference with
17: Andy Granatelli. Then the three Granatelli brothers, Joe, Andy, and Vince, got out there with Vince Granatelli Jr. and Ken Holden and Lou Caruso. They took out all the spark plugs for the new set in. Now, while we're down here at the Novi, it looks like he's ready to go out on the track again right now. They're putting him out on the track. We better mention that the Novi are having fuel refrigerated by dry ice. They have a bunch of pockets around the tank with cakes of dry ice in them in order to get the fuel to flow a little bit faster. Now back to the tower and the gun.
0: Thank you, Luke, very much. Here again is Freddie Agabation.
18: Keeping in the look in them by saying they're looking in the cylinders, it indicates apparently mechanical malfunctions.

0: I made my pit stop. I was having some engine trouble, and I slowed down. A couple of other people passed me about three laps before I made my pit stop. My engine wasn't running properly. I lost about 500 there. When I stopped in the pits, I couldn't get it back in gear. I finally got in, sold the buggy, and started it twice again, and got out the engine. Too late. I think it will.
1: Quite a crew going by right now. Is the track running pretty cool?
0: Oh, yes, it's cool in the track. My car is particularly cool. The track's a little slick, but it's nothing bad. It's quite nice.
1: Well, I know everyone wants to hear across the nation and around the world that you're all right, and we look forward to seeing you again here in Indianapolis next year.
0: Fine, we'll all be back.
1: Thank you, Madison, very much. Now back to you, Sid.
2: All right, Chuck, 83, Bobby Johns, and the other Lotus Ford coming in. Also, Al Unser just made a pit stop. He was driving a Lola car. That's a Sheraton Thompson car, and that is a companion car to A.J. Foyt, coming in for what apparently was a pit stop. Still trying to get through that 70th lap rundown, which I guess we'll get around to shortly. Right now, let's talk to Mr. Al Dean. The man has had his car here at the Speedway for a long, long time, and I think he's about as thrilled right now as he's ever been. But he's had great drivers here. He brought A.J. Foyt to the track. He had Jimmy Bryant and Eddie Sachs. Now he has Molly Lanzetti running in third spot. Al, what's your reaction at this moment?
3: We're delirious. Yeah. Really got a marvelous boy this time.
2: You have. The house is looking
3: out. The baby's been out, giant older than the kids you've had in the past, really.
2: Well, what do they say down in the pit? Are you running according to form?
3: I think they're running just about according to form. The pit stop was excellent. I was delighted with the pit stop time. 37 seconds, as you know. And apparently they're getting the proper mileage out of the thing, because we went 68 laps the first on the first stop.
2: Well, he's a fine fella, and I think going to be a great credit to racing, too, Al.
3: I think old Dean Dineline has got themselves a real chauffeur this time.
2: Well, you, Al, deserve a lot of credit, and I think one of these days, if not today, sometimes, someone will deserve a win here, too, for a lot of perseverance.
3: We're ready for it, Sid.
2: Thank you for stopping by.
3: Thank you, Sid.
2: Al Dean, the Dineline special, Larry Andretti, car number 12. Back with us in 60 seconds. Stay tuned for the greatest spectacle in racing. Back here in the Master Control Tower once again at Indianapolis, Indiana, high above the starting line with Freddie Agavation and John DeCamp, and we're going to get this rundown if we can get through it at the end of 70 laps or 175 miles. Car number one, A.J. Foyt, was first. Second is 82, Jimmy Clark. Third, 98, Farley Jones. Fourth, number 12, Mario Andretti. Fifth, number 53, Walt Hansgen. Sixth, number 52, Jim McElreath. Seventh, car number 81, Mickey Rupp. Eighth, number 4, Don Branson. Ninth, car 76, Gordon Johncock. And 10th, car number 5, Bud Singlestad. Another new track record at this time at the end of 70 laps. 152.484 miles an hour, set by A.J. Foyt, eclipsing his own record last year of 147.885. Bob Price stalled the northeast turn on the 81st lap. Aston Gregory stopped on the 61st lap for a water leak in the pits 1 minute, 42 seconds. Car 74, Al Miller, stopped on the 62nd lap for fuel in the pits for 43 seconds. And car number 14, Johnny Boyd, stopped on the 61st lap for fuel in the pits for 49 seconds. A.J. Foyt, the leader, pitted on his 75th lap. He lost the lead to Jimmy Clark. He was in the pits for 44 and 3/10 seconds. At the 70th lap, Foyt leads Clark in car 82 by 34 seconds. Jimmy Foster stopped on the 66th lap for fuel, 1 minute 29 seconds. And Jimmy Clark stopped on the 67th lap for fuel in the pit for 19 and 8/10 seconds. That's the production of the previous 12 seconds of the car 52, driven by Jim McElreath, stopped on the 67th lap for fuel for 26 seconds. Car 53, Walt Hansgen, hit it on lap 67 for fuel, 20 seconds. Correction, 2 minutes and 7 seconds. Number 12, Mario Andretti, Dean Dineline, stopped on 68th lap for fuel in the pit for 37 seconds. The lap prize money at the end of 60 laps, Foster won $150, Foyt $150. That's before A.J. took the lead back. Now to the center pit, let's take out the LeJohn once again.

0: Philly Cheetah. How about that? We're going to finish the race next year, John.
1: Well, I certainly hope so. Without a doubt, the greatest race in the run.
0: Johnny Rutherford, and we'll see you again next year, Johnny. Now back to the power of the
2: All right, Luke, thank you. More than two-thirds of the drivers today in the Southern Hill are wearing these new lightweight suits made with fiberglass radar fabric designed for maximum safety and comfort. And so far, the lead truck fingers each other in a very fast, close, exciting, and safe race. Today's the big word here. You know, many of you fans have never had the pleasure of moving to our state of Indiana. Plans are to try it. They find ourselves in the racing capital of the world, but there's much more. From our sand dunes in Lake Michigan to our race lake region and farmland, the rugged and scenic hills of southern Indiana, I think you'll enjoy yourself. Also, a favorite place for industry, and they thrive here too, and Hoosier hospitality is important. So for the Indiana story, you may write to our Lieutenant Governor Robert L. Rock, Director of the Indiana Department of Commerce. Right now, at the 84th lap, we have Jimmy Clark first, and A.J. Foyt second, Cornelius Jones third, Mario Andretti fourth, and Walt Hansgen running fifth. Car number 76, driven by Gordon Johncock, stopped on lap 72 for fuel. The engine stalled. Ray was returned to the track. He was in the pit for 1 minute and 30 and a half seconds. And Len Sutton is back in the pit once again. He's been popping in and out of there of late. And we're going to clear a few moments here now for John DeChamp to come in and give us a rundown of the pit stops of the leaders and the cars out of the race. Johnny?
3: This is a terrific race right now with just literally feet separating the three leaders. Jimmy Clark, A.J. Foyt, and Cornelius Jones. Each of those men has made one pit stop. Jones, I believe, was in the pit a little longer than Foyt. Foyt was in for about 44 seconds. Jones' pit stop was for 47 seconds. Clark had the fastest pit stop. His pit stop was for about 23 seconds. Last year, you may recall that the Freddie Agabashian chided the Britishers a little bit for taking extra time in the pit, but this particular race, they've taken just about half as long as Foyt and as Jones. Out of the race so far are 14 cars, and in no particular order, Bobby Price is one of those that is out, Jim McElreath another, Ronnie Jewelman is out, so is Maston Gregory driving car number 41, Bobby Unser in the four-wheel drive Nova has dropped out of the race. Johnny Rutherford is out, driving car number 24, the Racing Associates Special. Jerry Grant, car number 48, is out. He had five or six pit stops before he finally decided to give up. Jim Hurtubise went out after just one lap of racing in the other STP car, the Novi. Roger McCluskey's out. Chuck Stevenson in car number 88 is out. Dan Gurney had to give up. Dan was a front row starter in car number 17, the Yamaha Special, but he had to give up on the 44th lap. Also, Joey Leonard, one of the rookies, is out. Chuck Rohde, another of the rookies, has dropped out of the race. And Bill Keesberg, the man that rode the bubble just a week ago yesterday so successfully, was one of the early dropouts in the race this afternoon. That total, or should total, 14 cars out of the race at the present time. Sid?
0: I wonder, John, we have about 40 seconds left here before our next break. Did you have a breakdown of the types of cars still running? Did you give out the rear engine off these Fords and so on?
3: No, I didn't, Sid. According to my unofficial tabulation here, only one out of the four roadsters in the race has dropped out. I have logged, again unofficially, five rear engine Fords dropping out, and seven rear engine offies have been dropped out of the race, and both of the Novis are out. But again, I haven't had time to cross check my total, but that's just about it. If the sales total up to 19, or rather 14, Sid.
0: All right, John, if you get a chance to get us up to date, let us know. At the end of 80 laps or 200 miles, 250 miles, we'll be halfway. Another new track record set by Jimmy Clark, 151.574. The old record by A.J. Foyt last year, 146.523. I'll be back in a minute with the rundown of the top 10 at 200 miles. Now stay tuned for the greatest spectacle in racing. Ready the wire here from our old friends Cal and Elsie Nide. I know they're friends of yours, and Cal used to race out here. Louie Maui or something. I shouldn't have said that for a good friend. I can't pronounce the wife.
4: Oh, they have a wonderful home there and a good sports car garage too and operator. They do an excellent job.
0: We have some stations in Hawaii broadcasting right now, live and direct. And also, I might want to mention here that the broadcast shortwave, the officers men aboard the USS Castor, the 7th Fleet in the Far East, listening in Sasebo, Japan, are their families. The captain of the Castor is W.N. Carpenter, a Navy son of Mooresville, Indiana, about 15, 20 miles from here. Kind of a pit stop coming down there. Fred, did you catch that one?
4: Yes, it's Billy Foster. He's coming in. I'm not sure it's routine. They're giving it the routine treatment as far as fuel is concerned. They're checking rubber on it. Rubber seems to be all right. And apparently it's Ruby will know it.
0: And there's Sutton coming by again, as you predicted.
4: Yes, Sutton is having mechanical difficulties. His engine is mixing them all up. He's not running on eight cylinders, so he has mechanical malfunctions with the engine.
0: Well, at the end of 80 laps now, or 200 miles as follows. Car 82, Jimmy Clark first. Number 1, A.J. Foyt second. 98, Charlie Jones third. Number 12, Mario Andretti fourth. Number 53, Walt Hansgen fifth. Number 81, Mickey Ruff sixth. Number 5, Bud Singleton seventh. Number 4, Don Branson eighth. 76, Gordon Johncock ninth. And 83, Bobby Johns running in tenth. At the end of 70 laps, Jimmy Clark had won $9,600 in lap prize money, and A.J. Foyt had won $900 in lap prize money at $150 a lap. So Foyt had led six laps, and Clark all the rest of these. Incidentally, the chance to start this race and hold on at least to start to finish has never been done. Billy Arnold took lead in the third lap back in 1930 and held it. And Lou Meyer led the first two laps. Those lap prize figures are wrong, Freddie. We've had some
4: AJ don't sound right, because after Clark hit it, he led it for a considerable length of time, and then he led it a couple of laps at the early part of the race as well.
0: I'll send our panting runners back to the scoring floor. We've had this figure wrong most of the day, as a matter of fact. We're driven, car 83 driven by Bobby John, stopped on lap 78 for fuel. He was in the pit for 40 seconds. And number 9, Bobby Unser, was out of the race on the 73rd lap after a pit stop of 5 minutes, 9 seconds. The engine was leaking oil. And number 5, driven by Bud Singleton, stopped on the 74th lap for fuel in the pit for half a minute. Now, we'll have 10-second break for station identification. This is the Indianapolis Motor Speedway. Back at Indianapolis once again. And Fred has some information on a very fine rookie from British Columbia in Victoria, Canada, the first Canadian ever to race in the 500.
4: Right, an exceptional fella too, and has been doing a beautiful job out there, but he's out of the car now. They're all dejected around the roll of Olmsted crew, because Glenn Sutton will be dropping out of this race without a doubt, because he's not running up to snuff as far as the engine is concerned. They have one out now, so Billy Foster in 66 in the Autotron Special will be scratched off, I'm certain.
0: These are both entered by Jim Robbins, who has never won this race, but has entered cars time and again. Len Sutton's is one, the Bryan Heating and Cooling car, number 16, and Billy Foster's the Robbins Auto Electronics Special. Wire here from Myron Bella Holland, a winner here in 1949. But only South Lyon says hello here in the booth, listening today in Somerdale, New Jersey. Very happy to hear from him. And Tony Fairbanks down in Winter Park, Florida, as well. George Snyder, number 94, is out of the race, and the car stalled in the north curve. We're in trouble. I think we'll swing around and see if our staff is still there. They've been kind of quiet today, and that's good, because they come in primarily when there's a yellow light. So let's go down to Bill Frost and see what observations he has from turn number one. Bill?
5: Parnelli Jones just took Clark here in the number one turn and appears to be out in front. These three cars, Jones, Foyt, and Clark, have been running virtually with a blanket over them into the number one turn and coming out. The only difference is that AJ is patterning very low on the track, and Jimmy Clark is up just above that white line. Back to you, Seth.
0: All right, Bill, and Howdy Bell in number two turn.
5: Things are peaceful over here this afternoon, Sid, with, as Bill was mentioning, the race between the three cars, Farnelli Jones and A.J. Foyt and Jim Clark being exceptional through here. And it's interesting to watch them as they head up the backstretch because they jockey four positions. They head down this backstretch and kind of test each other as they move along. So things are peaceful here. We'd like to mention that rookie Gordy Johncock looks very good, too, as he comes through the number two turn. He is it.
0: Before we go to the next point, I have a very interesting wire, Freddie. I'm going to read the wire. It's a Nancy and Eddie Sachs III. It says, from Mount Clemens, Michigan. Just couldn't let the day go by without a Sachs being near the microphone. This is the best way I know. Godspeed to all the drivers. That's just a very fine tribute. Thank you, Nancy.
4: God lover, thank you, and good luck, Nancy.
0: Well, that gives me a lump in the throat, I'll tell you. Now to the north pit, here's Chuck Marlowe. Chuck,
6: hey,
0: come in.
6: Right, sir, and we have Ronnie Duman here. Ronnie is out of the race, and just what did happen, Ron?
7: Just lost the rear end gear.
6: And nothing else, nothing serious to
7: now. Just come off the fourth corner and the rear end, must have cleaned them right off. I was just freewheeling down the front foot.
6: Well, you're running a very fine race this time, and things seem to be going pretty smoothly.
7: Well, just about like we had planned, but we just didn't have it.
6: Okay, Ron, best of luck to you. We'll be looking. Are you going to try to get a ride in?
0: Okay, thank you, Ron, very much. Back to you, Sid. All right, Chuck, and out of the back stretch, come in Ron Carroll.
8: All right, we've been watching a nice little race between number four, Don Branson, and car number 53, Walter Henskin. They seem to be pretty close coming out of the second turn, but pretty close together as they head up the back stretch into the number three turn. Now back to you, sir.
0: All right, Ronald, and Mike Ahern on turn number three.
9: Here on turn number three, Bud Singlestad just did an amazing job, said he shimmy coming through the number three turn. Helping his hand to signal the rest of the drivers he was in trouble. Pulled out of the line of traffic and got right back in behind the pack. A beautiful job by Bud Singlestad. Now, Sid, back to you.
0: All right, Mike, and our number four, Jimmy Shelton.
5: Thank you very much, Sid. You've seen a lot of races here, and I think you will agree that these cars are really spread out today. You can look out about any time and see a race car on the track. They're just all the way around the 2.5 miles. I agree with Bill Deansburg, who said that, boy, there was a bunch of gentlemen out on that racetrack today, and he said, I appreciate it, and really, they do. They signal up here in the turns, and they're real gentlemen, as always. Now back to you, Sid.
0: Well, you're right, and we can't give that tribute too much. In addition to my good friend, Fred Agavation, who I've known for about 18 years, are some of the grandest people I've ever known in this whole world in automobile racing. Both drivers, mechanics, pit crews, and a big tip of the hat to all those fine pit crew people down here, too. These USAC officials, the car owners, the engines, and of course the management here at the world's greatest race course. It's a privilege to have the chance to talk for them every year. If it's only once a year, it's still a long and wonderful and exciting day, and this has been one of the greatest so far, and we're hoping it continues that way. We have Jimmy Clark in the lead in 82 after 96 laps. We're almost halfway through, but a lot can still happen. A lot can still happen. The crowd is very orderly. The weather is ideal. It's the most perfect day for racing we've ever seen, and it could be a surprise to any show. So stay tuned for the greatest spectacle in the world. At the end of 90 laps, 225 miles, another new record set by Jimmy Clark, a new speed, 151.916. Over 5 miles an hour faster than A.J. Foyt's speed of 1964 of 146.687. First car number 82, Clark. Second place car number one, A.J. Foyt. Number 98, Henry Jones. Third, 12, and ready fourth. Number five, Singlestad, moving up to fifth. 81, Mickey Rupp, sixth. 53, Walt Hanskin, seventh. Number four, Don Branson, eighth. 76, Gordon Jones on 9th, and 66, Billy Foster running in 10th. Lap prize money at the end of 90 laps, Clark $10,500, Foyt $1,500. Fred, I think you were right. They moved that up in a hurry, and Clark's had that lead. So Foyt's won $1,500, and Clark has won $10,500. They get $150 for each lap they lead the race. On the 94th lap, Clark led Foyt by 1 minute. And 1 second. That's a pretty healthy lead, isn't it, Fred?
4: Yeah, that's better than a lap, Sid. We were trying to figure that out here a few moments ago, and it apparently is true.
0: Ben Sutton, number 16, stops on lap 84. 30 seconds, cuts the engine. Arnie Knepper in 18, out of the race on lap 87 with the engine blue. Car number 48, driven by Jerry Grant, pitted on lap 58 to replace Plug in the fifth 9 minutes, 39 seconds. And then he came out of the race on lap 66. No report as yet of the trouble. Perhaps just too much of everything. He's been having some trouble all day long. Car number four, driven by Tom Branson, stops on lap 75 for fuel for 30 seconds. 18, Arnie Knepper, stops on lap 74 for fuel, 1 minute 27 seconds. 45, Al Unser, that's the Lola car, his and Singlestad, the only Lola in this field. Stops on lap 77 for fuel for 23 and a half seconds. Knowledge message here from Ionia, Michigan, to New Schofield, WILN, John Box, Jr., KBOX in Dallas, listening to us down there. Winters in Texas, and Lloyd Ruby, and our other Texas competitor here, of course, A.J. Floyd as well.
4: You might remember, Sid, as far as Ruby is concerned.
0: Jimmy McAleese from Arlington, Texas, and also Johnny Lemon from Fort Worth, Texas. This morning, Fred, early about 8 o'clock in the cafeteria here, somebody had a newspaper from Wichita Falls.

0: in Arizona, from Bill Dean Jr. listening in New York, and from Tony Morano in WCTC in New Brunswick, New Jersey, carrying it.
1: KMTC, Al Wehrmeyer and Whitey Coker in Newport, Oregon. They're wishing good luck to Len Sutton, who's having a share of bad luck today. He stopped on the 90th lap of fuel adjustment in the pit for another 28 seconds.
0: Jim McAleese out of the race on the 70th lap of gear trouble. Number 66, Billy Foster, out of the race. With a broken water line, and Lloyd Ruby, number 7, stops in the 95th lap for fuel, and the 5th for 38 and a half seconds. The STP boys down there rolling some wheels.
2: Right, they're bringing them up through the shortcut area.
0: You know, Daredevil Barney Oldfield is a very colorful driver here. Fred, I don't think you remember him, but he drove with a red band back. Do you?
2: I remember Barney Oldfield. I wasn't racing with him, but
0: he was riding with him.

And any driver on this course is Eddie Johnson, who on his 85th lap completed 1,800 laps, of which 154 were released in 53 and 54.

Bad luck at this speedway. He completed 43 laps in the first race 2 years ago and was credited with two being involved in the fatal accident of Paul Eddie Sachs and Dave McDonald last year. And again he's in, and I believe he will be credited with the third place. Well, it's interesting also that last year there was a hot crop of seven rookies, only two are in this year. Walt Hanson and Ronnie Dierman, both are still running. Len Sutton,

0: thank you very much. Come back and see us soon, all right? Thank you, Donald Davidson from London, England, at Boy Savers Lake. And before last year, had never been to Indianapolis. And he caught our fancy and invited him by, and he's getting all this, I think, off his cuff or something. I don't know where he's getting from, but it's pretty good. Add on to the center again, here again is Luke Walton.
1: Out of the race, driving the number 9 Novi. He started his third race today and is out again. Bobby, tell us what happened.
2: Well, apparently we started leaking oil shortly after the start of the race, and it just kept getting worse and worse. And it started slipping in pretty badly, and eventually it just went out of oil, and of course the engine started smoking and going bad then.

0: every so often, then about, I guess I had my head job, a good head job, and I thought the flood was either what it was going to be then. It starts going down, and more smoke, so I tried to slow down.
1: Thank you, Luke, and very well timed, and thanks to all of our men today for their fine cooperation keeping our production right to the second. We'll be back in 60 seconds. Stay tuned for the greatest spectacle in the control tower at Indianapolis, Indiana once again. The race running very smoothly right now, and after a halfway point, 250 miles of a 500-mile grind with many cars dropping out, and we'll have the report of which ones in just a moment. Here's the rundown of 100 lap standings. 82, Jimmy Clark was first. Number one, A.J. Foyt was second. 98, Parnelly Jones was third. Mario Andretti in car number 12, fourth. Number five, Bud Singlestad running fifth. 81, Mickey Ross, sixth. 53, Walt Hansen, seventh. Number four, Don Branson, eighth. 45, Al Unser, ninth. 76, Gordon Johnson, 10th. 74, Al Miller, 11th. 83, Bobby John, 12th. Number 7, Lloyd Ruby, 13th. 23, Eddie Johnson, 14th. 14, Johnny Boyd, 15th. 16, Len Sutton, 16th. And then we have some cars out of the race with John DeCamp will give us. We had at the halfway point a new record again, 152.185 miles per hour. The old record was 146.962, set by A.J. Foyt in 1964. And this record was set by Jimmy Clark. And the additional facts and figures we may have here from Mr. Ray Tyson. Ray, step in the microphone.
2: Let's see, we've been making the same comparison of the field and the way they're running. You know, last year at this time, A.J. was winning the race with a 146.740 average. Today, again, the 10th running car is going 146.872. Last year at this time, we had 16 cars out of the race. Today, we have 17 cars out of the race. The race between car number 1 and 98. A.J. and Parnelly have been real tight. They're 1.97 seconds apart. We have the situation taking place right now with Park stalking for it the way Ford did it to Ward last year in the last 20 laps of the race. Something to watch and something which I think will develop very, very fine.
1: Ray, do you have a figure here of how much Clark is ahead of Foyt right now?
2: Oh,
1: when
2: well,
1: you came up
2: give
1: here
2: me just a half
1: Clark?
2: A minute and I'll give it
1: we'll
2: to
1: give you half a minute. Fine. Let's take the half a minute up over here with John DeCamp and keep it a minute, John, if you want.
3: I said I've been watching Clark and Foyt, and Clark is almost a lap ahead of AJ. Now, let's talk about the cars that have dropped out of the race. Ray Paskey just said there were 17 of them that dropped out, and again, in no particular order, but this is a listing of the cars that are out of there. Bob White in the MG Liquid Suspension Special is out. So Jim McElwee from the Zank Herschel track burner. George Snyder went out in the back seat in the Gerhardt office. Marty Knepper's out in the constant hot grid.
4: Johnny Dillman is out in the rear engine office, the Papillon bookbinding special. Madison Berger is out in the rear engine Ford, the George Bonneton stock special. Bobby Unst is out in the four-wheel drive Novi, the STP gasoline station special. Johnny Rutherford out of the race in the Lakeland Associates special. Jerry Gunn is out in the Barber MG. Jerry had five pit stops before he finally called a trip. Jim Herdeby was just one lap

0: This car, Chuck Rhodey, has out in Mills Mobile Oil, and Bill Kingsburg, last place starter, has dropped out in the White Good Guys special. Seven team cars out of the race, 16 still in. Five rear engine Fords have dropped out, eight rear engine offers have given up the ghost. Two roadsters are out of the race, and the two Novines are out of the race. At least two roadsters, at least 12 rear engine Fords and two rear engine offers still running.
1: Sid, that's the tabulation. Very fine. Thank you, John. The way it's right now with the interval of distance between the first and second car.
2: There is a minute and 6.5 seconds advantage for Clark at this time, Sid.
1: Thank you, Ray. Well, you might stop back again when you have some more information for us. It's always most pertinent. And now Billy Foster is out of the race, and Luke Walton is standing with him in the center pit. Luke, come in.
3: Yes, sir. This is the first time that Billy Foster is live in the 500-mile race. Now that we've been in the competition of the big race, what do you think of it, Billy?
4: Oh, it's pretty good. It took a little while to get used to it. Finally getting used to my chassis, it was a little bit different, so they went through it in the last year or yesterday. It felt a little smooth, but it really wasn't working too good.
2: I ended up breaking a water manifold, and the water ran on his neck and started to miss all about maybe 5 or 6 laps before I came in.
4: Definitely would give him heck next year.
3: Thank you very much. Now back to the tower after talking with Billy Foster, 2-5.
1: Thank you, Luke. I know his friends in Canada and every place else in the world will be happy to hear from him. And a friend of ours from Los Angeles is here today as well. Mr. Wally Forrest is head of the National Hot Rod Association. I know they go a little faster when they take off. They keep up this speed, won't
5: they? No, they don't. Not very far, anyway.
1: Enjoying yourself today.
5: Wonderful.
0: You're having your national drive here in our town this fall.
5: We're in here Labor Day weekend from September the 2nd to the 6th.
1: The crowd isn't this big all at once, but you have a big crowd over the period, don't you?
5: Yeah, we're ambitious. We hope we can get this kind of crowd one of these times.
1: Well, we hope that our fans listening to you now will all come here this Labor Day for the National Hot Rod Drag Races.
5: We'll have a real good one this time, sir.
1: Well, thanks for stopping by, Wally.
5: Thank you.
1: Right. Nice to talk to you. A National Hot Rod Association, another form of racing. So many people we could talk to, we'll let them drop by for just a few seconds and say hi. We're glad to hear from people who make this auto racing in any of its forms. See here at the 500. We certainly have a lot of them here. All sorts of the, I saw our signs a little bit earlier. The fellow holds that Land Speed record, he holds that tremendous car. And our friend Mickey Thompson has held those records, looking to us, I'm sure, right now, not in California. Mickey, an old friend of mine. Enjoying the broadcast. We had $12,000 won by Jimmy Clark after 90 laps in lap prize money, and A.J. Foyt had won $1,500. I believe that's got it back on the even keel once again. Car 53, driven by Walt Hansen, stopped on the 105th lap for fuel. He was in the pit for 33 seconds. Bob Vice, number 54, out of the race in the 58th lap, not lap 81, as reported, 58 for Vice. No reason given for the car's withdrawal. And number 74, driven by Al Miller, Jerry Alderman's Ford car, pitted on 98th lap of fuel in the pit for 21 seconds. At 110 laps now, or 275 miles, we have another new track record. And as they're running smoothly, Clark out there about 155 miles an hour plus, running as though he's out for a country ride in Scotland, although it wouldn't be this easy in Scotland because those roads are very windy and those sheep get in your way over there too, I think, as a matter of fact.
2: We now have somebody out of the pit.
1: An orange car, and I missed it.
6: Oh, that was Jerry Grant.
1: Thank you. Came in
6: and out again.
1: Thank you, Fred.
6: He's having a few problems.
1: At 275 miles, 110 laps, Clark, a new record of 152.391 miles per hour.
6: That was Walt Hansen, I beg your pardon. Not Jerry Grant.
1: Okay, Fred, thank you. We'll be back now with the completion of the rundown at 275 miles in just 60 seconds. Now stay tuned for the greatest spectacle in racing, the Sheraton Thompson Special. A winner last year has stepped out of his car in the pit. Freddie has the glasses on him.
6: Yes, he undid his shoulder harness as he went by us here, indicating he was going to climb out of it. And when he got in, why, I see George Bignotti go hands down, and the party is over. So George Bignotti, the team mechanic on it, apparently is displeased with what happened with the automobile, and they're going to have to be out of business. And it's too bad, too.
1: Well, that changes the complexion considerably. Now to the backstretch. Come in, Ron Carroll.
7: We're watching car number 98, former winner Parnelli Jones, seemingly having engine trouble once again, like he had at the very start of the race. The engine seems to be turning sour. He is slowing down, so we'll keep our eyes on Parnelli Jones. It'll be a real shame if he goes out of this race. Back to you in the tower, sir.
1: Well, it looks as though it's going to be an endurance contest, Ron, with Parnelli honking, as you say. A.J. Foyt's car now being wheeled into the gasoline alley entrance at the garage area gate. A.J. Foyt, our great, tremendous champion, four times national champion, having won 11 of 13 national championship big car events, including the 500 last year, now out of the race, and knowing A.J.'s competitive spirit, he's probably very disheartened. But this boy, Jimmy Clark, and Colin Chapman, have been banking very heavily on winning this 500. It's proved by the fact that they missed the Grand Prix of Monaco, which was run yesterday. And they wouldn't give that up and miss those points on the World Championship when the World Driving Championship means a difference of a few points. So he gave that one up to be here, and he wants to win it. Now Parnelli Jones is coming in for another pit stop. The Ron Carroll picked that one up on the back stretch, and the agitating Hurst crew is leaping all over the car here, trying to move it fast. Let's pick up Lou Palmer, who's right on top of it. Lou?
7: Yes, Parnelli is in. It's looking clean at the moment. We'll watch it closely now. No tire action going on. One man straddling the nose cone of this car. Parnelli's still sitting in, jazzing the engine. Fuel going into the site nicely. Apparently, they're all running. All of the leaders are running with very light loads to cut down on what otherwise could become a minute pit stop, because it looks like Parnelli Jones is ready to roll. They're giving him the point. It didn't catch there. He's in here again and coming by him. Listen. That's Parnelli Jones wheeling out of the pit area, onto the asphalt, on the track, back to the tower.
1: Okay, Lou, and that moves Parnelli up now into second position, and Mario Andretti into third. Now Mike Ahearn, number three. Mike?
8: We have a spin on the number three turn. It is Bud Singelstad, who spun right out in front of us here and split about 200 feet in the back end of his car, hit the outside wall. But Bud, let's take a look. He's all right. He's standing up in the cockpit of his car. It's resting 6 or 7 feet away from the outside wall. He took a real bad spin here, but again, are doing a tremendous job of pulling out of it. Singelstad is just at the end of the number three turn. He's standing up now. He's all right and sitting on the outside wall, but his car is badly chewed up. A spin, and he hits the rear of his car against the outside wall. Singelstad is out of this race. Now, Sid, back to you.
1: All right, Mike, we have the yellow out now, and they're holding here while that track is taken care of. We want to try to get this rundown after 110 laps or 275 miles for you. 82, Jimmy Clark was in the lead. Number one, A.J. Foyt, second. 98, Pauly Jones, third. 12, Andretti, fourth. 5, Singelstad, fifth. 81, Mickey Rock, sixth. Number four, Don Bramson, seventh. 53, Walt Hansen, eighth. 45, Al Unser, ninth. And 76, Gordon Johnson, tenth. On new record, 152.391 miles per hour, set this time again by Jimmy Clark. The old record, A.J. Foyt, 146.740, set last year. Foyt went in the pits on the 114th lap and got out of the car. The car's been pushed in. No reason has ever been given to us for the loss of A.J. Foyt in this race to the malfunction of the automobile. Wire here from our former governor, Harold W. Handley, and George Stark. Listen to us here in Indianapolis. Foyt's car was rolled into the garage area, and Clark's pit crew flashed a sign to its driver, Foyt out. And that must be good news for Jimmy Clark. They couldn't see a nicer message on a greeting card. And it said, Foyt out for Jimmy Clark. These two had a tremendous competition in a friendly way. There was nothing bitter about it, except competitively. And that was bitter, I think, indeed, because each one wanted to defeat the other. And now Jimmy Clark has the upper hand as he holds position number one, Parnelli Jones, who won the race in 1963. In the second spot, Mario Andretti, in the 120 lap in third. And we're running smoothly out here. The yellow flag is still out. Well, things got very exciting, dropping A.J. Foyt from this field. So it looks as though we have a good chance for a possible new winner. The Parnelli Jones is still in the race. Roger Ward, having not made it, turned to qualify. Incidentally, when we gave these lineups, I admit we didn't have time to identify the fact that qualification positions are determined, or starting positions, by qualification speed. And a lady wrote and said, why is it there's a faster car back further than the slower cars. Well, they qualify for 4 days, and the fastest cars each day take the lineup first. They get a bonus for having qualified early. You could have a car qualifying very fast in the last row. If he qualified the fastest on the last day, he is further back than the man who qualified the slowest on the first day. If you're with me. John, we don't have time for you until we take this little 10-second break for station identification, and then we'll call in John DeCamp for a rundown once again from his statistical spot here in the booth. This is the Indianapolis Motor Speedway Network. Sid Collins back here at Indianapolis once again, and John DeCamp is alongside with some valuable information, I'm certain. Johnny, come in.
9: Sid, there are 14 cars left in the race. Seven rear-engine Fords have dropped out. 8 rear-engine Offies have dropped out of the race. So this Ford and Offie battle is fairly even. There were many more Fords to begin with, 17 to just 10 of the rear-engine Offies. 2 Roadsters are out, the 2 Novis are out. So that leaves 2 Roadsters to contest quite a few Fords, 10 of them, and 2 Offies yet in the race. So the Dinosaurs might not be dead yet, but at least they're fairly far back in the race. Sid?
1: All right, John, thank you very, very much. On the 119th lap here, Bud Tinglestad, by the official report, front of the northeast turn, as Mike Ahern reported to you graphically, he scraped the wall, but Bud is okay. And Mr. Foyt went out of the race on the 116th lap, his car's engine blew. Freddie, when you say a car's engine blew, does that cover everything, or is that one thing in particular?
6: Well, no. An engine blown most generally means a rod or a piston blew, which is basic, you know. And or you could have bent the valve and or dropped the valve, which in turn will get in contact and get too well acquainted with a piston, which will most generally break up and cut the engine in half or ventilate it, so to speak, put a hole in the side of the engine. But that would be what would be called blown.
1: Of course, that's the worst thing that can happen to a car, isn't it? You
6: yes,
1: no chance
6: it's,
1: repair.
6: It's not repairable. And even today, a minor repairable item would almost put you out of the race. You know, one thing I'm concerned about, seems to me Clark made a pit stop a considerable time back, and I can't understand why they're not taking advantage of the yellow flag to make an additional pit stop right now. It would be a brilliant move.
1: We'll watch for that, Fred. Thank you. Now stay tuned for the greatest spectacle in racing. We have had but 2 leaders in this race today. Jimmy Clark had won $13,500 in lap prize money after 100 laps, after halfway through this distance of 500 miles, and A.J. Foyt had won $1,500 in lap prize money. The green flag is being waved once again by starter Pat Vidan. Our chief steward, Harlan Fengler, down there, watching and determining all of the rules to govern the race. His fine staff, John Cummins, Paul Johnson, and the rest of the gentlemen here who officiate under the banner of USAC. Tom Binford is their president. Now to the south pit area, here's Lou Palmer.
7: Well, Len Sutton just pulled up here. This isn't his pit area. He came in for another pit. I haven't kept track, but it seems it may be as many as 6 now. Started wheeling out onto the track. Something was very sour with the engine. He pulled in right in front of our vantage point, shut it off, or else it stalled out on him. Bill Cheeseberg, who is standing by out of the race, who pitted at this location, jumped down, looked it over just as Sutton's crew came racing up to see what was wrong. Len unbuckled, got out. Cheeseberg pointed to something or other. The crew made an adjustment. Another one of the crew members managed to run down here with a battery system to get the starter engaged. They did. Sutton's back on the track, and he's in the racing business again. Sid?
1: Thank you, Lou, very, very much. Car 74, driven by Al Miller, stopped on lap 119 for fuel in the pit for 20 seconds. Walt Hansen stopped on lap 112 to replace plugs in the pit for 3 minutes and 28 seconds. And we have now Jimmy Clark at 126 laps in the lead. Second is finally Jones. Third, Mario Andretti. Fourth, Mickey Rupp. This Mickey Rupp, we better look that situation over a little bit. Freddie, he's moving up here. This boy is a go-kart champion, as I recall.
6: That's correct. And what's more, he came back here several years ago. And he was a sponsor on an automobile here, I think on Ronnie Duman's car. He came here as a sponsor more than anything else for his go-kart business. And this year he's driving the D.C. Murphy Special as a driver and has moved up tremendously well. He's staying out of trouble and he's running a more or less planned race. It's a very brilliant showing on the young man.
1: It's a four-cylinder rear-engine car, and Andy Dunlap is the mechanic on the car. Two of our first five are rookies right now, Mario Andretti and Mickey Ruff, which is a bit of an unusual situation.
6: Well, Sid, it's been expected that the boys would be up there, the rookies this year. For the 11 rookies we acquired this year, have a tremendous amount of ability, and they are users of their head as well as their foot. They coordinate the green matter with that right foot well.
1: Now, Governor Cliff Hansen has joined us several other states in sending us greetings from the cowboy state of Wyoming today. Gil Berry and I have been made official Bronco Busters of Wyoming. Race fans will be interested in knowing that former driver Elmer George is an owner of a dude ranch in that cowboy state of Wyoming. We appreciate the honor. Starting to bust a few Broncos right after we get off the air here, as a matter of fact. It's been a long month, hasn't it, Fred? A lot of things have happened here. But the amazing thing is we have not had the difficulty in the racetrack I think all of us anticipated.
6: Well, as far as spectacular accidents were concerned, I didn't feel we'd have any this year, because we have had a great deal of concern at the early part of this month. If you'll recap this thing a little bit, Sid, as you well know, the people in Indiana, of course, are well versed on what goes on here, as are not many of the other people in the 49 other states. Here, when we have trouble, the newspapers, television and radio, all mediums of dissemination of news, cover very well the problems existing. And when the boys came here the first month ago for speed, it didn't work. Cars start falling apart on the rear engine type of machines that were too delicately put together or fragile, so to speak. And the technical committee of United States Auto Club grounded automobiles throughout the month several times. And by modifying the cars, the boys were then not up to going for speed. The primary and basic interest was to get the car dependable before they went for speed. So they went for speed just a couple of days before the first day of qualification. And they are all quite concerned about them and have taken care of them in pretty good shape since then.
1: Okay, Fred, thanks. Let's call in John, then we'll swing around the track to our remote points once again. Johnny?
9: Sid, I just had to get a commercial in here. Mickey Ruff is a former Purdue University football player. He was there for a freshman year, recruited by freshman coach Al Parker. This was back in about 1957 or 58.
1: We mentioned earlier John DeCamp is a graduate engineer from Purdue University, and I went to Indiana University and forgiving Freddy aggravation between us there because he gave Mr. Park a pretty good rivalry out here in this state. At the end of 120 laps now, or 300 miles, another new record, 152.301 miles per hour, set by Jimmy Cash, the leader. Last year's record of 147.027 major before he's been broken. And at the 300-mile mark, with 200 miles left to go, 82, Clark was first, 98, Jones second, 12, Andretti third, 81, Ruff fourth, number 4, Branson fifth, number 45, Al Unser, running in sixth. He's the teammate to A.J. Foyt, who's now out of the race in the Lotus, and Unser is still going in sixth place in the Lola. Number 76 in seventh place, driven by Gordon John Cox, another rookie. Number 54, Bob Byte, in eighth. Number 83, Bobby John, another rookie, in ninth, and he's a teammate to Clark. Number 7, Lloyd Ruby, in 10th. 23, Eddie Johnson, 11th. 14, Johnny Boyd, 12th. 53, Will Hampton, 13th. And number 16, Len Sutton, still in there, bravely continuing his persistence in this race, with difficulty in his pit stops, coming in time and again with trouble, but he's now running in the race in last position right now. That being 14th place, 14 cars still running. Down on to the north pit area, here's Chuck Marlowe.
7: Don Branson has just come in and said he's been refueled. He gave indication time before he was running out as he went through the turns and was spilling away, and his car was missing out. They are having trouble right now getting him started. He stalled the engine. They have the inertia starter hooked up there. It ticks over now, but they're still having trouble keeping him going. He is hanging on just by a bare thread right now. Now it clears up. He's ready to go. His tanks are full. And they're just about ready to shove him out. John Branson moving away now as they pull the hose out of the way. He's back and on the track, getting ready to run in this race once again. Back to you, Sid.
1: All right, Chuck. The yellow line was on 7 minutes because a single said spin on the northeast turn, number 3. Yellow light's now been on for a total of 13 minutes in this race. Car 98, driven by Funnelly Jones, stopped on lap 119 for fuel. He was in third at the time. He was in the pits for only 29 and 7/10 second. Well, we're too close to our next break to swing around the track. When we come back, we will do that. I have acknowledgments here from other listeners, KVEG, Dave Jacob in Las Vegas, Nevada. Dick Ellis, WJCW in Johnson City, Tennessee. Tom Doyle in Orlando, Florida. Mary Fairbanks. And at the end of 110 laps, car 82, Jimmy Clark, had won $15,000. And A.J. Boyce, $1,500. So Clark has led all but 10 laps in the race so far. A.J. has led 10, and Clark had led 100 laps at that time. Johnny Boyce, car 14, stopped on lap 121 for fuel. It took for 33 seconds. Now stay tuned for the greatest spectacle in racing.
10: Yeah. Once again, race day, May 31, 1965. Sitting on the chair and John DeCamp, and we're going to bring in the other voices we have on our veteran crew. Over 101 years of experience when you add them all up, broadcasting this race. And down to the number one turn first, and here's Bill Frost.
7: Watching Eddie Johnson come around in one of your so-called dinosaurs makes the race look almost like a good several years ago. Eddie is riding that wheel as they used to many times. He's riding quite easily and contentedly there, too. But he's holding the pace, and he's driving like he was out for Sunday drive. He intends to stay in, and that's it from turn number one.
1: Walt. Before we go around to number two, Walt Hansgen's car is going to be kicking up quite a bit of smoke. I'm sure Fred can analyze the problem from here.
3: Yes, Walt Hansgen, left side of the engine, dodging out smoke.
6: That little Offenhauser, so he'll be in, and that takes out, that will take out the entire stables of the MG Liquid Suspension Special. Unfortunately, they're wonderful little automobiles, nice chassis. Too bad.
1: You might add that Peter DiPaolo won this race in 1925 as the head of their operations team.
6: Right, he's the chief of operations of that entire team for Shell Quivali of San Francisco.
1: Now let's go down to number two turn, and Howdy Bell.
7: That's it. We noticed Walt Hansgen coming through here. He dropped down below the white line as he headed up the backstretch. Another thing, we were mentioning Mick Rupp a while ago, and his engine doesn't seem to be running quite the way it was earlier in the race. It doesn't sound completely flat, but it seems to be just a little flat. About three or four laps ago, he did drop down low on the inside of the backstretch, but I noticed he's once again back out in the groove, so maybe it cleared up. Did?
1: Okay, and now we're going to hold off here because a Lotus Ford came in. Was it Clark?
6: Right, it's Clark. He's in for his pit stop.
1: And here's Lou Pommel on top of it. Lou, pick it up.
7: Right, they've got both hoses connected, one for each of the side saddle tanks on the car. The tires are going to stay on, it appears. Jimmy continues to jazz the engine, clearing that tuned exhaust in the rear engine Ford. The Team Lotus crew is doing a far superior job than last year.
3: There, we take the watch off.

0: They just came up to a pit operation, and they've certainly done that this time. And a man who came to race here in Indiana and won one was our Senator, Burt Byers. And I say, he's back home to see our greatest sporting event. Good to see you, Senator.
1: It's good to be back. It's a great day, a great race. We just have our fingers crossed that nobody gets hurt. Let's meet your friend here.
2: This is Tyler Abel from Washington, who's Assistant Postmaster General.
1: How are you, sir?
2: I'm fine. Good to be here. Good to meet you, Ted.
1: Well, we're cutting down on mail delivery today because they're hearing the voice, but they'll probably write one another about the race shortly thereafter.
2: I don't think anybody's interested in reading mail right now. This is too exciting.
1: Your first time here, sir?
2: My very first, and it's a great experience.
1: Delighted to have you with us. Thank you.
2: Thank you. In
1: good hands with Senator Burt Byers. Burt, good to see you.
3: Good to see you, Ted. Keep
1: thank
3: plugging.
1: You. Thank you very much. We'll do that. Gentlemen, thank you so much for stopping by to see us. Now to the backstretch and come in Ron Carroll.
4: All right, Sid, and this may be some consolation to fans of A.J. Point. After he went out of the race in car number one, we began watching the car driven by Al Unser, a twin to car number 40, number one. Car number 45 driven by Al Unser, doing a tremendous job, looking real nice, driving a real nice race. Al Unser has, of course, Al coming from a real racing family. So I know that may be some consolation to the fans of A.J. Point out there. Now back to you in the tower, Ted.
1: Ron, fine. On your rookie year, I want to compliment you on doing a fine job for us in the backstretch today. Number three turn, come in, Mike Ahern.
5: Sid, here on number three, we are all watching, or did watch, with tremendous interest, the work of the track crews, the safety crews, right after the spin of Bud Tinglestad. These are the unheralded men of this speedway. They did a tremendous job. They kept that yellow light only on about 7 minutes, doing a tremendous job guiding the traffic around that car so there were no other spins or no other accidents of any kind. So these men did a great job here on turn number three and are running very smoothly here right now. Okay, Sid, back to you.
1: Mike, fine. Anybody who deserves credit, let's give it to him. One of the guards' hats flew off out here. One of these safety men ran out of the track. He went out about 8 feet and picked it up, too. Out of number four and Jim Shelton.
6: Thanks a lot, Sid, and I will agree with Mike. These fellows really did a job. I could see over there in number three. Now, speaking of Tinglestad, and I imagine you, Sid, noticed it, Freddie and John, that this fellow came up 19 positions. He had, was running the number five position, that last report from you and Freddie and John. And boy, that's really moving. He was doing a great job driving, and I guess he just got a little over-anxious and lost it over there in number three. But hats off to Bud for as long as he lasted. And now, back to you, Sid.
1: Well, we have two things going on here now, Jim. Mario Andretti's coming in for a pit stop, and Bud Tinglestad is standing by in the north pit. So, Chuck, if you can hold on to Bud for just a minute, let's see if we can pick up the action here on Mario Andretti first. He is now running in third position. Lou Palmer in the south pit.
4: Right. Mario's getting the goggles, and he doesn't seem too interested in them. He's not even taking a drink of water, but he's getting a good deal of fuel in rapid order. No tire change here. Mario Andretti keeping the engine revved up, nodding his head to some question the crew asked him. We, of course, couldn't hear it over the roar. The hose is down. The men are behind the car, and here it comes. Al Dean, number 12, the Dean Van Line special. He's having a hard time getting it to catch. Mario! That's Mario Andretti running by now, and it's not official, but we make that at about a 32-second stop, Sid.
1: All right, Lou, sempre avanti. Always forward. The pit sign on Mario Andretti's Dean Van Line screw down there. And Bud Tinglestad evidently had to run along. Is that the story, Mr. Dean? Couldn't hold him down there. Okay. Wanted to get Bud on the air if we could, but of course he is okay. Wanted to say hello to his friends. The end of 120 laps, Jimmy Clark had won $16,500 in lap prize money and A.J. Foyt $1,500. Clark had led 110 of the 120 laps and Foyt the other 10. Out of the center pit, Luke Walton.
7: Sid, Dan Gurney is standing here. Dan, I know this is a great disappointment to you, and that disappointment is shared by a lot of people around the country. Could you tell us what went wrong?
8: Well, as near as we can tell, it's time to gear. The engine locked up.
7: How about next year? Will you be back next year, Dan?
8: Well, that remains to be seen. We're all very, very, as you say, disappointed. We won't give up.
7: Gonna hang right in there. Thank you very much, Dan Gurney. And now back to the tower and Zip.
1: All right, Luke, and we're sorry for Dan, too. A tremendous competitor. We still have one in the front row running, Jimmy Clark. Tinglestad, we can see now walking right in front of us. He must have had another appointment to make here. A bit dejected, of course. Anyone who dropped out of this race. The American Red Ball Special, car number five, entered by Lizzie Hopkins, a Rillington Ford Lola car, one of the two Lolas. He used to live in Dayton, now residing here in Indianapolis. Clark pitted on the 136th lap. He was in the pits for 24 7/10 seconds for fuel and back out and running. Now, after 130 laps now, 325 miles. Another new record set by Jimmy Clark of Scotland. 151.773 miles per hour. The old record, 147.274 miles per hour. Over 4 miles an hour faster. That was set by A.J. Foyt. In fact, Foyt had every record from the 70th lap to the 200th last year. And Clark has taken them over now. Foyt still held the 70th this time. And Clark has had 80 through 130. Another 130 laps, so 325 miles. The standings as follows of all the cars running at that time. And there were 13 of them. Number 82, Clark first. 98, Jones second. 12, Andretti third. 81, Rupp fourth. Number 4, Branson fifth. 76, John Cox sixth. 45, Al Unser seventh. 74, Al Miller eighth. 83, Bobby Johns ninth. Number 7, Lloyd Ruby tenth. Number 23, Eddie Johnson 11th. 14, Johnny Boyd 12th. And 53, Walt Hampton 13. Now stay tuned for the greatest spectacle in racing. Back in the Master Control Tower at Indianapolis, Indiana once again. Sun is shining, clear day, beautiful Tony Holman type weather. In the 137th lap, Parnelli Jones leading Mario Andretti by 1 second in a tight battle for second place behind Jimmy Clark. And if we get on that duel, we'll spin around perhaps and follow them if they're still that close. On the 138th lap, Clark, after refueling, led Jones by 1 minute and 30.

0: Harley Jones, 98. Third, Andretti in car number 12. Fourth, Rupp in number 81. Fifth, number 76, Gordon Johnson. Sixth, number 4, John Branson. Seventh, 45, Al Unser. Eighth, 74, Al Miller. Ninth, number 83, Bobby John. And 10th, number 7, Lloyd Ruby. In 11th spot, number 23, Eddie Johnson. 12th, number 14, Johnny Boy. And 13th, car number 16, Len Sutton. Louis Meyer, back in 1936, and Ray Heroux in 1911, won this race in the 28th spot, but it's very difficult to do from way, way back there. Prior to this race today, Pernelli Jones had led 321 out of 1,000 laps he had run in competition here in his last five races, all the races he's had. Man is on the pole, A.J. Foyt out of the race. And the boys who have led the race at any time in the past have been Jones, Foyt, Clark, Kurtby, Lloyd, Sutton, and McCloskey. And it's strung out now to a very easy run, and we have a ways to go, of course. We're on the 145th lap out of 255 laps to go, but if this car holds together, Jimmy Clark, with no difficulty, he's a two-in right now. He has a very comfortable, strong lead. This race is not the race as far as changing hands is concerned we've had in the past few years. In 1960, they set a record. There were five leaders, and the lead changed hands 29 times. In 1961, it changed hands 20 times, with seven leaders taking over. And last year, we had four different leaders. Rex Mays led this race for nine different times, but never won it. And Jimmy Clark has been here now and been unable to win it until today, which is his best chance so far. Jimmy Clark in his third 500-mile race. He was in the pole last year, came out this year and eclipsed his own pole speed, and then was defeated by A.J. Foyt and started in the second position. Let's call in now John DeCamp.
1: Sid, I just clocked Jimmy Clark on the 145th lap for him. He turned at about 152.2 miles an hour, so Clark has slowed down a little bit. Earlier, he was running 155, in fact, in the top 155 mile per hour bracket. It might be that Colin Chapman's asked Jimmy to just ease off a little bit, maintain this very wide lead he has, and try and make his equipment last the rest of the distance.
0: Well, I would say it's a very good idea, wouldn't you, Freddie?
2: I would, definitely, because nobody has broken Bobby Marshman's record yet of last year, have they, for the fastest lap of the race.
0: Alongside me now is Donald Davidson, coming back for the third time with another recapitulation. And I don't know how you feel about the folks up in Scotland, Donald, down there in London, but I know you're very pleased to see a race like this.
3: Well, my mother's Scottish, and that's an issue.
0: Well, that answers my question. What do you have for us this time, my friend?
3: I heard somebody say last night that they come to the race and see the wreck. Well, I'm afraid they'd be very disappointed, and it serves them right for hoping that. Len Sutton is to have broken some sort of a record for pit stops. He's way down, but if it's any help, Fred Frame won in 1932 with seven pit stops. Unusual also this year. Pernelli Jones has not led as yet, and this is the first race that he's been in that he hasn't led. According to my reckoning here, Jim McElreath, by retiring, will get 23rd place driving the John Zink car. This is interesting because John Zink has had 23rd twice before in 1953 with the combination of Jerry Hoyt, Andy Linden, and Chuck Stevenson, and in 1954 with the combination of Jim Riley and
0: Second for station identification, this is the Indianapolis Motor Speedway Network. Lots of folks dropping by the booth here and hoping to have a chance to say hello to us. We're trying to make our interviews only the people involved strictly in the racing profession. Phil and Lindsey Crosby were up at Mr. Tony Holman's booth, and Jim Davis from Hollywood, and many other people too. Jimmy Stewart, of course, has been enjoying the race. He was the Grand Marshal of our 500 Festival Parade here on Friday evening. At the end of 130 laps, Cross had won $18,000 in lap prize money. Foyt, $1,500. Clark led 120 laps and fourth the other 10. Guy number 76, driven by Gordon Johncock, stopped on the 137th lap for fuel in the pit 40 seconds. Mario Andretti for 39 seconds for fuel on lap 139. And A.J. Foyt's car out of the race on lap 116 when the transmission went out. Number 53, driven by Walter Hansgen, stopped on the

0: 29th lap, engine overheating in the pit, 4 minutes and 34 seconds. And then he came back in to be declared out of the race on lap 138 because the overheating difficulties could not be corrected sufficiently. You know, each year many of you write me for tickets for the race. Unfortunately, I don't sell tickets for the race, but if you'd write to the Speedway office, Speedway Indiana Care of Tickets, you'll get them much faster. They'll send you an application blank. Bobby John, correction here on lap 140. We have him just now. Bobby John, car number 83, was in ninth place, not car number 23, Eddie Johnson. If you make that correction, Bobby John, 83, in ninth place on lap 140, not car 23, Eddie Johnson. Listen to us in KTLN in Denver, Tom Griffith, Elmer Kelly, WFMW in Madisonville, Kentucky. This is a beautiful editorial job for us last year down there. Also in WBCH in Hastings, Michigan. Five rookies in the first 10 after 147 laps. Mario Andretti, Bobby John, Gordon Johncock, Mickey Rupp, and Al Unser. Each year the Sergeant Wetzel Rookie of the Year trophy is given. We'll have a chance to vote on that. Fred and I, tomorrow night, the other broadcasters and writers here covering the race. We'll make a tabulation, and probably one of these five boys will be named the Rookie of the Year. Parnelly Jones, who's out there in second right now, was a co-Rookie of the Year with our dear friend Bobby Marchman, who we missed very much today. We'll end that race first place here 5 years ago. Now to the north pit, here again is Chuck Marlowe.
1: Right, Sid, and we have with us Johnny Boyd, who was running 12 a moment ago. Johnny, you told him to shut it off. What happened?
2: The gearbox went out on it. It was just overheated, and I saw the smoke coming out, and I thought maybe it might be here.
0: This is
2: the point. The time of the race is no sense going out. You have to see that the engine might be.
1: Up and the temperature was down, or it should be, so I pulled in anyway, not wanting to take a chance, and when I turned around, found out there was a gearbox, and probably wouldn't have stayed in the race a couple more laps.
0: Driver Donald, everyone back in front, though, very glad the others are all right. You're a very tired man. I want to thank you for coming over, jumping right out of that car, and giving us this interview. Thank you very, very much.
2: My pleasure.
0: Right.
2: Say hello to Mike.
0: Nice job, Johnny. Now back to you, Seth. Okay, Chuck, and alongside here is Pete DiPaolo. Pete, we mentioned a while ago, you had three great entries here in Grant and Hansgen and Bob Weiss, but they're all out of here now.
3: Yes, it's too bad. The engine failure is all I can say. The chassis handled beautiful.
0: Well, what's the plan for next time?
3: Well, I guess we'll have to go to Ford engines. It looks like it's a Ford race, then.
0: I think that's the answer for
3: you.
0: They're
3: running beautifully, and Jimmy Clark is driving massively as usual.
0: Well, Pete, I know having won this race in 1925, and all fans everywhere know you're the first man to win it over 100 miles an hour. How do these speeds appeal to you now?
3: Well, they're way, way above what I expected. I thought the average would be close to 50, but they're running well over it.
0: Well, of course, you've had a very safe race in cutting down that yellow flag.
3: Wonderfully well.
0: Did it surprise you that it has been this safe?
3: Definitely. I thought the speeds they were going, that surely we have some mishaps. So far, it's just been wonderful, Sid.
0: Thank you, Pete, for stopping by to see us.
3: Thank you, Sid Collins.
0: Good to see you. Pete DiPaolo won this race in 1925. And he said mishap, so we believe it was. The columnist here wrote a book called Our Indiana, which kids us, Freddie, about calling things a mishap. In lieu of the actual facts, we'd rather call it that so we know exactly what it may be. Let's go around and see what the boys are doing and see if they're alert back there. The number three turn, call in Mike Ahern.
4: Right here, Sid, and it is getting a little rough here in number three. A couple of cars going around, shimmying just a bit. The driver's doing a real fine job, and the riding is just a little bit above that white line right now. Because it is getting jumped a little bit. But aside from that, we're having a nice ride back here, watching a great race. Okay, Sid, back to you.
0: All right, Mike, how about you, Jim Shelton, on number four?
5: We're right here, Sid. This is a smooth race, and as it keeps up like this, this is going to be the earliest any race ever ended out here, I'm sure. Say, when you take a look at Jimmy Clark, look at his car, you wonder if there's a driver in there sometimes, because the speed is so low in that cockpit. And you almost gasp because you think, boy, the car's running all by itself, and then second look, Jim is there. How back to you, Jim?
0: We checked, and there's a driver in there. quite a driver, as a matter of fact. Number one turn is Bill Froch.
5: And Jimmy Clark looks like he's on rails out here. He doesn't miss any of that groove any time. He's just as steady and right in the same spot every time as he makes the number one turn. Back to you, Jim.
0: All right, Bill, number two, Howdy Bell.
5: Lap before last, when rookie Bobby Johns came through this turn, he got a little bit out of the groove. Apparently, he washed out just a bit as Farnelli Jones in another car tried to pass him on the inside, which they did, but he was able to get back into the groove down the backstretch. Other than that, everything is very smooth in turn number two. Nip?
0: You fellas sound smooth out there, too. How about the backstretch, Ron? Come in. Ron Carroll.
6: Everything going very well back here, and for those who've been watching Len Sutton in car 16, after those many sit-downs at the beginning of the race, car number 16 is running better right now than it has all through the race.
0: Well, they just had to get it warmed up, I guess. Here's John DeCamp.
7: Sid, Al Miller was in just now for what was his fifth pit stop unofficially. He was in there for about 22 seconds. Freddie Agavagian says he's been having trouble. I thought that all they did that time was give him a shot of fuel, but I couldn't tell for sure. Yep.
8: He has been having trouble, but that time was shot of fuel, and I think they're running on the light side on fuel. They're taking fuel on every time they can, but there's something bugging him. I don't know what it is.
0: The standings after 150 laps now are 375 miles as follows. A new record again set by Jimmy Clark, 151.138 miles per hour. The old record, A.J. Foyt, 146.897, set last year. We'll go through part of these right now before our next break. In first place, after 150 laps for 375 miles, Jimmy Clark. Second, number 98, Farnelli Jones. Third, Mario Andretti, car number 12. Fourth, Mickey Rupp in 81. And fifth, car number 76, Gordon Johncock. Sixth, 74, Al Miller. Seventh, number 4, Dom Branson. Eighth, number 7, Lloyd Ruby. Ninth, 83, Bobby Johns. Tenth, number 45, Al Unser. 11th, number 23, Eddie Johnson. 12th, number 14, Johnny Boyd. And 13th, number 16, Len Sutton. Now stay tuned for the greatest question. Back in the control tower once again. You know, speed is king here at the Speedway, but the Indiana Office of Traffic Safety reminds you these cars all run in the same direction, and that's an advantage. The average driver doesn't share that, and the average driver faces traffic that numbers well in excess of 33 cars, too. So with this in mind, control your speed at a level that's safe for the road you drive and the drivers you meet, particularly on this type of holiday weekend. Car number 4, driven by Don Branson, stopped on the 156 lap for fuel in the pits 49 seconds. 74, Al Miller, stopped on lap 158 for fuel in the pits 17 seconds. Here's Farnelli Jones coming down to the pit once again. Lou will be checking him down there, I'm sure. Here's Lou Palmer in the south pit.
6: And here he is. Farnelli Jones rolled into the pit area, has come to a stop. He's getting the usual material from the sideline. That is the sixth pit man, not allowed over the wall, handing to Farnelli clean goggles, something to drink. And it appears that there will be no tire change. They were standing by with them just in case, but they don't need it. They did need fuel. Farnelli has it now. Out goes the drink. He throws it into the pit area, and he's rolling by us now. Listen, Farnelli Jones. That's it. Farnelli moving by us on the pit apron. Now he's headed for the asphalt below the white line into the number one turn. Off and running, Farnelli Jones in number two position, or was at least. We'll see what Mario's doing now. Here goes, after just how many seconds? 25 seconds. Farnelli back in the race. Sid, back to you in the tower.
0: Very good, Lou, and that's his third pit stop, and Clark has made two, and that's made some difference, although Clark is considerably ahead of the rest of his field today and running very, very easily. Number 14, out of the race, Johnny Boyd with rear end trouble. Just got that word in. That's nobody. Yours, the highway safety team, isn't he, Freddie?
8: That's right. And it's too bad Johnny had to go out. He was so highly enthused over that car, his pit crew, and his owner as well, George Lyon, that he had high hopes of finishing high, and not only high, but in winning. However, Fresno and we were real proud of the drivers they've had here today. They all did an excellent job, and through no fault of their own, have been out of the race. You know, the pit strategies, I think right about now, are beginning to take effect and starting to show, changing the complexion of this thing as it goes along. Mario Andretti hasn't made three stops yet, and it's highly possible with LD and his game, Chris Bronner, with the knowledge that they have, that they might just attempt this on two pit stops before. Mario hasn't been aggressive from the standpoint of trying to lead this race. And there is, I think, about the finest new rookie driver we've ever had at the Speedway, frankly, because he's a cool cucumber, I'll tell you. He's cool, calculating, nothing bugs him, and nothing jars him at all. He thinks at all times, and I think that he may just try to go this thing on too, and he may just pick up that lap again on maybe Farnelli, and be fighting out second place with him at the finish.
0: Well, let's find out, Fred. Fans, stay tuned now for the greatest spectacle in racing. Sid Collins back here at Indianapolis taking the blame to some 800 control room men and announcers around the world. That's the first time Fred Bildino, our producer, tells me I've missed a cutaway. That was due in 5 more minutes.
8: Well, you know, a man is allowed his spin out after about 17 years.
0: I guess. This is the 18th. That's the first time. I'm sorry, fellas. The next one is 156. That's my goof. After 150 laps of 400 miles, that was a mishap there, malfunction or something, Freddie. A new record, 151.145. Jimmy Clark, the leader. 82. Jimmy Clark in first place, a new record, 151.145. Boyce's record last year at this point of 400 miles, 147.005. Second place, Parley Jones in 98. Third, number 12, Mario Andretti. Fourth, 81, Mickey Ruff. Fifth, number 76, Jordan Johnson. Sixth, number 74, Al Miller. Seventh, number nine, correction, number seven, Lloyd Ruby. Eighth, number 83, Bobby John. Ninth, number four, Don Branson. Tenth, car 45, Al Unser. 11th, 23, Eddie Johnson. And 12th, 16, Len Sutton. On the 152nd lap, Jones set his full fuel in 98, 23 seconds. And he held on to an 18-second lead over Andretti for the second-place position. That's the real battle right now. Clark is way out and running, giving the car its head, as they say in horse racing. 45, driven by Al Unser, stopped on the 149th lap for fuel, 42 seconds. Bobby Johns in 83 stopped on lap 149 for fuel for 40 seconds. Eddie Johnson in 23 stopped on lap 149 for 39 seconds for fuel. And Johnny Boyd said he's out with engine trouble at 151st lap. No reason was given. Clark now has almost a two-minute lead over Parnelli Jones. And that's about as comfortable a lead as you can have here in this 500-mile race. If you'd like to write to us, you may do so by writing me, Sid Collins, care of the Indianapolis Motor Speedway, Indianapolis. Last year, we had mail from Africa, both the North and South Poles, ships at sea. We enjoy very much hearing from you and hearing any comments you may have about the broadcast. We have now 157 laps completed in the race. 33 to go. And I understand last week calling Donald Davidson back in once again. Boy plans to stay in the United States. He likes America so much, and this speedway is hoping to find a job here. So it's a want ad for Donald.
8: But seriously, Sid, Donaldson was thinking very much he'd like to be connected with our museum. And you know, that's a very thoughtful thing, because with the ample knowledge that he has, a fabulous knowledge, he could... tell the history of every driver and every car in that museum without taking a deep breath.
0: Yeah, he sure could. You know, a new car went in that museum today, as a matter of fact, Fred. The W196 Mercedes, which carried Juan Fangio to the World Grand Prix titles in 1954 and 55. It circled the track yesterday and again this morning, and is now being placed in the Speedway Museum. By the way, the museum's open every day except Christmas Day. If you folks come to Indianapolis, you'll want to stop by and see the Speedway, I'm sure, and take a trip to the museum, and also a little bus ride around this track right on the racing circuit.
8: Right, and my old diesel is in there, too, the one set on the pole.
0: That's right.
8: There.
0: By golly, in 1952.
8: Compare the weight. In 1952, that car weighed 3,270 pounds and sat on the pole. This year, A.J. Foyt sat on the pole with a car that didn't weigh 3,270-some-odd pounds, but in the neighborhood of 1,250, 60 pounds drive.
0: Well, that's a beautiful car. Fred, I know when you got down in that one, they couldn't see your head too well either.
8: Yes, about the only thing they could see, Sid, was a crash helmet, and that's about all. So it indicates a tremendous trend and evolution that has taken place in automobile racing here in the last 13 years. However, it's only taken place in the last few years where we've had the evolution or revolution or complete change of equipment from the sturdy, heavy-duty roadsters to the lighter-weight rear-engine automobile.
0: One of the interesting things here that John didn't bring about, I'm letting him bring out anything he wants to, of course, and it's very interesting, but numbers on these cars, 37 to 97, inclusive, have never won the 500-mile race. In the entire history of the race since it began, any car with numbers 37 to 97 have not won, and today Clark is driving 82. This may break an old jinx here. Cars numbered 1 have won the most races. That's A.J. Foyt, and he's out. Number 2 and 16 have won 4 races. Number 16 is Len Sutton. 3, 4, 8, and 14 have won 3 times each. Branson was 4 today, and Boyd, number 8. And 37 to 97 have never won. 98 won in 1963. And 98 is the number held by J.C. Agajanian and Parnelli Jones. And Aggie just dropped by. J.C. Agajanian and Parnelli Jones. And Aggie just dropped by. I don't think he's panting for the first time. Aggie, can you jump up and down and pant so it'll sound more realistic?
3: Well, that's easy to do, Sid. Things look real good. And Parnelli's doing a great job.
0: Well, let's take a look now. Parnelli's running second. He's pretty close to Andretti, though. He's way back from Clark.
3: Yes, I believe we've developed a little myth. Not too bad, but got me a little worried that Andretti, that rookie, might catch us for the end.
0: Well, what do you mean by a myth for our fans? Describe it
3: well. The engine is missing. It isn't purring just the way we want it to. Sid, on our last pit stop, we noticed it. And he's still holding a pretty good lead, but I think we can keep that second place.
0: I think you're pretty lucky guys, don't you, to have it going so well after it just got fixed in time after the accident to be ready for the carburation test last Saturday.
3: Boy, we just hit it just right, and it was all guesswork, actually, because we weren't able to test the car after we got it back together. On our practice session last Saturday, it wasn't working good at all, but we went back in the garage and made it up right, and Colson and Bernhuel and Parnelli himself really fixed the car up right.
0: I also want to give some credit here worldwide to Parnelli Jones for the help he tried to get to Roger Ward in the last day of time trials, trying to get his car in shape so he could qualify. He spent almost all day with him.
3: That's right, Sid. He's a real great sportsman, and he tried his best to get Roger into that race.
0: Well, the whole Agajanian team's always been a good sports group. We're glad you stopped by to see us, Aggie.
3: Thank you, Sid. You know, we have a big weekend in Colorado Springs, the Pike Peak Hill Climb on 4th of July, the Continental Divide on Sunday, June the 26th, and a couple of midget races in there. It's a big weekend for Colorado, at the 4th of July weekend.
0: You run up the mountain and pant like this?
3: I sure do, Sid.
0: Okay, yeah, good luck to you.
3: Thank you.
0: All right, see you later. J.C. Agajanian, the owner here for 18 years. As a matter of fact, he's had cars here at Indianapolis longer than any other entrant of current vintage that we know of at any rate. And his boy, Parnelli Jones, who won this race in 63, is now running through in second place. But Fred will be watching out for what he suggested may happen here. If that engine is missing, it just might drop back, and rookie Andretti will pull up and give him a little bit more of a battle than he's doing right now. Our rookie winners here, the last time a rookie won this race was back in 1927, the George Crowders. Ray Haroon, of course, was a rookie. They all were the first time, but it counts that way, in 1911. Jules Gou in 1913. Tomei in 14, and Lockhart in 1926. Frank Lockhart, incidentally, has been elected to the Racing Hall of Fame, the only new member they've had this time. Unless you boys have something here, I'll go around the racetrack. John, you do? Come in. John DeCamp.
7: Sid, I've been watching the interval between Jimmy Clark, who's the leader, and Parnelli Jones, who's in second spot. And Jones is trailing by about a minute and 16 seconds. Bill Friedemeyer tells me that Andretti is another 18 seconds behind Parnelli Jones, so he's about a minute and 34 or 35 seconds behind Jimmy Clark. Clark, incidentally, is running at about in the high 149, low 150 mile per hour bracket, sticking right with Jim Clark. Since he's gotten the last adjustments made to his car, has been Len Sutton. Clark passed Sutton, but since that time, Sutton's been right on his heels all the way for the last 6 or 8 laps. Sid?
0: All right, John. Parnelli Jones, you mentioned by more than 2 minutes over correction behind Jimmy Clark. Lap prize money. Clark has won $21,000. Foyt, $1,500 after 150 laps. The race now is in the 174th lap, and we're going to have the final run through during the running of the race anyway. They may have some further comments after it's over. This is the last time we'll call Donald Davidson in to see what comments he has at this time.
9: Oh, thank you, Sid. There's any 12 drivers left now, and we have rookies Mario Andretti, Mickey Rantz, Gordon Johncock, Al Unser, and Bobby Jones. As you know, this leaves only 7 veterans. Those that have already gone 500 miles, the champion out there is Lloyd Ruby, who drove his first race in 1960, and 1963 was the only year that he didn't go 500 miles. And in 60, 61, 62, and 64, he went the distance. Eddie Johnson completed 500 miles in 58, 59, and 60. He was also flagged off 3 times in 52, 55, and 56. So when the checker dropped, he actually had been running at the end 6 times. John Branson has gone 500 miles 3 times in 60, 62, and 63. Tarnelli Jones, who's running in second, has gone 500 miles twice in 62 and 63 when he won, and was also flagged off in his rookie year of 61. Jim Clark's gone the 500 miles once in 63, his first race. Al Miller also in 63 went 500 miles. And Len Sutton, who's still out there, who refuses to give up, went 500 miles in 62. Earlier, of course, we had a whole influx of cars retiring early. 1954, I noticed, was the record, where Bill Homeyer was the first car to go out of the race on the 74th lap of the... this is not a rookie record as yet. In 51, there were 12 rookies, compared with 11 this year, and in 51, they finished 2nd, 4th, 5th, and 7th. And last year, rookies finished 4th, 8th, and 9th. They're doing very well, but I don't think they're going to beat the 51 record. The best performance by a rookie so far, let's see, 2 years ago, 63, Jim Clark finished in 2nd place. And before that, George Amick finished 2nd in 58. Mario Andretti at the moment is running 3rd, which will... if he can hold it, will be Johnny White's 4th place of last year. I think that's all the comments I have to make at the moment. Is this my last time on?
0: We'll have you come back after the race, pardon, and give us the rundown of your analysis when it's over. Okay, Donald?
9: Okay, I'll
0: and
9: see you.
0: And my
9: after.
0: Question is, since you know more than anybody else in the world, how does anybody know if you're wrong? That's what's worrying.
9: Okay.
0: You're not wrong, I'm sure. Thank you, Donald.
5: Thank you.
0: Donald Davidson from London, who's helping us so very much today with his mental gymnastics here. This guy has a photographic memory in addition to making the 500 his hobby since he's been about 5 years of age. And he's standing outside here keeping notes and making comparatives of this race with other races. Pole winners who have won the 500 in the past have been Tommy Milton, Jimmy Murphy, Billy Arnold, Zukovic, Flaherty, Bud Roberts, and Parnelli Jones. And now we have the rundown for you after 170 laps of 425 miles. We're now on 177 laps. But this is the official figure after 170. Again, a new record, 151.092 miles per hour. Jimmy Clark, of course, setting it. The old record, 147.123 by A.J. Foyt last year. I'll give you the rundown of these cars in 1 minute. Now, stay tuned for the greatest spectacle in racing. Alongside me now in the Master Control Tower is the president of the 500 Festival here in Indianapolis. A great week-long, month-long activity we've been having with the acceleration here right before the race. And our 500 Festival queen, Ms. Suzanne Devine. She's a student at Indiana University, and she'll be down to greet the winner in Victory Lane. Suzanne, I'm sure you're very excited about this opportunity, aren't you?
10: Oh, I sure am. My things are going so fast.
0: I wonder if you could tell us what you're wearing today to go down there and greet this winner.
10: I'm wearing a tie silk black and white check dress.
0: That's a good idea. There might be a little bit of grease.
10: Yes, that's what I hear.
0: Hope it goes in the black part of the dress, not the white.
10: So why?
0: You've had a great reign as queen, haven't you?
10: Oh, I should have.
0: Thank you. We'll probably hear from you down there.
10: Thank you.
0: Thank you, Suzanne. This month, this day, is the culmination of a month of events beginning on May 1st with our mayor's breakfast here, the open day of the track, a band tournament on Monument Circle, a fashion art at Clues Hall, a racing awards and pole mechanics banquet, a governor's ball, a big parade with 33 bands from all over the U.S. with 33 floats, and an $87,000 golf tournament won yesterday by Bruce Frampton. Gary Player was here, Billy Casper, Tony Lima, Doug Sanders, Billy Maxwell, and others. But next year when you come to our town, plan to enjoy the activities planned for you by the 500 Festival. And here is Margaret Clark, who has been the president and was very, very busy all month. And Margaret, I'm sure with the race now, you're thrilled to death that maybe it's over, or are you?
11: I'm certainly certainly I'm sure of this, or I'm certainly sure I'll just say that they're wonderful safe race, too. Isn't it tremendous?
0: That's for sure. We're happy about that.
11: And the speed they're going and still doing such a wonderful job.
0: Now, I'll let you invite the folks all over the world to come to our town.
11: Come to the 500 Festival in 1966. We'll keep you well entertained.
0: We have the race and all these activities. Thanks, Margaret.
11: You're very welcome. Thank you.
0: Thank you. This is Margaret Clark. Matter of fact, Mrs. Alice Clark, her husband was mayor of Indianapolis several years ago, with Suzanne Devine, our festival queen. And now we have a black flag for car number 45 being waved with Al Unser in the Sheraton Thompson Lola car, which means he must come in for consultation. The red flag means that the car is out of the race, but he will be coming in for consultation, see what the problem may be. And now here he is right in front of us. This boy won the Pikes Peak Hill Climb once, Bobby Unser, and the late Jerry Unser, his brother. And they have another brother who's working on the trip crew. Oil problem down here. We'll have to take care of that. Is that what you noticed?
8: There's oil coming out of the engine department on the rear shell of the automobile. So apparently they called him in on account of oil spillage.
0: Well, we still have this 170-lap rundown to give to you of 425 miles. Before we do that, here is Ray Paschke once again with about 15 seconds, if you can, Ray, or whatever information you have.
12: Something to watch for right now is the additional speed that Parnelli is pouring on, Sid. He's going at 152.001 as compared to Clark, who currently is driving at 149.253. Andretti is going along at 151.439. So Parnelli is putting the extra power into it.
0: Let's see what he can do. Thank you, Ray, very much. We'll be back now in just 10 seconds after identification of your station. This is the Indianapolis Motor Speedway Network. We're now on the 182nd lap. We'll have the standings for you after 170 laps. Car 82, Jimmy Clark, first. This is at 425-mile point. Car 98, Parnelli Jones, is second. 12, Mario Andretti, third. 81, Mickey Rupp, fourth. 76, Gordon Johnson, 5th. 74, Al Miller, 6th. Car number 7, Lloyd Ruby, 7th. Number 4, Don Branson, 8th. 83, Bobby John, 9th. 45, the car just called in, Al Unser, 10th. 23, Eddie Johnson, 11th. And 16, Len Sutton, 12th. Again, a new record, 151.092. Old record set by A.J. Foyt in 1964 of 147.123 miles per hour. Lap prize winnings after 150 laps. Clark won $22,500. Foyt won $1,500. And, of course, that will stay that way because he's out of the race. Lloyd Ruby's car, number 7, stopped on the 176 lap of fuel and was in the pit for 16 seconds. And now here's a gentleman that Mr. Berry, our director, has brought in here, Mike Doherty from Drag World Newspaper from Los Angeles. And Mike, I don't know what you have there, but it looks very interesting.
13: Well, Sid, this is an award. We have another one just like it, a silver plate Drag World Award to yourself and Mr. Gil Berry, director, in appreciation for your contribution to American auto racing.
0: Well, that's very beautiful. Thank you very much. Appreciate it.
13: We're here watching for the drag racing fraternity. George Hurst, you know, an Agajanian star, going very well. We're sorry to see Art Malone and Mickey Thompson out of the field, but glad to see Parnelli going number 2.
0: Well, thank you, Mike. It's very handsome. I'm sure that we'll appreciate having that.
13: Thanks for having us on, Fred.
0: Thank you. Good to see you. Well, thanks. Fred, now stay away from my award, Ellie.
8: Yes.
0: Thank you, gentlemen, very, very much. We're now winding up this situation. There's 17 laps to go, but we never count any car out of this race. You know, sometimes cars have dropped out with just a few seconds left to go. On the 192nd lap, as I recall, Freddie, in 1952, and Troy Ruttman won, didn't Bill Vukovic conk out here on number 4 turn?
8: Well, I was admiring your trophy and reading it, and I didn't hear what you asked me. He conked out, as I remember, in number one corner here. You talk about Bill Vukovich when he parted the steering mechanism?
0: I was thinking of number four, but we'll get Donald in and get straightened out on that one. I'm sorry, Fred, to throw you a curve there. I didn't mean to. At any rate, what I'm trying to point out is this race is not over until that checkered flag comes down for the winner. Something could happen. Maury Rose had a Magneto strap that was worth a matter of pennies that brought him out of the 500-mile race, and he was leading once also.
8: That's right. You're correct, Sid. And there's been many that have dropped out of here with Mickey Mouse problems, little tiny items that mean a great deal. All our troubles mainly are little things, not the big things. Rex Mays was leading in the Novi and could have won it that year, the year that Duke Nalen hit the wall after leading it. Rex Mays went into the lead. And a little petty rotor in the distributor on the Magneto created a short, and it stopped the engine.
0: Well, I think we're going to be running out of time here for our remote points, and as a matter of fact, giving us considerable time here to fill in when this race is over. This is the fastest race in history by far. It's only 4 minutes after 2 o'clock Eastern Standard Time here in Indianapolis, Indiana. So let's spin around and pick up our boys who've done a fine job today observing for us on the remote vantage point. First of all, to turn number one and come in, Bill Close.
5: Cornelius Jones now, Sid, has gotten away from the traffic of five cars in front of him. He has a pretty open field in front of him. He wants to make a big run for it now and try to catch up on Jimmy Clark. Back to you, Sid.
0: All right, Bill, now to number two and Howdy Bell.
5: We had noticed the same thing. As a matter of fact, Parnelli had gone by Jim Clark, so that means apparently that he's less than a lap behind him now. And it should be very interesting as Parnelli Jones goes by us right now, about to go by Al Miller as they head down the backstretch. Sid?
0: All right, and down the backstretch is Ron Carroll.
6: All right, Sid, and I just want to say I'm sorry that Parnelli had that engine trouble a while ago, but I'm glad that J.C. Agajanian bailed me out there. Incidentally, we've been watching the fans here on the back stretch, and I'm sure it's that way all the way around. They sat down after the first 5 or 10 laps, and there they've sat ever since. We've had a tremendous race, a really safe one, no serious accidents at all. Now back to you, Sid.
0: All right, Ron, we'll continue our travel around the track in 1 minute. Now stay tuned for the greatest spectacle in racing. After 180 laps, 450 miles, 150.996 is the new record speed set by Jimmy Clark. A.J. Foyt's last year's speed of 147.265 eclipsed. We have five rookies in the 12 competitors remaining. As follows, the listing. First position, number 82, Jimmy Clark. 98, Parnelli Jones, second. 12, Andretti, third. 81, Rock Moore, fourth. 76, Gordon John Cox, 5th. 74, Al Miller, 6th. Number 7, Lloyd Ruby, 7th. Number 4, Don Branson, 8th. Number 9, correction, position 9. Number 83, Bobby Johns, 9th. Number 45, Al Unser, 10th. Number 23, Eddie Johnson, 11th. And number 16, Len Sutton, 12th. 2 hours, 58 minutes, and 48 and 7,900 seconds after 450 miles. So we'll have a new record here for sure today. They're running smoothly. The yellow flag's been out for a total of about 13 minutes unofficially all day long. We had Jimmy Clark here from Scotland, Billy Foster from British Columbia, first Canadian to compete here, and Maston Gregory from Paris, a native of Kansas City. We had 7 Californians in the field, 4 from Texas, 2 from Ohio, 2 from Illinois, 2 from New Mexico, 4 from Indiana, 2 from Arizona, 1 from Michigan, and 1 driver each from Pennsylvania, Washington, New Jersey, New York, Florida, and from Oregon. Car 45, driven by Al Unser, was black flagged on the 181st lap in the pit 26 seconds to check an oil leak. The car was all right. 81, Mickey Rupp's car stopped on lap 182 for fuel in the pit 1 minute and 25 seconds. And after 170 laps, prize money, Clark could earn $24,000, Foyt, $1,500. 2 leaders in this race. We're on the 189th lap. 11 laps to go, and Jimmy Clark out there. And Fred, if you had been in this position, which unfortunately you weren't, but I don't think anybody has been for a long time, this much of a lead, how would you feel?
8: Well, right now, I think I'd be having a fit, to be honest with you, because if you analyze the picture, the car that has made 2 stops only will be Andretti and Jim Clark. And you know, this might just be a very critical thing right at the present time, but he's been doing an excellent job. And, here comes Farnelli. He's closing in.
14: Ruby.
8: Ruby, I'm sorry. I beg your pardon. He's got a dead engine, so I guess he's headed for the pit. But right now, the picture is real good as far as Jim Clark is concerned. It looks like everybody is going along in good shape, and there isn't any pit activity as to questions on the blackboard to the drivers if they're starving out on fuel on the corners or getting very low and limited.
14: Well, no car powered by any engine but a Meyer Drake four-cylinder Offenhauser has won this race since 1946. It's the last time someone else did it. That was a Thorne engineering car with George Wilson. No foreign car has led the field home since 1940, a foreign car, Maserati. And no rear engines ever won it. So we have history being made here at Indianapolis right now. Lloyd Ruby in number 7, the DuPont Golden 9, or Golden Special Editor. Wichita Falls, Texas, the Hallebrand rear engine Ford was rolling down into his pit area. We've had no report on him as yet. John DeCamp.
7: Sid, Farnelli-Jones has cut Clark's lead to 57 seconds. Clark has made 2 pit stops, according to my unofficial record. Farnelli's made 3. It could be that Clark will have to come in again, but I expect his pit would never have allowed this strategy. So Clark is 57 seconds ahead, and if he gets through with just these 2 pit stops, this will mean about the same thing that it's meant in the past in reverse. Clark has won by virtue of having shorter, quicker, and fewer pit stops.
14: And as you say, and that's very true, that's been the problem in the past. Colin Chapman's a man to be reckoned with, I'm sure, in racing. This man began his car-building career back in 1947 with an old 1937 Austin 7 and no tools. And that car was completely torn down, redesigned, reworked into the Lotus 1, the first of a line of cars to eventually win the Car Manufacturers Championship of the World. We'll tell you more about Colin if he wins this race, and right now he's in a good position to do it. I think I dropped off with Ron Carroll back there in our swing around this race course. Let's pick up Mike Ahern on turn number 3.
4: Sit here on turn number 3. We're watching Al Miller, who seems to have kind of shut the gate on Farnelli's nose. Farnelli is trying to make up the distance between he and Jimmy Clark, but Miller won't let him get around. Another thing to note back here on number 3 is the wind. It has picked up quite a bit here in the last half hour, 45 minutes or so. The wind shot behind us and to our right at times has its nose pointed straight out from the track. And now and then a stray hot dog wrapper or newspaper will blow across the track, but so far it has created no trouble. Now, Sid, back to you.
14: All right, Mike, and Jimmy Shelton on number 4.
5: Observation up here, this Farnelli Jones is really charging now. He's driving harder now than he has driven the whole day long. Al Miller is kind of obstructing things right there for him, and but maybe it's just because Al is driving about the same speed, and maybe John can check that. Anyway, Farnelli sees the dollar signs for that second spot, and if he holds together, he's really got it, and back to you, Sid.
14: All right, Jim, car number 7, Lloyd Ruby, left the race on the 190th lap. He is now out of the race as well. After 190 laps, 475 miles, we're now on the 194th lap. We had another new record of 150.867 miles per hour. Set again, of course, by our leader, Jimmy Clark. Second place, Farnelli Jones, 98. Number 12, Mario Andretti, third. 76, Gordon Johncock, fourth. 74, Al Miller, fifth. 81, Mickey Ruff, sixth. Number 4, Don Branson, 7. 83, Bobby Johns, 8. 45, Al Unser, 9. 23, Eddie Johnson, 10th. And 16, Len Sutton, 11th. 11 cars running. This Eddie Johnson is certainly something, isn't he, Fred? All these
8: yes,
14: years.
8: He's doing a wonderful job. He's been driving here for quite some time. He's very efficient as well. You know, one more record may have been established today that we have been avoiding, and that is, up to now, the display of yellow flag as far as time is concerned. I'll bet you this is one of the races that could go on record of having the least amount of total yellow flag time. Despite the fact we've had it several times, but I think the total time will be reduced considerably. We'll have to check that record.
14: Well, I think about 13 minutes right now for the unofficial report. We'll try to have as much official information before we leave the air.
0: wagers another 47 minutes now. And, of course, stay with us for all the victory lane activity. Lou Palmer has already asked permission and been granted to leave his post and work his way toward the crowd in victory lane. He'll be interviewing all the people associated with the winning car and crew down there. And we'll be back here to wrap up and every bit of information we can garner for you, as we've been trying to do all day long. Well, evidently, it's an elongated pit stop didn't make too much difference today, with the two pit stops mandatory. We'll be talking to Freddie about that and give his opinion of that in just a moment. I'd like you to stay tuned now for the greatest control tower once again, and Len Sutton has come back in for his fifth pit stop of the day. But they're working on the car. They're giving
8: Len on Len Sutton. Whatever his problems were, they corrected it, whereby it's running well. He's in for fuel at this time. He waved off any tire replacement that they had ready for him. They had a right front ready for him, and he waved it off, and he's underway after taking on fuel. So whatever the correction was they made in the engine department has enhanced the operation of that machine, whereby I thought it would definitely be out when they pull it down.
0: Well, that's the Bryant Heating and Cooling Special, Len Sutton, number 16, from Portland, Oregon, of all set cars. Arrange and forward. Here again from the Timers and Floors office is Ray Pashman.
15: Thank you very much, Ed. Right now, watching the front running cars, the real charger in the field is Andretti. He has a speed of 151.490, one of the last two laps clock for his official run. Parnelli Jones is going very well at 150, 150 and a half. And of course, Clark is sitting very nicely at 149. So this looks like a real tough finish and one of the greatest races we've ever seen here at Indianapolis.
0: Thank you, Ray, very much for your help all day, and you'll probably have some more figures for us. We want that winning speed and lap time, of course, before we leave the air, too, if you can, sir. Thank you very much. We're watching Pat Badan now. We're on the 198th lap, and we'll be watching for the white flag, and we'll follow our winner, which apparently at this moment will be Jimmy Clark. If he holds up for a few more laps, we'll follow him around point to point without coming back here. We're now on the 198th lap, and we'll be getting our word from Bill Lamb and Bill Friedemeyer as to the 199th. Pat Badan is now as yet been handed the white flag by his assistants. He is holding his passing flag and his yellow flag and his green flag, and the green flag is the one. Now he's been given the white flag, and he's holding it. We'll watch for Jimmy Clark and pick him up all around the oval. The white flag is out, and the card, number 82, is being held, so the boys, as they come by in a group, will know which is which, although I think no one else thinks they're winning the race right now. Led by Al Miller and Al Unser. And Pat is still waiting for Jimmy Clark of Doon, Scotland, to come by to signify one more lap. He'll probably take an extra insurance lap. Finally, Jones roaring by right now, and he has just gone by. You'll see how much ahead Jimmy Clark is from Farley Jones' position, as he roars. And I think that was 82, wasn't it? Did he miss the flag? He missed the white flag. Let's pick him up. Did he pass you, Bill Frosch?
16: Not yet, but here he comes. He's there on you. The way down to Hollybell. And we're watching for him as he comes into turn two, back on the pedal, and there goes Jim Clark on his 199th lap, apparently, as he heads down the back stretch, and he should be coming into the view of Ron Carroll.
17: Right you are, Howdy. He's just passing me right now. There he goes, driving up beautiful race as he heads into the third turn and into the view of Mike.
4: And we've got him, Ron, as he comes in now. The fans waving him on. He comes down and pinches that white line. He's doing beautifully. He's in the turn. He's now in the short chute. That's number four now, and here's Jim Shelton.
16: Well, they say that Green and Peanuts are unlucky. I don't think he's eaten any peanuts, but he does have a green car. And, boy, he has done a magnificent job today with that. Sid Collins, he's coming into your view, and here he is.
0: And here he comes, and here is the checkered flag for Jimmy Clark of Doon, Scotland, winner of the 1965 Indianapolis 500-mile race. Pick him up as he goes around. Number one, Bill Frosch.
17: Here he is, riding very low and coming by us. He waves to the crowd. There goes his right hand. Howdy, do you see him?
16: Yes, we see him now coming into this turn. He has his right hand up, waving to the crowd. The fans in the stands waving back, as well as we, as he moves to the back stretch, and he'll be coming into the view of Ron Carroll right about now.
17: All right, Howdy, I can see him right now. The thousands of fans on their feet. Once again, as Jimmy Clark waves to him as he goes by us into the third turn. Once again, he should be coming into your view, Mike Ahern.
4: And just as he does so, Ron, everybody over in the stands waving, cheering,
18: clapping. He gives the right hand in the air, waves to the crowd as he goes around. A happy man, Jimmy Clark, the winner, into number four, and Jim Shelton.
16: Well, he's slowing down considerably now. He does have a hand in the air. There it is. There goes Jimmy Clark. More lap prizes in number one, and boy, he's going to be counting his money for a long, long time. Sid Collins, he's coming down fairly slow in front of you right now.
0: All right, Jim, we've seen the white flag out for number 98 in second position, Parnelly Jones, and that would be the Agajanian Hurst Special. Followed by Mario Andretti in third place. Clark is going toward victory lane. The winning time, 3 hours, 19 minutes, 5, and 34 hundred seconds, 150.686 miles per hour. Now to victory lane, here is Lou Farmer.
16: World driving champion pulling close up to the photographer's stand, jazzing the engine one more time, being presented with a bottle of milk, the BorgWarner trophy, Susan Devine, our 500th festival queen, standing by, the laurel wreath being flipped under his shoulders, the crew crowding hard around, Tony Holman standing by, smiling brightly, and he's really drinking at that milk. Jimmy Clark down there now, Susan Devine, the